0: understand. Why are grown men wearing this shit? Yeah, right, right. I have close friends that love Ethan Klein, the H3H3 thing, and I just don't get it, man. I think he's not funny. He's got some kind of, like, the funniest thing about him is that weird, like, eye twitch he does.
1: Yeah, yeah, the Asperger's.
0: Yeah.
1: It's Asperger's.
0: Something like that. I just really don't. Yeah. I don't find him funny.
1: What's funny is
0: when Sam Hyde will be like, just because, like, apparently H3H3 in the early days was stealing Sam Hyde's content and stealing his ideas. And so, like, now when he makes Sam Hyde's, when every time he makes a video, there'll be some reference in there that's like, that's like in the credits, it'll be like written by Ethan Klein or written by H3H3, produced by H3H3. But no, to answer your question, I think Sam Hyde's one of the best people on YouTube right now. Who else is? I don't really get on YouTube that much, to be honest with you.
1: Well, I went and
0: Ping Trip's great. I've had him on the show.
1: I paid for Sam Hyde's Gumroad subscription. That's a great deal. You pay $5 and you go and you rip all his content. And then you're good for a couple of years. And then you kind of just like coast on what he already had. And then when you want it more, you just pay him $5 again and get the new stuff.
0: Yeah. I've been trying to figure out a way to contact him because I would love to have him on the show. He's like a hero of mine.
1: Yeah, yeah, yeah. He'd be a good guest. Yeah, but I think if you asked him about the Tim Heidecker stuff, he'd probably be like, no, maybe he wouldn't talk about it because he feels like it's holding him back in certain areas, you know.
0: I think he's already burnt all the bridges. He's fine with it now. He's come to world peace with the fact that he's just burnt all those bridges. I mean, do you remember when he called into Tim Heidecker's podcast?
1: No, what did he do?
0: Because Tim Heidecker was one of the guys, Brett Gilman, I think his name is, and Tim Heidecker were the guys that got World Peace canceled off of Adult Swim.
1: Yeah, because he was mean to like one of the extras or something like that.
0: Well, mainly it was because it came out that he was a Trump supporter, because it was right after Trump won. Yeah, because World Peace was on, Nick and Charles and Sam were on, they only had the 6 episodes, and it was like right after Trump won the election that they got that Adult Swim show, and then it came out they were like friendly to Trump, and so all the libtards at Adult Swim got them canceled. I have the clip if you want me to, I just found it. Of him calling into Tim Heidecker's podcast.
1: Sure, I'll listen to that.
0: I might have to skip around.
1: Sure, do that.
0: It's kind of long, so I'll see what's going on with it.
1: All right.
0: It's like 12 minutes. I might skip like 2 minutes in if it's...
1: Yeah, get the juicy parts.
2: All right, let's take this call. Someone's saying they are this Sam Hyde guy. Let's see if it's him. Sam?
3: Hey.
2: What's up?
3: What's up, man? How you doing?
2: Good. How are you?
3: Not so good.
0: Not so good.
2: What happened?
3: You want to guess?
2: Hello?
3: Ghost canceled. Not so good.
2: Oh.
3: Yeah. What do you think about that?
2: I'm sorry to hear it.
3: Are you?
2: I'm sorry to hear anyone's doing not good.
3: Didn't you want the show?
2: What's that?
3: You there?
2: I'm here.
3: Didn't you want the show canceled?
2: I didn't really have a strong feeling about it either way. The only shows I don't want canceled are my own.
3: Ugh. Didn't you campaign against our show? Didn't you talk to people to tell them you didn't like the show?
2: Nope. I've talked about this for the past 3 weeks on the show. I've been very honest and forthright about my experience with the show and with your audience. And, you know, that's really all I have to say about it. I've been pretty straightforward about it. I'm sorry that impression exists online from a bunch of, you know, Reddit posts and fantasy.
3: You've been pretty supportive of the effort to get the show pulled down. Because why? Because I wore blackface, which Sarah Silverman does 10 times a year.
2: How did I, but there's no evidence of me doing anything that you're there's no what have I been doing? It's all innuendo and hearsay.
3: I've heard reliable people say that you were instrumental that Judd Apatow went to talk to Adult Swim.
0: Dude, Judd Apatow is such a fucking cuck. Oh my god. Terrible.
3: Yeah. We pulled down. You've been supportive.
2: You know, when the last time I talked. You know, the last time I talked to Judd Apatow was at the Bridesmaids release party.
3: You've been supportive of your buddy Brett Gelman.
2: Yeah, who has exactly. The word buddy is key here. I'm supportive of whatever he wants to do. He said he doesn't want to work on he doesn't want to make shows for Adult Swim anymore, not just because of your show, but because of their issues with women. And I've got my own thoughts about that. People were asking me hold on, let me finish my thought. When people were asking me what I thought about Gelman making his statement, I said I support my friend because I support whatever he wants to do. And then I said, I'm not going to, because they're saying, why don't you quit too? So I'm not going to fucking quit. That's stupid. That's all I said.
3: Shouldn't absolutely be employing more women though? Shouldn't you be?
2: We employ a shitload of women. We employ a shit.
0: Anyway, they go on for another 10 minutes. Maybe I'll skip like towards the end.
1: Yeah.
3: Right. Well, you stood by. Listen,
2: I stand by my work and the work that we produce. Have you ever heard me talk about Robot Chicken? Have you ever heard me talk about anything else?
1: So, yeah, isn't Seth the Green known for something too?
0: Well, he's got some kids in his basement, allegedly.
1: I've heard that a black girl went to his party and she was like 13 and pregnant. And she's like, are you going to help me out? And he's like, go away, I don't know who you are.
0: That sounds about right.
1: Yeah.
0: That sounds about right. Yeah. And, yeah, well.
1: Imagine him having a kid.
0: Isaac Cappy, who mysteriously got murked, had a lot to say about Seth Green.
1: Oh, yeah. That poor bastard.
0: Yeah.
3: I'm not canceled. I'm blacklisted. You know what that means, right?
2: Well, listen, this is not my fault. This is not my fault, Sam, okay?
3: All right.
2: Nothing to do with it. This is
3: well,
2: the choices.
3: I hope you enjoy life.
2: Okay. I try to enjoy. You know, my back is killing me. I've gained a lot of weight.
0: Okay, that's kind of funny.
1: Okay.
0: You know what? I'll put in the show notes right before World Peace got canceled, Sam Hyde got called by a BuzzFeed reporter for an article. And he filmed the whole, live streamed the whole interview with this BuzzFeed reporter on speakerphone. And it's really fucking funny. I'll put that in the show notes.
1: Cool.
0: I love Sam Hyde, man. Sam.
1: Yeah, he's great.
0: Come on my show, Sam. Come on my show, Sam.
1: The skit where he's with his brother and he's like, hey, yeah, we're out in the vineyards, and they bring his wife, and the brother doesn't like the wife, and he flicks her with the branch.
0: that was like basically like a redux of the where he's like the table where he threw.
1: Yep. Mm-hmm. Yeah. It was a callback to that kind of thing. Yeah. It was like a running thing with them having wives that they're just destroying.
0: You think I'm going to invite you over to my nice house, have a wine party, just throw a show, I can throw your wife through a goddamn table? You're fucking crazier than she is. That's where I got this clip from.
4: I tell you what, that cheese we tried that I liked, couldn't figure out what it was. It was Swiss cheese.
0: this one too. Yeah.
5: I'm getting more wine.
6: No, help yourself. $36 a bottle. Please enjoy it.
0: Please enjoy it.
1: Oh yes.
0: Anyway, yeah, man. I don't know. What about you? Yeah. What's your YouTube go-tos?
1: I'm into guys that eat MREs, and I like Red Letter Media.
0: Red Letter's good.
1: Heard of Steve 1989?
0: What's an MRE, and how do you eat it?
1: It's a meal ready to eat. It's an army pack where you put food in it, and it's all freeze dried, and you open it when you're
0: Oh, so it's like ready to eat mukbang?
1: Yeah. So wow. He eats old ones, really old ones from like World War II and shit. I watch that. And I usually watch. I usually watch Emmy Made. You ever watch Emmy Made?
0: No.
1: My wife likes Emmy Made, and I kind of like her because she's kind of cute. But Emmy Made's got this mole near her eye, and it's her wabi-sabi. You know, it's her imperfection that makes her perfect. I want to take that mole at the side of her eye, and I just want to rip it off and eat it.
5: I like having sex with chicks.
1: You know, because it's like... This crazy mole, man, I just know it's winking at me. It's probably malignant. We got to get rid of it. Save Emmy's life. You know, I'm going to put some wabi-sabi. I'm going to put some wasabi on her wabi-sabi.
0: Ugh.
1: Eat it.
0: I don't know about all that.
1: Okay. Who else is...
0: Tim Rose does not approve.
1: Ellie Beast?
0: I didn't know.
1: L.A. Beast is a guy who does stupid stunts on his...
0: Or L.A.
1: L.A. Beast. L.A. Beast.
0: L.A. Beast.
1: And he does dumb stunts and shit.
0: Oh, yeah. I've seen this guy. Just do the quick Google. You know, like, I don't get on YouTube. Like I said, Ping Trip and Dunkey are the main two, and Sam Hyde. But... Like, that's really all I'm on YouTube for, because at a certain point... I guess it was about halfway through the Trump presidency. I got on YouTube and I looked at my subscribers list. And, you know, I'm subscribed to like 60 people, and over half the list was channel not available. And I'm like, fuck this.
1: Yeah. A lot of them got one shot off. Oh, you ever heard watch Elad, Barely Informed?
0: Oh.
1: No, we've never gotten to watch Barely Informed with Elad.
0: No, Barely Informed.
1: Give him a shot. Yeah, with Elad.
0: I'll subscribe to him right now.
1: This guy is just going around and having normal interviews with people. And, you know, it's just on the street stuff that, you know, the real reporters don't do anymore.
0: I went to his channel and he had an autoplay on.
1: Oh, yes.
0: Yeah, okay. Like man on the street type stuff. I like that.
1: Yeah. And he asks questions, and usually the the dumb masses don't understand what he's asking, and they have people that are at the protests who tell him to go away and don't talk to this guy and that kind of stuff. It's really crazy.
0: Have you seen All Gas No Brakes?
1: Yeah, he's done his show now, eh? He's been canceled, that guy, because he didn't own his show.
0: He didn't own the YouTube channel.
1: Yeah, he didn't. He was a college kid, and he wanted to do this show that he does, and he didn't know no money, nothing. So he said, okay, I have two buddies, and he went to some kind of internet media company, and he's like, hey, guys, if you guys buy me an RV and give me a bit of money, I'm going to go cross-country and do these interviews, and it'll be a show. And it got popular, but now... He's kind of like, I'm a man on the street reporter where I'm kind of in these real political things and asking questions. And they're like, dude, we don't want you in the political things. We want you to go to the drunken rally for dumb nuts or whatever.
0: Yeah.
1: Or, you know, we want you to get retards on film, not checking out the politics and being in like a war zone. None of that. So he's like, well, I want to do real shit. And they're like, well, we don't want you to. So they're like, you're cut and you do your own thing. So he's gone fucked off. And now that company, that the Old Gas No Brakes, apparently they're going to other people and they're going to hire people in countries to be the No Gas No Brakes for their country. And do that on the.
0: So he just basically got his own show bought out from under him, like a record company does to a band.
1: Exactly. Yeah, exactly. Wow. That's why you don't go with anyone, because if you do that, you fuck yourself as soon as you sign a contract. And that's why I don't understand why people are going to be doing anything to do with contracts and sponsorships and advertisers, because as soon as you do, you don't have any control of anything you do. And probably what makes you unique and awesome and why people watch you is going to go right out the window as soon as you bring on any kind of other entity. So if you have a thing, I'm looking at OBDM, I'm looking at, hey, Gene Speaks, I'm looking at anyone that I see that's doing anything. It's like, don't go with anyone, don't sign anyone with anything. And, you know, that way you're not going to be like on the street like the no gas, no brakes guy.
0: Well, I think they're, as far as I know, none of them have signed any deals or anything.
1: You better not.
0: Exactly.
1: Well, the way Adam's talking about Bitcoin on Podcasting 2.0, it sounds like they have a deal with Bitcoin. And I wonder if that's why Adam's, you know, not really happy about me having an opinion on the scene, because maybe.
0: How can Bitcoin, you have a deal with Bitcoin? It's like a. It's
1: maybe
0: a,
1: it was like, okay, maybe a bunch of Bitcoin guys are like, hey, we have Bitcoin. We'll pay for the development for having Bitcoin run on Podcasting 2.0. Almost like a way to promote it. And that way, you know, who knows? I talked to Adam Curry and he said,
7: Podcasting 2.0 will set up a Bitcoin.
0: Is that a good Max Kaiser?
1: Something like, oh yeah, maybe something like that. And then that's how the development of Bitcoin got on the thing, because they said, we'll work on it and do that. I don't know. But I'm assuming not. I'm assuming they had a reason to go for it. They probably went through it because they figured, okay, Bitcoin's the most popular one. And if you hook it up with Bitcoin, then people who actually get money on it will be able to get actual real money, because you can convert Bitcoin on things like PayPal and that kind of shit.
0: I don't know.
1: Yeah. Yeah. Who knows? Yeah. Who knows? You know with these business relationships.
8: Oh, really, I like money.
1: Yeah, I like money, yeah.
8: Yeah.
1: I like money too. Yeah. I like money. Though. Yeah.
8: Yeah. Yeah. I like money though.
1: Welcome to Costco. I love you. Welcome.
9: Why do you keep trying to read that word? You a fag?
1: Yeah. I like money.
0: I like money though. I like having sex with chicks.
1: Yeah, so what's your favorite conspiracy kind of thing going on right now? What's your
0: man? I don't know. I was just
1: COVID, straight COVID. We're living it. You gotta love the one you live.
0: I'll tell you what worry. I mean, I don't know. Like I feel like everybody's already picked their side, and nobody's convincing anybody when it comes to COVID or vaccines. Like, I'm worried for some of my friends who've just gotten shot up with the Moderna and the Pfizer and shit, and it's like. They were sick for a couple of days, most of them, or like a couple of days to a week, most of them, and now they're fine. But it's like, I'm just worried, because it's like, what's that? What are they going to, in 5 years? Like, I just hope everything works out. I hope I'm wrong about it, you know?
1: Well, I had COVID in December before anyone knew COVID was a thing. I thought I was a sick with a really bad flu, and I coughed up blood and I couldn't taste. And I just thought, okay, this is a flu, I'll get over it. And all of a sudden, hey, COVID. And by the time COVID, it was like, hey, I'm kind of coming down off this thing. So for me to go and take any kind of vaccine that replaces any RNA and stuff, why would I do that? Like, where does the cutoff come into the RNA replacement thing? Is it going to chop my immunity that I've built on my own body in half and do like a crappy weave in and double up, and all of a sudden my shit's falling apart and I'm getting cancer, you know, who knows? So that's kind of why I would never get it. And I don't know. I think the whole thing's planned by the, the secret government, you know?
0: Yeah. They mentioned somebody called in on OBDM an episode, or I guess two episodes ago, about, if you want to get really woo-woo, about how the DNA is tied into the soul. And so theoretically, these RNA reprogramming vaccines could be doing something on a metaphysical level with our souls. It's like, that's a kind of creepy thought, but I don't know, man. I ain't getting it. I mean, they're going to have to put a bullet in my head before I get the jab as far as RNA. I mean, I'm not like, if it's a traditional vaccine, that's one thing. But when it comes to like reprogramming my DNA, like, they're going to have to literally tie me down for that shit.
1: Yeah, what if, we're human beings, are sitting here, and all of a sudden, the Anunnaki come back, and they're like, hey, Earth's going to get blown up soon, so we're going to get all the human beings off the planet and get them on to safety, and you guys can not get killed by this meteorite that's going to hit or something. And they go, okay, we're going to scan you, and we scanned you, and we find out you're human, you get on a ship. If we scan you, you're not human, you don't get on the ship. And all of a sudden, it's like everyone who wasn't human because they had the shot doesn't get human scanned. It's like, oh, you're not human. You got different RNA. You can't get on the ship. Who knows? Maybe that's part of it. Who knows? Like, it changes from being a human. And maybe it's not so much soul as just being a human.
0: Yeah, I don't know.
1: And I think running to being vaccinated... is something like a farm animal would do. Like, let's go run and get vaccinated. Yeah. Like, we're the herd. We're the dumb animals in the pen.
0: It reminds me of that classic Gary Larson Far Side cartoon where there's like a cow standing up on a crate with like a, you know, he's screaming at the other cows pointing towards the slaughterhouse. And then two cows standing over there, and he's like, there's Carl again with his crazy conspiracy theories.
1: Why would the farmer kill us? He feeds us every day.
0: Exactly. Exactly. Yeah. Yeah, I don't know, man. I hope I'm wrong about, like, how it's going to go, because I don't know. I just hope, like, a bunch of my friends that have gotten the shot just don't start getting, tumors and all their lymph nodes and shit in the next couple years and...
1: Oh, yeah. Mm-hmm. Who knows where they're going to go with this? It could be like, oh, you guys got the shot, but it turns out that we screwed up this one little piece of it, and we need to update you guys. And now we have to get the upgrade shot.
0: Yeah.
1: And the upgrade shot costs $200. And then you get the upgrade. Oh, we got any more upgrades for this shit. And who knows how long, you know, what kind of rabbit hole people are kind of buying themselves into. And they don't even know. It's kind of like Facebook. You know, people, you're getting on Facebook to have fun, but you don't know it's going to have these consequences down the road that you don't want to be on Facebook for.
0: Man, at this point, like, Dean Reiner from Up Is Down podcast and some other people have kind of go a little further than I do, and they say, like, you just have to cut people out of your life that are like this because they're dead weight. Like the sheep, you can't be friends with them because they're a liability at some point, because who knows, they might turn you into the Gestapo for not having a vaccine.
1: Yeah, I think that's going to start happening when they start blaming a non-vaccine people for why the masks aren't being taken off.
0: Mm-hmm.
1: And that's when people like me are going to be like railroaded big time. Thank God I'm kind of already hermitized my life and I'm kind of nearing myself to be off grid. And then I'm kind of just getting on these podcasts and stuff to, tell their people that things are not great and yipe. Mm-hmm. And, it's weird things that happen where it's like I'm taking Bitcoin and converting it to thousands of dollars. And it happens so fast that it's like, how is money even worth anything? It's so fluid. And it feels like there's no value because there's no work behind it. When you used to feel like you got money, it was like, ooh, real money. Wow, money. Check this out. I got money. I can do these things. But now it's like, oh, that's money. You can't really buy any good meal with a little bit of money anymore. And, you know, it's just like everything you buy is kind of a piece of shit. Like, we can't buy a washing machine that lasts 10 years anymore. You have to buy one that lasts 4 years.
0: Wipe your ass with money.
8: Oh, I like money.
1: Yeah. So, would you believe in the shadow government, or what do you?
0: Yeah, I don't know. I don't know if we should go down this road. It's kind of controversial. Oh. No,
1: you
0: I was going to
1: believe in. what are
0: you going to
1: say?
0: I was going to say. Just to touch on one thing, I was going to say about the vaccines is, Like, a lot of my friends that got the Pfizer, I think is what most of them got, the mRNA, like, if they like, hypothetically, I think all of them could get, like, blood cancer and Parkinson's disease all within a year, and they still would not put the dots together. They would refuse to believe it had anything to do with the vaccine, even if they all got mm-hmm. it and the people who didn't get the vaccine didn't get it. They would explain it away. So it's like, I don't know. Well, it's like at a certain point, people are lost causes.
1: I've heard people thinking on the internet, people talking about the fact that maybe you get this vaccine and it kind of goes overboard and makes you allergic to the cold or flu.
0: Oh, yeah,
1: it
0: causes a cytokine storm.
1: So you die.
0: Like the common cold could kill you.
1: Yeah, and then that's how it works. And that way, that's harder to tell. Oh, that's why this guy died. And they're not going to be able to really pinpoint it. And it's going to be more of a slow burn if that was the case.
0: Yeah.
1: You know what I mean?
0: I hope it's not the case, man, because it's friends and family I care about. But that would prove pretty definitively that we were right.
1: And the worst part is everyone cool would die. All our cool friends would die and be just us and Bill Gates.
0: Yeah. Because you know Bill Gates asked to get the vaccine.
1: Hey, guys. Hey, Bill, you smell it. Don't you use deodorant? No, I don't know how much it costs.
7: We're just taking genetically modified organisms and we just stick it right in the kid's arms. We just shoot it right in the vein.
1: It's just super, super, super painful.
7: It's just... The side effects weren't dramatic. They're just super painful.
1: Super painful. Super painful. Yeah, I can't believe that people think he's cool. You know, things are really warped when people think fucking Bill Gates is cool.
0: Yeah, my uncle was early 2020. I was talking to him about like how Bill Gates is bragging about death. He's like, well, you know, if we deny granny end of life care, we can hire 10 teachers, whatever, all that shit. And he's like talking about using vaccines to lower the population. He's like, that's not true. And like, I show him the Bill Gates clips and he's just cognitive dissonance. My uncle like doesn't want to, like, he's like, no, Bill Gates he's a great guy. It's like, well, why do you say that? He's like, cause Netflix did this whole documentary about how great he was. And I'm like, you mean the documentary that Bill Gates funded? It's like, oh my God.
1: On Netflix, have you seen The Bleeding Edge on Netflix?
0: The Bleeding Edge?
1: Yeah. It's about medical devices and stuff like that, and how there's an industry of people making medical devices, and sometimes they make stuff that, you know, they skip trials for, and they have it so they can, you know, shoot stuff through without having any kind of FDA approval. And like they had these meshes that women were putting on their vagina wall at like. Build it because they had an accident or something like that. Yeah, pretty much. And then that wall that was in there would get all crumbled up, and all of a sudden little pieces were just like jabbing out and just going into their bodies and stuff. And this one guy is fucking his wife, and all of a sudden he's got all these fucking little pins in his dick, and he's freaking out.
10: Ugh.
1: It was gnarly. And it's like, that's how evil these companies are. They'll know that something is bad, and they'll just release it anyway. Remember, like, thalidomide babies? The thalidomide.
0: Thalidomide.
1: There we go, I got it. Yeah.
11: Our rights are being violated!
1: You know, you have this kid, you're doing the morning sickness stuff, I'm going to take some pills for it, and all of a sudden you have a flipper baby. Flipper baby, it's crazy, man. And then all those videos of all those kids playing in the pool and stuff, and they got the fucking DDT, like cannons, like blasting everybody with like some kind of like.
0: And they're like, it's totally safe.
1: It's all safe, yeah. And then there's a video of like this old like tribe guy who's like in India, and he's sitting there, and the guy from like on Monsanto standing there going like, here's a jar of poison that you put on your crops, and I'll show you that I can eat the food and it's fine. And the old tribe guy is like sitting there like shaking his head like, no, you guys are nuts. And that tribe guy is fucking right. And I think the same thing's going to be the vaccines, where it's like, a lot of people are going to be like, they're right. And these guys who ran to get this vaccine are going to regret the fuck out of it.
0: Yeah. Yeah. I mean, I guess you need a kick in the pants. So people need a kick in the pants to stop trusting Big Pharma so much. I'm just hoping that the collateral damage doesn't include my friends and loved ones that got it.
1: I can't believe people would trust the governments like now or still. Like after 9/11, I was kind of like, I'm done with these guys. Like it's done. And then they're all still like, you know, all in on these guys. Like why? What has the government done recently that makes you trust them? Oh yeah, the government one day is mean and bad because they killed this George Floyd guy. But hey, it's 2 weeks from then, and now I'm trusting them to inject me with some kind of experimental thing. What? Same guys, you know.
10: Let me open that 9/11 investigation. What really happened there?
0: You know, I talked to my buddy yesterday. I love him. He's a good dude, but it's just I had to shake my head when he believes that the government's spraying chemtrails to keep us docile and that chemtrails are real. But he's all in on vaccines and they're totally fine and nothing bad's ever happened with vaccines. And it's like, so they'll spray shit in the sky, but that stuff you're getting injected into your arm by Big Pharma, there's no way that could be bad.
1: And the fact that they're keeping people apart and not talking is like really, really annoying. And I think that South Park episode where the Q episode where all the buddies, the three friends, Kyle and our Cartman and not Kenny because he was like oblivious to it all.
0: Oh, where they're trying
1: split
0: to
1: up?
0: Yeah, they're figuring out custody of Kenny.
1: Yeah. So they've kind of broken up, and I think a lot of people are doing that. Where it's like, okay, just like you said earlier, you got to kind of cut the way to people that aren't like you, kind of thing.
0: Yeah.
1: And it's scary and it's sad. And,
0: I haven't done that, but it's. It's at a certain point, it's going to have to happen when even before the gulags, like once people are ratting each other out in some states, not in Tennessee, but you know, California, New York, like, oh, you have more than your four people allotted over at your house. You call the cops on your neighbor. I mean, that shit is, if things keep going the way they're going, man, like I know, I have friends that'll rat me out in a heartbeat if I didn't get the vaccine. Or, to get Child Protective Services called on my ass. So at a certain point, you're just going to have to fucking cut those people out of your life for your own safety. But we're not there yet. Yeah, but. Yeah.
1: No, well, it could get there. It's going to be when everyone's
0: people are crazy, man.
12: These people are crazy. Saying,
1: hey, everyone's got the vaccine, so everyone's going to be okay with having a passport, right? And that's when guys like me are going to be hunted down.
0: Yep.
1: We don't have the vaccine passport.
12: Fuck the cops.
13: Yeah.
12: Fuck them.
1: Pretty much.
0: It's a good Christopher Walken. And, I don't know what's going to happen at the end of this, but if you want to fight, you better believe you got one.
1: Yeah, pretty much. But I'm in Canada, so none of the fights here. Just gotta wait for China to take over.
0: We love China.
12: China's great. Sir, we love China very much. Please don't be too tough on them.
0: So, okay, I do need to ask you a question.
1: Yeah.
0: You were talking about April 1st, something's gonna happen with Trump. Is that what, like, the Q boards were saying?
1: Oh yeah, that was the idea. Actually, it was a lot of what's his name? That spook that's on Twitter still. Adam mentioned him. What's his name? He's a Pachinik. It's Steve Pachinik. Those guys, those guys that were there, like in that kind of realm. They were kind of saying the idea of Trump is going to come back April 1st
0: as but the ultimate didn't April it raise any joke. Didn't it raise? Yeah, I was about to say, didn't it raise any red flags that it was April 1st?
1: Well, no, it's well, yeah. If you're gonna do the ultimate April Fool's joke against every liberal out there and say, "Hey, Trump's still your president," April Fools, yeah, you would put would do it on April Fool's. So
0: I guess you're right.
1: And for me, that would day came and went, and nothing really happened except for Matt Gaetz thing happened on the first.
0: Yeah.
1: So unless that's the thing that like starts the momentum of all this shit kind of kicking off, otherwise, yeah, nothing's kind of happening, and I probably won't be visiting the cue board for a while and just kind of do my own thing and, you know, wait for the vaccine police to come and get me.
0: Well, that's just a matter of time. They'll be knocking on your door.
1: Yeah, for saying retard or something stupid. It's so bad how lame everything got. Like, I thought when I was a kid, I was like, things would be hardcore in the future. But no, they're wussy and pussy. And I thought music was going to get harder. But music didn't get harder. It just got dumber.
4: A.K.A. Mr. Shit King Shit Pussy.
1: Yeah. Love it.
4: I want you to look at yourself in the mirror right now, because this is the last time you're going to be looking this gay in your whole life.
1: Okay.
0: You know what? I might put that Sam Hyde BuzzFeed interview at the end of the episode in post. It's sure. Just too good.
1: Do you have my thing where I called Tim Heidecker, and I say stuff, and he says I have a good cartoon voice.
0: A good cartoon voice.
1: Yeah, he says I
0: how do I find that? Cartoons.
1: I don't know. It's out there somewhere, but yeah. Yeah, I don't know.
13: I know I'm evil, but I try to be good.
1: I can't believe he didn't know about that Jamie guy. Yeah.
0: About Matthew Broderick?
1: About that? Yeah, did you know about that?
0: Yeah. No, yeah, I knew about that. There was a Deep Fat Fried had an episode of like a bracket breakdown of like the biggest pieces of shit. Like who was the biggest piece of shit. And there was like, for some reason it was like Vanilla Ice, Matthew Broderick, Chris Kattan, and like people like that. And Matthew Broderick ended up making it pretty far into the tournament of douchebags because of like that whole incident where he not only killed somebody by accident, but he just refused to even talk to the family.
1: You know what? Another one was kind of like that was Mark Wahlberg. Do you know he took an eye from some Vietnamese guy when he was like 14 or something like that?
0: I think I remember this guy. But you better not attack Marky Mark.
1: No, he went. Apparently, he went and made peace with the guy and said, "Hey, maybe he went and said, hey, here's $10,000 or something for your eye."
0: See, that's good.
1: And sorry about that, but they don't talk about it so much because I think he's buried that one. Well, he starts doing bad things.
0: What's the worst?
1: Nice.
0: It's Caitlyn Jenner, right? Bruce Jenner at the time, the dead name, ran over that or killed that lady.
1: Yep.
0: Texting and driving or whatever. Buckle up, buckaroo.
1: Yep, they all get away with it. Love getting away with it. I think that's why Matthew Broderick kind of just said, I don't remember it, because he knew he would get off because they'd be like, we can't get him.
0: Can't arrest Ferris Bueller. Yeah.
1: It's his day off.
0: On his day off. It was his day off. Yeah. It's true.
1: So that's a good point. The whole COVID thing has turned me into a bug chaser.
0: Like trying to get AIDS?
1: Not that deep, but like, you know, I'm kind of like, hey man, I'm gonna get ahead of the pack on, you know, everything, and that way when the new bugs come out, I'm gonna be like, oh, nothing's happening, it's good, I'm good. But everyone's gonna be like, oh my god, I'm dying because I don't have the new shit. I wash my hands too much.
0: That voice was kind of sexist.
1: Thank you. You love it. You go on with Christmas.
0: It's not even Christmas.
1: I know. Not yet, anyway. It's Easter. You want it for Easter. There you go.
0: It's Easter in half an hour.
1: I have shirts. You love it for Christmas t-shirts. They're on TeePublic. There's links on No Agenda Social. You can go to me and get some links to see my awesome t-shirts. There's also the you love it, you want it for Easter shirt that is also available in the store.
0: Now, where did that phrase come from?
1: Me. I made that up. Actually, there was a story about that. I was in the car and I was driving with my girlfriend. Well, girlfriend, now she's my wife. And we were driving near a store. And it was Christmas time. And there was a car in front of us who stopped. And the guy, he rolled down his window. And he started talking to his buddy who was on the sidewalk. And they're kind of having a bit of a conversation. And so I'm like sitting here. I'm like, I'm gonna be nice, not, you know, honk them and nothing or nothing, and yell at them, kind of finish up a bit. So I'm sitting here, and he's kind of going on and on now. And it's like he's not saying bye and saying, oh hey, bye. He's saying, oh blah blah blah, and they're going on. So I give him a bit of a honk, and the guy gives me a fucking oh fuck you kind of look. And so I was like, what the fuck? And I turn the wheel of my car. And I get the front tire right onto the curb a bit, and I go, Merry Christmas real hard. I'm like, what the fuck? Merry Christmas! And I turn the car real into him. And so my wife at the time thought it was funny. So that kind of merged into, you love it, you want it for Christmas. That's
0: I see no correlation between that and you love it, you want it for Christmas.
1: It was
0: not even really similar.
1: Well, Christmas, it was like what do you call it? Evolution. You know what I mean? It started off as this thing where I said, Merry Christmas. And then it turned into, love it, you want it for Christmas. And that's how it happened. Yeah.
14: You're talking like a song from The Lion King. Stop that. It makes no sense.
1: That boy ain't white, right.
0: You could do a better Hank Hill than that.
15: God dang it, that was a terrible Hank Hill impression, I'll tell you what.
1: Bobby.
14: My God, are you still talking?
1: Bobby.
14: Loser! You're a loser! Are you feeling sorry for yourself? Well, you should be, because you are dirt!
1: God, that really sounds like Mike Judge when you start hearing him. Like, you really like that.
0: I like Mike Judge.
1: Oh yeah, he's awesome.
16: Hello, this is Hank Hill, and I'm telling you what, you need to listen to Alex Jones.
17: Yeah, yeah. Infowars.com. Yeah.
1: See, that's a celebrity drop that you pay for on Cameo.
0: Yeah, well, he did a 2-hour interview with Alex Jones. It's pretty good.
1: And that one was, do you ever hear Doug Stanhope?
0: Yeah. The Austin incident?
1: Yeah. I used to like him, and he used to be kind of like in this Jones scene, but I think he's kind of dropped out and kind of turned to the dark side.
0: Yeah, he was he was retweeting Alex Jones' crazy wife and shitting all over Alex Jones on Twitter not too long ago.
1: Yeah, I think the thing with Doug Stanhope is his bid was always like, always anti-human in terms of like, don't have kids. And it's like, hey, yeah, that's cool and all, but now I'm 50 and I don't have kids. Who the hell's going to look after me now that I'm fucking,
0: you know? Well, yeah, there's that. And then there's also like, what do the Bill Gates of the world want to do? They want to make sure you don't have kids.
1: Yeah, exactly. So maybe he was all involved in that really early, you know, as a controlled opposition. And that's why he was like,
0: yeah, I don't know. I really like Doug Stanhope. I think he's just misguided and,
1: yeah, he's kind of a sheep. I used to like him better, but now he's been sheep-defied, and I think he's kind of worthless.
0: Yeah, I don't necessarily think he's any nefarious in any way.
1: He's kind of too old to care at this point, too. But yeah, it's like I remember him doing those bits, and I remember him going like, you know what? Maybe you should have a kid so you can have someone to take care of you when you're old. Because, yeah, you could adopt a kid to take care of you when you're old, but there's no guarantee that they'll do that. They might go like, hey, you know, I'm adopted. I see the world like this. Fuck you. I'm not taking care of you. And all of a sudden you have a liability and then you're old as fuck and got no one to help you out.
0: Yeah.
1: I guess what I'm saying is don't get old.
0: Die young.
1: Stay young forever. That too, or or get rich and die trying.
0: Okay. All right.
1: Love it and want it for Christmas.
0: You love it and you want it for Christmas.
1: Got it for Easter.
0: Happy Easter, it's a Saturday night.
1: Thank you. Easter.

0: on him. Jesus Christ.
1: Hi, this is Gilbert Gottfried, and I just watched that podcast, Abe and a Six-Pack, and it was the worst. It was the worst shit I've ever watched. It just shows anybody can have a podcast, and even by those standards of anyone having a podcast, this one was shit. It's like, it's stupid, it's boring, it's a waste of time. And, you know, there are two-year-olds with podcasts that are more worthwhile listening to than that. It's just, don't waste your time. Really, really avoid it like the plague.
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4: Time to check the email. Okay, here we go. What is the weirdest dream you've ever had? Marie. Okay, Marie. I'll tell you, but you gotta understand. The day before, all I had to eat was like 13 pudding pops, okay? So the whole dream was just a picture of... Well, let me show you. The United States. In tight, white brand underdrawers. Briefly... Let's discuss what this dream means. No, really. You guys can interpret this one how you want. Me? I blame the pudding pops. Okay, so... Maybe I shouldn't have shared that with you guys. See you next week. How's it going, Texas?
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9: Hey, New York. Waking life is filled with a lot of exciting stuff. But every night when the Sandman tucks you into bed, you exit the world of rational thought and begin to dream. If life is like a basketball game, then dreams are kind of like the halftime show. All the players leave the court and you're left with a strange performance that nobody asked for, but you get anyway. It's always fascinating because it's a window into a world that you don't usually get to see. I haven't been able to remember my dreams for a while now, and I feel like I'm missing out. My nights are more like a skating rink, where the Zamboni quietly repairs the ice, leaving it smooth and blank before I wake up in the morning. Scientists say that the average person has around 4 dreams a night. So, you know they gotta be in there somewhere. I'm not even sure if they would even be useful if I could access them, but once something is backed up long enough, it can start to cause problems you didn't expect. And once you figure out how to get things moving again, all that good stuff in your head could finally come rushing out and fill your world with inspiration. So instead of wasting half your life in a deep sleep, it's time to unlock your midnight potential and finally figure out how to remember all those sweet, sweet dreams.
10: Sweet dreams are made of these. It's March 1st, 2023, here with Spencer and Lorian of Bowl After Bowl. I think I'm here. Hello?
11: None of your f***ing business. That's where I was.
10: Did y'all mute yourselves? Oh boy. Off to a good start here. Hello?
12: Hello.
10: There you are. Hey. Hey, thanks for joining.
12: Wow.
13: Thanks for having us.
14: Clean feed. It works like a dream.
10: Yeah. Hey. There might have been something on my feed. End. I don't know.
14: Awesome. I don't know why. I don't know.
10: Well, there you go.
14: If you want to be like me, a loser, just go ahead and podcast.
10: Well, I'm not going to do that whole intro all over again, but I'll just say welcome to the show. Spencer and Lauren.
14: Thank you. I heard the intro. Oh, I good. Responded.

0: to the intro. I just couldn't be heard.
1: Yeah. It's a dream to be here.
2: I didn't fucking do this!
1: Thank you for having us back.
3: Yeah, I think it's been just over a year since Dreams 2.
0: That sounds right. That's kind of crazy.
3: We had a 2.5 in the middle there where my buddy was peeing like for half the show or something. I remember that.
0: I remember that.
3: Him going to the bathroom and be like, you guys can't hear me.
0: That was real life?
3: Yeah.
0: I thought that was a dream.
3: Feels like it. But yeah.
1: It does.
3: I've got, I don't know, I have mostly some goofy stuff prepared. I spent a lot of time watching people's pontifications and philosophical musings on YouTube, and everything from New Age people to Christian people is like, this dream means you're going to hell and there's nothing you can do to change it. That's just what God's telling you. And you're like, stuff like that.
0: Nice.
3: Yeah, a lot of crazy dream stuff. I didn't clip most of that. I mostly went for the goofy angle. But I
0: love people who will project their own fears, insecurities, and realities into like the dreams of others.
3: Yeah. Yeah.
0: That's always a good move.
3: I remember on the second one, I think it was the second one, not the first one, Dreams 2, we left off kind of talking about the dream guardians and dream, like the policing of the dream world or the government intrusion of it.
0: Yes.
3: I haven't been able to find much on that, but I have, other than just weird forum threads.
0: Like schizo posts?
3: Yeah, which I have one pulled up if you would like.
0: Oh, I love
1: Please.
0: It. Yeah.
3: So this is the astral realm controlled by the government? From a post by Cyberlord. A spiritualist named Black Dot said the astral realm is controlled by the government and that lower level entities are mining energy from it. He's saying that to reach the higher realms, we must reach beyond the astral realm. Is he paranoid or is he onto something? And all the comments are like, nope, that's true, that's right. So here's a top comment. There are some aspects like that in the astral realm. Most astral realm aspects are like that. But there are also higher and middle astral planes that are beyond the lower astral planes, realities and entities. I agree, to truly ascend is to also collapse into the astral. So it's kind of like a bunch of gobbledygook. But he says a lot of MKUltra victims have a fascination with the astral plane. Mm. So I don't know what that means.
0: It's basically like, yeah, but nah.
3: Yeah, but no. There's also some more reasonable comments like, which government? There is a lot of governments.
0: Yeah.
3: Yeah.
0: Also, to the extent that the people control the government, the people control the astral realm too. Yeah. I would say probably to a further extent.
3: Yeah, but there's definitely a lot of people saying, yeah, it's closely monitored but not controlled. I don't know. I just find it interesting because I have like in lucid dreams, and other people have like you get to like a certain point and there's like sirens and stuff.
0: Yeah, there's like a whole shut it down.
3: Yeah.
0: Option.
3: Yeah. Real weird.
0: If you figure out what's going on, then there's like some Agent Smith action.
3: Yeah. That's kind of it, yeah.
0: Shut it down.
3: But you know, that could just be that could be explained, I guess, also by just something internal rather than an external force doing that. It'd just be
0: sure,
3: like your
0: be like,
3: subconscious.
0: Right. It'd be like the Hollywood movie script that we all expect to experience, and so that's why we experience it.
3: Exactly. But yeah, that's I spent a lot of time looking into that and never got anywhere with it, so I guess that's your report on that.
0: Solid. I think the government tries to control literally everything they can and know about, and they know about a lot.
3: Yeah.
0: How successful they are is always kind of a sliding scale.
3: True.
0: But they're doing their damnedest. I don't have any doubts about that.
3: Well, yeah.
0: There's a budget for it.
3: Oh, yeah. Well, they can just print the money to budget it.
0: That's right.
1: That's yeah, right. Like we talked about those astral projection studies, right? Where, mm-hmm. Yeah, crazy. I think I've always had the feeling that shadow people could be folks trying and playing with astral projection.
3: Oh, I thought you were going to say
1: the right
3: astral
1: place
3: cops.
1: Or the wrong place.
3: I thought you were going to say like
1: yeah,
3: the cops of the astral.
1: You never know.
3: Yeah.
1: Till you find out.
3: I'm be fresh as hell if the feds watch. That's all I'm saying. To quote 2 Chainz. But yeah, I got, I don't know, I got a bunch of stuff, but I did kind of want to start where that opening clip left off. It's from an HBO show, which is just like a brilliant display of autism is really what the show is. It's called How To with John Wilson. And then he walks around like with a POV view, New York City with a camera. And a lot of it doesn't translate if you can't see it, but he did a whole episode called How to Remember Your Dreams. And that's what that's from. And I kind of just have one more clip from that that I think would be a good kickoff here.
2: Supposedly, the first thing you got to do is keep a pen and paper by the bed so that you can get in the habit of writing everything down the moment you wake up. Even if you draw a blank, you can just write down nothing to report. And before you know it, you'll begin to recall little fragments. Everything's really hazy at first. You remember vague shapes and colors, but after a while, the content becomes much more clearly defined. Sometimes you dream that you're flying, or that you move into a strange new neighborhood just slightly out of town. Sometimes you dream that you're being pursued in a high-speed chase, or that you have to complete a strange challenge you don't understand. You're not sure what any of it means, but maybe you could discover some kind of practical use for all this raw material. So who's that you got there?
4: This is Foxy. Very happy, jolly dog, loves people.
2: Cool.
4: Who's that?
2: Okay.
4: Who's that? So one night when I went to sleep, I had a dream. I was in the park with my nephews, and we were walking with the dog that I had just gotten. And I looked down, and the leash actually had split into two. So my nephew was holding one, and then I was holding one. And it's just kind of an aha moment in the dream. So I woke up, started drawing some sketches. Then I started pretty much reaching out to some manufacturers, and it all took off from there.
2: You think your dog knows that it's being controlled by two people?
4: She loves it. She loves all the attention. Just increases the conversation with people when they're walking. So now people can communicate a little more, like, let's go here, let's go there. And everybody gets to enjoy the experience.
2: This is nice.
4: I will say the biggest hurdle was the name.
2: Well, why was the name hard?
4: The name was hard because, unfortunately, the word love has kind of been over-sexualized, and just making it a love leash, people had different ideas about it, especially when I was reaching out to find people to shrink wrap the box and different things like that. They were curious about what it is.
2: Did they think this was a sex toy?
4: Yeah. I had the dream. I stuck with it. I believed in it. I had faith, and I just moved forward. I think anybody can really do it.
2: Do you ever have dreams that you wish you could forget?
4: A few.
3: There you go, making your dreams a reality with the love leash.
0: The love leash?
5: Yeah. That sounds really good.
3: Yeah.
0: Fantastic.
3: Yeah, but I can't say enough great things about that show. It's very, I've never really seen anything like it. So if you have HBO Max, people, check it out.
0: The name was what again?
3: How To with John Wilson.
0: Oh, How To. I've heard of that.
3: Yeah. It's
0: so this one was How To Dream?
3: Yeah, this was How To Remember Your Dreams. Yeah.
0: How To Remember Your Dreams.
3: Yeah, it's just kind of, just to give you an example of what might happen in an episode is he starts off his cats keep scratching his couch, so he's filming, and he narrates the whole thing, you know, afterwards in post-production, but he's trying to, it's how to cover your furniture, and he ends up, like, finding this guy protesting on the streets of New York while he's on the way to cover his furniture, talking about how to cover something, or how something else should have been covered. It's this guy protesting against circumcision and it's male genital mutilation. And so he ends up following this guy to like this big convention about it. And then next thing you know, he's talking with movies with this old guy inside his house who's showing you his patented device with a pulley system to regrow your foreskin by stretching out your penis, and it shows the whole thing and him doing it and his dick and everything.
0: Yeah.
3: And they're just, it's just like, it's like, how did we get here? And then by the end
0: of the
3: episode,
0: that.
3: Okay.
0: The tuggy, right?
3: Yeah.
0: I've always thought about using the tuggy.
3: Yeah. I don't know. Seems like it might hurt. That's what I
0: might, Mine hurts so good. reclaim your wiener, man.
3: Yeah.
0: The bit they took from you when you were just a little baby. That's so fucking... Ugh.
3: Ooh.
0: It is kind of cringe when you think about it too long.
6: Okay, so maybe I shouldn't have shared that with you guys.
3: It was all a dream. I got a new dream jingle.
7: You know I'm a dreamer.
3: Yeah.
0: Based.
1: Nice.
3: Well, yeah, I don't know. What do you got? What's been going on in your guys' dream land, dream world?
0: Well, I flip through because I take my dream notes on this notes app on my phone because I have a thing that I write in, but I always lose it. And then most of my notes are down here in the basement, which I'm not going to just come all the way down here to write a dream down. So I usually just type it up on the phone while I'm doing the morning pee.
3: Based.
0: And I saw Dreams 2.5 was April 26th. And so I scrolled back to that time frame. And it looks like that was like when my dumbass rewrote the note for Lavish that caused a bunch of controversy. I was like trying to think that I was helpful by like giving him an edit suggestion after the fact, like a fucking idiot.
3: Yeah.
0: So that's a good memory. And I got a couple in here. But there's one in here. Where is it?
1: Do you need some time? Because I have a hardcover dream journal next to my bed.
0: I want to hear it. I want to hear you.
3: Fuck
0: talk.
3: Yeah. Hardcover and everything. The book has its foreskin.
1: It does. Yeah, I am not writing down every day, but I remember a lot of my dreams. Like last night, I had a dream that Spencer and I were working at a cube farm, and we just kept meeting up in his office. Well, yeah, he got promoted to an office from a cube, and so then I would just go hang out in his office, and we'd just fuck around and goof off and make weird things out of objects on the desk and get in trouble. And but yeah, so I didn't write that down. But I have written down several dreams, and like this one here. Gymshark. And this is my quality of remembering and writing. I wrote, "All I remember is a school gymnasium filled to the ceiling with sharks swimming around." So I guess it's filled with water with sharks swimming around. Then some kid decided to open the gym door, and the water and sharks came flooding out into the school while the main doors were open, so most of the water ran outside. The sharks were left flopping around. Yep, I don't know. I got no thoughts on what it could mean. It was just goofy.
0: Floppy shark. You know what that means.
1: Yeah. Oh, you know what, though? I think it was Dreams 2.5 when we talked about escalators.
3: Eels.
1: Yeah, so I started... I was trying to, like, meditate on escalators before falling asleep. And I did have one escalator dream. Guess where this one is located, Spence? In my notes app on my phone.
0: Yeah.
1: This is before I got the dream journal rocking and rolling.
0: Oh, I can tell you're busting that thing out.
1: I was going to say, you can hear when I get my phone, because then it starts fucking with my microphone.
0: Try to give it airplane mode. That might help.
1: Oh, okay. Good to know.
0: Just might help. It's the signals, man. Cage. It's the government trying to intervene and spy on our dreams, man.
8: I don't know about you, but I find these dreams pretty awesome.
1: Here is my escalator dream. Two escalators in a mall, side by side, that only go up. I can see the next two floors with shops, but the escalators go past them and disappear into darkness. So I get on the escalator anyway and decide to go up. Enter the darkness, and there is a pink flashing light with tracers all around that appears. The escalators start moving forward instead of up, like one of those flat escalator things at the airport. Eventually, the other escalator fades, and a new one comes into view. And who's standing on it but you, Sir Seat Sitter? You're no sitting way. On this escalator coming towards me. And then they kind of like froze because we started having a conversation. So things weren't moving anymore. You were wearing sunglasses, so I couldn't really tell where you were looking, but it seemed like it was in my direction.
3: That seems and like me. Yeah.
1: Yeah. You know. So what did we talk about? How we finally found the escalator and they don't seem to go anywhere. And then the lights went out and you disappeared and the escalator reversed direction, went back down, and I ended up back where I started. So, wow. Yeah, that was my exhilarating escalator escapade.
3: No Agenda Millennial says, that means you fell asleep watching Mallrats and Sir Caesar is gay.
0: Oh, nice. Is he our own personal Joseph in the chat room now?
3: Yeah, he's the dream whisperer.
0: I love it.
3: Nice. Yeah, that's the escalators, I honestly kind of forgot to be on the lookout for those. I've had some like that I vaguely remember, but I can't remember any recent escalator escalator experiences in real life or in dreams. I haven't been getting on escalators much.
1: In real life, the escalator always stands out to me because our oldest is terrified of escalators, rightfully so. And so it's always like a we're preparing to get on the escalator kind of thing. And sometimes she's like, I'm good. I'm going to just get on the escalator. But she always pauses and takes a minute and then hops on. Sometimes she's like, I got to hold your hand. Someone hold my hand. So escalators always stand out when we encounter them, usually at Crown Center here. But every time I dream about escalators, I'm in some like retro mall, like a mall that was better than the malls I ever visited as a kid.
3: Like an 80s mall?
1: Like an 80s mall, yeah.
0: I just grabbed, because we usually have this when we sit down and do these things, the Ultimate Dictionary of Dream Language.
1: Oh, yes. It's a large book.
0: There is, of course, a entry for escalator. Under escalator, it says, you will finally be free of a long-term burden within 7 days. See, this kind of thing, I already, like, right away, I think is kind of a little bit jerk-offy. This turmoil was a result of another person's illness, but they will rapidly recover. This dream is a good luck omen, especially for the next week. To go up, trust your intuition. You are right on target concerning matters of the heart. Go the extra mile to make that special person happy. You will enjoy mutual love and fulfillment. Sounds like 69ing in the next week if you go up an escalator.
3: So, some of that stuff is... it's kind of like astrology where it's so vague, it really could make, it could apply to anything. So it's like, yeah, it's true, but it's also true because it's so vague.
0: That's almost the kind of thing that irritates me about this particular pass is like, it could be vaguer. I would be happy if it was more vague, you know? It's like, it's trying to say like the next 7 days, you know, like, oh, okay. The next 7 days.
3: That's true.
0: So you're just like walking around, like pulling your hair out, like looking at the calendar, like, oh, it's 5 days. Oh my God, any day now.
3: Was that what was the movie The Ring? 7 days.
0: 7 days.
1: Oh yeah.
0: Yeah. Well, I don't know about all that, dog.
3: While you just led into dream meanings, let me detour here real quick. I have I pulled three short clips from a video on YouTube. It's called 17 Common Dream Meanings You Should Never Ignore. I only pulled 3 of the 17 ones.
0: So you ignored 14 of them?
3: Yeah.
9: Number 6. You should never.
3: Yeah, this is teeth. This is, okay. I went 6, 5.
0: I get
3: 4.
0: Teeth all the goddamn time. I hate the teeth ones.
3: Let me know if you guys, if this makes sense to you, because I have a different, I think, take than what this YouTube guy is saying.
9: Number 6, okay. Teeth. If you've ever dreamed that your teeth are falling out, this indicates feelings of insecurity, not being good enough, or feeling unattractive. This could be in regards to a romantic relationship, school, or work. In addition, having a dream that involves the pulling of teeth is a sign that something needs to come out. And lastly, rotten teeth. This indicates anxiety or some kind of fear you are experiencing.
0: Hmm.
3: I mean, I agree with that, kind of, but mostly I just assumed it was more fear of aging, right? Fear of, like, getting old.
0: Yeah, it definitely makes me anxious as fuck when my teeth start falling out of a dream, because most of the times I don't know it's a dream, you know, like you're just standing around, and then I think that we've talked about teeth before, but when I have the teeth loss ones, Like, it's everybody almost always busted in half horizontally is what happens to my teeth. They just, like, come apart horizontally. So the root is still in there.
3: Oh, God.
0: But, like, half of it falls out.
1: Like broken teeth?
0: Like broken teeth. And it's so fucked. And then, like, I usually can, like, push it back in. And you know, like, anything with, like, a clean break where you can kind of push it back in and it sort of stays just because the break is so clean?
3: Mm-hmm.
0: But you got to keep your tongue over it. And you're like, oh, fuck. If I let go, then it's going
1: to
0: fall into my mouth again. Oh, my God. This is the worst fucking...
3: Yeah, those teeth streams are pretty bad.
0: If it's, like, self-conscious of how you look... Like, maybe it's just when I start getting fat again that I have those.
1: I just think it's because I don't like the dentist, and I don't want to go to the dentist, and then my brain's like, well, if you don't take care of your teeth, they're going to fall out. And then I have that dream once in a great, great while.
0: So the broken teeth dream is just pro-dentistry propaganda?
3: Yeah.
1: Yes, exactly.
3: The dentistry lobby is invading the dreams with, like, some kind of astral machine to give everybody teeth falling out dreams.
1: Yeah, dream marketing. Here we are.
0: These fucking filth.
3: All right.
1: But why everyone has the teeth dream?
3: Yeah.
1: In some way or another. It's crazy.
3: Yeah, you don't have people, not everybody has, like, oh, my eyeballs are falling out dream, or oh, I'm getting super fat dreams, but the teeth dream is universal.
1: Yep.
3: Here's the next one here.
10: Number 7, ants. Dreaming about ants may be an indication of something bothering or irritating you. This is thought to be your subconscious prompting you to deal with an issue or issues rather than having them pile up over time. Since ants are known to work together in teams, dreaming about them can also show that you value your relationships with family and friends, and you believe in working as a team to get things done.
3: What?
0: Ants is the dream team?
3: Yeah, apparently. Is that what I'm hearing? He's like, ants represent... you know, things you need to deal with that are piling up. And also, ants represent, like, your family and everybody getting along. It's like, what? Yeah, I'm going to rate that one a 1 out of 10.
0: It's like very chummy. Ants are very chummy, but, you know, you've been blowing shit off. You got to get shit done. Wow, like, considering I have never dreamed about ants, like, I'm trying to really remember, and I don't think I've ever dreamed about ants.
3: I've had dreams about bugs in general and spiders and shit, but ants specifically, I can't think of.
0: Shit piling up that you are supposed to do, I could probably be like the poster child for that.
3: Oh, yes, me too.
0: So I'm with you. I think that one's bullshit.
1: Yeah.
3: All right, last one.
10: Number 8, hair. It's likely that there are areas in your relationships that need work if you are dreaming about hair. It may be your subconscious nudging you to put more focus on and embrace the sexual side of your personality. Hair also symbolizes whether it comes to work or relationships that you prefer to know where you stand in relation to others and that you have a longing to connect with people. If you dream about long hair, it means you are seeking a sense of freedom, and this may call for that opportunity to remove the restrictions you may be putting on yourself sometimes. I don't know about you, but I find these dreams pretty awesome.
11: Oh my God, yes.
3: Ugh. Yeah.
0: Well, that's a weird one, because, like, dreaming about hair, I'm pretty sure every dream I've ever had has hair in it, because everybody's got, like, hair, you know?
1: Yeah, except for the people that are bald.
3: Yeah, but they still have pubes, unless they keep a tight ship.
0: That's right. So,
3: yeah, I don't know.
0: That
3: was weird, right?
0: It's weird if you, like, wake up and that was your focus, was on the hair. Like, whoa, I had a dream about hair. You'd be like,
3: whoa, I had a dream about hair. I better add that. I was just going to be 16 on this list, this video list, but now I got to make a 17th one.
10: I don't know about you, but I find these dreams pretty awesome.
0: I don't know about you.
3: I
0: don't know about this guy. Goddamn, hair is one of the... Holy shit, it is an enormous entry in this book, actually.
3: Okay. What do we got?
0: It's a full, three fucking pages of hair, actually.
1: Because you could be doing so much to the hair, right? Like, it could be falling out, or you could be getting it done,
0: or you could
1: be cutting it.
0: Hair, just in general, it says take the time to clear out your schedule and make room for some free time, because within the week, here it is again, Within the week, you will be required to handle additional matters of importance. Okay. That's as vague as, like, you could get something in the mail, right? You will be able to use the free time to handle these matters much easier and with more calm. So that's the general hair. But then there's, like, a sub-entry for all of the following. Gold-colored hair, outrageously colored hair, white hair on a person with white hair who does not have white hair in reality, tangled and disorderly hair, wavy hair. If you do not recognize the person with wavy hair, I mean, there's, like, 30 more. At least.
3: A lot of hair.
0: To smell burned hair, to find hair in food, hair falling out, hairy
3: body.
0: Dude,
3: the smell of burned hair is so weird.
0: It's really nasty.
1: Yeah, it is.
3: Yeah, as somebody that like, smokes cigs, if the wind blows my hair into my cig, even just for a second, that burnt hair smell, you're like, what the fuck?
0: Yeah. Or if you've got like a, I don't know how this happens, but every once in a while you fucking wind up with like a crack lighter. Where you turn that son of a bitch down and the flame is still just like comically enormous. And you're like, how did this happen? How did this get like this?
3: It's always the cheap lighters that do that.
0: Yeah. This shitty gas station, like I got a poor boy's lighter that's doing that right now. And so every fucking time it's like I have to hear my mustache crinkle when I'm lighting a cigarette. And I'm like, no!
3: Terrible.
0: And then it smells awful too.
3: Yeah, then your mustache looks all fucked up. And you're like, well, time to shave.
0: It's all bullshit, man. It's all bullshit.
3: Okay, well, anyway, we can get back to your guys' journal entries now after that, like, detour of ants, teeth, and hair, the three basic food groups.
0: I don't know about you, but I find these detours awesome.
1: I have a short entry from October 30th of 2022. Said, made a casual, fun witchcraft website for my daughters and got sued for $77,000 by a Jewish coven because of my word choice.
0: Oh, oy vey. That sucks.
1: Yeah. See, I like write my sentences, or I write my dreams down in one sentence.
0: Wow, that's pretty succinct.
1: Yeah.
0: Just sum it all up.
1: Like, I remember you talking about going through your dream backwards, and you had crazy details.
0: It happens sometimes with me. Like, the sooner I can write it down, the more I can get down.
3: Yeah.
0: And it's weird. Like, if you get it down, then it's kind of cemented into this realm or into this world. And you can look at it and you can go, oh, yeah, fuck, I remember that. But if you don't write it down and you're still trying to kind of chase that memory of it, it's just, it fades. I don't know what about it, but it just fades. And you
3: can't.
0: Yeah,
3: that one where you
0: like,
3: were talking about
0: back.
3: The, you had the map of it. And then you were talking about the false awakening where you woke up and we were doing the show and you were somehow like your equipment was all wonky, but you were playing videos for us of the dream.
0: Yeah.
3: That just happened. Yeah, that's pretty cool.
0: We were doing like deep analysis and like pausing and rewinding of it and shit.
3: Like John
0: that
3: Madden
0: was crazy because it also happened like right before we did the show. That dream was like I woke up from it maybe an hour and a half before we did the show. And I was kind of feeling weirdly off. And the same thing happened today. I thought, hey, maybe I'll do that again. But there was just too much, like, noise and bullshit going on for me to actually dream today.
3: Yeah.
0: But I do have one here from, let's see, was this last September? Yeah. September 23rd. I dreamed it was the last day of high school, which automatically I always hate these dreams where I'm back in high school because I'm always like, my first thought is always like, didn't I fucking get free of this shit? Like, I thought I was done with this bullshit.
3: Yeah.
0: Was the last day of high school. I was supposed to give some dumb PowerPoint presentation to the class. The teacher was waiting for students to file back in from something. I don't know. Displayed a slideshow of Shaylee's birthday party. And I thought it was prom when I saw the pictures. Shaylee, by the way, she was like, I guess one of like the hot popular girls, right? He was like one of the Queen de la Queens in my school. So I thought it was prom. So when someone said, oh, yeah, I went to that, I was like, yeah, me too, because I thought it was prom. And Shaylee was like, no, you didn't come to that. And in the pictures, all the girls were wearing coordinated formal dresses. So like right when she said that, I kind of realized it was like a rich chick birthday situation. And then I was like, oh, fuck. And we were anticipating the final bell, and I was, like, maintaining various states of undress, which also happens to me in, like, classroom dreams for some reason. I had been in my red bikini briefs most of the time, but I shed those at some point. Like, I didn't take them off. They just were off at some point. And then suddenly, a gang of dudes zoomed off the campus in some weird Jeep with a pickup bed. They sped off and smashed into a Bank of America storefront. Then they backed up and kept speeding down through the town with cops on their tails, smashing into cars and street signs all the way. And then it says, don't really remember the rest. We were all trying to imitate the bell tone so we could leave. You ever do that in high school where it's like you get out at 2:20 and then like 2:17, somebody's like, and they're trying to like make a fake bell so that everybody just gets up and the teacher buys it and you just leave. So we were all doing the fake bell.
3: The bell was like a ring, like an actual bell, like.
0: Oh, you had like a clangy bell, like
3: yeah,
0: a.
3: Like the ding. Yeah, exactly.
0: Only like massive vibrating.
3: Yep.
0: We had.
3: But if you just nowadays kids have their phones, couldn't somebody just play the sound of the bell on their phone?
0: Probably if it was loud enough. That's not a bad move. We had a tone. It was like. Doo!
3: Oh God.
1: Yeah, we had that in my school too.
0: Talk about slave training, bro.
3: It's like Pablo's dog, yeah.
0: Mm-hmm.
1: Exactly.
3: Well, I got
0: a weird dream.
3: I have really only one that I think sticks out to me. Let me grab this journal. It's very. When I wake up, I write down like just a bunch of words to try to like. I haven't like wrote. It's not proper English. But I remember this one because it freaked me out. Like I rarely get scared in dreams. I get shot, stabbed. Kidnapped in my dreams. That never freaks me out. But the thing that really freaks me out in the dreams I have is when, and it's like freakier than the teeth thing for sure to me, is when my brain isn't working. Where I have like no short-term memory, or I can't, or like you can't talk, or you're blind, or you realize like that you're, I have dreams more often than I would like where I'm hallucinating and then I know I'm hallucinating, but I can't tell what's real and what's not. And I had this one dream where I couldn't control my body. I was like in this weird city, almost like post-apocalyptic city. And this thing felt like it was like weeks, if not months of time where I'm walking around and I can't control my body, but I'm conscious. And so like, I'm basically just like a passenger looking through my eyes while my body does everything. And everybody in the whole city I'm in is all having the same thing happen to them, where we're like just doing things like in a zombie like fashion and like trying to build something or achieve some goal. But everybody has this fear in their eyes because they have the same thing as me where they can't really, they can't control anything they're doing and we can't talk.
0: You're aware of it, but you can't change anything. You're just kind of going through the motions
3: and everybody else is like can't control their bodies or talk either, but everybody's got that like I picked up pretty quick that everybody else in this whole city also had this like their eyes where you can tell they're like alert, but everybody's just they're like their body's been hijacked or something.
0: That's creepy.
3: And but then that was like during the day, and then at night once the sun went down, somehow like a couple of us, and I don't remember, it was nobody I know, I don't think, like nobody I would recognize in real life, but a couple of us somehow realized we could escape from that like state in at nighttime. And for like weeks going back and forth between day and night, at night we like found this underground passage where this giant kind of like a big glowing orb, but it was in the shape of a pyramid, was underneath a city rotating, and we had to solve all these like weird fucking Temple of Doom style puzzles. And I had found these ancient scrolls, and it was like the old, and we eventually ended up waking more and more people up out of the city, and then everything was back to normal after like a long period of time. But it was like one of the most vivid dreams I've ever had, and it was fucking freaky. But yeah, the dreams that really freak me out are not even that, the ones where you can't control your body, but the ones where I don't even know how to describe it, but it's just like you're losing your mind, kind of. It's like you're.
0: That's wild, yeah.
3: Like where you can't, you don't know what's real, and you can't. Your five senses aren't working, and they're all like completely misfiring, I guess. Those are the only ones that really give me the Ghiblis.
0: I always hate where I can't, like, run away. Just about any time I'm chasing either toward somebody or away from somebody, I just have this weird fucking inability. Like, the harder I try to stride out, my steps just go up instead of out. And so I'm I'm making all this effort to move just barely any distance at all. And it's so, and I like, it's slow-mo, and it's very frustrating. I hate that. Hate it a lot. Don't you hate that?
1: Are we still connected?
0: I don't know. It says we are.
1: Hello, operator.
0: Let me refresh again.
3: Oh, good. Okay. No, that was my bad this time.
0: Oh, okay. I was like, am I dreaming here?
3: Oh,
1: am
3: shit.
1: I dreaming?
3: That was freaky.
12: You know I'm a dreamer.
3: All right. Well, that's...
0: That's right.
3: That was... I think I was... Yeah, I thought I was dreaming because nobody could hear me. I was like, oh, shit.
0: I was like, stimulus response, stimulus response.
13: I've been drinking beer!
14: Beer, beer, beer, beer, beer, beer!
0: There we go.
1: You mentioned that dream where... Well, you said, like, stepping up. I can think of dreams where it's like I'm running as hard and as fast as I can. I'm not getting anywhere.
0: Yeah.
1: But also dreams where I end up trying to scream as loud and hard and whatever as I can and nothing comes out.
0: Yeah.
1: It's like
3: those are bad.
1: A whisper. I don't like that.
0: I'll be like trying to scream somebody back or like do like a... It's always like against some kind of weird malevolent entity. It's like you're trying to do like the Gandalf you shall not pass type scream.
1: Exactly.
0: And it's like...
1: Yeah. And what's worse is when you wake up right at that point and you're actually making noises. You're like
0: doing Bleh. That shit. Yeah, it makes you feel like the fucking whatever Ursula turns the mermaids into.
1: Little seaweed creatures.
0: Yeah.
1: Yeah.
0: That's what I always feel like.
1: Yeah.
0: Holy shit.
1: I don't like that.
3: I woke up in bed. Like, usually when I wake up, I'm not actually making noises. But the only time in the last couple of years, I remember waking up where it's like, wow, I might talk in my sleep. It's like I woke up in the middle of a dream where I was like a cop and I was trying to arrest R. Kelly and I was chasing him. And then I woke up yelling, not yelling, but like loudly talking about R. Kelly. I was like, oh man, like I definitely was talking to him, like if, at least in my sleep or right when I woke up, just yelling something about R. Kelly. It's like, felt pretty Damn. Stupid.
0: That's pretty funny, man. I also have woken up, even kind of recently, laughing hysterically because something was funny in the dream, and so I'm just like dying laughing. And I wake up, and you wake up and you're laughing kind of retarded because you're just like howling in the dream, laughing so hard you're crying. And then when you wake up, you're like, yeah, like that.
11: So hard.
1: Oh, you've woken me up laughing before and I'm always like, what's funny? And then you were like, oh, I don't remember. I'm like, dang it.
0: I never can remember when that happens to me.
3: Some of the funniest, those are the dreams I wish I could remember the most, is the ones that are just like hilarious.
0: Right?
3: Because I always wonder, like, if I wrote that out, if it would be nearly as funny as it was at the time.
0: You gotta wonder.
1: Yeah, we're missing content here.
3: Yeah. I know. Some of the funniest shit I've like that's made me laugh the hardest was when I was asleep and I wake up and I'm like, God, I wish I could remember what that was because it was hilarious.
0: Definitely. Yeah, I've had those. I've even had those sort of recently. I talked to Asina earlier too about dreams.
1: Oh yeah.
0: Rayla wouldn't talk to me about them. She like freaked out. She was like, no, it's too scary. And then like when I wanted to sit down and talk to her about dreams, like about her dreams, she was so freaked out and said she didn't want to talk about them to the extent that she just claimed that she's made all of her dreams up ever and has never had a dream.
1: Yeah.
0: Which I know is bullshit.
1: Yeah. I think she had a really bad dream last night because when you came down to talk to Asina, she started crying and was like, I'm not sharing this. I don't want to talk to anyone. And I was like, think about good dreams, because you have plenty of dreams you share with me, and some of them are funny. So just tell a funny one. And then she just freaked out. I don't want to share my dreams.
3: She's the one that gave us the dinosaur dream report on 2, right? On Dreams 2? Or was that? I thought that was a
0: Scene.
1: That might have been a Scene also.
0: I think so. Probably was a Scene. So I have a few different clips of we sat down. It started off like super productive. So, first of all, what is a dream? You don't know what a dream is? That was the beginning. She had no idea. She's like, I don't know. Is a dream like something you see when you're sleeping? Something that happens when you sleep?
13: I dreamed about we were at a playground and Ray cried when we were at a waterfall.
0: Oh, Ray cried when we were at a waterfall? Then what happened?
13: We go to the playground and I don't remember.
0: Okay. Do you remember the first time you ever had a dream?
13: No.
0: You don't remember? Do you have had a dream last night?
13: No.
0: No. I just kept on, I kept on striking out with some of these, you know?
3: Yeah.
0: Some of these prompts. It was like a prompt stomp. But then prompt stomp. I got her warmed up.
1: Prompt stomp.
0: Yeah, she was stomping. You ever have a scary dream?
13: No.
0: Nope. That's good.
13: Only a long time ago, I had 3 scary dreams.
0: Oh, really?
13: Uh-huh.
0: Do you remember what happened?
13: One scary dream, when John was crying, he turned into a wall of, scary skeletons that had water eyes, and he was catching, and they were catching us.
0: Oh, wow. That's scary. But did you get away from them?
13: Yeah.
0: That's good.
13: And when they touched us, you stopped, and then they touched us. I mean, they touched you, and then you turned into a skeleton, and Mom, and then Ray, and then me.
0: Oh. That's scary.
13: So the kids saw us, and we were playing.
0: Oh, yeah?
13: Uh-huh.
0: That's a scary one. Scary, spooky one, right?
3: Yeah.
1: Spooky. Yeah, all from John crying. Thanks, John.
0: Yeah, what's up with that, man?
15: This whole thing is very, very spooky.
0: I have like 2 more sections of this.
13: My next dream was it was Valentine's Day, and Ray came in here, and Ray said, "Santa, it's Valentine's Day." And then they were dancing, and I hear them dancing, and I was going to walk down, and then Monster came, and he said, if you knock that one more time, I'm going to trap you.
0: Oh, no. Did you get trapped?
13: No.
0: Well, that's good.
13: I didn't knock on the door again.
0: Oh, that's smart.
13: And then I just had 2 dreams.
0: Oh, just the 2 scary dreams?
13: Uh-huh.
0: Well, that's not too bad. Yeah, she stopped knocking because the monster said she'd get trapped otherwise.
3: So nothing happened. Nothing bad.
0: She dodged a real bullet. But it's just kind of scary, you know, like the potential of being trapped is always there.
16: So what happened is nothing.
0: Let's see. This is the last one. Do you like having dreams?
13: Yeah.
0: What's your favorite dream?
13: My favorite dream was few days ago, I dreamed about I wanted a Mickey stuffed animal, and then Mickey tossed me the money one, and then Minnie came, and then we were swinging, and then Minnie waked Mickey up, and she thought it was Mickey, but it was a vampire Mickey. So we hid it in the sand, and he find us.
0: Oh, wow. What did he do when he found you?
13: We were just eating gummy bears and ice cream.
0: That sounds nice. Is that why it was your favorite dream? Because you were eating gummy bears and ice cream?
13: Uh-huh, and then we saw Clarabelle, and she was trapped. And then we got trapped, and there was one eyeball.
0: Oh, one eyeball?
13: Yeah.
0: Ooh.
13: And it was purple.
0: Purple? What was purple?
13: The eyeball.
15: Wow.
0: Oh.
13: Like the haunted house one.
0: Gotcha. Oh, sorry. Go ahead.
13: And that was the end of the dream.
0: That was the end of the dream?
13: Uh-huh.
0: Do you have any other favorite dreams?
13: No.
0: That was your favorite?
13: Uh-huh.
0: Anything else that you can think about to say about dreams?
13: No.
0: Okay. Well, thanks for telling me about your dreams.
13: You're welcome.
3: Aw.
0: There we go.
3: That's pretty good.
1: Freaking dream marketing.
0: So, the purple eye from Haunted House, because they've been watching the shit out of that Korean anime.
1: The Haunted House, right?
0: Yeah, I guess. I don't know.
3: Hmm. I don't know what that is.
0: I've seen it too many times to not know what it is, but I still don't know what it is also.
1: It's a Korean cartoon. They found it when you were tiling at your dad's house, and your dad has Netflix. So they clicked on there and decided they liked it. Well, they've got one season on Netflix, which they watched the crap out of while you were doing that tiling project.
0: Yeah.
1: And then the rest of it has never been translated. So, like, there's 8 seasons, I think, that have all come out since 2016. But all that's available to them right now is the first one.
0: It's like they go around and go find ghosts.
1: With a goblin.
0: The little goblin is what they really love about the whole thing.
1: They can, like, summon the goblin from this wristwatch thing. And then,
3: oh, like Ben 10.
1: Yeah, yeah. And they, you know, set these ghosts free, send them on their way to heaven. And then the evil ghost remnant becomes a monster they can summon from their little wristwatch thing. It's really weird.
3: But the Asians have really weird cartoons, I gotta say.
1: Yeah, the first episode was about these brothers, little boys that drowned, and then, you know, they were suffering and haunting the earth and whatever. But they got to say goodbye to their mom, and then off to heaven they went.
3: Dang. Yeah, I don't know. Yeah. I haven't watched any dream-related shows recently, other than that John Wilson how-to. And I haven't really been dreaming. I guess I haven't been watching that much shows to really have them affect my dreams. The only show I've been watching is The Last of Us, and I haven't had any zombie fungus dreams yet. It's probably coming.
0: They're in the shoot, just waiting.
3: That show is so good, but it's so gay.
0: I always hear people talk about it.
3: Is there a single heterosexual in this whole apocalypse? No, apparently not.
0: Oof.
3: But that's okay. They're definitely not going to repopulate after this one. Like, boys, that's the end of humanity.
0: This is the last apocalypse, man.
3: Yeah.
0: And then everyone was gay.
1: That'll do it.
0: The end.
15: Ugh.
1: Did you ever watch Paprika?
3: I think I want to say I watched it, like, right after Dreams 2 or 2.5, but I think I was so drunk, I don't
0: Chris
3: remember much of it.
0: As a homework assignment?
3: You gave me the link and I watched it, but I was like, kind of shit-canned. I need to rewatch it.
1: Yeah, check it out again. That's a fun one.
3: Yeah.
17: I've been drinking beer! Beer, beer, beer, beer, beer, beer!
0: Beer's good.
3: And stuff. Yeah, no, I think I still have that link, so yeah, I will rewatch it. I kind of remember it like I remember a dream, but for different reasons.
0: Yeah, like the visuals of certain scenes. That's kind of how I remember it too. Like there's this big fucking parade that's kind of centered around the whole movie, right? There's this this parade that keeps marching forward towards some ominous destination. Mm-hmm. I remember that.
1: Yeah.
0: But there's a lot of things I don't remember too.
1: I'm trying not to spoil it for everyone also, but they're working on this device where they can enter people's dreams, access the dreams, and kind of sway the dreams in different directions as like a therapy technique.
3: You remind you, yeah, because you told me about that after I told you, after I told you guys about Dream Corp LLC on Adult Swim.
1: Yeah, like, that's right.
3: Yep. Yeah. Okay. So same concept. That now, yeah, it's coming back to me now.
0: Yeah.
1: Yep.
0: Except for like,
1: but then it all
0: pretty
1: goes wrong.
0: Pretty sparkly animu, and then going wrong animu.
3: Yeah.
0: Rather than, it's like that the one on Adult Swim is like gringy, dungy dream dungeon, but really fun.
3: Yeah,
0: I'm like, how can we make this the most fucked up degenerate like scene?
3: Definitely gonna have to rewatch that one. But speaking of devices that let you not necessarily enter dreams but record dreams, I do have a clip on that.
0: I want one.
1: Ooh.
3: And it's this is on YouTube. This machine records your dreams.
18: Not clickbait. This.
3: As soon as you start a video with not clickbait, it's you know it's clickbait.
0: Like, are you sure?
18: Not clickbait. This device can record your dreams. How? I'm going to show you, and it will blow your mind.
3: Whoa.
18: Because it is actually possible. Wow. This device will literally change the future of dreams and lucid dreaming. Oh, I'm going to start by explaining how dream recording works, the simple inventions that can do it today, and finally, the device that will change the world. And I bet all my V-Bucks on it. Watch until the end, because it gets really interesting. This technology is insane.
19: You yourself admitted yourself that you suck.
0: I bet all my V-Bucks on it.
3: Yeah, what the fuck is a V-Buck?
0: I don't have any P-Bucks. I just have V-Bucks.
3: Vagina Bucks?
0: You know what I'm saying?
20: He basically pulled your little dick out in front of everyone and jerked you off until nothing came out because you are a boy.
18: It'll detect when you are in a dream, and about halfway through, wake you up. Then, you will be asked what you dreamt about while still hooked up to the machine. Based on brain scans, the machine will run a powerful algorithm which searches a database of millions of images and puts them together to best approximate what your dream looked like. This has been done hundreds of times in the past, so many times that real software has been created to do this automatically.
15: Wow.
18: And the crazy part is, those images actually match up with the dream, which is creepy, but fascinating. But images are boring. No one likes pictures, so scientists created a software that uses video instead of images, which produces even more shocking results. When woken up, the dreamer watches about 2 hours of random movie footage. This causes certain areas of the brain to light up whenever a part in the movie is similar to the dream they just had. Using a very advanced algorithm and millions of short clips from YouTube, artificial intelligence is able to recreate the dream based on what areas of the brain lit up during certain parts of the movie. This is an example of somebody's dream recorded using this technique.
3: It looks like shit, by the way. It's like
0: sounds like shit.
18: This is currently the best modern approach we have to dream recording. And as the software is improved, the clearer these videos, or dreams, will become. But what if I told you there's an even better way to record dreams?
0: I tell you full shit.
18: The answer is Elon Musk.
0: Oh my god.
21: Dude, you need to chill.
3: Bro,
0: the answer is Elon Musk.
3: I got so
0: hashtag trend me, hashtag guy, hashtag person.
3: By the way, I skipped the 5 minutes of bullshit before you got to that part where he's just like,
0: oh my god,
3: it's my god, yeah, Elon
0: the
3: Musk.
0: The answer Elon Musk
18: is Elon Musk,
0: not clickbait.
18: More specifically, Neuralink.
3: Yeah, and it'll be ready in 20 years.
0: More like Neurastink, am I right? Hey,
22: you will suck the dick of mama.
0: did you see the fucking keynote he did to like introduce that the first time with the fucking pigs or whatever?
3: Yeah. Yeah, it was almost as good as when he threw the bowling ball and shattered the Tesla window.
0: It was the most goddamn lame letdown shit I've ever experienced in my life. You know what I mean,
3: bro? Yeah, he didn't even make like a that'll do pig Babe reference or anything. Babe 2, Pig in the Big City, nothing.
0: He could have done a lot, man. He could have gone several directions with it. He went no directions with it. It was like, the pigs were beeping when you smacked them on the nose. Like, it could have been a touch sensor or anything. It could have been anything in their dumb fuck heads.
3: Yeah, that guy's a big old con artist.
0: Just to make a beep, beep, beep, beep, beep. I was like, you gotta be fucking kidding me on this shit. Oh, yeah, look when they smack their nose against the wire there, but it goes doot-doot-doot-doot. Are you fucking serious, bro? You're supposed to be talking about, like, fucking mind...

0: thing, I was like, I think this is the idea of it is such like sketchy, evil fucking fuckery. I don't want software interfacing with my brain ever,
1: No.
0: directly, even though it does like constantly all day, actually, if you think about it. But I kind of was like, okay, if he's gonna b make this big product reveal, right? What's the absolute flagship product reveal? Steve Jobs' iPhone. You know, and so I'm thinking that's probably the mark. That's always the mark everybody's trying to hit or replicate or, you know. And I watched that one live too. And I was like, well, you know, if this is the real deal, then it'll be just as captivating, or at least like halfway as captivating as that one. And I couldn't believe how fucking dud it was. I was like, this is really it. He can't even get the pigs to come over to him, and he can't like speak. I never seen him speak before, you know? So I had no expectation, pre-expectation of like how he talks like just a fucking weirdo. I think part of it's a South African thing. South Africans are freaking weird, dude.
2: Yeah, also a lot of autism.
0: I had a statistics professor in college who was a South African, and he would always tell us he was African American. Like that was the original joke. One of the ugliest fucking guys I've ever met, too. He was like, he looked like the old man from Up, only with like a kind of a bumpy gourd pumpkin face, because of his skin was weird, you know?
2: Yeah, a lot of the people from South Africa look like the Monty Python guys when they're dressed as women.
0: Yeah, South Africa, that's a freaky spot, man.
2: Yeah, freaky
0: Freaked me
2: deep.
0: out. Freaked me out, man.
2: I got mainly the thing I have left. I don't know how much more you got, but the main thing I have left is a bunch of goofy dream reports that I got from YouTube and Reddit.
0: Oh, I have I think two. Yeah, I've got two more in the journal here.
2: Hit them.
0: You want me to hit them?
2: Unless you want to save them. Yeah.
0: There's no reason to save them. Hit them. I'll hit them. This first one, I think they're both kind of like weirdly no agenda related, which is so. Let's see, what's the timing of this? I don't know if the timing makes any sense or not. September of last year, so no. Was staying in some big indoor hotel. You know, indoor hotel kind of things where there's like an indoor common space. There's like the rooms all open up into a indoor courtyard, and usually like that's the indoor pool and maybe a couple arcade games or whatever.
2: Right.
0: So I was staying in one of those. And Adam Curry was staying in one of the rooms. He was like across the courtyard and down a level from me, to the point where like weird dream vision allowed me to like look out my hotel window and just see him sitting at his desk clearly, you know? And we were supposed to be on Rare Encounter. He and I had agreed to go on Rare Encounter with Cold Acid and Abel Kirby. And the show had started without us because I was like scrambling to find my laptop and my mic, like my setup. I was looking all around, and like the stream was somehow playing throughout the hotel. So you know, like it's on, and I'm just like hearing Abel like flip me shit because I can't find my thing, you know, on the stream, and they're waiting for us. But Adam was laid back about it. I was just gonna grab my microphone because I couldn't find, that's what it was. I couldn't find like the Motu and the laptop and like everything else. I just had this fucking microphone with nothing to plug it into. So I was just going to say, fuck it, grab my mic and plug it into Adam's Rodecaster. But I never got the mic figured out. Like I was wandering for a long time, and then it was so long into the show that I was doing that and wandering around that we just went back to Adam's room and listened to the rest of the Rare Encounter episode without going on. And we smoked weed in his little room, and he was like late 20s. We were both like, you know, post-college shitheads, kind of. It was really weird. And we
2: Yeah,
0: never
2: so
0: went on. We were like, it was like standing up Rare Encounter. It felt
1: damn.
0: really bad, man.
2: Now, was that dream going on while you did you fall asleep listening to Rare Encounter or No Agenda or something?
0: That's possible. I don't remember if that's the case or not.

0: That,
1: but that's,
0: I've so many possible. Podcasts related to dreams, like whether it's you guys or the Behind the Schemes guys or Nick the Rat or whatever, like those live shows, I'll almost never stay awake to the very end, and I'll be integrated in dreams. And then I've had dreams where I think it's real, and for some reason I'm on No Agenda, like in the same room with Adam and John, as if they're ever in the same room and we're doing a show, but it's just because I'm hearing them talk, so my brain thinks in the dream I'm part of the conversation. And it's like, you know, sometimes I'll realize like partway through, it's like, well, this is definitely a dream, because in no scenario would they be in the same room recording, let alone me being here. This makes no sense.
1: That's funny. Yeah, the brain just kind of stitches it together.
0: Yep. Yeah, I think I'm a part of conversations that I'm never a part of because of falling asleep listening to podcasts.
1: Oh my God.
2: It is really intimate falling asleep with people talking to you into your ear holes.
0: Yeah, it's like falling asleep with a dick in your mouth.
3: Most indeed.
1: Very intimate. Almost as intimate as that. Maybe even twice as intimate.
0: Yeah, because it's two ears. You got two ears, only one mouth.
1: Now with 80% more intimacy.
4: Oh, yeah, then you want to suck the dick.
1: You know what the deal is.
2: It's actually 33% more intimacy.
0: Oh, yeah.
1: He sounded really upset.
0: Who?
1: Chunk.
0: Oh, God. Did you hear that whole...
1: Yeah.
0: It was crazy, dude.
1: So funny.
5: I'm glad you had fun while everyone else had to watch an adult man jerk your little boy dick off.
3: I mean, yes.
0: Yeah.
1: Let's see. This is my last one, but it's kind of the longest one.
2: You want me to interject a short one?
1: Yeah, sure.
2: Okay.
1: I like that.
2: This one happened during the full moon on January 7th. I was living in a city similar to New York with you, Spence, and an old private investigator acquaintance of ours decided to drop a line and asked me specifically to do a drop with a librarian at a movie theater. For some reason, I agreed, which I would not in real life, and the drop went flawlessly. But then the librarian asked me if I wanted to go see his mushroom collection. And I was, you
1: know, red flag, red flag.
2: Yeah, but you know how naive I am. I'm like, oh, mushrooms. Okay, cool.
4: No, no, no, no. Hell no.
2: And so we went into the library, which was this old office space, like straight out of the 80s, except for hadn't been cleaned since the 80s also, like really dusty and had that bright green carpeting. And it was pretty creepy. There was a secretary window, but no visitors could get behind that. There was, like, no one around. So we open this door to the side of the secretary window, go into this weird library, and he starts handing me books and VHS. And all around us, there's, like, vintage ceramic mushroom pottery, like the Mary Mushroom line from Sears and, you know, kitchen stuff. It's not, like, real mushrooms.
1: Right.
2: Kind of a disappointment. But, he tells me to look over these books in this VHS tape, and luckily he had a VHS player, so I'm looking at the tape, and I realize it's been tampered with, and I find this golden ring inside of it with tiny ruby mushrooms on the band. That's pretty cool. In the book, there was one passage that stood out, which had black and white photos of two and three-headed Raggedy Ann aliens. Yeah, I remember making like a spook social post about that. That was freaky. And then it says, the librarian showed me to a room adjoining the waiting room I was in, which was a neighboring office, and also a seemingly closed antique shop. He told me it was a matter of time before everything in it was thrown out, so to take what I wanted. And boy, oh boy, it was an antique mushroom overload.
4: This is bait.
2: Yeah, it probably was, but it was a good dream. Maybe my favorite.
1: That's a nice one.
0: That's not bad.
1: You can't always get what you want unless you're dreaming.
2: But you know what that jiggered my memory to recall? Is there was this Raggedy Ann cartoon. Have you guys seen it?
0: No.
2: I think it's from like the 70s or 80s. And I remember getting nightmares from that. It's a movie. I remember getting nightmares from that. So I think that the Raggedy Ann aliens may be some sort of a callback in my brain files to that movie. Oh. It's like a weird musical cartoon adventure.
1: Oh, weird. Raggedy Ann and Andy, a musical adventure, 1977.
2: Yeah. The good old days.
1: Okay. Freaking me out, man.
0: That's, I'm looking at it. I didn't know this existed.
2: Yeah, check it out. Another cartoon recommendation from me.
0: I'm still freaked out that the Mandela effect thing never freaked me out until it was pointed out to me. It was brought to my attention that the Shazam movie where Shaq plays the purple genie head never existed. And I was like, I saw that as a kid.
1: You mean Kazam?
0: Whatever it's called. Where Shaq plays the purple genie. Unless somebody was just messing with me. He's like plays like a genie. He's just like a head, like a giant head.
1: Oh.
0: Like a big purple head. And Shaq is like a genie.
1: Shaq is a genie in Kazam, but he's just Shaq in a genie outfit.
0: Yeah, this is like when he had a big head.
1: Makes cheeseburgers like fall from the sky because this kid wants cheeseburgers, and they get in like a an obvious McDonald's plug in the cheeseburger scene.
2: Wow!
0: See, I've never seen this. I've never seen
2: me either.
1: You've never seen weird. You come from the Shazam timeline, so like he did Shazam in your timeline. That's fucking weird. Because I have heard of that one too. But I saw Kazam, and I know it was Kazam, and I remember, and maybe it's my parents' fault. Maybe they're the ones that broke the fucking timeline, because I was watching Kazam, and fuck, I don't know how old I was. I had to be maybe like 8 or 9, somewhere in there. And I was watching Kazam, and I liked Kazam. I was getting into it, and it was like the middle of Kazam, and then they're like, pull me aside, they're like, hey, we have to talk to you. And then they, like, fucking bring me downstairs in the basement, and they sit me down, and they explain to me, like, where babies come from.
2: What?
1: like the whole talk. And they have, like, this book, too, with, like, pictures of the development of the baby and shit like this.
6: What's going on?
1: It's, like, this big scene, this production, right, which they've, like, talked about and gone over, and, like, they're like, all right, we'll do it. And I was just, like, so fucking burned by it. I was like, okay, that's interesting, but like, I was watching fucking Kazam, you know, like, have some respect. Oh, I was just, God, so upset by it. But yeah, I did like the boobs in that book, because there was like a fresh baby toward the end, and like she'd be breastfeeding, you know, and I was like, titties.
0: Why now though?
1: They just pulled the trigger too early, bro. I don't know. Probably they overread into something I said about, like, babies coming from somewhere or something. Like, I think they just fucking wanted to have that talk so bad. And they're like,
0: way too late. I was like, okay, I already know about all this. I know I've been going to Christian school, but, like, I don't live under that much of a rock, mom and dad.
1: That's funny.
0: I got that talk, like, probably 5 years later than I should have.
1: I got it maybe one. Not too early, but like maybe just 1 or 2 years too early.
2: I never got the talk. I got like the period talk, but that was it.
1: I might still have that fucking book. It had like high quality kind of photographic everything. The little alien baby and all of its stages, you know.
2: Neat.
1: microscopic pictures of like sperms breaking into eggs. So I've known what that looks like for fucking most of my life.
0: That's the noise of a bunch of sperms breaking into an egg.
1: Oh, nice. Yeah. That sounds right.
0: Their Mandela effect thing so much of it can be just be explained by people misremembering, but that how-to with John Wilson, he has an episode also on season one where it's how to remember things, and he does this technique. He's written down everything that's happened, everything he's done every day for like 15 straight years in these journals in his book that he's pulling out and reading. Like, oh, today I made bacon, whatever. He goes to the store and he's talking to this guy in the aisle. And this is like all real, just like random people that he ends up running into in New York. And the guy's works at, he's like an inventory guy, but he gets on this rant about the Mandela effect, and he's like, see the raisin brand, the son holding the scoop of raisins? He used to have sunglasses. The Monopoly man used to have a monocle and all this stuff. Mr. Peanut used to have a monocle and none of that, like Febreze is spelled differently, all that stuff. And so he gets talking to this guy. The guy invites him to a Mandela effect conference.
1: Oh my God.
0: And there he's over at this conference, and it's just like, it's a carnival of batshit insane people. Like there's this guy that's selling books, and he's explaining to John Wilson. He's like, the Mandela effect happens to me all the time. I was holding a pen and I was writing something down. I turned around for 10 seconds. Look back. The pen was gone. 3 days later, I'm sitting at the desk, shaking it back and forth between my fingers, and I have no idea how it got in my hand. I'm like, bro, I think that's called Alzheimer's.
1: Yeah. You got to get that noggin examined, bro.
0: Yeah. There was a lot
1: less
0: of that.
1: Crack, more type weed, of stuff. Bro.
0: But the ending to the episode is amazing because he prints out little stickers of the Mandela effect, the way people remember it, the Febreze logo, the Stover's stovetop stuffing, and he puts sunglass stickers on the Raisin brand on all the cereal boxes in the whole store. He puts the monocle back on, the Monopoly guy and everything, just like meticulously going through the entire grocery store just to freak people out. I thought that was so funny.
1: Holy shit. That's a pretty good one. Mm-hmm. The only alternate timeline I'm from is the cornucopia Fruit of the Loom one.
2: Fruit of the Loom, yep. I remember.
1: Because I wore those I wore those whitey tighties when I was growing up as a kid, the Fruit of the Loom ones, and they had a fucking cornucopia in the background. In the logo of Fruit of the Loom.
0: Oh, they never did, though? In this timeline?
1: Apparently, they never did. Like, according to official sources nowadays, that never happened.
2: Yeah, but I think you can find a picture of it.
1: But yeah, well, someone has like drawn a graphical illustration of it or whatever. Like, look, this is what it looked like. And it is. It's like exactly it.
2: This all feels like a marketing trick.
1: I don't know. It's a really fucky one. It's kind of irritating. Because, like,
2: But I remember the cornucopia.
0: The Raisin Brand one really did get me.
1: Soon as that was revealed, like, I've looked at Fruit of the Looms all the time because my dad still has some. And I haven't found one since. With the cornucopia, but like they changed the shit at some point. They changed it.
0: I'm convinced that with the Raisin Brand, because that son, I swear to God, that son was wearing sunglasses. And it just never was, apparently. Because that freaked me out. There was not a single Raisin Brand where the son's wearing sunglasses. I was like, no way.
1: Interesting.
0: Because I remember.
1: I know the California Raisins, they wore some sunglasses.
0: Pretty crazy.
1: Worked with a guy who had a California Raisin tattoo on his ass.
0: Did it have sunglasses?
1: Yes, and it was playing a saxophone.
0: Oh, nice.
2: Sexy.
0: Yeah. So this is a guy named Jawbreaker Juice on YouTube, and I really just pulled this because I love the way this guy talks, and I can't put my finger on why.
6: Okay, so the earliest dream that I had that I can remember was from when I was like 4 years old. So it was me at my preschool, and I'm just chilling in the monkey bars, right? I'm hanging there by myself with no one else around. And then I'm like, man, my arms are getting kind of tired. And so I turned around so I could get off. And for some reason, Sid from Ice Age is right there breathing down my neck. He was just staring at me with malicious intent. And I couldn't get off because he was blocking the way, and he wouldn't move. I think the reason I got this dream was because of the fact that Ice Age was my favorite movie at the time, and it was still fresh in my four-year-old brain.
7: Okay, so maybe I shouldn't have shared that with you guys.
8: That guy's probably a dancer.
0: I got one more from him.
6: The only other dream that I can remember from when I was younger was actually traumatizing. So you know the little Furby toy things that used to be really popular? You know, the one with the little ears and the beak? Okay, so they used to be on commercials all the time whenever I was trying to watch Go Diego Go. And they always gave me a bad vibe, like I knew something wasn't right about them. And one night, I had a dream where I was just laying there in my bed, and the door was cracked open a little bit. And all of a sudden, the other side of the door started glowing red. So I'm laying there thinking, bro, what is about to happen right now? Then the door just busts wide open and boom, two demonic Furbies were at my door with red glowing eyes just standing there. And I was too afraid to move, so I just stared at them waiting for them to do something. But nah, they just stood there and glowed their eyes at me. You can't even blame me for that dream though. Those toys look kinda creepy anyway. What kind of person makes these and then calls them a toy for children? They look like one of the evil toys from Toy Story 1. Now the rest of these dreams that I mentioned are from when I-
0: Oh, whoops, I went on too long. But yeah, he, so the Furbies, that's pretty-
9: Unbelievable.
0: Pretty good. That's top quality content. There's like, it's amazing. Guess how many views? I think this is the one that has 23 million views too. Him just telling his childhood dreams.
1: Oh, damn. He has a fun voice to listen to.
0: Yeah, I just I like
1: when he says Ice Age.
0: Ice Age. Yeah.
1: He's one of those types. Fuck out, Holmes. Ice Age.
0: Yeah. He definitely says axe instead of ask, if you know what I mean. Uh-huh. Yeah. This is
1: like that one.
0: This one's from Dominic's. Or no, sorry, Domic's. Another YouTuber.
1: Okay.
10: Like that one dream where, for whatever reason, I was looking for a Spider-Man, and this dude came up to me and said he had his contact, so I was like, sweet, take me to him, please. And I drove him around the city thinking he'd lead me to Spider-Man. Eventually, he comes clean and said he lied and didn't actually have it, so then I got pissed and woke up.
1: Wow.
9: Everybody knows that I mean...
1: yeah. He should have known he was getting bamboozled.
0: Yeah. Yeah.
1: Nobody has Spider-Man's contact except for fucking Mary Jane.
0: Yeah.
1: And she's the my editor main thing. Guy.
0: Yeah.
1: Not even the editor guy. No. Never mind.
0: Yeah, well, he has Peter Parker's contact.
2: Peter Parker.
1: Auntie
2: yeah.
1: M or whatever.
0: Auntie yeah. M. What is this? The Wizard of Oz?
1: yeah.
0: You're thinking of Uncle Ben.
1: Auntie M and Uncle Ben. Yeah, that's it. Nobody else knows Spider-Man.
0: I think this is back to that John Wilson, How to Remember Your Dreams episode. And I think this kind of, has a good explanation for why, like, listening to people's dreams can sometimes be uninteresting.
11: You had one dream recently where...
0: Oh, and he's speaking in second person, I guess it would be right now. Throughout the show, John Wilson refers to what he's doing at the time or something that happened to him as you. Because he's like, how to... So the you is him in if that makes sense. Does that make sense?
1: I'm going to pretend like it does.
2: Yeah.
0: so I think that'd be second person when you refer to yourself as you.
1: Oh, okay. I see.
0: So he says, he's narrating in the post-production on the show and he says, you had one dream or you did this and then you decided to do this, but he's always talking about what he's doing or has done already.
1: Okay.
11: You had one dream recently where you walk into a laundromat in your neighborhood, but when you get in there, instead of washing machines lining the walls, it's all stoves, and people are cooking instead of washing their clothes. That was pretty much it. And you're not really sure what it says about you or your desires. You tried to talk to a handful of people about what it can mean.
12: I walk around the city and I find it's like a laundromat, but there's no washing machines in it.
11: But everyone seemed kind of uninterested and wanted to move on to the next subject as quickly as possible.
12: And there's no washing machines inside. It's just like stoves inside.
13: Yeah.
12: And everyone's cooking.
11: And when people did engage, all they wanted to do was tell you about their dreams, which you also found uninteresting and had a hard time connecting with.
14: I was just sitting on the side of a bank and the moon was out and it was relatively cool. And... I was just in another landscape.
15: I'm flying a plane, or just flying, or paragliding, or in a hot air balloon, or lost in space, like flinging through space.
16: This is actually the earlier part of the dream where more of the creatures were still up on the roof.
1: Uh-huh.
16: And there were a few humanoids like this, although most of them were generically what things looked like.
11: You felt kind of bad for your lack of interest, but maybe there's a logical reason for it.
17: None of this is good.
11: When someone describes a dream to you, they're asking you to care about something that never actually happened.
0: Yeah. That's it right there.
1: No one's asking you to care. They're just describing it. That's all. You don't have to care. There's no obligation to care. It's all good.
0: I love that show, though.
1: Yeah. Guy seems like a dick. Wow. Let's not take much to piss you off. Oh my god, they're sharing this thing that didn't even actually happen. well, fucking yes, it did. Well, it happened in their mind while they were sleeping.
0: I mean, he spent like a while trying to explain to people about the dream he had where he went into a laundromat, but it was all stoves.
1: I know, that's so funny that he goes back into it, like back and back, and they're just like, yeah, you know what, though? I was on a riverbank. It was relatively cool. Like, yeah, okay, maybe relative to, like, a toenail clipping contest. It was relatively cool.
0: Yeah, everything's relatively cool if you relate hard enough.
1: That's right.
0: It's all okay, about so
1: that relativity.
0: I got a lightning round here.
1: Okay, and I've got this last one here, too. I don't know if you want to do your lightning round.
0: Oh, I'll save the lightning round.
1: First? Okay. That was weird how he did the second person. Like, you even primed me for it, but I didn't, like, brace myself for how weird it was going to be.
0: Yeah, it makes more sense when you're watching the show and you see visually everything he's talking about and all that.
1: Okay.
0: It's a great show.
1: He's just trying to put you in his dream.
0: Well, he does that every episode because he's giving you advice, but really he's just talking about things he's doing or planning to do or has done when he says you.
1: Oh, because it's how you do whatever.
0: Yeah, yeah.
1: Yeah. I could read my last dream in that second person.
0: Do it.
1: Okay. You went to a rural town, and you met up with a bunch of no-agenda peoples. Lots of farm town crusties, plus an old sweet lady who you were staying with. You made a meetup promo to send in, but you forgot to shout out the people you were staying with. You think that's because you had actually made a no-agenda promo in waking life the night before, and you were just remembering the contents of that. At some point, this huge group of Italians shows up. They point at you, and they start shouting angrily in Italian.
0: Did they sound like this?
13: Oh, yeah, you want to suck the dick, mama, mama, mama.
1: The nicest ones sounded like that. There were two of the nicest Italians, and you heard them say that, and then everyone else was more ferocious.
0: Gabagool.
1: And they start chasing you. Remember, you said earlier that you usually don't do well in dream chase scenes, right? So you start running. You see a wolf as you round the corner, and you beckon it to come over and bring help or backup or whatever, right? Because you have this, like, delusion that you have some sort of affinity for wolves. And so when you see one, you're like, oh, there, I can ask that wolf for help or whatever the fuck. So you do, right? And you say, go, you know, bring backup, bring health, call the wolf brethren in to help. Then you think, if he howls, his friends will come. It comes to you. So you start howling, right? And then the wolf starts howling. And then a gang of wolves comes out, and they start howling. And then they're getting closer, and then they come to help fend off the Italians. And you're hiding in an old, dilapidated barn for a while, okay? The next day, you think, you're kind of hazy on this, you put a question mark because you're not sure, but the next day, sort of, or someday, you're not exactly sure, you're not exactly even confident that it was after the Italians chased you or if it was before the Italians chased you. You just know that it was a different time of day because it was daytime, right? And the chase was at night. And so you know that, you know, you remember that time works weird in dreams. So you're not really sure the order, but during the daytime, you call one of the owners of this bar that you worked ages ago at, the Blue Fugue, just on a whim. You just pull your phone out and you call. And this guy's distracted and talking to his wife in a mix of Italian and English. What is this thing going on with all the Italians, you think to yourself. But he was saying the oddest things, and you don't really have a reason to call him other than to catch up with this guy that you've only talked to maybe 6 or 7 times in your life. So eventually you end up hanging up because he's obviously distracted. He's talking to his wife in English and Italian, and he's just like, he's not connecting with what you're saying, throwing down. So you just eventually hang up in frustration. You remember there's another weird scene. You're pretty sure it was before all the commotion with the Italians, where No Agenda was on the second donation break, and somehow this second break they did had a music portion, and it was being broadcast from this same rural town we were in, and like the main crusty was maintaining the broadcast or whatever, like he was broadcasting it from his computer there in the weird rural town. So he was away from his computer or something because the broadcast slipped into some metal song and the show was supposed to flip back to John and Adam wrapping up, but it was just stuck on this music and said instead. So you go over to try and find this kid, but you never end up finding him. And that's all you can remember of the dream.
0: So what's the moral of the story there?
1: The moral of the story is...
0: stay away from Italians. That's the main one.
1: Always carry spaghetti in case of Italians.
0: Gabagool.
1: You gotta have a little gabagool for a burger.
0: Hey, enough with the pots and pans already.
2: You gotta keep your pasta glock locked and loaded.
1: That's gotta be it.
0: I'll give you a bell for that.
1: That's gotta be it.
0: No
1: fucking doubt. That was hard to switch the second person.
0: I was impressed. I don't know. I don't think I would have been able to do that.
1: I had to take some pauses and like come at it strategically. It was tough. Plus, I hit this fucking pin, so it's like that much more difficult.
9: Seriously. I'm serious.
18: Oh, brother.
0: Okay, well, you know what? I realized there was a wrap-up to that stove dream at.
1: Oh, nice.
11: If you only think about stuff that already exists, then the world you live in will never change. So even if you don't think your dreams are that important, there's always a good chance that you had them for a reason. And so long as you find the right way to share them, you might be able to bring other people together in ways you never expected.
19: I don't know nobody that got this shit. You're a genius, man.
0: So he actually built and bought a space or rented it and built a laundromat that's all stoves. And I can't remember what the sign says, but he built it and there's these like black people outside going, "No way." They go in there and they're cooking shit on the stoves and you put in a quarter and the stove turns on. He actually built the
1: awesome.
0: Shit. Yeah.
1: Bro, I would totally go to one of those, man.
2: Community cool. Kitchen.
1: Cook at a community kitchen kind of thing. Just put a couple quarters in or fucking stumble around my booby-trapped ass kitchen that I fucking hate hooking. Oh my God.
0: You put in a quarter or two and the stove kicks on. It's awesome.
1: Oh, that's genius, dude.
11: In ways you never expected.
19: I don't know nobody that got this shit. You're a genius, man. For real, you're a genius. In the hood with it. Absolutely. I've been out here for 43 years. And it took this guy, this fucking guy, to come to the hood with some genius shit. Good fucking job, bro.
11: Thank you, man.
19: I'm not the only one that dig. A lot of people dig it. They just ain't got the balls to come and let you know.
11: Thank you, man.
19: I'm letting you know.
11: All right, well, spread the word that this idea is out there.
19: Nah, this is it. This is it.
11: All right.
19: This is big, bro. All right. Something big.
11: This is John Wilson. Thank you for watching.
18: So good.
0: Don't let your dreams be memes. Let them be real. I don't know. I couldn't think
1: change the hood, change the world, bro.
0: Yeah. Whether it's the hood of your car and the hood of your city.
1: That's fucking tight. Just excuse me for a second though, because what is this shit? Lorian sneaks into the chat. About long Furbies?
2: Yeah.
1: You don't even say it out loud or warn me? No. What the fuck is... I'm just seeing this now.
0: Those
2: Someone
0: are
2: mentioned
0: crazy.
2: Furbies being creepy, yeah. And people have made them creepier.
1: Oh my God, some of these are fucking demented.
2: But
1: bro.
2: I love them. It's fascinating to me, these long Furbies people are making.
1: It's weird. It's like that car wreck effect of like, it's hard to look away from some of these.
2: Yeah.
0: Yeah.
2: Especially the ones with hands.
1: The ones with the plastic hands.
2: The hands bother me.
1: That reminds me of the fucking hand thing.
2: Oh, why are you doing that hand thing?
1: Remember that? Ever seen that hand thing?
0: I don't know what that is. The one, okay, the one that's like at the very bottom, the very last one that's sitting at the table with the ears and like the bunch of hands.
18: Oh, yeah.
1: Yeah,
0: fuck that, dude.
2: Yeah.
0: <Hell no. laughs>
2: Yeah,
0: hell
2: you were right. No. It's nightmare fuel.
0: I'm going to have to keep that tab open for the show notes.
1: Wasn't it like somebody St. Clair?
2: Yeah, Shay St. John. I found it.
1: Oh,
2: I'll post it in the chat.
1: Miss Shay St. John hand thing. Yeah.
2: This is nightmare fuel too.
1: Yeah, that's
2: one of those.
1: That's what the Furbies with hands remind me of, is that fucking thing.
0: Like, yeah, I think my grandparents got me a Furby as a kid, and my parents threw it away because even they thought it was creepy.
1: We never had one, but everyone I knew had one. It was fucking weird.
0: Yeah,
2: I had a few.
1: I think more people had Furbies than had fucking Pokemon, actually. It was just like the thing everyone had that year, whenever that peak year was. Like,
0: yep.
1: You couldn't escape the Furbies. Every house I would visit. Stubby. Like, that was all it could fucking say.
2: Or they could, like, communicate with each other with that thing on their head.
1: Oh, yeah.
2: The little laser thing.
1: Point, like, the infrared at each other.
2: So our friends, I would bring them to sleepovers, and they would make weird sounds at each other. But we wrecked my friends by feeding it crackers. We just kept shoving crackers in its beak, and then it just got all fucked up. Fun times.
0: I barely know
1: them. Holy shit.
0: I'm watching this hands video, and I'm just very confused by what I'm watching.
2: You gotta hear the sound.
1: Yeah, it's nothing without the noises.
0: Oh.
1: And it's just weird. It's not, if you seek to understand it.
2: There's no understanding.
0: Yeah. It's like that clip Carolyn brought to the last episode, the hands, the same high going. Ooh, ooh, yeah.
1: Yeah.
0: Ooh, yeah. Ooh, yeah. Ooh, I like that. It was powerful. Rubbing your hands together. Ooh, yeah. Okay. Okay. I got
1: it's pretty nice, actually. You're like, oh my God.
2: Oh, let me try.
0: Ooh, yeah. Makes you feel powerful.
1: Yeah. Like you control people and shit.
0: Get a good energy flowing. I feel better after doing that for 10 seconds, honestly. All right.
1: Yeah.
0: You want to do weird sex dreams as described by the doctors on the show, The Doctors? Or do you want to do lightning round?
1: Wait, what's lightning round?
0: The lightning round is a bunch of Reddit dreams back to back that I'm going to have you guys rate on a scale of 1 to 10.
1: Mm.
0: There's if like a bunch of like 2 second one. Clips. I mean, just which one you do. Do first.
1: Weird sex dreams.
0: Okay.
2: Probably yeah, sex dreams.
20: You probably have them. Your parents probably have them. Even the person you're sitting next to has them. I'm talking about strange sex dreams. It's part of the human experience, and psychotherapist Dr. Mike Dow is back to explain what your weird sex dreams really mean.
21: I think that was everyone's a definite yes.
20: Everyone's a little...
22: Well, I'm sitting next to Dr. Orden, so I can only imagine what's in this head.
21: Well, I'm an... You understand? Easy study. I mean, you wake up, you go, oh, that was a good dream.
1: Wow.
21: I want to hear more. It's so fascinating that sometimes it gets so weird.
22: Yes,
21: and like
22: it does.
21: And like why and where and who.
22: I'm sure your dreams especially, Dr. Orden.
21: Well.
22: But the-
0: this is like, I've never actually watched The Doctors until this clip, I don't think. But I'm glad Del Bigtree got out of there, if this is the type of content he was producing. Or maybe this is after he left.
23: Go crazy sex fiend.
0: Yeah, this is pretty bad.
22: Good news is that, you know, listen, your subconscious mind isn't literal, right? So weird sex dreams are nothing to worry about. So if you are having sex with somebody, it doesn't mean that you necessarily are secretly in love with them. It doesn't mean that you even want to have sex with them. You may be a straight woman having... a sex dream about another woman, it doesn't mean that you...
0: He looks at the one woman on the panel when he says that.
1: You may, I'm not saying like you, but like you, ma'am, you may be bent over this table and another chick is behind you, right? And she's wearing this fucking cucumber strap on.
2: And we want to hear about it.
1: But maybe not you, like, you know, but maybe you, maybe.
0: Or maybe he meant you in the second person, like he's talking about him.
1: Yeah, like you, like me,
0: says,
1: like you.
0: He says, women might have a sex dream about another woman. That doesn't make them a lesbian. But if you have, say, if you're a dude and you have a sex dream about another dude, that's gay, bro.
1: It's pretty gay.
22: It doesn't mean that you even want to have sex with them. You may be a straight woman having a sex dream about another woman. It doesn't mean that you necessarily want to
1: party,
22: have sex
1: basically.
22: With another woman. Also, we do see some differences in the sexes, though. Men, probably not surprising, are more likely to have sex dreams involving multiple partners.
9: You understand?
21: Once
1: fully.
22: And women are more likely to actually have sex dreams about people who they at least have some sort of connection with, which is why women are more likely to have sex dreams about celebrities. True?
24: That's
3: That would be true. Hello. I'm happily married, and sex is amazing. So I'm not having a lot of sex dreams. I'm actually having lots of good sex.
1: Who is she trying to convince?
0: Humble brag.
3: Interesting is my husband's having weird sex dreams. So I just got married a couple weeks ago.
1: Okay, wait a second. Wait a second. She's like, oh, my sex dreams are all great and good. My sex life is really good, great, good. It's good, but it's
0: great. No, she said she doesn't even have sex dreams.
1: Oh, yeah, that's right. I don't have sex dreams because I'm always fucking in real life. Like, yeah, like I'm getting a nut, you know? But my husband, he is the fucking, oh, man, poor him. He's like, he's not on that same page, if you know what I'm saying.
2: So who she's fucking
4: in real life? I don't
2: know
4: about you, but I find these dreams pretty awesome.
5: Vagina.
23: You know I'm a dreamer.
3: Interesting is my husband's having weird sex dreams. So I just got married a couple weeks ago, and he woke up a couple days ago, and he 5 a.m.
1: Buyer's remorse.
3: And he looked at me, and he's like, "That was so vivid." Mm. And I'm like, "Is everything okay? Because you cheated on me. I had a dream that you were having sex with someone else, and it's happened a couple times." So
0: I don't think that counts as the type of weird sex dream that they're talking about, where you're not having involved in sex. Yeah. So she's already off the ball, missing the mark over here. This lady.
1: I know. Normies, they think that they're like so, their experiences are so like, oh, this was so out of the usual and weird and strange. He was like, you cheated on me.
3: It's interesting that that would come up. What does that, something like that mean?
22: I would say that if I was analyzing that dream, that actually is evidence of how much he loves you.
3: Really?
22: So sometimes our dreams are our greatest desires, but sometimes they're also our greatest fears. So the more
8: you
22: love somebody, and I wouldn't be surprised if that was a trigger for him, that, you know, maybe there's been women who've hurt him in the past, and he loves you so much that he doesn't want to lose you. So that's probably his greatest fear.
4: So it sounds to me like if you're having a weird sex dream involving yourself, and just, it doesn't make any sense. No big deal. Don't worry about it. But if you do start dreaming about other people, it could speak a little bit about maybe how much you care about the relationship you're in.
22: Exactly. A lot of times your subconscious mind, what will happen is it will find something to attach it to that has something to do with a drive, a desire. So, for example, women will have more sex dreams when they're at their most fertile. So physiologically, and all of us, men and women, during REM sleep, there's more blood flow to the genitals. So your subconscious mind actually has a reason to attach something that you're thinking about or you may be worrying about onto sex. But it doesn't necessarily mean that you want to have sex with
24: someone.
22: You
24: can sort of tell when somebody's having one of these dreams, right?
25: It is coming.
24: Physiologically, you talk about REM sleep. Their eyes may be fluttering a little bit. The breathing pattern may be a little bit different, right?
22: Yeah, that's right.
24: They may have a smile on their face. Well,
3: and I've experienced that, like a lot of celebrity sex dreams. What does that mean? Like, when you do dream that you're having sex with, like, an amazing hot celebrity.
0: I like how she's like, I had all these celebrity sex dreams, but not after I got married 2 weeks ago. They just stopped.
1: Oh, yeah.
2: Yeah.
1: You may be a normie if. I got a dream. I was having sex with Zac Efron. My God.
0: What'd you have a dream about?
25: Hot Pockets and Honey Buns.
22: Yeah, well, before we go there.
3: Brad Pitt. Okay. Hello.
22: Brad Pitt?
3: Yeah, I'm sorry. I've always had a...
22: He's
3: like,
22: a good-looking dude. I'm
24: sure you're not the first.
3: No, not the first and not the last. But what does that mean? Like, celebrities, out of nowhere. Like, I go to sleep and then you're like, where did that come
22: from? Well, the interesting thing about celebrities is that even though you don't necessarily know Brad Pitt or you may not know Channing Tatum, you have some idea of who they are. So men will tend to dream about just a hot, physically hot person. But it's interesting that women's brains, because they have more oxytocin, which is that cuddling, connecting chemical.
0: Sure,
22: if you're
0: going to
22: have a dream about
0: this sounds like
22: sexy,
0: pseudoscience.
22: It's somebody that you actually feel, you know something about their personality.
25: Bring me 15 hookers now and get the drugs ready.
22: So you're going to attach your desires onto somebody that, at least to your brain, feels like you may know them.
4: Very interesting. And obviously, if you are ever worried about what's coming up in your dreams, you can talk to a therapist.
1: There you go.
25: Not able to finish my dinner if somebody walked over and talked to me that looked like these two guys.
0: just a commercial for therapy.
1: It's like if Dr. Oz was double dogging you on the fucking stage. That's what this sounds like to me.
0: What's double dogging? Is that when you stick a hot dog in either ear?
1: Well, it can be if you want to roll like that.
0: Yeah.
1: But no, I just
26: Carl's Jr. Fuck you. I'm eating.
1: No, I just kind of meant like there's two of them doing the same shtick instead of just one. It felt like there's you're getting it from both sides.
0: I was imagining the
1: like the love leash. They're just there's two people dominating you instead of one.
0: Oh my god, good callback.
6: Reporting to murder on abs, six abs and a pack.
0: I was thinking of double dog, like it didn't Sonic have that? The double dog chili dog?
1: Double chili cheese chili dog with chili.
0: Yeah. The dog, half the chili.
1: Oh my god.
0: There's I had
1: chili dogs for lunch today.
0: Ooh, nice.
25: Hot pockets.
0: I put in big pile of hot dogs into the AI art generator. and it came out, maybe I'll make that the episode art for this one. It came out as a giant, huge, long hot dog bun with a ton of hot dogs in there vertically, like just sideways in a giant oversized hot dog bun. It was awesome.
1: All right.
0: Yeah.
1: That's funny.
0: Okay, lightning round.
1: Okay, I'm in.
2: Yeah.
0: These are a bunch of dreams off the Weird Dreams subreddit, but why read them to you when I can have Matt Rose fire them off?
1: Oh, yeah.
7: Overslept once because I had a dream that I was in a church and Soldier Boy was being baptized.
0: All right, well, that's like a scale of 1 to 10. What would you rate that dream?
1: Oh, that's got to be at least an 8.
2: An 8?
1: Yeah, baptizing Soldier Boy? As long as everybody in the congregation watching is doing the Soldier Boy while it's going down, then it's
0: cranking.
1: Otherwise,
0: and
1: okay, it's like a 5 or 6.
2: A 5.
1: But
2: it's like a neutral.
1: You gotta understand if Soldier Boy is being baptized, everything immediately goes into slow motion, and it'd be like doom doom doom doom doom doom doom doom doom doom doom, and everybody would like start doing the fucking snaps, and it would just go. It would go like all coordinated immediately.
2: They're playing it on the pipe organ there.
1: Everybody, the old ladies in the back, everybody.
0: So, Lorraine, that was a 5 for you, is that what you said?
2: Yeah. I'm neutral on this one.
1: Oh, a solid 8. Boy, that's before her time, bro.
0: You're sticking with 8 on that one.
1: I'm going with an 8 on the stipulation that the Soldier Boy is happening by the congregation. They're all cranking that.
25: Then you understand?
1: It makes it worth an 8 for sure.
0: Okay, next one.
7: When I was 10 years old, I had a nightmare that involved Barney the dinosaur crying, holding a butcher knife, and chasing after me while shouting, "You don't love me anymore!"
2: That's a 10. That's an excellent dream.
1: 10. Oh my god. That's a 2. Get that dream away from me.
25: I love it!
0: It's okay, so we got a 10 and a 2. Varying opinions.
10: Where did it come from?
7: Fuck, I was cooking Chinese food for...
0: sorry.
2: It's rememberable.
1: Oh, yeah, for sure.
2: It'll stick with you for life.
1: That's the bad part about it.
7: I was cooking Chinese food for Britney Spears, and she was upset that I was making fried rice wrong. I kept shouting, "I'm not Chinese, Britney! I don't know how to make it!"
1: 4.
0: Yeah.
2: I think it's like a 6 or 7. That's pretty funny. That's a good reason to fuck up the fried rice.
25: Sir, we love China very much. Please don't be too tough on them.
7: There was a bad storm and I go out.
0: Okay, next.
7: There was a bad storm and I go outside and all of a sudden a tornado comes down and is able to talk. And he had some problems he needed sorting out.
0: That one is my favorite so far.
1: I love it. I love it. 9.5.
2: Oh, I'd give it a 10 again. I'm loose with the 10s.
1: I guess.
0: Whoa, Lauren's a loose cannon over here, just blasting.
2: Yeah.
12: So what's that all about?
2: I want to hear the problems of the tornado.
25: Oh my gosh. Oh.
12: It's very slippery and very hot. Very hot.
1: Ooh.
7: I had a dream I was a raw chicken cutlet climbing a cliff.
1: Oh, God.
0: I like
1: I'll give
0: that.
1: It a 7 for the delivery.
0: A roar chicken cutlet. The pronunciation.
25: A roar
7: I had a dream I was a roar
25: cutlet.
7: Chicken.
0: Roar.
7: A roar chicken cutlet. climbing a cliff.
0: So that's a 7?
1: Oh, man.
2: 7 sounds like a good number to me, dude.
1: I'm on 7 for that.
7: I was trying to start a lawnmower. It was also my wife.
0: That one's pretty good.
1: Oh, 10. Found it. I found the one I like a lot. Yes.
0: So I want to know, that was the whole Reddit comment because he shows these as he reads them. And I'm thinking, was he married to a legit lawnmower, or like did he realize that, or like how did this work? Was he married to a lawnmower, or did he realize that he was trying to start a lawnmower and look down and realized, oh, that's my wife, not a lawnmower? Like, what? I want to know more about that one.
1: I think that, and I think that really, in the end, he was just trying to tear up some grass, you know?
0: Ooh.
2: The wife's a transformer.
1: Yeah. Just give her a good stiff yank.
25: I got a bunch of clips coming up.
7: I would try and talk, but the only thing I could ever say was, excuse me! Like, whenever I would try and think, I could think normally, but whenever I would try to speak, I would say that. Had to live out a normal day like this in the dream. It was torture.
2: That's rough.
1: I hate it.
2: Yeah, that's a four for me.
0: Yeah, I guess I should have been more clear. Are we rating these on something like a good story, or are we rating these on you would want to have the dream or not want to have the dream?
1: Most of them I'm doing that, but the chicken cutlet one, I just had a 7 because of delivery.
2: Yeah.
1: I was pretty neutral on it, you know, as like a dream itself, but the delivery bumped it up.
0: Fair.
1: So there's, I guess, multiple factors in my mind.
0: Yeah, or in the case of the chicken cutlet, multiple factory farms.
7: Kanye West seeks my help moving his furniture out of an apartment. Also, all the furniture is assembled out of cereal boxes, you know, Cheerios, Fruit Loops, Raisin Bran, Chex, etc. I actually had this dream 3 nights in a row.
1: Okay. Okay, there's bonus points for 3 nights in a row.
0: There's also bonus points for the way he pronounced, you know, Cheerios, Raisin Bran, here you go, get go.
7: Cheerios, you know, mate, the fucking Cheerio.
0: Also bonus points for Ye being in there.
1: Yeah.
2: Definitely.
1: All together, that's got to be 8.5.
0: I'm going to have to ISO me. The 8 and 8.5, solid. That might be the best combined one. Well, no, there was a 9.5 and a 10 for the...
1: That's right.
0: The tornado, I think, yeah.
1: I knew there would be one that would hit my 10. And when the guy was starting his wife, who was a lawnmower, who
0: that's
1: was
0: what it was,
1: his
0: yeah, wife. Okay. I need to ISO the cereal.
1: That started me.
0: Need to ISO the cereal part.
7: Boxes, you know, Cheerios, Fruit Loops, Raisin Bran, Chex, etc. I actually had this dream 3 nights in a row.
0: All right.
7: I was in a huge, dark, unfamiliar house, and I was trying to find my way out. Every door I opened, Judge Judy was there.
1: Oh, my God. Peering over her glasses at you.
0: Yeah. Oh, God.
1: Like, what the fuck are you doing, kind of, in her eyes?
0: Yep.
1: That's pretty good. Let's do 7.
2: 6.
0: Okay.
7: I once had this super real dream that I was a roast beef sandwich, and then someone ate me, and I just had this pure feeling of bliss and satisfaction, like I had a purpose in life.
1: That reminds me of I'm a blunt getting smoked and I can't wake up. that KRS song. Yeah, that's pretty good. 8. Solid 8.
2: Yeah, I'll give it a 7.
1: Okay. A little stingy with the roast beef, I see.
0: Just the satisfaction you get of, because that's what the roast beef sandwich is designed to do, is why I like that.
1: Yeah, you've lived out your purpose.
0: Yeah.
2: Been consumed.
1: A fulfilling adventure.
7: When I was little, probably 5 or 6 years old, I had recurring nightmares that my dad had an evil big toe. The toe didn't actually do anything evil or hurt anyone, it just had a kind of greenish glow around it. In the dreams, I'd be doing something normal, like watching TV or playing with my toys, and my dad would sneak up behind me, stick his evil toe up near my face, and yell, "Look at my toe!" It's hilarious now, but back then, my dad had to wear socks or slippers at all times because I was terrified.
10: I don't know about you, but I find these dreams pretty awesome.
0: That's a pretty good one.
1: Oh, I'd rather have the Barney Chainsaw dream.
0: Evil Big Toe. It's like a Goosebumps novel.
1: I know.
2: Yeah. Yeah, you know, that one gives... that's a 10 for me because it affected the dude in real life. Or dudette. Couldn't get over the dream. Dad, you gotta wear socks.
1: Oh, man. What is toes all about in the dictionary, I wonder?
0: Ooh, yeah, let's take a side. Let's do a sidebar for toes or toe.
1: Toe is just we have toe, and then we have toe, comma broken, and toe dance.
0: Toe dance.
1: Oh my god! Just plain toe.
0: So instead of a hoedown, it's a toe down.
1: That's right. toe down, getting thrown down. This says, under toe, you will feel despondent over the news of a close relative who is having domestic problems. This relative is going through a lot of pain and will continue to go through a lot of discomfort. Like his dad. It was dad's toe. Do what you can to support them until they get through this short-term crisis. Many blessings will come to you and your family. This is an extremely lucky omen, and you are definitely headed for a prosperous future. Take all the necessary steps to prevent any negative event foretold in this dream from becoming a reality, which was a good move. He always made his dad keep his socks and shoes on.
2: Yeah.
1: You have prior notice of this and can turn it around to a very favorable outcome within 3 days.
2: Huh. This is a good dream.
1: I think it worked for bro.
0: So toes are good.
1: Yeah. Do you want the toe dance? It's way shorter.
0: Let's do toe dance.
1: Toe dance. Someone will go to great lengths to be flirtatious with you in a tasteful, enjoyable way. Very classy.
2: Hey.
1: You will also enjoy a great deal of luck that will last for 7 days. Take advantage of this lucky cycle to help you with your love relationships.
2: Get lucky.
1: Somebody's getting slurped on there.
0: So does it describe what a toe dance looks like when it happens in a dream? What is that exactly? Does it somebody
1: it has no context. It literally just says toe dance.
0: I'm wondering if it's people dancing on their tippy toes, or what I would hope is a foot that has a bunch of individual toes that can do dance moves.
1: Ooh.
2: Yeah. Toes dancing instead of fingers, like when people make their fingers dance. Yeah,
1: exactly. Like a toe down, like you said.
2: Yep.
0: Hell yeah.
1: Yeah. I like it.
0: Okay, I got one more.
1: Okay.
7: I had a dream that Vin Diesel was my mailbox. I mean, like, it was just him from the waist up attached to a pole in the ground. He handed me my mail and said, "Looks like you got some bills today. Would be nicer if they were dollar bills, you know."
0: Yeah.
2: That's a good line.
1: That is a good line. Eight
2: for me.
1: 9.5.
0: All right. So I think if memory serves, that means the lawnmower comes out just ahead with the best one.
1: I think so. Yeah. That was the highest rated.
0: Yeah. Quick, short, succinct, to the point. I was trying to start a lawnmower that was also my wife. I mean, there's no fat in that
1: sentence.
0: Stop
1: me up. There is no fat, and that's the beautiful thing. Then I can, like, fill in my own, like, wants and desires around whatever that very vague prompt is.
0: Exactly.
1: Perfect. Exactly what you want.
0: Oh, man. Well, we got anything else? I'm all out of ideas.
1: All out of ideas? How's your little lad, man?
0: Pretty good. He's not...
1: How old is he now?
0: Completing full sentences. 16 months, I think.
1: Okay. Yeah.
0: But he's running around and he's like a little daredevil, dude. He's going to be a real problem.
1: yeah.
0: He has no fear.
1: Dude. He's a fucking bruiser, man. It's weird.
0: I mean, he's like
1: thick and he bounces his head off stuff all the time.
0: Yeah, I've had to catch him a couple times from just falling back into the concrete.
1: He doesn't know many words, but he does know hot dog. He'll say hot dog all the time. He loves hot dogs.
0: Yeah, Charlie knows like tons of words, and he knows his, like, you know, some of his numbers and colors, and he can sing Twinkle Twinkle Little Star. And
1: I love that stage.
0: Yeah, but he can't complete sentences. He knows, like, he says yeah a lot. Anytime you ask him a question, he goes yeah. He says yeah all the time.
1: John only in the last couple weeks learned the yes part, like nodding your head. If you would ask him any question before, it was always, he'd shake his head no. Whether it was yes or no.
2: And
1: it
2: would say, uh-uh.
1: Uh-uh. Mm-mm.
0: I think his first...
1: And it'd be like, do you want a cookie? Uh-uh.
0: The first word he started using, like, liberally, other than mama, dada, was uh-oh. Like, he dropped something and he'd go, uh-oh. Like,
1: Yep. Same with John, actually.
0: Yep.
1: That's funny. Damn. That's not a good sign, man. Now I'm nervous.
2: What? These boys.
1: What was your first word? Uh-oh. Fuck.
0: Yeah, no, he's...
1: Oh, man.
0: He's a smart cookie, though. Like, it's putting him in daycare sometimes, and he's, like, way smarter than the other kids that are his age there. Well, I don't know about way smarter. That's not a nice way to say it, but it's because, like, we've been teaching him a lot of stuff, so...
1: Big advanced brain in him. Yeah.
0: The other kids are probably just as smart. It's just they... Well, maybe not. I don't know. They might have had some medical procedures that might have hindered that development.
1: They're just they're hiding it. You know? Yeah. They're just holding back. They're late bloomers.
0: I would assume it's just because, like, you know, most parents are like, why would I even bother with colors and numbers before they can talk? Really? But I don't know.
1: Yeah. Always bother.
2: Yeah. Always bother. Yeah, exactly.
1: Never too early to bother your kids.

0: or 10:30 Eastern?
1: Yeah,
2: right around there.
0: Right after DHM. I love what you guys are doing. You guys have a real, like, consistent formula that really snaps, pops, and it works. You're doing good work.
1: Thank you. It's just kind of naturally evolved over time.
0: It's the one place I get my 33 news now that Noah Jones can drop the ball on.
1: Nice. Yeah, there's no shortage of 33 stories.
3: That's true.
4: I love you, Chris.
1: We definitely love you, Chris.
0: I don't have a I love you, Spencer, and Maureen now. It's your drug, unfortunately.
5: And that was the name of the drug they gave him. Placebo. I think it's made by Pfizer.
6: Who wants to know?
7: Did you reply, who wants to know?
6: Yes.
8: Why is this guy still on?
9: I didn't fucking do that!
8: I didn't do fucking shit!
10: Oh.

0: Here's one you might know. There once was a man from Peru who dreamed he was eating his shoe. He awoke with a fright in the middle of the night to find that his dream had come true.
1: Well, that's not very interesting.
2: Noah Beamer.
3: Hello, testing. Check 1, 2, 3, 4.
4: Caleb Stevenson. Yes. Because this virus essentially was invented.
2: Abs and a six pack.
1: Yeah, maybe Michelle Obama like might be a man. I don't know.
3: Smoking weed, drinking vodka. Would a bad set of boobs on a nice girl be fine, or would a bad set of butt on a nice girl be fine?
5: I will flat out shoot you in the fucking face.
6: What the fuck's going on?

0: had a friend once who told me that the worst mistake that you can make is to think that you are alive. When really you're asleep in life's waiting room. The trick is to combine your waking rational abilities with the infinite possibilities of your dreams. Because if you can do that, you can do anything. Did you ever have a job that you hated, worked really hard at? A long, hard day of work, finally you get to go home, get in bed, close your eyes, and immediately you wake up and realize that the whole day at work had been a dream. Bad enough that you sell your waking life for minimum wage, but now they get your dreams for free.
1: It's abs and a six pack. It's a party.
2: I don't know, man.
1: It's
2: I was banging 7 gram rocks to finish them because that's how I roll. I have one speed. I have one gear. Go.
1: We're banging 7 gram rocks here. We're joined by
3: bowl after bowl
1: with Sir Spencer and Dame DeLorean. Thanks, guys, for being here. Thank you for bearing with the technical problem.
4: It's all good, man. The audio issues, we know them well.
1: Yeah, and I know...
5: It's part of the process.
4: It's always something.
1: It is.
4: I broke my whole website yesterday because I had to update WordPress Core, and it broke everything. But I finally figured it out.
1: By your website, do you mean bowlafterbowl.com?

0: 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I do mean bowlafterbowl.com.
1: Bowlafterbowl.com.
2: It's a sleek looking production you guys have going on. Also, I feel like over the last couple of weeks, you've done a better job of cataloging 33 and all the news stories you guys have than even No Agenda has. Like, you guys have been on the ball.
0: We try to keep an eye on it now ever since our episode 33.
3: Yeah, it just comes up way too often to ignore.
0: It's kind of Lorian's beat now.
2: Yeah. I've been flabbergasted by how on the ball you guys have been with it. It's pretty cool.
0: Well, thank you.
2: So, I've been having, like, fucking crazy weird dreams lately, and that's why I decided to make the topic for this episode, dreams. I've been trying to lucid dream again, which I'm not as good at as I used to be, like, 3 or 4 years ago.
0: Interesting. I was like,
2: let's talk about dreams.
0: Yeah, I love dreams.
2: Yeah, I was going to tell a couple stories of recent dreams I had, and while I was pulling clips, good clips for, like dream science, which, by the way, there's not really anything good. It's all pretty boring. But I saw this professor talking about, like, explaining why, like, everyone finds your dreams boring and everybody else's dreams are boring to everyone else. So I was like, oh, well, that kind of derailed my whole plan to, like, everybody have different dream stories told, but we could still do it.
0: Man, I kind of like dream stories. I mean, it just depends on who's doing the telling and listening, I guess, but
2: right,
0: you know, epic dreams are going to be epic no matter who it is.
2: Well, I got decently.
0: And Lorian has her dream dictionary at the ready.
3: Yes, I have a book called The Ultimate Dictionary of Dream Language, and so you just look up symbols or animals or whatever pops up in your dream. You can look it up in there, and it'll give you some idea what it might mean.
2: Oh, so it's like, who was it in the Bible? Like Daniel that like interpreted dreams for Pharaoh or whatever. It's like that type of a thing. It's like a mystical dream interpreter book.
3: Yeah. Yep.
0: It's a bit like that.
2: That's pretty cool. I'm not near as good as I used to be, but I've been like becoming aware of my dreams now where it's like, I'm not back to where I can fully control it yet. But I had a dream the other night where I was like, I realized because I've like, you know, the trick where if you get in the habit of walking through a door and then making sure you turn around to make sure the door is still there, you get in the habit of doing that. And then once you do it in a dream, like you realize, oh, I'm dreaming. So that happened to me the other night.
0: Interesting.
2: But then I was in a lucid dream for a little bit, but then I realized like, or I didn't realize it till I woke up, but I started believing it was real again. Like, when I used to lucid dream, it was like, okay, now I can control everything. You know, you could do cool stuff like just make, like, mountains appear with your hands or, like, just create shit or, you know, like, have three chicks blow you at the same time, whatever you want to do.
0: Right.
2: And then now I'm at the point of lucid dreaming where I'm noobish at it, where it's like I'll realize I'm dreaming and I'll either wake up or realize I'm dreaming for a short period of time and then forget that I'm dreaming and now I'm back in the chaos. It's pretty weird. I know. Have you guys ever gotten into the lucid dreaming thing?
0: Yeah, I was hoping you'd talk about lucid dreaming because I've hit a few different layers, I guess you could say. There's sort of one level where you'll realize in a dream, not necessarily that you're dreaming, but that you can do something you normally can't do, like either fly or breathe underwater are the two most common I have. And those dreams, I'll like realize I can do that, and that's only what I realize. I don't realize it's a dream or anything else. I feel like there's certain dream tells where, I don't know what it is, but you'll notice something. That door one I've never heard before, but it's brilliant. You know, turn around and look at the door behind you. Is it still there? There's a few things you can recognize to where you're like, oh, I see, it's a dream. But every time I hit that moment, typically if I let on that I understand that in the dream, then the dream will dissolve around me. It'll like fall apart and I'll wake up. Like,
2: yeah,
0: I haven't really got to a point where I can like stay asleep and start manipulating the environment because I realize it's a dream.
2: Yeah, that's what the problem I'm having right now. It's either I'll forget that I'm dreaming and then like go back into like the dream and not being lucid, or I'll just wake up as soon as I'm like super aware of it. There was like back when I was really good at lucid dreaming, it was honestly like I don't know how experienced you guys are with like psychedelics or anything, but you know how the people talk like you're not supposed to look in the mirror
0: Oh, I've not heard that.
2: when you're tripping. Well, like, of course, everybody does it. You know, it's like you see your face.
0: Certainly,
2: So, yeah, you see your face turn from like angel, demon, elf, or you see your like self turn really old and your hair turn gray if you're tripping. But like,
0: true.
2: it's like 10 times crazier on a when you look at when you see reflection in a lucid dream. That's like the most
0: Oh, yeah.
2: terrifying dreams I've had because you know you're dreaming,
0: The
2: but it's
0: dream
2: still,
0: stuff is like.
2: yeah, it's crazy.
0: It's like the psychedelic thing, but with even less limitations.
2: Yeah, so it, yeah, exactly. It's
0: If that even is, you know what I mean? It seems impossible, but at the same time, with a dream, there are, because you're like, there's no sensory input to be interpreted. It's all just a dream.
2: yeah, I don't know. I don't know if this is gonna make sense, but there's like a heaviness and almost a spiritual aspect to tripping and lucid dreaming, or even certain non-lucid dreams seem like they have that like spiritual weight to them. So like that's the only like
0: Sure.
2: lucid dreams have always been like fine for me unless I either come in contact with something or see my reflection. But other than that, it's always in a lucid dream, like do it whatever you want. But you mentioned flying. I've never tried the breathing underwater thing, but I know for like even when I'm
0: Yeah.
2: lucid, flying is so hard. It's like
0: There's
2: it's
0: only
2: like up
0: two
2: and
0: ways I've
2: down.
0: been able to fly. One is like I can kind of take off at a run and then like dive forward, almost like you're diving off like some starting blocks into a pool. And then like if I dive forward and like do a dip, then it'll just like come up into the air and then I can fly. And so I'm kind of flying forward like Superman a bit. But the more common way is actually more of a float than a fly. Like I can just kick off of the floor and like move my arms around in the circle, almost like you're treading water really hard, and then I can kind of lift off the floor from that. And that in those type of dreams, I'm usually like watching things from above while nobody's like aware that I'm there, or I'm getting like from one place to another in a straight line, like in a really quick way. Like I'll be in a dream walking around and be like, oh yeah, I forgot, I can just do this, and then I'll like float, you know, way far away
2: That's like
0: and
2: way
0: move
2: different than mine. Mine's
0: quick and
2: like
0: efficiently.
2: I like jump up in the air and I can fly for a little bit, or I'll jump and go just way too high, but then I like will fall back down. It's basically like I can jump as high as like a skyscraper level height into the air and see the city below me, but I always fall back down. Usually not
0: Interesting.
2: worried though, because I land on the ground and I'm fine, but I can never like maintain flight.
0: Yeah, I always wonder if those two flight abilities are like just associated with how much swimming I've done in my life. Because I grew up on competitive swim teams, so like both of those ways of movement translate basically to how you can move in the water.
2: Oh, that's interesting. Yeah, that makes sense too, because you were talking about breathing underwater. Both
0: Yeah,
2: those.
0: that's another thing. Like I'll be swimming around and it'll all be underwater, but I'll open my eyes and then I'll just like, it's just always a realization of like, just do it slow. And like, I'll just breathe slowly through my nose and I can feel like the cold water coming up my nose and in my lungs, but it's like, it works still. And I can like breathe in and out. It's really weird.
2: Like a Gungan.
0: But none of those, in none of those scenarios, the flying and the breathing underwater, do I like understand I'm dreaming. I just understand. It's just like, oh yeah, remember you can do this. No one else can, but you can. It's kind of one
2: Oh,
0: of those
2: weird.
0: things. Like I don't have a realization I'm in a dream. The only time I've really, this is, I'm gonna tell you my best dream I've ever had, which was just kind of silly. And it's funny because dreams that they crumble and you can't really retain a lot of them. And I don't really keep journals very well. I jot some of the good ones down, but usually if I do that, I lose it. But anyway, this one, It was winter break after my freshman year at college, and I was in like my old bed at home, staying with my parents for winter break. And I had like through college gotten accustomed of like putting my iTunes on shuffle and then going to sleep. And so I was dreaming that I was like at the dorms, but then the dorms were connected to this hotel, and you know, like buildings can kind of meld together, and you walk to the other side of one and you're all of a sudden in a different one.
2: Right.
0: So that kind of thing was going on in the dream. And I was already kind of like, this is weird. You know, I already had some ideas of like, this isn't the regular dorm. And then I walked out and I was in the mall, like outside this Hallmark store in the mall. And it kind of clicked in me. And then like REM was playing in the mall. Losing My Religion was playing. And so I was like, wait a second. I'm just dreaming right now. And it was like, the scenario was I was just at the mall, like being dragged along on a shopping trip that wasn't shopping for myself. You know, it was like a family shopping trip. So I was already like, didn't really want to be there. And I was just kind of wandering around aimlessly waiting for them to be done shopping. And so then when I realized it was a dream, I just like started like flipping tables and like throwing the stuff in the like air gleefully. And these like security guards all ran up to me and tried to chase me. And I just like laughed and like ran out of the place. And then ended up waking up in my bed laughing. And that was the song that was playing, was Losing My Religion, right when it gets to that point.
2: Right.
0: That was just a dream, just a dream. Like, that's how I woke up.
2: Trippy, and
0: I was just
2: dude.
0: Like, it's all one right. of those where you just like grab your forehead and go, what the fuck?
2: Yeah, dude, this is kind of related to that. When I was a kid, I used to have dreams that I got pushed off the top of a building.
0: Jesus.
2: Like, I was running, and it was like a recurring dream. I would be running from something, and like I get to the top of the building and something like shadowy figure would push me off the top of the building, and I would fall for what felt like minutes, like 5-10 minutes. I'm just falling and falling and falling. And as soon as I like hit the ground, I would wake up and I had rolled off the bed and hit the ground in my bedroom. So it's like,
0: oh damn.
2: It's just so weird how like time, just like with a trip, time works so differently in your subconscious, yeah, like definitely. In the dream world. Cause like I was probably falling, like that dream this like seemingly that like at least the falling part of the dream for sure didn't start until I fell off the bed. And in that half second, it felt like minutes of falling in the dream.
0: Yeah.
2: I got a Waking Life clip on lucid dreaming. Cause I watched this again the other day and they have the same, it's similar to the doorway one that I learned about, but the light switch method is kind of similar. You can use that too.
1: Hey man, what are you doing here?
4: I fancy myself the social lubricator of the dream world, helping people become lucid a little easier. You know, cut out all that fear and anxiety stuff and just rock and roll.
1: By becoming lucid, you mean just knowing that you're dreaming, right?
4: Yeah, and then you can control it. They're more realistic and less bizarre than non-lucid dreams.
1: You know, I just woke from a dream, it wasn't like a typical dream. It seemed more like I'd walked into an alternate universe or something.
4: Yep, it's real. I mean, technically, it's a phenomenon of sleep, but you can have so much damn fun in your dreams. And of course, everyone knows fun rules. But the trick is, you gotta realize that you're dreaming in the first place. You gotta be able to recognize it. You gotta be able to ask yourself, hey man, is this a dream? See, most people never ask themselves that when they're awake, or especially when they're asleep. Seems like everyone's sleepwalking through their waking state or wake-walking through their dreams. Either way, they're not going to get much out of it.
1: The thing that snapped me into realizing I was dreaming was it's my digital clock. I couldn't really read it. It's like the circuitry was all screwed up or something.
4: Yeah, that's real common. And small printed material is pretty tough, too. Very unstable. Another good tip-off is trying to adjust light levels. You can't really do that. If you see a light switch nearby, turn it on and off and see if it works. That's one of the few things you can't do in a lucid dream. What the hell, I can fly around, have an interesting conversation with Albert Schweitzer. I can explore all these new dimensions of reality. And not to mention, I can have any kind of sex I want, which is way cool. So yeah. I can't adjust light level, so what?
1: But that's like one of the things that you do to test if you're dreaming or not, right?
4: Yeah, like I said, you can totally train yourself to recognize it. I mean, just hit a light switch every now and then. If the lights are on and you can't turn them off, then most likely you're dreaming. And then you can get down to business. And believe me, it's unlimited.
0: No limits.
3: No limit.
2: That's good advice. That's good advice.
0: Yeah.
2: May I ask what that clip is from?
0: Oh, yes. This is Lorian.
2: Oh, okay.
3: It's me.
2: Nice.
0: We have several Lorian Coombe sounds on the board.
2: I was kind of suspicious of that, but I wasn't sure.
5: Does the female awesome. Form make you uncomfortable, Mr. Lebowski?
3: Oh, this board.
2: I haven't seen the Big Lebowski in a hot minute. I need to rewatch that.
0: That's probably the movie I've seen the most times of any movie. Yeah, you were talking about like falling and then actually being falling, and those are some of my favorite dreams. And that REM one had an element of that, where like something in the waking world is like directly affecting your dream.
2: Yeah, bleeding.
0: This wild ass one of like walking through the woods, getting caught up in all these spider webs, and like the harder I fought through it, the more webs were just on me and on me. And then when I woke up, it was like all tangled in the sheet that I was like sleeping in. And that was what was going on. I just couldn't get comfortable because it was like I couldn't move. I was like, I bound myself up somehow. But Jesus, it was like a panic dream, man.
2: Yeah, I don't know how much you guys buy into like astral things or metaphysical shit, but the one that I have not been able to explain to myself that I had was like, I was trying to stop. It was probably around the time when I was a kid and I was watching like 24 or some bullshit show like that. And I was trying to stop this bomb plot. And I was like, there's this. I knew nobody would believe me. This guy was going to set off a bomb in my town. I was living in Kingston at the time. It felt like days long, this dream. And I was trying to stop this dude from blowing it up. And as soon as he blew it up, like, I was like really catching up to him. And like, he sets off the bomb. And it wasn't like your typical like Arab terrorist. It was like some weird, bald, white, creepy looking old guy or something. And, as soon as he sets the bomb off and it blows, like I immediately snap out of bed, wake up, and like there's this huge like lightning strike, thunderclap right next to the house, like.
3: Oh.
2: And so it's like, that's the only dream I've had where it's like, how did that work? Like, did their dream really just start? I mean, it's coincidence, you could say, but I was like, whoa.
0: Yeah, it's kind of crazy. It's almost like, I don't know if you can like shift in time in your dreaming state, because it seems like when you're waking up, you're always coming back to wherever now was or is or is supposed to be. And that's why maybe like the last thing you remember when waking is something either like 3 seconds. Sometimes it's like something that just happened in the dream world. Or in the waking world, excuse me. But sometimes it's like something that's just about to happen, like 3 or 4 or 5 seconds into the future, and you wake up and then you get that. And maybe you're just like swinging by that moment in time on the way back to wake up.
2: Yeah, that makes, I don't know. I can't wrap my head around it, really. Hopefully I'm hoping with the progress I've made in the last month that I'll get better at lucid dreaming again. But
0: I think, yeah, that would be cool. It's something that I've just like found myself in sometimes, but I've never really like directly pursued it.
2: Have you ever gotten, you said you'd never gotten to the point where you can like literally shape reality around you?
0: Not really. I mean, I think that I've had some times like that, like specifically where I could put whatever in the sky visually I wanted to see, things like that. But definitely not as like a, oh, we can do anything type of thing. You know what I mean? I've found myself in little pockets where I could control certain things, but it's hard to remember those times. And I also think that my attitude during them is the same as the breathing or flying thing, where it's like, I don't realize it's dream world. I just like discover this ability to do something really awesome. And then I kind of like goof around with it for a while. You ever die in dreams?
2: That seems the most typical. Dude, I die in dreams all the time. I have dreams where I die and I like am in the afterlife. Or I'll have dreams where I wake up and then I'm still dreaming. And then I'll wake up again and it's still a dream. Ooh. Those are the creepy ones.
0: I'm not sure I'm that upset when I die. And it's like, not happened to me a lot of times. No, it's never been like the worst thing ever or anything or painful. But once I was my freshman year of college in the dorms, I had this fucking dream where I was like a World War II soldier. And it was like outside of some castle or something. And it's like I got shot, but everyone else around me got wiped out. And so I was just kind of laying there pretending to be dead. And then like these German officers came over and like kicked me and then shot me in the back of the head because they realized I was alive. And then everything
2: what if it
0: like,
2: wasn't a dream and it was like a time travel.
0: That's the thing. I'm not sure, man.
2: Alternate
0: like,
2: universe.
0: What if it was just a imprint of time and space? I don't know, man. It's always like weirded me out though, because I never had a dream like that before or since. It's a one-off. I have dreams a lot where I'll be running from an object or to an object, and you just fucking like your legs are going like straight up and coming straight back down in the same spot they left, and you're like, what the fuck? You're trying to like stride out and run and get distance in your steps, and you're just going absolutely fucking nowhere.
2: Dude, that's
3: it's like you're on a treadmill. I've had dreams like that.
0: Oh my god. That is so exhausting to me. Dude, more mentally than like physically, but still physically too.
2: I've had dreams where I've gotten shot, stabbed, beaten up. That shit never scares me nearly as much as the dreams where something horrible is happening and you try to talk or scream and no noise comes out of your mouth.
0: Yeah.
3: Those are so scary.
2: Or the ones where you can't move, like you're just frozen in place. You like no matter how hard you try, you can't move your arms or legs.
0: Yeah.
2: It's like inverse sleep paralysis, which I've only had sleep paralysis twice. I can't tell if one was a dream, but I know for a fact one was like real sleep paralysis when your brain wakes up and you can see around the room, but your part of your brain that controls your body is still asleep, so you can't move at all. That shit's freaky.
3: Yeah, that sounds scary. We had a roommate that experienced that, but I've never had sleep paralysis.
0: Yeah, I've never had it either. So far, right?
2: Yeah, knock on wood, because that shit sucks. Like, so, like everybody, like that's when they say, like you see, like shadow people or demons or aliens at the end of your bed is when you're sleep paralysis. Nothing like that happened to me. I just couldn't move, but I could like I was aware that I was awake, like laying in my bed. That was. Oh god, that was like 6-7 years ago probably now, but what would you call that, like a reverse dream? Or I don't know what that is.
0: I don't know. Sounds unpleasant to me.
2: Yeah, I'm not a fan. Caleb, you still here, bud? Oh, he's gone. What about you, DeLorean? What's like the craziest dream you've had or something recent?
3: Well, one just came to my mind. It was maybe 2 or 3 years ago. And, I was at a campsite. It was thundering and lightning. Something bad was going on. People were disappearing. And I was like, okay, I just have to, like, get out of the camp, get out of the woods, you know. But beyond the camp is, like, this never-ending woods. And I experienced all the stuff, like the mute scream, the running on a treadmill, not being able to get anywhere. And then I saw like this shadow figure emerge, clearly a woman, like real close to me. And my heart was just racing. And then like, bam, I woke up and there was like wicked loud thunder out, just like the stories you guys had just told. And I was like, oh, thank goodness that was a dream. Look down at the end of the bed, shadow woman. Bam, ooh. Thunder and lightning. I wake up this time. I'm just sweating in my bed, but I'm actually awake. That I've never had a dream like that before. One of those like Inception style dreams where you wake up, but you're still dreaming and then you wake up again. That was the worst. That was my most unpleasant dream, I think.
2: That's crazy.
3: Too stressful.
2: I don't like to shadow people, but I think they're real, at least on some level of reality.
3: I definitely think so.
2: Go ahead.
3: I was going to say, I had a weird waking moment with a shadow person. Ooh, and it's like the most intense fear I've ever felt in my life, and it only lasted maybe a second or two. But I was home alone with my dogs, and we were sitting in the bedroom, and my dog got real stiff, and I just got like frozen in place. And it was just like right on the wall, man in like a hat, like distinct shadow hat outline, and then gone. Just a split second thing. And I was so scared, though. I can't even describe how scared I was. Like, it was insane. I remember texting Spence. I was like, I don't know what the fuck just happened, but I am legitimately frightened. I'm shook.
6: So what's that all about?
3: And then you start looking into it, you know, and you start finding some like crazy stuff.
7: You're
3: like, oh no, government dimensional travelers, and oh shoot. What's going on?
2: I've known several people. Well, I guess several might be, probably four or five people that have all independently of me, of each other, told me stories about shadow people. And all of them work different third shift jobs, like graveyard shift. And so they had horrible sleep schedules. A lot of them were taking speed to stay awake at work. And they all told me stories about like seeing like black shadow figures, like in corners of rooms or following them around, and they would whisper and they were hearing voices. And they all had similar descriptions, and it all involved sleep deprivation, staying up way too long, which is kind of like a Nightmare on Elm Street type thing, but it's scientific. It's like if you stay awake for too long, you start your brain has to dream to survive or whatever, or it has to, that DMT drip or whatever you call it. So you have to your brain will just start putting you in that dream, like the dream space and your waking life space will kind of meld together if you haven't slept in say 4 or 5 days. But
3: I love sleep, but
0: 4 or 5 days sounds that extreme.
3: That's extreme in my opinion.
0: I've met people who've told me they've done that, and I'm just like,
2: 3 days is my limit, and that was the longest one time I've
0: done is like a little over 40 or something. It's like a 44 hour stretch.
2: Yeah, I did. I think my record's like 60, 70 days. Hours. Phew. That shit was crazy. I was like, my whole body felt like it was vibrating. Like throughout, like literally, like, and then I was hearing things, and I was like, I need to go to bed.
0: Yeah, we did kind of an all nighter last night. So just you talking about it's kind of making my face feel wild.
3: Well, even on a normal day, like when I get tired, and especially it seems like around like 3:30 in the morning. Like if I get to 3:30 in the morning, my vision gets real weird, and I feel like. It's sort of, you know, I don't know how to describe it. It just feels sort of like back when you're like real young in your bedroom alone, looking at the shadows too hard and like, or like looking at the like stucco ceiling until it moves. Like my vision gets kind of blurry and I start to like see things peripherally, I guess.
7: Yeah, it does seem a bit woozy, doesn't it?
3: Like 2 nights ago, Spence and I were sitting next to each other, and out of my peripheral, I swore he was Snoop Dogg. It was the weirdest thing. I was like, I need to go to bed. I'm tripping.
2: Yeah, Spence, you said something earlier about the dream you had where you were in the mall and you started flipping tables over.
0: Yeah.
2: And once you realized it was a dream, and that made me think, like, it's almost like how, like, schizophrenics, like somebody with, like the wires get crossed in your brain and you don't think it's real. So you're acting like it's not. I feel like, it's pretty, cause like God,
0: well, that was the reaction too. It wasn't like I was angry and crashing into stuff. It was like more of a gleeful, like,
2: yeah, I know I've met people like that, that are just like that in everyday life.
0: Yeah, it deserves right away that.
3: Butters.
0: Where they convince Butters it's a video game virtually.
7: It's just like,
3: oh my god, my dad's bombs feels real on my fist.
0: That's good shit. Yeah, like, I actually did manage to jot down one dream note.
3: Ooh.
0: And it's a fairly recent one, because I had this dream last November. But it was too ridiculous to not write down. We were in Columbia at our old place on the Mizzou campus. Me and Lori and a couple of buddies, and we were on something wild. I'm not really sure, but it was clear that we were on something. And one of my buddies disappeared in a crowd early on, just after a vehicle rolled in on a cloud. I'm guessing he went with or was called up by whatever his grandfather saw during his military service. Oh yeah, so this guy is like a his grandpa saw something and always like believed in aliens because of like just one experience he had in the military that he like wouldn't specifically talk about, but he would just like just say, all I'm saying is aliens are real. Anyway, so I assume he went with whatever his grandfather found in the service. Lorian woke me up, which made it tough to return. Tried to return with intent to save Mike, and I immediately fell back into a dream. So I was having this like intense dream, woke up, and I always find it really tough to get back into dreams. I usually can't do that, but this time it worked. Not sure how long passed until we were back on the campus. Dragons descended from all over. They said everyone worth saving should be taken to the Northland. It had already been discussed or known somehow that North was safer, but the official announcement, spoken over some sort of loudspeaker system, used the phrase Northland specifically. As the dragons began to descend from the clouds, I realized I was on open ground and seriously lacked cover. Then one came down over me, and I was the nearest meat popsicle to it. I was basically dragon food. As it flew directly over me, I could see it would briefly flicker into human form before returning into a dragon, and the human part of it looked more confused and terrified than me. So it took me that instant to understand what to do, and I saw myself as the dragon. I imagine I was able to like shove the flicker person out of the dragon in order to become the dragon. And then I became the dragon and just started devouring everyone around. Nobody I knew was devoured, but it also was not easy to perceive much as the dragon. Later, but not much later, I had realized I had discovered how to be a dragoneer. The realization
2: wait,
0: saved
2: a dragon,
0: me from being
2: a dragoneer, or like a dragoneer, a dragon's ear, like an ear.
0: No, like a dragon like ear like with a capital D.
2: Okay,
0: like it sounds like a fantastically goofy '90s show. Yes. The realization had saved me from being eaten. Basically, anyone can be a dragoneer, even on accident, but the dragons have to be piloted by human souls, and the pilot is basically the human with the strongest spiritual will. The flickering I saw was somebody piloting the dragon who I had no idea what was going on, so that dragon was easy for me to take over. I don't know how all the blanks got filled in so seamlessly, but I basically learned all of these things in real time as they happened. Last thing I remember, I was unrelated, but I was walking into some dusty old saloon hall church combo with my folks. I was half naked and my dad was handing me a shirt to put on. I woke up as I was stepping into some sort of restroom or dressing room to put on the shirt. Dreams, dude, they're weird. So I was like a dragoneer and it was like super action fantasy world where I was literally like about to get eaten by a dragon, and then I realized that I could like soul jump into it and control it instead of being eaten.
2: It's pretty nice.
3: That's dope.
0: And then I just flew around fucking shit up as this big dragon. Dragoneer style.
2: I guess it's probably, since it's a dream, it's hard to, it's a memory of a memory of it, but did it feel like you were a dragon, or did you feel like yourself? Like, did your emotional state change, or your physical feeling change?
0: I felt like I was inside a dragon controlling it. Like, I was still me in human form, but it was like real fuzzy, you know what I mean? Because the dragon, I don't know, it's hard to describe, but like, it's like if you have headphones on with this music blasting, and like you're still you in there, but all the music blasting in is the dragon. It isn't you, and it's like overwhelming you, and like you're more dragon than you, but you still understand the separation there, and you don't like. I was never fooled into thinking I was the dragon, and it was always this like thing I was piloting. But yeah, it was also hard to be in control of it. 100%. What with this dragon bloodlust?
8: What? We know now that we have a problem.
7: I don't know.
8: I don't know what that is.
9: Oh, by the way, I don't think they like being called fags anymore. I think nowadays they prefer homos.
2: That's bull. Classic Christopher Walken. Pulled some Walken clips last night. I was like, get some good Walken.
0: Nice.
9: Fuck okay, the cops. This...
10: Yeah.
9: Fuck them.
2: Fuck the cops.
3: This dream language book for dragon says, and you know, take this with a grain of salt, of course, but it says, the dream's a powerful symbol and is a promise that you will grasp the goals you are pursuing. You will be in a very victorious cycle for the next 3 weeks. The deities are with you.
0: Hmm.
2: Do you remember what the next 3 weeks after that dream were like?
0: Well, it would have been like last winter. Because this was written on the last day of November last year. So it would have been the first 3 weeks of December.
3: Is that when you broke your ankle?
0: No, that was... Oh. That was
2: so how were the first 3 weeks of December? Anything
0: good?
2: I
0: don't even remember. I don't even remember.
8: Thank you for your
0: time. That was in the before times.
2: The before four.
8: I was eating jalapenos during the break.
10: I mean, I'm sure there's some crazy ass drugs, but I won't do that.
2: Why not? Why not, Adam?
10: I've never done a blunt. I'd do one.
2: Done a blunt? Dude, when's he going back on Rogan? They're going to be next door neighbors soon, so it's got to be soon.
10: Mm.
3: Well, he needs a regular
11: Have some soul. Pride. In yourself, have some faith in Jesus Christ as your Lord, and don't tell these scum-sucking motherfuckers nothing.
12: In the 70s, I was fucking...
10: Guys, I'm fucking hammered.
2: Is that when he was talking about eating the Leafs? Whatever that was?
0: I think so.
8: I know I'm evil, but I try to be good, and I hope God forgives me. It's not racist, it's a fact! You son of a piece of garbage! I hate you!
10: It is on, folks.
2: It's on. I have waited.
8: It is on, folks. It is on. It is on!
2: This is one of the best Alex Jones. Is when he's mad and he takes a phone call.
13: Hey, Alex, can you hear me?
8: Yeah, of course I can hear you! I just wait till you!
13: Yeah, so first off...
0: Oh, man.
8: Ridiculous.
2: I have a bunch more dream clips, but most of them are like not okay. So I guess we can go through some more. We kind of like really, unless we kind of just blasted through lucid dreams, but
0: yeah,
2: I got what happens when you go to sleep high. If you want some anti-weed propaganda.
0: Yeah, absolutely. Does your dog tell you how disappointed they are in you?
2: I wish you wouldn't get high. There was a sleep expert who had a lot of great things to say. I can't remember his name. He was on Joe Rogan, and he was pretty cool, except for when he said, like, you don't actually get good sleep or really sleep at all if you fall asleep stoned. And I was like, I feel amazing when I wake up in the morning.
0: Yeah.
2: He said the same thing about alcohol, but this is a...
8: You shouldn't be working for CNN.
2: I don't have a good...
0: Do you have any other, like, kind of lucid dreaming tips? So, from what I know, it's like, you want to sleep healthily in the first place. You want to also try to, like, keep journals.
2: Yeah,
0: so that you're better at remembering your dreams. Even that dragon ear dream, like, I just remember dragon ears and this big-ass yellow dragon that I was flying around. And it was, like, by the way, kind of almost part mechanical, part spiritual, part, like, flesh dragon.
2: Like steampunk shit?
0: It was weird. Yeah, kind of steampunk.
2: Cyborg-y.
0: More like dragon. Power Rangers type shit.
2: Huh.
0: You know? Like some weird...
2: I
0: Japanese animatronic
2: flesh. Even when I was good at doing the dream or lucid dreaming, I never did a dream journal. I just like was spending my days thinking about it a lot and thinking about it before I fell asleep. I know like the dream journal is like one of the top recommended things. One thing I tried that didn't work for me.
0: I don't have the discipline to keep a fucking journal. I've never been good at it. I have so many journals that have journal two entries in them.
2: I barely even write lyrics down for songs I'm making in on paper. Usually, it's like the dream journal is just a step above that. I can't do it.
0: Just but, another thing to keep track of.
2: But one tip for lucid dreaming that like the first thing I tried that didn't work for me, but a lot of people apparently it works for. You hold when you're laying on your back in bed going to sleep, and it, I don't see how it would work if you weren't laying on your back really. But you hold your arm up in the air, like straight above your head, like fully extended, and you just hold it there until you fall asleep, and basically. As soon as you start dozing off, you're going to wake up and because you're going to, your arm's going to start falling down. So it wakes you up until basically you do that enough times to where you are falling asleep, but you're still aware that you're going to sleep. So you, that way your dream starts with you already knowing it's a dream, which I have done that, allegedly with mushrooms. That's the only time I've done that where I was like super self-aware while I was falling asleep.
0: Yeah.
2: And I have been drinking a little bit too. So since I was drunk, I was because normally you can't fall asleep when you're tripping, but I was laying in bed and I was like ultra aware of just my like inner thought process and like how my brain was working. And it came with like a super crazy body high as I was experiencing it, but I was like aware of the transition between being awake and then like going through this crazy, because when your eyes are closed you're already seeing like, you know, the geometric patterns and all this stuff, but I was aware of the process between being awake and then going into a dream, and I lucid dreamed that way, knowing that like, okay, started from the start, I knew it was a dream. That was pretty cool. That only happened once.
0: I've had some weird aware of entering sleep moments, but I never step right into a dream. But mostly that's when I fall asleep reading. Because when you fall asleep reading, you're like, it's almost like the hand thing where you're like, oh fuck, I'm falling asleep. But then when your eyes fall shut, you're still like moving them and you're still like seeing words in front of you and reading, but then like the words stop making any fucking sense because your brain's just making them up.
2: Oh, that's weird.
0: At least that's what I've experienced. And so that'll be like before I even fall asleep, it'll be like kind of like waking dream type thing where I'm so tired that my eyes are shut, but then I'm like, my brain has tricked itself into like seeing the page, and so you're still reading, and then I realize like, oh shit, my eyes are closed, and then I open my eyes and try to keep reading. But then when I eventually fall asleep doing that silly dance, it just goes to black and there's not really like an immediate dream. Sometimes I dream after that and sometimes I do not. Well, the theory though, right, is you always do dream, you just don't remember.
2: Yeah, when I used to smoke like a lot, I didn't remember my dreams at all. I probably went like almost a year without having a dream that I really remembered. And I think it's just because I was sleeping so good. So like the only dreams I remember are ones that I wake up during. Like if I don't wake up during it, I'm assuming I didn't remember it.
0: Yeah. Yeah. That's how it is with mine too. The easier it is to remember a dream is like the closer to like the climax of the dream you can wake up even.
2: Well, I got a,
0: in my experience, like that's definitely the dragon ears thing. Like
2: every time you say that, I'm thinking of a dragon's ears, like that he would hear out of. I got some really useless clips that we can try out. Scientists talking about nightmares. I got a neuroscientist talking.
14: Where did it come from?
2: Where did it come from? Where did this water come from? Alex Jones has been using that soundbite about where the hell did this water come from for his water filtration system.
0: Oh yeah.
2: So nightmares. I got a neuroscientist talking about Inception, which is All these like quote unquote dream experts really disappointed me yesterday when I was watching a bunch of stuff about it. Oh, here's a dream. Yeah. Here's a type of dream we haven't talked about yet.
14: How to stop wet dreams. Wet dreams are a normal, healthy part of adolescence. However, if your wet dreams are causing you embarrassment, there are some things you can do to help stop them.
2: I don't know what's better about this YouTube video, because I didn't even have to look up wet dreams. I was just looking up dreams and dream science on YouTube, and this was one of the results. I was like, oh, great. I don't know what's better. The comments, which were ridiculous. The whole comment section for this thing was just off the rails.
0: I bet.
2: It was like parents like saying, like, I feel really bad. I haven't worked up the courage to tell my kid why he keeps waking up a wet dream. Or it was like, or like people being like grown-ass adults. It inspired a song, actually. I'll put it at the end. I've made a song about wet dreams because of, but so I don't know if it was
15: feels so good.
2: Oh yeah, real nice. I don't know if it was the comment section that made me laugh more, or the visual aspect of this video, because it has all these graphics like that look like, you know, like drawings from like a health class book curriculum. And there's one with this little kid sitting there with his finger on his like chin, just like he's thinking, and this thought bubble above him that shows him laying in bed, and then above him in bed is a diagram of an erect penis.
14: Understanding wet dreams. Your body produces semen and seminal fluid whether you like it or not, whether you're sexually active or not, whether you masturbate regularly or not. Your body does this regardless of religious or cultural considerations. If you're not orgasming regularly, but still are becoming aroused, excess seminal fluid from the prostate can make your genitals sensitive and tender, which may make wet dreams more likely. You might sleep through a wet dream, or you might wake up instantly. You may have an erection when you experience a wet dream, or you may not. According to statistics, more than 80% of men experience at least one wet dream in their lifetime. The frequency of these was 0.36 times per week. This means that men who reported having wet dreams had, on average, one wet dream every 3 weeks or so. Some men experience involuntary ejaculations in adolescence and then report that these wet dreams taper off into adulthood. Some men experience wet dreams regularly throughout their lives, regardless of frequent or infrequent sexual activity, while some men never experience them at all. Wet dreams are normal. However, excessive wet dreams may need to be addressed by a doctor.
8: That's not how you open a can of pickles.
16: Yeah. Well, you know, that's just like your opinion, man.
0: Shit.
2: I must have spent a half hour reading the comments of that video because I was just so enthralled with what all these people were saying about it.
0: Wet dreams. Well, yeah. I've had, like, sexual dreams, but I've never ejaculated in a dream.
2: I mean, that was something that happened to me in like fifth grade, sixth grade.
0: Yeah.
2: That was about when I grew that.
0: Yeah, I just like, anytime I'm having a sex dream, it just like gets to the sex part and then I wake up before the
2: The good shit. That's the worst. I hate it when, here's a question. Have either of you ever like woken up from a dream and then intentionally gone to sleep to continue the dream and it worked like successfully, you continue the dream?
3: Yeah,
0: just the Dragonear dream was a dream like that.
2: Okay, yeah.
0: But it doesn't usually work for me.
3: That's what I was going to say. Usually I'm out of luck.
0: It may have worked before, but like I can't recall another time it's worked, you know?
2: I'm
0: just like, no!
2: That's what was happening to me with the lucid dreams, dude. Like, I guess this was about a month ago, because like I was having the problem you were talking about, where as soon as you become like aware that you're dreaming, you wake up.
0: Yep.
2: But I just kept going back to sleep, and then like I would realize I was in a dream again and wake up, and then I got to the point where it was like I was falling asleep, but like just really focusing on the fact that I was about to be dreaming, so that it would carry over, and that worked. And I was. I was like walking around this huge like mansion, this super like, not like, you know, Eddie Murphy haunted mansion, but like just this classy huge mansion that seemed endless. And I was able to like just create things like Harry Potter like Gandalf shit, where it was like not with a wand but with my hands. I was just like, and I was just like I don't know how to describe it, but like I would just shoot liquid out and just create with whatever I wanted. And then and then I tried the flying thing and I just jumped and like crashed through the ceiling and was like flying way high and then started falling back down and then went and did that for a while. And then I just basically was like, wait, I could do whatever I want. And that's when I just got like super laid by dream bitches.
0: Nice.
2: It's pretty cool. And then I woke up before before it turned into a wet dream, though. What's better, a wet dream or a lucid dream?
0: I don't know. I'd guess lucid.
2: Lucid's,
0: I mean, I was never upset like waking up before the like end.
2: As long as you get halfway there. Second base is good. Journey. Yeah.
0: It's all about the journey, not the destination. Once it's in, you just want to stay in. The coon part means it's over.
2: Right. It's true.
0: So either way, it's going to end, you know.
2: Okay, coomer.
0: You can wake up or you can coom. And if you woke up, you can coom anyway, so it's fine. I had a series of different kind of dream tells after I had a really good buddy die in 2013. And for the last year of his life, he was like paralyzed from the waist down. So he had fallen from a fourth-story window. And so I saw him in my dreams a lot when he first, like the first year he died. And at first, it was like, holy shit, you know, I knew you weren't dead. I knew you were, you know, I knew it was all conspiracy and everyone was lying to me and this shit. And I'd always like try to catch up with him and ask him like, yo, what the fuck's been going on? And like every time I would like acknowledge it, he'd like, you know, smile at me, but like somehow disappear. He'd like walk around a corner and be gone or like, you know, and then the dream would fade. And like every time I'd lose it. So I kind of learned over time when I'd see him, I still in dreams, like if I had a dream tonight and he was in it, my initial gut reaction would still, I guarantee, be, fuck, I knew you weren't dead, you know? And like I would like, that would be my first reaction, but I've learned to like have that reaction and then like let it sit and not say anything and not acknowledge it. Cause if I can just shut the fuck up and not acknowledge that anything weird's going on, then at least like I can let him hang around, you know, I can like stand there with him basically. But even if like I get an excited look in my eye, he'll be like, and like start like, he'll have to go. Or like some what became a tell between like just trying to talk to him versus like realizing it was a dream would be like, you know, the last year of his life, he's wheelchair bound. And so he'd be like in a wheelchair or in a chair. And then he would like stand up and like walk toward you. And then you'd be like, oh, yeah, shit, this is definitely a dream. But you wouldn't want to like say anything about it. You'd be like, oh, shit, you know, internally, it's just like, cheese it, man. Keep it cool. It's a dream. Don't let anybody know you know.
2: That's interesting. So, like, if you...
0: If people know I know, then, like, they call the fucking...
2: The dream police?
0: They call the alert. The dream
2: police. Inside of my head. Isn't that a song? It's gotta be.
0: Yeah, dream police.
2: Dude, I had a... I have Chief a friend who... Oh, he's one of those friends that's, like, super smart, but also super into conspiracy theory, like way more. I'm into conspiracy theories, but this guy is in deep, and he probably has a right to be because he's told me stories that I'm sworn to secrecy on that are just crazy shit that I unfortunately can't repeat, but it's like the craziest shit you've ever heard that's happened to him. He's got like a military family background, intelligence family, but MK Ultra shit seems like, but like I can give you like some of the less extreme examples. Like he's been pulled over with a gun, and this is Tennessee, so you're not allowed to have weed, but he's been pulled over with like an ounce of weed, smoking a blunt and two handguns in the car. And the cops like saw his ID and just let him go. And this has happened multiple times.
0: Nice.
2: And he has no idea why. Like there's shit like that's been freaking him out. But he went on this insane. He has these crazy theories about dreams, and he's on these forums where all these people think that, like, well, it's basically like a, I was looking for it yesterday and I couldn't find it. I have to hit him up, but there's this community of people online, kind of like Arrowhead, but for dreams, and they all have these same dreams independent of each other and have mapped out locations, like physical locations. Like there's

0: kind of startling. It's his theory, and I don't subscribe to this, but it'd make a good book. Basically, the controllers or the elites, whatever, have developed technology that's able to not only access the astral plane or the dream realm, but also like control and create spaces in it. Which has really, if that was true, would have really startling implications for the afterlife or anything else they could control. Sure. But I'm butchering it. I wish I could explain it better, but he smoked like 4 blunts with me and just rattled off all this stuff. And I was like, at the time, like freaking out. I was like, oh my God.
1: He's got all the answers, man.
0: Yeah. Yep.
2: This is serious.
0: Mr. T.
3: Hey there.
0: Hey there.
3: Welcome to Life Noggin. Oh, there's a fog rolling in. Wait a minute. That's not fog.
0: I hate this guy.
3: People have been using cannabis as a sleep aid for decades, mainly due to the feeling of relaxation and calm it's commonly associated with. Many believe that it can even help with sleep disorders. Studies evaluating the effect of cannabis on sleep go back to the 70s, but because marijuana use has been illegal in the United States since the 30s, research in this field has been largely restricted, and we are still lacking verifiable evidence of its effects on health. But scientists have been studying its main chemical components for the treatment of many medical issues, like the nausea caused by cancer treatments, seizures in children, pain, and different sleep disorders. Before we get into how it affects your sleep, we should probably talk about how it all works.
0: Okay, I'm gonna spoiler alert this because I don't want to hear this guy anymore. He basically says that it ruins your sleep and it's terrible and you shouldn't smoke, especially before bed. Does he have any sources to back this up? No. But it's under science videos on YouTube.
4: Sounds like science to me.
5: We have blunts here.
0: I was thinking about clipping some Pineapple Express because I bet there's some good stuff in there. I don't have any good weed.
6: None of this is good.
0: None of them were good. Never
7: mind. Keep going, man. Look how happy that baby is.
8: Everyone would be losing their shit right now.
0: I don't know. I'm not a fan of any of the scientists that I heard talking about dreams. I feel like we're doing a way better job.
4: Yeah. I've never really got any interesting discussion, even in the psychology courses about sections that I took about dreams. It was always like such basic bitch type of dream stuff, you know?
0: Yeah. Like I have 3 clips on nightmares that I won't even bore you with because it was funny though, because one scientist was like, nightmares can cause stress and if you're having nightmares, you really have some issues you need to work out because the nightmares are going to take years off your life. And then there's this other like sleep specialist that's like, nightmares are actually the best dreams you can have and they're super important. They're like, how you work out your issues in the real world. It's like 3 different dream specialists or sleep specialists rather on talking about nightmares, and they all had a completely different take on it. And
4: that
0: they were
4: sounds about right.
0: Yeah. None of them were interesting though. That was the problem. The only interesting part is that they were all full of shit.
4: Yeah. That's the problem, is that these people will just like tell you so matter-of-factly, like it's like the fucking textbook that they were told, and so now it's like concrete truth.
0: Yeah.
4: It's like,
0: that's a problem with all science.
4: We're just like, leave your body and stuff, and what's the fuck's that all about, you know?
9: So what's that all about?
0: What is that? Yeah, I was wondering where Caleb was. He puked. And so he I don't know if he's sick or drunk, but he was like, man, I got to go up. Last podcast, I got hammered and puked on the back porch when Hotep with it was on here. I was
10: just, I'm hammered.
0: It was bad, dude. It was like, I haven't puked from drinking in a while that night. I was drinking like.
10: Would you look at that one over there?

0: high grab IPAs and vodka don't mix.
1: No, sir. Dude, I can't even come close to drinking like I used to.
0: Same.
1: I used to work in bars. Speaking of which, shit, you know? So it was like tolerance was just part of work, you know?
0: Speaking of which, I've gone an hour without a beer on this podcast.
1: Uh-oh.
0: I'll be right back. Grab one.
1: He's going to go get a
0: y'all,
1: beer.
0: Y'all talk amongst yourself.
2: Hey, the man.
1: Oh, is he getting nose beers?
3: You want the nose beers? The booger sugar? The teeny? The cola? You went to ecstasy?
4: Rosy posies.
3: The beans?
4: The disco biscuits?
3: Do not tell me you've come here looking for pot.
1: No. You better not have come here looking for pot.
5: Everyone's an expert.
1: You ever have a wet dream?
5: Yeah. I mean, I've woken up wet. I guess it's a little different.
1: Yeah, I guess so.
5: I've woken up moist.
1: I've never
5: known. Often. Like, it's almost just how I wake up, even if I didn't have an erotic dream.
1: Just wet and ready to go.
5: Yeah, ready to start the day.
6: It's very slippery and very hot. Very hot.
5: But I've definitely woken up turned on from dreams before.
1: Yeah.
5: Yeah. A lot of like, I feel like most of my sexual dreams are like orgy. Like,
1: yes.
5: Orgy oceans. Like, mm-hmm. Oceans of orgies going on.
0: Whoa.
1: Yeah, there's just so many people. Right, you don't even. Don't even know what the fuck's going on.
5: Yeah, exactly.
1: Mm-hmm. Yeah, that's both. I guess we're similar in that way.
0: So, y'all drinking on anything tonight?
1: I have a bottle of Glenlivet that we're just drinking right out of the bottle, like total savage.
0: Nice.
1: Glenlivet 12. It's that double oak. It's tasty.
0: I'm drinking a Sweetwater IPA because that's all I had in the fridge.
5: I had a weird dream like 2 nights ago where I saw an animal crossover, which I've never experienced in a dream before. At first, like this, I was in a motel room and we were visiting someone, and this spider came out from underneath the bed, and it was pretty big. It was maybe like 5 inches in diameter and tall, like 3 inches tall. And I was just like, wow, look at that spider. Not scared or anything of it. But then I noticed it had these like decent sized eyeballs on the front. And as I took a closer look, I saw that it had the head of a snake. So I was like, what is going on? And I started walking toward it and like get down on my hands and knees to like inspect it. And Spence was in my dream and he's like, I wouldn't do that. And I was like, okay. So I got back, and then the snake head like stretched out from the spider's abdomen. And, like, the whole snake body just came out of the snake, but, like, the very end was the snake body. And the legs were, like, still moving as the front was slithering along. So weird. But it wasn't, it didn't give me any scary feelings. It was just kind of cool.
0: Yeah, some of the dreams that, like, shouldn't freak me out that much have been the freakiest. Like, I was talking about where, like, you can't realize you talk and no words come out, or you can't move.
1: Those are the ones
0: that have like should have been the freakiest, like where I get killed or stabbed or shot, like right. Or eaten alive. I've had those ones usually don't freak me out, and I don't know why, but I had one the other night. I made this mistake because it's been like 2 weeks now. I have barely been able to hear out of my left ear, and I don't know why. I think it's just like some kind of like clogging or something. I've never had it happen. So eventually I'm going to have to go to like a, whatever they call an ear doctor if something doesn't change. But I made the mistake the other night of going on WebMD and looking up what would cause that, which is like a horrible idea. Because it was like basically like either you just have a harmless clog in your ear, or you have worms in your ear, and if you don't get it treated, they could get into your brain through like the paper thin bone that's at the end of your ear and eat your brain. And I was like, oh great. So like
2: that, I've often thought that he maybe is a little autistic.
0: So that night I'm sleeping and I have this dream that, and I thought it was real at the time, at least like it,

0: I have this dream that all these like worms are like sprouting out through my like arms and my face and just coming out of my body. And at first I'm terrified, but like the dream went on so long that I just learned to live with it. And I'm like, oh, it's all right.
1: Damn you, WebMD. Messing up our dreams.
0: it's just weird though that how like certain like things that would like in real life just be the worst possible scenario, like in a dream, you're like, eh, I'll get over it.
1: Yeah. Dreams are strange for sure.
2: You have to have deep, comprehensive intelligence.
3: Because you got a one-inch pecker.
1: What's the earliest dream you can remember?
4: For me,
0: That's a good
4: I
0: question.
4: would say that I had this dream. Oh, God. It had something to do with me being in the woods, right? And then there were like, it was a full moon, and then all these wolves were like appearing out of nowhere. Like you could hear them howling at first, and then they were like kind of coming closer. And I thought they were like menacing at first, but then it like, they kind of like circled around me, and then we like kind of paraded off together in the woods. And we just like ended up like kind of running through the woods
1: Huh.
4: with all these wolves. It was really weird because it went from like super menacing, they were all like coming for me growling, to like I was like leading them kind of through the woods. And it ended like on a real bright note. I don't really remember it much, but
0: How old do you think you were when you had that?
4: Christ, I was probably like 3 or 4, like super young. Probably three.
0: Yeah, I'm thinking the earliest one is that one I already, that reoccurring one where I would be chased through this building and get to the roof and then get pushed off the roof. I must have had that dream like 30 times, probably, maybe
4: Damn.
0: more. That's the earliest one I remember. And it
4: You
0: literally at
4: should
0: the
4: have.
0: end of it, if I didn't wake up before I got pushed off, every time I got pushed off, I would hit the ground next to my bed when I woke up. So crazy.
4: It's not really a dream, but you ever have like sleep vertigo where you like wake up and you feel like the bed's sideways and you're about to like spill out of it? And you just like grab the
0: No.
4: bed, like, what the fuck? And then you realize which way's up.
0: No, that's crazy.
4: Is that just
0: No.
4: me?
0: I've had like
4: That's
0: where
4: happened to
0: you
4: me
0: like the sensation
4: probably.
0: of falling and you jerk in bed, like when you're falling asleep and you're like, ah.
1: Yeah. That's, I've experienced
4: I've
1: that.
4: done that too. Or sometimes, oh shit, when you're just like falling asleep and you're not really asleep yet, you ever have a dream that you're like driving, but then like right into fucking head on traffic and it like
0: Oh
4: jerks
0: my.
4: you awake
1: Oh.
4: because you're just about to smash into something or something
0: Dude,
4: like that, either that wall or a car.
0: I have had the worst driving dreams ever. I've had so many bad dreams. Like I was talking about like horrible things happening and not being scared when you should be. Like the
4: Yeah,
0: driving dreams are pretty bad. Like I had
4: I hate
0: one
4: that.
0: that I went into a store and had forgotten to put. And the worst thing about these is like you think it's real while it's happening, like your brakes don't
4: Yeah.
0: work and or like,
4: Yep.
0: so I had one where like I went to a store but had forgotten to put my car in park.
1: Oh
0: So
1: no.
0: like literally every single it, like I look outside of my truck, it's just running into every other car, like going on a rampage, just running people over, and then it just runs like smashes through the into the store and is like running everybody over, and I was like fucking like just I don't even remember what I did in that dream. I think I just ran away and like was hiding from the law or something because I was like, I didn't put my car in park.
4: Oh
0: Or like where your
4: shit.
0: brakes don't work and your steering wheel doesn't work. Like that shit's horrible.
4: I've definitely woken up on occasions and been just like overwhelmed with gratefulness at being awake and that none of that fucking bullshit that I thought I had to deal with was actually real at all. Oh man. I used to get, I called them jazz mares. I worked at this restaurant called Jazz. And like the guy in the opening clip was saying about how you like dream you're at work. God damn it, dude. I'd have fucking dreams where I'm like working the whole time. I'm like getting my ass kicked on tables at this restaurant. And then you fucking like finally wake up after like, 'cause like right before you wake up, it's like your shift is done and like things die down and you're like about to do your close side work or whatever the fuck. And then you wake up and you're like have to be at work in like 4.

0: 4 hours.
1: You're like, yeah, exactly.
0: What the fuck?
1: Well, yeah, he says something like, it's bad enough you got to work for minimum wage. Now they get your dreams for free. It's fucking
0: yeah,
1: so
0: tough. Dude.
1: Because you spend so much time at a place, you start dreaming about it, and that's just the worst. Dude, I had a dream. I was working as a cook in a restaurant for a while, and I had a dream that, like, this is so stupid. So I live in Tennessee, so, like, I had this dream that our restaurant's like a locally owned restaurant. I had this dream that for some reason the restaurant moved to Australia. So I was flying to Australia to go to work and then come home every day. This like over the course of like a couple weeks in this dream. And I, for some reason, this completely made sense to me while I was dreaming. Then I woke up, and this is like the best thing about dreams is when you wake up and you have to sit there in your bed and think for a second, like, is that real? Did that really happen?
0: Yeah.
1: And then I'm like, wait, no, I don't work in Australia.
0: Oh, man. Sometimes, like you're saying, the dream takes a while. Like, I've had dreams that were like a month or two where when you're waking up, you're like, okay, that was a dream. But then you're trying to remember like how much of it was a dream. You're like, fuck, how long did that go back?
1: Right.
0: You have to like reorient yourself with everything. God,
2: so you
0: some
2: retarded?
0: Of the worst ones too. Close.
2: Uh-oh, retard alert! Retard alert, class!
3: I know you're half retarded.
2: Okay, now let's try to get an answer from someone who's not a complete retard.
3: I love confrontation, bro. I fucking savor it.
4: Jews rock!
5: I love Jews!
1: Oh boy.
0: On the same kind of level of the Jazzmares, I still sometimes will have a dream of being like in high school again. And you're just like in the hallways and it's like, fuck, I don't know. It's like either second or third hour and you don't even know what class is next. And you're like, and then as you're trying to figure out what class is next, you realize, fuck, I don't even know like what work I've done. I'm probably behind on this assignment. I probably don't even have. And then you think about your semester and then you get really irritated because you're like, God damn it. I thought I was done with all this shit. I thought for sure I was already through this shit. And then you wake up and you're like, oh my God, I'm fucking tired still.
1: Dude, when I was in, I must have been between the age of like 10 and 13, like leaving elementary school, going to, or I guess leaving just in the like beginning of middle school, I guess, or throughout middle school, I guess. I don't know what, I've been out of high school so long, I don't remember what the age brackets are. But whatever it was, like between the end of elementary school and starting middle school, I used to have dreams all the time. That I, like the stereotypical thing where it's like somehow I ended up naked at school and I'm like, mm-hmm. Why, how did this happen? And I'm like trying to like find clothes to put on because for some unknown reason, I found myself naked at school. I had a couple of those dreams.
0: I've had a few naked in like this place you're not supposed to be naked in.
1: But yeah.
0: Literally every time it's ever happened, I've just been like, all right, well, fuck, I guess I'm naked here. Like I just like gone with it.
1: Yeah, well, I was raised by I was raised in a very strict Christian household. So at that time in my life, that was like the worst thing that I could do was be naked in public. Well, not the worst thing I could do, but pretty bad.
0: Top five.
1: Yeah. Man, I think you guys.
6: The first dream.
1: Okay.
6: Oh, sorry.
1: No, you're good. I feel like I've been talking way too much. I need to hear from Dame DeLorean tonight.
6: Okay. Well, the first dream I remember is like a tie. There's two, and I think they came from around the same time period. But one was that I was in the North Pole. I had found the North Pole, and I was going to meet Santa. And I was so excited. And I got to his door, and I could see through the windows, and it was like straight out of a Barney Christmas special inside. And I knock, and I knock. And he's not answering the door. He comes to the window and he tells me to leave. Santa wouldn't let me in. And I'm out in a blizzardy cold North Pole. And I woke up crying, legitimately crying. I was probably around three with that one. And the second dream that was right around that same time for sure was that I was sitting on the end of a dock with some boy that was like my age. and we were fishing, and it was just a super tranquil dream. And I was telling Spence, I'm like, that was you. Because I've never forgotten that one.
1: How old were you for that one?
6: I was probably around 3 to 5. Real little.
1: I wish I could. I don't remember anything from, I don't know what, maybe my brain's broke from all the abuse I've put it through, but I don't remember it. Dreams or just regular memories from before 4 or 5.
6: Stuff. There's not many that I have that I can like pull up.
0: Yeah, I think I have the benefit that we used to watch a lot of home movies.
6: Mm.
0: And we used to make them, but then we used to watch them like frequently. So like a lot of my earliest memories I experienced and then I reinforced them by watching them.
1: Right.
0: So I think I just remember them a lot better.
1: That makes sense.
0: But I have some early-ass memories for sure. I also started talking pretty early. Like when I was 2, I could talk full sentences to people. Like,
6: yeah.
0: Like kids that freak you out type
1: like
0: thing.
1: Children of the Corn shit.
0: Basically. Nice. I was like a super nerd when I was little.
6: You were like reading newspapers and stuff.
0: Mm-hmm.
1: Like how old were you when you were reading newspapers?
0: Probably like 4.
1: Holy shit.
0: Like before I went to kindergarten for sure.
1: I was playing with toy trucks and dinosaurs at that age.
0: I did that too.
1: I did like, I wish I still had this. A couple years back I found like some, it must have been like, it was intricate for how old I was. I was like 7 years old and I found like a stack of like 30 issues of a comic book series that I was drawing when I was like 7.
0: Nice.
1: It's like, ah, oh, I hope I still have those. They're probably somewhere in storage, but I was like, holy shit, I had totally forgotten about it.
0: See, I never read like comic books and serials. I was always into like strips and one panels, and like single panels were my favorite. I just found a big like Cartoon Morgan in the basement of my dad's place with like all my old dumb ideas.
1: Dude, The Far Side. You remember that?
0: Yeah,
1: Barry Larson.
0: One of my favorites.
1: That shit was
0: Far Side was always my number one, and then Calvin and Hobbes was my number two.
1: Yeah, those are both great.
0: But what could be better than The Far Side? This book, it's called Prehistory of the Far Side. And it's just all about like Gary Larson's beginnings and how he became a cartoonist and all that stuff. And then like also some of like the weirder stuff that he's gone through in his career and like some hate mail that he's got and different things. Really interesting book if you're into The Far Side.
1: Yeah. I might.
0: It's also got a few like cartoons that either were censored for some reason or they didn't make it or like some ideas that were just flat out rejected. So like he's got like some that are just like never before published in there.
1: I haven't looked at any of my, I have a couple books. I haven't opened them up in forever, but I remember like the first, cause I was a kid, like little kid and I love Far Side. And I remember the first one I saw in color was like not just a single panel. It was like something to do with like this. I don't remember how long it was, but some story about Elvis driving a horse covered wagon or a covered horse. Like, I don't know, so weird. Now I'm thinking about Far Side. I'm going to have a dream. Hopefully I'll dream about Far Side tonight. Talk to Gary Larson. Yeah.
0: Bunch of cows or something. Bummer of a birthmark, Hal, was like a common colloquial phrase in my family, which is the caption on a Far Side comic. It's basically two deer, and one of the deer has like a bullseye target on his belly, and then the other deer is saying, bummer of a birthmark, Hal. But that was just like what my dad would always say if something sucked, you know, or if like you didn't get your way, he'd be like, nah, bummer of a birthmark, Hal.
1: That's a great phrase. I might borrow that.
6: Yeah, bring it back, Spence.
0: Yeah, stealing it from Gary Larson, not me.
1: I just remember all the, like, it's been years since I've even looked at Far Side, but I remember all the, like, real absurd, like, mad science-y stuff.
0: Mm-hmm.
1: There's, like, there's one that always comes to mind of this, like, these two, like, I guess they were scientists or something. They got white coats on. And this one dude just looks, like, fucked up. Like, more fucked up than a regular Far Side character. It's like, his face is just, like, gnarled and mashed. And he's got these, like, huge glasses. And his teeth are bigger than his mouth. And he's, like, just like a mutilated-looking defective person. And he's, like, looking at this voice recording. And he's, like, playing it back. He's like, does my voice really sound like that? And it's, like, not even a joke. But shit like that would just, like, fucking crack me up as a kid with the Far Side. Just, like, absurdist, like.
0: Yes. And the way it's visually delivered is just so clutch.
1: Yeah.
0: Because it's not like he's some genius artistic talent, necessarily. Like, yes and no, but it's not about, like, the intricacy of the what's going on.
1: Yeah, I was into that, like, as early as 5 or 6. So when I was, like, 7 making my comics, there was definitely some Gary Larson inspiration in some of the drawings I was making.
0: Here's the... I found that book I was talking about. And there's a section of rejected cartoons. The following cartoons were all immediately rejected by my editors. In most cases, their decision to do so probably saved my career. People who think I already pushed the limits of good taste may want to skip this section. Here's one. Figure this one out. When I originally drew and submitted this cartoon, the ants were carrying an older man. That's it. Everything else was identical. The cartoon came back to me unused with the words, "No thanks," written across it from my editor. I waited a few weeks, and then I resubmitted the cartoon, only this time with a baby substituted for the old man, and then they accepted it. I'm still scratching my head about that one. And so the comic appearing below it, there's just like a line of ants, and on their back is this huge goofy looking baby smiling, and then this one ant sticking out of the ant hole just is saying, "You idiots, we'll never get that thing down the hole." And that's it. So they like rejected the one where it was an old man, and then they like but the baby one was fine. Huh.
1: That reminds me of what the this after the South Park movie, like there's some kind of documentary about this, not just about South Park, but about how bullshit the movie rating system is, how it's like a bunch of anonymous parents or whatever.
0: Oh, yeah.
1: And just how arbitrary it is. Yeah, so like it took him forever to get the South Park movie down from NC-17 to rated R. And so after doing that, when that movie came out, they learned kind of the tips and tricks of it. And so what they did for Team America World Police to make sure that it wouldn't be a nightmare for them to get an R rating instead of an NC-17, they made it way over the top, because the censors at the like place that does all the movie ratings and decides they feel better about themselves and like their job is worth something if they get stuff taken out of the movie to get it approved for the rating.
0: Yeah.
1: So like the sex scene with the puppets, they made it like 10 times longer and 10 times worse, and had all this like, you know, like she's like shitting in his mouth and there's like anal and she's like, you know, all this like crazy. They made the puppet sex scene like way crazier. That way, like the censors would focus on that and they wouldn't take out something that they wanted to stay in the movie.
0: That was an old strategy that Mae West used to use when she started getting censored really heavily.
1: Yeah.
0: In like the 40s.
1: It's smart.
0: She'd just like go past where she wanted to be. Just a classic negotiation tactic, you know? Start off like with full like unreasonable demands and then walk it back to something that you wanted the whole time that seems much more reasonable now.
1: You know, that's probably, now that I think about it, that's probably a tactic as old as history itself.
0: Yeah.
1: It goes back to bartering and
0: yeah.
1: Well, shit.
0: Well, that sounds about retail. What can you do me for?
7: In the 70s, I was fucking 25 fat girls to get them to go get diet pills. All the fat girls in town was over at my house. I'd say, baby, go on over there and get them pills now. Come on back over here.
2: Never going to happen.
0: Well, that was loaded and hot. Yeah, holy shit.
2: We are a hot country.
8: Hey, is this fucking, what are we doing over here?
0: Is that a Zindu?
1: Yeah.
0: Nice.
1: Dude, this is kind of a stupid story. Back when I was smoking and drinking a lot more, probably. At least a couple months, listening to Nick the Rat and then listening to Darren do the pre-streams, I had convinced myself that Darren O'Neill was Zindu on Nick the Rat Radio. I was it's got to be him.
0: I was sure of it.
1: Really?
0: Yep.
1: You're not just yanking my chain?
0: No, I swear to God, I thought for a long time it was Darren.
1: Oh, I'm glad I'm not the only one that thought that.
0: I only just thought it to myself. And I just kind of had been like, oh, yeah, it's got to be Darren. And it wasn't until, like, Lauren was like, I thought it was Nick. And then I, like, listened. And I'm like, ooh. Because it's, like, the same, like, word choice decisions and cadences and pauses will be happening, even though there's nothing similar in the voice at all. Like, the filter's done well enough to where you're like. And then what really sold it to me was, like, he had like a mid-sentence burp or something, and I was like, oh, geez, that's the tell.
1: Yeah, well, because when Nick came on our podcast, it was like early on, and I was still not sure. I didn't think it was Nick. At that point, I realized it wasn't Darren, but I wasn't sure who it was. And then, like, just on the fly, as soon as I brought up Zindu, like, Nick was just, like, having a conversation as Zindu, and I was like, holy shit. That's when I was like, it's fucking Nick. I mean, it's not, like, allegedly. I mean, I don't want to blow his cover. It's allegedly.
0: So well done, dude. It's so well done, dude.
1: Nick's a national treasure.
0: Yes.
1: Fuck Zindu, though.
0: Zindu.
1: He's an asshole.
0: Just mad because you don't have that many dicks.
1: This was from when we were fucked up when Nick was on, but my friend was just drunk at the house, happened to be playing cornhole, so he ended up being the main guy talking to Nick, and I got a bunch of clips of him talking to Nick.
8: If I had a fucking animal, if I had a fucking chick that was dressed up as an animal, he didn't even ask me if I had to fuck him, but obviously I'm gonna fuck him. what I'm taking it as, if I had a fucking chick that was dressed up as an animal, it would definitely, 100%, without a doubt, no questions asked, be a fox. What the fuck is going on?
0: A fox.
1: I think you're going to really enjoy the outro I made for this episode. Or maybe you won't. I kind of threw it together this morning, but I think you will. You want me to go ahead and play us out? Plug your plug bowlafterbowl.com. I'm gonna have the OnlyFans linked. I'm gonna have that link in the show notes of the episode.
9: Bowlafterbowl.com.
1: Bowlafterbowl. It made it better when Adam read abs in a six pack as ABS in a six pack. I was like,
0: yeah,
1: okay.
0: I heard that you guys play that clip.
1: It's like great.
0: Funny. And I heard him say it too. Yeah, that's good stuff.
1: Yeah, is there any? What else should I link? What else we got going on in the world of bowl?
0: That's kind of what the deal is. We do the show live on Tuesdays at 10 Central, and then we usually post the show the same night, so it'd be like way late and early in the morning. But last night I broke my whole website, so I had to wait till the day to post it. But then, we do a video feed on the OnlyFans too, and then the other erotic art and such.
1: Hell yeah.
0: Like a nude a day, really. A subscription is what you're getting. Plus bonus goodies. Plus the live video stream of the show. So it's like a win-win-win.
6: Yeah. Wait,
1: that's three wins. You're going to be sick of winning. You're going to say, Mr. President, please, we can't keep winning like this.
10: We are going to keep on winning, winning, winning.
1: Yeah, next time.
11: How stupid have we been?
1: So stupid. Yeah, next time you guys got to come on again. Next time we'll all be here. Today was kind of weird as I'm missing two co-hosts, but I think this is the first, maybe outside of Nick the Rat, early on, like 20 episodes ago. This is probably the first episode that didn't involve political stuff or conspiracy theories. So this was this was cool. Dream.
0: Nice.
6: All right.
1: Well, thanks again, Spencer, DeLorean. I'm gonna play us out with this ending mix I made because.
9: Hey, you know what? I'm gonna end the show.
1: We're ending it. Pull the plug. Fuck this.
9: That's bull.
11: It's not stupid at all. Pinkerton, you explain the logic and I'll provide the background.
12: All right. Look, it is possible to enter into someone else's dreams. Send dream trackers to go into a person's subconscious, like a spy seeing their dreams as they see them, perhaps even planting ideas. If one person is regressing deeply enough, the dream can actually envelop those dreaming around the first person I talked about who was dreaming. And then, everyone in the dream would be in danger of never coming back.
1: Cheers.

0: All right, look. Right now, they're all trapped in a dream. We need to go in and put them under so they can go into a dream within a dream.
1: Why?
2: Because in the dream within a dream, we can protect them from getting to limbo.
1: What's that?
2: Empty, scary dream space.
1: So like a nightmare?
3: No, like a nightmare within a nightmare.
1: Why can't you wake up from that?
2: You can, but someone inside the dream has to kick you awake from the nightmare.
1: That doesn't sound very difficult.
0: It is.
1: Why?
2: We don't have time for this!
1: Okay, fine. So you're gonna take my son to a dream within the dream, and then what?
2: Then we go into your husband's dreams.
1: Okay.
0: But your husband will think we're in Hasselback's dreams.
1: Okay, wait. Who's Hasselback?
2: I am.
1: Okay. Wait, no! Why do we need a football player?
0: Sometimes thoughts of my dead wife manifest themselves as trains!
1: Are you all saying that you can go into a dream and take people in that dream into their own dreams?
0: Not all the time, just this once, and maybe one other time.
2: It's so complex and cool!
1: Just because an idea is overly convoluted and complex doesn't make it cool! Going to multiple dream levels sounds like a really stupid idea!
4: Whoa. Dad! It happened again! More of my creamy goo came out.
5: Oh, well, that's okay, Butters. Remember what we talked about? Sometimes our happy, creamy feeling just gets so full it comes out at night.
4: I was having happy dreams about a girl.
5: All right, Butters, it's happy feelings. Let's just not talk about it.
4: Okay, Dad.
6: While you're asleep, involuntary ejaculations will sometimes occur when your genitals become stimulated by your clothes or sleeping position, resulting in orgasm and ejaculation.

0: Wet dreams are normal. However, excessive wet dreams may need to be addressed by a doctor. Talk to your doctor. If you still have questions, your doctor can reassure you about wet dreams and what is normal. Call or make an appointment. Raise your concerns. Wet dream. Wet dream. Wet dream. Wet dream. Wet dream. Wet dream.
1: That feels so good.
0: Wet dream. Wet dream. Wet dream.

0: So you're saying that all those people in there are somehow trapped in one person's dream?
1: Yes, and so that's why I called the fire department. I don't know where else to turn.
2: But wait, if those people got stuck in there, why wouldn't we?
3: It's very simple. You see, when the dream experts go in, they attempt to take the subject to a dream within a dream.
2: Like a taco within a taco?
0: A double-decker taco supreme.
3: Exactly. But only dream spies have the ability to go deeper into dream levels, and firemen have the ability to bring ladders into other people's dreams.
0: Wait, wait, whoa, whoa. How could you take a ladder into a dream?
3: Because to firemen, dreams aren't like dreams at all. They're more like a dream within a matrix within a dream.
4: Did somebody order a pizza?
1: No.
0: Probably one of them in the dream.
4: All right, I'm going in.
3: Look, if we can get the fire department into the counselor's dream, then we can jump everyone down at least another 6 dream levels. That way, we'll be in the counselor's deepest level of subconscious.
1: And it will be like a taco inside a taco within a Taco Bell that's inside a KFC within a mall that's inside your dream!
5: You son of a piece of garbage! I hate you! My listeners hate you, and remember that scumbag forever. It's not racist, it's a fact!
6: Curtis Arnold, A. Noah Beamer.

0: Sabs in a six pack. We're getting lit and talking shit. Really just talking shit because it's kind of early for drinking today. But we're both real excited to give a warm welcome to the blood spilling, red pilling, tyranny killing, freedom loving, truth discovering, MMA warrior and fake news destroyer, the UFC champion and co-host of the Conspiracy Farm, Mr. Pat Middletich. Welcome and thanks welcome, so much sir. For doing this.
1: Well, thank you. I appreciate you having me, guys.
0: Yeah, we're excited. I don't know, one thing I'm kind of sick of hearing about on podcasts and just from everybody I know in life is this virus talk, but you really can't avoid talking about it, so I'm sure we'll probably talk about it a little bit today. But I figure we talk about like Q and the whole adrenochrome thing that all these celebrities are getting accused of and whatever you want to talk about.
1: We can certainly touch base on that. We can touch it. You know, what too many people are doing, unfortunately, is they're focusing on, as Peter Schiff says when he was on our show, Peter Schiff, a brilliant economist that called the 2008 collapse.
0: Yeah, that was a good one.
1: And was made fun of for it until it actually happened, of course. Yeah. His is a perfect description is, you know, the virus is the pin, but the economy and the banks spiraling the drain, circling the drain, and the derivatives bubble at four times the global economy was the bubble. And everybody's focused on the pin instead of the bubble.
2: That makes a lot of sense.
0: I know when you were talking with Greg Harwood, Higher Side Chats, the big problem I'm seeing is I think what you're seeing too is just the medical tyranny, the government overreach, the surveillance that this whole virus is being used to excuse.
1: Yeah, I mean, you know, we're looking at two different scenarios, you know, whether this is being done, you know, all the Q loyalists say, you know, mass arrests are taking place, which we know that there have been some mass arrests, you know, to determine and say for sure that, you know, as they're saying, all these thousands upon thousands and thousands of children are being rescued from sex trafficking and everything else. You know, I can't confirm that part, but I can say that a massive number of Italian mafia individuals were arrested. They say Vatican officials were arrested along with them in Italy. I can't confirm that part of it. Hundreds of Mexican drug cartel individuals were arrested in the United States. And then hundreds were arrested in Saudi Arabia who were part of the government and some of the royals in that country. So, you know, there's a lot going on. There's a lot going on. So we're not 100% sure.
2: I'm with you there. It seems to me like multiple sides are taking advantage of this virus epidemic to make moves. I mean, you see this social distancing as that gets more and more talked about. It seems like it's getting more and more drastic. I mean, I've even seen some people in certain areas taking measures using law to implement and enforce social distancing. You know, and then you've got all this other stuff that could be happening with Q behind the scenes. I'm not as big into the whole Q aspect of things and all that, but I've noticed, I mean, definitely with Ellen's recent odd disappearance and a few other weird things going on with you know, just various celebrities,
1: Madonna's bizarre videos on Twitter.
0: Do you lend any credence to all the theories that like Ellen, Madonna, and Oprah are under house arrest? Like we saw the picture of Ellen with what looked like an ankle bracelet on her couch.
1: You know, I don't doubt anything, and I don't necessarily believe anything anymore. You know,
0: that's
1: so
0: a good way to be.
1: I know what I have believed and what we have documented. You know, in the research that we have done, you know, and it can be backed up and documented. You know, as leading up to this whole thing, you know, we know that individuals within the United States government committed treason and sedition and were illegally spying on, you know, the GOP nominee and then president of the United States. You know, many, many people were involved in that. The illegal use of the FISA court to obtain, you know, surveillance upon Trump and his team. You know, and Trump said, you know, he was wiretapped and the media laughed and all that sort of stuff. And then they had to eat crow because it was true. A lot of that stuff, you know, was documented. We talked about it long before it happened. Admiral Mike Rogers, going to Trump and when he was head of the NSA and meeting him at Trump Tower and letting him know about that, and then moving Trump immediately moving. And they had to set up a special lead-walled room to stop any surveillance of Admiral Rogers meeting with Trump in Trump Tower. They did that before Rogers would even sit down with him and talk to him. And then Trump immediately moved all of his operations out of Trump Tower. So, you know, we have all of that that was going on. We have, you know, the research of, you know, the banks circling the drain, as I said. I mean, we were headed toward a financial collapse. You know, you've got the, you know, the documentation. We did an episode over a year ago with Diliana Gacinchaiva, who exposed the documents showing that we had bioweapons labs encircling Eurasia with the ability to create viruses that could attack specific DNA. Scientists that worked in those laboratories all had diplomatic immunity and could ship and carry anything they wanted as far as biomaterial. And you could not search them or the packages that they sent. Then you get the Harvard, you know, as it moves forward, you mm-hmm. get a Harvard professor get arrested along with two or three Chinese scientists for spying and carrying biomaterial. You know, and the ongoing long-running attempted bloodless coup against the president by deep state actors. You know, who had the most to gain from this stuff? It's pretty easy to see. It's pretty easy to point the finger and figure it out. You don't have to be a genius, having seen all of this stuff coincide and run together to know who did this. Especially, I mean, you think about, you know, all the people that are recruited out of MIT and Harvard by the deep state. You know, it's boy, I tell you what, it's stinking to high heaven. And then Trump yesterday during his press conference, I was listening in my truck, and I couldn't believe what I heard, man, because we had been saying this was created in a lab, because those with the more Neanderthal gene you have, the more you're able to fight this off. Those with O blood type are able to fight it off a lot easier than those with A blood type. And then you hear Trump say yesterday, this was artificially introduced into society during his press conference. And immediately after he said it,
0: I might have to check that out.
1: They cut away from Trump and they went to the hosts of the show in studio. Immediately cut away from him.
0: Wow. And you said that was yesterday?
1: I went, there you go, man. There you go. You know, the producer went, cut away from that right now.
0: See, you said that was yesterday?
1: Yes, yesterday.
0: Wow. Yeah, I totally missed that. You touched on a lot of stuff there, so that's a lot to unpack.
2: Yeah.
0: But real quick, back to the Q side of the what the virus is being used for. I have read multiple articles that seem to indicate that these checkpoints they're doing they're actually using that to rescue kids, just because, like, when your car is getting searched, it's hard to smuggle kids through these coronavirus checkpoints. So there's certain things like that that do lend credence to it, I think.
1: Yeah, well, and, you know, they're also talking about the ships offshore treating children that are rescued off the coast of L.A. there and outside of New York, in New York Harbor or whatever. So.
0: And the guy trying to crash his train into it.
1: Yeah. I mean, what was that guy on, right?
0: Well,
1: And then Alex Jones blames it on, you know, the guy was probably a Q follower and all this other stuff. We know Alex is a controlled opposition and has
0: it
1: been.
0: Seems
1: for
0: like it.
1: Basically
0: I actually do
1: years.
0: Have I don't know. I was watching Alex the other day. I guess it was Thursday. I have a clip. I'll play that because I thought this was pretty funny and interesting. He's, well, we're going to find out, I guess, on Tuesday. He says who Q is. So.
3: You know, I had the founder of Q at my house about 2 years ago, and I really should have hired him, but for some reason I didn't. And see, that's why it's very frustrating to me to see people out there believing all this Q stuff when everybody already knows, and it got hijacked within 3 days of him launching it, and it started out just as some guys having some fun that were authorized to engage in PSYOPs. So it did start with people in the Trump campaign and people that worked in U.S. intelligence.
0: I have one more clip after that. But yeah, so you think Alex is definitely controlled opposition?
1: Oh, without a doubt. We said that years ago.
0: Yeah.
1: He's there too. You know, a lot of the stuff that he says is actually, you know, accurate. And then he'll throw in something completely off the wall that discredits, you know, those who are conspiratorial.
2: Truth mixed with lies. Much less effective than, or much more effective than a straight up lie.
1: Absolutely. Yeah. No. And yeah, it's the out of the blue, you know, stuff that he throws out there that's so ridiculous that, you know, people just discredit him and then, you know, discredit a lot of us. But, you know, the thing that's happened for our show now, we're in the top 100 news sites on iTunes now after years, 5 years of doing our show. We're above, you know, Laura Ingraham. We're above some of the Fox News radio shows with Brian Kilmeade, Laura Ingraham. You know, we've passed Wolf Blitzer, Jake Tapper, you know, a lot of these people that are mainstream and have millions of dollars in funding and, you know, get paid huge salaries. Jeff and I just do this as a pastime, but we've done our research so much that we've been right over and over and over again and been called tinfoil hat wearers until, you know, a couple months later or 6 months later or a year or two later, we get proven correctly. And I think people finally went, wait a minute, these guys have been right over and over and over. Mm-hmm. We probably should start listening to these guys.
0: Right. It's crazy how podcasting in general has just completely like, we were talking about this on one of our podcasts the other day. I mean, nobody's watching mainstream news. Like,
1: no, but I mean,
0: it's getting to the point where even my grandma is watching Joe Rogan.
1: You know, they're obviously funded by huge money, deep pockets. You know, so they will keep trying to run the narrative because there are so many millions of people in America that look at that. They just look at that box on the wall, man, and they think that, you know, that's the authority figure that knows all and tells the truth.
0: Mm-hmm. Yep.
1: And people to have that, God, to get red-pilled, you know, Epstein red-pilled millions and millions of people happening. And now this stuff going on is red-pilling millions and millions more. People are waking up quickly because of this stuff. So, you know, the one thing that Q talked about was, you know, waking people up, that people coming to an understanding that the narratives are false. Mm-hmm. And I think that, you know, where it remains to be seen whether, you know, because the Q narrative is, it's going to take time for enough people to understand this, for this all to be revealed, right? And I don't know if we're at that point. I don't know. I know there's going to be people when and if these satanic pedophile nut jobs that we know exist, but if they actually are arrested and ousted for what they've done and the people that have committed treason against the United States, if that actually happens, there are going to be millions of people with their jaws on the floor, completely blindsided, not even realizing that this was coming still.
0: Yeah, and those people will still, I mean, the media will try to play this off like, oh, this is, you know, Trump's like declared martial law and he's arresting like all these people. And I mean, the media is still going to spin this as
1: they're
0: like,
1: they're
0: going to
1: blame
0: it
1: as political opponents, you know, or being arrested and all that sort of stuff. But yeah. It's going to be tough to argue if and when, like I said, you know, they come out and say crimes against children, torturing children, murdering children, you know, adrenochrome, all this other stuff that most people don't know about. And, you know, I'm getting messages constantly on my social media from tons of people who are just learning about this stuff and just heard the show. And sending me messages going, oh my God, this is fucking insane. You know, and I just say, hey, you know, keep listening to the show and enjoy the ride. But, you know, don't drink yourself into the grave from listening to it because it's tough stuff to swallow.
2: Right.
0: Yeah. You got to have a sense of humor about these things. And it's good to be informed, but not waste your life on.
2: Don't waste your life on it, but also understand how serious it is, and also understand that there's literally a war going on right now. I mean, yeah, a lot of people are waking up due to podcasting, but podcasting's only been around for what, 10, 12 years tops? I mean, I know I've been listening to them extensively for about 6 years, and I've been woken up to a lot of this different stuff. But as you said, Pat, there's controlled opposition. There's Alex Jones, people who talk about legitimate things, but also talk about a lot of ridiculous stuff, and it paints the rest of us as ridiculous. And then that makes the people, establishment people, people who are on the establishment side of the narrative, such as many of my family members, just run from all of that. They just follow whatever the establishment narrative is. So I feel like there's just different groups cropping up in the U.S. right now, and we're all kind of in our own little worlds almost. If you're on the establishment side, none of it's true. If you're on the side of free information and podcasting, you believe in a lot of it. Maybe too much. I'm not sure.
1: You know, to give you an idea, Jeff Wilson and I, Jeffrey Wilson and I, he's my co-host on the Conspiracy Farm. Mm-hmm. He and I went to a fake news forum that was here in my hometown of Bettendorf, Iowa, at the public library. And there were a lot of people there. I was surprised by how many people were there. Mm. Now, on the panel up front were a couple of college professors who were media, so-called media experts, some local broadcasters, you know, the NBC affiliate type thing and all that. And they were up front just talking, just straight.

0: toward the end of the conference, I stood up and I started giving examples of, you know, the Gulf of Tonkin, the babies in incubators, that, you know, all these different examples of false flags. And Jeff got up and started doing, you know, a lot of the same stuff, and explaining what Hegelian dialectic means, you know, explaining cognitive dissonance to people. And by the time we got done, these guys that were on the panel, they couldn't say anything. Besides, one of the professors goes,
1: "Wow,
0: wow, I will agree with what Mr. Milicic is saying, and is saying is factual. That yes, these were false flag events, and we have learned that in time." And then after the whole thing ended, we had lines of people walking up and talking to us and wanting to shake our hands and saying thank you to us for waking them all up. We red pilled an entire room of like 200 people
1: when we did that. I mean, that's one thing I'm very thankful to President Trump for. I mean, I was definitely not a supporter back in 2016. Of course, I hated Hillary more, but I could not have predicted his effect on the American people, waking them up to fake news, waking them up to the lies that they're fed on a daily basis. That's really impressive.
0: I tell you what, man, he's a badass. He's a gangster, whether you like him or not. Dude is strong. Dude is a alpha male to the hilt. Mm-hmm. He is standing his ground and kicking the shit out of the entire deep state single-handedly, man. It's pretty incredible to watch. He is fearless. He does not give a fuck. And, you know, I think he just, you know, I have faith that he is the white hat he said he is. My co-host is not convinced of that. Remains to be seen. But I will say this. He sure is in a hell of a fight every day to expose the fake media and all the actors in the deep state to be a member of that club. You know what I mean?
1: Right. I mean, honestly, whenever I see a president get as much resistance as President Trump has, it means he's doing something right. If things are going easy for you and you're accomplishing what your given agenda is, then chances are you're on the wrong side.
2: Yeah. The way he gets attacked is incredible. And just by, like, not just Hollywood and the media, but the entire establishment. I mean, wiretapping a president, like you said, insane. But so that's why I do think he is a white hat, because if he is controlled opposition, like, the deep state is playing incredible, like, you know, 10D chess to do
0: well,
2: all that.
0: Yeah, the only way that, you know, I mean, Trump created Vince McMahon. He taught Vince McMahon how to be Vince McMahon, so... this could be the greatest WWE carnival show ever in the history of mankind. I don't believe that, though.
2: Yeah, I used to think that, but more and more I'm just thinking it seems like Trump's the real deal. So what's the number on the thousands of sealed indictments? Because first I heard 1,000 and then 10,000, and now people like Millie Weaver and some Q people on Twitter are saying it's 150,000 sealed indictments.
0: You know what? The number varies from, with people you talk to, as you just said. I know that there were a lot of them, thousands upon thousands of them. I hope they're being served right now, because, the penalty that the American citizens are paying right now, there's a lot of suicides happening from this. You know, people not working, they're scared, they don't know what's going on. This is costing a lot of lives, a lot more than the pandemic ever could have. So, I hope in the end that this is well worth it, man, because, if Trump does not, you know, one of the things that Trump has to do, I said, if Trump attacked Iran after all the false flag attacks, that he was probably not the white hat we thought he was. He did not attack Iran. So that's a in my mind a check in the pro column.
2: And they're feeding him so much false intelligence. I mean, even he does get something wrong, you can't even necessarily blame him for it. But
0: right, and then if he kills the Federal Reserve, he had hinted around one time when he was running for president about the Federal Reserve. He didn't like him and thought that we'd be better off without him. That was just in passing, like a quick little statement he made, but it caught my ear. And And then he's made that statement a couple other times as president.

0: just in passing again, not going on about it. But it's, in my mind, obvious, you know, having rolled the Fed into the Treasury, and he is essentially the head of the Fed now, the Fed chairman, technically, not even Mnuchin anymore. But
1: that happened this week, right?
0: I think Mnuchin is deep state. I think Trump knows that. I think Trump has kept some people from the deep state close to him, so he knows what the hell they're up to, you know. And I think that if he does kill the Federal Reserve, then we absolutely know he is who he said he was. You know, if he can do that. And I think this rolling the Fed into the Treasury is a step and brings him a little closer, being now the Fed chairman and president of the United States, allows him, when he needs to pull that trigger and kill the Federal Reserve, he's actually able to do that by sneak attack, hopefully before they try to assassinate him.
1: Mm-hmm. Yeah, that's kind of what I used to think. I mean, it's way harder to kill a president now than it was in Kennedy's day. But that's another question I always had.
0: Absolutely. I mean, these guys aren't playing. They, if they really wanted to, I'm sure they probably could figure out a way. But they'd
1: turn them into a martyr.
0: Yeah, there'd be civil war in the United States in a heartbeat. I've been lucky enough to work with some of the guys who've ended up on, the Secret Service, and you know, there's a reason those guys are very good at what they do. You know, they're former tier one operators and shit like that. And they're the best in the world at what they do. And not guys you want to confront, not guys you want to try and get past. I can tell you that.
2: Still, I'd recommend President Trump stay away from hot tubs and small aircraft.
1: Yeah. Yeah, no canoeing in D.C.
0: Right.
1: There was actually a Kennedy
0: family, right?
1: Yeah. Mm-hmm. Another two Kennedys just die.
0: Yeah, canoeing.
1: Week? Yeah.
2: Really?
1: Yep, canoeing. Yeah. Was it in D.C.? I know it was canoeing.
0: Well, it was somewhere northeast, I believe, up there, one of their compounds or whatever. So.
2: Oh, gotcha.
1: What's going on with that? Yeah. Why are more Kennedys dropping dead?
0: You know what? I'm not, those family members and who they're, all those ties, I haven't really researched them that much.
1: I think it was, wasn't it Robert? I might be wrong on this, but was it Robert Kennedy Jr.'s daughter?
0: I believe so.
1: Robert Kennedy Jr. has been really spearheading, exposing like vaccines and all that recently. So,
0: that's not a bad point actually. And we've done a lot of work on vaccine safety and stuff like that also on our show, having Del Bigtree and other people on our episode. So, I've had two people who were former military, and one was former CIA guy, both sent me kidnap escape kits, which are little Velcro kits with it's like a paracord rope with a saw in the middle of it, so you can saw through bars or saw off, locks. It had a lock picking set in it and also a handcuff key. And so I've got two of those, and I actually travel with them. and they sent them to me with basically the same comment saying, hey, dude, you're over the target. You need to start paying attention. So, when people start sending you things like that with those kind of messages, you're doing something right.
1: Yeah. Yeah, when you're taking flak, you're over the target.
0: Exactly. Absolutely. Yeah.
1: I got this one last clip I wanted to play because I am still really excited to find out who Q is on Tuesday.
0: Okay.
1: And see.
0: Yeah, right. So.
3: We all know who started Q. Should I just tell all the Q heads? It's all about fantasy land, and this is going to happen, and it's exciting, and you wait, and then it doesn't happen 99% of the time. It's because it was set up to create a Fight Club deal and to see if they get people excited and to be able to put articles out that Hillary's going down for Satanism, which is true, and Trump is trying, and there are good people in the government that are going after him, and that's all really happened, so that now even the co-founder of Wikipedia has come out and said, ritual sex slavery is real, it's all going to come out. So there was a healthiness to it, but it got hijacked by the very people that created it and has now become a thing that gets people to not take action because you're supposed to just not do anything. but it's not Dungeons and Dragons and live action role play for everybody. And the people that created it are big Star Wars fans and live action role play. And they're real people, but they just know everybody works.
2: Can I take a moment?
3: You know what? I'll just expose it. Okay, I gave Joe Rogan a deadline, and I love Joe. He's a good guy. I like these guys, too. I give them till next Tuesday to come out with it all, or I'm going to expose it next Wednesday. There. 7 days. There you go. And get all the documents. Let's start firing it up. Get it ready. Okay? Just watch. Okay? There's something real for you, folks. That's not talk. This is the real world right here. This is not fantasy land. And I risked my life doing this. This isn't breadcrumbs and horse shit.
1: Okay, so, oh my God. So he's full of it, right? Is he really? He really have the founder of Q over to his house?
0: Yeah, I'm sure he did. And you know what? For all we know, maybe he did. You know, considering he's controlled opposition, but
1: he's got big friends in the Pentagon and CIA. He brags about it. So
2: he might have, but his perspective is naive. If you're gonna develop an organization to take on satanic pedophiles in the government, part of the deep state that has been there for, I mean, what, 60, 70 plus years?
0: Right.
2: You're not going to be able to form an organization and then take them down in what, 1 year, 2 years, 3 years? It's going to take time. And right. You know, especially if you're trying to get 150,000 indictments out there. I think he's looking at it all wrong. And just because we cover this every single day and we pay attention to this every single day doesn't mean it's the right time.
0: True. But, you know, I would say that I don't think what we're seeing globally right now is a test run on anything, though. You know, not saying that everything's true. I'm just saying what we're witnessing results in, you know, 35% to 50% mortgage defaults. It results in depression level unemployment. It results in some pretty ugly stuff. Imagine being a car repo man if this continues. All the cars that you got to repo. That's scary stuff, man. That's scary stuff. So Trump's got to have a plan coming out of this. He's already, mm-hmm. I'm sure he does. Military intelligence does know all. I'm sure that they knew, you know, they obviously knew because a Harvard professor and three Chinese nationals got arrested. So they were privy to this stuff. And so, you know, he's got to have a plan coming out of this. And I pray it's to kill the Federal Reserve and start a treasury-backed or gold-backed treasury note. But that remains to be seen, right?
1: Mm. Yeah, so you think kind of like how I do that gold-backed's way better than MMT, modern monetary theory?
0: Are you talking digital currency?
1: No, I don't like digital. Like, I'm a big cash guy. Like, I barely even use my debit card. But MMT is like basically we can just keep printing money and printing money, and it'll just keep working.
0: Yeah, quantitative easing and digital. Yeah, quantitative easing and fabricating trillions of fictitious dollars and injecting it into the system. You know that it's going to cause, you know, hyperinflation. Everybody is running toward the American dollar right now for safety, but they're going to start running away from it, and hyperinflation is going to start. I think it's still going to be very painful, even with a gold-backed treasury note. But the thing is it's just, you know, the other side of the coin is, and we called this a long time ago, and I'm sure you guys have too, is that we knew that the Federal Reserve was eventually going to try and create a digital currency and get away from all physical currencies, mm-hmm. and then they control everything. They control you, and you know, which campaign did you donate to? You bought some ammo and some guns. Oh, and you also buy recreational or medicinal marijuana. Why do you need that? Oh, we see payments to a psychiatrist or Prozac that you're taking, whatever. So red flag laws are going to be used against you and millions of other Americans, and start confiscating mm-hmm. guns for that. There's just so many things that they can do.
1: Good luck being a drug dealer when that's going on.
0: You're not selling a whole lot of dope unless you're tied in with somebody in the government that's already, you know, benefiting from it and wants to make some more money off of it, right?
1: Yeah, because everything, I mean, they can already track pretty much. I mean, most people in the United States, like, don't even use cash. I see people swiping their credit card for, like, you know, a candy bar and a soda.
0: Yeah. Oh, yeah.
1: And then I know, like, everybody Venmos each other and PayPals each other money.
2: It's gone way further than that now. If you have a more recent Samsung Galaxy phone, those things literally are pinging every single shop that you walk by. I remember when I had a Galaxy, it was every time I'd walk by a shop, it'd give me coupons for that location. You know.
0: Yeah, it's nuts. And I'd like to go back to a flip phone, to be honest with you.
2: Not a bad idea.
0: I mean, I don't even want the internet on my phone, but I do it to promote, you know, our podcasts and the other combat sports events that I broadcast, all that sort of stuff. But boy, I tell you, I would love a flip phone here in the very near future.
1: It's just those smartphones are not even just for being tracked. The smartphones are just too addictive. Like, if I'm just bored, I'll find myself just pulling it out. And it's like, I just scrolled through Twitter for an hour and could have gotten something done.
2: Exactly.
0: Oh, absolutely. Without a doubt. And, you know, not to mention 5G coming out here now and being installed in a lot of places. And, you know, ties of, it's kind of interesting. You know, of course, there were pandemics worldwide before there was electromagnetic fields around the Earth. But when you look at modern history in the past 100 years, and we've listened to scientists talk about that, and I'm sure you guys have too, that, you know, when FM radio started, there was a pandemic. When AM radio started, there was a pandemic. When the radar systems were started up, there was a pandemic. You know, 4G, there was a pandemic. 5G now, there's a pandemic. All this stuff, and they're talking about electric magnetic fields causing the body to go haywire. And, you know, the scientists that are explaining, you know, that a virus, it's not a disease or anything like that. It's the cells shedding proteins with certain DNA and RNA attached to them, basically going haywire, and the body starts going haywire. So there's some pretty interesting science behind that. And, I've been paying attention because I've seen some videos of people confronting, utility workers that are installing 5G towers at schools and stuff like that, and they're always accompanied by police officers. One of them was officers in plain clothes, and then the officer started threatening the guy that was asking the questions. The guy's just merely going, "Hey, man, why are you installing 5G at my kid's school?" And, you know, the police officer's suddenly saying, "Don't worry about it. We got your license plate. We'll eventually run into you again." Mm-hmm. and threatening this guy. And he's like, "Wait a minute, man, I've got a right to ask these questions. This is my kid's school. And you are now threatening me because you know my license plate. This is, that's Stasi level stuff."
1: Yeah. Even, CBS News a couple years back, I guess it might've been a year back. Even they had that segment they did where all these parents were demanding answers because this 5G tower got put up by an elementary school and a bunch of the kids all of a sudden got brain tumors.
0: Yeah, and same thing at fire department that had the same situation. All the vast majority of all the firemen suddenly came down with cancer.
1: And the firemen were getting random nosebleeds and, like, amnesia, like forgetting where they were while they were walking around.
0: Oh yeah, man, it's bizarre stuff. So,
1: but I've seen people burning down 5G towers and stuff like that. So
0: yeah, so I don't know. We'll start sniping some 5G equipment on top of polls here pretty soon.
1: Yeah, I'm gonna, for the No Agenda podcast, I'm in a group chat with some of the producers who all make music for the show, and they were talking about how, you know, California and there's guys, you know, in Australia, England, California, Canada, all in the group chat, and they were talking about how the drones are flying around and saying, like, "Stay inside your home, citizen. Get inside. Social distance. Shut up, slave."
0: Yeah,
1: like that kind of stuff. And
0: it's interesting. South, have you guys noticed the huge? Where do you guys live?
1: We're in Tennessee, so that's what I told them. I was like, if that happens in the South, I got a bunch of redneck friends. They're going to make a sport out of shooting those drones down real quick.
0: Yeah, and have you guys noticed a huge uptick in utility workers drilling, shooting bores underneath roads and putting up new power poles and stuff
2: all over our interstate? I drove past, I mean, several work zones just on my way here, and it's been consistent for the last year.
0: It's the same thing here, man. It's the same thing here. They're all over the damn place, and I'm going, wait a minute. This is not normal.
1: Mm-hmm. Yeah. I had seen it, but I didn't even make the connection until you brought it up.
0: Right.
1: What do you think that is? Is that just for 5G coming
0: in?
1: I
0: mean, yeah, it could be, man. I don't, you know, it's hard to say. I'd like to, I was going to start talking to a few of them here and there and ask them what the uptick in the work is, you know, what's the system being put in, man? What's, why the, why all the extra stuff, all the extra equipment? I took a picture of some equipment on top of a pole that's down the hill from my house, stuff that I'd never even seen before. I can't even explain to you how busy the top of this damn pole is, and all of the shit coming in and out of it. But, I went, I've never seen that before in my life. I mean, I'm 52 years old. I've never seen anything like it in my life, but it's not 5G. It's not the customary stuff that I've seen as 5G. So I don't know what it is. But it's got like a bunch of red metal, like spiderweb looking apparatus on it, and then boxes and all kinds of shit all over the place on it. Mm-hmm. It's pretty interesting. So it might be, it could be a version of 5G. I have no clue.
1: Yeah, that's weird.
2: It genuinely feels like people are trying to take advantage of this coronavirus epidemic and really move us toward a 1984 type society. I mean, with this, all this 5G popping up all over the place, I've seen people on Reddit talking about using basically the coronavirus to implement mandatory vaccinations, things like that.
1: Oh, that's coming.
2: I mean, you know.
0: Yes.
1: When are the mandatory vaccines and microchips implants start? Because Bill Gates has already been talking about that.
2: Bill Gates behind it all, man. Yeah. WHO.
0: Bill Gates is talking very openly about it. He talks openly about eugenics, talks openly about reducing the population of the earth. His father was the funder of Planned Parenthood. You know, if you think the Clintons are prolific murderers, mass murderers, you know, the Gates family is now responsible, having started Planned Parenthood and spread it worldwide. You know, between 8 and 9 million babies are aborted each year. They are the most prolific mass murderers. They make Hitler seem like a beginner.
2: And were Bill and Melinda Gates on that list that came out after Epstein got put away?
0: I know Bill was on the list. Yeah,
1: Bill was doing business deals and funding science research and like biotech research with Epstein.
0: Yeah. At MIT, Harvard.
1: And that was after Epstein was already confirmed as a child sex trafficker.
2: That's right.
1: But, yeah, we're going to do a whole episode coming up on Bill Gates. But, yeah, it's interesting that Bill Gates, in that TED Talk where he's, like, talking about the human population and carbon emissions, and he points at humans, and he's like, we need to get this number down to zero. And the audience laughs. And he says vaccines will actually help lower the world's population. And then you find out that Bill Gates' doctor said that Bill Gates refused to vaccinate his own children.
0: Oh, yeah, absolutely, yeah. And, you know, people don't understand, and I posted on Twitter, I said, somebody needs to find Bill Gates, and I put in quotes, and vaccinate him. You know, and all this talk of mandatory vaccines, before there's any talk of, you know, doing tests for antibodies is bullshit. I said, you know, and the last sentence that I wrote was, you know, do some research and figure out what a fucking titer test is. There's titer tests out there to show whether you've got antibodies for measles, mumps, rubella, for, you know, hepatitis, for all these different viruses. And nobody even knows about it. I've asked doctors, family practitioners and other doctors, emergency room doctors, and say, hey, do you by chance know what a titer's test is? And they just look at me like sheep. They have no clue. Vast majority of doctors don't even know what a titer's test is. And so that's very scary, right? Mm-hmm. That's how much they know about vaccine safety. None.
1: Yeah, did you see that?
0: And I was just talking to a lady yesterday, and I can't say who it was. I don't want to put her at risk with her job and stuff, but her nephew died at the age of 14 from the which vaccine that they give teenagers now?
1: HPV.
0: Something PPV. I don't know why it's slipping
1: HPV,
0: my.
1: Maybe, unless I'm thinking of a different one.
0: Well, it's the test for venereal disease stuff.
1: Yeah, I think that's it.
0: Or it's the vaccine for venereal disease.
1: Yeah.
0: So it's, I think, the HPV or whatever. So he died at 14 from it. His brain swelled so much that they had to cut the side of his skull off. And it still grew outside of his skull, and it killed him. And the thing was, at the University of Iowa hospitals, when he arrived there, they asked if he had received that vaccine because they were doing tests for spinal meningitis, which I had at age 14, actually, and it almost killed me. But they were doing tests for that meningitis initially, and then they started asking the questions. Has he gotten this vaccine lately? And the mom was like, yes, he got it like 2 months ago, a month and a half ago. And they went, oh, boy. So they were aware of what was going on and at university hospitals in Iowa City. So, you know, these mandatory vaccines, if you try to give me or my children or my wife a mandatory vaccine for coronavirus, I will. And I'm just saying it. I will flat out shoot you in the fucking face.
2: No, thank you. I didn't know anything about the negative side effects of vaccines when I had my two children, but doctors trying to pump my kids full of 63 different vaccines the moment they just came, you know, were birthed. I resisted that. Risked them in the future too. I wanted to ask you if you, while we're talking about Bill Gates, if you'd seen any of this event 201.
0: Oh yeah. Okay. Well, yeah. We've talked about that quite a bit. It ended that, that test run ended basically right when this thing kicked off. And I had coronavirus in mid-January, as did most of my broadcast crew. And I brought it home unwittingly to my family and got them sick also. It hit me really hard because my lungs have been compromised because I grew up in the basement of my parents' house. And the basement flooded every time it rained and there was black mold down there. So my lungs were pretty touchy. I always had to do twice the work everybody else did to get in good enough shape to win fights because my lungs are so jacked up. But so my lungs are pretty touchy and it hit me hard. I mean, both my lungs sounded like two bowls of soup.
2: Wow.
0: And I had violent shakes for a couple of days. A couple of guys from my crew really got hit hard also. They're smokers and their lungs are beat up a little bit. So
1: Dijon smoker. So I don't think it was in November. Cause I barely ever get sick, but I was feeling weird in November, but I don't think it would have been around unless.
0: There were Americans getting sick in November with it.
1: Oh really?
2: Did you ever have any troubles getting tested or anything like that? Because I was showing severe symptoms about a week and a half ago. I was bedridden for 2 days, had extreme body aches, horrible persistent cough for a week. All of the symptoms, but I could not get tested because I hadn't traveled recently.
0: Okay. Well, I didn't even go to the hospital. I wrote it out.
2: There you go.
0: And, so I didn't say anything to anybody about it. But when we did our show, when I first revealed that I had, pretty sure that I had it, there were numerous people because I was doing a Facebook Live while we were recording the show on Skype. And I can't even tell you how many people started commenting after I explained it. They went, holy shit, I had it too. I had it too. Mm-hmm. And just on and on and on and on and on, people saying it. So millions, a famous doctor put on Twitter, he said, if you had a serious respiratory infection between November and February, here's a news flash for you. You've already had coronavirus. So there are millions upon millions of Americans that have already had this thing and have probably, obviously, the antibodies for it. So.
2: Exactly. Yet it's being so blown so far out of proportion. I feel like if they had actually been really testing as many people as possible, I feel like they tried to avoid that because that would decrease the mortality rate or the lethality rate of the virus the more people you test.
0: Right. And, you know, the thing is, too, is, you know, they're certainly not saying, you know, people have pre-existing conditions or were elderly or, you know, even infants, unfortunately, that have passed away from this. And we're not discounting the fact that it's killing people because it is. But people need to understand that, you know, it's, you know, the Spanish flu in 1918 killed up to 100 million people in 1 year. You know, this is not the Spanish flu. You know, this is not the AIDS virus that killed 36 million in 5 years, you know. Mm-hmm. So people need to understand that at the same time. But, you know,
1: coronavirus is still not even close to car crashes so far this year, from what I understand.
0: Not even close. So, you know, and that's the thing is, you know, states are issuing documents to coronaviruses that are being handed down by CDC and World Health Organization saying, you know, anybody that dies from any respiratory illness or heart disease, put COVID-19 in, as the cause of death. So they're running up the numbers on purpose.
1: Mm-hmm.
0: You know, they're running them up on purpose to scare the shit out of people. It's fear-based conditioning is what it is.
2: I feel like the apparatus behind most of the establishment, deep state, globalist, whatever label you want to give them, I mean, their main apparatus of manipulation is mainstream broadcast news. I just want to get your perspective on this because I've brought this up to my co-host here several times, and he's doesn't like the idea. I think so. The main apparatus for manipulation from the deep state globalists, you know, whatever you want to call them, establishment, is mainstream news. And I feel like there have been six companies owning almost all of mainstream news organizations for, I don't know how many years, probably 20 plus years at least. Does it not seem like a good move, whether or not there is an apparatus using this for manipulation? A good move would be to break those companies up, or at least reform them.
0: Well, look, I mean, we're killing them by doing what we're doing, guys. Right. People are tuning into us and not them anymore. So, you know, eventually, they're so close to being completely discounted. Their ratings suck so badly.
2: That's true.
0: I mean, even Fox News's ratings are taking a shit because they're so full of it.
1: I think they're already pretty much done. What I'm more worried about is censorship of social media. They're talking about you have to get a license now to podcast, stuff like that. That's what I'm worried about. I'm more worried about internet censorship. And that's what I've been saying about this virus. Like, it's not a big deal until they just shut the internet off for everybody.
0: Well, that's what they're going to do. I think that, you know, their last resort will be to shut down the internet before they make some big final moves. I'm a little nervous about that, but I've also talked to, you know, several, you know, over the years I've been lucky to hang out with, and train a little bit with some pretty scary people, some tier one operators, from different groups, and, you know, talking to the veterans from those groups, you know, they're basically saying, you know, there are a lot, thousands upon thousands of guys who are former SEALs, former Delta, former Rangers, former, you know, all kinds of badasses out there, who are talking, you know, at some point, if things do not improve, that there will be civil war. And they're kind of in unison saying it. And you can see Tim Kennedy stepping things up a little bit on Twitter, talking about, you know, hope you're enjoying your 30-day trial of communism and things like that. These guys don't play, man. These guys, Michael Bisping made some asinine comment on Twitter to Tim Kennedy and said, oh, what are you going to do? Overthrow the government with your little guns? And I had to respond to Bisping and go, dude, one tier one operator would take out an entire fucking National Guard unit by themselves. Like, he has no clue how bad these motherfuckers are. Mm-hmm. And I just tell those guys, the friends of mine that have done that for a living, I'm like, look, dude, I'll carry your water, your ammo, whatever. I'm on your team. I support you 100% if that's what this takes. And, you know, when it's go time, I'll fully support them. So, you know, it's all about defending the Constitution, and the Constitution's being shit on right now. So I hope that it is for the good of, in the end, for the nation. As again, Trump talked about, you know, this being artificially introduced into society, and then, you know, in saying also, you know, you're going to see some in the next 10 to 14 days, you're going to see some really horrible stuff. But in the end, you're going to see some really good stuff. And that's pretty much what he said. That's almost exactly word for word how he put it. So
1: yeah, I loved it when, you know, Trump's been tweeting stuff like, we're at war with an invisible enemy and America will win. It's like, is he talking about the virus or the deep state?
0: Right, right. Yeah, no, I think that there's some duality there to that statement, right?
2: Mm-hmm. Which is why I think, you know, if they do it, their next move is, next move along down the line is to shut down the internet, license podcasting, things like that. You know, they're going to use their normal apparatus, being the mainstream media, to try to implement that. I don't know. I've just been mulling around this idea of, why doesn't Trump just strike back at them, you know, the same way they've been making these subtle moves and these massive coordinated efforts if you take out the mainstream media apparatus, then free information can flow, you know?
0: Yeah. And well, yeah. We'll see. We'll see if, you know, I mean,
1: nobody's
0: if you think for a minute
1: that
0: you know,
1: I think he's already taken it out just by calling him fake news.
2: I mean,
1: in a lot of ways.
2: He's definitely done more than just about, you know, 90% of the past present. So,
0: yeah. And I mean, at the same time, you have to understand that, you know, when we conduct some sort of clandestine war, hire proxy armies, build proxy armies, whether it was South America, the Middle East, wherever, Africa, and overthrow dictators, all that sort of stuff. You know, we've got radio stations broadcasting into those nations, you know, telling the people what's going on, feeding them a different narrative, all that sort of stuff.
2: Mm-hmm.
0: So, you know, that sort of thing you got to remember,
2: right,
0: is always possible here. And that's the first thing that smart people do. Certainly tier one operators are going to know to take over radio stations and all that sort of stuff and put in a loop of the information that's supposed to be going out for the mission at hand. You know what I mean? So that's first and foremost. You have to educate the citizens on what's really going on. So instantly that the control of information has to be secured.
2: Mm-hmm.
0: So, and that's, you know, that's just common sense, right?
2: Yep.
1: Yeah.
2: Makes a lot of sense.
1: Yeah. I'm hoping more. I mean, it just seems like more and more people are aware of, like, even in, you were saying earlier, no, and Pat, you brought this up to how Epstein red pilled everybody. I mean, I haven't seen it with the virus as much just in the circles I run in, but I've noticed, I mean, in the last 10 years, everybody I knew just gobbled up the mainstream media like 10 years ago, and the same people, like, now more and more are coming to this, like, realize they're being lied to. And I just, it's been like the awakening now versus 10 years ago that I can remember has been incredible.
2: And I think you're right, especially about Epstein. I mean, that was a drastic change. I mean,
1: big.
2: I remember at my day job, you know, I was always known as the conspiracy theory guy because I just walk up, start talking about chemtrails or something. And many of my coworkers, when they saw what was happening in the news with Epstein, came straight up to me and were like, wow, I'm supposed to believe that he killed himself,
1: you know? And the cameras didn't work.
0: Yeah. I mean, you know, some of the people that I had worked with in TV, you know, would even yell at me at times and go, just fucking stop talking about this stuff, dude. Just stop it. And those were the same people when this Epstein stuff went down, like, circled around me at dinner and just, like, for the entire dinner were asking me, you know, explain this stuff to them. You know, what is going on? And, you know, I had to go through, you know, the satanic pedophile stuff. I had to go through the people that were on the, you know, the flight list to Epstein Island. I had to go through all of this stuff with them and give them kind of a historical perspective and understanding, you know, so that they could get up to speed on everything. And I mean, the looks on their faces when I was talking was just like, oh my God, this is horrible. Like, this is so, so impossible. Because look, think about it, guys. Most people are really good-hearted people. Sure, all of us have made mistakes and done stupid things and even done mean things to other people. But none of us would ever think of harming children, you know, right. Let alone the horrible shit that these people do. And farming organs, you know, 17,000 children had their organs removed from them in Syria alone in 4 years. The organ trafficking is... and human trafficking has surpassed weapons and drugs and money making by far. It's not even close, because you can use a human body over and over and over again until you are done with that human body and you want to take the organs out of it. You know, these people are fucking evil. So this is the type of stuff that people need to understand, but it's hard for people to comprehend that,
2: right,
0: it's even possible, because none of us have ever even dreamed of doing those sort of things to kids.
2: And then to believe that your governmental authorities, the ones you look up to and you see them as a shining light or a symbol of purity for many people.
0: Oh, right.
1: It's like daddy would never cheat on mom.
2: Exactly.
1: Yeah.
0: Right.
1: So that being said, with the, because the satanic pedophile really begs the question, obviously these people, you know, Bohemian Grove and, the Finders and all these, you know, crazy, you know, there's the rumors about the Hillary video going around where him and her and Huma Abedin, like, rip off a girl's face and wear it and do these weird chants. So if these people are actually doing this, which it seems like we have enough proof that they are satanic pedophiles, that begs the question, like, are the demons that they think they're in contact with, or the aliens that they think they're in contact with, are those real? Are they just crazy?
0: Well, I mean, it's hard to deny that that there's, you know, extraterrestrial life. I mean,
1: right,
0: you know,
1: extra-dimensional, extraterrestrial, both maybe.
0: But you know, that's the thing is with the Department of Defense, Pentagon releasing videos, you know, and all that, and saying, yeah, this is legit. These were unidentified flying objects, and our fighter jets interacted with them and filmed them and all this sort of stuff. And it's hard to deny that stuff. So,
1: I don't know,
0: they've been slowly conditioning us to get ready for something. You know, when Trump's like, Space Force. Hey, new Space Force, because we're going to have to defend the Earth and all
1: Project
0: this other shit.
1: Game, you think?
0: And you go, hey, man, you know, this is getting a little trippy. It's getting a little trippy.
1: The Anunnakis
0: are coming back. But most people have never even, you know, from a perspective of understanding, you know, we had Billy Carson on, and he was talking about, you know, the Emerald Tablets and the Anunnakis and all that sort of stuff. And he's an MIT propulsion scientist. This guy's a genius.
1: Right.
0: And he's talking about the Emerald Tablets, which are 30-some thousand years old. And it talks about, you know, Toth writing these and saying that his ship left the planet and went up into the air, and the Earth was covered with water. And then he came down in the land of Kim, which is Egypt. And the people of the land of Kim, you know, were attacking his ship when he landed. And he extended his staff toward the people, and through the vibrations that he emitted from his staff, brought the people of the land of Kim to their knees, and then they learned to worship him. And, you know, you sit there and you put that together when you listen to that whole thing, being 30,000 years old or whatever, 32,000 years old. And we still can't figure out how the hell they built the pyramids and many of these other structures around the planet.
1: Yeah, you're
0: discovering new pyramids everywhere. You just go, hey, man, you can say what you want, but we don't have equipment big enough to move one of those blocks, let alone the 500 miles they had to bring them.
1: Yep, right.
0: From the quarries.
1: So,
0: you know, so people can say what they want and call us tinfoil hat wearers, but they can't explain that shit.
2: Before you move on real quick, I got to say, I mean, right now, this is probably the same case for all of us. My greatest difficulty right now is parsing the actual information from the disinformation. Because when I hear you talk about that, when I've seen all this stuff that the Navy and Air Force have been releasing, these videos of unidentified flying objects, you know, Trump, I've seen his tells that he's been putting out there. But part of me, and my brain always goes back to Wernher von Braun
1: on his deathbed talking about
2: how first it'll be the communists, then it'll be terrorists, then it'll be an asteroid or an alien invasion. They will use these to take your freedoms away, you know?
1: Project Bluebeam seems likely to me.
0: I mean, they're supposed to be a meteorite headed towards Earth right now that hits in sometime in this month, right? Or comes near.
1: I feel like NASA says that every week to keep their funding up. Like, there's always an asteroid.
2: It's also because they can't see them. I mean, you can only see asteroids within a certain distance, you know?
1: They admit they haven't even seen like 1% of the potential asteroids in our path.
2: That's true.
1: But so what do you think about, like, I don't know if aliens are real or not, but it does seem like if CNN and New York Times and Washington Post are all, and like all these Navy guys are saying, oh yeah, UFOs are real all of a sudden, even though they denied it. It seems like there's an agenda there. I feel like it might be Bluebeam, a fake alien invasion to usher in world government.
0: Right. Yeah. No, without a doubt. You know, and that's the thing is, you know, are the unidentified flying objects, are they actually extraterrestrial? Are they reverse engineered equipment that we have created, that we've got a fleet of, that we can, you know, simulate that sort of attack and bring everybody?
1: Because,
0: you know,
1: when I see Wolf Blitzer on CNN, like, you know, saying, oh, the UFOs are here, and there's videos of, like, you know, UFOs just flying over the White House, even if I see him in person, I'm still going to, in the back of my mind, be thinking, like, this probably is a psyop.
2: Especially when Wolf Blitzer starts saying that right about the same time Joe Rogan has Bob Lazar in Area 51 on his podcast. It just seems like all this stuff is simultaneous and a little bit too
1: I agree with what Eddie Bravo said about Lazar. It's like, he believes it, but they let, like, there's been other guys like Bob Lazar where they later came out and said, no, they wanted me, they showed me this technology and wanted me to help work on it, but really they just wanted me to talk about it.
0: Just to get the narrative out there and start feeding people's imaginations and get them prepared. Dude, it's
1: the idea of aliens being real, though.
0: I don't know. It's a bizarre, bizarre world. It's an amazing time to be alive because things are moving. Things are really moving at light speed, aren't they?
1: It's the least boring time ever.
2: And I mean, even if aliens aren't real, you know, and all of this is a psyop, you got alien invasion, asteroid impact, vaccines, coronavirus, all this stuff happening at once.
0: War with China and Russia, asymmetrical warfare left and right. Exactly. It's nuts.
1: We just did an hour, and dude, this was great. Thanks so much again. If you want to stick around a little longer, you can, but I figured an hour is probably good.
0: Yeah, I appreciate that. If people want to dig in a little more to some of the stuff that we do, they can go to theconspiracyfarm.com and, you know, check out all of our episodes and support our sponsors, of course. And people can find me at Pat Miletich on Twitter and at PJ Miletich on Instagram.
1: Awesome. Absolutely. Man. Yeah, thank you so much. And,
0: great show.
1: You too. One quick thing. Because I was going to say this at the beginning, I totally forgot. Like, the spider web of podcasting is beautiful because I was listening to Grimerica way back, and then through Grimerica I found Tripoli's show, Tinfoil Hat, and then through Tripoli's show, Tinfoil Hat, I found the Conspiracy Farm. Through the Conspiracy Farm I found Higher Side Chat. So I just love the beautiful, like, the connection that the whole podcasting community has. It's a beautiful thing.
0: Mm-hmm. Absolutely, man. It's great. And if you guys ever want to do a swap cast where we record all four of us talking, we can do that too sometime.
2: Sounds phenomenal.
1: Yeah, that sounds awesome, man. Well, thanks again. And we'll talk to you soon, Pat.
2: Be safe out there.
0: Okay, guys. Thank you much. Take care.
3: But I'm here to tell you, they're about to carve DJT up and he may get out of it. But if we're all running around thinking everything's as happy as pumpkin pie at Thanksgiving, you're going to see Trump go down. This is very close, ladies and gentlemen. You can feel it, you can see it. And I know the disinfo trolls are out there putting morphine into us like we're at a hospice. Everything's fine, go to sleep. Everything's fine, go to sleep. No, everything's not fine. And I'm not going to sit here and lie to you. And you notice the media's like, there are no white vans, no one's kidnapping you. Don't listen to that. It's a conspiracy theory. Go towards the white van. It's not threatening. It's here to help you. Go towards the white van. The white van is go towards the ice cream truck. If someone comes to your backyard and says, I have ice cream and puppies, get in the van. Drink the fluoride. Take your vaccines. Radiation is good for you. 5G is good for you. Get in the van. And we have it confirmed. And we have the documents. And we have the witnesses to what they're doing to the homeless in Austin with microchips. You don't just think the mayor gave them a former hotel and a warehouse and everything paid for free for no reason. They're now testing, doing medical experiments on them. And once they get them in there as a re-education camps, really what it is, what they do in Latin America and Africa and the Middle East, these re-education centers, they scan and they check people and their backgrounds and who they are. And these companies, quote, take people under their wing. They find out they've got assets they don't know about. And they do medical experiments on them. Of course they do. You know, there are white vans going around picking people up. And they're taking them to the FEMA camps to be processed through and to beta test. They're doing it with the homeless. And then they fund it all with people signing on for medical experimentation and microchipping them.
1: What's up, man? We're recording right now. We're live.
4: Recording right now.
1: Right now.
2: How's it going, Caleb?
4: Oh, pretty good. Pretty good.
2: How'd you like the Pat Miletich podcast? I think I already asked you that last night, but I was a little too drunk to remember your answer.
4: I thought it was great. I thought it was really entertaining. Pat Miletich is a really smart guy. He had a lot of good things to say, a lot of good points to make. A lot of the stuff that he brought up about some more specific stuff about Q was really interesting to me. Some of the stuff I wasn't quite aware of, especially some of the stuff with the 5G I really wasn't aware of previously.
2: I don't know, man. He was just kind of like pointing out basically everything going on right now. It was kind of nuts.
1: It was like a boil down of current. Yeah. It was all mostly what's going on now, which was cool.
2: Right.
4: Yeah.
1: We didn't focus on shit that happened 10 years ago.
2: It was nice. Yeah. I mean, nice and scared.
1: I meant to sneak this one in because I pulled it for Q and I never ended up playing it. But this is, you remember the Q baby?
4: Yeah. The Q baby. I do not remember the Q baby.
1: So there's a big Trump rally going on, and somebody near the front of the crowd holds up this baby, and it has a giant Q on its back.
4: Oh, yeah. I remember seeing that picture. Yeah, yeah, yeah.
1: But, like, I never have been able to figure out if the Q was on the front of the baby and Trump saw it, but it was for sure on the back. I don't know if it was on the front and back of the baby's little outfit.
2: Probably the front and back.
1: Well, if it was on the front and back, then Trump saw the Q. But he definitely did. This is what he says.
5: Look at that beautiful baby. Look at that beautiful baby. Wow, what a baby. What a baby.
6: What a baby.
5: That is a beautiful baby.
6: That is a beautiful baby.
5: It's like from an advert.
1: At first, it's like he probably didn't see the cue, but then if you factor in what he says here at the end.
5: That is a beautiful baby. That's like from an advertisement. Perfect. Look how happy that baby is. Well, we're going to have the country all set for your child, okay? All set. Because that's what it's about. Now, the media will say that's a prop. They say, no baby is so beautiful. That had to be a setup.
1: So, if you really wanted to be, I mean, if you were a Q guy and you really are into Q, you could easily, like, interpret everything Trump just said there as, like, oh, he's acknowledging Q. Like, we're going to have the country all set up for your child. Said it's like it's from an advertisement. An advertisement for Q. Like, you could really, I mean, if you were really into Q.
2: Definitely.
1: You could
2: definitely tie some dots together.
1: But yeah. I'm still not convinced that the Q was even on the front of the kid's shirt.
2: I don't know, man.
4: Or even if it was that Trump actually saw and recognized that it was a Q, right. He could have literally just been using it to prop himself up. It's like, I've got the most beautiful babies at my rallies.
2: Or even if he did recognize that it was a Q, he could have been pandering to that audience. I mean, it doesn't necessarily mean that he's actually, you know, just because he acknowledges them, that he's actually operating on their side. If they are,
4: that's
2: a real
4: true,
2: organization.
4: I just realized that they're very vehement supporters of him, like most of the Q guys are.
2: Right. Play the trends.
4: So he exactly could be just playing up to that audience if he saw it. Also fueling the fire for it too.
2: It's what a businessman would do.
4: Absolutely.
1: It seems like he's been trying to distance himself from that whole thing.
4: Well, he didn't used to. He used to almost be like tweeting all that kind of stuff.
1: Well, he still tweets InfoWars articles, but I haven't really seen him recently tweet anything that's like literally uses the phrase QAnon, if ever.
4: Mm-hmm. Well, Pat Buttigieg, like, he brought up some stuff like, what was it? He was comparing the radar, like every time there was a new electromagnetic field, that there was something tied to it.
1: Oh, yeah, every time a new type of like RF radiation, like when the radio was invented and TV, satellite. Like, every time that happens, there's a pandemic. They actually talked about that on No Agenda last episode, too.
4: Okay.
5: Now, he's supposed to look like Donald Trump, but he's actually much too good-looking. You are really handsome. Are you having a good time tonight?
7: Night.
5: Where's your daddy?
4: Oh.
5: And your mommy, right? Do you want to go back? Do you want to go back to them, or do you want to stay with Donald Trump?
7: Trump.
1: Oh, you missed it. No,
4: even the kids love Trump. You want to go? Even the kids can't get enough.
8: What a mess.
1: Oh my god, dude. It sounded like you kicked your microphone over.
2: Well, you know, gotta make an entrance.
1: Yeah. This is just a Trump holding a baby at a rally, and the baby's dressed up like Donald Trump and has his hair.
5: You want to go back? Do you want to go back to them, or do you want to stay with Donald Trump?
7: Trump.
1: Oh, he's staying with Trump.
5: beautiful baby. Look at that beautiful baby.
2: Look at that beautiful baby. What a baby.
5: What a baby. That is a beautiful baby.
6: That is a beautiful baby.
2: You're phenomenal.
1: Okay, so...
4: how does he do it? How does Trump do it?
8: I don't know. He's just terrific.
1: That is a beautiful baby. But yeah, as far as the Pat Miletich thing goes, he's definitely way more of a Q expert than either Noah or I were, so...
4: That's true. But also, since he considers Alex Jones to be controlled opposition, I feel like that also makes him a little more reasonable.
2: I'm with you.
4: Because he's not just out there. Yeah, he's just not out there like fire and brimstone screaming at people about all this stuff. He's like, I have actual legitimate arguments I can make in a calm voice.
2: Right.
4: Yeah. Against some of the stuff going on in the mainstream.
1: The dude is nice and shit. He was cool.
2: Incredibly nice. He breaks things down well. And then, like, while he was going along explaining something, he was careful to point out what the controlled opposition was along the way, which I kind of appreciated that as well. Because that, you know, that does separate, especially people who aren't into conspiracy theories. If they hear somebody explaining a conspiracy theory and then that person points out ones that are bullshit, you know, it inspires trust.
4: Definitely lends them like more credibility because it's like, look, I've researched all this enough to know that that's bullshit, and that this is at least correct. Like, he didn't claim that even the stuff that he believed, he even was good about saying, he's like, I don't have anything to back this up, but this is like, if you connect the dots, if you look at just take coincidence out of it, pretty much just assume that they are interrelated, then you can draw this conclusion.
2: Right.
4: Which I thought was very, very nice.
1: Yeah, he covered so much that I don't even know.
4: Yeah, he really hit on everything. Yeah, like, I mean, that dude.
1: That was a fun one. And he literally, without even me, like, bringing it up most of the time, without me or Noah bringing it up, like, he hit on a bunch of the stuff that you, me, and Noah were talking about for the Trump-Biden one. When it comes to, like, Bill Gates, the virus.
4: Oh, yeah, definitely. I did not realize this until recently. How many people thought or think of Bill Gates as this giant conspiracy monger, this guy that's been at like the root of everything. That's only like in the last like couple, probably the last month or two, I've really started to realize that there's like a whole thing behind that.
1: It really got brought up again to the surface with the virus because he had so much exactly. shady stuff around
2: it. It's like at this point, all the shit that he's had his hands in is all propagating all at once. And like, because in the past, I've known that Bill Gates was into different things, but I just never looked into it extensively because I just assumed he was a rich dude, you know, just into creepy shit like other rich people.
1: Well,
2: but
1: you know, like, he's
2: at the core of like a lot of this shit.
1: Yeah, he's the same category as
2: Epstein,
1: George Soros. Like, he's that kind of a billionaire.
2: Royals.
4: Well, definitely. And I know he's a philanthropist, so he had a whole bunch of involvement in different like organizations and stuff, but I never, like, even, it always seemed pretty above board. It never really seemed nefarious. It was like, okay, he does something. He did something in Haiti, and then he did, excuse me. And then I knew he did stuff with, like, Planned Parenthood and stuff, which I don't really agree with. But, I mean, it never really seemed to be super nefarious.
1: Well, his dad was an admitted eugenicist. He's had two TED Talks.
4: His dad was a lawyer.
1: No, but his dad, like, talked publicly about, like, beats in support of like culling the population and getting rid of undesirables. And then, Bill Gates is, he's got his fingers in like, it's literally at George Soros levels where it's like, why is the Gates Foundation like in doing all this weird stuff? And then like,
4: he does some weird stuff, I'm sure, but it's because he has that amount of money, he kind of has to be involved in certain things.
2: Well, when you look at people who have that kind of wealth and they've got their fingers in everything, I mean, you've got to look at some of the stuff that they do that, I mean, they're going to be all over the place, right? I mean, their actual, like, the shady shit that they're going to be getting into is going to be hidden.
1: The real thing to keep in mind about Bill Gates is... like, this is the easiest way to break it down to people when they're like, oh, no, Bill Gates is a real good guy. He gives to charity. It's like, why does every time he gets a chance to be interviewed or when just he does his own talks by himself or does Reddit AMAs, he's always pushing vaccines and wanting to lower the population, and he won't vaccinate his own kids? That's and he literally funds to the tunes of like billions of dollars, like vaccine stuff. So
4: now, does he have like a public statement about

0: And it's kind of like, why would you push all this?
1: Yeah.
0: So that seems like a question that should be asked to him, whether or not he's had his own
1: Well,
0: children vaccinated. But if there's no
1: he's not
0: proof.
1: going on Joe Rogan, and Joe Rogan probably wouldn't ask him that anyway. Bill Gates has all
2: No.
1: controlled interviews. Like, it's not like he's going to be challenged on anything.
0: I've only seen him do the TED Talks, and then, like, the interviews are always, like, one-on-one, no crowd.
1: Yeah, or he'll, like, yeah, usually it's that. Or he'll, I think he did something with Joe Biden recently. Joe Biden was talking to him, and he's in his, in Joe Biden's in his little library bunker talking to Bill Gates on Skype.
2: Here's the deal.
0: I could see Bill Gates going on Joe Rogan.
2: I could see Bill Gates going on Joe Biden's podcast.
1: I could see Bill Gates going on Joe Rogan and Joe Rogan throwing him softballs the entire time.
0: Yeah, that's true. Definitely. He'd do like a Jack Dorsey.
2: In that case, I'd rather see Bill Gates go on Joe Biden's podcast. That way we could cover that. That would be some pretty good material.
0: That
2: would be some premium content.
1: Did you see all over the news now, Joe Rogan's, he was back trending on Twitter the other day because it was like, Joe Rogan says he would vote for Trump over Biden.
0: Yep, I just saw that. Yeah.
1: And then you look at the exact quote and you read the listen to the podcast, read the exact quote, and he didn't really say that. He said he'd vote third party over. He wouldn't vote for Biden or Trump, either one, but if he had to pick, he'd pick Trump.
2: No, some whoever he was interviewing said, it was Eric Weinstein. He said, now who are you going to pick if you have to pick the lesser of two evils? And he goes, I'd vote for Trump over Biden.
1: Yeah, but he also said he wouldn't vote for either of them. He's going to go third party.
2: I get that. But the first thing he said was Trump.
1: But they didn't include that second part in the news.
2: Trump.
0: And on Reddit, the news he was reading, it was like Joe Rogan says he'd vote for Trump over Biden, but he originally said he would vote for Bernie. Like, all of the top lines included Bernie Sanders in the article title.
1: Do you think it's because they're
2: trying to shame Bernie supporters?
1: Yeah. Was that a dig at Bernie then?
2: Yeah,
1: including that.
0: I think it is. I think at this point it is a dig at Bernie. It's kind of a double-edged sword. It's a dig at Bernie, but at the same time, it shows it's like Bernie has support from Joe Rogan, but now he's saying that. So either way, they're kind of right, because either they're supporting Bernie or they're supporting Joe Biden.
2: Yeah. The Democrat Party's dead. They have no base. Their base crosses over completely with the Republican Party. The moderate Republicans cross over to the Democrat side. And the leftists have nowhere to go because Bernie will never get anywhere. And then Trump is currently the most lefty candidate, being the one who's about to enact a UBI. So even though it's temporary, I mean, I don't know. It's a mess.
0: It does seem like Trump is like the most like classically liberal person running. Like Joe Biden is just like, Joe Biden almost seems more like a Republican about most stuff.
2: I don't think Joe Biden would have given Americans relief. You know, I think he would have just given bank bailouts and shit like that, you know, with this whole coronavirus stuff.
1: And if Hillary was president, dude, they'd already be shooting people in the streets. It'd be like China.
2: Yep.
0: They'd have huge quarantine camps already set up. They just shuffle people in there. Shoot them in the head if they're too feverish.
1: They're putting us in FEMA camps.
2: Fuck camps. They're just going to put us into batteries. We're going to be power the machine like the Matrix.
0: Just run on treadmills all day.
2: That's where Hillary's taking us.
0: If it was Hillary, it'd be worse than like just being in a battery or something. I mean, they'd probably make you like, they'd probably like break your legs and it'd make you crawl on a treadmill to power the battery.
2: To produce adrenochrome.
0: Well, there's like a picture. There's like a video of Hillary looking at you and laughing.
1: Do your best, Hillary.
2: Yeah,
1: laughs.
2: Yeah. That particular combination causes your amygdala to produce more adrenochrome, so they can harvest it for later highs.

0: like fucking horrific. Please don't ever play that again.
1: It gets better, but that was Placeboing. shout out to Placeboing. They do really good videos on YouTube, and they've made some No Agenda mixes. Shout out to Placeboing.
0: Placeboing.
1: Placeboing.
0: Placeboing.
1: Oh, man.
2: Placeboing. Well,

0: allergic.
1: Oh shit.
2: That's the same thing.
1: It was a little different. It was definitely different.
3: Do one more. Do one more, and then we'll close it out.
1: All right.
4: Hey, all you goobers! It's time to say howdy to your favorite undersea peanut, Goofy Goober!
5: Hey, fellow Goofy Goobers! Time to say, oh, I'm a Goofy Goober, yeah. You're a Goofy Goober, yeah. We're all Goofy Goobers, yeah. Goofy, Goofy, Goofy, Goober, yeah!
6: DJ, time for the test. No baby can resist singing along to this.
7: SpongeBob, it's the Goofy Goober theme song.
8: I know.
5: Oh, I'm a Goofy Goober, yeah. You're a Goofy Goober, yeah. We're all Goofy Goobers, yeah. Goofy, Goofy, Goober, Goober, yeah.
6: It was you! You're the baby!
9: No, no! I only coughed, I swear!
6: DJ, turn it up louder!
5: Yeah. You're a Goofy Goober, yeah.
7: Trying so hard.
5: I'm a Goofy Goober, yeah. You're a Goofy Goober, yeah.
7: We're all Goofy Goobers, yeah.
9: Goofy, Goofy, Goober, Goobers, yeah.
8: This doesn't look too good, Patrick.
7: You mean we're not gonna get the crown, save the town, and Mr. Krabs?
8: I don't even think we're gonna be able to save ourselves, buddy. Thanks.
7: Don't mention it.
8: Well, it looks like what everybody said about us is true, Patrick.
7: You mean that we're attractive?
8: No, that we're just kids. A couple of kids in way over their heads. We were doomed from the start. I mean, look at us. We didn't even come close to the crown. We let everybody down. We failed.
7: Shell City.
8: Yeah, we never made it to Shell City.
7: Shell City.
8: Exactly, buddy. Yeah, the place we never got to.
7: Shell City.
8: Okay, now you're starting to bum me out, Patrick.
7: No! Look at the sign! Shell City! Marine gifts and sundries.
8: Shell City is a gift shop? But if this is Shell City, then where's the... crown? Neptune's crown! This is Shell City! Pat, we did make it.
7: Yeah, I guess we did.
8: We did all right for a couple of goofballs.

Goofy! Goofy! Goober! Goober!

0: man, it is December the 14th, 2022, and I'm a Goofy Goober, which is two G's.
1: That is two G's.
0: Yeah, two G's, which is 1.5 G's less than an eighth.
1: Oh, yeah.
0: Yeah.
1: More G's, the better. Even the best.
0: Yes.
1: You could say this is the best of the G's.
0: I know. We still have stopped with best of the B's because B's was the best one, because best starts with a B.
1: Oh, right. Yeah, that's true.
0: But
1: that's
0: you're true. My guest, and that starts with a G.
1: Whoa, that's true.
0: The best guest, the Carolyn Blaney.
1: Oh, thank you.
0: So we're talking about things that begin with G today. I have I have a lot of different G words, and I haven't listened to your clips, but I looked at them, and it doesn't seem like we did any overlap, which is kind of impressive. Because I was having, I was like, how many words start with G? There's only like three words. I mean, you have an encyclopedia. What is it? 3, 4, 5 words tops that start with G?
1: Oh, yeah. Yeah. Yeah. I got at least 5.
0: Okay, good.
1: At least. Yeah.
0: Well, that means there's at least 10.
1: And some of them have overlapped in my clips where there are two words that start with G and then they're in the same clip. I was impressed.
0: Whoa.
1: And I only realized it after I clipped it. It's cool.
0: Yeah, I had a couple of, I had a couple of those too. Which G should we start with?
1: The first G on my list is G-Unit, and I have a clip for that.
0: Okay, you want me to play it?
1: Yeah.
2: G-Unit!
1: Yeah, that's like 4 Gs right there.
0: Hear that again for let's zoom in.
2: G-Unit!
0: It's almost like a CH the way he pronounces it.
2: G-Unit!
1: Yeah, it is! He's like,
2: G-Unit!
0: Yeah, I don't know.
1: Yeah.
0: He's trying to pull a fast one on us there, 50 Cent.
1: Yeah, yeah. But I know what he's trying to say there, and it's G-Unit.
0: Oh.
1: Yeah.
0: Well, I, what's the context of that? It's not from a song. He's just saying that. It sounds like yelling it down a hallway.
1: It looked like he was in a airport terminal, and I was trying to find a clean version of 50 Cent saying G-Unit in that fashion. And it was always in the tracks he was on.
0: They were all bleeped out because it
1: it was not bleeped out
0: because it was the clean version.
1: Yeah. Yeah. It was more there would be music involved, and there's no music in this. So I thought, oh, this is perfect. I'm going to clip this for best of the G's.
0: G unit. What does that mean? Gangsta unit? Or what's the G stand for? Like a real G?
1: I think it is like real G. It probably is gangster unit. Let's see. I never actually looked that up. G unit. I wonder where that started.
0: That's all I can think of. Like a real G.
1: Oh, guerrilla unit.
0: Whoa.
1: G as in G-U-E-R-I-L-L-A. So guerrilla unit. Ah, I see. Also
0: gorilla
1: known as guerrilla.
0: Starts with a G. I guess that's why it's G unit.
1: Yes. Yeah.
0: It wouldn't be like P unit.
1: No. Otherwise, that would be in the best of the P's.
0: Yeah. P unit.
1: P unit.
0: Be honest.
1: I guess that's like a unit of people who are going P.
0: It's like an R. Kelly song.
1: Yeah. And R. Kelly singing on it.
0: Oh, man. John from John Breaks Bad News turned me onto that new 19-minute R. Kelly track.
1: Oh, the latest one?
0: Yeah.
1: I heard about that.
0: Called I Admit It. I admit it, I did it. I admit I got...
1: And he has a photo for it, though.
0: Yeah. He just admits that he... I admit that I didn't do that shit is basically what he's saying. I admit that I got framed, I think was one of the lines.
1: Oh, so this isn't I admit it, I did it. This is,
0: it's the musical equivalent of OJ writing, if I did it. It's kind of what
1: I see.
0: Yeah. There's one part where he says, I admit I need a hug.
1: Oh, yeah. Yeah.
0: I love Steve Harvey. Yeah. But R. Kelly doesn't start with G's. I'm getting us off track here.
1: No, but you did mention O.J. Simpson, and all I can think of is, if the glove doesn't fit, you must acquit.
0: Yeah.
1: I remember that. because when I was in school, I think I would have been grade four, so I'd have been 8 or 9 or something, and I'd come home at lunch, and that's all we would watch is the O.J. Simpson trial. And I remember watching that part where he's trying to put on the glove, and he's got a glove underneath the other glove because they don't want him to contaminate the evidence. And he's just looking around like, see, this doesn't fit. So that's what it reminded me of.
0: That's how you win court cases, is with a rhyme. If you have a good rhyme, any lawyer knows this. If you have a good rhyme, you'll win a court case. That actually...
1: Yeah.
0: Speaking of which, a G clip or a G topic, ghosts.
1: Oh, ghosts.
0: Yeah.
1: Yeah. Yeah. Ghosts. Ghost Dad. Yeah.
0: Ghost Dad with, Ghost Dad. That was Bill Cosby.
1: It was Bill Cosby, yeah.
0: Do you want to hear about ghosts being used? I have a two-parter clip.
1: Uh-huh.
0: Ghosts being used as evidence in a murder conviction.
1: All right, let's hear it.
3: The only thing scarier than being haunted by a ghost is getting sued. And you may not believe in ghosts, but that doesn't mean that they don't show up in lawsuits.
4: Oh my God, the Scoleri brothers!
3: Because telling ghost stories isn't just something that you do around a campfire or as an overused plot device in horror movies.
5: Why, once I met this guy who knew this guy who knew this guy who knew this guy who knew this guy who knew this
3: In fact, ghosts have actually repeatedly been involved in litigation.
6: We would have to perform a seance.
3: And when it comes to the paranormal in court, judges don't simply say ghosts aren't real and get that shit out of my courtroom. Judges have repeatedly treated spirits with a veneer of seriousness in both civil and criminal cases. And on occasion, poltergeists have even helped establish legal precedent that we still teach law students to this day. So let's start with the ghost who testified from the dead to convict her own murderer. In July 1897, Edward Trout Shue was convicted of first-degree murder by a Greenbrier County, West Virginia jury in the strangling death of his wife, Zona Shue. What makes this gruesome murder so notable is the evidence that sealed Mr. Shue's fate came from a most surprising source, the ghost of his murdered wife. This was the first and to date only instance in the U.S. history that testimony of a ghost has been admitted as evidence to obtain a conviction.
1: Whoa.
0: Man, this just goes to show you that women are still a problem from the grave. Beyond the grave.
1: Oh my.
0: You want to hear what she did or didn't do to deserve that, so I'm just gonna go out on a limb and say whoever killed her was probably in the wrong, but you never know.
1: Never know.
0: Okay, you want to hear how that all shaked out?
1: Yeah.
3: So how did this ghost help convict her own killer? Well, it's quite the story. On the morning of January 23rd, 1897, the 23-year-old Zona Shue was discovered by an errand boy sent to the house by Trout Shue. The boy found her at the foot of the stairs, face down, dead, her head cocked to one side. By the time the coroner arrived, Trout had moved his wife's body to their bed, where he had dressed her in a scarf and high-necked gown. Trout was sobbing uncontrollably and showed signs of distress whenever the coroner attempted to examine the body. Now, out of respect for the grieving spouse, the coroner stopped his cursory examination and then wrote in his report that Zona died of, quote, everlasting faint, or heart attack. At Zona's wake the next day, attendants noticed more odd behavior from Trout. When the casket was opened for viewing, Trout immediately covered Zona's neck with a scarf and propped her head with a pillow and blanket. Trout also put on a display of inconsolable grief, blocking mourners from getting close enough to look at the body. Then, 1 month later, while Zona's mother lay wide awake at night, Zona's spirit appeared before her mother to reveal a shocking truth that Zona was murdered and Trout was her killer. Zona's mother then went to the local prosecutor to reveal what she had learned from her daughter's ghost. Over a period of 4 nights, Zona's ghost purportedly appeared and gave a chilling account of her murder. Zona's spirit revealed that Trout had a history of physically abusing her. When Trout became enraged one night that Zona didn't serve meat for dinner, he grabbed his wife by the throat, crushed...
0: Okay, see? I told you she didn't serve meat for dinner. That bitch!
3: Revealed that Trout...
1: Oh my goodness.
0: What is it, just a plate of vegetables?
1: Oh no.
0: She didn't even serve meat for dinner. I knew there was something.
3: Had a history of physically abusing her. When Trout became enraged one night that Zona didn't serve meat for dinner, he grabbed his wife by the throat, crushed her windpipe, and snapped her neck between the first and second vertebrae. After hearing this, the prosecutor went to the coroner to ask what he had observed about Zona's neck. When the coroner revealed the husband had prevented him from examining the neck, the body was exhumed and a second autopsy was performed. They found bruises on Zona's neck in the shape of fingers, a crushed windpipe, and her neck broken between the first and second vertebrae, matching the mother's account from the daughter's ghost. And in the course of investigating, the prosecutor discovered that Shu was not who he seemed. Edward Trout Shu was actually Erasmus Shu, a blacksmith from a neighboring county. Shu also had a history of violence and was married twice before. His first wife got a divorce after enduring physical abuse, while his second wife died under mysterious circumstances after 8 months of marriage. But after Trout was charged with the murder, there were real concerns about securing the conviction. While Zona's neck was broken and there were hand marks, there wasn't much hard evidence linking Trout to the crime. The prosecutor was reluctant to subpoena Zona's mother, fearing her ghost story would actually damage the case. But instead of discrediting the witness, it appears that it actually bolstered the prosecution's case.
0: He goes on to say that the ghost story was what actually secured the conviction more than anything.
1: Wow. And it's the mother that was talking to the ghost.
0: I know. It's not ghost dad, Whoa. It's ghost mom.
1: All right, ghost mom. Ghost mom ghost whisperer. Daughter.
0: Oh, yeah. But yeah, how about that?
1: That's wild.
0: I didn't know any of this stuff until I started looking up ghosts.
1: Yeah.
0: Who would have thought, man?
7: Welcome to the Larboard Oaks Mansion Ghost Tour. Built in 1887, five generations of Farsleys have inhabited this mansion, and an unusual number of them have met their deaths under suspicious circumstances. Bad for them, but good for me. Otherwise, there wouldn't be a ghost tour. There are over 20 suspicious deaths. So during the tour, why don't you guys stay close by? We wouldn't want to make it 21 tonight, would we? It's just after 10 p.m. This is the adult tour, which means you can drink if you want, and we can say whatever the hell we want.
8: Jizz.
7: Sorry?
8: Jizz? Like cum shot? You can say that because you said we can say whatever the hell we want.
7: Sure.
8: Or horse cock?
1: Sure.
7: Yeah, I guess. You know, there are no rules about swearing.
8: Awesome.
7: But let's do try and keep the comments and questions related to the ghost tour, okay? Now, if you'll follow me. Now, unfortunately for the waitstaff, our two most off-sighted ghosts reside here in the dining room, or as we like to call it at the Larboard Oaks Mansion, the dying room.
8: Any of these little fuckers ever pop out of the fucking wall and say, fuck, there's a horse cock in my room or a donkey dick?
7: Not to my knowledge.
0: Oh, man. Yeah. Okay, what's next?
1: A G-spot. I took a clip from the Sunday Night Sex Show with Sue Johansson, and she
0: I remember
1: was talking. Yeah, we were talking about her on the Best of the F's, I believe, and she has a segment on that show where she brings out sex toys, and she's describing this particular vibrator and what it does.
9: So this one is a great one, the G Slender G Spot Stimulator. A great sex toy. It's a vibrator, it's multi-speed, and it is well-made and well-designed. It's one of the better sex toys, one of the better butt plugs for both males and females.
1: Yeah.
0: Oh, wow.
1: Yeah. Yeah.
0: Nice. Well, now I know. What was the brand name again? I've been looking for a good butt plug. I've never had one before.
1: I think it was G Slender. I think she did say the name of it. G Slender. I think it was G Slender. It was a phallic looking vibrator, and it was a long and thin, and it curved, and it had a curve because it's a G spot stimulator.
0: Nice. Well, that's pretty cool.
1: And, I couldn't find other G spot clips because it's G spot.
0: Yeah, I don't know. Does that even really exist? The G spot? I thought that was a myth. I thought that was a myth, like HIV or something else that was a myth. The Holocaust? No.
1: Well, I could only find that one clip.
0: Well, that just goes to show you that it's probably not real. Nobody's talking about it.
1: I thought there would be way more people talking about it.
0: The G spot, the good, what, the ch ch G-spot? That's how 50 Cent would say it.
1: Yeah, I think so. Go ahead.
0: No. It's all you. That was a shorty.
1: Yeah, it was a shorty, but I got a couple of other clips that I was curious about. Have you ever wondered what a giraffe sounds like?
0: Wait, let me do my best imitation of a giraffe.
1: Okay.
0: Hello, I'm a giraffe. Is that what they sound like?
1: That's a good guess.
0: Okay.
1: But no.
0: Damn.
1: It you know, I'm sure that's what they would sound like if they spoke. But I got a couple clips of giraffes. Giraffe sounds. Are you ready?
0: That sounds like a ghost.
1: It does sound like a ghost. Yeah.
0: I've been pretty close up with giraffes, like not in a long time, but you know, throughout the years of my life, whether for work or being at the zoo, when they let you get pretty close when you feed the giraffes. And I don't remember them making noises, but they were probably, that sounds like a mad giraffe. Maybe when you make them mad, they make that.
1: Yeah. Maybe that's when they found the G spot.
0: So the G stands for giraffe and G spot.
1: Giraffe spot.
0: You want me to do the second one?
1: Oh, yeah. Yeah. Do the second one.
0: I'm starting to get suspicious about that being really a giraffe.
1: Hmm.
0: But maybe that's just me.
1: It's a strange sound. I always thought they were silent and they wouldn't make such noises. It does sound haunted.
0: Yeah, something's up with that. Maybe they should have giraffe ghost tours.
1: Yeah, maybe they should.
7: Got it. These are the exact dishes that were set out for Eliza and Henry Farsley the night they met their untimely demise. I guess Henry should have swiped left.
8: Any of these fuckers ever fucking fall out of the ceiling and just have like a big messy shit?
7: I don't have an answer for you.
8: Or have a dingleberry.
10: I have a question. When people see Eliza and Henry, what are they wearing?
7: Okay, that's a great question. So we find apparitions are most commonly wearing the clothes that they died in.
8: Oh, yeah. Do they ever just, like, fucking run around nude and you see, like, one of their big old fucking hairy nuts?
7: Hey, can I talk to you for a second, please? Excuse me. Come with me. Look, I'm glad you're having fun.
8: It's interesting, the ghosts.
7: But you're ruining the tour.
8: It's the adult tour. It's not for kids.
7: Dude, I work really hard at what I do, and you're totally insulting it.
8: I just asked if they're ever falling out of the sea.
7: Roll the hell up! Stop trying to be funny. This is the worst day I've had on this job. If you want to stay on this tour, shut the hell up. You got it?
8: Yes.
7: Good. Exactly to the day, 3 years later, just as she predicted. And the only witness, the exact same Charles Croft who had seen her mother's fall. Does anybody have any questions?
8: Not trying to be funny. Not trying to get a laugh. I don't want anybody to have the worst day at their job. But do any of these fuckers ever blast out of the wall and have like a huge cum shot?
7: No, they don't.
0: Oh, what else you got? I go on about ghosts and cum shots all day.
1: Oh, it's pretty funny. I think this will go well with the ghosts and cum shots. Belle Delphi, gamer girl. I got a couple of clips from her about that. There's the intro, and then there is a gamer girl. Yeah, that's the gamer girl.
11: Belle Delphi.
1: Go ahead.
11: Belle Delphine is a pink-wigged 19-year-old cosplayer, gamer, and social media star who made headlines by selling her used bathwater to her fans online. Who is she really? Did this so-called gamer girl bathwater really make people sick? What does this all mean? This is the untold truth of Belle Delphine.
12: Let's begin.
0: You know who Vito Giswaldi is? The jokes are funny guy, him and Dick Masterson were at the Dave Chappelle protest.
1: Oh, yes. Yeah, that's I know who you're talking about. Yeah.
0: The big fat dude. He vaped. Yeah. He bought Belle Delphine's bathwater and vaped a whole vape of it. Put it in his vape.
1: Ooh.
0: For lols. That's how you get like bronchitis or worse.
1: Yeah, she could be using like bath salts.
0: Oh, like the kind that make you eat people?
1: Yeah, yeah. You can get high and this is fragrant. Oh, bath water.
0: clip the second clip?
1: Yeah, the second clip.
0: Was
1: there anything in that? Oh, maybe not. Oh, okay.
0: I think it's dead silence.
1: Oh, sorry. Oh, okay. I might have deleted the wrong one. Okay.
0: No, you're fine. It's all right. Give me the rundown of it.
1: It was just a quick clip. It was just talking about gamer girl bathwater.
0: Yeah. Belle Delphine kind of creeps me out. She's like she's a little weird looking.
1: Yeah, she's weird looking.
0: Especially now that she's like marketing herself towards she started like dressing up as like a baby and stuff and weird shit like that. Or like, and you're like, well, I don't know about this. Or not a baby, but what do you call it? Like I guess a baby doll. And the pacifiers and all that. It's like, okay, what are we doing here?
1: She wants to go to a rave and do Molly and dance.
0: Yeah, I guess. And then you hear her talk and you're like, oh God, that's the main problem. before she started doing weird shit and before I heard her talk, it's like, yeah, I jerked off to her once or twice. That was it. You know, one and done. That's what I always say.
1: Mm-hmm. Oh yeah. Well, speaking of jerking off one and done, I got a couple goatsy clips. One about, how about goatsy merch?
13: The official goatsy.cx merchandise is coming soon.
0: Oh, coming.
1: Coming, yeah. Yeah.
0: What's goatsy?
1: Oh, well, goatsy is a website that, it's a website and it'll show you an asshole that has been way ripped apart open. And that is goatsy.
0: Goatsy.
1: It's an old website that people would tell each other to go to in the early days of the internet to shock them. Kind of like the Lemon Party.
0: Oh, you heard of the Lemon Party? Yeah,
1: yeah. Yeah, it's in the similar vein.
0: Okay.
1: So now Goats, he is now they got merch and
0: nice.
1: Yeah. Yeah. And
0: you got another one here.
1: I do. Yes.
0: You want to set this up?
1: I think this one just talks about the dolphin sex.
13: Okay. Decision on an AUP complaint is made. In the case of goatsy.cx, which contains only two prominent links at the bottom of the site, one of which is to the dolphin sex site, it is hard to fathom that the registrant was not aware that this would not constitute a violation of the AUP.
0: That was a loaded clip there.
1: It's a bit of a loaded clip.
0: Oh my God.
1: Yeah, so it's...
0: You've heard the true story of the dolphin NASA funding the dolphin sex? Carl Sagan and all that?
1: Oh, my goodness.
0: There was this girl that was like jerking off dolphins and they were feeding the dolphins LSD, and it was John Lilly, the guy that was shooting up ketamine and getting in the isolation tanks with dolphins trying to communicate with them. And this girl was like feeding this dolphin acid and she started growing attached to the dolphin and to save time in the language lessons so she wouldn't have to like take it all the way to another tank and like transport it to the girl dolphin because it kept humping her. So she just started jerking it off on the reg. And then NASA and Carl Sagan found out about it. Carl Sagan was like, it's like, how am I ever going to like convince NASA to fund you guys again if you're just like pounding off dolphins and giving them acid? And it's a true story. That's a wild wild one.
1: Dolphin. Yeah.
0: They spent NASA spent a good couple years just jerking off dolphins with our money.
1: Wow. Just that is that's something that they don't talk about. You know, they talk about frivolous spending, but they don't talk about dolphin cum being spilt on it. Wow.
0: Yeah.
1: Hmm.
0: Oh my God, that picture. Abel Kirby, you son of a bitch.
1: Oh, thank you, Abel Kirby.
0: Is that goatsy?
1: It is. Yes. Yeah. Yeah.
0: Well,
1: that is. That is.
0: I'm gonna end. I think I'm gonna go to bed now. All tonight. Sufficiently traumatized.
1: Oh my goodness.
0: After you see a picture of a dude's gaping asshole, I feel like you have to look at tits just to counteract it or something.
1: It is a prolapsed anus.
0: Yeah, that's bad.
1: It's that is a surgery for for sure. All right,
0: moving on.
1: Moving on.
0: Holy shit.
1: How about you did say pussy. Okay, well, I clipped Donald Trump because, you know, I mean, grab him by the pussy.
0: Did I say?
1: I thought you did.
0: I said tits, but close enough.
1: Oh, tits. Oh, close enough. Okay.
0: Close enough. Okay.
1: It's because I was looking at my list here.
0: This is
1: the classic. Yeah, I mean, I got to go with that.
0: I'm sorry.
1: That's yeah. I got to go for the classic, you know?
0: How many people have made the Billy Bush joke? His last name is Bush, and we're talking about pussy. It's got to have been done plenty of times.
1: I like it. Probably plenty of times.
0: Congratulations, you're the 1,000,000th person to make the Billy Bush pussy joke.
14: You know, I'm automatically attracted to beautiful. I just start kissing them. It's like a magnet. You just kiss. I don't even wait. And when you're a star, they let you do it. You can do anything.
15: Whatever you want.
14: Grab them by the pussy. I can do anything.
1: I can do anything.
0: Do anything you want. That was, what, 2 weeks before the election, and he still fucking won.
1: And he still won. That's right. Oh, yeah.
0: What a classic.
1: It's such a classic. I had to bring that. I mean, what am I going to do? Not bring it? I have to. It's the rules.
0: And then you can bring it again when we get to pee.
1: True. Yeah. I'll keep that under my hat.
0: Yeah.
1: Yeah.
16: Luckily, I know literally everything there is to know about getting pussy.
0: All right. I got something for you here.
1: Okay. All right.
0: One of my favorite G's of all time. This guy was a legend. He was a mover and shaker. He lived in a different time and place, and he really changed the world.
17: Berlin, 1945. At the heart of the ruined city, the charred remains of Dr. Joseph Goebbels and his wife. Close by, the dead bodies of their 6 children.
18: The Goebbels kill their own children, poison them, because their love for Hitler and their love for Nazism is just so great that they'd rather commit infanticide than to see the world without their beloved Führer and their beloved Nazism.
17: Joseph Goebbels, the Nazi master of propaganda and marketing.
19: Joseph Goebbels was brilliant at his job. He starts using simple imagery, simple wording, and he knew exactly what he was doing. He knew his audience.
17: Joseph Goebbels, the man who sold Hitler.
20: Goebbels elevates Hitler into a godlike figure, into a divine presence, and imbues him with a spirituality that he hopes will inspire people on a level that transcends anything that ordinary politicians could offer.
17: Joseph Goebbels, the club-footed socialist, university academic, and novelist.
21: This extraordinarily intelligent man was one of the most evil men in history.
0: I might have oversold him a little bit now that I'm looking back on my introduction to him.
1: Oh.
0: And speaking of Goebbels, also with a G.
1: Gerbils.
0: They're like little mice, but foot fuzzier.
1: They both kind of sound alike, but are spelt and pronounced differently.
0: You think Goebbels ever shoved a gerbils up his ass?
1: I think he got called a gerbil as a young schoolboy.
0: I have a backgrounder on his upbringing as a child.
17: Born in 1897 near Dusseldorf, Paul Joseph Goebbels is the sickly child of a bookkeeping clerk.
22: Life wasn't particularly easy for Joseph Goebbels. He contracted polio very young, which left him club-footed and physically frail.
17: As a student, he excels at school and then here at Heidelberg University, and he decides to become a novelist.
23: He is a highly intelligent person. He earns a doctorate in Romance language literature at Heidelberg University.
17: Goebbels, like many academics, is left-wing. He believes in a large state and state control. He blames free market capitalism for ruining Germany.
21: Goebbels, in the early years, is more on the socialist side of National Socialism. He is interested in bringing down capitalism.
17: Goebbels has read Karl Marx. Marx vilifies the Jews as usurers and money worshippers. Marx calls Polish Jews the smeariest of all races. Marx even calls his political opponents Jewish niggers.
21: Goebbels had a pathological hatred for capitalism. He associated capitalism with a Jewish conspiracy.
2: The N-word! You know what the N-word is?
0: Karl Marx, I didn't realize that Karl Marx had such a profound influence on the Nazi propaganda machine.
1: I didn't know that either. I wasn't aware of that.
0: Yeah, this there's a little, like, almost all the clips I brought are things I didn't know about before.
1: Oh, that's okay.
0: That's going to be the theme of this one. I actually learned some shit, believe it or not.
1: Nice.
0: Look at me learning things. This is when Goebbels meets Hitler. Goebbels meets Gerbil Hitler in the Gerbil
17: University. In the 1920s, Goebbels is looking for political direction. He finds it when he comes across a Bavarian activist, Adolf Hitler.
21: This is a lightning bolt moment for Goebbels. He says what Hitler has to say chimes exactly with what I'm thinking but haven't been able to express. It's transformational.
18: When he had seen Hitler speak, he had been mesmerised by him. And in his diaries, he talks about how he almost feels a love for Hitler.
23: He refers to Hitler as half commoner, half god.
17: Goebbels is enthralled by Hitler. And as it happens, Hitler needs Goebbels. When Goebbels joins the Nazi Party, it is little more than a local Bavarian sect. In Berlin, few people have heard of Hitler's National Socialists. It will be Goebbels' job to go there and put the Nazis on the map.
20: This is really significant because up until then, the Nazis had only really been successful in their home area around Bavaria, and Berlin was still largely under the thrall of the communists and other parties. So to crack Berlin was a key aim and objective for the Nazis, and Hitler entrusted it personally to Goebbels.
0: So they were two peas in a poop, or peas in a pod. Peas in a pod, those two guys. I got one more clip on Goebbels, unless you have any questions.
1: No, go on. No, I want to hear the rest of them.
16: Okay, cool.
7: I just asked you not to do this.
16: You can't change the rules just because you don't like how I'm doing it. Can we or can we not swear?
7: Yes, I'm not changing any rules.
16: Big fat load of cum then.
7: I'm just asking you to use a little bit more judgment when you talk.
16: I don't know what is going on, but somewhere our wires got crossed. You're saying we're allowed to swear. I'm saying big fat load of cum and horse cock, and you're getting mad. Do you see where I'm like...
4: Look, I've had enough. Okay, you're done.
16: I just...
4: You're done. Look, we're sick of listening to your crap.
16: Okay.
4: Now get on.
7: Yeah. Yay! Thank you.

0: Hi, Mom.
1: Make any friends?
0: Not really.
2: Oh, man. That was the wrong... That wasn't even the right clip. I was trying to play this one.
3: Oh.
4: This is a godless religion, Nazism, and it has its messiah in the form of Hitler, but you can certainly see Goebbels as perhaps the highest priest in this religion.
5: The Nazis have gained as much support as they ever will by free and democratic means. They now move to establish a dictatorship, and as they do, Goebbels' job changes. It is no longer to influence how people vote. It is to control what they think. The first act of Nazi thought control comes from Germany's universities. In May 1933, thousands of academics march in torchlit parades against the un-German spirit. In Berlin alone, 40,000 teachers and students build bonfires to burn politically incorrect books. Hundreds of professors sign petitions supporting the Nazis. More than half of Germany's university students are members of the Nazi student organization. 97% of Germany's teachers enroll in the Nazi Teachers Association. Of all groups supporting the Nazis, German intellectuals are among the most enthusiastic.
6: The book burnings were attended by many of Germany's leading academics. It's a sad fact that academics have not always supported free speech. Far from it.
2: There you go. I thought that was telling that the Goebbels and Hitler had the universities as their top priority when they first started the propaganda rollout.
3: Oh, yeah, it completely makes sense. And they wanted to. Do you think they were burning books because they were sick of reading them?
2: I mean, yeah, in some sense, or they didn't. I mean, yeah, I'm sure there was an element of that and an element of they didn't want other people reading them.
3: Yeah. Yeah. I was like, I don't want to read any more books.
2: Yeah, I mean, I can understand that aspect of it.
3: Yeah.
2: Books are kind of stupid. I always thought I was like, because I used to read a lot, especially Stephen King and stuff. And then I was like, books are kind of gay.
3: You know, like,
2: I was trying to fight that for so long. And then I was like, no, it's like good to read books. And then I was thinking about it. I was like, the fuck am I doing reading this book? There's some exceptions to that rule.
3: If you were reading Stephen King's Twitter, would you stop? Would it make you want to read more Stephen King books or less Stephen King books? Yes. Yeah.
2: All right. What do you got?
3: Well, I've
2: more giraffe
3: got,
2: sounds, I hope.
3: You know, I was, because you brought on Goebbels, you know what? I mean, I think glitter is a nice way to is a nice segue.
2: Okay.
3: Yeah. So I got a couple of glitter clips.
2: Glitter. Oh, here we go. Yeah. Yes. Which one? Yeah. Does it matter?
3: I'd start with the glitter Barbie.
7: You can get into glitter with new Mix and Glitz. Pick your look, hit the lights at gel, then color and glitter all night. Mix. Ooh, yeah.
2: Whoa.
3: Yeah.
2: Is that an old Barbie commercial?
3: Yeah.
2: What do they do? Just,
3: yeah.
2: It comes with glitter and glue and you glue the Barbie glitter on it?
3: Yeah, I mean, you know, in the 90s, Barbie, glitter, Barbie, glitter.
2: I fucking hate glitter so much, not for any reason other than the fact that once you get that shit on you, it just never comes off, and you just keep finding it on your skin and in your clothes.
3: Yep.
2: It's awful.
3: You know, do you think Goebbels was using glitter?
2: Probably. That's probably why he was so pissed off. He found out a Jewish guy invented glitter or something. I'd be too.
3: Do you think he got glitter on him? Like, as
2: I remember,
3: as a young man,
2: I on the Tales from the Tour Bus, Rick James, some of his bandmates talking about that glitter. He's like, I still got glitter in my saxophone case that I can't get out to this day. It's on all my old clothes. Yeah. It's like, man, that glitter was something else. Yeah, I'm not a fan of glitter. It looks cool, but
3: it does look cool.
2: That's about as far as I take it. Don't want it around me.
3: But no, I don't
2: Can
3: want
2: you
3: it around
2: if
3: me.
2: Just,
3: no.
2: Like, snorted a line of glitter.
3: Oh, no.
2: That
3: no.
2: shit would never leave your lungs.
3: It would never leave my lungs. No. It would be everywhere.
2: Ooh, I like that.
7: Yeah.
3: Well, I think Barbie got glitter all over G.I. Joe.
2: Whoa, yeah. I almost brought G.I. Joe, but I was like, I don't care. I'm going to do it.
0: Take a look at the new G.I. Joe Tomahawk.
8: Look, Clovis is taking the off-breaker. Tomahawk to the rescue.
0: Tomahawk holds 8 Joes and it's loaded for battle.
8: Yo, Joe!
9: Tomahawk's gonna chase some Cobra. Tomahawk is on the go.
10: Hey, yo, Cobra. Cobra Commander.
2: I have a G.I. Joe name.
3: What's the G.I. Joe?
2: Once you've called in to OBDM 3 times, they get you're allowed to be dubbed a G.I. Joe name. I think I'm Skidmark.
3: Skidmark.
2: I believe Booberry is Dial Tone. And Adam is Footloose. I'm trying to remember all the rest of the G.I. Joe names. There's a lot out there. Skidmark is like of course I'd get fucking Skidmark. Sounds like you shit your underwear.
3: OBDM should have like one of those name generators, kind of like those Juggalo name generators.
2: Oh yeah.
3: As I think my Juggalo name is Straight Murder.
2: Okay, I have speaking of diarrhea.
3: Uh huh.
2: And like poop in your pants. I have a message from the CDC here.
3: Okay.
2: Go. Aha.
11: Gonorrhea is a major public health concern in the United
2: States. I've had this a lot.
3: I knew they were going to say that. Okay. It's like I knew.
2: So you have diarrhea and then you eat cheese or something you take the opposite of a stool softener and then your diarrhea is gone. And so it's gonorrhea. Yeah. That's what this means, right? Your diarrhea is gone.
3: That's what I've heard. Yeah.
2: Yeah.
11: Gonorrhea is a major public health concern in the United States. More than 1 million new infections occur each year. But because many people don't have symptoms, fewer than half are detected and reported to CDC. Untreated gonorrhea can cause serious health problems. It can increase the risk of a life-threatening ectopic pregnancy, cause conditions that can lead to infertility.
2: See, none of this stuff would even affect me. So if my diarrhea goes away, I'm not going to get pregnant or being, you know.
3: Oh my gosh. Yeah.
11: And increase a person's risk of getting or giving HIV.
2: Well, I don't want that.
11: Medication to treat gonorrhea has been around for decades, but the bacteria has grown resistant to nearly every drug ever used to treat it. In the 1980s, resistance to penicillin and tetracycline grows, and they are no longer recommended to treat gonorrhea. Fluoroquinolones are the leading drugs to treat gonorrhea in the 1990s, but the bacteria was adapting to the drugs. CDC modifies treatment for much of the next decade.
2: Hold on. Now, wait a minute. I thought gonorrhea, this must be a different gonorrhea. I was thinking of the
3: kind of gonorrhea
2: where your diarrhea is all gone. That's a different kind, I guess.
3: Yeah, yeah.
2: You don't need antibiotics for that.
3: No, but you know what you need? A cheesy gordita crunch from Taco Bell.
2: Whoa.
12: Can I get 2 cheesy gordita crunch?
3: Yeah, exactly. Exactly.
2: Oh, man. Okay, what order should I do these?
3: I think you should do iconic and then can't live without.
12: The cheesy gordita crunch is an iconic item from Taco Bell.
2: Oh, it's Review Bra.
3: Love Review Bra.
2: He's great. He's been a staple of this alphabet series, honestly.
3: Yeah, yeah. I want to bring more Review Bra to this series because he's great. He does shortwave radio. Did you know that?
2: Really? Like AM or something?
3: Yeah, something like that. Yeah, I hope he still does it. I know he does the. Yeah.
2: I can get like cool. Alex Jones and some other weird AMs, even on FM, but Review Bra, I don't even know how I'd find him, but I can scan the stations while I'm driving around.
3: Oh, cool. He always mentions it on me.
2: I'm sorry.
3: He always mentions it on, he does mention it on this series that he does in the review of the week.
2: Now, is the cheesy gordita crunch, I'm going to assume that's a Taco Bell item.
3: It is a Taco Bell item, and Review Bra does review fast food items that are brand new on menus. So the cheesy gordita crunch would have been a new menu item. So he goes out and he tries it out, and he reviews it.
2: I have not tried this. I do like their grilled cheese, steak, and beef burritos.
12: We can't live without it, right? Everyone has to have those gordita. Crunch is.
2: Like that. I'll hear that again.
12: Crunch is.
2: That's great.
3: That's great.
2: Those gordita great. Crunch is. That's pretty good.
3: And now that you know, you got your what?
2: Well, I was gonna say, while we're on food, I have food, but it's a.
3: Okay.
2: But if you have any other food, it starts with a
3: other
2: G.
3: Food.
2: I got a food over here.
3: I have sausage gravy.
2: Ooh.
3: Hillbilly Kitchen. Yeah.
13: Howdy, folks, and welcome to the Hillbilly Kitchen. Today we're gonna be making sausage gravy.
2: Now, is this gravy for gravy. Your sausage, or is it sausage that, or gravy that has sausage in it, or is it gravy?
3: It's gravy with. I think it is made of sausage, but I'm sure you could put this gravy on your sausage if you want,
2: or put your sausage in the gravy.
3: Or yeah, you could put your sausage in the gravy, but I would wait until it's cooled down a little bit.
2: Yeah.
3: Yeah.
2: That hot butter's going to come spurting out. Third degree burn.
3: You don't want that to happen.
2: Fucking Chef Goldblum. All right. Here's an old lady talking about... I have a lot of gumbo... Well, I don't have a lot. I have 4 gumbo clips. You ever had gumbo?
3: Okay. No, I haven't.
2: Well, this is an old lady talking about gumbo for a minute.
14: Hi, this is Frances Mills coming back to you again. Today, what we're going to do is feature gumbo. Gumbo is Louisiana's very favorite dish, and it is also considered the dish of Louisiana. So it's become very famous over the years. It's been served in its early days as a governor's gathering in New Orleans. It was served at a Cajun party. It's been when Paul Prudhomme came on the scene and became so popular. That's when gumbo really, really got its start of popularity. And it was also served, has also been added to the Senate cafeteria menu in honor of a senator. So anyway.
2: So that's, I can't believe you never had gumbo. I used to make big batch Cajun style chicken and pork sausage gumbo about 40 gallons at a time when I was a prep cook. That shit was good. You gotta have some gumbo. You ever make it back down south? You gotta try some gumbo.
3: That's that's what I heard. That you gotta have it is in the south.
2: Louisiana is really probably the best spot because that's where it originated from. And speaking of which, here's a little brief history on gumbo.
15: Gumbo is pretty ubiquitous in the southern half of Louisiana. The origins. Kind of a mixed bag, just like gumbo itself. Some of the origins include West African slave trade coming into the New Orleans port, bringing their combo, K-O-M-B-O is the word that I've seen. And then from there, it gets influenced by the Spanish population that's there, the Caribbean population, even the Italian, Sicilian population is there. And so all that becomes its own thing, and everybody has their own way of doing it, and they're all delicious. And my wife's family is Cajun. They came to southern Louisiana around the time of the Revolutionary War, the late 1700s. They moved down with the Acadians from southern Canada, and then they picked it up, and they do their own style. Generally, a lot of the gumbos in New Orleans are more Creole in nature, going to be a little thicker, usually have some kind of tomato product in there, like chopped tomatoes or tomato puree. The Cajun gumbos are definitely more brothy and more of a soup. And of course, near the coast, you're going to have more shrimp and crab gumbos. A little inland, you'll have more chicken and game. The Cajuns and the French influence, a lot of homemade sausages. The Cajuns are known as being hunters and fishers and traders, and they would make sausage and smoke it. That's the andouille, the classic andouille.
16: Everybody knows that the Chinese language is just a series of made-up nonsense sounds.
2: I love me some gumbo. I love me some gumbo. I have, you know who doesn't like gumbo, apparently?
3: Who?
2: Chef Gordon Ramsay.
3: Gumbo. Oh, of course not.
17: Wow. It looks like Chappie took a crappie in my gumbo. It's like a puddle. It's just watery. Really watery. That is fucking disgusting. If this dish was done right, it could be a game changer, but right now, it's a game ender.
18: TJ, is there a problem in the kitchen? It's not even hot.
19: It's not hot.
18: No?
17: I mean, it's just, like, lukewarm and gloopy. See the skin?
18: Yeah.
17: Very watery. There's no flavour anywhere. Just bland.
19: Gotcha. We'll get it fixed. We'll bring the next one.
17: Thank you.
19: Okay.
17: Wow.
19: Chappie, first of all, this is cold. It's just absolutely filled with water.
18: Filled with water?
19: I thought I drained it pretty well.
20: Hi.
18: Hey. Hates everything.
20: Uh-oh.
18: He hadn't liked anything I've done so far.
2: I haven't watched much Hell's Kitchen. But uh-huh. Has Gordon yep. Ramsay ever liked anything he's been served? Has he ever been like, that was terrific? Or is he just always an asshole?
3: I think he likes his own food, and he would prefer it if he was the only one that cooked ever. And
2: that's the vibe I...
3: Yeah, yeah. And I think he's just a picky boy.
2: Yeah.
3: You know? He wants to get the crusts cut off of his sandwich. And then it's got to be cut diagonally instead of by the side, you know.
2: Now,
3: that's okay.
2: This is my last gumbo clip. And in this is, I mean, it's not too much of a spoiler because you know how he's going to react to the gumbo he tries. But he burps and then pukes, or at least fake pukes, into a trash can.
3: He probably fake pukes just for the camera.
2: Yeah.
3: Yeah. Yeah.
18: 2-1. Okay. What is it?
21: It's a Mardi Gras gumbo.
18: Oh, God. Does it normally look like a plate of liquid shit?
21: No. Every time I make my gumbo, it always gets eaten, and everybody loves it. Mm. It's gonna be good.

0: Awesome. I would have rather had a cat shit in my mouth than have eaten that any further.
1: Oh, shit.
2: Oh, my God. I don't even know how to explain that.
1: Vinny, what was that tasting of?
3: A big bowl of mud.
4: A big bowl of mud.
5: You know, when you're not watching the video, it makes it it actually sounds like Gordon Ramsay's force feeding people like their own food.
4: He just passed around to a bunch of people the bowl he was eating out of, and they shared the same spoon from what I could tell. I was like, okay.
5: Oh, okay. they couldn't even have their own spoon. They have to use the same spoon as Gordon Ramsay.
4: I mean, there's a good chance it was just edited out for time, but he just passes over the bowl and spoon and makes everybody try.
5: Yeah.
4: that's all the gumbo news I have for today. Stay tuned for more gumbo. Well, no, probably never going to do gumbo news again.
5: This is a gumbo exclusive on Abs in a Six Pack.
4: Yes.
6: Miracle Man, come home. Miracle Man, come home.
4: All right, what else you got in the G category?
5: Goals.
4: Ooh.
5: I think goals are very important, and so does Matthew McConaughey.
4: Talking about field goals.
5: He believes goals are very. Yeah. He writes down his goals.
4: With a pencil or a pen?
5: It was with a pen, because Matthew McConaughey in 1992, writing these goals, he was a serious man.
4: My goal is to write down goals with a pencil, so if I ever want to change my goals, I can erase it.
5: Oh, okay.
4: And when I get my goals listed, that's what I'm going to write down, that goal, to get a pencil.
5: Pencil. Do you like mechanical pencils or like...
4: Like I do like a good mechanical pencil, like a good $5 mechanical pencil. I use the same one through most of senior year of high school and then lost it and used, once I got into college, I started losing pens more. Or pencils. But yeah, no, a good solid mechanical pencil.
5: Yeah, mechanical pencils are where it's at.
4: 0.7 or 0.5 lead type of gal?
5: I like a 0.7.
4: A thicker one, I think.
5: It's a little thicker. Yeah. Because I like to angle. I don't know. I put my hand a little angular when I'm writing. So the finer it is, it'll just snap. So
4: Servo says it comes in 0.3, but I don't think that might be. Was that like a
5: maybe
4: be so
5: drawing?
4: Tiny.
5: Yeah, maybe it's for a drawing.
4: Oh yeah.
5: Yeah.
4: All right, Goals by Matthew McConaughey from 1992.
5: Yes.
7: Writing in a journal is how we make contracts with ourselves. Sometimes we write things down so we can go back and look at them and see, hey, am I still on track? Am I still chasing what I want to chase? Other times we write things down, and I know this has happened for me. I wrote down 10 goals in life in 1992. I never have looked at those goals. I had never looked at them until 2 years ago when I was writing the book Green Lights, and I found the list. And I was like, I remember when I wrote this, but I've never even looked at this list. And son of a gun, if all 10 of the things and goals that I wrote down, I hadn't already achieved or was in the midst of achieving.
4: Oh, must be nice. I wonder if one of his goals was to get up in front of the White House press secretary briefing or whatever and fake cry about guns.
5: I don't think that was one of the goals, but you know what? You segued into another G word, guns.
4: Ooh, I have gun clips also.
5: Oh, cool. I got one where this guy, he shot a bunch of rifles that I think it must have been 200 rifles, and he had them. It was like a, you know, those banquet tables. He had a whole lineup of them, and he had a golden AK-47, which was cool. But the one he shot here wasn't the AK-47. I clipped this because I really liked his I liked his enthusiasm, and I share that enthusiasm. Definitely when I have shot a gun.
8: This is a SOCOM 16 chambered in 308. I love that gun. That's such a good gun.
5: Yeah.
4: Oh, he talks about it like it's a dog.

0: I know.
1: I love that gun. That is such a good gun. Does this factor into your the Glock?
0: Oh yeah, the Glock song. Yeah, yeah. That's you could play that.
2: Ain't nothing like a Glock. Matter of fact, I think I want to try to name every Glock in one song. Check it out. Glock, Glock, Glock, Glock, Glock, Glock, Glock, Glock, Glock, Glock, Glock. I got my Glock, Glock, Glock, Glock, Glock, Glock.
0: It did kind of sound like he said cock.
1: It also, well, I was going to say it sounds like he's giving really good head.
2: Glock, Glock, Glock, Glock, Glock.
1: He's got that glug, glug going.
0: Oh,
1: it's
0: yeah.
1: Like, dude, are you rapping or is somebody fucking your mouth right now? the world may never know. All right, here's my gun. Back right after that Connecticut shooting, Piers Morgan having everybody on his show to tell him about how guns were bad. This is when Bill Maher was on.
3: This is a gun culture. We love guns. I mean, I would love somebody just to make a speech and say, okay, we're never going to get rid of all the guns, but do we have to adore them? Do we have to love them so much? I look...
1: wow, that was kind of serendipitous. Hang on, let's see what I can do here.
3: This is a gun culture. We love guns. I mean, I would love somebody just to make a speech and say, okay, we're never going to get rid of all the guns, but do we have to adore
4: this
3: them? Do we have
4: a
3: to
4: SOCOM 16.
3: Love them
4: Cameron
3: so
4: Hill.
3: Much?
4: Really?
3: I look at guns like
4: I love that gun.
3: Antibiotics.
4: That's such a good gun.
3: You know, maybe sometimes you need them, but I don't kiss my antibiotics. I don't polish them. I don't worship my amoxicillin. If I need it, it's there, you know.
1: But that what he gets for his
3: country just has a very bad relationship with guns.
5: What is it about this ideological dream of the right to bear arms that overrides any other rights? I mean, the rights to not have your children killed at school. I mean, it seems to me it's all a little warped.
1: I don't think
5: here,
1: that was
5: you know?
1: In the Constitution.
5: Ever since I've been in America doing this show from Gabby Giffords onwards, there have been regular incidents involving guns where you can't really work out how the perpetrators have got hold of these weapons in any sensible legal manner.
3: And how many thousands have been killed and shot since Gabby Giffords? Mm-hmm. It's so typical of this country to focus on that one woman, and we're glad that she recovered to the extent that she did. I remember when she came back to the Congress, they said it was a great feel-good story. And I said,
1: anyway, fuck Bill Maher. I was trying to find a beer that began with G.
0: Oh!
1: And the only thing I could find was a grapefruit steagle, which is a fruit.
0: Oh!
1: Grapefruit. You know, it's kind of redundant, too, because grapes are already a fruit, and then you have a fruit called grapefruit, and it's kind of like...
0: Oh.
1: What's there? Yeah. But, anyway, I'm drinking on a Modelo Nigra. That's how you say it. Modelo Nigra.
6: The N-word! You know what the N-word is?
0: I am drinking a Molson Dry Lager, the official... beer of Montreal, Quebec.
1: Whoa.
7: I've been drinking beer!
8: Beer, beer, beer, beer, beer, beer!
0: Yes.
1: Okay, so Piers Morgan had another man on for the gun debate.
9: Talking over me.
10: You guys want to disarm all of America.
9: No, I don't.
10: Dianne Feinstein's bill does.
9: I don't.
10: Gun confiscation.
9: No, let me clarify for you. You don't seem to understand
10: First
9: what
10: First you register, then you confiscate. It's always done the same.
9: Here's what the campaign on this
10: Well, here, give me your little cue cards and I'll answer your questions for
9: what
10: you.
9: What was the weapon used at Sandy Hook?
10: I've already gone over that and already answered it for
9: we
10: you.
9: We haven't talked about Sandy Hook.
10: No, again.
9: What was the weapon?
10: It's a 223 M4.
9: Right.
10: Again, but statistically, they're using very low percentage of shootings.
9: But
10: period.
9: Are you seeing
10: people wouldn't go swimming because the movie Jaws,
9: the biggest,
10: even though great white
9: Alex,
10: sharks kill five people
9: Alex,
10: a year?
9: Alex,
10: you're trying to scare people.
9: Let me say something.
10: There's no metal shark in the water.
9: The same type of weapon was used in the last three
10: that's right.
9: mass shootings.
10: And Hitler used semi-autos to kill people.
9: Why would you
10: and
9: not?
10: And so did Mao.
9: Why would you?
10: Why is the government arming to the teeth against us?
9: Alex, I don't.
10: What about Fast and Furious?
9: Alex,
10: why do our government ship guns into Mexico?
9: Alex.
1: Pierce I love it when I see Piers Morgan not be able to get a word in edgewise.
10: Cats,
0: oh, I know.
10: Kill,
0: me too.
10: Many
9: let's
10: times
9: talk,
10: more.
9: Alex, let's talk
10: it's
9: about
10: not
9: the gun.
10: It's not the rock. It's not the knife. When a mother chops her kids up with a cleaver because she's on serotonin.
9: Alex, tell me why I'm wrong.
10: Why don't you want to get
9: AR-15.
10: Rid of the drugs? Because they're half your sponsors?
9: Now, stick to the subject.
10: America's number one cause of unnatural death now is suicide.
9: Okay. Alex,
10: not automobile accident, not cancer, not...
9: You
10: listen,
9: accuse me of attacking the Second Amendment of the Constitution.
10: I want to get people off pills that the insert says will
9: Alex,
10: make you commit suicide
9: Alex,
10: and kill people.
9: Alex, Let's get about to the second.
10: I want to blame the real culprit.
9: Alex.
10: Suicide pills.
9: Alex.
10: Mass murder pills.
9: Okay, let me ask you one question. Your belief, unless I'm wrong.
10: First time anybody's ever heard this, by the way.
9: Your belief, unless I'm wrong.
1: Anybody. It's the first time anybody's ever heard this.
9: Your real concern is that you will be overrun by a tyrannical regime, either from somewhere else.
10: Yeah, highway checkpoints. Look at Mexico. Total gun ban for the citizens. Highest crime rate in the world. 57,000 people dead the last 5 years. Total gun ban for the citizens.
9: But
10: Switzerland has the lowest crime rate in Europe.
9: Alex,
10: your country has the highest.
9: Alex, we have 35 gun murders a year of 11,000.
10: People get their brains. It's the higher crime rate.
9: Let me ask
10: you. Violent crime is higher.
9: On this specific.
10: It's brains.
9: Alex,
10: it's people.
9: I'm trying to get inside your brains.
10: Pierce,
9: it's
10: if
9: not
10: you punched me right now, it'd be not your fist,
9: Alex,
10: but your brain that did
9: Alex,
10: it.
9: Let me get inside your brain.
10: Okay.
1: Take a drink every
9: I'm
1: time
9: serious.
1: Pierce says Alex.
9: You have a very, very big platform. You air, I think, on 63 networks.
10: No. That Wikipedia is like 10 years old. I'm on over 140 stations. XM.
9: Millions of Americans hear you.
10: Over a million
9: every
10: and a half
9: day.
10: Visitors to InfoWars.com
9: and
10: today.
9: And I congratulate
10: where we have
9: you on
10: the
9: your
10: statistics
9: audience.
10: Posted right now.
9: Okay.
10: InfoWars.com.
9: Who do you believe was behind 9/11?
10: Oh, I absolutely know. I have the police.
1: Drop that bomb,
10: CNN, saying, get
1: out
10: back,
1: of nowhere.
10: We're going to blow up 7. I have BBC reporting.
9: Who do you believe is behind
10: I have the proof. I heard them on CBS
9: Who?
10: Radio.
9: Who, Alex?
10: They announced they blew up the towers on CBS Radio.
9: Who do you believe?
10: New Yorkers all saw it and heard it.
9: Alex, who do you
10: they
9: believe?
10: They blew up Building 7.
9: Alex, who do you believe was behind it? The American government?
10: Criminal elements of the military-industrial complex, the same ones that staged Gulf of Tonkin, the same ones that staged Operation,
9: right.
10: The mass shootings of Operation
9: right.
10: Gladio.
9: Right.
10: Ooh,
9: do you,
10: the CIA
9: do you
10: don't
9: mean,
10: like this
9: Alex,
10: right
9: Alex,
10: now.
9: Do you mean that President Bush and his administration were behind 9/11?
10: I mean that even mainstream news reported that the hijackers were ordered to be allowed into the United States. Michael Springman, the head of the Visa Department, blew the whistle
9: right.
10: on that.
9: So the Bush administration was part of a conspiracy.
10: He should never let us tolerate
9: to murder
10: I can speak in his accent as well.
9: Yeah.
10: To bring in martial law in Germany, April 27th, 1933.
0: Oh my God.
10: Governments have staged terror attacks throughout history or allowed terrorists to attack as a pretext to invade and enslave populations. I probably own
0: really?
10: More than 50 firearms. Many of them have increased in value 2, 3, or even 4 times. I sleep very comfortably outside Austin,
9: okay.
10: Texas, knowing
9: Alex.
10: That I can defend myself.
9: Okay, Alex Jones.
10: InfoWars.com.
9: This is the man who wants to deport me from the country for wanting to get rid of
10: it. Point out you're a foreigner, a red
9: outrageous.
10: Here telling us what to do.
9: Whatever.
10: Go back to where they took the guns if you don't like it.
1: Al Pierce Morgan just looks over into the
0: Alex
1: camera.
0: Alex Jones.
1: Pierce Morgan just looks over in the camera and goes, whatever.
0: Whatever. Oh my gosh.
1: That's all I have on guns.
0: That's well, I have a clip. There is a video game. We talked about video games on this recent episode of Hog Story. And
1: yes.
0: I talked about a game I played, which was GoldenEye on N64. And there were several different guns. And I brought along the opening to GoldenEye 007. And this was from 1997.
1: I played GoldenEye on the GameCube. Was that just a remastered version of the same game?
0: It might have been. I know GameCube was a little... I think GameCube was later, but...
1: I think it was the next generation after N64.
0: Yeah. Yeah, it might have been the next generation. I don't know if they used the same music. I thought the music in the N64 game was just so good. It was just every level had different music, and it was a lot of fun.
1: I liked how you could press a button when enemies were in certain areas on certain maps, like on the multiplayer, mm-hmm. and it would do a trap, like it'd suck them into a sand pit or, you know, have something come down and smash them, or all these different booby traps you could do. That was cool.
0: Oh, that's cool. Oh, that must have been on the GameCube. Cool.
1: Yeah, so I guess they were
0: it's
1: different
0: fun.
1: Games. Yeah.

0: Nice.
1: Did they have the same music, or is it different music?
0: It sounds about how I remember it, but
1: it's nice.
0: Been 15 years since I've played that. So.
1: Okay.
0: I don't really remember. But it sounds about how I remember it, yeah.
1: Oh, okay. And there was another game I played, and I also played this on the N64, Cruisin' USA. And I thought this theme for this game was just, like, I re-listening to it, it was just wild and very nice. Cruisin' USA.

0: Yeah.
1: That's pretty smacking. That's pretty slapping.
0: Isn't
1: I like
0: it?
1: That.
0: Yeah.
1: I like that.
0: It's slapping.
1: What's these other GoldenEye ones you got?
0: Oh, these are from two different levels of the game. So Facility was first, and then Frigate was a level a little later. I picked these two because I enjoyed the music so much. So play Facility first.

0: That's neat.
1: Yeah. And then Frigate, this you were actually your character James Bond was on a frigate putting a bomb onto a ship, and then you hopped off the ship, and then the ship blew up. That's how you know you completed the mission. I always like this this theme to this level.
0: Frigate is what you say when you want to say fuck it, but you're at the youth group at First Baptist Church. So you say frigate.
1: Yeah, exactly. That's exactly what I do.

0: absolutely incredible.
1: It's like all, it's, I'm skipping ahead because it's fading out. Like,
2: oh yeah, because yeah, I did a sweet fade.
1: Oh, well, shit. I thought, okay, never mind. Let me back up.
2: Yeah.

0: good. Man, gold. Now I gotta go back and play GoldenEye if I can find my old GameCube. That's something that I might need to do. The split screen on that was pretty cool. Pretty cool. All right, I got... you know what? I realized we were talking about food, and I never covered it. Mm. The Golden Corral.
1: Whoa!
0: Have you ever eaten at the Golden Corral?
1: I have heard of it. I've never eaten there.
0: Well, there's a rap song. I actually sent it to you as kind of a teaser that some random guy made, and it's like the most poor... Yes. Like, the music is not terrible, but the video is like the worst music video I've ever seen.
1: Oh, it's wonderful.
0: It's like he filmed it with a Game Boy, and it's like you could tell it's like him and his friend that works at Golden Corral made this together.
1: Yes,
0: and
1: yes.
0: And just like, he's like picking up things off his plate and talking about them. This is the Golden Corral rap.
2: Yeah. GC?

0: He said he's MC GC. He's rapper GC. So do you think his name is like Gary Coleman and he's rapping about Golden Corral, or is his rap name rapper Golden Corral? He said rapper GC.
1: I think he's saying that he's rapper Golden Corral. Know what? I mean, I've heard of Golden Corral as the restaurant chain. And I mean, if you're going to take the name of a restaurant chain, you got some big shoes to fill.
0: Yeah.
1: And like, I mean, I watched the video. He had some big sunglasses on and a big chain. Those two things tell me that he's a serious rapper.
0: Yeah.
1: And that he's deserved the name Golden Crow.
0: I just thought of a great rapper or a great MC name of somebody that would take a fast food chain.
1: Oh, who's that?
0: MC Donald's. That'd be pretty good.
1: Oh, I love it. Yes. Yes.
2: A couple of months ago, a customer of Golden Corral snapped a picture that went viral. That picture was of a kitchen stacked high with dirty dishes. Today, representatives of Golden Corral told 23 ABC's Christine Dinn not to believe everything you see.
3: A picture can speak volumes, but when it comes to this picture taken by a customer at the Golden Corral restaurant,
4: that picture was just a snapshot. That wasn't the true story, the whole story.
3: The customer says he was eating at the buffet and could not find a clean dish, so he went into the kitchen and found this.
5: 23 ABC contacted the man who took the picture of the kitchen and its dirty dishes. He declined to go on camera to do an interview, but did say that what you see in that picture is absolutely inexcusable.
3: But District Manager Maureen Eddington says,
4: it just doesn't depict what actually happened back here. That was a 30-second snapshot.
3: Taken during a perfect storm.
4: We were busy in our peak period. Dish machine went down. Dishes were stacking up, but all our dirty dishes were over here. That scenario was the dirty dishes. The clean dishes were all over here, but he didn't get that picture.
3: Eddington says the other side of the room was where someone was manually washing dishes. The Environmental Health Department did not issue any violations when they investigated the restaurant a few days later.
6: But at the time our inspector investigated those complaints, they found that they were in compliance. They had taken care of the problem.
3: Chief Environmental Health Specialist Donna Fenton says dishwashing machines are not a requirement at restaurants.
6: Being able to wash, rinse, and sanitize them manually is perfectly acceptable as long as they're using the right sanitizer and keeping the right residual. It's still going to kill any germs that are left.
3: Eddington says the machine has been fixed. Not only do they have three different people in the dishwashing section, they've added a station specifically for plate inspection.
4: They are very, very picky. If you see a water spot, it goes into the clean me again pile.
7: They're paying attention, and I like that. I like that.
3: Customer Joyce Talid says she heard about the dirty kitchen picture.
7: When you go into a place that is large as this, you know, and it's big and it's always on the go, full of people, there's something that's going to go wrong, you know. But it's not to the extent where it should have been a big complaint like that, because I've never really had that problem, but, you know, everybody has something to complain about.
3: Reporting from Bakersfield, Christine Dinn, 23 ABC.
0: Joyce is awesome. I like her. Everybody's got to have something to complain about. She's basically, like, telling off the guy that took the picture made the complaint, but also, like, why are you guys talking about this on the news is basically what she's saying to that report.
1: It's like, yeah, exactly. Isn't reprimanding people who were supposed to clean up the kitchen enough, and now it has to be on the news?
0: Yeah.
1: Like, she has to encourage people to clean the kitchen and do a good job of cleaning it. The news they're making it worse.
0: They're making a mountain out of a dish hill. You want more Golden Corral news?
1: I do. Yes.
8: A viewer recently emailed me claiming he got sick after eating at a Bay Area restaurant. After pulling the inspection records over the last year, we discovered something was crawling too close to the popular buffet. And it wasn't the first time. That's why it's tonight's Dirty Dining.
9: The food's so good. In fact, it's too good. We eat too much.
0: This guy is awesome. This man, they're like interviewing some old man outside Golden Corral.
9: The food's so good. In fact, it's too good. We eat too much.
10: Mike Amoroso chows down at the Golden Corral on South Broad Street in Brooksville a couple times a week and couldn't believe what inspectors found near the buffet.
11: Did you know that they've had a problem with roaches?
9: No, I didn't.
10: In May, inspectors saw several live and dead roaches on glue boards throughout the restaurant, including under the dessert case on the buffet. They also discovered more roaches on glue boards under the buffet grill station and near the kitchen sink in the dish room.
9: Oh, I don't eat roaches.
10: And it wasn't the first time this Golden Corral had issues with insects. According to a report in March, inspectors documented numerous live and dead roaches on glue boards under the buffet, steam tables, near the grill, and throughout the kitchen.
11: It doesn't affect you.
9: Roaches don't bother us, huh?
10: So are the insects gone?
12: Hi. Are you the manager on duty?
13: Yes, I am.
12: I'm Wendy Ryan with ABC Action News.
13: Okay.
10: This general manager on duty, Keith Miller, says he's worked here for 3 years.
12: I wanted to talk with you about your latest inspection reports from the state. You guys have had some issues with roaches.
13: No comment. Everything goes through our corporate headquarters.
10: Miller quickly explained he could not discuss much about the current kitchen conditions, but inspectors had a lot to say in their reports. Over the last year, they found food at dangerous temperatures, with poultry, raw hamburger, and pepperoni not hot or cold enough. And they discovered the dish machine not sanitizing properly during two different visits.
12: I imagine you are.
0: If this is all true, how is this place still open? Like, I've worked in restaurants, and we would have been shut down so fast, especially with California's regulations. You'd think they'd be stricter than Tennessee's, but I don't know. I mean, if, like, two of the five things she just mentioned happened, we would have been shut down for like a month or minimum.
1: Wow.
0: But I don't know. Like, maybe it's, I don't know. Maybe it's fake news.
1: I just know in
0: this
1: the
0: could
1: state
0: be a hit piece on Golden Corral.
1: Yeah. Yeah, it could be. Maybe somebody had like a bad meal at that particular Golden Corral and they, you know, went to the media and made a big stink out of it.
0: Well, according to this local news, it seems like they're citing their sources for what the health department's finding at this place. But it's like multiple visits and they're finding this stuff. And I don't know. It's just weird. But weird that they would still be allowed to be open.
10: Jane, not sanitizing properly during two different visits.
12: I imagine you're aware of what the state has been finding here.
13: You have to go through our corporate headquarters.
10: But since this loyal customer is a regular, these reports won't change his eating habits.
9: Yeah, I think it's clean as any good restaurant around here.
12: Then you'll be back?
9: Oh, yeah.
12: Now, I called Golden Corral's corporate office.
1: Why
12: and they
1: is he
12: sent
1: going
12: me this
1: to another
0: this
1: one?
0: Guy is a fucking hero. You're like, well, now you know there's roaches and everything, and they're not, and there's raw hamburger meat they're serving, and their dishwasher doesn't sanitize properly. You still gonna eat there? And he goes, hell fucking yeah, I'm gonna eat here, buddy.
1: Yeah, yeah.
0: Fucking awesome.
9: Good restaurant around here.
12: Then you'll be back?
9: Oh, yeah.
12: Now, I called Golden Corral's corporate office, and they sent me this written statement. It reads in part, quote, cleanliness and food safety are a top priority in our restaurants, and we work diligently to promptly resolve any issues that may arise. To see Golden Corral's full statement and other Dirty Dining stories, head to our website at abcactionnews.com/dining. And if you have a tip on a dirty restaurant, head to my Facebook fan page.
0: This local reporter's got a whole freaking show called Dirty Dining. It's like, what in the world?
1: I like how she said dirty and then face in the same sentence. And then my Facebook, your dirty ass Facebook lady. So,
0: and she has
1: so
0: a
1: this
0: Karen
1: guy,
0: haircut, by the way, I saw it in the chat.
1: Oh,
0: the Karen News Network Serpent said she has a Karen haircut. So you're not far off.
1: Oh, let me. Okay. This is in the chat room. Is there a link? Oh, I haven't seen
0: oh,
1: it.
0: I didn't put it in the chat, but maybe I...
1: Oh, okay. I haven't seen... I thought that there was a picture of her.
0: Oh, no, he just assumed... With the haircut. He just assumed she was a Karen based on what they were covering in the news. And I just was confirming that I remember she had a Karen haircut. All right.
1: Well, that lady probably lives near so many places. But this guy over there, he's like... He lives near that one Golden Corral, and that's his outing. He goes there. Yeah. So,
0: it's a lot better than Shoney's, I'll tell you that.
1: What is Shoney's?
0: Shoney's is another one of those buffets where you walk in and you pay $10 and you just eat all the food you want and then leave.
1: Oh, okay.
0: It's a buffet. There's Hometown Buffet, Golden Corral, Shoney's, and then the rest of the buffets I know about are Chinese.
1: Mm.
0: Yeah. The Chinese buffets are even dicier than like the steak and potato type buffets. Yeah.
1: So those Golden Corral and Shoney's, they're Shoney's. Like steak and potatoes. Shoney's.
0: Well, yeah, it's like all kinds of like fried food, green beans, like southern food.
1: Oh, okay.
0: Ice cream, desserts. I was at Shoney's one time and I got the Jell-O. Mm-hmm. And I was a kid and I got the, I was looking at the Jell-O on my plate and there was a fly congealed inside the red Jell-O.
1: Oh.
0: I got my food for free though. But it was just in there in suspended animation inside the cube of Jell-O.
1: That's kind of fun, like as a kid, you know, and then you'd look at it, and you're like, oh, this is crazy. But then your mom looks like, it's like, oh, no, you can't eat that.
0: I mean, even as a kid, I was like, oh, 7 or 8, I was pretty grossed out.
1: Yeah, it's still pretty gross, especially if you're going to eat it.
0: But the Chinese restaurants are the worst around here.
11: Sir, we love China very much. Please don't be too tough on them.
14: Everybody knows that the Chinese language is just a series of made-up nonsense sounds.
11: China?
0: Okay, I know what we can do next for Best of the G's.
1: Oh, okay.
0: More Golden Corral news.
15: It's right. Total chaos during one wild food fight. These diners threw all sorts of things at each other, not just fists. Look at those kitty high chairs. It happened at a Golden Corral buffet.
0: They're throwing, like, tons of chairs and tables at each other inside the Golden Corral.
1: Yeah.
0: And there's a lot of people. Yeah.
15: Fists. Look at those kitty high chairs. It happened at a Golden Corral buffet and grill in Bucks County, Pennsylvania. Watch as this guy tosses a chair. This knucklehead lifts a heavy table until a female employee wrestles it out of his hands. Police tell us 40 individuals were involved. So what caused...
0: 40 individuals were involved in this Golden Corral fight. Here's a fun game I like to play. Carolyn, do you want to play guess the ethnicity of these people?
1: Let's do it. Okay. All right.
0: I mean, I already know.
1: Okay. Out of his hands. You mean I'll guess?
0: Yeah, I mean, I think it's pretty obvious already, but, you know.
1: Okay.
15: Wrestles it out of his hands. Police tell us 40 individuals were involved. So what caused the melee? It reportedly began after a man got angry when someone behind him in line got his steak first when he asked for it rare. That's when food and furniture started flying. We've seen pandemonium at all-you-can-eat buffets before. Things turned violent in New York City when there weren't enough crab legs to go around. But nothing like the fight at the Golden Corral, which in this case looked more like the OK Corral. The company said in a statement, local authorities are investigating the incident. Thankfully, no serious injuries have been reported.
0: Okay, Yes, the ethnicity. All 40 people in the video are the same ethnicity.
1: Okay.
0: We don't have to play this game. I didn't think you'd go for it.
1: Oh, okay.
0: You can kind of... two and two together on this one, I would imagine. Sometimes stereotypes are accurate for public brawls.
1: Oh, okay. Because mostly...
0: They were black.
1: I thought I was going to hear... Okay. I would never have guessed that because I thought I was going to hear people talking.
0: No.
1: Oh, okay.
0: I mean, I'm just talking about like 40 people getting into a fight in a restaurant where they're all like just going full ham on the.
1: I would never guess that. Oh, yeah. Wow.
0: Well, that means you have a purer heart than I do, I guess.
1: Oh, dear. I was thinking of the man that was talking about how he would go to the Golden Corral, and that? I think he would have been into another G word. Gangbang.
0: Ooh, that's something I have no interest in.
16: Gangbang. Noun. Sexual intercourse involving more than two persons, especially with a high proportion of men.
0: Wait, more than two persons? So a three-way is technically a gangbang now?
1: I guess it's like
0: a mass shooting happened. How many people were involved? How many people got hit? Two people.
1: Two people.
0: It's a mass shooting. That's like saying like when I think of gangbang, I think of like, you know, like 20 dudes and some chick that like didn't finish college.
16: Gangbang.
0: That's cool.
1: And then I have this is a combination of G's. This is a German cum cleaning commercial called Gangbang. So this lady, she's walking around this house. She just had a gangbang, and she's got to clean up the house. It's a mess. All these guys jizzed all over the place, and she's got to clean it up.
0: dropping loads like dump trucks.
17: Na Nacht mit einem Haufen scharfer Typen sieht meine Wohnung meistens aus wie Sau. 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
18: Silit Gangbang, wenn's mal richtig schmutzig war.
0: Is this like the German SNL?
1: I think it is. I think it is.
0: So like, I heard the laughs there.
1: There were some laughs, yeah.
0: Maybe it was just the guys, like maybe it was a real commercial and it's all the guys laughing about how she's cleaning up all their loads.
1: Yeah, you know, I was thinking it was a serious commercial because I'm sure they did many takes. They're very professional and they want to have a professional commercial. But the guys back there, they know that she knows that they know that they came all over the place and she's got to clean it up. And that's why that's so funny.
0: I could buy that for a dollar.
1: And that was the best take that they had. Otherwise, those guys would be just laughing so hard. And this woman, she's just got to clean up all their cum.
0: Wow. Well, somebody's got to do it, right?
1: Somebody's got to do it.
0: Okay, do you want to talk about God or gargoyle?
1: Ooh. Because
0: I learned something new about both of these things.
1: Okay. Well, let's talk about God.
0: All righty. This is God telling you about God. You got to play God.
19: The blues were born right here in the Mississippi Delta. John Lee Hooker, Muddy Waters, B.B. King, Jesse May Hemphill. I can't see them anymore, but their spirit lives on right here.

0: can lose myself in music. Hear it, I feel it. And it transports me to another time and place. Some would call it a religious experience. Can't say that I disagree. Makes me think of all the ways people around the world connect to God. Moses saw God in a bush. Buddha found enlightenment under a tree. Muhammad experienced Allah on a mountain. Is there some universal concept of God that all religions share? Or is God fundamentally different to people of different faiths? I'm setting out to discover who God is.
1: God wants to be your best friend.
2: So as Joel Osteen there at the end, God wants to be your best friend. So Morgan Freeman goes to like talk to Buddhists and Hindus and Jews. He goes to the Wailing Wall, talks to a bunch of Jews with the funny hats. And then he talks to Joel Osteen in his mega church. And he's just around there looking for God. What do you think about God, Carolyn?
3: God's out there.
2: He's way probably far out.
3: Shuffling some, you know, a deck of cards, you know, playing solitaire.
2: Yeah.
3: Yeah. Yeah.
2: Well, I happened. No, keep going.
3: Oh, the deck of cards. It's not like one of those bicycle cards. He's got one of those Playboy deck of cards, playing cards, and it's got every Playgirl on the cover of it. Not the front of it, but the centerfold. And he's shuffling.
2: Angel
3: cards,
2: is playing. The centerfold.
3: Yeah.
2: My blood runs cold.
3: And he's singing that song. Yeah.
2: Yeah. Do you think God's more of a penthouse or a Playboy guy or hustler?
3: He likes the modesty, I think. I think he's excited about the modesty. He can imagine it more.
2: Oh yeah, leave something to the imagination.
3: Good. Yeah, yeah. It's all about imagine.
2: Well, I found out about God by watching televangelists on TV.
3: Oh, okay.
4: Wow, what a great looking crowd. Good evening, I'm Rich Folter.
5: And I'm Matt Besser.
4: Welcome to In Search of Miracle Man. Now the Eskimos call him Cool Man.
5: The Hapa Indians call him the Marvelous Wanderer.
4: We call him Miracle Man.
5: We'd like you to join our search for the Miracle Man.
4: Now your donations in the past months have helped us buy important equipment like our night vision goggles. Now we are able to search for Miracle Man at night and in dark caves.
5: Dark caves, guys.
3: Oh my gosh!
5: Now, why find the Miracle Man? So he can answer all of our questions. Where do you come from, Miracle Man? Where do you get the power to perform all your miracles?
4: Where do you come from, Miracle Man? Are you here to be our leader?
6: Are you from another planet?
7: Are you an angel?
8: Do you have a big dick?
9: Miracle Man.

0: saw Miracle Man parallel park a car in a space that was too small for his car.
1: I saw the Miracle Man walk on a waterbed without losing his balance.
2: My cousin heard he delivered pizza in under 5 minutes.
0: I was left-handed until Miracle Man cured me.
1: When the Miracle Man left my dorm room, the smell of bong water disappeared.
0: Miracle Man has no toes.
3: Witnesses miracles.
4: The Miracle Man.
5: Oh, Miracle Man. Oh, it's so good.
6: Miracle Man, come home.
3: Miracle Man, come home.
5: Yeah, Miracle Man, come home.
4: Come home.
5: I love it. That's so good.
4: All right, one more on God.
7: Okay. Miracle Man.
8: With everybody's help, we can find him. This audio recording the Miracle Man we're about to hear was sent to us from Ralph Sessions of Spokane, Washington.
9: Hey, can I get my bill, please?
8: That could be him. That could be him.
6: Yo, Matt, we had this audio analyzed by experts who determined that if this is indeed the Miracle Man, then he's probably hailing a waiter from a local P.F. Chang's.
10: How does the Miracle Man help you maintain confidence?
11: He's extraordinarily amazing, and he inspires me to improve in every way. He's the shit.
12: The Miracle Man helps me maintain confidence because he's helped me be me. Like, he's a miracle. He pops out of nowhere, and he helps me.
13: He tells you, you know, you can do this, and I'm like, yeah, I can do this. Why not?
5: Yeah, I can do this.
14: He makes you feel better about yourself. He makes you feel happy.
15: Surviving the vicissitudes of life by giving me faith in miracles.
8: All your donations go towards buying our own island for the Miracle Man.
4: Yeah. I'll put that whole thing in the show notes. The Miracle
5: Man. Oh, that's cool. Oh, that's great.
4: Kick out of that. Miracle Man has no toes. All right. Well, what else you got? What's going on?
5: I got a few other clips. I've got, you got Miracle Man, and then you've got Gandalf.
4: Oh, he's his own kind of Miracle Man.
5: He's his own kind of Miracle Man, yep. And I got a Gandalf clip.
4: Does it start with G?
5: I
16: am Gandalf the White.
4: Racist.
5: Yeah.
16: I am Gandalf the White.
4: And I come to you in this dark time, at the turning of the tide. Whatever he says.
5: Oh yeah, and then Gandalf is pretty cool. I like the second Lord of the Rings myself.
4: The Two Towers.
5: That
4: was my favorite as a kid because the Ents come back at the end.
5: Yes, I like that.
4: That's the song I think that's playing when the Ents come and throw rocks. And that one Ent got caught on fire with those fire arrows. But then when they broke the dam, he got to put himself out by the fire. So y'all worried that he's going to burn. But then he's like, I only got burnt a little bit, guys. Well, and then, is it my turn? I don't know.
5: Oh, yeah. Yeah. Well, I had some shorties.
4: Oh, but, yeah. Let's do your shorties because I didn't. I got
5: some Rick and Morty clips.
4: Oh, good. Classic. Oh, geez. Yes.
5: Oh, geez. Oh.
4: That is a good G. Jeez.
5: Jeez.
17: Jeez, serious? Oh, jeez, Dad.
4: Did you say, oh, jeez, Dad? I thought he said, jeez, Dad.
5: Oh, yeah.
17: Oh, jeez, Dad.
4: Oh, man.
17: Oh, jeez. Oh.
4: What's happening there? Did they hit his jeez spot? His jeez spot?
5: I think he found the G spot.
4: Well, good for him.
5: Yeah, I think
4: he's
5: think
4: getting
5: it's
4: to that
5: excellent.
4: Age. He's been 14 for 5 years now, 6 years. Yeah, they're in season 6 now. So,
5: oh, okay. So it's got to be like 25 at this point, right?
4: In cartoon years, they don't age. You know, it took 10 years for the South Park boys to get from third to fourth grade.
5: Oh, they kept failing third grade.
4: No, they just don't age. The world age changes, but they don't.
5: Oh, I thought they just failed third grade that many times. It made
4: and
5: me
4: never
5: feel
4: hit
5: better.
4: Puberty or grew at all?
5: Yeah.
4: Yeah, I guess that's possible. Okay, how about gargoyles? Because I learned some new shit about gargoyles I didn't know.
5: Oh, hit me with some gargoyles.
4: Now, this clip comes from 1966, and the visual element is pretty nice. These are guys making gargoyles for a cathedral.
18: A beautiful view with a foreground of ugliness. Beauty and the Beast. Gargoyles of the most forbidding form are fashioned with a deliberate aim of scaring evil spirits away from a holy place. And here at York Minster, they've got gargoyle masons at work making modern replacements for the old monster guards whose hideosity has been weathered away. A strange craft to find alive in the sophisticated world of today. Surprisingly, there are still recruits like Jeff Butler to the Ancient Order of Stone Carvers, the 20th century witch doctors of Great Britain, whose job it is to ward off the evil eye with their craven images. There are 300 men carving delicate beastliness, at least that's the idea, out of Clipsham stone, like George Hubie, who has spent his whole life at this craft. These masons are restoring the northwest tower of the famous cathedral that five generations of masons worked at 500 years ago. A singing heritage up among that scaffolding that can only be preserved by men who have inherited the patient skills of ancient long ago. Work on York Minster will not be finished in anyone's living lifetime, for one of our many sudden 20th century discoveries is the sad fact that even stonework is perishable, particularly in the smoke and fumes of today and in a climate like ours.
4: There you go. So apparently the smoke and fumes of the modern 60s era made that caused the discovery that stone doesn't last forever, I guess.
5: The
4: visual component of that is pretty nice. This is PBS on gargoyles, and this is on the Notre Dame Cathedral.
19: The church has survived all kinds of disasters, from floods to political violence.
5: Was this the church that caught on fire three years ago?
4: Yep. Notre Dame. And it's the same one that has the Hunchback. Remember that movie?
5: Yes.
4: Same church.
5: Hunchback of Notre Dame. Yes.
20: Cathedrals are built as a kind of triumph over adversity.
19: After 60 years, as they near what they believe is the end of construction, the builders realize their work of art has a significant flaw that might endanger its future.
21: There were no gutters, no system for collecting rainwater.
22: Water has always been the great enemy of architects.
19: Water running down the exterior walls of the cathedral seeps into and erodes the stone and causes cracks when frozen. For a building the size of Notre Dame, the problem of water removal is on an extreme scale. An average downpour means nearly 7,000 gallons of water must be drained away.
22: Notre-Dame's architects had the brilliant idea of using the tops of the flying buttresses as gutters.
19: As the flying buttresses are hollowed out, they are then connected, forming a large network for water collection. Throughout the system, water shoots out of the gargoyle statues' mouths, away from the church walls. This effective drainage system, restored by Viollet-le-Duc and maintained since, is still at work today.
4: I had no idea that the purpose of gargoyles is water drainage.
5: Fascinating. Yeah.
4: Did you know that? I didn't know that.
5: No, I had no idea. No.
4: And the water shoots out their mouth.
5: Yeah. Yeah.
4: I got one more. Well, I got to, yeah. Oh, God, this one's long, so I'm going to stop it a couple times. It's 4 minutes. But
5: okay.
4: There's a lot in here about gargoyles that I was just like, no, well, holy shit. Mm-hmm.
23: If you think this Halloweenish creature is grotesque, you're
4: good morning,
23: right.
4: America.
23: It's a kind of sculpture that's actually called a grotesque, a cousin to the gargoyle. And to tell the difference between the two, Faith Saley says, just look up.
4: Listen for all the G's.
24: Grimacing. Gaping. Grinning. Mischievous creatures perched close to...
4: Grimacing, grinning, and gaping.
5: Gaping would have gone well with the goatsy.
24: Heaven inviting us, daring us to raise our gaze.
4: Sounds like grooming to me.
5: It does, a little bit, yeah.
4: Raise your gaze.
0: This architecture is made to draw your eyes up, this Gothic architecture. And then as your eyes are being drawn up, you're seeing gargoyles and grotesques and, wow, look at that, look at that. Hey, is that Darth Vader up there?
24: It is Darth Vader up there. Crane your neck at the National Cathedral in Washington, D.C., or even take one of their gargoyle tours, and you might also see a wild boar, a turtle, a dragon, or one of the roughly 1,200 other roof dwellers.
0: I installed that horse.
24: Joe Alonzo is head stonemason at the cathedral.
0: Of course, my girl Medusa.
24: But many of Medusa's neighbors, like Darth Vader, aren't really gargoyles.
1: A gargoyle officially must spew water or be able to do so. I describe them as glorified gutters. If you look like a gargoyle in some sort of a monstrous or fantastic way, but you cannot spew water, you are officially a grotesque.
24: Janetta Rebold Benton is a professor of art history at Pace University in New York and has written about these hair-raising hobgoblins.
1: They're fascinating, and I think it goes along with the whole appeal of things that are just a little awful, a little bit frightening, a little bit creepy, the extreme edge of what we accept. It is part of human nature, curiously.
2: Where does the word gargoyle come from?
1: It's the French word for to gargle, and it has
3: gargoyle.
1: Yes.
2: Something like that.
1: Yes. And it has to do with the word for throat, and that is, of course, what a gargoyle does.
4: What? Did you know any of this?
5: No, I had
4: gargoyle
5: no idea.
4: Is the French word for gargle?
5: Gargle. Like, like that? That's
4: yeah, like
5: weird.
4: When you gargle water. Because they shoot, it's not a gargoyle unless it shoots water out of his mouth because they were created for irrigation. Or not irrigation, but drainage.
5: And gargling, you're kind of bubbling up the water with the air that you breathe. So I guess that's what I'm a bit confused by. I mean, spewing out water would probably be different. I mean, unless there's a French word for spewing out water. Maybe that has something to do with gargling.
4: I don't know.
5: That's gargling.
4: Yeah. Well, and she said it has something to do with the word for throat, too.
2: Yes. Something like that.
1: Yes. And it has to do with the word for throat. And that is, of course, what a gargoyle does. It spits water from its throat.
7: I am pretty smart, yay.
24: Ancient civilizations like the Greeks were carving water spitters more than 2,000 years ago. But Benton says gargoyles really came alive in the Middle Ages.
4: Literally, they come alive like
24: besides
4: in the Disney movie?
24: Besides water control, they've been said to ward off evil and to frighten passersby into piety. Monstrous angels created to delight God. Carver Walter S. Arnold says gargoyles have always...
4: No relation.
24: Well, stuck their necks out.
25: I think the bishops knew that. If you didn't give us the outlet on the outside of the cathedral, we'd be sticking a caricature of the bishop behind the altar. So they defined that you have to behave here, and you can talk about life and culture and society out there.
24: Arnold has carved dozens of gargoyles and grotesques for the National Cathedral.
25: Most of what carvers do is much more formal, whereas gargoyles for me are more like jazz. There's a concept, and you can improvise and just kind of discover what's in the stone as I go along.
26: This was the side that would be seen.
24: He often collaborated with sculptor J. Hall Carpenter, who's designed more than 100 of these creatures.
26: The one that Walter and I worked on together is the Crooked Politician. That's a gargoyle, and he's tampering with the scales of justice.
2: Pretty apt for a gargoyle that looks over Washington, D.C.
26: Absolutely. He'll have more spines, I'm sure, and he'll have some sort of toe.
2: Oh, he's so sad.
26: Yes, he is sad.
5: I really
26: I'm
5: like that woman going like, he's so sad.
4: I liked when he said he'll have a toe. It's not like he's going to have multiple toes. He's like, he'll have a toe or something. And then the lady's like, oh, he's so sad.
26: Politician. That's a gargoyle, and he's tampering with the scales of justice.
2: Pretty apt for a gargoyle that looks over Washington, D.C.
26: Absolutely. He'll have more spines, I'm sure, and he'll have some sort of toe.
2: Oh, he's so sad.
26: Yes, he is sad. But I'm most interested in the face here and what the details there will be and where his gaze will be.
4: It's gaze.
24: Of course, our gaze will be skyward.
3: So, why don't you hop in your little cloud cars and fly back home?
6: Excuse me?
3: Gay people. You live in clouds and drive cloud cars. Am I talking crazy here? I mean, next thing you're going to tell me is that black people don't shapeshift and Jews aren't rock creatures that live underground.
4: Our gaze will be skyward. I had to throw that clip in. His gay people drive cloud cars.
7: And where his gaze will be. That.
24: Of course, our gaze will be skyward.
9: There are just creatures everywhere.
24: Looking up with wonder.
1: Look up. Consider the fantastic. Consider the appeal of things that you cannot fully understand today. Things that perhaps will ultimately have an explanation. And even if they don't, enjoy them just for the pleasure they convey.
4: Well, that's what I got on gargoyles.
5: That is so interesting. I had no idea that gargoyles were designed to spit out water.
4: I know.
5: On buildings.
4: If they don't have water, I've been calling my whole life, I see something that's a grimace. Is that what they said? A grotesque. That's what it was, a grotesque. I see a grotesque, and I called it a gargoyle, but it was probably really a grotesque because it doesn't shoot water out of it.
5: Grimace.
4: I think Grimace is the purple guy from McDonald's.
5: Yeah, yeah. And it has several arms, and it's purple.
4: Yeah.
5: But they might be tits. I don't know. I don't know if they're arms or they're tits.
4: Mm.
5: Still haven't confirmed.
4: Only one way
5: that.
4: To find out.
5: Yeah, that's true. I'm just seeing if there's. I don't know.
4: Yeah,
5: if
4: I was
5: I
4: gonna.
5: Else.
4: I'm about out. So whatever you got left, I have some gulags, but I don't know. It's getting we're getting close to Nick the Rat time. I think I'm gonna save my gulags if you wanna get into the rest of what you got.
5: I think I got all the good stuff. I think I got everything. Yeah.
4: What about,
5: I mean, unless you want to talk about
4: when we were talking about
5: spice.
4: Goals, we missed.
5: Oh yes,
4: we missed Jeff Bezos. Goals.
5: Oh right.
4: Because I was curious
5: about
4: that one.
5: This. Oh yeah, this he's talking about his goals with the Blue Origin.
10: Tomorrow
5: and I think that's,
10: is the.
4: I'm sorry.
5: Be,
4: shit.
5: Oh sorry. I think that's a good thing to end off. I think that's nice.
4: Nice.
10: Tomorrow is the 52nd anniversary of the moon landing. So can you put into context for us what this signals for the future of space exploration and travel?
11: Well, what we're hoping to do is to build the road to space so that future generations, maybe Oliver, you know, he's an 18-year-old young guy, and maybe Oliver and people of his generation will be able to do amazing things in space if we have practice and get good at reusable vehicles. So the big thing that Blue Origin is doing is making these vehicles reusable and in an operable way so they can be flown over and over and over, more like commercial airliners. If we can get to that stage, then the things that the next generations will figure out what to do in space, how to benefit Earth with all those things they can do in space, that'll be amazing to see. So that's the real goal.
4: Wow, yeah. I had no idea that that's how Bezos talked.
5: Yeah, I did talk about Jeff Bezos on a episode of Hog Story way back when.

0: post then.
1: That's all right. Yeah, that sounds good. Yeah, that's good for me. Definitely. Yeah.
0: 14 minutes cool. and counting till John Fletcher of The Hog Story is on the Nick the Rat Show. And
1: yeah, my partner in podcasting. Yeah, hogstory.net. Every Monday, 7 p.m. Central. .com.net.
0: Hogstory.net. It's .com.
1: .com.
0: So it's
1: been .net for so long, and then Sir Patrick, so blessed, gave us a hogstory.com. So I'm it's going to take it still takes me a while to switch it over. But yeah, 7 p.m. Central, 8 p.m. Eastern, hogstory.stream. Check us out. We're always live.
0: Yes, it's a great show with great people and a great community you guys have over there. I love everybody. Everybody involved.
1: Everybody involved. Chris, I love you. Thank you so much.
0: You too. And we'll be back. Thank you for coming. We'll be back with Best of H, all the things that are H related, the best of them.
1: All the best of the H. We'll be back with that. Looking forward to it.
0: Can we go out on this? Because I saw another one I wanted to hear that I haven't heard. Gilligan's Island.
1: Oh, yes. Oh, my goodness. Yes. Please do.
0: Just go straight into it?
1: Yeah, just go straight into it.
2: This is the operator. Will you kindly deposit 10 cents for 3 minutes, sir?
3: I got an operator.
2: Will you kindly deposit 10 cents, sir?
3: Operator, where are you?
2: This is the San Diego operator. Will you kindly deposit a dime, sir?
3: Don't go away, operator. Hey, I got an operator in San Diego.
2: I'm sorry, sir. You'll have to deposit another dime.
4: You got a dime?
3: No, I don't think so. No, the least I have is a $20 bill. I could tuck it in.
4: Yeah. I got a quarter.
3: I've got a quarter.
2: I'm sorry, sir. We cannot make change. If you give me your name and address, I'll send you 15 cents.
0: I hate to pause it, but why does every woman from the, like, the 60s... talk like this all the time?
1: I think it's because of the talkies. They're going from silence to talkies.
0: Yeah. It's kind of like how every guy talks. They talk like this all the time.
1: Yeah. And they have to amplify their voice. They have to speak from their diaphragm at all times.
0: Yeah, it's just something about the, I don't know. Something about that like 10-year span where everybody in movies and TV talks like that. It really freaks me out.
2: We cannot make change. If you give me your name and address, I'll send you 15 cents.
3: I don't know where we are.
2: If you wish me to continue to keep this line open, you'll have to deposit the quarter.
3: That's an operator. Don't lose it.
5: An operator!
2: Did you deposit the quarter?
3: There's no place to put it.
2: I'm sorry. I cannot keep this line open.
3: Operator, wait. Listen to me. We're shipwrecked, you see, and we found this telephone line and we tapped into it. And we're on a deserted island. There's no telephone booth or even a phone.
2: Why do I get all the nuts?
1: Yeah, so they rigged up a coconut telephone, and they called the United States and got that operator.
0: That's a good G that I didn't think of. I used to love that show, Gilligan.
1: Oh, yeah. I'm glad I found that clip.
0: Making a
1: I've never seen it before.
0: I like how you could somehow, the idea that you could make a coconut phone without having any kind of cable or connection off the island.
1: Isn't that great?
0: How exactly would that work there?
1: Yeah, really?
0: That's pretty funny. Man, well, thank you to everybody listening. Thank you again, Carolyn. Thank you. Big thanks to the Miracle Man.
1: Yes, and, thank you, Miracle Man. Thank you, Chris. It was wonderful.
0: Thank you to everybody that's ever made a gumbo.
1: Indeed.
0: And thank you to Goebbels. For all thank the great you,
1: Guns.
0: Guns. Also,
1: Guns, thank you. Peace out.
0: Guns don't kill people. Goebbels does. I wish Goebbels was my dad.
1: Oh, yeah?
0: Yeah. Or at least like a cool stepdad or uncle. thanks, Carolyn. On that.
1: Thank you.
0: We're gonna play us out with all the clips we missed.
1: Nice. Cool.
0: Cool.
6: Garçon. Are you ready to order?
7: Uh-huh.
6: Let's start with an order of, and then, let's get for the table just one big
8: I go get manager.
5: Chris, what the hell are you doing?

0: Come on. Everybody knows that the Chinese language is just a series of made-up nonsense sounds. And now this guy knows that we're not amateurs right off the banana boat. Believe me, this is all working according to my plan, okay?
1: Is there a problem with the service?
2: We're interested in ordering off the menu. Something cooked to perfection.
3: Mountain lions?
1: We do not serve mountain lions, sir.
0: Honey, one of those mountain lions you swiped from that den happens to be a dear old bosom mate of mine. Now, where is he?
1: Enough. For years, people say, Chinese eat dogs, Chinese eat cats. Now, mountain lions? You know how many years we fought these ugly stereotypes? Shame on you!
0: That was all about.
2: You should probably go apologize to her.
0: Oh, fine. Go sprinkle a little sugar on her ass.
4: Yeah. Gorillas go.
5: And I remember this little black Gucci dress got presented to me, saying you could wear this. It was almost like, actually, a 1950s Marilyn-shaped swimming costume. Tom Ford was working with Gucci at that time, and he made it sexy, looking at that vintage construction. I thought, oh, maybe it's just a bit not really saying much. I've always tried to kind of put my finger to the wind and feel what's going on right now. And, you know, if I feel it, then maybe you'll feel it and we'll connect. So I remember thinking, why don't you? It's the Brits. British flag. And I don't know if this is true, but you're not meant to cut up a flag. I know in the olden days you could be sent to the tower. And so I found a tea towel. My sister did it because she was better at sewing than I am. But I remember showing it to a stylist and she said to me, you can't wear that. She actually said, you cannot wear that. It's racist. It's National Front. Now, that is an extreme party that existed in Britain that was very racist. And I was like, oh, my goodness. No, stop. We celebrate all cultures. So that's why I put the peace sign on the back. And then I had the red boots. My father's a mechanic, and I had car spray from the garage and sprayed it red to match. So the length of the dress is the sexuality, and the big bobber boots is saying, you know what, you're not going to mess with me either.
6: Lurking within the shadows of Joseph Stalin's Soviet Union was a system of forced labor camps known as the Gulag. Gulags were nightmarish prisons containing anywhere from 2,000 to 10,000 prisoners apiece. If you were unlucky enough to find yourself as one of those prisoners, you would be subjected to backbreaking labor, brutality, extreme weather, starvation, and disease. Millions of people were arrested, deported to the Gulag, and forced to become the builders of Stalin's dream. Camp survivors shared chilling stories of being picked up by secret police and shipped off to the Gulag without a trial. Unsuspecting citizens could be snatched up while at work, in the middle of having a meal at a restaurant, walking down the street, or even asleep in their beds. And Stalin had another steady source of workers that was even more disturbing. The Russian Civil War claimed the lives of over 8 million civilians and 800,000 soldiers, leaving millions of children homeless throughout the 1920s and 30s. Desperate to live, some of these children turned to crime to survive, and were often rounded up and sent to the Gulag to bolster Stalin's workforce. You are never too young to swing a hammer for the motherland. Following a terrible interrogation, prisoners would be loaded onto a cattle car with others, sometimes waiting days for the train to depart for the Gulag. Conditions on the train were subhuman. Prisoners were given nothing but salted fish to eat, and the only toilet was a hole in the floor. Many succumbed to dehydration and extreme heat or cold before they even arrived at the Gulag. World War II proved to be another boon for the Gulag. And not in the way you might expect. After the Germans invaded the Western Soviet Union in the summer of 1941, the Red Army beat a hasty, chaotic retreat as Hitler's forces swarmed over the land. Eventually, the Soviets regained control, prompting Stalin to issue Order No. 270 in 1941, which stated that any Red Army soldier who was captured or retreated would face a terrible punishment. Not only would they have to deal with the consequences of their actions, which in some cases would mean being shipped off to a German POW camp, but in addition, their families would be denied food and potentially be sent straight to the Gulag. Basically, your options were either win or be slain on the battlefield. Otherwise, your family would be breaking rocks in a labor camp. As if that wasn't bad enough, Gulag prisoners were assigned to special penal battalions, and sent to the front lines of the war. Some would cross minefields, clearing them for other soldiers to cross. Others were effectively used as human shields to protect the good soldiers. Anyone who tried to make a run for it would be gunned down by special blocking units with strict orders to fire upon deserting prisoners. Still, getting blown up by a mine or shot by Germans and/or your fellow countrymen might have been a better deal than actually having to live in the gulag.

0: Oh, thank you, Chris. I had a great time. We'll be back with the best of the H's.
1: H.
0: Okay, later.

0: Jesus!
1: Let's do it. I'm ready to rock.
2: Following growing criticism, Spike Lee has scrubbed footage featuring 9/11 conspiracy theories from the final chapter of his four-part HBO docuseries. The final chapter featured theories about the reported causes of the World Trade Center building's collapses.
3: Palisade Peaches offers fruit with a side of 9/11 trutherism printed on the box. Confused customers have asked us about this for years. The man behind the peaches, keen on conspiracy theories, says it has cost him a lot of business. Dave Cox volunteered to me that he was also charged with felony marijuana growing. He says it's government retribution for his 9/11 trutherism. I was more curious whether it's easier to grow peaches or weed.
4: I would say it's easier to grow weed.
3: But Cox will stay in the business of peaches as he preaches his 9/11 conspiracy theory to unsuspecting customers all over Colorado.
5: It's impressive. I mean, it's impressive for somebody in any kind of high-profile position to challenge the government when you're getting average people, you know, slandered for any kind of opposition. Anybody who challenges anything with a reasonable challenge gets slandered and criticized.
6: I think he's a brave man to even question this aloud in an environment where people have been saying that anyone who questions the government is a traitor. So Charlie Sheen has done his homework and he's asking questions. What you discover is that a lot of facts don't add up.
7: And even if a modicum of what is being put out there, all these conspiracy theories, even if a piece of that is true, we have a responsibility, don't you think,
6: to investigate,
7: to be asking
6: it.
7: The questions and to be doing the investigation.
6: I think it's very patriotic to investigate it.
8: Mr. Sheen has amazing courage to do what he's done.
9: He seemed to blame George W. Bush for the September 11th, 2001 attacks.
10: Say what you want, the World Trade Center came down during his time. If you look
11: Hold
10: at
11: on,
10: Sandy
11: that,
10: Hook,
11: you can't blame George Bush for that.
10: He was president, okay? Don't blame him or don't blame him, but he was president.
12: In America, we are fed propaganda, and if you want to know what's happening in the world, go outside of the U.S. media, because it's owned by four corporations. One of them is this one. And you know what? Go outside of the country to find out what's going on in our own country, because it's frightening.
13: I do believe that it's the first time in history that fire has ever melted steel. I do believe that it defies physics for the World Trade Center Tower 7, Building 7, which collapsed in on itself. It is impossible for a building to fall the way it fell without explosives being involved. World Trade Center 7. World Trader 1 and 2 got hit by planes. 7, miraculously, the first time in history, steel was melted by fire. It is physically impossible.
11: And who do you think is responsible for that?
13: I have no idea.
14: Abs and a six-pack!
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16: When you kind of piece apart the way the buildings exploded, it seemed to echo the way big buildings are demolition. 2 weeks before 9/11, there was teams of people that were entering the World Trade Center doing things that were unknown to most, shutting off the security systems.
17: Let's get right
18: sure.
17: here, because we talked about this a little bit your last time on the show as well. This whole idea that you have some documents which you say at least reinforce the idea that the government had advanced knowledge that 9/11 could happen.
18: Absolutely.
17: And didn't work to stop it. Now, I find a hard time believing you actually believe that.
18: Why? False flag operations, if you go through history, happen all the time before these wars.
17: But the documents you use on 9/11 show, well, there's one document that suggests that Tower 7 fell down faster than it could have fallen down just by natural.
18: It doesn't suggest it. It says it. It said it fell at, if NIST report said it fell at free fall.
17: So then you
18: well,
17: make
18: that,
17: the
18: wait a minute. That means you got to defy the laws of physics. That means everything was removed in which for anything to fall at
17: free
18: fall
17: speed. But
18: then
17: you make
18: speed.
17: That leap then to the idea that it was demolished by explosives inside by the government.
18: I don't make a leap. Why didn't they check for explosives? They never did, if not to eliminate them. They didn't do that.

0: It's Abs in a Six Pack, episode 137, and this is a new live son of a bitch.
1: This is a new live son of a bitch.
2: Reopen that 9/11 investigation. What really happened there?
0: Joined by Charlie Robinson, author and host of Macroaggressions, and Alex Stein, professional asshole and host of The Conspiracy Castle. How you doing, guys?
3: Thank you for having me. I really appreciate that awesome introduction. And Charlie, it's a pleasure to be on the show with you and talk to you again. How are you guys doing?
4: I'm great, man. Let's do it. Let's solve 9/11, shall we?
0: The main thing I'm wondering from that intro is why was everybody that questioned 9/11 in the public eye? Why did they end up being like a vax shill like Jesse Ventura, or smoking crack and getting AIDS like Charlie Sheen, or just being an all-around fat lesbian slob like Rosie O'Donnell? Like, what happened?
3: You know, that's a really good point, because, you know, they keep showing that. I forget what the name of Jesse Ventura's conspiracy show was, but the exact episode with Alex Jones where they talk about medical tyranny through forced vaccination, and they show Jesse Ventura that clip. I don't know if you guys have seen this, and he just disregards it. So he even has the evidence where he was talking about the vaccine is literally a bioweapon that is forced through mandates. He was the one blowing the whistle about it, and now he's like the biggest vaccine shill. So, I mean, it should really make us worried about, I guess, who we get our truth, quote unquote, from.
0: Yeah. I mean, it's just a bummer because Charlie Sheen was always my biggest role model for everything.
3: Does he love, is Charlie Sheen a huge vax guy? I don't even know. Is that his latest thing? I figured he would be anti-vax.
0: No, it's just, I do love Charlie Sheen, but, there's stuff with, not to go up too deep, up into a rabbit hole, but people have brought my attention on a lot of stuff, him involved in like the pedophilia love boy love stuff in Hollywood, that Charlie Sheen was involved in that. And you hate to think that's true, but.
3: Oh, I'm sure he was involved. But then I heard something that Charlie Sheen and, you know, his wife, what's the famous girl? She was the Bond girl. I can't even think of her name.
0: Rosie O'Donnell.
3: She wanted to. No, not Rosie O'Donnell.
4: Denise Richards?
3: Denise Richards, yes. Supposedly him and Denise Richards are fighting because she wanted to vaccinate their kids and he doesn't. Have you guys heard about that? Here,
4: that
3: let me pull
4: was,
3: it up my phone.
4: That was a long time ago.
3: Oh,
4: that
3: it was when they were
4: MMR.
3: Little kids.
4: Yeah, yeah.
3: Oh,
4: that wasn't
3: that
4: this
3: is
4: vaccine.
3: What it was. Yeah. Wow.
4: No, he's still, as far as I know, he still is based when it comes to that stuff. But he went off the deep end. Yeah, he got dragged into like the Corey Haim situation, talking about, like, you know, Corey Haim said Charlie Sheen raped me on the set and things like that. So
0: That's real, right.
4: Bad stuff. But
0: yeah.
4: if you depart from that for a minute, if you allow yourself to, yeah, he's had some interesting, he's been way ahead of the curve. But the problem is, he's also way ahead of the curve on crack cocaine. And so that when you put those two things together, it's hard to sort of form a coherent argument. Or even if you do, it's hard for that argument to stand up when everyone just goes, so did you come up with this while you were smoking crack or afterwards? And so it's he's kind of the wrong ambassador for it. It's funny that Rosie O'Donnell had been as outspoken as she was, because I would have bet my life that she would have been just like another host on The View and would have been like, absolute conspiracy theorists, you guys are going to get us all killed. But she was kind of ahead. You know, she was ahead of everyone. At least she said what she thought.
3: Well, here, I want to make this point. I don't know if you guys have seen the clip, but Jon Stewart said, and he's a part of the establishment as it gets, but he said it's really dangerous who gets to declare what is misinformation, because The Daily Show back in 2005 and 2001 after 9/11 would have been considered disinformation. And they were 100% right about, you know, the waste of the war in Iraq. So it's just crazy who gets to be the purveyor of, like, you know, what we're allowed to say and what we aren't, when, you know, The Daily Show today would be outlawed.
0: Yeah.
4: Yeah,
0: I 100% agree. And Jon Stewart, like you said, he is pretty embedded in the establishment, but him and Bill Maher, you know, they have their breaking point, it seems, at certain times where they just can't go along with certain things. Do you guys remember, this article's 9 years old, but I remember when it was announced, I was excited about it. And sorry for anybody listening, I sound terrible because I can't breathe through my nose right now, but
3: we can't tell. You sound great. You sound good.
0: Okay. But so
3: It's a myocarditis. Nobody can breathe right now. It's
0: myocarditis viral of shedding. The nose.
3: Yeah, you got it. You got nose carditis.
0: Yeah. But yeah, so this was like 9 years ago. I was excited for it to come out, and of course it never actually happened. But Martin Sheen and Woody Harrelson set for 9/11 truther film called September Morn.
3: And see, that would have been a hit, and yeah, they should have came out with it.
0: It would have been awesome. That it was going to be. It was supposed to be kind of like a docudrama, kind of like Oliver Stone's JFK or something.
3: Would have been sweet. I'd like to hear your guys. For me, what woke me up is the classic documentary, and the reason why 9/11 is so important to me was Loose Change. I mean, that was like monumental in my whole life, like shaking me down to my core. Like, wait, what? They can lie about this? And you know, Operation Northwoods was a plan to, fly planes into Miami under the guise that they were Cuban refugees or Cuban terrorists, basically, in order to start a war with Cuba. So like they had this Operation Northwoods, flying this plan to fly planes into buildings. And then you watch that movie and dude, it made me like all the cognitive dissonance that you always suffer from, that you know the government doesn't have your back, but you like think they do. For me, that was like really, that was my cognitive dissonance breaker, was watching Loose that Change documentary.
0: You know, it's funny. I pulled some clips kind of, debunking and not even debunking or attempting to really, but analyzing the 9/11 conspiracy theories and how kooky they are. And a lot of them brought up Loose Change. Let's see. Yeah, I have Inside Edition here, and I didn't pull the one from Washington Post that I was watching this morning, but they actually said the reason people believe these conspiracy theories about 9/11 is because of a thing called cognitive dissonance.
4: Oh my God.
0: It's like they just flipped it on its head there. But yeah, I didn't pull that one. But this one touches on Loose Change. You guys cool with going through this one?
4: Yeah, absolutely.
0: It's Inside Edition. Sure. So let me know if you want me to pause it because it's 3 minutes. But if anything stands out to you.
5: The terrorist attacks of 9/11 provoked a wide range of responses.
6: It's difficult to find the words to describe the feeling in New York City today.
5: Including at least one sophisticated piece of misinformation, a viral internet documentary series called Loose Change.
7: When Loose Change came out, it was a game changer.
5: Loose Change proposed a number of unproven and false conspiracy theories, including the suggestion that the U.S. government was behind the attacks. Journalist Jonathan Kay has written extensively on conspiracy theories. He explains,
7: these were the first people who took the conspiracist culture of the internet and said, let's turn this into something that looks like fairly slick entertainment. And because it's entertaining, people are going to watch it. And because it's slick video, people are going to think it's authoritative.
0: Now, so far, keep this in mind. Have you heard the piano music going throughout the background here?
4: Yeah.
3: Yeah.
7: Okay. Not going to think it's like some weird guy who's on the street corner just like handing them some amateur hour leaflet.
5: Loose Change may have satisfied a need for people during an unsettling time, as social psychologist Sander van der Linden explains.
8: Conspiracy theories are attractive for people on a psychological level for a variety of reasons. They feed into what we call existential needs. So our anxieties and worries about death, and the state of affairs and the world and the future. So sort of these existential threats. Whenever they tie into that, it helps calm people down. It gives people a sense of agency and control over their lives, a simple narrative to hold on to, a simple explanation for otherwise seemingly complex and random events.
9: Do you even know what we're talking about, man? Yeah. You read a report 4 years ago and you think you know what happened.
5: Kay says the medium was particularly effective at carrying its message.
7: Around the time of 9/11, when you saw well-produced video, it was authoritative. Back then, it was very difficult to make good video. It was good to get good digital video, and it was a special skill to edit it.
5: The film's persuasive power had more to do with its production values than its arguments or information.
7: When I tell people, Loose Change, I tell people to try and be aware of like how much they're being affected by the music. It's like this techno, but it has kind of an ominous sound to it.
0: It's like talk about having no self-awareness. Like They put out this whole video with nothing but like scary piano music in the background, and then like near the end of it, they're like, "Well, when you watch those chains, just pay attention to how you're being manipulated by the background music."
4: Clearly, the only reason these conspiracy theorists are watching this is because of the high production value, too.
7: But it has kind of an ominous sound to it.
10: It seems a very long bow to me, but are you sort of suggesting that this worked in the favor of the Bush administration?
11: Oh, absolutely. Absolutely.
7: And most of the argument isn't being done with words. Most of the argument is being done with images and music.
5: Loose Change garnered millions of views and thousands of DVD sales. Kay says that today a film like that might not get the same views or make the same waves.
7: If Loose Change came out now, I don't think people would watch it because no one has a 90-minute attention span anymore. The best way now would be to do a podcast. That's what people do.
5: But thanks in part to the success of that film and others like it, the hunger for conspiracy theories has only grown.
12: And we want our freedom, and we want justice, and we're going to get it!
8: While it was once reserved for the fringes of society, now it's becoming mainstream, and at least 50% of Americans believe in one conspiracy theory, if not multiple.
13: A plane did not hit Building 7!
5: This is Inside Edition Digital.
4: Is that Inside Edition's podcast?
0: Yeah, 3 minute. No, it's a... I'm sure they have multiple podcasts. Like NPR, what do they have, like 30 podcasts now? New York Times has one.
4: They just sit around whispering to each other all day long.
3: Yeah, it's ridiculous. Can you hear me? Radio.
0: Yeah, yeah.
14: Okay, so just making sure. But no, it's so annoying how I think the Daily Show, speaking of fake podcasts, like them having a podcast, I believe Trevor Noah, you know, got voted like the best podcast of the year award.
4: He's nominated for the best podcast of the year. I mean, everybody knows that.
0: Well, that's because he had Hillary on, man. I've been trying to get her on. I would have been nominated if I got Hillary on.
14: Oh, my gosh. He's the worst, Trevor Noah. But, I mean, you know, the Inside Edition is 100% right. Well, not that the attention span, but now that with podcasts, we can get 9/11 truth out to a lot of other people. But, you know, one thing we haven't mentioned in all these clips, we've not talked about Tower 7, and that for me, I mean, I know we're starting off early, but that for me is like the biggest smoking gun. Other than Shanksville, Flight 93 becoming dust, you know, literally landing in Pennsylvania and disappearing and basically finding very little parts. And the idea that like a plane could even disappear like that, I mean, it is absolutely absurd. So it's like there's so many smoking guns. The fact that society doesn't know this blows my mind, that 9/11 hasn't been exposed yet.
4: I got my Octopus book open. Ooh. And it's on all the 9/11 parts. So when we get to these topics, I'll break out some of the quotes that I have from the people, like people on the scenes in Shanksville, and we can hear what they had to say about things like that as we proceed through this unmasking or unboxing of 9/11.
0: Yeah, the one... thing, and actually I had seen Loose Change and Loose Change second edition, but I finally took up Tim Dillon's challenge, I'll call it the Tim Dillon challenge, and I watched September 11th, the new Pearl Harbor. It's a 5-hour doc. Holy shit, that was good. They focus mainly on debunking the debunkers, so they go through and all the people, the skeptics and, you know, the popular mechanics and all the guys that are debunking 9/11 conspiracy theories, and they point by point just completely demolish the debunkers' arguments. And
4: perfect.
0: Yeah, I'll put that in the show notes because it's still on YouTube. But I couldn't find it on YouTube using YouTube or Google search. I had to go to DuckDuckGo and search September 11th, New Pearl Harbor, YouTube.com on DuckDuckGo. And then, like, you know, 5 copies of it showed up on YouTube. But you can't search for it on YouTube and find it.
14: Well, and then not only that documentary, but then, you know, I believe it's the University of Alaska Fairbanks. You know, they even did a modeling and said that it would be impossible for the steel structure to fall at that fast without some sort of accelerant or explosives. So, I mean, that's like another kind of smoking gun telling, you know, what the official story is. But it's funny you say Tim Dillon, because, dude, Tim Dillon is triple vaccinated. Like, he acts like he's so awake, but he also is... kind of asleep. He's kind of a funny one. I'd like to get Charlie. What do you think about Tim Dillon, Charlie?
4: Well, I mean, the first time I heard him was on Tinfoil Hat, you know, talking with Sam about all kinds of stuff. And I was like, whoa, this guy knows his shit. You know, this guy is not afraid to go into some obscure places. I wasn't expecting that for a comedian. So I liked him. I don't know him, but I like his stuff. I like he's pushing around the edges. But I think that once you get to be like either really successful or on the verge of being really successful, you then, it's somewhere in the back of your mind, you have to kind of watch what you're saying, I think. I think these guys sort of subconsciously censor themselves. I don't know why you'd get three vaccinations, though. that doesn't explain that. But yeah.
0: Especially when he's been so critical of the vaccine and saying, like, well, these didn't work for shit, but he still got the booster. It's like, what the hell, dude? But, you know, whatever.
14: Yeah, that's really weird. And then also with the Tim Dillon thing, there's a conspiracy. Kevin Brennan, who's a comedian, he says that he's fake gay and that he's not even really gay and that he made up being gay, which I don't believe. I think he is probably gay, which is totally fine. But he is the most disheveled, unkempt gay person I've ever seen. Any gay people I know, you know, they all are like, even the big fat gay guys I know, at least like kind of dress well or something. Not that I know so many, but I just feel like he's just kind of very unkempt, no matter his weight. You know what I mean?
0: Yeah. Well, he's openly talked about his backstory of being a con man for a long time. So maybe the gay angle was a con to burst into the comedy scene and get away with what he was talking about. But I don't know. This Tim Dillon rabbit hole could go forever. So I don't. That's all my thoughts on it.
4: Is he coming on? Is he going to be on later this hour? No.
0: No.
4: Maybe. Okay.
0: I hope not. And after we talk so much shit about him right at the top there.
4: No, but I think he's funny, but I agree
0: that with Alex that there might be something shady going on with him, but there's something shady going on with everybody at that level.
4: I agree.
14: That's true. I mean, there's something shady going on with everybody. What are you going to do? But the vaccine, though, it's like, okay, so let me tell you, this is what sucks. I'm in such a bad mood today. Not only did my mom die of COVID, not that I'm trying to even get in that low vibrational state. So there's this TV show on NBC. It's a stupid reality show. And I was actually the person who called me about this is like before, you know, around before January. So probably November is when they first reached out. And they said, oh, you don't need to be vaccinated. It's going to shoot in Europe. And like, you know, you probably don't need to be vaccinated. You don't need to be vaccinated. So I go through this whole casting process. And they called me yesterday and they're like, Alex, you know, you have the show, but you have to finish your vaccine schedule before, you know, we can send you the full agreement. So you have to start it now because you have to be 2 weeks past your last shot. You know, you have to wait 2 weeks in between them. So it takes about a month before you're fully vaccinated. And I told them, no, I'm not going to do it. And obviously, you know, they're like, oh, you should, you know, it'd be good. It's the only way you can do the show. And it just sucks because I'm not trying to make people feel sorry for me, but it's like, there's still opportunities that I'm never going to get to do or see, once in a lifetime opportunities, because I don't want to get vaccinated. It just makes me feel, it's just this pandemic, like any success that I have, anytime I'm like, oh man, I gained a few Instagram followers, I just like get kicked in the dick with some other COVID restriction that is out of my control or that I won't do. Because like I'll put the mask on for, even though I don't want to put the mask on at all, to go on a plane, even though I've only flown one time in the past 2 years. You know, I put on the mask because I just, you know, I needed to go on a plane. But, dude, the vaccine, I will not take the vaccine under any circumstance whatsoever. So it's just these COVID rules, they're easing up, but they're still screwing people's lives up.
4: But I think that's a nice segue into 9/11, if you think about it, because we're again, it's an invisible enemy, just like terrorists, that are definitely going to kill you. Unless you do a bunch of stuff that goes against your better judgment or against your will. After 9/11, it was, you know, we've got to surveil you. You've got to fill out ridiculous paperwork for any bank account anywhere. You have to take your shoes off before you get on an airplane. We definitely have to start indiscriminate wars.
0: Body scanners for 30 seconds every time you fly.
4: Yep. I make TSA earn their money. I make them do the hand pat down. I make them earn it. And I just, and they say, you want to go in a separate room? And I go, nope, I want you to do it right here, baby.
0: And you keep like a big cucumber in your pants just for the pat
4: I like down. To get just a little bit turned on.
14: Dude, I follow
4: just a little
14: all the
4: bit.
14: Rules so they don't find the weed in my backpack. Dude, I follow it all. I put my head down. I don't even want to be noticed. If they secondary search me, they're going to find all my sex toys and weed. So I have to just let them microwave me.
4: I check that stuff. So I don't have to worry
14: about them.
4: It.
14: I don't trust them either with that, Charlie. Next thing you know, they're going to in my check bag, they're going to go crazy with it. And they're going to say, oh my gosh, we found Alex Stein's, you know, hoop-de-doo or whatever they find. No,
0: what's a hoop-de-doo?
14: Exactly. That, what is a hoop-de-doo? And you need to find out on your own when you become old enough. That's just how hoop-de-doos work. And I don't want to be exposed for that. But flying, you're right. They basically, you know, turn this invisible this invisible Muslim terrorist. And now they've reallocated that to domestic terrorism. And it's really sad how easy it is to use a trauma-based mind control to be like, you know, oh, we're going to go kill a million Iraqis or a million Muslims. And nobody even bats an eyelash. And then now these people on the left are under so much trauma-based mind control. They literally want people that are unvaccinated to die and not get hospital treatment. So it's like, you're right. It's the same exact psychological operation.
4: On you got to break people.
14: A new crop of people, yeah.
11: You think you're going to kill little mentally retarded children? Oh, don't use the word retarded. Just kill them.
0: Yeah.
4: That's it.
14: Well, hey, what do you guys think about the word retarded, though? I was having a crisis about that. Well, see, and I try and I say retarded all the time, but then, you know, I got all these bad comments I said recently on somebody else's show. And they're like, oh, that's so insensitive. And in a way, I get where it is insensitive, but sadly, we live in such a retarded world. It's almost too good of a word.
0: That's why I don't use the word retarded. I just say retard, or it's plural retards.
4: They're all great words. I don't want them appropriated for other people. I think the core of it comes down to this. Like, I would never call an actually retarded person retarded. In like a derogatory or negative way. I would never do that. That would be unbelievably mean and cruel and unnecessary.
0: The actual definition just means slow, or to retard is to slow down. It doesn't have anything to do necessarily with mental capacity. Unless you say someone is mentally retarded, then that brings in the mental cognitive element.
4: But will I call my friends that are doing stupid shit retards? Oh, absolutely. I mean, every chance I get, I will use that word because I want to take it back. I want to take the power back. They've taken, because the thing is, if you move from retarded, you're not allowed to say that, where you have to call everybody mentally challenged. We'll give it 10 years and then mentally challenged will be, you know, oh, I can't believe you're saying that. Your racisms are showing. And you're like, what? You know, so they'll constantly move the goalposts. So just embrace retard. That's all I'm saying.
14: Well, have you seen the picture where it's like JFK and he's speaking at like the school for retarded children and it says retarded? That's the term they use. Do you guys know the picture? Let me pull it up and try to send it to the group. But yeah, that word, like exactly like you said, didn't even used to be bad. And then 20 years later, it's the worst word in the world.
11: Man.
14: That's just how it's always going to be.
11: Never go for
14: retard.
11: They're
14: always moving the goalposts.
4: Yeah. Let's talk about the retards in 9/11.
0: It's like we gave them the N word and we gave them the F word for gays, and that's all I'm willing to give them. The rest of them I'm going to keep using.
4: I'm keeping.
0: Yeah.
4: Yeah.
0: Okay, I even got the pass the for those two, and I still gave up using them.
14: Look at Twitter. I just sent it in the message. Look at the photo. I know it doesn't help for an audio only podcast, but this is like a really famous picture of JFK. And he's speaking at the National Association for Retarded Children.
0: I'm saving this right. I'm saving this right now so I can put it in the.
4: Saving it too.
0: Yeah, I'll put it in the show notes so when I post the episode, people can see it.
14: That's a real.
4: I'm putting it on Twitter. Fuck.
14: I know.
0: That's great.
14: Isn't that good? So many people like. And the reason I first found this photo is somebody like photoshopped somebody else's face on it, and I'm like, no, this isn't a real thing. President's seal. I'm like, that's JFK's body, or, you know, that's like a real president's body. So then I had to do searching. Yeah, no, this is a real famous photo. And the association, I think, like the next year changed to, like, you know, disabled children or something, you know, something a little more friendly. But I mean, dude, obviously there was a time not that long ago, and this is the proper nomenclature to use. So the like I said, the goalposts keep moving so fast. One day it was Muslim terrorists, and then after January 6th, it's domestic terrorists. It's really sad.
0: Yeah. And it was it became Muslim extremists. Like, you weren't even supposed to call them terrorists after a while. I have two clips here. I'm not sure why I pulled this one, but this is France 24, and it's about a minute long.
15: To talk a bit more about that with me now, let's bring in Mark Fenster. You are a University of Florida law professor and the author of Conspiracy Theories, Secrecy, and Power in American Culture. Thank you for joining us. First of all, tell us a bit more about the biggest 9/11 conspiracy theories and how or if they were ever debunked.
16: Oh, well, so probably the two most prominent of them would alternatively say that the Bush administration and the American government were either completely involved, not only knew in advance, but were involved in the attack on the Twin Towers and on the Pentagon. And the lesser version of it would have it that the administration knew about the coming attacks, but did nothing about it. As far as debunking goes, unlike with the JFK assassination, there was a government report that actually had a certain degree of credibility and sophistication in the way in which it investigated and the way in which it interacted with the public. And that had a greater effect on the general public belief and trust in government than the Warren Commission report following the Kennedy assassination. But as with all these things, it never completely killed off all conspiracy theories. It merely, for those who would be trusting of government anyway, it merely provided them with a reasonably authoritative account of what actually happened that day.
15: Well, then what about the others? I mean, why? I'm still confused by why American citizens would not trust what their own government was saying, particularly at a time then when the country felt so under attack.
4: Bring back the word retarded.
0: You gotta love these reporters, man. Oh my God.
14: The reporters are just they're the biggest enemy of the people is the media. Like I said, you know, John Stewart, I guess they let him be like the Middle East war voice. But dude, these puppets that give us our information are probably worse than like the people that are pushing the buttons on the, you know, drone missiles.
0: Case in point right here. This is Bill O'Reilly and Geraldo Rivera on talking about Charlie Sheen and Rosie O'Donnell's 9/11 take.
17: Here now, Fox News anchor Geraldo Rivera.
18: Very cruel. Very cruel. Yeah, I don't know Charlie. I know his dad, Martin Sheen. We worked together on the issue of the homeless in the 80s and the 90s. Charlie's one of those charming guys, like Rosie O'Donnell, who had similar views, who they're almost like they're covered in Teflon. No matter what Charlie does in life, whether it's the drugs or the hookers or whatever, you know, people still like him because he's a charming actor, and Rosie O'Donnell also. And similarly, I believe both of them are being sincere about this. I think that they have swallowed this Kool-Aid, where they, in defiance of the facts, in defiance of the historic record, in defiance of their own eyes and witnessing what happened when those planes smashing into the buildings, and I think unintentionally, I am sure, they are hurting the victims' families, the survivors, because they continue to raise this preposterous note.
0: The victims' families, proportionately more, they want a reinvestigation more than anybody. But that never really
4: gets mentioned. The victims' families opened up the investigation. If it wasn't for them, there wouldn't have even been the 9/11 omission report.
0: Yeah, bingo.
14: Yeah, well, hey.
18: But the United States government would be...
0: Sorry, go ahead, Alex.
14: Well, what I was going to say is, you know, speaking of 9/11 families, I mean, who benefited the most? Pete Davidson. You know, that's the 9/11 family who benefited the most from 9/11.
0: That's true.
4: Yeah, you got Kim Kardashian out of it. So. Total
14: dude, he's
4: deal.
14: The number one comedian on SNL. It doesn't even make sense how popular and how much poon he slays. It doesn't even make physical sense. I mean, Kate Beckinsale, wow, she's way harder.
4: She's
14: than
4: gotten
14: Kardashian.
4: Low self-esteem though.
0: Ariana
4: she's
0: Grande
4: dates weirdos.
14: So do I. I know, but I mean, she still can get. You know, I don't care how low self-esteem Kate Beckinsale has, she can still get guys. You know, got it going on metaphorically. You know, I guess Pete Davidson does, but. You know, there's actually I've only met one guy, this guy, Adam Goldman. You know, they call him Mersh. He has a show, ROTC. But he told me he knew one 9/11 kid. And there was like a crop of 9/11 kids that, like, if you lost your parent in 9/11, you probably got like kind of a check at an early age. And you kind of ended up getting in a lot of trouble. And they let you go because, you know, they kind of let you off on that trouble a lot, at least in his experience. And I can see, I feel like Pete Davidson has that vibe. Because if you're a kid that you lost a parent 9/11, no judge is going to, like, put you in jail if you get caught with possession of weed or something, you know what I mean? Most people will have a lot of sympathy or extra sympathy, I think, if you're a victim of 9/11, you know, being a family member of that.
0: So what you're saying is Pete Davidson did 9/11.
14: Exactly. Well, basically on purpose, knowing that he tricked his dad going into the towers, knowing that it would bring him fame and fortune. No, but to be honest, though, about the families, it doesn't make sense either. Why were they not? They were all basically settled. And then the few families that didn't, they never even got a day in court. They never even got a day in court against the Saudis. The official story is that you know, what is it, 16 of the 19 or 18 hijackers were from Saudi Arabia. And, you know, we never got to sue Saudi Arabia, which we know that's not true. I'm just saying these people got no restitution for the ones they lost. That's probably one of the biggest travesties. And then all the cops going in there to save these people all get lung cancer like 10 years later. I mean, it's just such a nightmare, such a clusterfuck, as I say.
0: Agreed. I'm going to wrap this clip. And this is O'Reilly and Geraldo rapping here. And this is the last of the clips I have of news people criticizing the conspiracy theories. But I thought Bill O'Reilly and Geraldo were both like just total assholes the way they would present this.
19: Monstrous notion that the United States government would be so hideously manipulative that we would kill almost 3,000 of our own citizens as a pretext to going to war in Afghanistan. It is false on its face. It is extremely insensitive. And if it weren't for the fact that they are sincere but misguided, I really would feel even more emotional about it. But I think it is very, very a negative vibe that it's one of these things like Area 51 with the aliens in New Mexico. No matter how you define it, they
20: Sheen
19: still believe it.
20: Is crazy?
19: Yeah. Yeah, I do.
20: Okay. I think he's crazy.
19: I think that he has a trick gene or a screw loose. I think that he is an addictive personality, a wonderful actor. And listen,
20: but he's hurting his career. Look, Rosie O'Donnell's career is nowhere sound a drain because of her radicalism. He's hurting his career now.
4: Can we get the clip of Bill O'Reilly's voicemail message leaving about taking the showers? What about Geraldo Rivera? What about Geraldo Rivera and all his sexual assault allegations?
0: Yeah.
14: Oh, no.
4: Should we talk about those with those guys? I wonder if they think those are all conspiracy theories.
14: Well, hey, guys, we know the term conspiracy theorist was demonized by the CIA. In order to demonize people that were looking into the official story. And that psychological operation is incredibly strong. Like you say, conspiracy theorist, it is like one of the most derogatory things you can call somebody, like some pro-masker. If you were to call them a conspiracy theorist, no, I'm not. So it's like a poison. That term is such a triggering statement. It's that's not an accident.
4: And Bill O'Reilly's coworker, Sean Hannity, goes on every night in front of a television camera and wears a CIA lapel pin on his suit.
0: Dude, Hannity like tonight, is the worst.
4: You can watch Hannity, him tonight do that.
14: Say that again, Charlie. You're telling me the pin, he wears some pin for the CIA, Hannity does?
4: Hannity, yeah. If you look like on his left side, he'll have like, you know, like you put like a little American flag lapel pin. Sometimes he'll have two. The other one is a round one. It's the CIA's logo. It's not superimposed. It's not one picture. You can find it just about every night he wears it.
14: I'm looking up right now. I can't believe he wears a CIA pin on his lapel? And this is from 2019. Mm-hmm. Wow.
0: The real question is Tucker part of it too, because he's pushing the Project Bluebeam thing hard. Because Hannity, we know, is total establishment.
14: There's tons of pictures of him wearing the CIA pin. What in the world? He's wearing a Central Intelligence Agency pin on his lapel. I mean, what is going on? I've never seen each other. This is blowing my mind, because we know Operation Mockingbird, where they have a CIA agent in every form of broadcasting, whether it's the radio, television, or film. I mean, dude, and he's like shilling for the CIA like that? Oh, my, that makes me sick.
4: So it's
14: dude.
4: Just
14: I'm
4: my
14: sick.
4: Point is that when these guys go on there and they're breathlessly grasping, you know, clutching their pearls and talking about how these Charlie Sheen must be mentally ill. Maybe Charlie Sheen is mentally ill. Okay. I don't know. But the information that he was putting forth about 9/11 is totally anchored in actual reality. And it's not being run through a media filter. And that makes guys like Bill O'Reilly and Geraldo Rivera completely uncomfortable because they're establishment cocksuckers. And they don't know how to behave outside of that world. So they have to tell their, you know, they have to go to bat for their masters and say, oh, this is just, it's embarrassing. And it's all this thing. No, it's not. Like, if we want to, if
0: it's
4: we drag
0: like the
4: Geraldo
0: least embarrassing
4: down,
0: thing Charlie Sheen has ever done. Is right. 9/11. The most embarrassing thing would be 2.5 men.
4: Yeah. Yeah. But he, I mean, listen, when you've got a crack habit, 2.5 men will finance that for you. So,
14: dude, and we can make fun of 2.5 men, but that was like the number one show for a long time. And he, you know, walked off it. I mean, obviously he was probably cracked out. He was on Tiger Blood, this and that. But still, dude, you know, that show is like such a beast. I don't think I ever really watched one full episode. But I guess he did lose it all. It's kind of sad to see Charlie Sheen, what he is today. Now he's like an HIV positive shell of his former self.
1: I don't know, man. I was banging 7-gram rocks and finishing them because that's how I roll. I have one speed. I have one gear. Go.
0: So we should.
4: What kind of dog is that?
0: It's a Sheen dog. So we should. Before we get off Sheen, just one last comment on him. Going back and listening to those interviews he did on Alex Jones' show are wild because he's just going like, yeah, I'm sober. I'm sober, man. I'm totally sober. Like next, it's like, I'll pee in a cup for you. Next one goes in your mouth or whatever. It's like, you won't get high. And he's just going on and on about Tiger Blood and stuff. And Alex is just going, oh, we love you, Charlie. And it's like, there's like 2 or 3 hours of that combined in the interviews. And they're all just insane.
14: No, those interviews are great. And then like Alex Jones talks about how like they sit and go into his movie theater and watch Apocalypse Now.
0: Yeah.
14: So you know how cracked up they are, cracked out, just ripping lines, watching old Charlie Sheen movies, talking about the New World Order. That would be probably one of the funniest rooms. I would love to be, you know, they say fly on the wall. Could you imagine in a room hanging out with Charlie Sheen and Alex Jones? That would be insane.
0: And Willie Nelson and Jesse Ventura would be hanging with him too from time to time, from what I remember.
14: Do we like Willie Nelson, though? I wonder what Willie Nelson's feeling.
0: I used to like him.
14: I mean, he is cool. He's probably one of the coolest guys ever. I just wonder. I guess he's probably not. He's not too political. He didn't say vote for Joe. Or maybe he did say vote for Joe Biden.
0: He's pretty safe politically. We'll put it that way. It's a nice way of putting it. But to start breaking down the actual events of September 11th, I think is probably an important thing to do because – there are now people who are old enough to drink, well, almost old enough to drink, that weren't born on September 11th, 2001.
14: Yeah, I know, dude. That's the biggest problem that we're facing. Now all these kids won't even know what happened. Like,
0: yeah.
14: Dude, nobody even cares about 9/11.
0: Yeah.
14: Hello?
0: So, yeah, I was saying that's why we're doing this.
14: Yeah, I know. But that's the biggest problem. Like you know, 9/11 gets totally forgotten about, and they can compare January 6th to 9/11 because of that. So I guess it goes – the reason why I'm getting so fired up, it goes to like, you know, our history is all fake because we don't even know. I mean, the people that are connected to 9/11, you try to tell it to a 21-year-old kid, they have no emotional attachment. Like they watched the video. They didn't see their mom cry or their dad cry. They weren't like, you know – under you know the trauma-based mind control of the news, so they just have a totally different connection to it. So it's probably like this almost like not a big deal. It's probably like something this like how I feel like the Vietnam War wasn't that big a deal because I wasn't for it. So it's really crazy how quick history can be forgotten. That's what I'm really stunned about.
4: Yeah, well, yeah. I can't have the same connection to JFK. Because I wasn't alive when JFK died. I can appreciate it. I can study it. I can try to understand it. But I'll never have that moment where everyone's like, I know where, you know, everybody knew where they were the day JFK got shot. And it's same with 9/11. And if you weren't alive or you were too young or, you know, then you just will never have that connection. My old ass was old enough that I was living with roommates in Manhattan Beach, California, and got woken up at like 6:30 from one of my friends who was staying with us that night. And he and one of my roommates were going to go to the airport that morning. super early and he's waking me up going, we're not going to the airport. And I was like, okay. And he's like, but you got to come out and see why. And I was like, oh shit. So I have that connection to it from, you know, living through it and watching it, but some kid that's 18 right now, I can't expect him to have that feeling, to know what it was like to sit there in front of your TV and just try to make sense of something that was like happening right in front of your eyes, like live, you know, they'll never be able to get the same feelings that I have. However, they can, if they choose to, they can get educated on it and they can understand it. And then they can drag that in and say, well, I might not have been alive during 9/11, but I'm alive during COVID and I'm starting to see some similarities between the, you know, between what these people talked about with 9/11 and what I'm currently living through with COVID. I think COVID's going to wake a lot of people up, just like 9/11 woke a lot of people up, and just like JFK woke a lot of people up. Like, there's going to be some events where you just go, I'm sorry, this whole thing doesn't make any sense. The official story is nonsense. And if this is nonsense, what else is? And so they start, you know, it sends you down those rabbit holes. So, you know, Although I'm upset, you know, I mean, it'd be better if all the younger generation, you know, really understood 9/11. Well, maybe this will help to wake them up, or at least get them interested, that there is a whole lot of misinformation and intentional disinformation surrounding this topic. And it's very important that people understand 9/11, because it'll help them for understanding COVID too.
0: Yeah, I think COVID arguably woke up more people than any of the other events.
4: Probably
0: on a scale, because it affected everyone's direct lives. It wasn't something that you could ignore.
14: Yeah, but you guys say that as well. Simultaneously, Tim Dillon, who knew 9/11 is a, you know, fraud and all this stuff, is still getting triple vaccinated. So there's like still people that are awake that are like, yeah, I think I'm going to continue to get the bioweapon. You know, I'm going to continue to wear the mask or whatever rule. So it's funny how people can be awake while simultaneously being asleep to some stuff. So I guess what I'm trying to say is, when I first started creating content, my goal was, oh, I'm gonna wake people up. I'm gonna be this virtue signaling. You know, oh, the 9/11 is an inside job. The moon landing's fake. You know, they're lying to us. You know, the New World Order's real. And then I realized nobody like wants to hear that, because nobody, you know, everybody's got their own problems with their bills or their stress. Their girlfriend just dumped them. They got so many insecurities. They're not even trying to worry about, you know, who is causing the machinations of their trials and tribulations. Who are the social engineers that are doing it to them? They don't even want to figure it out. So it's like, I don't even know if we can wake people up unless they want to question the reality themselves. Like, what we can do is not give them the information. We have to motivate them to look up the information on their own, which is tricky, but that's the only way. People have to be motivated to want to spend the 5 hours it takes to watch one documentary about 9/11. Or, you know what I mean? Or spend, you know, the hours of online research or reading, you know, Charlie's book. Or you have to be motivated to figure out what's really happening below the surface.
4: Yeah.
0: Yeah. And Charlie, I just realized I neglected to ask a really important question. Is there a, like, San Francisco beach in New York City?
4: No, not that I know of.
0: But there's a, because you said I was in Manhattan Beach in California.
4: I was in Manhattan Beach, California, not Manhattan.
0: The way that story started, I thought you were going to, it was like, I was there at the tower. I was in Manhattan Beach in California.
4: It's like, okay. You're like, what?
0: Not to backtrack too far. But no. I don't know. Should we give a brief rundown of the official scenario of what happened? 19 hijackers with box cutters. Who came up with this plan in a cave, commandeered 4 airliners, 3 of the 4 hit their targets. One was the Pentagon, but before the Pentagon was hit, the North and South Tower, WTC 1 and 2, I believe, were hit. And they did it. And this part I've not been able to verify, but I've seen it reported that 3 of those 19 hijackers turned out to be still alive after the fact.
14: Muhammad Atta's dad said that, you know, his son was still alive after the fact, and that his son had nothing to do with it. You know, he was like adamant about saying that, and the fact

0: Dicks out for harami.
1: Well, it's called a haram, I think, is if you drink as a Muslim. And so these guys were supposedly drinking and getting wasted at these strip clubs. And but you can even look this up if you don't believe me. Muhammad Atta's stripper girlfriend. And as a matter of fact, when she dumped him, this is why I hate this guy so much. This is her story, and, you know, it gets lost in the woods. But he supposedly went over to her apartment, and she had a cat that they cut up the cat and left the parts all over the apartment. So, like, you know, these are evil people, and they all got passports. But are they, like, the masterminds? No. Did Tim Osman, a.k.a. Osama bin Laden, who was a CIA asset, who, you know, we actually paid and gave money to fight the Soviet Russians, did he mastermind all this? No, dude. The Mujahideen, you know, we, like, funded all these people, yet all of a sudden they're our biggest enemy. It's just such laughable nonsense when you look at it after the fact.
0: Is this thing on? I guess I'll go next. Yeah. Yep. So you have, I mean, there's so much. I mean, you could do like a 20-part series, you know, 3 hours a piece, deconstructing, you know, in segments 9/11. But just to hit some of the highlights was the fact that the hijackers weren't filmed getting on the actual flights themselves or in the actual airports. And it wasn't until 5 years later, I believe, that even like the first set of footage was revealed or released of them with no time code on it, no timestamp.
1: And, you know, the only official footage of the first tower going in was shot by some firemen, which is really kind of weird. That was the only footage of the first tower. And, like, you know, I'm of the, you know, there's the people that believe in the direct energy weapon, that there was no planes is how they brought down the tower. See, I don't believe that. I believe, you know, the towers were built to come down, and there's the Israeli art students on the 93rd floor. Like, obviously I'm kind of getting ahead of myself. But I do think something got flown into the tower. I believe that. Was it like an American airline plane? I don't think so. I think it was some sort of like military drone type plane. But I'd like to hear what you guys, what's your theory of what went
0: into the tower? I think that's exactly. I think it was the drone jetliners, like in Operation Northwoods, which you brought up earlier, Alex. It's you do a swap out with an actual flight, have a lookalike drone, you have all these passengers landed into an area, have them call their loved ones under duress, and then just, you know, put two in the back of their head after they make those phone calls that supposedly took place from up in the plane at 30,000 feet. And then you have the drone jetliner lookalikes crash into the towers and then controlled demolition the towers. And Building 7 was just the bonus, because if there was a Manhattan operation that was run out of there, it probably would have been Tower 7, since that had the NSA, NSA, CIA, and FBI all in that building?
1: Yeah, I mean, it was a command center, basically, for all those alphabet agencies. And it's exactly where Rudy Giuliani was supposed to be, as his, like, mobile command center as the mayor. And that's another thing is, dude, the day of the attack, I don't know if you have this clip, but somebody can pull it up. They asked Donald Trump, what did he think happened? And he said, oh, there had to be explosives, because he talked about how strong the building was. Yet you, Rudy Giuliani, who, like, we're talking about, you know, the Tower 7, he was supposed to be in. Dude, after the fact, him and Trump, if they were really on our side, why did they never blow the whistle on 9/11?
0: Exactly.
1: That shows you Trump's a vaccine salesman that does not have our back, because both of them were directly – they maybe Trump found after the fact, but they have direct knowledge of what brought down those towers in New York City. They're not, you know, little bitty school boys that don't know, you know, they're not choir boys, whatever the term is. They know exactly what happened on September 11th.
2: So since you guys mentioned the flights being swapped out for drones, flight American Airlines 11 and United Airlines 175 left Boston 14 minutes apart, both heading to Los Angeles, yet they went in two different directions. One went northwest, one went southwest, and they both miraculously crossed paths at the same time over Stewart Air Force Base, which is 60 miles north of Manhattan. It became the only U.S. commercial airport to be privatized when Governor Pataki sold the lease to a foreign company in 2000. So the transponders for Flight 11 and 175 both turned off at 8:36

0: AM as they passed over Stewart Air Force Base. So if that answers your question as to how that could happen, how they could be landed and swapped out for different airplanes that started squawking the same codes, that's how it would happen. And yep. My assumption is that it's a little bit more than an assumption, is that the planes that were flown into the towers were using the Boeing Honeywell uninterruptible autopilot, which basically turns a plane into a drone. Now, they could have done that with any of these flights, but my assumption is that the planes that flew into the towers were drones.
1: And the reason why that technology is so important is they need that in case a pilot has a heart attack on a plane or something, then they could land it. So it's like you want to be able to have that where you could just take over an airplane for safety reasons. But obviously it can be used for sinister reasons, like making a plane fly into a building or, you know, make it look like it's a bomb. I mean, there's just a lot of things that they can do with that technology. That's
2: and they've
1: sinister.
2: Had the technology since the 60s, at least.
0: Yeah.
2: I found that clip you were talking about, Alex. I think this is it.
3: Probably the best known builder, particularly of great buildings in the city. There's a great deal of question about whether or not the damage and the ultimate destruction of the buildings was caused by the airplanes, by architectural defect, or possibly by bombs or aftershocks. Do you have any thoughts on that?
4: Well, it was an architectural defect. You know, the World Trade Center was always known as a very, very strong building. Don't forget, that took a big bomb in the basement. Now, the basement is the most vulnerable place because that's your foundation. And it withstood that. And I got to see that area about 3 or 4 days after it took place because one of my structural engineers actually took me for a tour because he did the building. And I said, I can't believe it. The building was standing solid and half of the columns were blown out. I mean, so this was an unbelievably powerful building. If you know anything about structure, it was one of the first buildings that was built from the outside. The steel, the reason the World Trade Center had such narrow windows is that in between all the windows, you had the steel on the outside. So you had the steel on the outside of the building. That's why when I first looked, and you had big, heavy I-beams, when I first looked at it, I couldn't believe it because there was a hole in the steel. And this is steel that was, you remember the width of the windows in the World Trade Center, folks? I think you know, if you were ever up there, they were quite narrow. And in between was this heavy steel. I said, how could a plane, even a 767 or a 747 or whatever it might have been, how could it possibly go through the steel? I happen to think that they had not only a plane, but they had bombs that exploded almost simultaneously, because I just can't imagine anything being able to go through that wall. Most buildings are built with the steel is on the inside around the elevator shaft. This one was built from the outside, which is the strongest structure you can have. And it was almost just like a can of soup.
5: You know, Donald, we were...
2: You know, that his argument, I don't think there is... I mean, it's the day of 9/11 as Trump's being interviewed, but the argument is not very sound that he made there, that the plane would just not even be able to penetrate the building. I don't think that's the case.
1: Yeah, I don't know, though. I mean, dude, if you look at a plane right now, you need, and obviously this audio only, but if you look at a plane getting hit with a bird, if it just lands in front of a bird hitting a nose of the cone of an airplane, it just totally demolishes the cone. Have you seen the picture? Do you know the picture that I'm talking about?
0: Yeah.
1: So what I'm saying is they give us the picture that it went in there like almost like a needle going in an arm, like it just went right in. I don't think it would go in like that. I do think that the building would – I mean, of course some of it would go in because it's two, like, immovable things smashing, you know, whatever the term is. But at the same time, how it, like, went through and then on the exact other side, there was, like, a shape of the nose cone shape coming out of the building at the exact – you know, spot where the plane went in is so laughable.
2: And there
1: doesn't even make sense to me.
2: There are a couple close up frame by frames of right before the plane makes contact. You see what looks like a missile come out of the plane and hit the building.
1: Exactly. I mean, I'm not a bomb or missile expert, but when you look at the way the wings...
2: I thought that's why I had you on here, man.
1: I'm a bomb expert. I apologize. But, dude, it's just the way it sliced into that metal. I mean, I don't know. It's just very... It doesn't have... I guess what am I trying to say? I don't know exactly what it would look like, but there's videos where they have a plane, but it's on the ground, it's not in the air, and they smash that into a wall, and the plane does smash like a Coke can. So I don't know. It's just weird. I don't know what it exactly would look like if you fly.
0: It kind of looks like when Wile E. Coyote is running, chasing the Roadrunner, and he kind of goes in, and it just leaves it like an outline of where he was, because it did leave that, and that the plane did make an unusual. The whole thing was unusual about the 200, the way the planes were brought in on, I guess if you'd say final approach to the buildings, it was conducting maneuvers that a lot of pilots said were not possible, that they're talking about how they've flown planes for years and years. In some cases, like Captain Russ Wittenberg talking about flying those same exact planes, and he's saying, I can't make those moves, you can't make those moves, the guy flying that can't make those moves, it was remote controlled.
2: And these are guys that can't even fly a single engine Cessna making these.
1: They supposedly didn't even want to know how to land it, but it's called VMR, I think, velocity maximum rate, and these planes are supposedly going 500 miles an hour at incredibly low of altitude, and they can't even test it at that speed at that low because it's too much pressure on the frame of the airplane.
2: The whole thing starts falling apart.
1: Exactly. It would split like a banana almost. So that's like, it doesn't really make sense that they was able to go that fast.
2: But if you had a super unmanned, super reinforced, high-tech drone jet airliner, then that might be a different story for being able to handle those speeds.
1: Yeah, and I mean, guys, like, that's a huge thing. The military-industrial complex, I guess, benefited the most from this. But, dude, we have all this stuff they tell you. Well, I'm a real conspiracy theorist. I don't believe, like, the nuclear weapon is exactly what they say it is. But I guess what I'm saying is there is military weaponry we have no idea about. Like, you know, they try to say that they have this bomb that can blow up the world 10 times over. But they do probably have planes and drones and bombs that look like a plane. I'm saying of the crazy stuff they try to scare us with, I don't think a lot of that is true. But to have a plane, like what happened on 9/11, I think that's very possible and very doable. And that's why they did it.
2: Oh, yeah. I mean, I get suspicious of like dragonflies and certain little insects around me. I'm like, is this a Bill Gates mosquito that just landed on me? Is this a robot?
1: They have that, dude. I think they already put them out in Florida.
2: They released 300 million of them in fucking Florida, dude. That ain't too far. They could have got here by now.
1: Oh, dude,
2: those
1: everywhere.
2: Weren't robots, but they were GMO mosquitoes. But yeah, I mean, you got to think about that kind of stuff. While we're still on the towers 1 and 2, before we get to 7 and the Pentagon, I pulled this clip from the September 11th, the new Pearl Harbor. This is maybe one of the key motivations as to why towers 1 and 2 were chosen as targets right here.
5: The rising cost of energy had made it extremely expensive to keep the buildings warm in winter and cool in summer. General maintenance was also very expensive compared to buildings from more recent years. In his 1999 book on the Twin Towers, Divided We Stand, author Eric Darden wrote, "When the World Trade Center was bombed in February 1993, it was already passing its prime as office space, overtaken by a generation of more recent, cybernetically smart buildings with higher ceilings and greater built-in electrical capacity. To maintain the Trade Center as Class A office space commanding top rents, the Port Authority would have had to spend $800 million rebuilding its electrical, electronic communications, and cooling systems. But the biggest problem with the Twin Towers was the large amount of asbestos they contained. Built in a time when the use of asbestos was still allowed in civil construction, at least 400 tons of this extremely dangerous material had been used to fireproof the steel structure of the buildings and to insulate hundreds of miles of pipings for water, heating, and air conditioning. Asbestos was also present in the ceiling panels, the elevator shafts, and the vinyl tiles from office floors. From a property condition assessment of the Twin Towers dated December 2000, we read, "According to Port Authority records, a total of 7 million square feet of vinyl asbestos floor tiles were installed in the World Trade Center. By the time asbestos was banned from civil construction, the Twin Towers were nearing their completion. Initially, the asbestos was encapsulated wherever possible to prevent the particles from being inhaled. But in the 1990s, the regulations grew tighter, and every time a simple renovation was needed, the complete removal and replacement of the asbestos was also required. At the same time, because of the health risk it posed, the cost of asbestos removal and abatement had been skyrocketing. Safety procedures required the areas to be treated to be vacated in advance, hermetically sealed, and kept under negative pressure at all times to prevent particles from escaping outside. Only specialized workers could access the area, wearing airtight suits and respirators. A full decontamination process was required every time they left the area. At the estimated cost of $5 to $6 per square foot, that accounted for an additional $20 million in cost for the Port Authority, and that was for the floor tiles only. There were also hundreds of thousands of square feet of spray-on fireproofing to be removed throughout both buildings. Reportedly, by the year 2000, the Port Authority was looking at an asbestos abatement bill of as much as $1 billion, the same money it would have cost to build a brand new tower. Back in the 90s, the Port Authority had sued the insurance companies, trying to get them to cover the cost of the asbestos removal. But in May 2001, 4 months before the terrorist attack, the Port Authority of New York and New Jersey lost their 10-year-old court battle. At that point, the Port Authority was between a rock and a hard place. The Twin Towers could no longer be maintained without incurring the cost of asbestos removal, yet they could not be demolished because of the large amounts of asbestos they contained. The only remaining option was to dismantle and remove the two poison-filled giants one piece at a time. But the cost of such an operation would have been so astronomical that no one has ever tried to put a number on it.
2: Well, if that is a motivation for picking those two buildings, or if that's not a motivation, I don't know what is, because that's like... I mean, that blew my... I didn't know about that. I was like, holy shit.
1: The irreparable asbestos, I mean, that is a huge smoking gun. And then you look at who took over the lease, Lucky Larry Silverstein, who from the insurance settlement benefited twice because it was considered two terror attacks, according to the court, to the civil, I guess, the litigation, whatever ended up happening. He benefited twice, getting nearly $6 billion.
2: And he got another $800 million to rebuild Tower 7, even though it was only worth $400 million.
1: You got. I mean, you got to love. They call that, Lucky Larry Silverstein for a reason. I mean, he's the only guy. I think he owned the building less than a year, and he benefited billions.
0: He owned
1: of
0: it
1: dollars.
0: For 7 weeks.
2: Yeah.
1: Two weeks. Months, I mean, much. Dude, what? I mean, that's ridiculous.
2: And he put out the insurance claim was in case of total destruction was the legalese in that insurance claim. I mean, total destruction, he gets, you know, this much money. I mean, that's crazy.
1: And then we got to talk about, you know, it fell in 2001. It was erected in 1969 or 1968. So 1968. So it was 33 years. And, the Rockefellers, I believe they built those towers knowing they were to come down in some sort of ritualistic sacrifice. A ritualistic sacrifice into the New World Order. And I know that's tinfoil hat crazy, but that's where I'm at. Like,
2: why not? And just load it up with extra asbestos if you know they're going to come down, because then you can poison most of Manhattan.
1: I mean, something like that. I mean, dude, when you look at like I said earlier, the Israeli art students, New York City has the highest real estate in the world, the most expensive apartment. You got to pay like $3,000 for 300 square feet or whatever it is. It's something stupid. Yet these Israeli art students were able to live in one of the most secure buildings in Manhattan for free and like have, a floor to themselves, extra room, a football field of space to live in and operate. Like, nothing makes sense. And
2: are these the same? Is this any relation to the Mossad agents that were on Israeli TV later saying that they were there to, quote, observe the event? On September,
0: that's a different batch.
1: Those are the dancing Israelis. Those are the ones that were watching supposedly across the street. Yet, if you look up the bee thing, that is like their artistic project where they took out a pane of glass and they put a balcony, like a makeshift wooden balcony, and then they paid a helicopter to fly around the building and take pictures of people. If you look at that, supposedly in the footage of that, you can see, I think, one of the same Israeli dancing Israelis, supposedly. Now, it's hard to tell because you're watching like a video of the bee thing and it's shot like in the late 90s. So the, footage is kind of grainy. You can't tell who is who. But, dude, just the fact that they had free roam, and I visited the World Trade Center before it came down as a kid. It was like such high security just to go to the top floor. It was a big deal. it doesn't even make sense that, you know, people could just walk around there and live willy-nilly on watch. I mean, the whole story is really laughable.
2: But before we get off Silverstein, are we kind of in agreement that what happened was maybe the feds came to him and said, look, we know you're a real estate guy. How about you buy these buildings? You can make an insurance claim, blah, blah, blah. And then we need a terrorist attack to happen. And these two buildings would be great. You pocket the money. It'll be mutually beneficial. Like, how did this happen? Because, like, he wasn't, I don't think he was the mastermind, Silverstein, but he definitely played a major role in the entire Manhattan thing.
1: No, well, I'm guessing he probably owed money to some sort of insurance company or to Israel or somebody. Like I said, I don't think he was the mastermind, but he was chosen. He didn't get to decide anything. Like, oh, I'm gonna benefit from this. They knew it was gonna be, in my opinion, they knew it was gonna be an insurance scam where that money that Larry Silverstein got goes to some sort of bigger conglomerate. Like I said, we build the new One World Trade Center. It's going to, even though it says it's Larry Silverstein, he's just the front man for some sort of, for something else. What that is, I don't know. But it didn't, obviously, he didn't get all that money and doesn't control. He might give us the illusion that it does. But it's kind of like Robert Maxwell, Ghislaine Maxwell's dad. Like, he was a Mossad agent. These people are given, you know, when he didn't have any money, supposedly, any real money. Like, that's what the reason they killed him is that he said he was needed money and he was going to blackmail. He tried to blackmail the Mossad and say, hey, I know what you're doing. And that's supposedly why they killed Robert Maxwell. So I guess what I'm saying is Larry Silverstein is just going to go along with
2: the
1: it.
2: Steens.
1: He's not going to – yeah, I'm getting all the Steens and I'm a Stein myself. I'm saying I'm getting everybody mixed up, but he's going to go along with it. He doesn't know probably what the whole plan is. He might know that they're going to come down, but he's just a pawn in the big scheme of things is what I'm trying to say.
0: He knows to book a dermatology appointment for that morning. He knows that much.
1: And everybody got that. Everybody got a text supposedly – well, I hate that because you're going to say, everybody wants to say Israel did 9/11. And I really do think that they benefited the most from it. And you look at Larry Silverstein's, obviously a big time Jewish guy.
2: Seinfeld. Gets out of it.
1: Yeah, Larry David. It's just hard. It's hard. That's the worst part of the conspiracy world, though, is that, like, you know, everything is a Jewish Illuminati and that, you know, everybody, you know, like it goes into the Holocaust denial. And listen, I think there's some weird stuff with WW2. But at the end of the day, it's kind of hard not to feel that way when you look at Israel benefited so much from the Never Ending War and in the Middle East. It's hard not to feel that way, I guess.
0: It's important. I think for some people, it can be important to differentiate between Israel, Judaism, and Zionism. Because
6: you're Jewish, right?
0: Because they're different things. And when if I were to classify 9/11 as a Zionist operation, that doesn't necessarily mean that I'm saying that it is entirely a Jewish operation, and it certainly has nothing to do with the religion. Zionism is a political designation.
2: Yeah, in the same way that Black Lives Matter doesn't represent every African American, Zionism doesn't represent every Jew. Yeah.
0: Correct.
2: I think that
0: and
2: goes without
0: you don't have
2: saying,
0: to be but... Jewish. You don't have to be Jewish to be a Zionist, because I've got Joe Biden on record saying you don't have to be Jewish to be a Zionist. I'm a proud Zionist. You know, so it's an ideology. And when you look back and people go, "Well, who did 9/11?" Well, if you want to just throw out like a broad reference, you would say Zionists. But if you want to break that down even further, it's American Zionists too. You know, it's not just Israeli Zionists, because if you look at the Project for a New American Century, most of the people on that list are Americans, and most of those people are Zionists, and dual citizens, of course, on top of that. So it's not necessary. It's not a Jewish thing. It's a Zionist thing, which gets conflated especially when people want to conflate it. They want to just try and discredit you and say, oh, you're just anti-Semitic. It's like, it has nothing to do with that. If you can put that off to the side and be intellectually honest about it and have the discussion, we talk about a political designation. It's really no different than American Zionists, you know, like all those guys on that PNAC list. You can find them all being on record as being Zionists. So it's an ideology, not a religion. And once you take, so if you take the religion component out of it, that diffuses part of the bomb, because a lot of people want to like scream at you and say, oh, you're anti-Semitic and everything. It's like, it doesn't have anything to do with that. You'll never be able to see past that because you don't want to see past that. But if we're going to be honest about it, you want to talk about the common thread, who benefits, cui bono? Well, of course, Israel benefits. No. They're in a region where they're surrounded by people that want to kill them, right? When we get involved and we're able to destabilize the Middle East and break up their biggest enemies, and they come out with the list of 7 countries in 5 years, and we've run through that list except for Iran, like there's reason to believe. Yeah, exactly. The Wesley Clark Democracy Now! Talk. So this is, you know, it's reasonable to start analyzing this and saying who benefits. Military industrial complex benefits. Is that Israel? No, it's not. Is that Zionist? No, but they benefit. They don't have to be Zionist. They want any war. They benefit from it. So once people can kind of like get out of the religious component of it and stop making it about like Judaism, which it's not, it was never about that, and start talking about who the group is that's really involved in this, then you can actually get somewhere. But until that happens, then you're just trying to tiptoe around something because you know that it's like a verbal landmine. God forbid you say anything that's critical of somebody that's Jewish, then they'll call you. I mean, it's turned into a really actually quite effective defense tactic to get you to stop talking about anything. So it serves its purpose. Of course.
2: But it is always good to have that disclaimer in there.
1: Yeah, but you know, it's funny that they do that to Whoopi now. Yeah, I think it's really funny they did that to Whoopi now, but yet her name is Whoopi Goldberg, a fake name because she wanted to be more accepted by Jewish people. So it's like she said she's like a fake Jew before, and she's with Ted Danson doing blackface. It's kind of funny what they pick to cancel you for this day and age. But no, I think Charlie said it 100% right. It's like, listen, I'm not even – my last name's Stein. Everybody thinks I'm a Jew, and like in the conspiracy world, like, oh, don't listen to him. He's Jewish Illuminati. So I get like where people get a little too deep into the woods. But like you said, this is a Zionism deal. This is like Israeli dominance over the world. And all you got to do is look at Trump letting Jared Kushner basically sell out our country for Israel the past 4 years that he was in the White House. And Joe Biden's whole administration, you know, will sell us out for Israel. The only people that won't are supposedly the squad. Or like Ilhan Omar and AOC, because I guess the war on terror probably affected them personally. So, I mean, I guess what I'm saying is you look at the Project for a New American Century, Joe Biden signed it knowing we're going to destabilize these 7 countries. And then 20 years later, he takes the troops out in this like embarrassing fashion, basically symbolizing, I think, kind of the end of his crappy plan of like, American Zionism, exactly like Charlie said. And I guess now it's the new terrorist is the one on our home soil. That's why they ended that psychological operation of the Muslim terrorists, in my opinion.
2: This has been Jew Talk on Abs in a Six Pack, brought to you by Hummus and Ricky's Kosher Beef.
6: Jews rock! I love Jews!
7: Oh, you're Jewish, right?
2: All right.
1: Well, you have to put that warning, dude. You're going to get, they're going to come and cancel you. That's the only people you can't talk about.
2: Have you heard this, the full version of this clip? Well, it's not the full version, but Alex Jones asking the guest if he's Jewish.
0: No.
7: Oh, you're Jewish, right?
8: I'm actually not. I'm raised Roman Catholic, but I have a great affinity for Jewish people in Israel.
7: You're gay. That's what it is.
1: Is that really the audio? That's not the real audio.
2: That's the real unedited audio where he's like, thought a guy was Jewish, but then he goes, oh, you're gay. That's what it was. Amazing.
1: And the guy was gay. And the guy was gay.
2: He thought he was a Jew, but he was actually gay. Easy mistake, I guess.
0: Oh, so it happened.
2: What a national treasure, Alex is.
1: We need that. Like,
0: we don't deserve him. He's too good for us.
1: And that's when the internet died. I think when they kicked him off in like 2016 or 2017, whatever it was. I mean, that was like, I guess, just a foreshadowing of what's happening now. But seriously, the internet died. I used to watch InfoWars all day long on YouTube, and it was the best. And now YouTube, I can't hardly find any good content. But
2: don't you have a channel on Band.video, Alex?
1: I do, and Band.video is great, and YouTube's great too, and Band.video is great. But dude, even that, like, it's still, it's just not the same. YouTube is good because you had the comment section, you had the chat. True. Like, it's not, dude, you can try to recreate it, but there's a reason why. Listen, I hate Facebook, but there's a reason why, like, Facebook is effective. It's just where people want to meet or people want to use YouTube. And I tell them, hey,
2: that's
1: go
2: where
1: to
2: people
1: Odyssey.
2: Over the age of 55 want to meet these days.
1: Well, you can send all these people to all these different places, but a lot of them just want to use, like, what they're familiar with. So that's what sucks about this censorship, and it sucks that Alex Jones was robbed from us, from so many good people, because YouTube was such a generic platform. And once they eliminate you from that, I mean, it's like being out of the Apple iStore. I mean, you're just – it's very easy to do the Orwellian 1984, cancel you, and you vanish to the dark web.
7: It's ridiculous.
2: Really, yeah. Well, wrapping up on Tower 1 and 2, unless anybody has anything real important, you want to play the infamous Pullet clip?
0: Yeah.
2: Because this is, I mean, everybody, and I've seen this one be explained away. Well, I'll bring it up after I play the clip.
9: Pelted by debris when the North Tower collapsed, 7 burned until late afternoon, allowing occupants to evacuate to safety.
10: I remember getting a call from the fire department commander telling me that they were not sure they were going to be able to contain the fire. And I said, you know, we've had such terrible loss of life. Maybe the smartest thing to do is pull it. And they made that decision to pull. And then we watched the building collapse.
2: Now, I've seen this, people explain this way, but pull it means pull the police and firefighters away from the building. That's what he meant by pull it. It makes no sense that way, though.
0: Not a term.
2: Yeah.
0: But pullet is a demolition term.
2: Yep.
0: I got into the demolition process when writing Controlled Demolition of the American Empire with Jeff Berwick, because we were making the comparison between the way you would demolish an actual building and how you would take down an empire. And so what I had to do is I had to learn the process and what they go through for taking down a building. And the term pullet is in there. That is one of the terms that they use. So now you're bringing it down.
2: How cool would it be if one of the most corrupt institutions, insurance companies, had blown the lid off 9/11 because they, what if they got pissed off that they had to pay out Silverstein all this money and all this for all 3 towers? And they were like, fuck this guy, let's expose him.
0: Because Hank Greenberg's in charge of it, AIG.
2: Oh, another Berg. It's the Bergs and Steins, man.
1: They're never gonna cook their goose because they don't care about losing that money. They know they're gonna make it up 10 times on other stuff. That's what.
0: Or like you said, it goes back into the pot. You know, are you going to do? 100%. You pay out $6 billion to Larry Silverstein, and then that money from AIG, which is Israeli controlled, and then that money finds its way right back into the pot. You know, it's like why it doesn't matter if the media is losing money, because it's a loss leader. It's fine.
1: Well, and I'd like to get your opinion on this. You know, everybody says Donald Trump is so rich. But, dude, the guy has to go. I saw him on Christmas. I think it was like the day before Christmas. First Baptist Church paid him to come and speak at the church. And, like, it was the most fake thing in the world. You know, it looked like the lightning was going to strike Trump. But I guess what I got the impression was that Trump is almost like a slave. Like, you know, they got him to there. Then he has to go. Every single day, Trump has this schedule that is grueling. He's always in planes. He's always flying. You know, he's always doing this. If I was a rich multi-billionaire, the last thing I'd want to do is be going to people and being like a dog and pony show for all these priests and all these different churches and all these different like political action committees. So I guess in my mind, like a real rich person would have power over their life to do whatever they want. I don't think Donald Trump has that power.
11: Let's be nice.
1: I'm saying once you get this big, dude, you just go where people tell you, and that's there's nothing free about that at all. Like Donald Trump, he gives us the illusion that he's got it going on. But like his life is this scheduled nightmare. He gets to play golf. That's why I think he plays so much golf, is that's the only time he's probably not getting dragged to some meeting or having getting paid by some donor to take a picture with.
11: These people are crazy.
0: So I pulled up this part in my Octopus book. It says Silverstein's company, Silverstein
2: the Octopus
0: Properties,
2: of Global Control, ladies and gentlemen.
0: The Octopus of Global Control. Buy it now, wherever books are available. Bought the 99-year lease on buildings that were filled with asbestos a mere 49 days before the terrorist attacks. But lucky for him, he had the foresight to insure them specifically against terrorism. In case you were wondering, Larry Silverstein is alive today because he coincidentally didn't show up for his strict daily routine of breakfast at Windows of the World, followed by heading down to his office. He explained that he had a dermatologist appointment that morning that luckily kept him away from the building. Larry Silverstein's two children, Roger and Lisa, also worked in the towers, but how fortunate for them that they too were, quote, running late and were not in the building when it collapsed. Larry's publicist, Howard Rubenstein, was also, quote, running late that day, but it is all probably another coincidence.
2: Yep. Bam, you nailed it. And Seth MacFarlane, too, missed his flight.
1: Yeah, yeah, and Mark Wahlberg missed his flight. All these people missed their flight.
2: That's what I was saying, dude. Like, if Seth and Mark, Seth MacFarlane and Marky Mark would have made their flights, dude, we wouldn't have never had to see Ted 2.
0: Ted. Yeah, you wouldn't have seen Ted 2.
2: Yeah.
0: That's true.
1: Was Ted 1 good, though? Is that the joke? Because Ted 1 was kind of good.
2: I mean, it wasn't great, but it was better than Ted 2. We'll put it that way.
1: I didn't see Ted 2. I think I saw part of Ted 1. To be honest, I love Family Guy. I think that was a good show. I used to watch it. I don't watch it anymore. But Seth MacFarlane sucks now. I
2: mean, where's my buzzer? Looking for my buzzer noise.
1: Well, that's a good thing about the coronavirus is it kind of showed you which celebrities really suck extra bad.
2: Wait, say you like Family Guy again real quick.
1: I love Family Guy.
12: Gay!
1: No, that's true. It is a little gay to like Family Guy this day and age. But
2: the best thing that came out of Family Guy was the two-part South Park episode that ripped on Family Guy.
1: That was awesome. That where they made fun of Family Guy. That was one of the best ever.
2: Yeah.
1: But, you know, you just grew up watching Peter and Stewie Griffin and all those stupid things.
2: Yeah, I mean, I liked Family Guy when I was a kid. Yeah.
1: I mean, there's nothing, and I don't even know what people watch this day and age. Like, the TV just sucks. I mean, I don't know what shows, I don't know, I don't watch any, like, sitcoms anymore. I don't know what if you guys watch any situational comedies or, like, TV shows.
2: South Park and Always Sunny, and even those are going downhill. Those are my only two I watched.
1: Was this last season of It's Always Sunny good? I didn't watch one episode of it.
2: It was pretty good, but not to get off in the TV review. I didn't mean to derail us into TV review shows, but it was pretty good. It was all right. I'd watch it.
1: Well, we'll talk about that after. I'm going to go watch it. I guess it just sucks. Like, after it's a good, this does relate to 9/11, though. Before 2001, if you look at, like, or excuse me, not before, but you look at the movies of 2000, the 90s. Like 94 through 98. It's like Shawshank Redemption, American Pie, like all these movies that last the test of time. And now all the movies today, because they're all like CIA propaganda bullcrap that has to have some sort of intersectional transgendered, you know, Chinese character as the lead main character, no more good movies comes out anymore. So I think that's kind of where we're at, like why there's no good content to watch.
2: Yeah, and to tie it into 9/11. I think the most controversial joke Family Guy ever did was a 9/11 joke. I can't remember if they apologized for it.
1: What was the joke? What was it?
2: I've read an article about it, but I don't remember the joke. I wonder if it was the one where Lois just gets up in front of a crowd and goes 9/11, and then the whole audience like erupts in applause, standing ovation. But I don't know if that was it, because that didn't seem that controversial. But it was in the news, you know. It was in the news. I haven't been monitoring the chat as well as I should, but Servo brought up a while back the Russian suitcase nuke theory in the sewers below the buildings. I do like the nukes below the towers, and there was something with a bunch of like gold reserve below the towers. Was that true?
0: That was Tower 6.
2: Oh, Tower 6.
0: Yeah, that was in the basements of Tower 6 that they found a dump truck that was like loaded up with gold. And it got stuck. It couldn't get over. This beam had collapsed as it was on its way out. And it led them to believe that others had made it out and that this one couldn't get out, and they left it.
2: What was the gold from, though? Like, where?
0: It was from, I've got it somewhere in my book. It was being held.
2: It was the Jew gold.
0: It was from the Nazis. I don't know. No, it was being held on behalf of foreign countries in the basement of Tower 6 in a vault.
1: That's important, Charlie, because listen, after the 93 bomb, you know, when they, you know, Trump was talking about it, a lot of the tenants left, and the only people that actually stayed were people that had specialty vaults, like the banks and the companies that just had specialty vaults that didn't want to move their stuff. So it's just kind of crazy that the only thing like left after 93 was all this expensive gold and, you know, basically stuff that would be, you know, held in a vault.
0: So speaking of that, I'll rattle off the tenant list of Building 7, the next door neighbor building that may or may not have had a vault down below as well. So they had in the 47 story building that went down at free fall speed that was not hit by an airplane, Solomon Smith Barney, American Express, Standard Chartered Bank, Provident Financial Management, ITT Hartford Insurance Group, First State Management Group, Federal Home Loan Bank, NAIC Securities, right? So nothing that unusual there. Then you go down to Securities and Exchange Commission, Mayor's Office of Emergency Management that was conveniently left with doors wide open and hot coffee still there, according to eyewitnesses. The United States Secret Service is in Building 7. The Internal Revenue Service is in Building 7. And in case all that wasn't enough, the Central Intelligence Agency, New York office.
2: Woo! Yeah, that's a who's who of assholes right there.
0: That's it. So,
2: now, one thing we probably should have talked about up front, I don't think anybody mentioned it, was prior to any of the towers being hit or the planes being allegedly hijacked, there were war games scheduled for that day of a bunch of fake hijackings where planes would crash into things.
1: Yes. Dude,
2: and that confused the shit out of everybody, and it had a bunch of jets unavailable to be scrambled up in Canada and Alaska, and nobody could, like, you can hear them on the radio, like, a plane has been hijacked, we need jets scrambled, or a plane just hit, you know, the World Trade Center, and the people are going, is this real, or is this an exercise, is this a war game? And it's confused the shit out of everybody.
1: Dude, that audio is probably like some of the most mind-boggling audio that you'll listen to, because it'll just like rattle to your core. Because for me, I guess when I first heard that air traffic controller say that, they're like, is this real or a drill? You're like, why would they be running these drills with all these NORAD, defense techniques for a drill when they could have rallied these planes and actually stopped, supposedly stopped these planes from hitting these buildings? So it's like, dude, what a joke. What do they call that? Bait and switch.
2: Big time. And it creates an immediate contradiction with what Condoleezza Rice and Donald Rumsfeld and these guys said later, which was no one could have imagined a scenario. We had no idea that terrorists would hijack planes and crash them into buildings, even though they were warned about that by intelligence from other countries that that would happen. And even though they were running the war games of that happening on that day, then they turn around and say, well, no one would have ever imagined this would happen.
0: Well, and even there was a report titled,
1: let me say this, Charlie. I just want to say this. just to match exactly what you said, because that even the official story is that they had prior knowledge and that they just disregarded it, thinking it wasn't that serious. So it's like even the official story that they had prior knowledge and didn't act. So it's like whether you want to be a conspiracy theorist or not, they did 9/11. They're responsible for 9/11. They could have stopped it. They could have brought attention to it and didn't. So in essence, they kind of like – it's like a lie by omission. They let it happen by omitting protecting us.
0: The report that Condoleezza Rice put on George W. Bush's desk was Bin Laden determined to strike inside America. It wasn't like there was any sort of like that was what it was named. So like they're like, we had no idea that anything like this could happen. First of all, it didn't happen like that. You're right. It didn't happen. Condoleezza Rice is technically telling the truth there. We had no idea something like this would happen. Well, yeah, and it still didn't happen the way you say it happened. But
2: and while we're focusing on last names, I was shocked to find out that Condoleezza was not Asian.
0: Very surprising.
2: Bad joke.
0: Very surprising.
2: Oof. I'll give myself a buzzer. But, not to jump all the way too far ahead, but another thing that really bothered me that I wasn't aware of, or at least forgot about until recently watching the new Pearl Harbor, was Rumsfeld fumbling around on the lawn of the Pentagon after the plane hit instead of acting as Secretary of Defense and figuring out what the hell was going on.
0: Well, they couldn't reach him. They were trying to reach him. So he needed to make him. Yes.
1: Yeah, it, he was dude, picking up. Picking up a piece of metal that was probably dropped from an airplane. That is such a joke. Like, why would Donald Rumsfeld, even in that serious situation, he would never be the person that goes outside to pick up the shrapnel. That's just pure mockery.
0: But he needed to be out of the loop. Somewhere.
2: Yeah.
0: He needed to be out of the loop. He needed to be unreachable, but he needed to be visible and unreachable. And therefore he was.
2: And then they had the whole chain of command where you had like two guys in key positions where it was their first day on the job. Which is hard to believe that was an accident. And then Dick Cheney's timeline is just completely all over the place. To this day, his timeline, the story he told, and then the story he told, you know, 15 years later, still contradicts the timeline that places Cheney, where they place Cheney in the 9/11 commission, which is just insane. And then what's the guy's name that
0: Norman says, Mineta.
2: Yeah, Mineta, yeah. The orders still stand. Of course the orders still stand.
0: Yes.
1: And dude, that is so sketchy. Like, why would the guy be coming in there saying, do the orders still stand, if the orders weren't to stop this plane from hitting a building? Like, you could tell the anxiety that Norman Mineta felt from that soldier or whoever is giving them the message, that it affected Norman Mineta, because he said it, like he said in front of Congress, probably what you weren't supposed to say. So it's like so obvious that there is running a different mission in front of all these other people. And even guys like Norman Mineta could tell that there was something going on behind the scenes.
2: And that testimony from Mineta was scrubbed from the website of the commission and the commission report. And you notice that movie, that scene of Mineta's relaying or the actual scene he describes where a guy comes in and says, the plane's 30 minutes out. Do the orders still stand? Yes, the order's still staying. Cheney keeps saying, until the plane's 5 minutes out, Cheney's still saying, yes, the order's still staying, which what else would that mean besides don't shoot down the plane, let it hit the Pentagon? But the movie Vice, which was an entertaining movie, what's Batman's name? Plays Dick Cheney in that movie. Christian Bale.
0: Christian
2: Bale plays Cheney, Sam Rockwell plays Bush, and Steve Carell plays Rumsfeld. And as entertaining as that movie is, it was a complete whitewash start to finish. I mean, they made them look like guys who just capitalized on an opportunity to make money and not anybody that was doing anything shadier than that. And they left out that whole scene. They had this whole scene in the Situation Room and they completely left out Norman Mineta's testimony.
1: They had to, because they're probably the CIA, the Mockingbird Media said, you can't put that in a movie. And, you know, the CIA, they even admitted, I believe it was, which was the Arnold Schwarzenegger one that was the Last Action Hero. Action Hero, I think it was like Michael Bay, or I forget which director, huge director. But they wanted to use real military in order to get like the real military tanks and stuff. Hollywood has deals with the military to use it, but they'll let them say what they want to talk about in the script. And in that movie, they had like it was like Chinese terrorists or something, and they made them in Last Action Hero do Muslim terrorists. That wasn't even in the script. They changed the type of terrorists they wanted them to use in order to use tanks.
0: If the Department of Defense, which has an office in Hollywood, allows you, if you need to use their equipment, aircraft carriers, jets, and things like that, they will let you do that, but they get final script approval. That's part of their deal.
2: It's like Disney and the CCP.
1: That's exactly what it is, final script approval.
0: Yeah, wow. And I made a list of all the movies that DOD changed, you know, like had input in their final script approval. And like, you know, there a lot of them were like the ones that you would expect, like Top Gun and, you know, Red Dawn and all that stuff. But like it gets down to like the most absurd things, like Ernest Saves Christmas had DOD approval on the script.
1: Dude, I'm not surprised, but dude, Ernest movies were the best ever. Dude, those movies were so, they don't even make a good Ernest Goes to Jail movie, but that, like they literally any form of media. I mean, micro influencers on the internet are getting canceled like crazy. So I guess I'm not surprised that the DOD is on every single form of media giving script approval. I'm actually not surprised.
0: Nope.
2: So. Did we have anything else on 1 or 2 or 7 before we move on to the Pentagon and the crash plane?
1: Well, we have to say one thing about Tower 7, and I think it's the only, you know, steel structure building to ever fall from furniture fires or office fires ever. So that's how we know that that's laughable.
0: We have Barry Jennings, who was there, who gave a detailed report on the day it happened. He got stuck there. He's the guy that said that the office, the mayor's office of emergency management, was empty, and that when he looked in there, there were half-eaten sandwiches and hot coffee. So it was like it had just gotten emptied out like minutes earlier. And he said that he was trying to get out of Building 7. This was during the day. This wasn't 5:25 when it went down that afternoon. This was like between 9 and 11 in the morning.
2: I see what you did there.
0: And the reason he couldn't get out. Yeah, that's true. He couldn't get out because as they were coming down the stairs, everything blew up in the lobby.
2: And this was so in this, 7 before 1 or 2 had collapsed.
0: Before it came down. So I'm not sure the exact time.
2: I think
0: it was in the
2: it was
0: late
2: before
0: morning
2: even
0: or
2: 1
0: afternoon.
2: Or 2 came down that the bomb went off in
0: maybe.
2: 7.
0: Yeah, maybe. Maybe it was even that.
2: You did
0: too.
2: Send me that. I'll play the short version, and then if we can, I have the 5-minute version. I don't know if we can get through all of it, but I'll play the short version first.
13: So now they're walking back toward the World Trade Center. And as we keep letting you hear the personal stories, the survivor stories of exactly what happened inside the World Trade Center when that first plane went in, and of course the collapses since then, we're going to bring more of those to you now. Barry Jennings, you're on the 8th floor. You work for the City Housing Department. Explain to me the moment of impact.
14: Well, me and Mr. Hess, the corporation counsel, were on the 23rd floor. I told him we got to get out of here. We started walking down the stairs. We made it to the 8th floor. Big explosion. Blew us back into the 8th floor. And I turned to Hess. I said, this is it. We're dead. We're not going to make it out of here. I took a fire extinguisher, and I bust the window out. That's when this gentleman here heard my cries for help. This gentleman right here, and he said, kept saying, stand by, somebody's coming to get you. They couldn't get to us for an hour because they couldn't find us.
13: You thought that was it?
14: I thought we're dead. I thought that was it.
2: Yeah. Very genius.
0: And I'd like to read this since before we move on, just to, as a reminder for people. The Project for a New American Century wrote a document in September of 2000, one full year before this event, called Rebuilding America's Defenses. And it was written by, and the Project for a New American Century is just like a think tank filled with a bunch of people from the Bush administration, a lot of holdovers from like the original Bush administration and some Reagan guys. Like I said, a lot of Zionists and things like that. So one of the terms that is talked about, and I think it's important for people to remember that they wrote this a year in advance, is further the process of transformation, even if it brings revolutionary change, is likely to be a long one, absent some catastrophic and catalyzing event like a new Pearl Harbor. So this is the reason why, for people that are maybe new to 9/11, they'll hear this term, a new Pearl Harbor. There's a couple reasons why you would say that. But one of the reasons why is because they called their shot in advance, a year in advance, saying that if you're trying to transform society, and that's what they're doing, that's what Rebuilding America's Defenses, this document that they wrote, it's all about how do we transform America? How do we really militarize it and bring it into this crazy new world order? And on page 51, they talk about that. They talk about they lay out sort of the problems that they have is that, look, this transformation that we want to make is going to be tough unless we have something like a new Pearl Harbor. And then a year later, they get a new Pearl Harbor. And then the Patriot Act rolls out literally weeks after that, a 1,000-plus page document comes out weeks after that had obviously been written in advance and was rammed through Congress and, you know, passed. And that is, so people go, well, 9/11 happened 20 years ago. It doesn't matter to us. No, it matters because the Patriot Act created FEMA and Department of Homeland Security and all of these and TSA and all these agencies that are used to control us, they're still in existence, and they're in existence because of the Patriot Act. And the Patriot Act happened because of the Project for a New American Century's rebuilding America's defenses. They knew that this was the document that they laid out. This is the problem that we've got. We need a new Pearl Harbor. They created the new Pearl Harbor. They rolled out the Patriot Act. Mission accomplished.
2: Yeah. And it's
1: nailed it.
2: Yeah. Well laid out there. And it's you can draw the parallel like we have been doing throughout the show to COVID. Like, the Patriot Act didn't go away. The TSA didn't go away. Homeland Security sure as hell didn't go away. In fact, Homeland Security is now being turned inwards, which was promised that would never happen. They're being turned on domestic, quote unquote, terrorists. So, and with COVID, the social distancing, the ability to lock things down, like, these powers aren't going to, it's not like a one time use that they're just going to, like, oh, it was just that one time. Like,
0: but during 9/11, all this stuff was sold to us as being temporary. All of these restrictions, yep. All of this stuff, this is, you know, hey, listen, you know, we just have to be super vigilant now and make sure this never happens again. And, you know, so we got to put these temporary things. So you simply cannot trust the government when they say that they're going to do something and it that's going to be temporary, because we know where that's going to go. So like you said, again, great parallels between, you know, you might think 9/11 and COVID have very little to do with each other, but really it goes back to the Rahm Emanuel, never let a good crisis go to waste mentality. Mm-hmm. And in the absence of a good crisis, well, just create one. So,
2: yep. If you give governments emergency powers, they'll create emergencies so that they can use those powers.
1: But let me tell you why 9/11 was so much better than Corona. I mean, 9/11 was terrible. but at least everybody became one, dude. Everybody had a flag in their yard. People were hugging each other. People were like helping each other. I just kind of remember, like, even in sports after the game, you felt more camaraderie. Like, you wanted to help other Americans. And that's the exact opposite of what's happening now. It's like the night and day difference. Like, now, yeah, Americans hate each other. They wouldn't even pick you up if you're dying on the street unless
0: that's
1: you're masked or vaccinated.
0: Yeah, but that, dude, that's true.
1: Back then, dude, everybody was bros. Even if you were black, white, Latino, like, unless you're a Muslim. But everybody else,
0: if you're Muslim or Sikh or Hindu, because, or, you know, Indian, Americans couldn't tell the difference. They're just like, you're brown. I'm going to get you.
1: Everybody was best friends unless you're brown.
0: Yeah, you're fucked if you're brown.
15: I mean, look at that face.
0: I'd like to remind people that the great William Cooper said on June 28th, 2001, 75 days before 9/11 happened, he said on his radio show, "I'm telling you to be prepared for a major attack, but it won't be Osama bin Laden. It will be those behind the New World Order. Whatever is going to happen that they are going to blame on Osama bin Laden, don't you even believe it." We need Bill Cooper back.
2: Yep.
0: They murdered him later that year, by the way.
2: Yeah, it makes you wonder, and I love Alex with all my heart, and I found Trump quite entertaining, but when it comes to, like, Alex predicted 9/11 also, like, a month or so before it happened, but he didn't get taken out like they took out Bill Cooper, so it makes you wonder, I don't know, it makes you question why they let certain people live. I'm trying to be nice about how I say this, because I like the guys over at InfoWars, and I like Alex, but... Why didn't they take him down like they took down Bill Cooper and so many others?
1: Well, and people like that conspiracy, like, oh, you know, Alex Jones just controlled the opposition. I don't necessarily believe that. I mean, I guess you can always find some sort of evidence that could, I guess you could paint that picture. But, dude, he's taken it such on the chin for Sandy Hook that I don't know. And that's like something you can't even talk about. Well, I'm saying, I think you could just say that. As long as we're not talking about the official story, I think you're allowed to talk about how he was sued for it. But I'm just saying, like, he basically lost. I mean, he was at one point the biggest guy on YouTube. You know, like, there's bigger people, but he lost all that because of Sandy. So, I mean, maybe he's a shill. I don't necessarily believe that. I don't think that.
2: I don't think so. I think the reason, and we have to give credit where credit's due, as far as exposing 9/11, I think Alex Jones was the biggest, at least the person with the biggest platform that pushed that that really exposed the biggest guy. Yeah.
1: Well, I'm saying when you get to the top, like, you're always going to be accused of being a shill. So, right. I mean, I don't necessarily think that's the case. I just think that's what comes with the territory.
2: I think he's a double-edged sword where he helps the establishment because he's so bombastic and funny and goofy at times and overly emotional. And I know if you've been doing this as long as he has and you have that personality type, it only makes sense. But he also, the way he presents himself, discredits in a lot of people's eyes conspiracies. So I think the globalists, for lack of a better term, look at Alex and they're like, well, this guy

0: Alex's counter argument was like, no, he thinks that enough people will like rise up and, you know, not take it, take it lying down. And assuming that's accurate as to how that story went, I think that's, I think that makes a lot of sense as to why they would let someone like Alex continue doing what he's doing.
1: Could you imagine getting on an airplane and then like Alex Jones sits down next to you? Like I would get as much as I appreciate his, you know, what he's done and his, you know, sense of humor and his delivery and all that stuff. Like I don't know that I'd want to be on an airplane with Alex Jones. Like I think I might get up and get off that plane.
2: I'd want to get a picture of him with the mask on, Charlie.
1: No, I'm just saying, like, as far as like the plane goes boom, you know what I mean? Like when you get to 35,000 feet.
2: Oh yeah, I wouldn't. Yeah,
1: you know what I mean.
2: I'd be less scared with like ten Sikhs with bombs on their chest. I'd be less worried than if I was
1: like an airplane. Remember an airplane, the movie when they're like they're all going through the security and they put that old lady up against the wall. I wanted to read this just for people that are going, you know, that are again may or may not be fully steeped in the 9/11 backstory here, because I've been mentioning quite a few times the Project for a New American Century, and I wanted to read what this is, just a description really fast so that people understand who this group is and kind of what they're about. It says the Project for a New American Century was a neoconservative think tank based in Washington, D.C. that focused on United States foreign policy. It was established as a nonprofit educational organization in 1997 by founder William Crystal and Robert Kagan. The PNAC stated goal was to, quote, promote American global leadership. The organization stated that, quote, American leadership is good both for America and for the world, and sought to build support for a Reaganite policy of military strength and moral clarity. The Project for a New American Century ceased to function in 2006. It was replaced by New Think Tank Foreign Policy Initiative, co-founded by Crystal and Kagan in 2009. And PNAC's first public act was to release a statement of principles on June 3rd, 1997. The statement had 25 signers, including project members and outside supporters. 10 went on to serve in the administration of U.S. President George W. Bush, including Dick Cheney, Donald Rumsfeld, and Paul Wolfowitz. So... And just so you know, that statement of principles that they talked about putting out, the first thing they did in 97, described the United States as the world's preeminent power and said that they needed to shape a new century favorable to American principles and interests. And in order to achieve this goal, they called for significant increases in defense spending and for the promotion of political and economic freedom abroad. So these guys are psychopathic warmonger maniacs, and they wanted to start wars because they want, because when America's got a strong military, you know, they want to use it. So that was their whole philosophy. Just so people know where PNAC kind of came from, like what they were talking about and what they were pushing for. They're pushing for total war. Okay. And the people that are running them, running that organization, are psychopaths of the highest order. So one of them was a guy named Richard Perle. He was one of the signers for the Project for New American Century. He was involved in the creation of it. And this is his quote. And he is a psycho. Okay. But this is what he's talking about. He's talking about what they need to do for Afghanistan. He says this: no stages. This is total war. We are fighting a variety of enemies. There are lots of them out there. All this talk about first we're going to do Afghanistan, then we do Iraq. This is entirely the wrong way to go about it. If we just let our vision of the world go forth and we embrace it entirely and we don't try to piece together clever diplomacy, we just wage a total war. Our children will sing great songs about us for years to come. Okay, so I just want to make sure that people understand that the term radicalized was designed to describe Richard Perle.
0: Yeah,
1: and
0: no kidding.
1: He was extremely involved in the Bush administration.
0: And it makes you wonder who's up above him on the food chain. I mean,

0: We know at some point it gets up to lizard people, but like who's in between Pearl and like Zoltar the reptilioid? But and then Chaney, I mean, I love to bring this up, and it's, a lot of other people do, but he didn't have a pulse for a while. He didn't have a heart. He just had his blood. There wasn't a pum, pum, pum, pum. It was just a constant, steady flow of, I mean, and that's crazy. Like, that's just crazy that you could, like, I mean, talk about, I don't know if he was cold-blooded necessarily, but there's something, like, really poetic and dark and eerie and just disturbing about
1: not having a heartbeat,
0: or just having a literal robot heart, and then just shooting some guy in the face and having him apologize to you for being shot in the face is pretty,
1: that's gangster.
0: That's pretty baller. I can't even get mad about that one.
2: Well, I think the U.S. military, their strategy is, when you're a hammer, every problem is a nail. I think is how they describe it.
1: That is it. That would be PNAC's policy as well.
0: Yeah. That was what the aide said to Wesley Clark, I think, in that quote. And then the day on September 10th, 2001, there was a plan to invade Afghanistan and Iraq laid on George Bush's desk, according to what CNN reported at the time. So it's just the day before they were like, all right, well, we got this plan.
2: BBC said Tower 7 fell 45 minutes before it did. I mean, dude, it's all just laughable what the media probably knew beforehand. And like they just knew it was Osama bin Laden. 30 minutes after the first tower went down, they were talking about Osama bin Laden. Who told them that? Like, who did they ask?
0: It's like Oswald. And
2: they're like, okay. Yeah, I mean, it's just ridiculous. Like, yeah, say Osama bin Laden. It's okay. Just blame it on this guy. You know, the worst terrorist attack ever, and we got it all figured out in 30 minutes. Yeah, right.
1: I've got a great Alex Jones quote from the Octopus book. It says about 9/11. It says, people say the government couldn't carry out the September 11th attack. It's too big. They'd get caught. They did get caught. They're just counting on you to be dumb and to go along with it. They did.
3: You're reading something real bad.
1: I'm reading your words. You lunatic.
0: Oh my god. So can we talk about the corkscrew crazy turn that the worst pilot on record, the worst pilot of the four, makes this crazy turn, loops straight back around, loses sight of the Pentagon, and then comes in and hits it just perfectly on the sidewall. I mean, that's like they did flight simulators of it, and no one could recreate it except for some bogus one in the Netherlands, I think it was, where they didn't even come close to going that speed and weren't as low to the ground.
2: Dude, they can't recreate his path because, like, the wings would have hit those light poles, supposedly. That's supposedly been debunked, like, that plane couldn't have flown that low. And then they only give us three frames of the entire explosion. Like, that is the biggest travesty of this whole thing. They'll give us, like, a million clips of the planes going into the towers, but they will only give us three frames of the Pentagon. That's how you know whatever it was, it's not what they say.
0: They only have that one, like, little gas station cam frame by frame one. Like, the Pentagon, they're on a tight budget, you know, because they just lost that $2.3 trillion, so they couldn't afford any security cameras on the premises.
2: Yeah, they didn't have any iCloud storage back then, I guess. That's why they couldn't record it. I mean, dude, in that gas station, they talked about the footage. Like, why were we not allowed to see that? How is that an order of national security of us getting to see the full footage? If that was the case, you would want to show that to everybody. Be like, look at this building going in. It's because obviously a plane wasn't able to fly that low and hit basically perpendicular, or however you want to describe it, exactly parallel with the ground on a plane that's like nearly, I think it's like 50 feet tall or something. Or I don't even know the exact height of the plane. It's like 25 feet, and the hole is like 25 feet. It just doesn't make sense. The hole would be higher on a craft that big.
1: So I've got a quote from Captain Russ Wittenberg, former U.S. Air Force fighter pilot, and he said the following. I flew the two actual aircraft which were involved in 9/11, the flight number 175 and flight 93. The 757 that allegedly went down in Shanksville, and Flight 175 is the aircraft that's alleged to have hit the South Tower. I don't believe it's possible for, like I said, for a terrorist, a so-called terrorist, to train on a Cessna 172, then jump in a cockpit of a 757-767 class cockpit and vertical navigate the aircraft, lateral navigate the aircraft, and fly the airplane at speeds exceeding its designed limit speed by well over 100 knots, make high speed, high banked turns, exceedingly pulling probably 5, 6, 7 Gs, and the aircraft would literally fall out of the sky. I couldn't do it, and I'm absolutely positive they couldn't do it.
0: Yeah, and he's not alone. There's numerous pilots came out and said similar things about the whole.
1: So he flew the actual planes. He flew 100 combat missions. He flew for United Airlines for 35 years. He has 30,000 total flight hours under his belt. He is extremely experienced, and he said it is impossible for these guys to do it, to fly that. A 270-degree corkscrew loop that takes you down parallel to Pentagon, not happening. Didn't happen. Not possible. Can't happen.
0: And it makes you wonder, like, why? There's a lot of things like the corkscrew, like, I could come up with other examples, but, like, it's kind of astonishing how sloppy they were with this whole operation. Like, why do the corkscrew just to make it harder to believe? Why not just fly it straight into there? Why were they? It was almost like they're rubbing it in our faces or something. I don't know what the hell was up with it.
1: Well, you would fly a corkscrew if you were trying to land in a combat zone. So, I mean, that's a tactic, but they're not trying to. Well, I guess maybe they are technically trying to land. They're trying to land it on the roof of the Pentagon. Well, they're trying to land it close enough to the Pentagon so it can cover for the bombs that were placed in there, I guess.
0: Right. Yeah. And it had just been reinforced. Like a month before
1: right in the area where it got hit. And then they called all the people that had information on the Security and Exchange Commission fraud into the room. And then it blew up that room. Told them to bring all their papers.
0: Yeah. So the people figuring out what happened to the missing $2.3 trillion, which Donald Rumsfeld had announced the day before, I believe. Yeah. The day before the accounting wing of the Pentagon, you just gets incinerated by what supposedly was a plane.
1: So back when CNN used to do actual news, I mean, they didn't do much of it, but back there in 2001, they had a guy named Jamie McIntyre, CNN military affairs correspondent, and he said this from the Pentagon. A while ago, I walked right up next to the building. Firefighters were still trying to put out the blaze. The fire, by the way, is still burning in some parts of the Pentagon, and I took a look at the huge gaping hole that's in this side way, but from my close-up inspection, there is no evidence of a plane having crashed anywhere near the Pentagon. The only site is the actual side of the building that's crashed in. And as I said, the only pieces left that you can see are small enough that you can pick up in your hand. There are no large tail sections, wing sections, a fuselage, nothing like that anywhere around. That's from CNN on the day.
0: I remember that clip. Yeah, I remember hearing that.
1: Yeah, not that you can believe CNN, but I mean, the thing is that a lot of this stuff, the best information you'll get are in the first couple of hours before they have control over the situation. Before they, you know, so sometimes you'll get things that'll slip out of sequence, or someone will say something that they're not supposed to say, or that from that day forward, you know, from the next day on, you never hear like guys talking about this, or the people that showed up in Shanksville and couldn't find anything there. You know what I mean? All those guys.
0: The amount of CNN and Fox and MSNBC on the day saying looks like a controlled demolition, or looks like there were bombs in the building, and mm-hmm. you know, hundreds of witnesses saying they heard explosions. Like, yeah, that was there that day and then gone. And it's hard to find it even on YouTube anymore, a lot of that stuff. But and of course, the similar quotes. What was the plane that went down in Skankland, Shanksville? What was it called?
1: Mm-hmm. Oh, I'll get to those.
2: Shanksville, Pennsylvania. It makes no sense.
0: Yeah.
2: And it turned, dude, and it literally went into the grain, the ground. They say that it disintegrated, and then I guess just the ground was just able to magically swallow it up with no debris. I mean, Flight 93, people even accept like that's not the official story. And like, even if you're a non-conspiracy theorist in your mind, you're like, well, they probably just shot it down, but they had to because it was going to go into a building. And that's the cognitive dissonance that everybody's suffering from. Like, you know, they know that it's impossible. The official story that they're telling, that they told us of that plane going down in that exact spot, is absolutely impossible. And people do mental gymnastics and come up with a theory of why it is possible and to justify it, to agree with the official story that, you know, is bull crap in the first place. So it's just really weird how easy it is to trick people, is what I'm trying to say.
1: So I've got some great eyewitness testimony from the ground on the day of Shanksville that I'll read off. And these are, this is just crazy stuff. So the first one, actually the first two, are from a guy named Wallace Miller, coroner of Somerset County, Pennsylvania. He was among the first people to arrive at Flight 93 crash site on the morning of 9/11. He said, quote, "I stopped being coroner after about 20 minutes because there were no bodies there." Then he went on to say later, he's doing a different interview. He said, "I got to the actual crash site and could not believe what I saw. Usually you see much debris, wreckage, and much noise and commotion. This crash was different. There was no wreckage, no bodies, and no noise. It appeared as though there was no passengers or crew on this plane." Then he gets interviewed again and he says, "It was really a very unusual sight. You almost would have thought the passengers had been dropped off somewhere, or even by the standard model of an airplane crash. There was very little, even by those standards." He gets asked again by someone else. He says, "This is the most eerie thing. I have not to this day, seen a single drop of blood, not a drop." Then they interviewed. So that's the coroner talking. Then they get Faye Hahn, who's an EMT, one of the first people that showed up there. She said, "Several trees were burned badly and there were papers everywhere. We searched. I was told there were 224 passengers, but later found out that there were actually 40. I was stunned. There was nothing there." John Meyer, reporter for WJAC-TV, said, We were so early that they hadn't had a chance to set up a barrier for the press. I was able to get right up to the edge of the crater. All I saw was a crater filled with small, charred plane parts. There were no suitcases, no recognizable plane parts, no body parts." Next guy, Wells Morrison, FBI agent. "We arrived in the immediate area and walked up to the crater and the burning woods. My first thought was, where is the plane? Because most of what I saw was this honeycomb looking stuff, which I believe is insulation or something like that. I was not seeing anything that was distinguishable either as human remains or aircraft debris." It just goes on and on and on. And it's not just like, you know, Bob Jenkins eyewitness. It's Patrick Madigan, commander of the Somerset Barracks, Pennsylvania State Police. "I quote, I was amazed because it did not in any way, shape, or form look like a plane crash." So,
0: and what do we think this was? A missile? Because I know there's reports of the whole power grid nearby going down right before the impact, and people seeing something whiz by this, like really fast through the sky. What is there, like, a not the official theory, but what is like an alternate theory of what this was, where it was headed? Was it meant to crash into the ground? Is it diversion? Was it a missile? Was it supposed to blow something else up? What the hell was this thing? Does anybody have any ideas?
1: I don't know.
0: I haven't really heard any theories even presented as to what was going on with it.
1: No, and these guys don't ever say anything like, "Oh, it wasn't a plane, but it was probably a missile." They all just say the same thing. Like, I don't know what it was, but I know what it wasn't, and it wasn't a plane crash. They all are in agreement of that. It actually was, they don't know.
0: I wonder. I've always been curious. It was like, was it a missile that was meant to be headed to hit another target, but some white hats shot it down? Like, what was going on?
1: Well, here's a good explanation that sort of speaking to that. Lyle Sabinka, area commander, Pennsylvania State Police. "There were pieces of debris, small pieces of debris laying everywhere, and there were a lot of papers blowing around, and the ground was on fire. The debris was very, very small. There was actually nothing to tell you that it was an aircraft. Had you not known that was an aircraft crash, you would have looked at that and you would have said, something happened here, but I don't know what." So that's the area commander of the Pennsylvania State Police.
0: Wow. And Servo, yeah,
1: I would assume, has seen some shit.
0: Servo in the chat room has a theory. The ritual of the towers was a spell to transport that plane, Flight 93, to another dimension so that they could meet the aliens they'd been using DMT to communicate with.
1: Well, that's Don Lemon's theory on what happened to MH370, is that it got swallowed up by a black hole.
2: Yeah, and I love that the scientists like, well, if it got swallowed up by a black hole, it would have swallowed up the entire universe.
1: Yeah, and he's like, well, but how does this Black Lives Matter?
0: Wish it would have gone in my black hole.
2: Don Lemon's the worst. The worst of the worst.
0: We did get, the chat has also informed me that we have a voicemail that just came in we need to play.
4: Oh, roses God. Are red, violets are blue, Harambe's in heaven, Bush did 9/11.
0: Oh, thank you, caller.
2: I like that one.
0: Thank you, caller. That's good. All right. Where were we?
1: Bush is too stupid to do 9/11. Let me just at least W. Bush is too stupid to do 9/11.
0: I think it was like Cheney, and I think it's entirely possible that W had no idea what was going on, and they just kept him completely in the dark.
1: I think that's possible too. It, you know how like you've got like the one dumb friend of yours that's got a big mouth, and you're like, I just can't tell him because he'll tell everyone, and somehow everybody else knows, but you can't tell that guy because that guy will tell everyone. You know, like you sort of keep it quiet. I feel like they treated Bush like a child.
0: Yeah,
1: like not H.W. Bush, of course, mind you. He was a devious psychopath. But you know, that
0: evil president we've ever had, probably.
1: I think
0: H.W. and Cheney were probably the masterminds of the actual 9/11 plan, at least.
1: On the America side, yeah, for sure.
0: Yeah.
2: In conjunction with, you have to be pretty evil to fly drone missiles into children, into weddings. I mean, you have to be definitely evil. I mean, Obama's just as evil, though, too, sadly.
1: Oh, yeah. Yeah. Yeah. Yeah, that's a prerequisite for becoming president. or you know, or just being so dumb.
0: Like I was thinking about it earlier, and I guess I've never thought of it in these terms, but how they got all these rah-rah Republicans like hating with the propaganda. They hated bin Laden and they hated Hussein, Osama bin Laden. And then they get this guy in as president. No wonder like the patriot, like dumb Republicans hated Obama so much, because like they've been told for the last 8 years to hate Saddam Hussein and Osama bin Laden, and they get a guy and it's Barack Hussein Obama. It's like, so this name sounds so similar. I mean, it's like they set up that divide. I don't know if I'm just kind of piecing that together now, but man,
1: that's why so many people got tripped up on it. You know, when he was first president, they just kept saying it over and over again, and it was like, is this a Freudian slip? Or is this you know, part of some other master plan?
0: Barack Hussein Osama.
1: Yeah.
0: Man. Well, I know we're coming up on time here. Is there anything else we need to cover before we get out of here? And I know OBDM is coming up, so I don't want to go too far much longer, but.
2: Okay. Well, I guess we got to kind of, what is it? Summarize the whole entire attack and what happened that day. So I guess the official story is that it was 19 hijackers armed with box cutters that were able to defeat the greatest military in the world and bring down three towers with two planes. And so I think we know that story is laughable, is totally false. So for the people watching, I think that's like the starting point, is to realize the official story, the 9/11 commission report that they gave us, is provably false. Now, what we talked about here today, when we talk about missiles and drones, we don't necessarily know. We're only speculating. But I think all of us here clearly know the official story of 9/11 is absolutely false. And you really have to do hours and hours of research, because this 2 hours listening to, you know, us talk about it, you're not going to get the whole story. You have to actually, you know, put in the work to figure out what happened that day and all the people that benefited from 9/11.
0: Yeah, and I'll put in plenty of resources in the show notes. Obviously, loose change. I'm sure I can find that somewhere. And then September 11th, New Pearl Harbor. That's a great deep dive for any skeptic to watch that. And of course, I'll put in Charlie's books and Alex's shenanigans that he's doing, YouTubes and podcasts and all that. That'll all be in the show notes for people to find. But yeah, there's so many resources when it comes to this stuff. Harder to find, especially on YouTube now. But you can find some pretty wild 9/11 stuff if you're looking for it. I still find new stuff regularly.
1: Yeah, I think as long as people just understand, look, at you don't have to have every single dot connected on 9/11 to get an idea that it was not what it was told to us. And you don't have to have it all figured out to participate in a conversation with your friends about it. Obviously, the more you know about it, the better off your argument will be. But you can study this stuff for years and still not have all of it connected. But as long as you just understand that people would say, well, why did they do 9/11? Well, they did it as the reason to usher in the global war of terror, well, war on terror, they called it. But it was the war of terror to remake the Middle East in a way that benefits their allies there, Saudi Arabia and Israel, to give a blank check to their buddies in the military industrial complex and on Wall Street, which definitely happened. The Federal Reserve printed money like crazy. They wanted to simultaneously take away the rights of Americans, and they wanted to create never-ending wars.
0: And take over the opium production.
1: For sure. That actually finances the CIA's Black Project. So yeah, everybody got a little something. There was a little something in it for everybody.
2: And one thing that you're 100% right is you know, it's like basically the lay the groundwork. The Patriot Act 1.0 is going to lay the groundwork for the social credit score and for the new contact tracing app where you give up all your privacy in order for protection. And that's what 9/11 did. It gave us the illusion of giving our safety or giving our freedom away for the guise of safety, which at the end of the day, we get neither. We get less freedom and less safety. But you look at this too. We didn't get in the woods. But for the people that are listening to this, you want to look into the predictive programming with 9/11. Like, they had it in our subconscious that those towers are going to come down. And a great video is Back to the Future. Does it predict 9/11? And that video will make you, you know, really, it'll keep you up at night when you look at all the predictive programming and like subtle dog whistles that they had that there was going to be a terror attack.
0: It goes well beyond the Simpsons predicting it. That's for sure. I thank you for reminding me of that. I need to look into that because I haven't seen it forever, but I'll put that in the show notes too. That's like a whole nother level of wacky though.
1: I'll wrap up my part by saying this because I just found this part in my Octopus book, which was called Who Wanted What on 9/11. And I think that this helps to sort of to understand that it's such a multifaceted operation that there were so many people that benefited from it. So I put it like this: the oil companies wanted the pipeline through Afghanistan. The CIA wanted control of the poppy fields in Afghanistan. The military industrial complex wanted never-ending wars in the Middle East. The Bush family wanted to conceal their financial crimes and the $1 trillion that was coming due the next day on September 12th, 2001. That's a long story that we didn't get into. Multinational corporations wanted access to the trillions in minerals in Afghanistan. The shadow government wanted control of the Pentagon. Larry Silverstein wanted his World Trade Center buildings destroyed so that he didn't have to pay the asbestos removal cost of $1 billion. The neocons wanted a destabilized Middle East. Israel wanted a destabilized Middle East as well, not to mention the destruction of Iraq, Syria, and Iran. The Pentagon wanted a blank check, and the government and the media wanted the people to be scared. And I would say mission accomplished on all of that.
0: I guess I'll ask in closing, could they pull something like this off again? Would they try to pull something off like this again, or will they just step it up? I know we could count COVID as that, but I'm thinking like a more isolated event.
2: Dude, it's funny you say that with the false flags, a false flag attacks. This day and age with the cell phone camera, I think it makes it more difficult to do a false flag shooting or false flag bomb or false flag, you know, whatever. And obviously these people are more creative than I am. They can come up with ideas I haven't even formulated in my mind. But I'm just saying the technology is kind of catching up to them where it makes it now they have to do like the virus, like, you know, they have to have a use bunk tests or, you know, make us scared of this invisible thing that we can't even find on our own without getting some Pfizer approved tests to figure out if we have it or not. So they've really done a good job of creating a whole new boogeyman where they don't even have to use like the traditional false flag Operation Northwoods attacks that they used in the past. It's a whole new digital age of psychological operations.
1: Yeah. Yeah. They can, they don't need a 9/11 anymore. They can deep fake one. They can deep fake somebody saying something. They can have Putin saying, I'm going to take you guys out. You just wait. I'll get you. You awful Americans. And then next thing you know, they've got a Project Blue Beam, like mushroom cloud going off over some city that they've filmed, you know, in some studio, you know, whatever. I mean, there's a million ways they can make.
0: I think they potentially have the technology to actually project holograms and maybe have a fake fleet of UFOs in the sky at some point that people would be outside seeing with their own eyes.
1: Well, I'll tell you what, I have an episode that just came of Macroaggressions just came out today talking about the ties to Silicon Valley venture capital companies. And one of the companies that makes that really impressive technology, the holographic technology, is called Magic Leap. And if people have ever watched the images of a humpback whale, looks like it's jumping out of a basketball court. You know, they got a bunch of kids and splashing the water and the kids all freak out. That's like 15 years ago that video came out. That's from a company called Magic Leap.
0: And they also have like the tiny elephant in the palm of your hand, you see. That's the same guys.
1: The venture capital firm that financed Magic Leap is on the board of directors for the World Economic Forum, just so you know.
0: Wow. Man, it bummed me out to find out Tulsi Gabbard was on the World Economic Forum. It's like, God.
1: I know.
0: Bummer. But yeah, and the hologram stuff, if they can do it now, and this is, you know, I don't believe this, but it's just a thought exercise. Not to discredit everything we talked about that was real today, but it makes you wonder about the hologram planes.
1: Yeah, but I never believed the hologram planes theory, but it wasn't because I didn't think the technology was there.
0: Right.
1: I just thought it was a distraction, but it was never because. They can't do that because I never thought that. But
0: it's like the.
2: I think they had to fly something into it. I don't think it was necessarily, you know, a fake hologram. I've kind of articulated that in my mind, like trying to use the mental gymnastics to maybe say that was true at one point. But no, I don't think that's the case. I think it'd be too easy for them to, you know, make an airplane.
1: That's what
2: an American Airlines plane.
1: That's what Daniel List from Dark Journalist calls there's the three stages of the story, but that's the junk conspiracy part of the story.
0: Yeah, it's kind of like the driver of the vehicle shot Kennedy conspiracy. It's like it distracts from the actual proof that we have. But it's, yeah, so, yeah, like I said, not to discredit everything we've already brought up, that is true, because the hologram plane theory is one of those things that completely distracts from the actual provable, tangible events. Right. But
1: again, if we get onto a topic, if you get on 9/11 and you've got, you know, you're talking about all these different aspects of it and you get one of them wrong, like you're just wrong about it. That's not great, but it's not the end of the world either. It shouldn't discredit every single thing that you've been talking about, because let's be honest, this is a professional disinformation campaign being run by the best people in the world at it, the CIA and the Mossad. So the fact that we got any of it right is amazing. So if you're going into the 9/11 rabbit hole and you go down a path that you thought was true and then you find out that it's not true, don't be discouraged. There's lots of that out there. It's by design. So just kind of keep plugging away and keep trying to understand it. The more you dig, the more it'll make sense. But you're going to find these dead ends. You're going to find these intentionally bogus stories that you come up against that sound plausible, and you incorporate that into your view of what happened on 9/11, and then it turns out that wasn't true. Then people go, oh, see, your whole story's bullshit. Yeah. It happened just like they said on the news. And you're like, no, no, no, no, no, no, no. One of the 50 points of my story was wrong, but it doesn't discredit the other 49. So I think it's important for people to, you know, to recognize and be humble and honest about this. Like, nobody has 9/11 figured out all the way. There are still little pockets of areas where you go, oh, I just don't know how this fits. And that's okay, too. It doesn't mean that you have to have it all figured out to have an opinion on it. And it's really important that we continue to always look, because things come up, people, security clearances run out, people feel, you know, people get cancer and they say, well, I can finally talk now, so I'll talk and I'll tell my story. So there's always going to be information coming out. So it's important for us to kind of be aware.
0: Yeah. Yes. I think that's a good place to wrap on it. What do you guys got coming up? I know you just said you had your macroaggressions drop today. I'll put that in the show notes.
1: Yeah. Yeah. Just, three shows a week now. I've got a Flashback Friday episode that just started a couple weeks ago. So we're just rotating in some of the older shows because the show got, I mean, there's just more people listening now, a whole lot more people listening now than when we started. And I think a lot of people didn't hear the old shows. So we've got a Friday episode that comes out that brings one out of the vault. Not the vault under Building 6, though, just a vault.
2: Everybody needs to go listen to Macroaggressions ASAP. Go listen to the old stuff if you haven't heard it. If you want to follow me, go to Conspiracy Castle. You can hear me talk and yell about 9/11 all the time.
1: Oh, my God. Alex, your shit is the best, man. I've just got to say, it's so confusing for normies. They don't know what to make of it. You know, they don't know whether they love you or hate you, or if you're being respectful or completely disrespectful, or maybe both. I just fucking love it. I just think it's the greatest. I think you're doing the greatest work out there.
2: You're being too nice, dude. I'm not. I'm basically an autist, dude. I haven't even gotten started yet either. I'm telling you, I'm going to actually troll some people and really step it up. Like, I'm trying to get Lori Lightfoot. I got something for Portland that's going to be crazy. It's just they you know, you can only speak there so many times. And like, ever since I had a Portland City Council video that blew up, like, everybody's signing up to speak at Portland because they want to make fun of Ted Wheeler. So I guess what I'm trying to say is, it's not really – anybody can go act stupid at a city council meeting, but there is a way to try to turn this and actually, you know, poke fun at these people in power, these non-playable characters, and try to, like, humanize them or bring them down to our level. So I'm not doing anything special. I don't want to get any credit. You're being too nice. I really appreciate that. Anybody can act mentally insane in front of a group of people. I'm just extra good.
1: Not with a straight face, they can't.
2: No, yeah, that's true.
1: Not the way you do it.
0: You've been crushing it, man. Yeah, I couldn't even – I mean, I have a lot of, like, stage time, like, in theater and, like – in front of big crowds and stuff, and I still could not. There's no way I could do what you're doing, dude, and keep a straight face. It's great to see, and we need more of you. But I don't know how many people can pull it off like you can. You're a legend, Alex Stein. And shit, dude, it's pretty hard to get clipped on No Agenda as much as I think you've been on. Clips of you have been on No Agenda at least 3 times. Which is pretty impressive.
2: And they're not going to stop, dude. I got this next thing I'm doing in Portland is I'm not even in the video. It's going to be triple viral when I got going. I hope I don't get arrested for it, is all I'm going to say.
0: Uh-oh.
1: Well, for the listeners out there, our Twitter DM exchange between the three of us that has been going on for like 3 weeks when we were originally trying to schedule this. This episode was supposed to happen a couple weeks ago, but Alex sent one of the greatest messages in the history of Twitter messages. And it was that I can't do it right now. I'm trolling 6 different city council meetings.
2: Yeah, I know. That day, it's funny. That day I called 6 different meetings at once. And dude, this is the last thing I'm going to say because we do have to end the show. Dude, I got to start focusing and doing better trolls because it was going to where I'm like doing so many meetings. I was saying the wrong troll.
0: Getting your stories mixed up or your characters mixed up.
1: They got him.
0: I think we lost him.
1: They got him. They finally got him. They zeroed in on his location and they drone stroke him.
0: Oh, shit. Oh, man. Well, we'll give it a second, see if he comes back and can finish his thought.
1: Shit.
0: But yeah, OBDM's coming up 15 minutes. Rare Encounter also coming up in 15 minutes. And what's your next episode about there, Charlie?
1: I've got Johnny Vedmore coming on from Unlimited Hangout. We talk about Welcome Trust.
0: Yeah.
1: Yeah, nice. Man, that's a good one. Yeah, so that'll be coming out pretty soon. I've been on a mad recording tear lately, so.
0: Hell yeah.
1: Just trying to fight fight these globalists. Gotta fight the New World Order. Can't do it without money, though. Gonna need to sell some books.
0: Look, I need money.
1: Look, I need money.
3: I'm serious.
0: Yeah. Well, if you want to hear more of me prank calling Wendy's with an Alex Jones soundboard, I might be doing that again later on. I don't know. Alex is back.
2: I'm back. Yeah, my phone died. Now I got it on the charger so you can hear me. So that I was on a full battery, and in 2 hours, it died. I can't believe that. But what a show. We talked about a lot today. I appreciate you guys sitting here and chopping it up with me. So thank y'all.
0: It was a blast, man. You were saying, we'll close on this. You were saying that you were doing so many council meetings, you were confused about which character you were playing or something.
2: This is what it was, because Charlie was joking with me. I sent that message like, "Oh, I can't. I'm trolling six different meetings." What I'm saying is getting to the point. There's so many different meetings to troll, and there's so many you can get into. It's like I was talking to St. Louis, but I thought I was talking to Raleigh, North Carolina, like right before the meeting. So I need to like focus and calm down and come up with quality over quantity, because there's so many opportunities in the future to troll these people. I don't need to just get in a rush. I need to like not try to do 10 trolls a day and focus on like hitting some big cities and hitting some big targets that actually make a dent instead of just hitting like so many and making small dents.
1: It's like our generation's Jerky Boys.
2: Exactly. Charlie, see, I'm not trying to yell. That's exactly what this is. I don't consider this cutting edge at all, but I grew up listening to prank calls my whole life, thinking that's the funniest thing. Yeah. Howard Stern used to do prank calls. So this is just the new prank call. That's all that it's. Yeah. I'm not even doing anything special.
1: No, it's performative artwork. It's prank phone calls. It's
0: but you have the video component.
2: Exactly. We would have never had Zoom, and we never thought that prank Zoom calling was a thing. But this is the new way. And trust me, maybe I'm the first guy that's like known for Zoom pranking. But dude, this is going to be a whole like in the future.
0: You're a genre. You're a trendsetter. Yeah. A genre creator. Yeah, I mean, one out of every three or so shows on here, I'll do prank calls. But yeah, it's just actually audio calls. It's a whole nother level of commitment when you're on camera pranking people. You got to be all in, dude. I love it, dude. You're a hero.
1: I love it, too.
2: It's different. Okay, I'm not a hero. I'm not a role model. But I do want to expose the New World Order and try to wake some people up. So I thank you for giving me the opportunity to try to do that a little bit.
0: Thank you, Alex. And Charlie, you're the man. I'll, as always, link people to your books. You're doing the Lord's work out there as well. And to close out here, I guess I'll play the clips we didn't get to. Barry Jennings, that full 5 minute. I'll put that at the end of the episode. And
1: cool.
0: And what else? Yeah, some Silverstein stuff. And obviously, the links to everything will be in the show notes. I hope people check all that out. But yeah, Alex, Charlie, Godspeed.
2: Peace.
0: God bless you.
2: See you guys.
0: Peace out.
5: A new book called The Truth About September 11th claims to present evidence that the destruction of the World Trade Center was not the work of terrorists, but was in fact perpetrated by the U.S. government. With us, the much maligned book's author, William Gerard.
6: Most of the mainstream media, they're just too afraid to even have me on, so thank you.
5: Also joining us is Omar al-Farouk of al-Qaeda. He's an outspoken critic of what he calls Gerard's 9/11 conspiracy theories.
7: Yes, Michael, I assure you that is all this book is complete nonsense.
5: Mr. Gerard, how did you arrive at the conclusions in your book? Where are the facts?
6: Well, through scientific examination of Ground Zero. For example, the melted core. Evidence that there were thermite bombs that were used in bringing down those buildings.
7: I can assure you, we did not use thermite bombs. I did the research myself. It would not have worked. We flew an enormous airplane into a building. Okay, I think it is obvious what caused the building to crumble.
6: Why are you being so closed-minded to this, sir?
7: How would you like it? If you spent 2 months in a mountain mountain caves, sleeping on rocks, planning something really special, only to have someone take the credit away from you. Say, oh, no, you don't deserve the credit for
8: it. Open up their minds.
5: Mr. Gerard, why in the world would the U.S. government want to stage this attack on their own soil?
9: Greed, of course. And to increase the oil revenues, the weapons industry, and security industry. And these are all things that Bush and his puppet master Cheney, they've got their stakes in.
7: Bush's administration, they're a den of jackals. We certainly have common ground there. But what does not follow is why would they Why would they kill 3,000 of their own infidels?
9: Well, of course, because it was all part of their plan to build a case for the war in Iraq.
7: He was so smart to plan all of this. Why is his approval rating, you know, in El Haman, and why is Osama bin Laden safe in somewhere?
5: Yes, the Iraq war has done serious damage to the Bush administration.
7: Here, look. I have names, phone numbers, everyone involved in this.
9: You've got to be kidding. Okay? Names and phone numbers.
7: I have here the voucher for the lessons, for the flight lessons.
9: This is obviously forged documents. I mean, come on. Did President Bush give you these himself?
7: This is ridiculous. Me and Bush, we go out, we hang. He goes, bring on the forgery. It is rubbish. Talking to you is like talking to a girl.
9: This is the kind of thing our government does.
5: I mean, let Mr. Farouk of Al-Qaeda speak.
7: I have a suggestion for you. Why don't you go to the Washington Monument? Take the family. Let's say October 12th, 2009, around 3:04. Take a guided tour to the top and just wait there. I think you will see that Al-Qaeda is very good at organizing things.
5: Gentlemen, thank you. Coming up when we come back, the 2008 baby pandas are in. We'll have lots of footage of that.
10: In the 6 years since the tragedy of 9/11, the Transportation Security Administration says it is keeping our airports safe and secure from attack. What are they? This Onion News Network Undercover Investigative Unit's special report may surprise you. We go now to Brian Scott, live from Cedar Rapids.
11: Thank you, Brandon. I'm here at the Eastern Iowa Airport, where this morning we put the National Airline Security System to the test. We decided to see if TSA's so-called highly trained security personnel could prevent our undercover reporters from smuggling explosive materials on board Continental Flight 742 and detonating them an hour into the flight. Our reporters prepared for their assignment in their hotel rooms early this morning.
10: Brian, we can see that picture now. What exactly are they doing?
11: Yes, they took several components that, when combined, form an explosive device and then hid them inside their luggage. They then proceeded to the airport dressed as ordinary business travelers. Once there, they managed to take the bomb past airport security. They then proceeded to the metal detectors, and get this, Brandon, they walked right through with the bomb.
10: With everything the TSA has been telling us about our safety in the airports, how could this possibly happen?
11: Sorry to say, Brandon, it gets even worse. We have some audio from a 911 call. One of the passengers managed to use her cell phone after our reporters had taken over the main cabin. What you just heard, Brandon, was our reporter pistol-whipping an innocent female passenger in the face while flight attendants did nothing.
10: That's just chilling.
11: And these same flight attendants did absolutely nothing to stop our reporter from assembling and detonating the bomb, killing everyone on board the flight.
10: I'm told they could not even subdue our reporter, Dan Baker, who, by the way, was in terrible shape.
11: No, you're absolutely right.
10: But tell me, Brian, have any steps been taken to detain or to punish these screeners responsible for this outrageous breach of security?
11: The personnel responsible for the lapse in security have been temporarily suspended. No word yet on whether there will be an investigation or even indictments related to the gross negligence.
10: Well, I'm sure all Americans hope this serves as a wake-up call to the FAA.
11: And the FBI, too. Everything required to make the bomb was purchased right on the Internet. It cost less than $300 and was delivered to our studio via standard mail. Viewers can get a full list of the components on our website.
10: Well, thank you, Brian. Now, after the break, we'll talk to relatives of the victims of Flight 742, many of whom are demanding answers from the government.

0: the morning of September 11th, 2001, 19 men armed with box cutters directed by a man on dialysis in a cave fortress halfway around the world using a satellite phone and a laptop directed the most sophisticated penetration of the most heavily defended airspace in the world, overpowering the passengers and the military combat trained pilots on four commercial aircraft before flying those planes wildly off course for over an hour without being molested by a single fighter interceptor. These 19 hijackers, devout religious fundamentalists who like to drink alcohol, snort cocaine, and live with pink-haired strippers, managed to knock down three buildings with two planes in New York. While in Washington, a pilot who couldn't handle a single-engine Cessna was able to fly a 757 in an 8,000-foot descending 270-degree corkscrew turn to come exactly level with the ground, hitting the Pentagon in the budget analyst office where DoD staffers were working on the mystery of the $2.3 trillion that Defense Secretary Donald Rumsfeld had announced missing from the Pentagon's coffers in a press conference the day before, on September 10th, 2001. Luckily, the news anchors knew who did it within minutes.
1: Osama bin Laden.
0: The pundits knew within hours.
2: Osama bin Laden.
0: The administration knew within the day.
3: Terrorists who committed these acts and those who harbor them.
0: And the evidence literally fell into the FBI's lap.
4: That a hijacker's passport was found blocks from the World Trade Center crash site, if you can believe that.
0: But for some reason, a bunch of crazy conspiracy theorists demanded an investigation into the greatest attack on American soil in history. That investigation was delayed, underfunded, set up to fail, a conflict of interest, and a cover-up from start to finish. It was based on testimony extracted through torture, the records of which were destroyed. It failed to mention the existence of WTC-7, Able Danger, PTEC, Sibel Edmonds, OBL and the CIA, and the drills of hijacked aircraft being flown into buildings that were being simulated at the precise same time that those events were actually happening. It was lied to by the Pentagon, the CIA, the Bush administration, and as for Bush and Cheney, well, no one knows what they told it because they testified in secret, off the record, not under oath, and behind closed doors. It didn't bother to look at who funded the attacks because that question is ultimately of little practical significance. Still, the 9/11 Commission did brilliantly, answering all of the questions the public had, except most of the victims' family members' questions, and pinned blame on all the people responsible, although no one so much as lost their job, determining the attacks were
5: failure of imagination.
0: Because
6: nobody in our government, at least, and I don't think the prior government that could envision flying airplanes into buildings.
0: Except the Pentagon, FEMA, NORAD, and the NRO. The DIA destroyed 2.5 terabytes of data on Able Danger, but that's okay because it probably wasn't important. The SEC destroyed their records on the investigation into the insider trading before the attacks, but that's okay because destroying the records of the largest investigation in SEC history is just part of routine record keeping. NIST has classified the data that they used for their model of WTC-7's collapse, but that's okay because knowing how they made their model of the collapse would jeopardize public safety. The FBI has argued that all material related to their investigation of 9/11 should be kept secret from the public, but that's okay because the FBI probably has nothing to hide. This man never existed, nor is anything he had to say worthy of your attention, and if you say otherwise, you are a paranoid conspiracy theorist and deserve to be shunned by all of humanity. Likewise him, him, him, and her. And her, and her, and him. Osama bin Laden lived in a cave fortress in the hills of Afghanistan, but somehow got away. Then he was hiding out in Tora Bora, but somehow got away. Then he lived in Abbottabad for years, taunting the most comprehensive intelligence dragnet employing the most sophisticated technology in the history of the world for a decade, releasing video after video with complete impunity and getting younger and younger as he did so, before finally being found in a daring SEAL team raid which wasn't recorded on video, in which he didn't resist or use his wife as a human shield, and in which these crack special forces operatives panicked and killed this unarmed man, supposedly the best source of intelligence about those dastardly terrorists on the entire planet. Then they dumped his body in the ocean before telling anyone about it. Then a couple dozen of that team's members died in a helicopter crash in Afghanistan. This is the story of 9/11, brought to you by the media which told you the hard truths about
7: his head could be seen to move violently forward.
0: And
8: they took the babies out of the incubators.
0: And
9: mobile production facilities.
0: And
10: the rescue of Jessica Lynch.
0: If you have any questions about this story, you are a batshit, paranoid, tinfoil, dog-abusing baby hater and will be reviled by everyone. If you love your country and or freedom, happiness, rainbows, rock and roll, puppy dogs, apple pie, and your grandma, you will never ever express doubts about any part of this story to anyone. Ever. This has been a public service announcement by the friends of the FBI, CIA, NSA, DIA, SEC, MSM, White House, NIST, and the 9/11 Commission. Because ignorance is strength.
11: As I told you guys before, it's very funny. I was on my way to work, and traffic was excellent. I received a call that a small Cessna had hit the World Trade Center. And I was asked to go and man the Office of Emergency Management. at the World Trade Center 7 on the 23rd floor. As I arrived there, there were police all in the lobby. They showed me the way to the elevator. We got up to the 23rd floor. Me and Mr. Hess, who I didn't know was Mr. Hess at the time, we got to the 23rd floor. We couldn't get in. We had to go back down. Then security and police took us to the freight elevators, where they took us back up, and we did get in. Upon arriving into the OEM EOC, we noticed that everybody was gone. I saw coffee that was on the desk. Still, the smoke was still coming off the coffee. I saw half-eaten sandwiches. And only me, Mr. Hess, was up there. After I called several individuals, one individual told me that to leave and leave right away. Mr. Hess came running back in and said, "We're the only ones up here. We got to get out of here." He found the stairwell. So we subsequently went to the stairwell and we're going. After I called several individuals, one individual told me that to leave and leave right away. Mr. Hess came running back in and said, "We're the only ones up here. We got to get out of here." He found the stairwell. So we subsequently went to the stairwell and we're going down the stairs. When we reached the sixth floor, the landing that we were standing on gave way. There was an explosion and the landing gave way. And I was left there hanging. I had to climb back up, and now I had to walk back up to the eighth floor. After getting to the eighth floor, everything was dark. It was dark, and it was very, very hot. Very hot. I asked Mr. Hess to test the phones as I took a fire extinguisher and broke out the windows. Once I broke out the windows, I could see outside below me. I saw police cars on fire, buses on fire. I looked one way, the building was there. I looked the other way, it was gone. I was trapped in there for several hours. I was trapped in there when both buildings came down. The firefighters came. They came to the window, and because I was going to come out on the fire hose. I didn't want to stay there any longer. It was too hot. I was going to come out on the fire hose. They came to the window, and they started yelling, "Do not do that. It won't hold you." And then they ran away. See, I didn't know what was going on. That's when the first tower fell. When they started running, the first tower was coming down. I had no way of knowing that. Then I saw them come back. Now I saw them come back with more concern on their faces. Then they ran away again. The second tower fell. So as they turned and ran the second time, the guy said, "Don't worry, we'll be back for you." And they did come back. This time they came back with 10 firefighters. And they kept asking, "Where are you? We don't know where you are." I said, "I'm on the north side of the building," because when I was on the stairs, I saw north side. Excuse me. All this time, I'm hearing all type of explosions. All this time, I'm hearing explosions. And I'm thinking that maybe it's the buses around me that were on fire, the cars on fire. I don't see no, you know. But I'm still hearing these explosions. When they finally got to us, and they took us down to what they called the lobby, because I asked them, I said, "When we got down there, I said, where are we?" He said, "This was the lobby." And I said, "You got to be kidding me." It was total ruins. Total ruins. Now, keep in mind, when I came in there, the lobby had nice escalators. It was a huge lobby. And for me to see what I saw, it was unbelievable. And the firefighter that took us down kept saying, "Do not look down." And I kept saying, "Why?" He said, "Do not look down." And we were stepping over people. And you know you can feel when you're stepping over people. They took us out through a hole. I don't know who made this hole in this wall. That's how they got us out. They took us out through a hole, through the wall, to safety.
1: Luckily for all, the stalemate was broken when a real estate tycoon named Larry Silverstein, who already owned Building 7, offered to purchase a 99-year lease for the Twin Towers.
2: 76 years old, and look at him go. He walks fast, talks fast, and is always, always selling.
1: Silverstein seemed in a big hurry to close the deal. Even though he had been hospitalized for a car accident during the bidding operations, he asked his doctors to take him off the morphine so the deal could be finalized.
12: So I told the doctor, I said, kill the morphine, and I got to get my people in here, because you can't think with morphine. So they let the morphine run down. The pain was terrible, but I brought everybody together, and that's when we framed our best and final bid.
1: On July 24th, 2001, Larry Silverstein celebrated the acquisition of the Twin Towers with a public ceremony.
2: Silverstein signed the lease on the World Trade Center just 6 weeks before 9/11.
1: He then took out an insurance policy covering the Twin Towers for $3.2 billion in case of total destruction. Silverstein then began spending every morning of the week in his new office in the North Tower.
12: And so my mornings were spent at the Trade Center, and then by noon I was back uptown.
1: But on September 11, luckily for him, Silverstein didn't go to work. Even though he had already scheduled a business meeting in the North Tower, he found out that his wife had made an appointment for him at the dermatologist.
2: The morning of September 11th, Silverstein was scheduled to have breakfast at the restaurant at the top of the North Tower. He canceled at the last minute at the insistence of his wife, Clara, who wanted him to go see his dermatologist.
12: That particular morning, my wife, God bless her, had made an appointment for me

0: calling My Three Towers.
1: I will spend $7 billion on My Three Towers.
0: Eventually, a settlement was reached for $4.5 billion, which was still one-third more than the amount initially insured by Silverstein. And since on September 11, due to the terrorist attacks, Building 7 had also been destroyed, Silverstein received another $800 million to rebuild a skyscraper that had originally cost $400 million.
2: It's a much more beautiful building. It's a glass facade that allows the light to come into the space. The views on four sides are phenomenal, and the space looks magnificent.
0: In the meantime, all the asbestos from the Twin Towers has been inhaled by the citizens of downtown Manhattan, and especially by the first responders and volunteers who worked at Ground Zero, who are now being decimated by mesothelioma and other pulmonary diseases.
3: 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Tell the cop, tell him I sent you. They'll give you 10% off discount code. Or, you have any black friends? 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I mean, it's not like they never say it at all, but they say less than Joe Rogan. Tell your black friends that. If you're ever in a public situation and somebody farts, but you don't know if they farted or they sharted, say, hey, you must have been going to shitmyass.com. 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
4: Reopen that 9/11 investigation. What really happened there?
5: 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I'm here to service the monitoring devices covertly installed on your premises.

0: How did New Path rig it where they're the one place in our entire country that can't be scanned? 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
1: Hey, that's their contract with the government. 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
2: Total providence. I am walking home. I find myself on the street. I am rarely on, and look what I obtained for a mere $50.
3: What is it?
2: Oh, this would be an 18-speed bike of the all-terrain variety. I noticed it in a neighbor's yard, and I acquired, as to its availability, they have four of them. So I made a cash offer of $50. They acquiesced. They actually threw in these lemon-yellow racing pants. They actually even hoisted it over the fence for me.

0: which I found to be very neighborly.
1: Well, that's weird. I didn't know you could get an 18-speed bike nearly new for $50. It's amazing what you can get for $50. I'll give you 60 right now, no questions asked.
2: You know, this bike looks a lot like the bike that this girl lives across the street from me had that got ripped off about a month ago. This bike could be hot. They probably jacked it, these Hoister friends of yours.
3: Sure they did. I mean, if they've got four and selling it that cheap.
2: Right? You should at least show it to her so she could see if it's hers.
0: Yeah, okay, I can do that, but this is a boy's bike, okay? So it can't be, not to invalidate your intuition, but it's not possible. Thank you.
1: Why do you say it's an 18-speed when it only has 9 gears?
0: Huh? What?
1: Yeah, yeah. 6 right here, 3 at the other end of the chain. 6 plus 3 equals 9. It's a 9-speed bike.
2: Yeah, but even a 9-speed bike for $50, you still got a good deal.
0: Okay, those guys told me it was 18 speeds. I just got griefed. I just got...
1: Wait! Wait. Now I count 8. 6 here, and then 2 in the front. That makes 8.
3: What do you think happened to the missing gears?
0: Think? I know. They were probably working on it, these gypsy grifters, with improper tools and no technical knowledge, no understanding of reverse engineering, and when they attempted to reassemble it, they panicked, they got scared, and they left 9 orphan gears. They're just laying on the floor. They're probably still there on the floor of the garage.
1: Let's just go rescue the orphan gears, dude!
0: Don't you see that that's part of the plan? They're going to try to sell them to me, not give them to me as they rightfully should have, as included in part of the original sale price. Oh, my God, there's no telling what else they've... bait and switched.
4: Yeah, but all of if all of us go together, oh, they'll give them back. Oh, you bet they will. Oh, you bet they will. Let's just go as a team, okay?
2: Wait. Are you sure there are only 9 gears on this bike?
4: 8.
2: Okay, 8, 9, whatever. Don't you think that before we go over and accuse and start some shit, we should find out for sure?
4: Absolutely right, Donna. Who do we know who's an authority on this type of bike?
0: We are all way too close to this. There's only one thing we can do to thwart the plot of these albino shape-shifting lizard bitches. We are going to take this bike outside, ask the first person we see. We're going to introduce a novelty. That way we get an objective viewpoint.
4: Ein, zwei, drei, Hegel!
0: By the way, I might take you up on that $60 offer.
1: No, that was for an 18-speed.
0: Oh,
1: now, for this, 18 God. Minus 10, I'll give you $23.75.
0: Are you certain that's the right math on that?
5: It's episode 118 of Abs in a Six-Pack.
6: Abs in a Six-Pack!
5: Joined by Booberry and Dean Reiner. Booberry of Behind the Schemes. Not Up Is Down,
7: hey,
5: which I almost
7: good.
5: Said. And Dean of Up Is Down.
8: What is up, everybody? Thanks for joining. It's going to be a
5: we
8: good show.
5: It. It's going to be great.
8: That's a wrap.
7: We are in this to get her.
5: How do we usually start these kind of things? Yeah.
9: How do I want to start the show today?
7: How does the show usually go?
9: Okay, let me just start the show with this, because we got a big broadcast as usual.
8: Dude, what you need is a 15-minute-long slow drone metal montage just to warm up the burners a little bit.
5: I ate a slice of pizza during that long intro clip.
7: Nice.
5: Yep.
7: Suck her down.
5: Yep. So, we're talking about gang stalking today, and I think we probably all three have various takes on it, but Boober, you had a friend who wanted to reach out to at the beginning of the show and get her take on it.
7: Yes.
5: Want to start off with that or?
7: Yeah. So this is a friend of mine I had made in beginnings of last year, 2020, and had hit me up probably about a month and a half ago about this particular topic. And it wasn't anything that I'd really looked into too much, but there was the general themes that I was familiar with. And the more I started asking around and the more that we moved into this year, the more I realized that, holy fucking shit, this is... it's a sick, twisted golden thread. And I was actually just in communications with Yolanda, and she said that we're good to call her back at any point. So, Sir Seat Sitter, if you want to go ahead and give that number a call.
5: Thank you for calling Papa John's.
7: Hello? May I take your order?
10: Wow, hello, Pickaboo, how you doing?
9: How do I want to start the show today?
7: Hello? Hello? Hello?
5: Should we leave a voicemail? Well,
7: I suppose.
11: Hello there. Leave me a message if you like to.
12: At the tone, please record your message.
5: Well, I think we might have to edit that out. Because we were supposed to be calling Yolanda, and that was not who had the voicemail.
7: It's fine. We'll fix it in post.
5: All right.
7: So, yeah. We'll just get in the...
5: Oh, here we go.
7: There we go.
5: All right. Nobody noticed anything. We'll edit that out. Here we go. Hello.
7: Hello, Yolanda.
11: Hi. Hello.
7: Hey, how's it going?
11: Hi.
7: Hey, you're connected live to...
11: How are you going?
5: Doing good. You're live.
7: We're doing
5: all
7: right. Caller?
11: Cool. Well, I'm Yolanda. And I'm curious. You guys want to talk a little bit about some weird shit? Because you guys seem to be into talking about weird shit.
5: That's why we're here tonight. Hell yeah.
11: Well, good.
7: Yeah.
11: You guys make me laugh, and because it's so real. It's like uncomfortably real, so I have to laugh. And I like that.
7: Well, before we kind of look to see where everything started, how's it been over the past couple of days as far as, like, you know, has there been any sort of, major contact, I guess, with people still reaching out, or just the general feeling of always being watched? What's the temperature on that right now?
11: Well, you know, we're kind of in mid zone at this point. It seems to be in this state of she's aware, so we got to tone it down.
7: Gotcha. Well, so you had reached out to me probably towards the beginning of October asking if I'd known anything about gang stalking because you were getting followed and there was instances of what seemed to be people getting into your house and whatnot. Do you want to kind of maybe just give us a brief rundown of how everything started out?
11: Yeah, sure. It started about 3 to 4 months ago. In fact, it could have started before then. I just smoke a lot of reefer, so I forget things and misplace things and so on. And it didn't become, like, really vibrantly aware until I stopped smoking. I reduced my variables, is what I'm telling you. So I reduced the variables causing the effect, and the shit was still happening in my world. And so that's when I, like, was really sure that this was something other than, you know, my own intake. So I started realizing things. Okay, so the first time I realized it was my keys. I went to pick up a record player that I purchased from this girl not far from where I lived. And I was sorting out the back of the car and had my backpack in the front seat with a set of keys on it. Spare keys were in the console. And then all of a sudden, I go back up to the front seat to get my keys. They're no longer on my backpack. And I'm like, what the fuck? Well, those keys, skip a bunch of details, but those keys showed up on my nightstand in a home I don't really stay at. About a week and a half later. Now, when I tell that story, it sounds like maybe I'm just addle-brained and didn't remember, but that I'm sure of because I was sober as a day. And then multiple things like that getting moved around and shifted from spot to spot. Some things actually disappearing and never to return. You know, I've had tools missing and so on because I'm flipping a house. And so, I don't know, but that was the initial, like, trigger that got me was that key incident where I had colored tabs on my spare keys and my main keys, and my main keys went missing, showing up a week and a half later on a nightstand in a place I'm kind of like a gypsy a bit, you know, a little bit, where I'm going like from living in one spot and another. And so this particular place, this nightstand where I was found them, is a place I haven't been sleeping very much. But it's like my main home. It's my address, or so to speak. So that was kind of the key in. And then some things just haven't showed back up at all. But then, you know, cars, the same different three different color cars, mostly red and blue and silver or white, which doesn't seem like three different colors, but it seemed like they were kind of in the same family. Different states and all of that, but they would be sitting in a parking lot, you know, and then as soon as I would drive by, they would follow me. And it wouldn't be just one car. It would be multiple cars. So, I mean, at first I thought, well, I'm just being paranoid, but I've never been paranoid in my life. I've left my doors unlocked, like, my whole life. I've just been just sort of country girl, don't even lock my car. I'd rather you get in my car and get what you want than break my window kind of thought. But when shit is getting moved around and paperwork is getting motioned around and moved around, it just started making me question, like, if they're not taking anything, then, you know, to keep, then what are they leaving? So, I mean, that's kind of the synopsis of what I've got for you right now, because I don't really have any answers. I just have a ton of questions. And I've looked on the internet, but I also feel like what I'm getting when I search is filtered to what I've intended to receive, if that makes any sense. One other thing that's been interesting, point worth making, is that there's been like hints, little pieces of paper or something with writing on them that doesn't make, it's not my handwriting, it's not the handwriting of anybody that I'm around regularly. And like one was Toth, T-O-T-H, which, as you may know, is like some kind of Greek god, or I can't remember now. I looked it up, but I can't remember for sure. But
7: that was Thoth. You said
11: T-O-T-H, Toth.
7: Okay, Toth, Egyptian Hermes, right? Sign of Mercury.
11: Yeah, I think that's right. Yeah, something around there. Yeah, Slovenian god of some sort, maybe. I don't remember right off the top of my head.
7: Gotcha.
11: And also, what I search for is not necessarily the findings I get when I search for something may not be the same findings that if I searched on your phone or your device that you would get. So it's not really fair for me to tell you what I find from these notes, because I feel like maybe it was trying to lead me down a road to keep me stuck in the matrix, keep on searching, keep on finding. It almost feels like that there is no end game, that this is a let's keep her busy, let's keep her searching,
8: like a feedback loop.
11: So that's the synopsis I have for you, as like condensed as I can bring it,
5: without giving anything like personal away that you don't want to give away. Is there any particular like reason that stands out to you as to why you might be targeted?
11: Yes. That's a great question. I feel like I got involved I started doing some meth for a bit. And that is kind of like around the time that it sort of started. For instance, that's where, when I was picking up the record player, I had hired this girl to do some painting for me, but she was also supplying me with some every once in a while. It wasn't even like a regular thing, but I hired her to help me work because she needed to pay her rent. And then I went ahead and helped her pay her rent. And she said, I got this record player. I can trade you for the rest of what you owe me, you know, what I owe you. And I said, okay. So her reaction to this kind of makes me loop into that action, because she overreacted so hard. And she was like, you're losing your goddamn mind. What is your problem? Your keys. You know, you have extra keys. You said you have an extra set of keys. Why would you carry an extra set of keys? Like, all these sort of extravagant questions that really weren't relevant to the scenario. And the end game on her that day with the record player was that she said, "You're dangerous. Leave my property. I don't ever want to see you again." Now, that's rather outrageous and extreme for someone going, I know I left him right here. I wonder where in the world, how is this even possible? You know? So
5: yeah.
11: I feel like
5: did you get the record player though?
11: It's connected to my meth use. I still don't have the record player.
5: Good.
11: Fucking okay. Awesome, and I want it so bad.
5: Oh yeah. Oh yeah.
11: It's like so classy too. It's like from the 1960s. It's the whole cabinet. It's got like the gold sort of like crisscross bars on the front where the speakers are inlaid into the cabinet. And you know, lift the top and it's like the record player pops up out of the middle. Oh, man, it's so classy.
7: Now I know you don't really have a social media persona online, but have you received any just like out of character emails or I don't know what other messaging systems you might use out there? Maybe text messages or anything like that, or has it been mostly quiet on that front?
11: That's a good question. I have received phone calls from people saying, "Hey, this is so-and-so from Michigan. I haven't heard from you in a while. Call me back." You know, and I've received a lot of phone calls from people, numbers that I don't recognize. But since this started, I stopped answering calls that I don't recognize. Now, I knew you guys were calling, so I answered, but I don't answer calls I don't recognize because I feel, and I don't open text messages that I don't recognize. Because I feel like maybe that's a link in because I've swiped my phone clean. I've changed my emails and all of this kind of stuff, trying to clean up any sort of access. Because I have had to change my passwords. Get this, change my Apple ID password 32 times in the past 5 weeks. Because every time, and I write my password down before I enter it, so I know, and I have to enter it twice, so I know for goddamn certain that this fucking password is right. But then when I go back in to do it, wait, can I cuss?
5: Yeah,
7: I don't
5: yeah.
7: know, Chris, can
5: we're
7: she?
5: Not on, we're not on terrestrial radio, so we don't have to worry about the FCC, thank okay. God.
11: Okay, I was just realizing, I was like, wait, okay, so this is a passionate subject for me, and I get a little carried away.
5: Yeah, cuss all you want.
11: So, I know this fucking password is right, but I enter it, and it says incorrect password. I enter it again, you know, and I try it 3 or 4 times, and it still says it's incorrect, and I'm like, well, goddammit. So then I go back in and change the password again, and I've had to do that 32 times in the past 5 weeks. So something is on me. Now, your original question was, what have I done that's maybe triggered this? The methamphetamines maybe, which I'm clean of now. Like I said, I reduced variables and the shit is still existing. Now it's more associated directly with my music, surprisingly enough. Like I play music some and it's like encouraging me to play music somehow. And when I play, it will like isolate out and show me like the basic keys of where I need the key change. It's really bizarre. So once I got past the fear element of, you know, gang stalk, is it this, is it that, and not going down those pathways of concern or thought, and moved away from fear-based exploration into I get to choose. It like became more supportive, I think, of like where I need to grow. If that makes any sense. The other aspect is, you know, and you know me as Yolanda, so I have nothing to hide here, but shoplifting. I have this like really weird sort of, okay, so I cliff dive too. I love jumping off of like cliffs, you know, big rock face cliffs into water. Damn. Because there's this whole like excitable edge of I'm alive, you know, and some reason a quick, easy access to that is shoplifting from corporations because fuck them. And I don't steal from people, but for some reason like that just feels fucking, I don't know. I don't do it anymore because I feel like maybe that maybe possibly that was something that made me a slug of society. Because I watched this TED Talk one time, and this woman was talking about, during some of my investigations, I watched this TED Talk about thought, it's called Thought Projects. And she was talking about drug recovery and different projects that, that are accessible through federal government level access to the minds of the people. So, and she used this example, like if you use cats for your tests, then people are going to like get all upset because you're using cats and they care about cats. Now, if you start using slugs to like, you know, test on, then nobody's going to really notice because they're fucking slugs. You know, we pour salt on them and watch them melt. Nobody cares. So I wonder if that correlation doesn't fit somehow to certain humans are considered slugs of society by things that we choose to do or things that we choose to be participant in. So once they see, you know, because AI is always working, once they see and correlate that these people are doing these things, which we could put them away for, let's use them for a thought project. It's just a theory I have. There's nothing holding that to proof. I just have a theory here because that's really all I have to work on at this point, besides knowledge that maybe somebody like you guys might have further in. I don't understand these things much at all, honestly. I'm not much active. I'm not very active in social medias or like online activities. I can hardly use FaceTime, but I'm not that old. I just don't really give a shit. I'd rather have people face-to-face conversations. I love it.
8: Can I ask you a question, Yolanda? My name is Dean, by the way. How you doing?
11: Hi, Dean. Yeah, I'm good.
8: How's it going?
11: I've had a really good day, actually.
8: Awesome. Well, I'm glad that you called us back. I have a few questions for you, if you don't mind. You said that, well, I'm just going to run on the assumption that you're experiencing gang stalking and that you're what they call a targeted individual. It sounds like you've been going through some stuff that leads me to think that's definitely the case. So you said that it really first kind of started kicking off when you started noticing strange things that weren't really adding up was after you'd done some meth, and you said, that you no longer participate in that kind of activity. How long ago has it been since you last got high? If you don't mind my asking. I think it's a...
11: No, that's a fair question. Well, you know, in reality, it's been about a month. But even before that, it was because I carried around this little bit for like 3 weeks after I quit. And so, I mean, around the time that this started is around the time that I stopped. But I carried this bit around.
8: How long ago did it start?
11: Was like,
8: how long?
11: About 3 months ago.
8: About 3 months ago. Can I ask you another question about the meth?
11: Sure.
8: Did you, and these are, I'm sorry if these are personal questions, but I'm just kind of trying to get some background and some context.
11: I'm down with it.
8: Have you usually always got your shit from the same sources, from the same people?
11: Yes, only ever. I mean, that's the only contact I have, to be honest with you. I've never even tried to make another contact.
8: Cool. Would you consider these people pretty good friends, fairly close to you, people that you've spend time with and hang out with, or just is it just a kind of a business connect?
11: Well, that's a complicated question because they were a connection through a source, a person I met while working on this home, and someone was working for me, and he introduced me to the drug, and then he introduced me to the supplier. Now, I became kind of seemingly friends with these people, and it was his sister that was supplying to me, the people who I had, but I... You know, I went to her house, we'd hang out, she offered me, you know, pancakes and tater tots. I ate that same day that this all the shit went down. You know, I ate pancakes and some other kind of, you know, hood rat shit. And that was supposed to be funny.
8: I don't think pancakes and tater tots is funny. That's some serious shit.
11: And tater tots. I think is what we had. Pancakes, tater tots, and you know, like gin and juice or something. And yeah, so
8: at like 11 p.m. at night. Like that's it.
11: Yeah, yeah. I mean, it was like, yeah, something like that. but no, I mean, we weren't like friends. She may have wanted to fuck me, honestly. But you know, it never really came to that.
8: Cool.
11: But I
8: don't
11: think
8: you guys were friendly.
11: That we were friends.
8: You're friendly,
11: yeah,
8: associates,
11: friendly, but not friends.
8: Friendly, but not necessarily friends. That's cool. Here's another personal question for you. Have you ever been to jail? Have you been to jail in the last 3 or 4 or 5 years?
11: Never.
8: Do you know if any of these
11: never
8: other characters have been to jail recently in the last 5 years?
11: In fact.
8: They have?
11: Yes. In fact, when she was working for me, her son turned her in for turning tricks. And she had to go take care of some stuff. She was out of work for like 4 days, came back to start working for me. Everything was fine. When I went to go pick up the record player, her boys were home. I thought that to be fantastically strange.
8: Right.
11: Uh-huh.
8: Okay. I asked this because there's a lot of people, a lot of the ways that people can get co-signed into gang stalking, as far as they become gang stalkers and they become, participants in these kind of things is in incarcerated scenarios, like facing jail time or facing even real serious prison time for really stupid minor offenses. Cause as we know that the entire criminal justice system is geared towards targeting poor people and keeping them in custody, keeping them on the dole in the system and people, and it's uncomfortable for people to go to jail. It's a life wrecker. And in order for people to avoid having their lives wrecked, generally people are desperate enough to get out of that type of situation that they'll do whatever they're told to do. And a lot of people, a lot of times, people are in jail and they'll be given weird vaccines, treatments, things like that. And of course, you don't really have any rights or say-so over those things. But many times people will take the deal to get out of doing any kind of time. And a lot of that deal is that you do jobs for the government. You do jobs for law enforcement and security. And so if you're involved in associating, and I mean this in no slight way to you at all, you seem like a totally cool person. Yeah, but if you are associating or even surrounded by and not associating with the colorful type of characters that you just described, it's not impossible for me to imagine that perhaps some of these people have avoided incarceration or jail time or charges. Or, you know, if they're already engaged themselves in black and gray and covert market trades like skin trade or drug dealing, it just kind of goes for the, it goes, it's just a matter of course that given the right situations and motivations that they would be prescribed into gang stalking other people for whatever reason.
11: Yeah.
8: And it could just be to drive you crazy. It could just be to confuse you. A lot of the motivations is, from what in my studies, is to get people to react, and preferably to react in very psychotic and very paranoid, delusional, and hopefully violent ways to where they draw more attention on themselves, and then they will either get incarcerated or institutionalized, and then boom, you're back in the system, and then you can end up getting a job working for the state to go gang stalk other people. It's a big vicious cycle.
11: Mm-hmm. Mm-hmm. That's what I found too. I don't know. Yeah. No, that's what I found also. I used some other people's computers and did some research and stuff, and that's what I found also. So that's why I haven't called the cops when I have things missing, because I say,
8: you don't
11: well,
8: want to do that.
11: I don't want to draw more attention to myself. My mom, I was, the house where my keys showed up was actually at one of my mom's houses. So I had confided in her about what was going on. Well, she reacted in a way that was, you go get a psychological evaluation. And I said, simply, no, fuck off. She said, well, you need to leave. I said, okay, I will. So that's where I've ended up is in that position. But I would rather do that than go for a psychological. Either I've lost contact with my children because my mom called my dad, my ex-husband, and said, this is what she's going through. This is how she's acting. And you really don't need to let the kids around her because this is not normal. And so I no longer really have contact with my younger children because of this stuff too, as well. But I'm not going to mm-hmm. I just don't submit to reacting in these overactive ways where I'm going to involve law or government, because those are the people that I see in the cars with the super dark tinted windows, undercover. You know, they're absolutely not undercover. I can spot you no matter if you're driving a minivan or a Lesabre. I can tell what you're doing, you know? So, yeah.
8: It's not helpful either that, you know, in the case of your custody situation, that, you know, if you could be described by your family as paranoid, delusional, and that's one side, one angle, and another angle that they could play is, oh, well, you have a history of drug use, or another angle is that you associate with very colorful characters, and like this, these things, these little backgrounders that fill mm-hmm. in the coloring mm-hmm. of who you are as a person. Mm-hmm. Every one of those things get manipulated and exploited.
11: Yeah,
8: by
11: that's
8: some
11: right.
8: of these.
11: They're like, and here's another element. There's one more element I'll add to this that might fit into the puzzle that you're putting together. I have had a history of depression and suicidal idealization. So I put myself in the hospital in 2012, and I was there for 8 or 9 days. And so when I came out of the hospital, they gave me a cocktail of fucking drugs and two diagnoses. Now, I'm a big mouth, and I tell people way too much, but these two diagnoses, one was bipolar 2, the other one was dissociative disorder, which is the new term for multiple personality disorder. So, yeah. I mean, that's a curious one, right? Like, that's one that people make movies about that are the most interesting movies, you know, about, like, personalities and shit. So I had briefly touched on or, like, randomly overshared in a painting extravaganza with these meth heads about that aspect. And it was pretty soon after that that all this shit started. So I felt like maybe I had dropped enough information that I was like the perfect target. And then they had left some notes, like not physical notes, but like verbal notes. They're like, oh, perfect. She's got Oracle cards.
8: Yeah.
11: Whoa.
8: Yeah. Yolanda, like, I'm sorry, you are the perfect target. You check all
11: like,
8: of the
11: I've got Oracle
8: boxes.
11: Cards. I've done research well, about.
8: Every single bit of your personality and your behavior can be explained away with everything you've just said. Never mind the fact that you're very likely being gang stalked or a targeted individual. And that's really part of the perfect packaging of this type of assault. Is that every single thing in your life can be explained away by the systemic responses that we already have to people that are experiencing all the symptoms of gang stalking.
11: Yeah.
8: It's a beautiful system. It's a really beautiful, I mean, it's an impressive system of abuse that's going on. And I'm really sorry.
11: Well, I'll just tell you right now, I'm not having sex with dolphins.
8: can I ask you?
11: Apparently.
8: Can I ask
11: they
8: you?
11: Did sex with dolphins back in the 60s.
5: What was that? John Parsons?
8: Can I ask you another?
5: That research it. Who was it? Yeah.
8: Can I ask you another couple questions?
11: Sure.
8: All right. So, despite all the annoying, like irritating shit that these colorful characters and the misplacing of items and just the weirdness of the potentially being followed, is there anything else that's going on like internally? And I heard you say earlier that like you've had to change your passwords on your devices a bunch of times. That's typical because a lot of devices can be hijacked and could be overridden with all kinds of different programs. But like, are you hearing things? Does your body freak out? Do you have like physical sensations in specific generalized areas of your body, or are you hearing things in your mind?
11: There's high pitched
8: like chatter.
11: There's like yeah, for sure, but there's also like a bit of tinnitus. And it's like almost like cricket like. It's not steady tinnitus like a tinnitus would do, where it's like a steady high pitched noise. It's like an up and down. It's like a
13: I can't. I don't know. Like if it. I have words
7: like it
13: for
7: oscillates.
13: Right, yes, it oscillates. That's it. So it's like it's not like regular tinnitus where it holds the same tempo and the same sound. It will have kind of like cicada like reference inside my head. The other aspect is I can, like, if I'm doing yoga or my stretches or whatever, I'll hear like yum or something like that, you know, like like something that's like really, really provocative, you know. And and then other correlations, like my dad passed away a while back, and there's other correlations also like around my dad, like it's almost like trying to feed me as if it, as if it's my dad talking to me or something. One of the things that went missing for about 2 weeks was all of my journals. I keep journals pretty well. I haven't in the past few years, but all of my journals went away for like 2 weeks. And then they just showed back up in a box in the barn, which I've never put my journal in the barn because paper in the barn, duh, don't do that. But so that was peculiar to me. That all my, that shit. So I thought maybe, you know, because now they have all of this history, they're like feeding back to me because they've written my history, read my history. Now they can, I have no idea. I really haven't given a whole lot of like explorative thought like recently because I've got so much shit, like responsibilities in my life I need to accomplish that I can't get stuck on. I'm not an investigator, you know? And so I don't know how to be. And I can't go down that pathway because it wastes so much time. I tried that and I got stuck in spinning in the mud for 3 weeks. Mm-hmm. That's when I called you, Blueberry, about it because it was just so overwhelming. I couldn't figure out which way to look, you know? Does that answer your question?
8: Yeah. Yeah. Dean? Awesome.
5: Okay. Now, yeah. Yolanda, Chris here. I have, I actually was going to save it for later in the show, but you've brought up a lot of similarities to it. I'm going to play a ABC 10 San Diego news clip. It's only about a minute and a half. And I'm curious as to like how similar this is to what you're experiencing, at least on the missing items and your house getting fucked with level, because it sounds pretty similar, but let me know. Here you go.
14: Mm-hmm. It's the thing nightmares are made of.
15: You know, it's so creepy that I decided to have a bolt put on the door, and I'm having my son sleep in here with me.
14: Creepy only begins to describe it.
15: It's like an alternate reality, really.
14: When she'd get home from work, Fasika Tafara started noticing things out of place in her home.
15: No, they were just all open, but what was weird is, so for example, they were open like this, but they were all at the same level.
14: First, the windows, then lights turned on. Her cabinets pulled out.
15: It's intended to let me know that somebody has been here, essentially, right? So all of the drawers have been pulled out. And
14: something strange every single day for almost the past month. She finally realized someone has been coming inside.
15: Are people following me? And then I started to wonder also, well, how do they know when I'm here and when I'm not here?
14: Then Tafara found this small camera in her 11-year-old son's bedroom. So she took to the internet and started digging. What she found? Something called community or gang stalking. It's an eerie practice aimed at your psyche to make you almost feel like you're going crazy.
15: It's spooky, and my understanding is that if this is in fact what it is, it can go on for years, you know.
14: Only you're not. Tafara left her phone recording audio at her house. Listen, you can hear what sounds like people rummaging around. On one, you can hear what sounds like drilling.
15: So this hole here has been cut into the attic space.
14: Tafara says detectives have been to the house.
15: It's kind of like, you know, if it happens again, call us, but there's not much we can do.
14: Something that makes this even more terrifying.
5: I wish they would have followed up on that news report, but that was the only reporting of her situation I could find.
11: No, yeah, that's
7: that,
11: relative.
5: Does that tick any boxes as far as similarities? Or?
11: Oh, yeah, 100%. 100%. You know, there's so many things that it's hard to sort of narrow it down to a pocket to talk to someone in a matter of 20 minutes about what has been going on. I mean, in the beginning, I was so, like, spazzy about it because
13: yeah, I was just like, are they, how do they know when I'm leaving? And then I would be stuck in my house. You know, it looked like I was some sort of paranoid freak just staying in my house all the time. Cause every time I would literally even go into the yard and then I'll go back into the house, I'd be in the yard cutting limbs, you know, using my chainsaw or whatever. And then I'd go back in the house and then realize that the tool I set on the counter is no longer on the counter. Yeah. I totally relate to that shit. Like wanting me to know that they've been there.
7: Yeah, Chris, did you get that? Did you get that from the MoFax episode that he did on this?
5: You know what? It's possible because when I watched that report on YouTube the other day and clipped it, it sounded familiar. So maybe that's where I'd heard it before.
7: Yeah, I think that's what he wrapped the episode with was that specific clip.
5: Okay, that makes sense.
7: And I really appreciate her use of the word spooky in there. I dug that. Yolanda, I had one last question. And we don't have to get into like the specific details of what you may have found when you were looking online, but can you maybe speak on the entertainment factor that's that you and I had discussed at one point, maybe with like the Twitch element?
13: Oh yeah. So when Twitch was hacked, I followed that lead and it led me to a podcast that was running live at the moment. And it was called, and I'm kind of a hippie myself, but it was called Hippie Habitat. And this dude was running a live stream on Twitch and he had a Discord, link to this other thing. And so he gave the Discord link address. I could not access it myself, but other people were saying, like, do we really not know who this hippie is? And other aspects. Now, I fart a lot, okay? And, like, that was one of the things that was said, is like, oh, you know, this hippie farts a lot. And then the other one was, at what point, you know, I had been carrying my backpack, everything personal, because my paperwork was going through. My kids' birth certificates went missing for a while. All the social security cards went missing for a while, my deed to my house, and all this weird stuff. So, you know, in my train of thought, I was like, oh, God, I'm getting, like, real estate stalked. I'm getting, like, all this other stuff. I just didn't know what was happening, right? But so when I saw all these comments on Tippy Habitat on Twitch, it led me down this other road where it made me feel like I was in a live stream of some sort. And then I went out a couple of days later. I was like, okay, fine. I don't care. You're not going to keep me in. I went to the nearest town, biggest town near me, and went and had a few drinks. People were driving down the road, and I'm standing outside having a cigarette. And they go, what's up, hippie? Hey, hippie, looking fucking sexy, you know, shit like that. And I'm like, no one's ever called me hippie before. And all of a sudden, like, people are calling me out on the street and calling me hippie. You know, like, it's like I'm popular. I've never gotten so much attention in my life. Like now, even going to bars and stuff, I'm getting more attention than I've had in the past 5 years. I've been single for a long damn time. And I don't know. I can't explain it, but people are buying me drinks all the time, and I am getting more attention than I ever really have since my divorce. So I don't know about all that. Now, another correlation I felt like might have been an aspect is I am a member of a union. And I don't know if maybe there's some access through the unions to, you know, for safe work environment, blah, blah, blah, to be able to have, you know, recovery program or something. I just, like, all of these are just theory questions, honestly. But they might mean something to you guys, because you probably know more about it than me.
5: Well, I'll like tell you what, while you were talking, I was looking at Hippie Habitat, and I don't trust anybody that plays Fortnite, let alone this much Fortnite.
13: Well, that's a cover, okay? Because that dude, he wasn't really playing games. He was just walking around, like, the live I saw was he was walking around talking about stupid shit. People were commenting. He was reading certain comments and not other comments. The comments that meant something to me were the comments he was not reading. One of the comments in the very beginning when I first logged on, he mispronounced his name, but that's the only name I recognized. And that was someone from a nearby town that I knew. And I was like, what? So I've had that connection to where I almost feel like this is maybe even connected to people I know. So here's my thought at that point when I found it in Hippie Habitat was I was like, okay, this originally was created as a self-discovery program because I personally have some sort of hang-ups about myself. I'm a little like, I'm not insecure really, but I'm just, I have some like weird hang-ups to where I can't perform. I don't like being in front of a lot of people. I play music. I am a musician inside of me, but I can't play with other people because it just like my brain goes mushy when I try to like perform in front of people. I don't know, stage presence. I don't know, whatever that is. But so, and you know, these people have known me for quite a few years. And I thought, well, maybe this was intended as like a self-healing process program, you know, where somebody has that level access and they're trying to help me heal myself. And then it got tapped in by Twitch or something. Who knows? I mean, I really don't have an answer. It's all theory.
8: Well, I can tell you for sure, without a doubt, and there's plenty of much smarter people than myself who work in the field of technology, who work in all kinds of app building, and they work for intelligence companies and all kinds of crazy think tanks and supercomputer building places, that the ability to operate remote and virtual devices from actual tangible devices, whether it's a laptop or a cell phone or even a fucking radio, you know, on the counter of your kitchen. Those things are all entirely possible. And through modulation of different radio waves and frequencies, depending on what kind of substances you may or may not have in your body or around your house, I mean, or the little tiny bit of tweak that you're carrying around for 3 months. I mean, all of these things are reactive and they can be modulated and manipulated for whatever. And just the very idea that, like, you know, that you felt like you were in a live stream. I mean, there are lots of, there are lots of applications for that. Like, there are many, many people who are being gang stalked actively who are being live streamed. Their entire experience in their life, as stupid and benign as it may be, is literally like a Truman Show type of commodity for sale in different types of markets, if that makes any kind of sense.
5: And in case I don't see you, good afternoon, good morning, and good night.
13: And good night.
8: Really happens.
13: And it's kind of like the first rule of Fight Club. You can't talk about it.
8: Well, you talk about it, and you're crazy. And they could say, well, look how crazy she is. She's got this, this, and this, and this going on.
13: You know?
8: But I mean, the other thing too about it is like, it's not just fringe people, kind of weird people, maybe like yourself or me or Chris or Boo, but there's people that I know of, who are extremely famous and very, very rich who are also targeted individuals. They may or may not have drug issue problems. They may or may not have behavioral issue problems, but there are people like on the high upper echelons of popular culture that are targeted individuals. And for the same purposes that people are targeting you, it's just human experimentation. Simple as that.
13: Yeah.
8: Data collection.
13: Yeah. Yeah.
8: I mean, it's,
13: That's right.
8: It's a wide open game and everyone's a part of it. I mean, to a greater or lesser degree. And the only way to find out is if you go through that doorway and figure it out.
7: Go ahead and finish your thought. It's all good.
13: What question I have for you is it true that possibly the less active you are online or on these social media where they can't actually tell what you're thinking or how you process, that you may be more of a target if they can't quite tell who you are?
8: I think it's irrelevant personally.
5: I see what you're saying, okay, though, where okay, it's like, because if you don't have an online presence, then the algorithm is not going to be able to data collect on you and figure out what you're all about. So we need some boots on the ground, really, to figure out what you're doing. Is that what you're saying?
11: That's my question, yeah.
5: Yeah. Mm-hmm. I mean, it makes sense, but I don't know. I wouldn't say that's the only mitigating factor, but if that's what's going on, it makes sense that that's part of it.
11: Yeah.
5: In my opinion. I'm not.
11: What were you going to say, Boo?
7: I was just going to make a comment to Dean that after listening to this couple of episodes, the 36 range, I think you did.
8: Right.
7: There's no doubt in my mind that this was not rolled out in a mass scale. If not 2020, then definitely 2016.
8: Yeah. I mean, just well, with, yeah, just, the technology has been around for 50 years.
7: Right.
11: Yeah.
7: And,
11: that's right.
7: But the one thing specifically, that I thought of when it comes to like, you know, I'm looking online and only the hits that I want to see are coming back to me when I'm doing these searches. Mm-hmm. It makes me think of that, last year, if you remember, there was that huge list of algo generated COVID articles that had numbers ranging from 0 to 1. To 100 to 1,000, there was
11: yeah,
7: an article for each of those numbers stating how many cases there were, and the city was irrelevant. Do you remember this?
8: I do remember that. Yeah,
7: yeah. So I mean, that's immediately where my mind went about it. But yeah, just one of the many thoughts I got. Thank you for that. It was under my mind. Well, did y'all have any other questions for Yolanda, or should we let her go and we can kind of discuss and move forward with what Dean or Chris has?
8: I got one more for Yolanda, if you don't mind. Have you tried talking to any of your friends about this stuff? And if so, what's the response that you've gotten? Do they immediately dismiss it, or is people actually able to hear you out?
11: Well, originally, I was only talking to like family and people who were close to me. Very peculiar reaction. Recently, I've talked to some people who were outside of like my really close-knit range. And I met someone recently who was like, yes, I've experienced exactly the same thing. And also gave me an example of what he was going through, which is almost exactly identical. And he even laid like $2,000 cash out on the porch and was like, okay, you fuckers are going to take some shit? Take this shit. And he had a camera going, you know, so you could see them take the money. The money stayed there for like 2 weeks, whereas other stuff was still moving around and all that jazz. And so that really brought to light, you know? So, and then I've had like one other person that was like, yeah, this is something that's familiar, but no, not very many people are reactive in the way of accepting that this is, a reality. Most people are either moving toward the idea that this is a spiritual experience and, on a spiritual plane of processing, you know, where the Lord is working or the angels or some kind of shit, you know, but,
8: right. Yeah. Magical
11: thinking. And I think that's part of the plan actually is that people
8: well,
11: like
8: yeah,
11: myself.
8: Yeah. I mean, that's the most like, insidious part about it.
11: Are going to be yeah. like more accepting of this is a spiritual experience. What they don't take into account is I can tell the fucking difference.
8: You know? Right.
11: And,
8: right. Yeah.
11: So that's a great question though, but originally I was kind of talking about it with people like family and different things and I was not getting any support at all. And then I isolated myself, which I realized was part of the plan was for me to be isolated was like ideal. And I decided no. So recently I've started exploring other, like I said, other people. But I don't share as much as I did. I'm pretty vague. I don't share as much as what I've shared with you guys tonight.
8: Right.
16: because I've tried to not talk about things that I don't understand, unless I think maybe somebody has a clue in on what I might not understand. Right. So, in reality, like recently, I'm mostly silent and just observant. I'm trying to be aware, and I'm trying to work in a state of acceptance, of accepting that what

0: to tell you, and I wish that I could offer you different types of ways to arrive at a solution that's going to be comfortable. But so far, I haven't been able to find anything. But I'm happy to be a resource for you through Booberry. If you like, I can try to connect you with some information that I have that might be able to help you put some pieces together. It's by no means any sort of a solution. It's not going to make you feel good. I can already tell you that. So it might just make it worse, but at least it may arm you with a little bit more understanding of what's actually happening. I mean, that's the most I can offer you, but I really appreciate your honesty, though. I think it's really important that people do speak out and talk about what they're doing, and they do it, you know, shamelessly. And I think that's really, really great. I think you're a badass. So thanks for coming on the show and talking about it.
1: Yeah. Thanks for the
2: time.
1: Man,
2: if it helps somebody. Yeah, absolutely. I appreciate you guys' support and research and all that. And yeah, I'd be down with that. Booberry's got my contact, so you guys can get with him. Like I said, I'm not much online, not much about all the stuff online. So I'll do my best, but yeah, I'll stay in touch because I need some real support right now. You know, this is intense.
3: Hell yeah.
2: This totally is like it. An intense situation.
0: Well, it's life
2: it
0: and death.
2: It probably will
0: in
2: never
0: the
2: end. From what I've gathered, this never stops. Once you're targeted, you don't ever get untargeted. Is that what you find also?
0: Yeah, it's true. I mean, there are some ways though that I've heard of that you can do the same thing back to your aggressors. You can start to reverse the tables to a degree. I mean, but you have to do a little bit of investment and time to build those devices, and you can then start gang stalking the gang stalkers.
1: Are you talking like Home Alone style booby traps and stuff?
0: No,
1: up the doorknobs and get buckets of paint.
2: That's kind
1: of
2: what I started doing. I put powder, I put flour over top the door. I put flour on the door and fucking it was all over the floor when I got home. Yeah,
1: no
2: somebody
1: shit.
2: Got covered in some fucking flour. Yeah. Footprint. I mean, if I wanted to go like, you know, all like CSI on this motherfucker, then I could probably like get some boot prints off this. But you know what? I ain't that invested because it's the bosses who are doing this shit anyway. So if I call the bosses to investigate the bosses, then it's just going to get me in trouble. So I ain't doing that. But I know my reality, and that is enough for me in a regard, you know, where I can decipher that I'm not crazy. One of the messages I got was at one point I had this huge breakdown and I was just crying and I was like hugging myself and just like boohoo sobbing in this like state of, it's right after my mom had kicked me out and shit. And I was just like boohoo sobbing. And it was like, this is the most active night I'd had, with communications through my devices and whatnot. Cause it seemed like it's mostly coming through Bluetooth. It's not as much in my head as it is when Bluetooth is running. When Bluetooth is running, like my music or whatnot, it seems more like prevalent. So, and I was just like talking to it, like it was really there, you know, and I was, honestly, to be honest with you, I started like sexy dancing and doing all this crazy shit because I was like, well, maybe if they like me, they won't take my kidneys. You know?
0: Now you're just feeding the wildlife.
2: Well,
0: yeah,
2: don't
0: feed the wildlife. Don't feed the wildlife.
2: No, but at the same time, I mean, but at the same time, like, okay, I'm not now, but what I'm saying is this is a while back. And so I went to this night of like, just like sexy dancing, just like doing whatever and like having all these responses. And it was like super responsive and reactive and everything to what I was doing, you know, and oh my God, did you see that? And like all that kind of sort of talk. And then I sort of broke down in the end, you know, and I'm like sobbing and crying and just like in this state of like being that was just like totally broken and questioning my own sanity. And the responses I was getting was, we're not playing by the rules. Oh my God. I really like her. I just really like her. We're not playing by the rules. This is not right. Like, this is the stuff I'm hearing back, you know? And so I'm thinking,
0: you were hearing that back? You were hearing that back, like, yes, audibly, like, yes, like in the room, audio, or

0: or yes. in your mind?
1: No, in the room audio. In my in the room audio. Audio behind That's... the music. Yeah.
0: Interesting.
1: Behind the music.
0: Yeah, man. Says, people hijacking your device, jumping onto your signal.
1: Okay, because I think that there's people who are trying to be protectors, who are hacking on to whatever this is, and they're trying to be protectors and guides and all this shit. And
0: I'm sorry, I don't think that's true. I think anyone that is going to covertly insert themselves into your frequency or your privacy, and then poke and jab and say things to you, that they're not trying to protect you, man.
1: Not. No, it's all.
0: I'm sorry.
1: You know, and that's what I realized in the past month. No, that's fine. But that's what I came to that at that point, and that's been a couple of months ago. So, but at this point, I'm sitting here and I'm like hugging myself, you know, and I'm just like sort of rocking back and forth in this sort of state of like, oh my God, maybe I'm crazy. Maybe I'm hearing voices. Maybe I do need a psych eval. And then I'm getting this encouragement that I don't, that this indeed is not crazy making, that you are not crazy. This is a game and we're not playing by the rules. And you just need to cooperate in the game, you know, and that was the message that I was getting at that time. And so I sort of, that was at the time that I started shifting from fear-based to action-based, to what I choose, what I focus on grows stronger. And I kept, keep that in my head, strong. What I focus on is what grows. And if I focus on fear, I can feed more fear. And when I, what I feed is what grows. So since then, the whole action has gotten slower and lighter and quieter. Still active, still active. The playlists on my phone are still manipulated. I know that. The words to songs, this has been the most bizarre piece. The words to songs are edited. They are different than the, and it'll even say new, let's say new edit. It'll say in parentheses, new edit. And the words will be different than the song that I know. So that
2: seemed to make sense. You could deep fake a song. I don't see why you couldn't. You can deep fake a face. If you can deep fake a voice, just remake the song on the fly.
1: Mm-hmm. Mm. Yeah.
2: Interesting.
1: Yeah. So, I hope this brings pieces of comfort or, you know, progress to someone else in this position. That's what it kind of I was hoping for in this interview. Because, and it's comforting to me to know that you guys are aware of this also, and I'm not rolling alone, you know. But this whole investigation is like been a mind-blowing experience where I didn't even realize that they've had thought to mind control since the late 60s. Like, this has been going on for years.
0: Yeah, a very long time. I mean, and there's a lot of people who have worked for the NSA and the FBI and the CIA who have come out and even revealed as much. I mean, there's countless documents. There's classified documents. There's tons and tons of technology that is public that demonstrates this exists, and it exists for this exact purpose, like no other purpose for it. And it's even contemporary up to today. Like, it's not just something that gets, they stopped doing this and they, I mean, like, once people open up projects like this, they don't just wrap them up and close them down for further research. They just keep things, they'll rebrand it. They'll put it, they'll create a whole new different department about it and then just keep it going. But, they'll put it in the private sector. They'll co-sign on to, Silicon Valley or whoever. BlackRock. I mean,
1: no, I've had a lot of people. Oh,
0: we're not
1: interesting that you bring that up. No, interesting that you bring that up, actually. And this is Dean that's speaking now. Or is Chris?
0: Yeah, that's me.
1: Okay. So, because I've met like 6 people from San Francisco recently, which is like really close to Silicon Valley. And then they will mention, but I've met people from California, like more people from California in the past 6 weeks than I've met in my entire goddamn life. To be honest.
0: Where are you at?
1: So I'm just like, I'm in Tennessee. Okay. I'm on the whole other side of the country.
3: No shit, that's where I'm at.
1: Right?
0: Well, you know, there is a big mass of exodus
1: in California.
0: I'm actually going to
1: be in your town on Friday. So you send
3: me an email. You know where I'm
1: at? I'd love to, like...
3: You're gang stalking me now. What the hell's going on?
1: Yeah, because I know your number. I know your prefix. I know your prefix. That's why. But I'm
3: going
1: to be in your
3: here?
1: Town on Friday working a show. Yeah, so I'm really close to you, actually.
3: Hell yeah. Awesome.
1: Yeah. Yeah, so if you're not doing anything Friday, I have a whole midday that I don't have any do. I have a load in, and then I have a whole midday, and then I have a load out that night at like 10:30. So if you want to gang up and have a beer and chit-chat, that'd be awesome.
3: I'm working both jobs.
0: Gang up. That was a good one. I'm working both jobs, but if I can find some time
3: in between the two, we might, I could meet at a bar or something.
1: Yeah, nice. I mean, I go to work at 10:30, so maybe you could find some time after you get off work and before I go to work again.
0: Dude, you guys could totally gang up, meet at a bar.
1: We
0: someone can get
1: up,
0: slipped in Mickey.
1: Can
0: you can get
1: gang.
0: Shanghai'd out and be perfect to be awesome.
2: Nice.
1: Oh, God.
0: That's great.
1: I really appreciate it.
0: Dude, thanks Yolanda,
3: thanks
0: for calling, man. I really, really appreciate it.
2: Yeah, thank you for taking the time
1: I'll
2: tonight.
1: I'll call again if you'd like.
3: For sure. Yeah. And I guess Booberry can put me in contact with you and we can maybe see about meeting up Friday if I can swing it.
2: Yeah, we'll get everybody connected in a back channel for sure.
3: Sweet.
1: Yeah. Sounds
2: nice.
1: Good. Okay.
2: Well, yeah, Yolanda, it was great. I hope you have a fantastic rest of your night. It was good to chat with you as always.
0: Yeah, best of keep luck listening to you if you want. Like, we're gonna rip about this for a while still, so stay tuned.
1: Well, I'm getting ready to stream on and listen to what you got to say about this shit.
0: Cool.
2: Nice.
3: Word.
1: All right. Peace. All right. Bye, y'all.
0: Cool. Bye, Yolanda. Thanks.
2: Bye-bye.
0: Bye, Felicia.
2: Bye, Felicia.
3: If Dean's going for a smoke break, I might do the same thing. That was like a whole podcast in and of itself right there.
2: Yeah, I hope it didn't hijack too much of the time tonight.
3: That was great. I just... I have so many different thoughts about that, and they all go in different directions, so I have no idea. But
2: just depending on how tonight goes, obviously I have the stories about my buddy Skirty, which all started coming back right after Yolanda reached out. So I'm starting to wonder if something similar didn't happen to Skirty, because he was a short, stocky, barrel chest of a dude. And, within a couple of months before he supposedly committed suicide, I mean, he dropped 2/3 of his weight at an obscenely fast rate.
3: And this was the same one that you talked about before where you felt like a shadow or something like that night that it was happening and you found out the next day?
2: Yeah. Yeah, it's the same dude. So I'm definitely going to, I'm going to sit back and let y'all do what you want to do. Thank you letting her,
3: that was great. It's some of what I have. We've already gone way past the realm of where I was starting off. So I might save that for way later in the show if we do part two, or I might just skip mostly to the end of mine. Cause I know Dean has some great stuff too, but since he went to go smoke, I'm going to do the same thing. And I'm in the meantime, for anybody listening, I'm going to play this Vice News report, The Nightmare World of Gang Stalking. Have you seen this?
2: I've caught bits of it. I don't think I've heard the whole thing.
3: Yeah, the whole thing. It's really the first 5 or 10 minutes that's important, but I'll play it. And then when I come back, if it's still not over, if once we're all back here, then I'll just give you the spoilers of what's at the end. Basically, they just compare everybody who believes in gang stalking to people that believe in lizard people is what they do at the end of it.
2: Nice.
3: But here we go.
2: There it is.

0: has many names. Gang stalking, mob stalking, community stalking. You're in the middle of this ridiculous, irrational impossibility that is real and is happening.
1: First, The Guardian revealed the National Security Agency is collecting telephone records of millions of Verizon customers.
2: You can surveil someone through their phones, through their certainly through their television sets.
3: The last year and a half, he's been systematically followed by a group of people.
4: Does the FBI use drones for surveillance on U.S. soil?
5: Yes.
6: New Associated Press investigation shows that the Bureau has its own little air force with scores of planes flying over American cities, recording video and tracking cell phone conversations.
7: He has a man outside of his house in a hood, like basically like a hood. It looks, and we can.
8: Well, this almost sounds like gang stalking or something. Have you heard of that?
9: Many of the things that victims of gang stalking describe are also symptoms of mental disorders.
10: We're not having a group hallucination. This is actually something that's happening.
11: Grew up with my parents. My mother was a medical doctor. My father was a former rocket scientist turned teacher. I grew up with a desire to be a graphic artist. And then I didn't like school very much, so I joined the Navy. And I did that for a couple of years. Didn't like that too much, so I came back to L.A. and basically lived in Los Angeles as a homeless man, just living on the street. I had my truck with a shell, and I worked as a handyman or construction jobs that I would get. The gang stalking experience started for me when I noticed these black SUVs and other police vehicles driving slowly along the street, but they never came up to me or said anything. And then I had 7 or 8 helicopters hovering directly over my apartment, and then it goes, lie, and it keeps happening, and it begins to dawn on me that something is going on, and this continued on.
12: Here comes the gang stalking helicopter. Here it comes.
11: It's confusing to humans trying to understand gang stalking. Why would they do this to me? Why would they do these weird, petty little things that, you know, may even just irritate me at some moment? If you were to ask me what gang stalking is, it's a way to slowly kill people using their own decisions. See, we're getting one of our friends here. I don't know if you can hear that on the audio, but we're getting a buzz right now. And on certain topics that I'll bring up, I'll get buzzed.
13: My understanding of gang stalking is that a number of people have found each other on the internet who believe that they are being targeted for harm. So there's this concept of hypervigilance, right? Which is that your threat assessment centers get locked into a position that is too high. They're warning you all the time about things not necessarily untrue, but that you would feel better not worrying about. Being of the opinion that you had to constantly look around and figure out what might be threatening to you, or else your life would be at stake, would lead to you not just seeing connections that weren't there, but erring on the side of safety when you see a connection that might or might not be there.
0: I'm a self-taught makeup artist, and depending on the list that you look at, probably one of the top 10 makeup artists in the world. I think that just my life experience, me being around famous people all the time, what paparazzi photographers do to them, what normal people do to them if they go out in public, there'll be a gang-like reaction. This is essentially the same thing, except it's not, I didn't ask for it. In my experience, it started over a year ago. I had rented a space in Hawthorne, California, and people warned me that as a gay man, you know, it was maybe brave of me to rent the space. I never think about things like that. I didn't know what it was called, like I said, I just thought that it was bullying. I just thought that it was, you know, people that were just like, get the faggot out of the neighborhood or whatever. When 20 or 30 cars are hazing you on the freeway, behind you, in front of you, on both sides of you, completely controlling how fast you go, whether you exit, whatever you do, this is something bigger than that. I started spray painting their cars on the freeway. I pepper sprayed them. At this time, it was trying to get them to call the police. That's what I was trying to do. I had no other way, I felt like, other than to find out, are these people together? Are they working in this one collective group for the same reason?
5: What they'll do to a particular person in order to stress them out is they'll hit them with the same thing over and over and over again. I would get Los Angeles Police Department vehicles lighting up their sirens and not pulling me over, but zooming around me, almost like a continual tactic. This happened so much that I was inspired to buy a dash camera.
0: I believe it was the very next day, and it was the first time I experienced what I know now is called street theater. And I watch the parking lot literally fill up with cars. And, you know, heterosexual couples would hold hands and, like, stroll through the back of the parking lot like they were on some 1950s sitcom. People that are trying to look incredibly normal look incredibly abnormal because they're acting. It's not authentic. That was when I first started thinking, it's all of them against me. This is clearly a collective, organized, whatever is happening.
13: If a conspiracy is a bunch of people working together to do something that they don't want publicized, then it would be absolutely wrong to say that the world is not filled with conspiracies. The question is, what does it do for you to spend a lot of time thinking and feeling about the conspiracies that you believe exist?
5: Government has to know about it. How can this can't be like some rogue group operating, you know, some shadowed thing and nobody knows about it.
0: I go to the Van Nuys Police Department. I walk in. I say, this is my ID. This is my name. Are you following me or do you have any knowledge of me being followed? Is there a reason for you to be followed, sir? No, there's not. But people are. Who's following you? Well, I don't know who it is. Well, what are they driving? They're driving cars with dealer tags that you can't trace. Well, sir, there are a lot of dealers here. There are a lot of dealer tags. How do you know that they're following you? Very quickly, you see how crazy you sound. I've never been arrested. I've never had a DUI. Anything whatsoever, whoever is in charge, which is so weird, is spinning this web about what a deviant, immoral, less than a human being you are. That's the only thing that I can think of that would get that many people in this collective effort to get rid of you.
8: Chicken this McNuggets.
14: That report goes on for another 10 minutes, and it's, yeah, like I've mentioned before, the conclusion they come to is they start interviewing some of these same people, and these people start talking about lizard people and flatters, so it's an attempt to make them all look crazy. But I will say,
15: I think that one was featured at the end of that MoFax episode, too.
14: Damn.
15: That was the...
14: I'm like subconsciously just ripping off MoFax at this point. Okay, so...
15: No. You're tuning in, man.
14: there are a couple things in that I have to... And I know that was probably selectively edited to make them, some of those guys, look crazier than they are. But the one gay dude who's talking about how he saw couples holding hands, and they were all out to get him. And then, like, he was gridlocked in traffic, so he started pepper spraying other cars. I was like, yeah.
15: Well, As far as that's concerned, it definitely seems like they want to get the most visceral reaction they can get out of you for sure. I think the idea is to get you to, you know, like you just stated, pepper spray a bunch of strangers in their cars in the
14: trying to get you to do something crazy. I mean, there's definitely that angle. They want you to react.
16: They want you to react, and they want you to react in a negative way. It's going to make you look crazy.
15: Yeah. Or, you know, even get you to react in a dangerous way, whether it be dangerous to yourself or dangerous to others.
14: What? Yeah. Have you guys seen The Game with Sean Penn? I can't remember the main character's name, but Sean Penn's in it. It's like a psychological thriller.
15: No, I haven't.
16: You're talking about the movie The Game with, what's his name? I mean, Robert Downey Jr.'s in it as well, and Michael Douglas. One of the best films ever.
14: The one with Sean Penn, right? I didn't know Robert Downey Jr. was in that.
16: I think Robert Downey. Well, in any case, it was definitely Michael Douglas and Sean Penn for sure. Sean Penn's his younger brother.
14: Yes. Okay. Yes. We're talking about the same movie.
16: Yeah. He gives him the gift of the game, and the game drives him nuts, and he ends up in a coffin in Mexico, and it's just one of the best films ever.
14: Yeah. And my wife and I just watched that recently. He goes through, I mean, basically, you, like, spoiler alert, you realize the entire movie was all like a psychological, he ends up like getting manipulated to the point where he shoots his own brother. Mm-hmm. And then he jumps off a building, and all that was planned. Even when they say, no, it's just a game. It's just a game. We were all messing with you. And he's like, no, you're lying. After they've like completely destroyed his life, or so he thinks. Yeah. And the whole thing was just a birthday present for him. He shoots a gun that was a blank, but his brother dies. And then after he realizes he's killed his brother, he jumps off of a skyscraper to kill himself. And they lands in this big freaking, like, essentially a giant pillow. And then they all go like, happy birthday, surprise.
16: Yeah.
15: So Holy shit.
16: The entire movie is an elaborate street theater.
14: Yeah.
16: To drive him to do something so extreme.
14: Drive him like absolutely
16: insane. To murder somebody and then kill himself. What is more extreme of an outcome to
14: and
16: watch
14: somehow
16: than someone
14: still
16: to kill someone and then kill themselves afterwards?
14: And
16: I mean,
14: somehow
16: that is
14: he's
16: the
14: not
16: pinnacle
14: mad at him.
16: Of
14: like,
16: entertainment.
14: He's like having, within like right after that, he's like, oh man, that was a great present. He's having champagne with everybody and tries to date the woman that was trying to like drive him insane. It's such a crazy fucking movie. But while we're on the topic of crazy movies, I'm going to get through these real as fast as I can. I got three Scanner Darkly clips. And I think, and here's why I brought these clips more than anything, is I went down the rabbit hole of, I stayed mainly on YouTube for all of my recent gang stalking research. And I watched a lot of people, like Yolanda was saying, a lot of people take it as spiritual, which I think there might be something to that, to be honest. I know she might not agree, but it seems like for all of this to work as well as it does, it has to be psychological, metaphysical. And I've had my shit. Like, I've had, being on acid, I've heard sirens. I've heard, like, people knocking at the door. There was one night where my friend and I were so paranoid of each other by the end of it on some Bernie Sanders acid. And I can talk about this because I don't do that shit anymore, and it was a long time ago, but
16: wait a minute, there's Bernie Sanders acid.
14: It's acid with Bernie's face on it. And right when we ate it, we jokingly said we were going to mess with each other. And this kind of relates back to the game. Whereas like everything that happened, we all, and I took more than he did, but we both thought we were just fucking with each other. And at some point during the night, like we couldn't figure out whether we wanted to go inside or outside. And we were like just constantly uncomfortable and constantly suspicious of each other the entire night, just tripping dick on acid. Oh my God, dude. We were sitting on the couch at one point, and I don't know what we were talking about, but both of us were not, I mean, both of us were paranoid for sure. And, you know, hearing things and all kinds of stuff. And we hear like this rustling and kind of banging against the window. And we both like freak out and don't say anything to each other. And you're just looking at that and looking back at each other. And I had convinced myself that my buddy had gotten one of our other friends to go outside and fuck with the window just to fuck with me. And then after a while, we're like, no, it must have been just an AML or something. But we went out there the next morning after we forgot about it and we were sober, and the entire window pane was ripped off the screen and everything and thrown way back into the woods.
16: Wow.
14: I've had shit where, back when I lived in a different town in Tennessee, for months, probably for 6-8 months, that I noticed it, there was this weird-shaped white van that kind of sloped down at the front, and it had California plates. And every day on the way to work and on the way back, and I took weird back roads to go to, from one town to two towns over, weird back roads that nobody should be taking, let alone the same time as me. And it was always either right in front of me or right behind me for months, for over half a year. And then I even ran an experiment just to drive. I went like at a random time when I would never usually go, and it was there also on those back roads. And at California plates. So I don't know. I mean, there's something to this kind of shit, but I think that this is one of those things that there's not a catch-all explanation for it for sure. But to get back to why I brought up Scanner Darkly, when I was watching all these people on YouTube talk, the vibe I was, and this is not the vibe I got from Yolanda, because she seemed like a completely like chill, cool, rational person. But the vibe I was getting from a lot of the people on YouTube talking about gang stalking had the Scanner Darkly vibe, and it might be that they're part of the, let's say that maybe the people posting all this stuff on YouTube, since it's still out on YouTube, for one thing, that they're there to discredit the whole concept itself. I mean, that's possible. Make it seem.
16: I could totally get that. I mean, so I watched Scanner Darkly last night. I've never seen it before. It's one of those movies I avoided for a long time. And
14: got Alex Jones.
16: The one takeaway that I got from it was that I regret not ever reading the book. I'm sure Philip K. Dick had a lot more elaboration as far as like the state arm aspect of it, but the bulk of the movie was such tweakinese. It was just tweak. It was tweaked out people speaking tweakinese, tweaking out on each other.
14: Yeah.
16: And it was it's entertaining, I guess, you know, and it was really cool. It's sort of like that waking life animation and everything. But I got nothing from that movie that was moving at all. I mean, it was entertaining. It was just entertainment. But it did kind of further the paradigm point toward these are the type of people. It was a very classist kind of a pointing thing at these type of people, this class of people, these underling kind of group tweaker type people are out of their minds, and they put themselves in situations where they're going to encourage each other to go further out of their minds, let alone, I mean, it's put aside the fact that they're all being monitored and that they're all double crossing each other and things like that. Like,
14: well,
16: just
14: put that
16: just off to the side for a little bit. It just kind of shows that like these kind of people are going to be targeted. You know, and I just think that's not accurate.
14: No.
16: I don't think the reason
14: I bring it up is because what I was seeing on YouTube reminded me of this type of behavior. Like, right. I was watching videos on YouTube of guys. I must have watched hours. I probably watched 5 or 6 hours altogether of people on YouTube doing things like following people around in cars at night, accusing them of following them, even though they would like tailgate them and then make them pull over and then keep following. It was like, it was people doing to the people that think they're being followed in a lot of these cases on YouTube are actually harassing people. And the evidence they show is no evidence of any, like there was like a video of a guy riding around in a courtesy scooter in Walmart, just to, like thinking everybody's following him when really he's following people and going, why are you following me? Like, I don't know. It was like weird shit like that to where I think
16: it's a pretty neat trick.
14: I think a lot of the
16: pretty
14: people,
16: neat trick.
14: I think a lot of the people on YouTube might be there to make the thing look crazy.
16: It wouldn't be the first time.
14: But yeah, or, for sure. Because you're paranoid doesn't mean they're not watching you. And that's the Scanner Darkly message.
15: I'll toss out an alternate. What if it's there to infect people with that paranoia?
14: Well, that too, because if they can convince you you're being followed, then they don't even have to hire anybody to follow you around.
16: Mm-hmm.
14: I mean, the rabbit hole is so deep and goes in so many directions. But before I get to my, well, I'm gonna go through these clips, and then I'm gonna save for the very end of the show after you get through your stuff, Dean, my way out there nutcase theory, because it's, I mean, my theory on what this actually is half constructed and just, I don't know, it might be a little too crazy for you guys even, but this is
16: all cool, man. I'm all ears. I love it.
14: Let's roll. But before we get to that, this is, Bob Arctor in Scanner Darkly is a guy that lives in a house with two other guys that are addicted to this stuff called Substance D. And they're constantly paranoid that they're being watched or being set up. But at some point, they're driving in the car and they try to pass somebody, and Bob's car won't decelerate. His gas pedal gets stuck, and this is what happens.
17: Let us over! Emergency! We're getting over! Emergency!
18: What the hell was that?
19: Jesus fucking Christ!
20: What the hell in the hootenanny was that?
19: The return spring on the throttle cable. Look, the gas. Must have caught or broken.
20: Give her a look.
18: Ah! It's not the spring. It's the linkage from the pedal to the car. See, it fell apart so the gas pedal didn't push back out when you took your foot off. But it doesn't explain why.
21: There's a safety override on the car when linkage parts.
22: Shouldn't this locking ring hold the cable in place? I mean, how could it just
18: come off like that?
23: Let's have a look. Let's probe a little.
20: All right. This screw has been turned all the way out, the idle screw.
23: So, when the linkage parted, it went the other way, up instead of down.
18: Wait. How could that happen? There is no way that that screw could turn itself all the way out like that accidentally.
24: No way.
18: Motherfucker! They did it deliberately! We almost died! They almost fucking got us, man!
21: Well, so much for our great road trip to San Diego, Bob. I told you we should have gone to San Francisco.
20: What, like going to San Francisco would not have caused this problem with the engine?
21: I don't know. Yeah, because when you're going north, it screws this way. And when you're going south, it screws that way.
20: If we were in Australia.
14: So then what they do is they hire a tow truck. And keep in mind, I guess I said I was going to spoil this movie. So sorry, everybody listening, spoilers. They basically, and this is not really laid out explicitly in the movie as much as it is in the book, but it's to the point where literally half the population is addicted to this stuff called Substance D, which is super euphoric at first, but eventually makes you have just insane paranoid hallucinations. And the other half of the population are narcs, which are what all the gang stalking people, the targeted individuals I keep seeing refer to people that follow them as narcs. Is that correct? From your research, Dean?
16: Narcs is new for me. Most of the time, they just call them perps.
14: Perps, okay. I kept seeing the perps. Phrase and narcs pop
16: those,
14: up.
16: And from my little bit of research, just one little caveat, those same perps have themselves either are also undergoing gang stalking or have been gang stalked in the past and have been driven to a point of incarceration where then they are given a deal to gang stalk other people.
14: Yeah, and that's
16: a way to get out of their own imprisonment.
14: And that kind of sounds like this too, because like half the in Scanner Darkly, like half the cops are also like criminals that got roped in.
16: Yeah, classic.
14: They got roped into doing it. And so they're all wearing these like body suits that hide their voice, and so none of the cops know who's who and who's monitoring who, but everybody's being monitored all the time. It gets to a point. Well, I'll get to that in a second. Here's they get the tow truck and they're riding back to Bob Arctor's house in the tow truck here, and they're worried that somebody might have, if somebody fucked with their car, then somebody might have broken into their house while they were gone. Into the tow truck.
18: This proves you got somebody out to get you real bad, Bob. I just hope that the house is still there when we get back.
24: Yeah, I didn't think of that.
20: I wouldn't worry about it too much.
18: You wouldn't. Christ, they may have broken in and ripped off all we got. All Bob's got anyhow. What if they stomped the animals?
20: Don't worry about it. I left a little surprise for them.
24: What?
20: Yes, anyone entering the house while we were gone today will receive a little surprise. A little something I perfected early this morning.
24: What kind of surprise? It's my house, Jim. You should ask me before you start wiring up my house.
20: Why would you get so uptight about protecting your house from intruders? Why would you care?
24: I'm just saying it's my house, that's all. can't start going around booby-trapping my house.
23: Okay, okay. I mean, geez. Or as the Germans would say, Liza, which translates to be cool. Just be cool.
24: So what did you do?
23: If the front door is opened while we are in absentia, thumbnail-sized auxiliary motion detector digital memory camera start recording.
24: You should have told me. What if they come in through the back door or the bathroom window like that infamous Beatles song?
23: To increase their chances of entering via the front door rather than in other less usual places, I fortuitously left the front door unlocked.
24: Suppose they don't know it's unlocked.
23: Well, that's why I left a note on the door.
24: You're kidding me.
23: No, no. No. Yes. But no. But yes.
24: Are you bullshitting us or not? I just simply never know with you. Is he fucking with us, Bob?
1: We'll see when we get back. If there's a note on the door and it's unlocked, we'll know he isn't lying.
24: We'll probably take the note down after ripping off and vandalizing the house and then locking the door behind them so we don't know. We will never know. It's still that great area.
23: Of course I'm kidding. Only a psychotic would do that. Leave the front door of the house unlocked with a note on the door.
24: What'd you write on the note, Jim?
23: I wrote, come on in, the door's unlocked.
24: He did it. He really did it.
23: This is the only way we're going to know for sure, Bob, who's been doing this stuff. Is that not what is of primary importance?
24: Okay, I'm still gray here. Now, did you do it or not?
23: Is it really that suspenseful?
24: Did you?
1: He did it.
23: Please, it doesn't matter. We're going to be home shortly.
24: Did you?
23: We'll be home presently.
14: So now, Bob Archer is, like I said, he owns the house that they live in. He is also an undercover cop in charge of the investigation where they're investigating Bob Archer and everyone in his house. But since everybody is anonymous in this police department, they don't know that Bob Archer is investigating Bob Archer. And Bob Archer has such a horrifyingly split personality disorder because of the abuse of this drug that he doesn't even know when he's a policeman that he's Bob Archer. So he's spying on him and his friends in the house, not realizing that that's him he's spying on. It's super convoluted, but the reason this all connects together is because the entire system of society in Scanner Darkly has been completely contrived from the top as like an endless vicious circle where this one company that puts everybody in a rehab is the same company that makes the drugs that get them all addicted and put in the rehab, and the same company that provides the entire economy for the super overreaching police state law enforcement surveillance system. So it's like, it's like 1984 mixed with the drug war as far as like, CIA, exactly. It's basically CIA and Big Pharma taken to its logical conclusion is the plot of it. But, last clip on that, they get back to the house where Barris, Robert Downey Jr. left the note on the door. And this is, I just feel like the mindset of these people is such a like common thread with what I was seeing on YouTube. And like I said, I think that's because, well, like you said, Dean, they're trying to make, if they can infect people with this mind disease, then they don't even have to gang stalk them. They can just make them think they're being gang stalked. And this is, it's way easier to create a mind virus with it. And I won't get into my like actual theory on this, but I'll wrap with this here. Oh, back wow. At the house.
24: Barris, I can see you're right. This scrupulous covering over of all the signs they would have otherwise left testifies to their thoroughness. You're an idiot.
23: What's that? Huh? Come here, look at this.
24: Oh, still hot cigarette, buddy. Sure is. Wait a second. They lit a joint while they were here, Bob. Fucking Barris is right. There was somebody here. This roach is still hot. Smell it.
23: Yes. And that roach may not have been left here by accident. This evidence may not be a slip-up.
24: So what now?
23: Maybe they were here specifically to plant drugs in the house, setting us up, then phoning in a tip later. It could be in the phone. It could be in the wall outlets. We're going to have to go through this house and get it absolutely clean before they phone us in, unless they already have. We might only have minutes.
24: You
2: check the wall sockets. I'll tear this barn apart.
23: Wait, hold on. If they see us scrambling around right before the raid.
2: What raid?
23: If we are running around frantically trying to flush the drugs, then we can't allege, even though it's true that we didn't know they were here, they're going to find us holding them. I mean, maybe that's part of the plan.
2: Oh, shit. We can't do anything. We're fucked, man.
3: Ferris, what about the super secret surveillance cameras?
23: What?
3: The doodads, man.
23: Oh, yes, of course. Right, of course. How could I have forgotten? Oh, this should be extremely informational at this point. I believe this will tell us a great deal. Although it probably wouldn't have proven to be that important.
4: Let me guess. Didn't record.
23: Allow me to suggest that it's highly likely that the tow truck was bugged, thus affording them ample time and opportunity to deploy an operative to defuse and otherwise erase the evidence obtained. But at this point, we have no other recourse in view of their evasive tactics. I mean, there is, of course, one thing you could do, Bob, although it would take time.
3: Sell the house and move out?
4: But hell, this is our home.
23: You could make a considerable profit. On the other hand, you might have to take a loss in a quick sale. I know a good realtor.
3: What reason should I give for selling? They always ask.
4: Can't tell the truth. You really shouldn't tell the truth at all.
3: Well, why can't we tell the truth? We put it in the LA Times.
24: Modern. Three-bedroom tract house with two bathrooms for easy and fast flushing. High-grade drugs stashed throughout all rooms, included in sale price. It could actually increase the value.
4: But they might be calling and asking what kind of drugs are stashed, and we don't know. It could be anything.
23: And prospective buyers might inquire as to the quantity.
4: Yeah, and we don't know at this point. It could be ounces of weed or pounds of heroin or hits of E or kilocaps of D.
6: Hey, you guys. Fuck! Jesus! What the fuck is wrong with you? I came in, like the note said. It didn't say when you were going to get back, so I just sat around for a while and ended up crashing.
24: Love your sweater.
14: Love your sweater. I could have trimmed that down a little bit in hindsight, but you get where I'm going with this. The mindset here is, I mean, I saw so much of this where it's like, the metaphor here is, okay, what were they just doing? They think they're being monitored. They think they're being set up. They realize somebody's planted, or they think somebody's planted drugs in the house to frame them. So to avoid getting caught with the drugs, their plan is to print an ad in the LA Times advertising their house for sale. And the selling point is that it has high quality drugs stashed throughout the house. And that's how they get, they avoid having to claim responsibility for the drugs stashed in the house. I've seen so much of this with the gang stalking thing. Like it's perturbed me to no end, but I do have a, sorry, go ahead.
16: No, I'm just going to say, so, I mean, if you're going to go on YouTube and look up the YouTube servers for gang stalking videos that are going to be informative and outside of that little black box.
14: Yeah.
16: That you found yourself stuck in for 6 or 7 hours.
14: It was a lot, dude.
16: You're not going to find anything.
14: Yeah.
16: Because the real meat on the bone that you're going to find with electronic harassment and satellite technology and microwave technology, it's not going to have the hashtag or search words of gang stalking. It's just not going to be there. You have to use specific type of language. At least in my experience, that's what I found. And all the clips that I've sent you and the stuff that I've used in my own research for my own silly little show, I mean, yes, I found some of those videos on YouTube, but most of those videos I found by looking up particular weapons research and weaponized technology and using those as the keywords in searches through different platforms like YouTube and just websites, and then finding videos embedded in those websites. And the hashtag gang stalking isn't in any of those things,
14: no, but
16: that's the ultimate outcome is – what we now on this surface level can identify as, oh, that's gang stalking. Well, gang stalking is just literally one branch of a whole larger tree of technological interference and harassment.
14: the voice to skull, voice of God technology, I think that's 100% legit, and they could roll that out if they haven't already to a massive, on a massive scale. I've in the last couple years, especially since 5G became a thing, I've had thoughts enter my brain that I never used to have, where it was like, why would that thought even enter my brain? Like, weird shit. I think that might be part of it. Not recently, but the last time I like took mushrooms and I was even outside.
16: Allegedly.
15: Legend has it in Minecraft.
14: This never used to happen. And this was a while back, but it's like this, like, it was almost like I was super aware of a field of penetrating radiation. And every time recently, where it's like you can feel microwave. I don't know if that makes any sense, but it's something that never used to happen. But now it's like you have this that you feel and see waves like coming from all over the place. And I actually was looking up at one of those big 4G towers and saw it emanating out. I don't know if there's anything to that, but
16: I think there's a hell of a lot to that. Honestly.
14: It's all connected, the mystical realm, the psychological aspects of this. I think that's. I mean. Shit, I'll just go ahead and give you my wacky theory now. Fuck it.
16: Okay, go.
14: The technology they have is so crazy that, yes, they can like penetrate your skull and implant thoughts in your mind and obviously electronically harass you, fuck with all your shit, get into all your shit, pretend to be you, send you fake messages from people, send people fake messages from you. That's like a no-brainer, obvious. But like, what if they've reached a certain point where they've literally cracked the code of the simulation or reality itself and they can hijack or program reality, like they've broken out of the matrix and can manipulate it to where they can make people gang stalk you, like the boober you talk about, the Agent Smith .exe or whatever. What if they can just like take control of people and make them without even them knowing it necessarily harass you? Or if what if they can even just manipulate reality itself based on your brain and there's a chance they know what the nature of consciousness is, you know what I'm saying? And they can actually create your reality for you. I mean, who knows?
16: Okay.
14: Does that make any sense at all?
16: So it makes perfect sense. Honestly, it makes perfect sense to me. That is ultimately, aside from getting people to hurt themselves and other people in some sort of violent reaction via gang stalking, the ultimate purpose of electronic harassment and the digital manipulation and the hijacking of people's devices, the V2K, all that crazy shit, the real goal is data scraping, learning and collating every single aspect of your life and the lives of those around you, of the world that you live in, and codifying that into data. And all that data then informs a simulation. And the more data they can scrape from any and every applicable source, whether it's a crowd gathering or a single individual masturbating under the covers, all of that informs the next move in a larger simulation. And that larger simulation is growing exponentially with every breath that you take and every moment of every day that you're alive. The other consequence of that is that people can have fun with that, because this isn't just something that is beholden to intelligence companies or even, you want to say spiritual organizations like churches. This is a technology that has been, like anything else, innovated and made smaller and more accessible down to a street level. And with that street level accessibility comes a certain level of market play. And because it is now commodifiable, there is a demand for it. Because there's one thing human beings love to do is to engage in visceral life-type life. And that often leads to watching people suffer. That's just part of life on Earth. It's a life feeding on life kind of thing. And isn't it so fun to watch Shark Week and National Geographic and going on safari and all these things? You know what I'm saying? So the data scraping is the ultimate objective. The suicides and the self-harm and the incarceration and the psychosis, that's all entertainment commodity bonus. That's the shit that people pay. But
14: couldn't it go beyond
16: to
14: entertainment
16: watch?
14: Though, just to bring it back to the spiritual level, what if it's almost like you're sucking somebody's soul out of them and harvesting that energy for some other purpose?
16: Well, yeah, then you get psychic into that vampire. Crazy then you have the psychic, or not the psychic, but the supercomputers the massive giant supercomputers. God, I forget what they're called now, but there's that guy, Jordy. I forget what his name is. Since we've been doing this for a little bit now, but Jordy with that, that God supercomputer thing, the Godhead thing, basically talking about how this type of technology is replacing God. It's replacing religion. This is the altar that we worship now. This is the thing in conjunction with places like CERN where they're, you know, trying to, you know, smash particles together to create, you know, to find and open and maybe create dimensional portals or explore black holes to create black holes. All those things are supplanting, you know, that collective culture that at one time was shared in the form of religion or at the very base level, spirituality, to replace that with a particular, people call it demonic technology. I think it's a horrible use of the word. I think that the catch-all bag of demonic and satanic is just a subterfuge for something much worse than demons or Satan, honestly. And it's humans. It's human beings that are behind it, not Satan.
14: Are we sure?
16: And not demons. I do think so. It is human beings who are trying to achieve some demon or Satan or God or Jesus-like stature in their own collective, their own even individual type of pantheon. They've either allowed themselves or they've been elevated by others or elevated by societies and economics that they're above or below certain classes and that they then have access to because they have infinite disposals of money. They can do, they have infinite access to other influences. They can then influence the way that reality is shaped and framed. And they can do this, as we know, by changing definitions of things. And it's all for the quest for the greater good. And that greater good, quote unquote, is so, you know, subjective, it is literally undefinable. It could be the greater good for whatever. It's going to end world hunger. It's going to solve COVID. It's going to, you know, all these things. And so people will just happily to be on the right side, quote unquote, right side of history or humanity, donate money, their time, push legislation, incarcerate people, blacklist other people, or gang stalk people toward that greater good. I don't know if any of that makes sense.
15: Was this the D-Wave? D-Wave systems?
16: Yeah, yeah. Jordy and the D-Wave, yeah.
15: Finally, so the quantum computer. Mm-hmm. And I feel like one of your clips in past episodes referenced the quantum state to observe something is to affect change on it. And it's like Adam walking through the Garden of Eden, naming things that are already there, but because he named it, he in a sense created it in some fashion.
16: Yeah. And if you can just simply rename it, then you can.
14: In the beginning was the Word, and the Word was God. The Word was with God. Mm-hmm. So goes back to that McKenna thing, that language does create reality in some sense.
16: Right.
14: The medium,
16: the phenomenon and horror of what we know of what's been called gang stalking. You know, I mean, honestly, I think it's just, it's entertainment, you know, it's entertainment. It's a horrifying thing that happens to people. People kill themselves all the time because of it. It's a real thing, but it's just one branch of a much larger movement toward it's a simulation. It's a simulated reality, a simulated world where every single thing on earth is then cataloged and analyzed and monitored 24/7. And in that transition to that type of world, there's ultimately going to be markets. And those markets are occupied by people who want to see things. They want to watch people. I mean, think about the phenomenon of reality television.
14: Yeah.
16: You know, the real world.
14: Squid Game.
16: People love watching reality television. We love watching regular type human beings being humiliated. We love watching them succeed and win. We love the underdog. The anonymous, nobody, taxpayer, fat-ass loser finally wins in the end. He wins $1 million or he crushes it at Hell's Kitchen, or you know what I'm saying? Like, we cannot take our eyes off of the foibles of regular human beings, because we've learned over decades to distrust our celebrities. We know Hollywood is fake. We know that everything we're being shown and served on the screen that's coming from a production center of any sort, is manufactured. It's not real. It may be an imitation of reality, but we know deep inside that it's not real. We'll take the advice and we'll design our houses and we'll buy the products according to what, you know, HGTV says or these fucking celebrities or what we're going to do what these doctors say. But we know deep inside that it's just, it doesn't really apply to us, but because we want to fit in, we want to be on the right side, we want to be cool, we want to look rich, we'll do these things. But the one thing that draws people together ultimately is that need to watch that underdog succeed or fail, but more importantly, to fail. People love watching the failures.

0: so much darker than that, and in a spiritual sense.
1: It is, dude. I mean, have you ever heard of red rooms? Did you find out any information about red rooms in your researches for this?
0: Is that like a Saw or something?
1: Sort of. Red rooms are illicit websites on the dark web that can be accessed with cryptocurrency. So, you know, some of the clips that I've heard, you know, that I've put in my show, I've sent some to you, like these guys talking about how their gang stalking experience, their whole life being monitored, being abused, that it's being live streamed, you know. So obviously it's live streamed to a certain source. It's not on YouTube and it's certainly not on MTV. These things are being live streamed on the dark web. And these are rooms, these are clubs, these are websites that you have to pay to get access to. And it's in these websites. And we've heard about the stories about, you know, hire a killer, you know.
0: I'm assuming when you say pay, you're talking not cheap either.
1: No, it's a lot of fucking money. It's thousands and thousands of dollars for access into these places. And you need a Tor browser to get onto them, first of all. And you have to be able to prove that you have a certain amount of Bitcoin. A lot of people take Ethereum. They prefer Ethereum or Monero because Monero, as far as I know, is not traceable. Bitcoin is traceable, as we know from Ross Ulbricht and everything else.
0: I got to end the show on an unrelated matter. Got to get out of here. And it's not because I'm going to check out a red room.
1: Man.
0: I'm going to log off here and check this shit out. Sounds cool.
2: I was like, shit, well, at least let me and Dean keep going.
0: No, I'm kidding. Nice.
2: I found a link here. Kind of copying and pasting into the chat as we go. Some weird shit.
1: Are you serious, Chris? Do we got to go? Do I got to show up?
0: No, I was joking. I was acting like I was going to go. I was acting like I was going to go, like, log into a red room.
1: No, what I'm saying is that these things are real. Like, and of course, if you look it up on YouTube, you're going to find a bunch of hokey shit that's going to say it's not real or it's all crap or whatever. But these things are real, and you can't just find them with your regular browser. Even Brave, you need a Tor browser, and you need a lot of money, and you need to have that money in crypto. And when you get into these rooms, yeah, you can find snuff. You can find child pornography. You can buy drugs and guns. I mean, the whole Pirate Bay Ross Ulbricht shit, it was just the tip of a huge iceberg. The reason why gang stalking is so notoriously successful, beyond the reasons I've already stated, as far as the ultimate objective is data collection. The added bonus is suicide, self-harm, and incarceration and institutionalization. And the other part about it is it makes everyone look like they're fucking crazy. So we need more arms of the government to come in and step. We need more mental health. We need more housing. We need all
0: more
1: these
0: medications.
1: We need all these institutions, more medications. We need more pharma. We need all these things. So all those things are bonuses. The ultimate objective is data. But the consequences of collecting all that data, obviously, is the simulation. But the market that evolves naturally out of that type of transactional life, out of that type of activity, is you have an audience of people who have already been there for decades. People that work in the black and gray markets, they operate undercover. They operate with cryptocurrency. They don't want to pay taxes. They're fucking awesome. Maybe regular people who are trying to buy banned books. Or that same person who's just trying to buy banned books likes to watch little kids get fucked to death. And there is a way to do that. There are access points for that. And unfortunately, the commodified Truman Show type of abuse that is broadcasted and live streamed all the time, 24/7, those sites are generally in red room type of locations on the dark web. And so people say, well, why would they do that? Well, that's why, because people want that, the same way that they want banned books, the same way that they want stolen property, drugs, guns, child pornography, snuff films. They want to hire a hitman. They want to get out of paying taxes. They want to buy a fucking condo in Mexico for fucking drugs. That's why.
0: I don't take drugs. I fuck them.
2: Dean, can I ask you something real quick?
1: Of course.
2: Have you encountered anything recently, I guess along the lines of something like ElsaGate, where you see this sort of shit bleed into a platform like YouTube?
1: I never have. Yeah. I've never seen any of that.
2: Oh, gotcha.
1: Yeah. I've seen weird stuff. I mean, I see, okay, for one thing, I have a little one. Everyone knows I got a little one. And she, over the last,

0: last year had a little laptop that was given to her from by her school so she could do distance learning. And of course, the bulk of the distance learning is that the teacher says, "Watch this YouTube video." So there's like a, you know, obviously there's a whole spectrum of YouTube. You know, this is YouTube that we like, and then there's Black YouTube, and there's Hotep YouTube, and there's anarchist YouTube, and then there's kid YouTube. The kid YouTube is fucking weird. I mean, I've overlooked, you know, I've looked over her shoulder as she's watching some of her videos. And the videos that she watches are silly and they're ridiculous, but they're not cartoons, you know. They're live action little shows. They're mysteries, you know, and the actors and the producers of the shows are in the shows. And they're like, you know, late teens, early 20s. Honestly, very attractive looking men and women. And there's a lot of interesting nuance, I will just say. There's a lot of things that I could easily take if I knew, if I didn't know better, I would say, "Oh my God, that's symbolic. That's sexually, you know, revealing. That's pointing towards a certain type of sexualization." But I know that that's really not the case. But I'm just saying that there is stuff on kids' YouTube that if you have a discerning eye, you could pick apart all day long. But it just depends on how discerning you want to be, you know. I just, for me, the things that I've seen on my kids' YouTube, that I don't think is very cool, I also don't think it's very bad either. And I just, maybe I'm not doing enough, but I just tell her like, "Hey, you know, just remember, none of that shit is real. And all of those follows and likes and subscribers, those are all fake." You know, so that's, I mean, maybe I could be doing more, but honestly, no, I've never seen or experienced anything like coded language that I can identify. I'm not saying it's not there. I don't haven't been able to identify it because I do kind of tend to avoid this particular subject because it's really, really, really dark and it tends to haunt me.
1: Yeah, it's there's no healthy way or healthy approach, I guess. And I've only ever done a cursory look at the Elsa Gate stuff specifically. I mean, it was everything that everybody else was talking about, said it was, you know? Well, you know, that funny enough, not to take it too far back, but when we're talking about that, the game movie with, who was that? Sean Penn or whoever?
0: Yeah, Michael Douglas.
1: You know, the name of the first meme I think I ever like really got sucked in by was The Game, where it was a are you familiar with this? Where the only rule of the game is if you think about the game, you gotta announce, "I lost the game."
0: No, I have no idea what you're talking about.
1: Oh, okay. I'll send you some stuff later. It was this whole initiation process when I was in community college. I've seen it all over the web. Maybe not so much in the past 10 years or so, but at the time it was really popular. And it was just like, okay, well, the only way that you can play the game is to be told the rules of the game. And I think the allegedly one way that you could end it is the Queen of England had to come out on a broadcast and announce that the game was over. But the only reason I bring that up, just this whole concept of mind viruses infecting people and transmitting itself, or memes even.
0: Yeah, I mean that's when you think about the weird meme of, I don't know. So I this last summer I read a book called The King in Orange by John Michael Greer, and he's like this weird kind of druid mystic guy, interesting. But he wrote this book about the phenomenon of the Trump presidency and the magic that was played out during that thing, and the memetics, the real memetics, using memes and really just the
1: Cults of Keck.
0: strange magical probability, yeah, of the Keck warrior underclass that ended up being lurking around on such derelict type of websites as 4chan. But yet, as derelict and underclass as they were, that underdog victory story that we love so much, the memetics and the magic that happened through intention, whether it was serious intention or not, there was still intention and creation of these memes. And those memes ended up just breaking through the consciousness and literally changing the course of reality, like forever, historically. It's very interesting, very powerful. And so if you think about memetics and the narrative and what is being served to people on servers through media and screens.
1: The television.
0: And the television or whatever. But then you, okay, so you have that, and then you listen to people like Dr. James Giordano from DARPA and the Department of Defense talking about doing exactly that to figure out how people tick and talk. And if they can figure out and get to know you and how you tick and talk, then they can get you to tick the way that they want you to. You know, I mean, that's not just a YouTuber guy talking about how smart he is because he developed a fucking cryptocurrency, some weird coin. This is like a multi-billionaire Department of Defense, DARPA, bioethicist, bioengineer explaining, you know, to a military class that this is where we're going. This is what we've already been doing. And now we're going to bring it out to the surface. I mean, that's some pretty scary shit.
2: Is this the same James Giordano guy that I think you brought him, John, a clip of him the first time we ever did a podcast together?
0: Yeah, yeah, it could be. Yeah, Dr. James Giordano. If you want to play one of those clips, man, I'm into it.
2: I just have one with his name in it. Is that the one?
0: Yeah. It might be, like three or four little clips together. But anyway, these clips is this guy, Dr. James Giordano, calls himself a bioethicist. He's a bioengineer and he works for the Department of Defense, Pentagon, DARPA, and he's addressing a class at West Point and trying to basically break down and describe how through memetics and through control of the narrative and through genetic neural engineering and monitoring, how the 21st century battlefield is literally going to be the human brain, and that any sort of contact, foreign or domestic, is ultimately going to be no contact. It's going to be a contact, touch-free assault on people's minds by steering people socially into an engineered and manufactured outcome that has already been established. It's frightening shit, but he's a genius. He's a genius, but he's also a complete madman. I don't know. Okay, yeah, roll the clip and I'll shut the fuck up.
3: Probably the one that you've heard about most recently, most contemporarily in the literature, is the possibility to use some form of directed energy to affect physiology peripherally and also to affect the physiology and health of the brain.
0: Havana syndrome.
3: What we're here to talk about today is the fact that the brain is and will be the 21st century battlescape in many ways. End of story.
1: Holy shit. That's the one thing that's been in the back of my mind.
4: We're not looking into the brain to try to determine what's normal or abnormal, what's involved in a disease process, or perhaps even what's involved in wellness processes to make us better. We then target those things and then harness these tools to be able to then affect the brain, which is sort of a politically correct way of saying control and manipulate certain brain functions. And, of course, those brains exist in people and animals. And the larger implication is dealing with things like brain control and mind control.
3: It's not just a question of trying to figure out what makes the brain tick and the way it's built. It's can we get in there to affect the ticking and talking, and by affecting the way that brain is built and the way it functions, influence in ways that are kinetic and non-kinetic the attitudes, beliefs, thoughts, emotions, activities, and relative vulnerabilities and predispositions of those individuals for whom both we are responsible in terms of our own forces, perhaps to make them better, more insulated against injury, operationally protected and enhanced, and those who may threaten us. To do that, we need to intervene. So the other dimension of these neurotechnologies are interventional neurotechnologies. Think about this. If I know what makes you tick as an individual, and I'm then able to generate patterns of how you as an individual relate to, are similar to, or different from other individuals, I may be able to then generate information that allows me to interact with you on ways that are more meaningful to our level of interaction. In other words, the more I know about what makes you tick, the more my interactions can be geared with you to make you tick the way I want you to. The way I want you to.
2: This guy is no slouch, as Dvorak would say. I'm looking at his bio.
0: Yeah.
2: Georgetown University. chief of the Neuroethics Studies Program, scholar in residence, leads the subprogram in military medical ethics, co-director of the Neil Pellegrino Program, brain science, global health law and policy at the Pellegrino Center for Clinical Bioethics. It goes on and on and on and on and on.
0: On and on and on. The dude's got quite the pedigree. You know, he is basically saying exactly that they are looking to expand the targeting of neural pathways to people in order to modulate and modify how people interact with each other as better to advance their agenda, whatever their objective is. It might be to control, pacify, or aggravate populations. I mean, he talks about it in a few other clips I have. It's not just individuals, it's entire populations, right? And so if you're thinking about neural, you know, remote neural monitoring, someone with a fucking VR headset who's being paid by some FBI asshole to gang stalk you from across the block, that's one thing. That's a single targeted individual. But if you have a whole group of people that are in the streets protesting the, say, let's just say, I don't know, the death of George Floyd, and you have massive populations, talking about thousands of people in the street, and then above them, which has been proven to be true, is FBI planes circling and circling just a single tiny little 3 or 5 square mile area. What do you think those FBI guys are doing? You know, just flying, just practicing, you know, they're not just practicing their flight circling. They're literally using devices, probably Stingray devices, which have intermediary capabilities to scrape data from every single one of those phones. And then it helps them even further if every one of those assholes, as we saw last summer, has their phone out filming every single moment of every single activity that they're doing.
2: That's a big part of it.
0: Yeah, and all of that data is being uploaded onto those intermediary devices, the Stingrays, and then put onto those cell towers. So yeah, you know, their live streams are going through. Their text messages and phone calls are all going through. Everything looks fine. It's just all being passed through and collected in this other intermediary. And we know that Stingray technology goes both ways. They're not just sucking data. They can also put data in. And if they can broadcast data out to your devices and knowing that you have a you have a bioresonant frequency, which Dr. Giordano talks about extensively in that talk, that you can modulate and synthesize that bioresonant frequency to every single living thing on Earth, human and animals. You can control what happens inside their brain.
2: You just triggered me with something. You said, what was that? It's like basically everybody's cell phone is like the eyeballs of the data set or whatever. But it made me think there's this, you know, like I said, I was watching hours of targeted individuals on YouTube, and this one black chick that is like, she's like super Christian and is like all like the gang stalking thing is it's spiritual warfare in her mind. And I'm not sure she's wrong in a lot of senses, but the phrase she kept using is like every human being, our eyes are God's cameras, and so everything we see is recorded to God or something like that. She went on this whole long, I'm butchering what she said, but can I detour for 1 second? Because I just remembered that clip you sent me.
0: For sure, man.
2: The Kanye one.
0: Oh, yeah. Okay, yeah. Let's hear that. Because I got a couple more to back that up.
2: Yeah, there's a crank this down. It's blasting. Here we go.
5: The algorithm. You know what I'm saying? The 808. The 808 exists in the lowest chakra of your body. The majority of content that's related to the 808 is killer or sexual content. The original 808 was even off pitch. So that meant it's an actual sound in a track that you don't realize is there that is up your entire frequency. Right. And now, today, every time I hear a car coming out, it's 808. But if you think about African music and hip hop and movies, breakdance to, it was light.
6: The percussion.
5: It was upbeat.
2: Now, just to bring it to current events, what are the chances that the music, I mean, I've heard it was Drake coming on stage maybe, but at that Travis Scott concert.
0: Oh, I'm ready for this. I'm ready for this. I have a clip for you for this. Okay, tell me.
2: What are the chances that there was some kind of tone in the music that caused the chaos in the crowd and caused the violence and caused the stampeding? Like, what if that was intentionally embedded in the frequency of the sounds?
0: Right. Okay. Yes, I am leaning in that direction. Play the bonus clip I sent you, the SGT acoustic weapons. If you can play that, if you can find that one.
2: Yeah.
6: He saw what was going on, and people in the crowd who survived say the whole thing felt demonic. What's your take on what happened at Astroworld?
7: Terrible tragedy. And I think it's increasingly evidencing the cartel that is manipulating society, the whole vaccination and intoxication. And I think that the issue comes down to, was this a frequency-based acoustic weaponry type of an event whereby was a 741 frequency, which causes terrible dissonance in the human body, was that what was being perceived by the many concert people? We've had a number of people over the last couple months actually reporting that after they took the Moderna vaccination and Pfizer vaccines that have what is called a spike protein.
2: Just to pause it right there and insert a factoid. The flyers I saw were full proof of vaccination, fully vaccination required at Astroworld. So everybody there was vaccinated. Except the people that broke down the gate.
0: Yeah, I wouldn't say everybody. I'd say, yeah, high chance. I'm saying north of 75%, definitely.
2: Yeah, for sure. There was also way too many people there, which was another factor, because Travis Scott was, even though he deleted the tweets, there was a couple tweets encouraging people to break in and get past security.
0: Yeah, weird, right?
2: Yeah.
7: But after they took the Moderna vaccination and Pfizer vaccines that have what is called a spike protein associated with it, which is a toxin, and it has a hydrogel delivery device that is a nano bioelectronic device that has been developed at MIT and at Harvard at labs financed by DARPA, the Defense Advanced Research Programs Agency, military, to literally deliver what's called the brain cloud connection and to make data mining, everything that's going on in your body, available in real time to people on the other side of the web or the dark web. So that this is the frequency. It's all done by frequency. You have to understand, spirit is energy. Energy is basically electrons. All energy throughout the entire universe is electrons. And electrons spin and spiral at certain frequencies. So if you know the frequencies that are going to cause either dissonance or harmony and get those electrons in your body spinning optimally, healthfully, versus damagingly, then you have a weapon. You have an acoustic weapon. And I suspect strongly, because of the advances in this field, that the likelihood is high that this was an experiment.
8: That doesn't sound too good.
1: Nice.
0: Right. So
1: he almost makes those spike proteins sound like antennas.
0: Well, yeah, I think that they are. That video was from today. That's SGT report, which I don't always, you know, those guys are real like super Christians, and that's fine. Everyone love whatever they want. But that
2: there's a couple
0: cool
2: shows on the No Agenda stream that I really enjoy that are all in on the Christian stuff. Revelation News Radio, I think, is one, and then
0: it's all good, man. It's all good.
2: There's
0: I
2: one
0: love
2: that's
0: all
2: like
0: all
2: a complete No Agenda clone, Canary Cry, which is literally just literally No Agenda for Christians. They took the entire format, but it's
0: pretty
2: a
0: cool
2: carbon copy. But I like both those shows because, I mean, yeah, the Book of Revelations angle on a lot of this stuff is not far off base, I don't think.
0: Right. So, I mean, but did you hear what that guy said, dude? I mean, he's talking about subharmonic frequencies being modulated and manipulated. I think he also mentioned and the results of which being available for people on the other side of the fence on the dark web. So there you have a potential red room commodification, some sort of, I mean, obviously what's going on. with the electronic harassment and the manipulation of frequencies to get people to have a reaction, a physical, visceral reaction. Mm-hmm. That result is valuable. However it is evaluated and marketed and commodified is almost beside the point. Just the fact alone that it is valuable. And so what is the value of it? Like, I think, as I already stated, the ultimate value is to collect the data to create the simulation. But the other consequences of that is that it has value in other type of markets, other type of areas. But
2: look at it from the population control angle. If that was a trial run and they can roll that out on a nationwide or worldwide scale, I mean, they can make people freak out.
0: Yeah.
2: I mean, that could be a lot of what we see with the riots in, you know, Seattle, Portland, all over.
0: Well, yeah. That's part of it. Another angle of it too is a community oriented policing services, cops 2.0. And we know that there are a lot of these people that were asked to world, the performers like Drake and I know for sure Drake, but I'm not sure who else, but there's a huge push to get away from gatherings of any sort. And we know this already through the social distancing and the fear of the other, the hostile other, the unknown paranoid other, through the coronavirus thing. So I think a lot of these things. Okay. So just don't
2: forget.
0: Sorry,
2: Sharky in the chat put the brown note in, which is like the note that makes you crap yourself in music.
0: Totally. Yeah. Brown note.
2: Yeah.
0: For sure. Well, I think, yeah, I mean,
2: that's part of it.
0: Brown note on acid. But don't forget too that just a few days before the Travis Scott event, there was a huge thing that happened in Arizona with the Slipknot show. Did you guys know about that?
1: I haven't heard this. What happened?
0: Slipknot, this horrible garbage band that it is. People love it, I guess. I don't, but it doesn't matter. It's still a musical act and they drew thousands of people into their show. And somehow, for some reason, some weird way, people in the crowd started a fire. And then that fire built, and somehow, some weird way, there was lots of burnable, flammable material that people had access to that they ended up building this gigantic, massive Antifa-style fucking funeral pyre in the middle of the crowd. And Slipknot stopped the show, and they quit the show. They said, it's over, go home, we're getting off stage, it's done, all right? So that was like less than a week before.
2: How far into the show did they stop, I wonder?
0: I'm not sure, but it was enough that there was enough of a threat that the band decided that they were going to pull the plug.
1: Mm-hmm. Man, this is really kind of freaky because I'm still in a bunch of feedback groups for stagehand shit, and I haven't seen anything about this. I mean, we're talking at least six different groups.
2: There's a good chance it just got completely overshadowed by conversation with the Travis Scott stuff. Yeah,
0: for sure. I mean, it's a big, huge chum dose of the week. You know, it's the 7 day cycle of something extreme to react about for 7 to 10 days, and then there's going to be another thing, and then there'll be another thing, another thing. And so Slipknot was barely made a blip on the radar, but I remember seeing about it. What I'm saying is, like, okay, so that happened. Less than a week later, people actually died at the Travis Scott concert. Okay, so clearly the next massive musical festival event, you can guarantee this very likely is a high probability that there's going to be some sort of injury, threat, potential death, that might even overshadow Travis Scott. It's probable to imagine. I don't think it's too crazy to think that some of these acts, that a lot of these things are manufactured, a lot of these things are potentially created, maybe through the same type of manipulation that we've been talking about so far, to get people away from these large groups. To get people out from the gathering to go to venues, to go to places, and because we know that there's this whole metaverse now. And imagine that these bands like Drake or fucking Bruce Springsteen or fucking whatever is trendy right now, saying that, you know what, we're not going to play these shows. We can't play red states because they're Republican, or, you know, the threat of COVID is such that we're not going to go, or God, you know, Travis Scott changed the game. So now we're only going to have our shows on the metaverse.
2: He was a trendsetter.
0: Tickets only. Yeah. You know,
2: you went to a concert and nobody died. Lame pussy.
0: Boring.
2: Boring.
0: Yeah. And I mean, I've been to so many fucking metal shows in my life. Like, I don't listen to, I don't go to Slayer. I don't listen to Metallica. I listen to like some really, I'm not saying it's so brutal, but like the kind of metal that I like and the shows that I've been to in my life are so wicked evil. People talking about Travis Scott like show, like Chapel? It was this big, no, dude.
2: Like what?
0: No.
2: Give me a band name.
0: Well, okay, Sun.
2: What about Ghost BC?
0: No, Ghost BC is show. It's all show. It's theater.
1: It's Scooby-Doo Satanism.
0: It's super Scooby-Doo Satanism. Yeah, that's great. It's theater. It's all show. The kind of shows that I went to, I'm just trying to draw a comparison. Shit sound drop. Okay, because people were talking about, oh, you gotta fucking prepare yourself and your life and body for a Travis Scott show, right? Because it's always a rager. Sucks. Dude. Okay, so yeah, hear me out. People talking about you gotta prepare your mind and body for a Travis Scott show because it's a fucking rager. It's always so heavy. Shit always goes down. It's always such a rager, right? Rager.
2: That Who rager are these people was the saying word. This?
0: These are the people that are talking about it. People on fucking TikTok, people fucking talking about there we people go. On
2: people
0: TikTok.
2: People on fucking TikTok. All right. That's people all on I need
0: TikTok
2: to know.
0: Are no better, no worse, no better than fucking people on Twitter, man. It's the same shit stream of information or whatever. The point is that that is the culture. That is the assumed and served up environment and atmosphere of this particular act. It's Travis Scott. It's a rager. It's hardcore. It's intense. You got to be ready for this stuff, right? Okay, so I heard all this shit. I heard about the incident. I heard about all the chaos. And I'm like, all right, well, I got to listen to this guy's music to hear what it sounds like. And it's trap.
2: It's terrible.
0: And I'm like, what the fuck, dude? Like, I know about a little bit about trap, and it's fucking super down. Trap music, generally, the type of substances is Szerp, the drank. And it's Xanax, and it's heroin, and it's fentanyl. And I'm like, I don't know how people can get raged out on drank and fentanyl and Xanax. Like, it doesn't fucking happen, man.
2: It's the frequency of the music. Let me crack this one out real quick. It's the frequency
0: of the music.
8: The program drums, programming, like what I talked about, the hi-hats, the 808 that usually hits inside of the lowest chakra, which is your sex chakra. And then you have all the information that one of God's favorite angels that was in charge of music came down and started putting messages in. You know, the devil is also the angel of music, and that his rib cage is shaped like a harp. So that 808 that a lot of our music is, and then they put over, I'ma fuck your bitch, I'ma kill you. And that's that frequency that's rolling. And then, oh, here, pop this medication while you pop some mollies, pop some blah, blah. And that is the standard culture right now of music. That is what.
2: Yeah. Yeah. Yeah.
0: That's it. Yeah.
1: Now, are y'all familiar, or did y'all know that Travis Scott actually did a Fortnite concert last year?
2: I was talking with somebody about this the other night. Yeah, I actually...
0: That's all a nudge into that meta. That's all a nudge into that meta thing.
2: There was a month period that I'm not proud of where I was wanting to play PUBG, and everybody else was all in on Fortnite, and they're like, nobody wants to play PUBG, man. Just come play Fortnite with us. I was like, fuck, I guess I download Fortnite. And that happened to be during like the 1 month period of time where I had Fortnite downloaded. So I saw that concert live, so to speak, in Fortnite.
1: Gotcha.
2: not proud and of also it, but Dean, it's a true story.
1: To add to your collection What's of that? Stories about, edging people away from mass gathering concerts, there was a stage collapse, a portion of a stage. I think it was like the stage left wing and an outdoor, festival collapsed. In Miami, Florida, earlier this year, only a couple of months ago, maybe three months.
2: I didn't hear about
0: this. Yeah, I didn't hear about that, but I did. I mean, that stuff happens. Another weird thing. I mean, so that same SGD report, these guys go on and on and on about, that Eagles of Death Metal shooting that happened in Paris about 5 years ago, maybe 6 years ago. And These guys on SGT Report, bless their hearts, they're so uninformed in some aspects. They're like, wasn't that like a death metal band? Yeah, that was a death metal band. I'm like, no, dude, they're called the Eagles of Death Metal because it's a rock band. Like, it's the Foo Fighters, essentially, you know? But they don't get it. But I mean, still, but so those things happen. And I'm not saying that all these things are dialed into some predictive kind of false flags. I don't think that these things are false flags, but I do not necessarily fall in board with like the Travis Scott show was such a rager that people collapsed. I've been to some brutal shows that were actually real rituals, like people talking about the Travis Scott show being this demonic child, you know, sacrificial ritual. I mean,
2: there was some
0: ritual.
2: Weird imagery there, but that's par for the course with a lot of these types of concerts.
0: For sure, Chris. And the synchronicities that have stacked and triple stacked upon themselves, the synchronicities of all of this symbolism and all the weird shit is profound. And I'm not saying that it's not real and that there wasn't some sort of ritual play going on. I think that is entirely possible. But when it comes to like intentional, magical actions and rituals entrenched in a musical performance or masqueraded as such, I've been to those, many of those. And it was intentional magic, intentional frequency manipulation and harmonics that
2: dark
0: were
2: or light?
0: Super dark. Dark, super dark.
2: And yeah, that's not my you know scene, what? Man.
0: No one died. No one went into it thinking that it was something otherwise. That's the thing, too. Everyone, and I'm not saying that these are like secret gatherings. These are just bands that tour. It just happens that the kind of art that they make is magic. And the kind of work that they do in their shows are live, active engagements in ritual. Everyone that I know of that goes to these shows know that. But they're not evil and they're not wicked and they're not going to take lives, but they are definitely manipulating and modulating frequencies and tones to invoke energy and manipulate and transmit energy. And for me, it's always been a super positive thing. But I would be lying if I said there wasn't a few times at a couple of these shows that by the end of the show, when the lights come up, most of the crowd is on the ground, like pummeled in a fetal position, recovering from the assault. Happy to do it, but
2: so you're just talking still, about a like, super ridiculously crazy mosh pit?
0: No, I'm talking about super ridiculously heavy sound. No moshing at all. In fact, very little vocals. Just really intense modulation and frequency and tones of guitars, feedbacks, and drums.
1: I'm looking at the Book of Knowledge, utilizing like tunings as low as hell. Dropped A. Jesus.
2: Say that again.
0: So dude. Good, dude.
1: I'm going to check that out.
0: So check out this band called Sun, S-U-N-N. Yeah. And sometimes they spell it Sun O with like three parentheses behind the O. I've always pronounced it.
2: What you're describing sounds like a nightmare.
0: Dude, it's so good.
2: I'm hard passed.
0: I'm telling you, Chris.
2: I'll listen from the comfort of my own home like with the volume not blasting.
0: Dude, no, it's like full headphones. If you're going to listen to it at home, like, I mean, it's nothing like a live
2: from
0: show.
2: Oregon.
0: But yeah, so you just, it's headphones, full volume, and it's a trembling experience. Like, I got a few of their records. I just got my record player fixed. So I've been playing some of their vinyl, and it's something you have to like, move the animals downstairs, and anything that's fragile should be taped down or removed because you have to have it so loud that
2: what
0: like
2: the
0: woodwork shakes. You know,
2: what's the end goal? What's like what emotion and mind state are you seeking to achieve when you listen to Sun with two N's?
0: I don't seek to achieve anything. I just let whatever that creation is pass through me. And the thing about it is it has the appearance and, I mean, it is presented and it appears as something very, very dark and very malevolent. But in my experience and my relationship with that band and with that particular sound, it is actually the complete and diametric opposite. It is beautiful, unbound, untethered energy and life. So I don't know. And I secretly think that that is the intention. And there's a lot of metalheads that I know that listen to Sun because it's so, so brutal, dude. It's so brutal. And it sounds horrifying. You would probably hate it, honestly. I think you'd probably hate it.
2: I don't even
0: it.
2: Like, I'm at the point where I used to only listen to metal. I'm at the point where I don't even like metal pretty much at all anymore.
0: Well, yeah, you definitely would hate it. It would probably be something terrifying to you.
2: Yeah.
9: I know I'm evil. But I try to be good, and I hope God forgives me.
0: But I think it's really, really good. And it's like, it's nothing. It's like nothing else in the world. But that's just one band. But there's other bands too that I've seen that are, you know, black metal, Northern European black metal bands.
2: Black
0: that
2: metal, are, Caucasian metal.
0: Black metal. Like the, what they would want to call, like they present themselves as satanic. And I just think that is such a misuse of the word. I just think the word Satan is just kind of a, it's just a big catch-all bag for anything edgy anymore. You know, I think ultimately I think that it's subterfuge.
1: For cheap shocks and even cheaper thrills.
0: Yeah, well, it sells records, man. It sells tickets. It gets merch. People want to stand out. They want to be feared. They want to be seen. And so they get a big pentagram tattoo, you know, or they get a shirt that has a big giant pentagram or an upside down cross on it because they want to say, yeah, I hate whatever. And I'm in opposition and I stand for this. Like I'm in this club.
1: We're it's about just, Marilyn Manson ripping.
0: It's just ridiculous.
2: Dude. Well, speaking of Marilyn Manson. Another episode about like Faustian bargains in the music industry and selling your soul and all that. And I think, yeah, that's why like Katy Perry and people like that said, point blank, like I sold my soul to the devil. It's just like, oh, this is just the trendy thing to say.
0: Yeah, it is. I think it is, honestly. And I think it just adds, it just gives so much, honestly, it gives so much fat and meat to the so-called truther movement to chew on. It's just subterfuge. It's complete and total obfuscation. It's distraction. And I think it's just sad because I don't fall for any of it, you know. But speaking of Marilyn Manson and Kanye, did you see that Marilyn Manson, Kanye, Justin Bieber group prayer thing, Chris?
2: No.
0: You got to look that shit up, dude.
1: I want to say Hog Story brought this. Fletcher was talking about it, but I haven't.
2: You know what? Yeah,
1: I haven't looked up.
2: I think dude, I did. Yeah, I heard about it, though. But I don't know.
0: Talk about a ritual. Yeah,
1: Manson, yeah. Kanye, and who's the other one? Marilyn Bieber? Manson,
0: and Justin Bieber. All wearing white robes.
2: And it was actually all of them together.
0: Yes. Biebs was like, doing the talking.
2: And Kanye, of all people, associating with them is kind of...
0: Well, Kanye and Marilyn Manson are homies now, apparently.
2: No shit. Is Manson into Jesus now, too?
0: We're so off track of gang stalking now, but it's all good. that's the whole thing. It's hard to say what Marilyn's into. I mean, it's hard to say because they used to be, I mean, they used to talk shit about each other. I mean, fucking.
2: Oh shit. You know what I'm, okay. Hang on a second. Marilyn Manson.
1: Yeah.
2: Holy God, dude. The whole time in my mind, I was picturing Charles Manson and I was like, I thought he was dead, but I guess not. And I was just imagining him with like the fucking swastika on his forehead hanging out with Justin Bieber and Kanye. And I'm like, what the fuck?
0: If anyone could, it would be him.
2: It's late. Yeah. Wow. That makes a lot more sense now. That's why I was like, what the fuck?
1: I want to make a quick comment about just the how Dean stated we've gotten so far off the rails. There's just something about gang stalking. It touches so much. I've never seen anything that just like... It's hard to, I guess, verbalize, but it's got a through line with almost everything, it feels like. And it might just be.
2: Well, especially when, like, I think all three of us in one way or another have been affected by it, which most topics we cover, I don't think that's the case.
0: Listen, man, I think every single person on Earth, for the most part, is affected by it. And I think that it is sweeping nations, literally sweeping them and spraying them. I think that's behind a lot of the chemtrails and the spraying of people. I think a lot of that has to do with spraying down, like dust, like they call it cosmic dust, space dust.
2: Nanoparticles like that can These get in your body and help,
0: particles.
2: Help transmit the...
0: Yes. Well, they can bond together and form larger Voltron-type mechanisms within our own bodies. Just the fact that we're bioresonant frequency sources alone, all right? Just the fact that we have our own magnetic fields as human beings, as living beings on Earth with its own magnetic field, working in conjunction in relation to some degree, healthy, positive, negative, whatever, with the sun and solar flares and the histories of solar flares, solar minimums and solar maximums, and the flaring and the what are they called? gosh, I forgot what they're called, but about every 110 years or so, there's a solar minimum, solar maximum kind of switch off. And then within that, there's solar storms. And in the solar storms, historically, every 100 or so years, there is some sort of strange event that usually involves some sort of virus, some sort of biological bacterium, some sort of biological thing that then changes humans for a little bit. And then that in itself also has like another 11-year cycle. I just think that these things are already there. And I think that a lot of these psychopathic overcontroller type of organizations are not trying to kill everybody. I just think they're trying to stay ahead of this type of sky clock, you know? And if they can use technology to get people to act a certain way, go a certain direction, live a certain way, fight each other, love each other, fuck, kill, you know, whatever, I think that they'll do that, you know? I just think that everyone is being affected by gang stalking all the time, now more than ever. And it's not all like, it's not all chemtrails and spraying. But what I do know for a fucking fact, which has even been revealed by the holiest of holies, NPR, was that over every single one of these cities last year that was in riots and civil unrest, there were FBI spy planes just hovering over them. What are they doing?
2: I was caught. My brain immediately goes to the, some would say far-fetched, but I just like the idea that maybe they're not there to observe the riots. Maybe they're causing the riots by broadcasting like negative frequencies to people's brains.
0: I think that is absolutely what's happening. If you saw, I mean, like on the, like people on, I mean, we saw all those videos, dude. We saw all these videos of people night and day, daylight, nighttime, doesn't matter, who were losing their entire body in the throes of agony and ecstasy, playing out the role of this warrior in this larger street theater. All of those things is gang stalking. All those things are manipulation. You know, like they think that they're, and they are literally willing to fight, kill, burn for justice, right? Did they have those same thoughts a year ago? Did they have those same thoughts even earlier that day? Are there even their own thoughts? You know?
1: And I was there firsthand, and I do agree. I think a lot of that is just driven by people beaming into their heads, pushing it.
2: It's the startling implication of that is, and it goes back to all the school shooting shit, is if they target all that energy at one person, that they could theoretically make them do whatever they want.
0: Mm-hmm. Yeah. Drive a car.
2: Talk about playing God. I mean, that's literally taking away free will.
0: Yeah, so that's taking away your whole God thing. That's supplanting spirituality with something human, something maybe not human. I mean, I guess the other question too is like, what is the source of the nanotechnology? How is it possible to have such innovative intelligence in a tiny little piece of robotic that you can't even see? How does that happen? You know, how did we go from being able to have a phone the size of a shoe attached to a cord on the wall to in 20 years we have these tiny little, you know, Zoolander microphones? You know, and then 10 years, 20 years after that, we have nano technology.
2: Yeah, I don't, it's not human. So small. It's not human technology. It came from somewhere. Where does it
0: come from? Yeah.
2: I think it's the clockwork elves. Well, the clockwork elves take you to their boss, and then the boss tells you to sacrifice 10 kids, and then you get the blueprints. I don't know.
0: Right.
2: That's what the Nazis were doing. And the Nazis had the best technology of their era. They were building fucking UFOs, bro.
0: I know, dude. I know. Okay, so if that was happening almost 70 fucking years ago and you're broke, you know, that's what pisses me off is like, okay, Nazis were building the bell and we have nano dust and we can control entire populations. We can start, stop, and make empires with the flick of a switch, and you're broke.
2: And you just made a perfect through line from the telephone to the bell, because of Alexander Graham Bell, the telephone guy.
0: Totally. Yeah. Well, you know what I'm talking about, Dirk Locken. Yeah. But the point is, what I'm trying to say is like all this advancement, all this shit, never mind the fucking trillions of dollars, the double digit trillions of dollars just printed out of thin air, out of a fart in the ass of the man, of all of us in our future debt over the last 24 months. Never mind all that. You're broke. You need to get a second job. I mean, what the fuck, dude?
2: Yep. I got two right now. Is this a good, you know, is this a good time for the spiritual manipulation clip before we get off that topic?
0: Yeah, hold on. I mean, if you can, if you'll forgive me, if you'll excuse me for just 2 minutes, I have to piss like you wouldn't believe. I don't expect you to believe me. It's fantastic.
2: That's cool. We can take a smoke break.
1: Let's piss yourself on the air, man. We'll all piss ourselves on the air.
2: I wore a diaper. I don't know about you guys.
1: We are in this to get her.
2: I'll put on that little song intermission thing I had, and then we'll come back. We'll get through these clips, and we'll wrap this bitch up. And I think Boober, you're right. This might require a part two at some point because there's just so much here.
0: Right. Yeah, I mean, if you want, I have another couple minutes of a clip. I got that gang stalking Brian Coffrin if you want to play that. But it's also a little redundant because there's some Vice stuff on there as well. But just knock yourself out. Do whatever you want to do.
2: Well, I mean, do you want me to play a clip while you're gone?
0: Yeah, why not, man? Yeah, it's better than some stupid ass music.
2: All right, cool. Good. I just figured you might have commentary on it. All right, here we go. Brian Coffrin.
10: There's a bioresonance to every individual, just like our fingerprint. Every person has an individual DNA, a different bioresonance. And so the original Stockland patent is on my website, where Stockland was able to go voice to skull with pulse transmissions in 1992. And then after the rest of the development went black ops. We don't really know what happened after that. We knew we could put voices in group people's heads. What they did, and I know from the Russian translation, from Cheryl Welch, from reading all her translated psychotronic stuff from Russia, that they figured out how to biocode these microwaves so that it can attack specific individuals.
11: Once they have your DNA, they take the DNA and they put your DNA code in a supercomputer. And in that supercomputer, they run algorithms that biocode electromagnetic transmissions so they bioresonate with your body. Once they've done that, they can transmit that from satellites or cell towers or aircraft or any number of ways, and that signal will only affect you.
12: Mm-hmm. Yeah, like I said, the cell phone towers and everything else as well.
11: Well, the towers are the Matrix. You know the movie The Matrix? As an example, if I go into a city location and I'm testing an environment, I can see probably anywhere from 30 to 60 Wi-Fi access points. So that means that you're saturated in microwave. That's all 2.4 gigahertz, microwave transmissions with 60 transmission access points that are sending and receiving.
13: The way the technology works, the voice to skull, is to tap into the resonant frequency of the DNA of the individual, the targeted individual. And this allows total mind, spirit, and body control over the individual by those who are running this program. Since I saw on a daily basis how intimately involved in this program of voice to skull social engineering and gang stalking my private security company was, I couldn't help but notice that our client, one of the largest corporations in America and indeed the world, just happened to have a massive database of DNA on its property. A DNA database that stores the DNA of millions of Americans. Their emotions, their thoughts, their minds, their heartbeat, their muscle movements, their dreams, their thoughts, everything they see and everything they hear is all recorded and manipulated by this technology. And all of this is made possible by the people running this program, utilizing the technology to tap into the resonant frequency of the individual's DNA.
14: supercomputer begins to monitor all electromagnetic activity of the victim's brain by way of this bidirectional stream of energy. Mm-hmm. And it begins to monitor and download all that that information back into its database. The system, the supercomputers are designed to clone, to download one's entire persona and psyche back into its database. They're using two interfaces, like we said, the brain-to-computer interface. That's the supercomputer. The sophisticated and advanced exascale system downloads all of your, you know, all electromagnetic activity, all these synaptic responses, the electromagnetic emissions of the victim's brain is downloaded at speed of light. Energy travels at speed of light, so they can download, upload at speed of light.
15: Sure.
14: Back into a database as they build, as the supercomputer is programmed to build using various software programs, a cognitive model of your brain.
16: They are literally just seeing what it's like for someone to eat a sandwich, what it's like, the emotional response and the brain activity when someone is insulted, when someone gets love, when someone interacts with someone, all of these different aspects of the human experience, so that my original thought was that they are using it to be able to program the technology itself.
0: That's the data. That's the data scraping.
14: So you're dealing with a system of remote neural networks. That's what's targeting you, okay? Remote neural networks, okay, with a will, intellect, and emotion of their own. The system, the RM supercomputer that's targeting you, okay, that uses one of these three relay stations, the mm-hmm. tower, satellite, or mobile platform, it mm-hmm. actually locks on to your emotional state. Mm-hmm. Once the cognitive model, this generic model, is built, it begins to lock on to your emotional state. Okay, and then it begins to not just to monitor, but to manipulate that emotional state. They need to map out all seven vectors of the emotional state of the victim in order to create this cognitive model, this reverse engineered will, intellect, and emotion. That's your human soul, by the way. Okay? The human soul is the will, intellect, and emotion of the victim. They figured out what to do with the human body. The five senses, they can pretty much achieve whatever they want mm-hmm. by manipulation of the human anatomy with mind control technology. Now they're going after the soul, the will, intellect, and emotion.
17: The true way that this technology works is that a complete DNA profile is obtained from the target, from the individual, the targeted individual. And then this information, the DNA of the individual, is used to determine the resonant frequency of the DNA itself. The resonant frequency is then used to fine-tune the technology, the radio frequency signals, the microwave auditory effect, and all of the other aspects of the technology, to tune it perfectly to the resonant frequency of the targeted individual's DNA. And they can read your thoughts verbatim as they occur within your own mind.
18: It's confusing to humans trying to understand gang stalking. Why would they do this to me? Why would they do these weird, petty little things that, you know, may even just irritate me at some moment? If you were to ask me what gang stalking is, it's a way to slowly kill people using their own decisions.
0: Indeed, that's what it is. That's the resonant frequency. That's how they can always be there all the time. That's the value of all of the data. All of the data, the little stupid things from, like the guy said, like eating a sandwich, putting on your shoes, how you react when you're insulted, how you feel, what your chemistry is inside when you're hurting somebody, when you're experiencing joy, when you're taking a shower, when you're waking up from a nap. All those things are valuable pieces of this reality that we live in, the human experience. The human experience is literally being mapped out piecemeal into a simulation. It sounds crazy. I don't believe it fully myself, but that's what's happening, whether we like it or not. Like, that is the goal. And people like Brian Cofran, who worked for security agencies outside of Seattle, has identified that places like Amazon have massive databases of DNA. And that DNA is, like you said, like collated, synthesized, fed into a supercomputer, a quantum computer, and that is then they're targeted to your own human resonant frequency in order to inform the restructuring of the technology moving forward, all to monitor and collect data about how you live your life. Every single thing you do, all the things, your likes, interests, your fears, your hates, your fucking joys, your sorrows, every single thing, the things you see behind your eyelids, your dreams, your farts, how they smell, all these things.
2: The dream aspect is interesting to me.

0: No, I. Well, shit. While we're on it, might as well. Jews rock!
1: I love Jews.
0: So, okay, the dream aspect is interesting to me. Have either of you done any lucid dreaming lately?
2: No, but I've been having some pretty intense dreams, but not lucid dreams.
0: I don't know if it's part to do with the great unzipping or the quickening or whatever the hell is going on, but over the last 2 years, but especially the last year, even when I'm not lucid dreaming, my dreams have become increasingly bizarre, intense, and wildly vivid. Like, I'm talking like nothing I've ever experienced in my life, crazy level. Is that...
2: I believe it.
0: Yeah, I don't know. I don't know if it's something in metaphysical or if it's just something with me personally, but I wonder if the same way they're mapping out consciousness and radio frequencies and, you know, the great they are, they've probably are they mapping out and controlling the dream world? Can they affect your dreams with radio frequencies? Like the dream world itself. I mean, I've talked to people that. I mean, I know.
3: I'd imagine that the dream world would be easier to manipulate because you're already in a sort of suggestive state.
0: I mean, like the collective mapping out of like the realm itself.
3: Isn't COVID-19 sort of a dream world?
0: Well, yeah, there's that. Yeah, we're all dreaming. No,
2: COVID-19 is the biggest, most elaborate exercise of street theater ever. Sort of is.
3: Yeah.
0: Yeah.
2: It's street theater. It's gang stalking 101.
3: Well, dude, and you take into consideration your clips when it's talking about the virus traveling via eyes and people. I think Snow Crash, I haven't read the book, but
2: Snow Crash is a cool book. I mean, it's like half anime kind of thing. Like it's half action anime type of stuff, but the other half of it is fucking profound. Brilliant.
3: Nice. Ah. Yeah, I heard the reference earlier today, and of course, No Agenda has been bringing it up in relation to the metaverse. What were we just talking about?
0: That's
3: about
0: some real spellcasting, by the way, with the metaverse. Just the fact that they called it the metaverse is like, that's some real fucking MK Ultra shit. It's like they're rubbing it in your face totally. With that one.
3: But, you know, what's the only, like, facial communication that you have with someone when they're wearing a mask? It's only their eyes. You know, mm-hmm. you lose 3/4 of the rest of their facial expressions.
2: Yeah, but you get enough. And in fact, my opinion, I think you get the most.
0: It's ugly. This whole period where everybody, I mean, I say this whole period as if it's not going to be the rest of all time now in the police state we live under with the mask, as if they're ever going away. But I like the meme. It's like with the mask, it's like, ugly people, this is your moment to shine.
2: Yeah. Well, fuck, finally gonna man. Get laid. I mean, I've talked with people that are close friends of mine that I haven't seen for over a year. And man, they say, I love the mask.
4: Morning on Salty Sessions. Hell yeah. So we got a request that came in that I will play next week. And that came in from Dame of the Absurd via Podcast Guru, and she hit the 1985 numerology, which is this. And she is requesting some REO Speedwagon 157 Riverside Avenue next week, and we will definitely put that one on the list for next week. And you can do this also. You can boost the show live, take requests, or just hit the fun numerology. But more importantly, I ask that you please support the show just like you do with Reverend Dr. Pfeiffer and when Darren O was doing the Rock and Roll Pre-Show. This all works the same. And if you want to do a Stripe donation, that is in the show notes, which you can find on a modern podcast app. And it's always there. So, going forward, now that we are at the top of the hour, and I see Rax has given me some more updates on the F1 race in Monaco. Read that real quick. I can't find it. As Russell retakes the lead. Appreciate that.

one. Thanks, Rex, for the updates on the race going on. So we got some people that are out of touch, and you probably know. And yeah, this is for them.

0: Yeah, little Hall and Oates, Out of Touch, yes, Cotton Gin, F1. NASCAR is the only boring sport that goes in one direction, and they can't drive in rain, where F1 can drive in all conditions, and it's a much better sport. Even though it's an expensive sport, much better to watch, more entertaining, a lot of drama. All right, coming up, we had a duet back in the day with Rod Stewart, and forgot her name already. I'd had it in my show notes and I forgot. That's okay. We will play it anyway. And it was a song called Young Turks, which is never actually even said in the song, which is kind of weird. So yeah, we'll do this. And why do I not fade out and do things? Because sometimes the songs just end and I'm not a professional because I am a podcast idiot.
1: And you know what? Podcasters themselves are idiots.
2: So please put it together for Stevie Nicks now. Come on.

0: He said we're both real sorry that it had to turn out this way.
1: Oh yeah. But there ain't no point in talking, man. There's nobody listening, so we just run away.

0: Celtics!
1: Yeah, little Rod Stewart there with Young Turks. And there was a movie quote in those lyrics from Top Gun. And that was when Goose's wife was talking to Kelly McGillis before they were picking up the boys. And that was from that song. She was quoting one of the verses. Hell yeah. All right. Well, one thing leads to another here on Salty Sessions, and we are always playing any kind of weird thing we could find, mostly from the 80s, 90s. Sometimes I'll go back to the 50s, 60s, 70s. I think we only got a couple more of these odd ones, and then we'll get into a little bit more, maybe some Southern rock or whatnot, to kind of cue it up for Reverend Dr. Pfeiffer in his 3-hour revival coming up in the next hour. But we will keep rolling on until then.

0: Grande.
1: And that was The Fix. And that was one thing leads to another. And Bongo in the troll room says, the music is so much better now. Is it? I don't know. It depends on what genre you're listening to. I would have to kind of disagree there. But going forward, apparently Red Bull gives you wings, but not according to Mr.

Yeah, little Mr. Broken Wings on your Sunday morning. We're about, we're a ways a little bit from the 3-hour folk hour revival. Reverend Dr. Pfeiffer coming up in the next hour, and we are going to keep rolling on with the hits from the past. And I found this one, and it's not peppy or whatever you want to call it, but it's a good song. I'm a big fan of Robert Plant, and this is Robert Plant with Big Log, which is an odd name for this song.

Yeah, Robert Plant, Big Log. That is a that's a song that doesn't really get a lot of airplay anymore, and thought I would play that one for y'all. And Cotton Gin is a big fan of that song. Hell yeah. All right, I'm trying to look at the time, trying to line these up. I'm going to throw you off with this one to change it up just for variety. Hell yeah.

0: Yeah, that was Bronski Beat, Small Town Boy, and I still can't believe who song. And if you were hearing parts of that, I believe your dog in your room would have been howling out those notes. That was kind of hurt my ears. All right, let's get into some manly songs here. And enough of those. And can't go wrong with some John Fogerty. How about a little Green River for your morning?
1: Peaches, I'm here to play rock and roll. Let's get it.

Yeah, John Fogerty, Green River. We're almost ready for the 3-hour folk hour revival with Reverend Dr. Pfeiffer. And I want to play this one here because it is Texas, and none of us can stand the weather, and neither could Stevie Ray Vaughan.

0: Yeah, the late, great Stevie Ray Vaughan with Could Stand the Weather. Man, can you imagine if we could have got a couple more decades of him with Double Trouble? That probably would have been amazing. Let's give it a hell yeah for Stevie Ray Vaughan.
1: Give me a hell yeah. What? What?
0: Hell yeah. All right, we're getting close, so I'm going to keep going here a little bit. Roddick says 10 laps remaining. Russell in first and Antonelli second. Verstappen in third. I'm kind of hoping that Verstappen will take first, but might not happen. I see it being Antonelli, Verstappen, and Russell at the end. We'll see. I'm placing my bets. But we got some moves, and Pfeiffer's got those night moves coming up next on the 3-hour Folk Hour Revival. We'll keep it going.

I woke last night to the sound of thunder. How far off I sat and wondered. Started humming a song from 1962. Ain't it funny how the night moves? You just don't seem to have as much to lose. Strange how the night moves.

Ohio. We got some Bob Seger fans in the troll room, and I can't disagree with that. Night Moves, Bob Seger. And we are going to unplug for the next 15 minutes, and that should roll you right into the 3-hour folk hour revival time with Dr. Pfeiffer. We're going to unplug with some Pearl Jam, Black.

Unplug with Pearl Jam. That was Black. And we're going to stay with the Unplugged stuff. And I'm trying to think if this will fit in the time frame. It might be cut short. We'll just go with it. And if you don't hear from me again, this will be the last track before we get into the 3-hour folk hour Southern Revival with Reverend Dr. Pfeiffer coming up in the next real soon. So we'll just go ahead and close it out with Alice in Chains' Rooster. And I've been your host, Salt the Crayon, and I will see you all, trolls and everyone listening, next Sunday. Adios.

0: Thank you, Salty Crayon, for that. Fine little salty session there. In the morning, everybody! In the grass, y'all. That's right, it's time for a Rev Doc's Revival. I am the Reverend Dr. Pfeiffer. This is the Reverend Doctor's Big Tent Folk Hour and Southern Rock Revival. But, you know, you can just call it Rev Doc's Revival. That's fine with me. And we're going to do it for 3 hours this morning. That's right, we got the full show, not just the condensed Thursday show. And we start off with some folk and bluegrass in the first hour. We call it the Folk Hour. And then we play a little bit of mix of stuff. We move on from there and into some, we plug in the instruments. Maybe we add some drums and stuff in the second hour. We mix in. And then by the third hour, we're fully rocking along. That's how we do it around here. That's right. And, there's no real better way to kick it off than with a couple of Doc Watson songs. That's right. We're going to start off with
1: that blue-eyed, bluegrass bad boy. You know it.
0: Yeah. It's Billy Strings.

And I didn't mean that hateful, I just meant it might cause that. We'll talk if you want to after the set.

Yeah, a little Doc Watson there. And aren't we all ready for the times to get better, Doc? Aren't we all? A little evergreen tune there. And it's been a while since I played a little Rachel Baiman. Yeah, here's she's doing a tune called Wicked Spell.

Yeah, Rachel Baiman there, doing a tune called "Wicked Spell." That's a Michael Bowman tune. He's a indie songwriter, real good songwriter. I enjoy his music, and you know what? Maybe slot a cover that he's doing a little bit later here. I've got a couple of good tunes that he does that aren't his. Kind of funny that way, you know. I've got good people doing good covers of his tunes, and him doing good covers of other tunes, but not him doing any of his own tunes except for one. Anyway, now we're all warmed up. We played some Doc. Played a couple of Doc songs, courtesy of Billy Strings. And, Rachel Bateman's put us under a wicked spell. I think it's time to get in the grass with the infamous String Dusters. This is Long Lonesome Day.

0: All right, we got dusted
1: Ben,
0: there.
1: Thank you guys so much.
2: Don't sell any more Sudafed to this guy.
0: That's right. Infamous String Dusters. Long lonesome day there. And was it... What the second song was... Getting Down the Road. Yeah, when that horn goes off, it kind of messes with my what I was trying to say. And that was Kilo Romeo Plus Plus in the chat. Give that man some karma for that 1,001 sat boost saying yeehaw! Woo! Because he was jumping the General Lee over the creek. That's right. And,
3: hello, Pfeiffer.
0: Well, hey, Curry. And,
3: but it looks like they're lit.
0: Oh, yeah.
4: The worldwide Podping network notification system is activated.
0: That's how Kilo Romeo did that. He sent in 1,000 sats through a podcasting 2.0 app. And I also want to thank Dame Bullysteed for coming in last night as she set her alarm for the Salty Sessions this morning. And she might have hit the snooze a couple times, but she wanted to make sure she hit the folk hour, that's for sure. And she sent in 11 sats, that's her row of banjos, and said, Sunday 2-hour folk hour music request. Brothers Comatose with Graham Lesh. Doing a Grateful Dead cover of Tennessee Jed. Banjo, banjo, banjo, blue heart, green heart. Yeah, I can do that. And, kind of reminds me, how y'all do think about, what do y'all think about that grateful moment after we get the NA Ultra, after we do our programming, we have our little grateful moment, and we play a cover or Grateful Dead, you know, a grateful related song, let's put it that way. Anyway, tell me in the chat as we listen to this song. This is Broco with Tennessee Jed and Graham Lesh too.

All right. Thank you, Dame Bully Steed, for that request. And like Dame Bully Steed, you can request tunes for the Rev Docs Revival at any point. If you're feeling the vibe, if you think, oh, I think this song would go well with what we got going on this morning. The easiest and best way to do that, well, I guess it's not the easiest, but the best way to do that is through the Podcasting 2.0 app, send in a boost of any amount. And we do have fun triggers. If you send in particular mounts, like Kilo Romeo did with that 1001 for the General Lee horn. We also have various train boosts if you're requesting a train song. You know, stuff like that. And they're all very affordable. But you request a song that way. Or you can email me at Pfeiffer93@protonmail.com. Or you can hit me up on the Fediverse. That's at Pfeiffer@CrowleyClub.com. That's right. That's right. And I didn't get any comments on that whole moment of gratitude idea there that I've been doing. But I think you all are pretty lucky back in the free format days on KMNR 89.7 FM, Rolla, Missouri. We had a little thing we called the Grateful Dead Hour, which is actually kind of where I got the name for the folk hour from. Anyway, I've been prepping for the show. We got a new format where we're doing a lot more rocking and rolling. And in the background, I've been collecting Sheryl Crow songs somehow. She's just on a lot of stuff. But this is not a Sheryl Crow song. This is a brand new tune from AJ Lee and Blue Summit, but it's a Sheryl Crow cover.

Labor Day weekend, you thought I was going to play a bunch of songs about seizing the means of production? Nah, not really. Here's some Sierra Hall. It's a little, bringing an end to our little summer three for here. This is Sierra Hall doing Summer's End. It's a John Prine tune. We haven't played this version in

0: right. Foggy Mountain Spaceship with Sam Bush there. I ain't gonna work tomorrow.
1: Sam the man.
0: I bet a lot of you don't gotta work tomorrow either. And as such, I don't think you're nearly in the grass enough. Because it's Roger Waters' birthday, and here to celebrate is...
2: Or green sky?
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0: Yeah, green sky, bluegrass here on Rev Doc 35 on the No Agenda stream.
1: Everybody have a fantastic holiday.
0: We're having a fantastic holiday. That's right. We are having a fantastic holiday. We need to cut that out. Anyway, that was Green Sky celebrating Roger Waters' of Pink Floyd's birthday today. Dry County time. Briefer, please. Of course, we got 3 hours, so I'm going to play a little Roger Waters later. Don't worry about it. But, of course, we heard a couple of boosts coming in. We had a 22-22. That's a train boost from Dug It Up. Yeah, just woo-woo. Uh-huh. And then right then, the Dolly laugh was 9 to 5.

0: which also earns you a poverty parrot. A little 9-volt chirp.
1: That's right.
0: And let's see here. I got, since Dug It Up called for a train song, I got a little Molly Tuttle here, which leads me to something I want to discuss with the Grass Gang. That Molly Tuttle's going to be at the local theater next month, mid-October, which leaves me in quite a quandary, because even though...
2: Molly Tuttle, she's like a breath of fresh air.
0: Yeah, she's also on my list. Her latest album kind of sucks. I don't know if I want to go see it. Plus, she only got one train song, and this is it.

0: Yeah.
1: Molly Tuttle's doing Brakeman's Blues, and that's Back Up and Push there. Was the, I think that might have been Rawhide, though. I can't remember. This thing about instrumentals is they change just a little bit, and then they change the name of it. Anyway, you know, that's not what you would be hearing next month at my local theater with Molly Tuttle. You'd be hearing her new girl power pop band doing songs that sound a lot like Taylor Swift. So, like I said, I'm up in the air about that one. Let's see here. Let's keep the grass going just a little bit longer. The Little Yonder Mountain String Band.
2: Colorado Kinfolk!
1: Grass Gang! No Agenda Stream!

Yeah, I dug it up. I thought that was a J.J. Cale 2-for-2, but it's not. It's just an Oklahoma 2-for. Yeah, that last one was written by Danny Flowers, not J.J. Cale. But if you're ever in Oklahoma, it was written by J.J. Cale. That was performed by Yonder Mountain String Band is who we had doing it. That's right. And that Tulsa time was Sheryl Crow, Eric Clapton, Vince Gill, a bunch of folks. You know, one of those where they get a bunch of celebrities up on stage and they do a song. Anyway, you know what it's time for? A Ned birthday report. If you want to know who was born today in the world of rock and whatever, so we can play. Anyway, let's kick it off. On this day before Labor Day, on this day, William McKinley was shot and died a few days later. Ooh, I got a song for that. Making Teddy Roosevelt the president of the United States. Y'all know it. We play White House Blues on the show all the time. We've got like 5 different versions. I love that song. Anyway, famous birthdays today include Frenchie Marquis de Lafayette, father of chemistry John Dalton. Well, screw that guy. Ignorant slut Jane Curtin, redneck Jeff Foxworthy, fat ass Chris Christie, Chicano Rosie Perez, and high AF Macy Gray. That's right. How about some music B-days? Well, Macy Gray kind of is. Anyway, Dolores O'Riordan, lead singer of the Cranberries, would be 55 today, and she lives on Dreams.

Yeah, Dolores O'Riordan. There we go. And let's see here. Scott Travis, not to be confused with Travis Scott. Scott Travis, drummer for Judas Priest, turns 65 today. 65 seems like a good age to start breaking the law.

As a Reverend Doctor, of course, my advice to you is to only break one law at a time. That's right. Banner Thomas, bassist for Molly Hatchet, would be 72 today. With a name like Banner, he could probably drink some whiskey, man.

Yeah. Honorable pre-show drinkers out there. Let's see here. Roger, of course. Oh, yeah, we know this one. Roger Waters, singer and bassist in Pink Floyd, turns 83 today. That's right. We already heard that bitchin' cover by Green Sky Bluegrass of Time and Breathe Reprise. But here we have NetNet's pick, which he says, Roger Waters, likely British, we were all there, maybe. I don't know. I wish Darren O was here.

Wish You Were Here, Pink Floyd. Mickey Waller, drummer in the OG Jeff Beck group, would be 85 today. Unfortunately, he went down already. This little tune called Going Down.

Just ends like that. As we say here on the pre-shows, Salty Crayon's already learned to say it on the Salty Sessions from 8 o'clock in the morning, Central Time here on the No Agenda stream. He goes for 2 hours, then we have a 3-hour revival, that's right. And we're in the middle of the Ned Birthday Report. Actually, we're not in the middle of it. We've got one more song in the Ned Birthday Report, that's right. And he says, last but surely not least, David Allan Coe would be 87 today. He was country as... That's right. And we had a good old time when he passed away. It wasn't a good time. Of course, we were sad he passed away. We got to play some of those songs that aren't really acceptable to play, but this one is...

Just an old man now, covered with scars. And most of them I got fighting in them redneck bars. And a bunch of brand new tattoos this wench put on me. You know, he covered up the ones I'd gotten years ago, back in prison when I was just Dave Cole. And I wasn't famous then, and I wasn't free. You know, I grew up in a three-room rundown shack at the foot of the hill by the railroad track, where decent folks don't go when the sun goes down. My daddy worked at the Goodyear Tar and Rubber Company, and he worked on cars. My mama went to church, and my daddy went to bars. Most people just called it the hillbilly part of town. Had a 55 Chevy when I was 15. I painted red because I was still green.

kiss your ass. You know, one of my sisters was a lady of the night, and then one day she saw the light. Now she don't do those things that she used to do. She never made the funeral when my daddy died. I said I'd forgive her, but I guess I lied. 'Cause there ain't no way to hide the way that I feel. Now me and my brothers took our sister Diane down to the funeral home to see the old man. Jimmy was the oldest and Diane, she was the youngest one. Jack and Ray was in the middle and then there was me. I'm the one that turned 23 and grew up to be that Yankees rebel son. Times are changing, I heard Bob Dylan say, it's been 15 years now since my father passed away, but I can still picture him in his overalls. Standing around the house where he made his deals, around the porch there was a bunch of old wheels, and some used Harley Davidson parts that he sold for cash.

All right, David Allan Coe there, wrapping up Net's birthday. Ooh, just ends like that. And thank you, Net, for that excellent birthday reprint. Birthday report. It was a good one here for the Rev Doc revival. Let's see. I'm scrolling down the birthdays today, and you had Clade Smith from Kool and the Gang. We had Liz Rose, who wrote 17 of Taylor Swift's songs. Who you know, Darren wouldn't have passed that one up. And also, you know, a fella from Blood, Sweat, and Tears, which, you know, they're not bad, but Ned spared us all this morning, so appreciate that, Ned. But there's one more song from the from the birthday report that I'd like to hit that Ned didn't. And because it was Jimmy Reed's birthday. Yeah. He's the oldest one of them all. And David Allan Coe mentioned Bob Dylan in that last song. And he's appearing on this track. So this is Bob Dylan, Sheryl Crow, and Eric Clapton doing the Jimmy Reed tune, Bright Lights, Big City. I said, do it.

super group clip there. Bob Dylan, Sheryl Crow, Eric Clapton. That was from Crossroads Festival. You know, they always throw a bunch of people on stage at the end of those. Let's see here. That does it for the birthdays. Let's get back to the revival. This is the Allman Brothers Band.

0: Allman Brothers Band there with Revival here on RevDocs Revival here on the No Agenda stream. Got about an hour left before the best podcast in the universe. Have you donated today? Have you donated this week? Have you donated this show? Have you donated to me? I like to call it a tip. You can do that through podcasting 2.0 apps. That's right. I followed the Podfather's advice and...
1: But it looks like they're lit.
0: That's right. Doing value for value through podcasting 2.0 apps. And, well, let's see here. Let's play a little bit of Marcus King Band, huh? A little tune called Plant Your Corn Early.

0: Lucas, Micah, Nathaniel, my brother, Tim Reynolds, thank you all so much.
1: Dave Matthews letting know who everybody else was there doing that cover of The Band. It's The Wait. And Dug It Up says, what the hell are these songs even about? I don't know. Actually, I do know what this next song's about, and it's a birthday list reprise.

There we go, the Cranberries, Dolores O'Riordan from the birthday list today, doing Zombies. And that was from the Tiny Desk. That's right. And once again, from the birthday list, of course, we have Roger Waters.

Jason Isbell and the 400 unit doing their best Allman Brothers impression there with This Ain't It. Good tune there. Good recording, as Doug had pointed out. But now it's time to reach out and hack into your local mosque via TCP/IP and rebroadcast the no agenda stream so that everyone around you may know that there is hope out there, that the media can be deconstructed, that we can stay in the grass all day, and that for Billy Bones and Cotton Gin, we can have a woman. Amen? Hey, people.

0: Yes, it's madness. And it's madness from Dug It Up jumping generally over the creek. I guess he hit it going in, coming back. He wanted to add the horn to the madness there during the programming. That's right. And now it's time for a moment of gratitude. And for the moment of gratitude... Woo! He's still in there. Well, for the moment of gratitude, we're going to slow it down just a little bit and bring...
1: Let's get Molly Tunnel out here.
0: Yeah, early on in the show, there was a lot of talk about the Apollo missions. So, how about Molly Tuttle with Standing on the Moon?
2: Here's a song by The Grateful Dead. This is maybe my favorite song of all time. It's where I got the title for the album, But I'd Rather Be With You. It comes from a line in this song. It's called Standing on the Moon.

Yeah, Molly Tuttle with the Grateful Dead tune, Standing on the Moon. And if you weren't in tune earlier, the Rev Doc's in a bit of a quandary. I've got the opportunity to see Molly Tuttle next month. But if you're a long-term listener of the Folk Hour, we used to call her Saint Molly. But she's made a career turn. She's fired Golden Highway. And she's got this all-girl pop band. She music sounds kind of like Taylor Swift's Bad Songs, which is all of them. So I'm not really sure if I want to pay the money to go see Molly Tuttle or not. It's kind of sad. But let's keep the moment of gratitude going here.

0: On the road feeling bad. They sounded extra high on that one. It was a Halloween show from 1980, so that checks out. But I think we got time for one more here before the Podfather takes on over. I've got another supergroup here. This is Supergroup Sunday. It's Toy Factory Project. They're doing a Marshall Tucker Band tune about my favorite kind of thing. It's the Hillbilly Band.
1: The folk hour never ends.

0: And that's going to do it for me here on Red Dots Revival. That's right. It's the pre-show. Now it's time for the big show, the power at the top of the hour, the media deconstruction that you need to function. It's the legendary podfather, Adam Curry, and his guest from No Agenda Nation. Coming up next, it's No Agenda. Take it away, podfather.
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3: 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All in one go. Everything seems to be set. You know what? Why don't we sing along for a second?
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Are you set? Are you ready to go? 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There it is, your bad signal. Retweet the tweet, boost the toot, slash the X. Why another blue cry spin a reel? And do something incredibly indoctrinating on the TikToks. We've got episode 1901 of the best podcast in the universe. Your No Agenda show is next.

here!

0: I'm punchy today, everybody. Very, very punchy. Punchy, let's go.
1: Adam Curry.
0: It's Sunday, September 6, 2026. This is your award-winning Kid Monation Media Assassination, episode 1901.
1: Oh, this is No Agenda.
0: Oh, I can't believe I almost made a mistake. Hello, everybody, in the morning to you. Coming to you once again from the Kingdom of the Netherlands in Rotterdam, the gateway to all drugs throughout Europe. This is your No Agenda show in the morning, trolls. I am Adam Curry, and with me, as always, we always want to bring him a song.

0: getting more violent. Hey, in the morning, Sir Ducifer.
1: In the morning,
0: he is here Father. Once again. Wow. And these opening songs are getting pretty rowdy. Almost violent.
1: You know, it's like I'm a wrestler or something. I'm coming out to wrestling
0: yeah,
1: music.
0: Yeah, exactly. You need like the pyrotechnics going, everything. You got your you got to take off your gown, your dressing gown. You're good
1: That's
0: to go.
1: Right. Hand it to my manager and then flex for the crowd.
0: Yeah, you know? And the crowd goes wild. Rob Deuce, Sir Deucifer here once again with us for the best podcast in the universe. I'd completely forgotten because I'm still here in Rotterdam. This is Labor Day weekend.
1: Yeah.
0: That means no one's listening.
1: I sort of forgot about it. I don't even know what day it is. And today's my brother's birthday. And I'm like, what? What's going on? September is already here.
0: I didn't even realize it was Labor Day weekend until I got the newsletter. I'm like, oh, hold on a second. So that means no one's here. Just you and me. No one ever
1: there's
0: listens.
1: There's three trolls?
0: No, there's a couple of trolls. Let's do an early troll count. Hold on a second. Let's see what we got here. We've got, 706. Okay. Oh, 719. Oh, it's moving up. It's moving up.
1: Okay.
0: Yeah, it's moving up.
1: Well, this might be a good time to just talk about the No Agenda community.
0: Wait a minute. Do you have your fan on? Do you have your...
1: Oh, I can... Yeah, I can turn it off.
0: Yeah, I think you should because it's gonna bug
1: it's
0: me.
1: It's my landline. Hold on.
0: By the way, Sir Ducifer sent, 800 clips. It's like you're outdoing me, man, with the amount of clips you've been creating. That's beautiful.
1: Oh, it got ridiculous this morning.
0: It did. I can tell.
1: This is what happened. I played a gig last night, and I'll get back to the No Agenda community in 1 second. But okay. We played a gig last night. I got home. I was talking to my sister on the phone. I kind of fell asleep after I talked to her. And then I woke up this morning and go, oh, shit, I didn't make any clips yet. So then okay. I went, it was like 7:30 in the morning, made coffee, made clips. It was like, bah, bah, bah, bah, bah, bah.
0: You went all in, man. I was making clips too. I've been sitting with the grandbaby, just kind of rocking back and forth like, okay, clip, we'll do that.
1: Make so you're cutting
0: clip.
1: With one hand?
0: Oh, yeah. I'm vaping. Yeah. don't tell my daughter.
1: Oh, my goodness.
0: Hey, man, I can vape above the baby. It's okay.
1: You could actually hold the baby while vaping and do clips in the other one. So I'm telling you that happening.
0: This is only certain podcasters have this ability.
1: Did you figure out the wrap yet? Do you have the swab?
0: Oh,
1: the swaddling clothes.
0: Oh, the swaddling clothing? Thing. And I don't do the swaddle. I just like come here. And besides, whenever the baby's in my arm, it's always tooting. It's like always.
1: That's what they do. They're processing, the American diet, or yes. I guess the Rotterdam diet at this point.
0: Yeah, and
1: they're doing that up. But let me just go do a quick plug for Sir Brian with an I. He out of the kindness of his own heart, I didn't even ask him. He grabbed a domain, but listening to that opening music, he grabbed dewthedew.com. So do the do, which is a takeoff of Mountain Dew.
0: Yes.
1: And then he made me a little site and it did a great job. And it's, there's nothing much on it now. We're building it up, but he just did this. And
0: you are giving him way more than he deserved. you think this is the No Agenda community? That was your No Agenda community report?
1: That was my note. Well, I do have another part of that too. Okay. Sir Scott of the Armory also has been, sending me tips and stuff, and he's extremely, he likes what we're doing. He likes the synergy there.
0: Oh,
1: and,
0: nice.
1: He said, this is what I'm seeing. I'm going to do, I guess I'll do his Alex Jones voice.
0: Yeah, I would do
1: this
0: Alex.
1: This is what I'm seeing. I'm seeing you are now the crackpot and he is the buzzkill. That's what he said.
0: You know what? It's yes. And it's kind of weird because I always thought that would happen at one point where I would just be the old guy. And in fact, it really has happened a little bit because you came in with the Lancey Clancy stuff. I was like, oh man, really? And it is by far the number one trending story everywhere.
1: It's crazy.
0: And I
1: cut back on my clips of that just because I knew you were like, how are you looking
0: I'm
1: at this?
0: Rolling I'm, like, you know what? It's, I'm rolling it's my eyes.
1: I think it's going to lead to some precedents going on this trial. And one clip I didn't cut was a comedian, Owen Benjamin, talking about that case, the Clancy case, and a case in, I think, Scotland or Ireland, where a nurse strangled her three kids like 3 years before. I mean, weird. And on the same day, it happened on the same day 3 years later.
0: Yeah, but what here is like... So it's just
1: it's like, what people are talking about, because this is something they can control their opinion. They can't control the war. They can't control the price of gas, but they can control their opinion and what they say on TikTok and all these other forms of getting their word out there.
0: Well, yeah,
1: they can control it.
0: But yeah, I understand. But it's gotten into Candace Owens level conspiracy, like the husband, he's suspicious. I don't trust him. And it's just going to go. And I blame podcasts, honestly. Podcasts and Substack, it's the problem. It's a real problem when it comes to this.
1: Well, you mentioned a Substack you read last week about this. What did it say? Was it blaming the father?
0: Well, no, it was talking about how many people think it's a psyop. I've gotten tons of emails from people, hey man, is this a psyop? You know what? No, it's not. It's just like we went through this with the OJ trial, but we didn't have social media. We didn't have YouTube, and we all had to kind of, you know, sit by the television and wait for the verdict to come down. And then we had the, if the glove fits, you must acquit. I mean, we had our version of memes back in the day, but now it's just out of control. And I don't know, people must not be working, you know, they're sitting at home or they're sitting at the job.
1: And you know what they're doing? They're on the toilet looking at their phones.
0: I think you said it, though. I think you said it right, is that people feel so powerless about what is happening in the world in general that all they have is their opinion. That's actually a pretty astute observation.
1: Well, and their opinion and now at least has reach, and they can send it out there and people go, oh, I like this opinion, or I don't like this opinion. They give it a thumbs up, thumbs down. Everybody gets to rate everybody's opinion. And if your opinion's good and has legs, you know, in the eyes of this person, then it'll get broadcast around.
0: Well, before we even delve into that, I did a little bit of research because you piqued my interest with, so there's really a couple of things that are playing. So we got the Clancy Lancy trial, I forget her name. We have the data centers, which is another thing everybody has an opinion about, but no one wants to go sit in the zoning committee or anything like that. Okay. We have Muslims taking over America has kind of fallen down to fourth place, I noticed.
1: Yep.
0: That's kind of off the radar for the moment. By the way, they are here in Rotterdam. They are definitely taking over here. And the flock cameras. And the flock cameras, I really wanted to understand a little bit better, because you know, because it all folds into one. It's like the surveillance state, and you know, really the most stories about the flock cameras is law enforcement officers stalking their ex-girlfriends, their wives, you know, seeing who's cheating. It doesn't seem like, well, then of course ICE. Well, it doesn't seem like there's, you know, really egregious stuff going on, but it folds into the data centers where, you know, this is the surveillance state and it's all going to be stored right next door to us, which none of that, there's no evidence of this at all. But you piqued my interest with your clip about this extra piece on a flock camera pole that was in a Walmart parking lot. And it was, you know, there were some people and they were noticing that their Bluetooth would cut out.
1: Mm-hmm.
0: And so it turns out that there's multiple, first of all, flock camera, the flock system is not just for law enforcement. Walmart and other big box stores contract with them to track license plates in their parking lot. And for a number of different reasons, to see how traffic flow is going, but also for thieves, you know, and then they shared amongst different stores. Okay, these are shoplifters. They just parked. Be on alert. So it really doesn't have that much to do with law enforcement because it is, after all, it's a commercial company that runs this. But the this additional bit is from an outfit called Signal Trace. And they have a commercially available add-on or a product that you can add on to a flock pole. And I found a couple of clips. And it's really quite disturbing because this is being done commercially by the people you shop from.
2: Signal Trace is a signal intelligence system that's used in tandem with ALPRs. And basically what this is think of a giant war driver, a pole that sits in place and logs every signal that drives by it. Your AirPods, your smartwatch, your iPhone, your iPad, your car's hotspot, even the devices that you're using on your day-to-day. And it's not just limited to Wi-Fi and Bluetooth. It can also supposedly log RFID signatures as well. This is where it's kind of concerning because we've somehow moved past just mass surveillance on a camera level, but the system is put in place to log everything. Now, here's what's weird. Signal Trace is so sophisticated that it will categorize devices that it's seen traveling together and file it as one unit. So if you constantly travel with a smartwatch, AirPods, AirPhone, and let's say a IoT device of some sorts, whether it be a cardputer or something of the sort, it will log that into its own group. That's another level of monitoring, because after everything has come together, it will basically categorize that as you and label it with a location paired with your face and location and this giant hub that's constantly monitoring. This is mass surveillance on an insane scale. So all of that data correlation provides a unique fingerprint.
0: And I've learned that it also can include my hearing aids. They fingerprint me with my, so even if I left my phone in the car or didn't even bring it with me, your pet's RFID chip.
1: Oh, so, wow.
0: Yeah, this is powerful stuff, man. And then you think that this is just one car or you know, no, they're really putting all of this together.
2: Let's say that you got out of your car and you got into an Uber. The camera would then know that you have traveled from a different car. It wouldn't need to just log your license plate. God forbid somebody were to log or change their license plate afterwards, then the camera would still know. And the systems put in place would note that the person is no longer traveling in the same vehicle that they were traveling in, or is in an Uber, and where they might go based on other third-party data.
0: Yeah, this is fantastic. Because what people are mad about is that they have signed the EULAs and they've given up on privacy, and now they're seeing that it's being used. Yeah, law enforcement, sure, but it's being used everywhere to manipulate prices, to understand your profile.
1: Send you coupons.
0: Yeah, well, of course.
1: You know, I think most of it, what it's going to be, try to sell you stuff.
0: Well, the big promise was to give me the right ad at the right moment, just when I was ready to buy something.
1: Yeah.
0: And it will replace the milk in my refrigerator the minute it's out. But I mean, it's so bad. You know, the LG TVs. I mean, they literally are listening to you all the time. And if you look at the, you know, we have one. I'm like, oh, well, my Lord. And we got a system update. Said, oh, do you want to read the license? Yeah, sure. I mean, yet with the remote control, my thumb got tired of scrolling down, and then you get to the all uppercase letters, and you know, you're just screwed. Like, we should do all of this. It's all our own fault where we've allowed this to happen. And here we are.
1: Here's what Walmart just updated their app. Now, the information they will be collecting is name, IP address, social media info, browsing and search activity, keystroke patterns, voice print, iris and retina imagery, face geometry, palm prints, fingerprints, household income, education. I mean, it goes on and on. I'm halfway through the list.
0: Yeah.
1: So that's what you gave up when you grab these apps of convenience.
0: Yeah.
1: That they give you, you know, oh, you get $10 off if you join.
0: Well, I've been not taking my phone down to breakfast here in the hotel.
1: But you're winning.
0: I'm winning. And they still go, oh, good morning, Mr. Curry. You know, you got to log into your breakfast. Could you please scan your room key here? I mean, it's unbelievable how far this has gotten. So before we get to anything, I just want to explain something about artificial intelligence. because people are so negative about it. And I am completely negative on the chatbots. From day one, I said it's a parlor trick. It's bad. Don't use these things as some kind of oracle that has all the knowledge. It doesn't. It doesn't. I think Gemini actually does a respectful job at looking things up because it has direct connections to Google. But it's useless. Don't use the things like this. And I was surprised to hear Jensen Huang, the only guy who has a company that's making any kind of money, and it's insane money, which is NVIDIA. And so we had the G20, it was North Carolina, the G20 finance ministers. I'm not quite sure. It was like, you know, the General Scott Bessent was there, and Howard Lutnick, for some reason, was the interviewer.
1: I thought that was weird too. And I thought that was an older clip. I saw a couple Lutnick clips. I'm like, yeah. Lutnick's there? That was weird.
0: And so this comes on the heels of OpenAI releasing ChatGPT 6 Astra, which, as far as I can tell, just does an amazing job at creating video stuff.
1: It's so powerful.
0: where's the Lisp guy? Give me the Lisp guy. Come on.
1: OpenAI is now introducing, what's it called?
0: Astra. It's so powerful.
1: The most powerful AI ever invented.
0: But
1: it's for your safety.
0: So Jensen Huang, look, I'm the new Steve Jobs. Look at my leather jacket. You know, he actually wasn't wearing the leather jacket at this. He had a suit and tie on. He made some points that are correct. And I just wanted to highlight a couple of things from his interview so we can get a better, because I've been living this stuff for 2 years. I didn't just sit here and complain and say it sucked. I dove into it. I went really, really as deep as I could. I went onto Linux to understand what the combination can do of the so-called harnesses like Claude Code and Hermes or Hamel's, what's the other, Pi, all of them. I've tried every single one of them to really see, okay, what can be done with this? And I have had astounding results in productivity for myself. Notice I haven't been able to replace John C. Dvorak with a robot. So there are limitations to what these things can do. But just a couple of clips here that I got from Jensen.
3: People are always interested on where the world is going. If you were going to give us sort of your big picture view, where are we going?
0: I mean, for this to be the commerce secretary, like, does he really not know? Where are we going? I'm just an interview. Go to MSNBC with these questions, commerce
1: secretary. Epstein was just my neighbor.
3: Which we'd be thinking about that we don't always talk about. You know, which you see everything. Really, all the companies of the world sort of come and visit with you and sort of tell you where they're going. How would you sort of give us a big picture of a set of ideas that we don't usually hear about?
0: This is almost as bad as Bono, tell me, what is the song about?
1: it's an explain. Can you give us an explainer? It's like an explainer, which is just like,
0: yeah, explain it to me like I'm 5 years
1: like
0: old.
1: Like I'm five,
0: please.
1: Yeah,
0: please.
4: Well, there's some things that we hear, and then I'll juxtapose that against what I expect. And so, for example, in the next couple of years, we are going to achieve essentially what people call AGI.
0: Okay.
4: And
1: it's always coming. It's coming.
4: And that's not an illogical thing to me. In fact, I would argue that we're practically there today.
0: Okay. So he starts off with some mumbo jumbo AGI, which what that means has changed several times. In fact, Astra is supposed to be AGI now, but it won't be. There'll be something else. So the it's smarter than in human is just no, it's not true. But the business model is interesting because it's a bit like electricity. It's a bit like mining Bitcoin. In fact, they call them tokens. So it's kind of interesting to hear how they view this.
3: So can you talk a little bit about how compute produces economics?
0: Compute?
4: Yeah, this is the big strange idea. The idea is called a token. And this token is a mathematical outcome of a lot of computation. And this token represents intelligence. You take all of these tokens, these numbers.
0: So, first of all, it doesn't represent intelligence.
1: Gives you lots of smarts.
0: It represents a word, a phrase. You know, it's an abstraction. It's not intelligence.
4: You take all of these tokens, these numbers, you reformulate them in such a way that it creates an image, writes a paragraph, answers questions, solves problems, creates new ideas.
0: No, it doesn't.
4: These tokens are mathematically produced in these computers that we make. And in a lot of the same ways, if you go back a couple hundred years, the world discovered this new idea called energy, and you monetize it dollars per kilowatt hours. Today, it's dollars per million tokens. It's the same idea. It's kind of invisible. It's hard to understand, but it's incredibly valuable.
0: Okay. So I disagree fundamentally that this is a great business idea to have, you know, because you're basically, these things are created with electricity. You need a lot of it. So you might as well just say you're translating electricity into tokens.
1: Well, notice how he paused when he got to creating new ideas. He like paused for a second, like, should I say this or should I not say this?
0: Yeah, and that's total bullcrap. Because all these things do is just have knowledge of patterns, and it brings the next pattern. But I do like the analogy of electricity, because when electricity first came out, you know, everybody was like, well, I'm going to die. You know, I'm going to get electrocuted. My house is going to burn down. People were very afraid of electricity. And I think that we're seeing this fear of AI in a different way, like it's going to take my job. And all these bozos have said that over and over and over again, except for the one guy who's actually making money, not by selling tokens, but by selling people the hardware to create the tokens. So he's sitting in a really good place to say whatever he wants. But this is what it got me. And this is the part that I have come to understand after 2 years of working with every single large language model, the frontier models, the open source models, running it on my own hardware. This is what it's about.
4: You know, people, if you just take a step back and think about computer technology, in the last 50 years, computers has been a tool for about, you know, 10, 20 million people. And if you don't know how to, the way to take advantage of this capability is to know how to program the computer, design the computer. And so that's my career, designing computers and programming computers. It's really narrowly focused on 10, 20, 30 million people around the world. For the first time, anybody in the world can program a computer. You can program a computer using human language.
0: Yes, this has always been Silicon Valley's ultimate goal. And we saw it early on.
1: I want to make an app that does this. Clouds in the sky.
0: Oh, no. Before all that, I mean, you may be too young, Rob Dew. We had on the Mac, we had HyperTalk, HyperCard. And the promise there was you can just draw these cards and you could put a button on it and you could make the button do something and it could do a calculation. And I remember with my first Mac Plus, I'm like, oh, this is so cool. I can build computer programs without being able to, to write code. And of course, no, it didn't work. Then they came out with Apple Talk. Was it Apple Talk? No, not Apple Talk. It was it Apple Talk?
1: I had a voice synthesizer on my TI when I was a kid.
0: No, we all did that. Of course we did. But Apple Script, that's what it was. Apple Script. Apple Talk was the networking. And Apple Script was, you can just type in words and you'll be able to program. And no. And there was no documentation. It was incredibly difficult. And really all we had was BASIC. How far did you get?
1: You can make a basic game, and that's about it. And it took forever.
0: If even that, but it was never, I could just tell my computer what to do. And so you look at the power that we have in phones, in desktops, and laptops, incredibly powerful, but we have been excluded. There's no way, how many times I've tried to learn how to program in Python. I was like, curly brace, and I want to shoot myself. you know, and I copy paste the example and I kind of understand what it's doing. And no, it just doesn't work. So now you have like Claude Code as a simple example, but there's, you know, there's the OpenAI's version and you have, the Grok thing that Elon bought. And so you open the Codex and you can pretty much say, all right, if you've ever seen any of the pictures that I post about my studio, if you look at that, if you look closely, I'm running an operating system, which is GNU Linux. I'll say it right for everybody, GNU Linux. But it's the install is Omachi, Omarchy. And it's really quite simple. You download it onto a USB stick, stick it in your computer. You know, you tap F1 1,000 times and the BIOS comes up and you're like, I don't know what to do. And it says boot from the USB stick. If you can get that far, then it'll install this computer system. And it kind of comes with these agents built in. And so I just said, you know, I really want a better playout system for my podcast. I have it in my head. I want 8 players at the top. I want a cart wall on the side with multiple tabs on the left hand, because I've been using all different programs to do this with on Macs and Windows. So on the left hand side, I want my file browser, just the folder that I'm working in. I want to be able to search really quickly for old clips and jingles that people ask for. And it built it for me. I did it maybe in 25 minutes.
1: You know, and the downside of all these programs is you update something and then it'll have a cascading effect of screwing with these programs for some reason if they're not updated.
0: Well, there's all kinds of caveats everywhere. But yeah, in essence, I created this and it's been working for 8 months, maybe nine, going on 9 months now. I've improved little things. Like, for example, but hey, whenever I get the donation spreadsheet, it's a real pain because I have to then go search for the different jingles that people ask for. So I made a donation spreadsheet reader, literally what I called it, donation tracker. And you open up the spreadsheet in this program, which I just told my robot, which is Claude Code in this case, build this. And when you find a jingle in there, make sure that I just click on that cell and it loads it up in the player in the thing that I already made before. And it did that. So, I mean, this is,
1: that's efficient. Very efficient.
0: And I'm just a numbnut. You know, I'm not a programmer. I didn't have to learn to code Obama. And this is without a doubt, this is what the revolution is. And the great thing about it is, ultimately, you don't need to have Sam Altman or Elon Musk or anybody else involved in it. You can do that with open source, with stuff that's freely available. I suggest you support these projects wherever you can. And you can just build the experience or the tool or the application that you want. And no one can stop you. No one can tell you, oh, no, that's not the way it should work. If you want it to be funky and stupid, you make it that way. And it, to me, this is the revolution. And that's what Wang is saying correctly. And so when he makes this statement, I think he's correct.
4: We have to remind the industry that, and I think the dialogue around safety and security is all fantastic. However, if you think about each one of your countries, what is the worst outcome that could happen in this technology industrial revolution? The worst outcome is that you don't take advantage of it, that you are left behind. That is the single worst outcome. And that outcome comes from that outcome could happen if we talk about the technology with fear, with uncertainty. The leadership talks about it with so much concern, so much fear, and all the conversations around safety and security. It has to be balanced with a lot of conversation about prosperity and a lot of conversation about what it can do. And so I don't think it's about one or...
0: Yeah, so... That's the marketing problem. That's the problem that these guys have created themselves because they want government regulation so that you can't just run your own model because, you know, you might be a terrorist and create a biological weapon or become a cyber attacker. They've done that to protect their business, which is unprotectable because open source is here. It's taken over. And if you got a teenage kid, give them an old laptop, load up Omarchy on a thumb drive and say, here, go at it, and then program something with, when I'm watching with the, was it Quattro, the fourth version, it has agents right in there. You can load it up. It's pretty intuitive, open source ones. And, you know, you can even get an account, an open router, and, you know, use that for free for a little while. But it's all very efficient. It's open. And this is where your kids need to be. Throw out their phones. Delete the chat bots. That's the Antichrist. But the stuff underneath that creates code is amazing, and this, I believe, is the correct prediction.
4: We've had the benefit in the United States to have built one of the largest infrastructures, and because of the pro-energy growth and the speed and the regulatory environments in the United States, we've been able to build out really quite substantially. And you look at what's going on in the United States, AI is now generating jobs across every single sector, from chip yes. fabs to computer plants to AI factories. Boy, the number of jobs that we're creating is just hundreds of thousands, and as you know, and this year alone, we're going to invest close to $1 trillion into the United States infrastructure, and that's generating enormous economic growth and, of course, a lot of jobs.
0: It's going to be a job creator. No technology has ever killed jobs. This is not going to be it. That's bull crap from these guys trying to protect their businesses. Don't buy into it.
1: With Omachi, the only limit is your imagination.
0: I need a whole end of show mix of that. But Omachi, I've been using Linux for, I'm sorry, GNU Linux. Whenever you say Linux, you get these.
1: Richard Stallman comes out of the closet.
0: That's right.
1: What are you doing?
0: Bops me over the head. Or Cotton Gin or someone in the troll room. Yes. Omachi, it really is revolutionary how well it works out of the box. I run it. I've been running on all my computers. It's fantastic. And you don't need anything from Silicon Valley at all. But hey, you run a small business, create your own system that will help you with whatever you can dream up. You can make it.
1: You can create your own tracking system, your own reordering system that's catered to you, and then even your own customer service system. Like, this is how I like to reach out to my customers. There is really, it is the sky's the limit with a lot of this stuff, depending on how it's used. And are they really teaching people, though, how to use it correctly?
0: No.
1: I see these courses and stuff, like learn AI in 7 days, and I'm like, I don't think they're really teaching you.
0: No, it's even worse. You know, the big computer companies like Google is number one. It used to be Apple, but Google has infiltrated our education system with Chromebooks.
1: Oh, yeah.
0: Like, you got to use this, and you got to use the... Now, I'll say, if you just want to get your feet wet with what is possible... I don't like Grok bot and all that stuff, but or Grok itself. But XAI came out with literally something called Grok bot, and it's an application. You download it, and you get a computer in the cloud. Which is why I don't like it, because you can use a computer on your desktop that you own. But if you just want to see what's possible, and you can create these little bots. And you say, okay, this what you're supposed to do, bot, is you're supposed to look for, you know, this particular YouTube video with this content in it, and let me know when it's there and make a clip, just as an example. But you can also say, here's another bot, and whenever I get an email with this spreadsheet, I want you to get the totals and, you know, do something with it. You can literally program that computer in the cloud, in the sky, which you can even see the screen in this application, to do that stuff. It's fun to kind of play with it and see how it works. The downside, of course, is it's not yours. You got to pay for it eventually. And it's not yours. It's in the cloud. And then, you know, it could go away. It could break. You know, Elon could change his mind, whatever. But that is the essence of what you can do. And I have four of my own agents, open source, running all the time on my own hardware at home. And it's changed my life. Changed my life. I'm going to have to do an... Comic strip blogger keeps wanting me to do an interview for this AI arch wizard YouTube channel, which is just so annoying. But I think I want to show how I have my robots working to cut clips. I mean, it's really astounding. Goes in.
1: I spent hours cutting clips this morning, and I'm sitting there, I'm wondering, how could this be more efficient? Because you have to find the clip, send the link, then you download it, and then you have to pull it into the editor. cut it on each side, make sure the levels are good, dump it out, and give it a name.
0: Yeah. So,
1: you know, times 50.
0: Exactly. So I got over 100 clips. Not that see, I'm going to play them all.
1: That's what's going to happen, though. You're going to have 120 clips, and you're going to have 150 clips.
0: No, because I've already told my robot it was out of control. But, I was vaping, and I was holding the baby. So, you know, I was busy with other things, not paying attention. The robot was going nuts. But I literally say, okay, here's Jensen Huang. It's 20 minutes. He sat with Lutnick. I want you to pull out a couple of clips for me. It goes in. First thing it does is gets a transcript. So it downloads the audio lo-fi, gets a transcript, then it makes decisions. Now, I've taught it this over time, many, many months, you know, because it can't actually hear anything. It can't hear when someone, you know, is breathing in to get into the next sentence, or sometimes people just speak weirdly, and so it would make these cuts in the wrong places. It's gotten to the point where it will create 50 clips for me within half an hour, just based on links I've given it. And then the longest amount of time is me listening to every single clip it made, maybe 10% I have to fix. And that fix is teaching it to do something. So think of the productivity gain that I've gotten. I have now time to sit with my granddaughter, thanks to this technology.
1: And vape,
0: which is double bonus. So here's, I think, is this the final clip?
1: Oh, can you send, are you able to send the audio directly to your earbuds, your hearing aid?
0: I use a different program called Obsidian, which is, it's like you kind of save files into it. It's like a Dropbox, only a little more structured. So it has a version of that Dropbox program on my computer at home. And so it cuts these clips, and they just show up in a folder, and I can listen to them right there on the phone. I'm telling you, this stuff is amazing. The chatbot stuff, again, antichrist, completely. And I'm not even joking about that. That is the worst. And they're moving away from it. That was the parlor trick that got it all going. But once they saw that there's no money in that, and it's way too expensive to run that, they, you know, it was really Anthropic, Claude, that moved to code. They really focused on that. And that's the revolution. There's no other revolution in artificial intelligence than you as a mere mortal being able to create your own applications on your own computer. That's it. If something else comes along, I'll let you know. Robots, humanoids, okay, sure. Whatever. Fix the battery life first.
1: Speaking of robots, I got an Elon clip on a billion robots. It came out a couple days ago. Did you hear this one?
0: Let me see. Where is it? Elon.
1: Elon on 1 billion robots.
5: When you make the robots will the robots will start manufacturing the robots. So you get a recursive effect. So it starts off very, very slowly, but then it grows at an explosive rate. So if you say like 10 years from now, I would say there are well over a billion humanoid robots. And the productivity per robot will be probably five times that of a human, meaning that the productivity in 10 years of humanoid robots, and I think this is a conservative estimate, by the way, this is one I'd be willing to put serious money betting on, that there will be at least a billion robots in 10 years, and that those robots will be at least five times the output of a human, meaning the billion humanoid robots will be more productive than all humans combined.
0: Okay, so he's mixing a lot of metaphors here, and he's talking like Elon, which is always bull crap. You know, oh, self-driving will be here, you know, in 1995, whatever. Okay, so yeah, maybe. But the metaphor of recursive software development has been a dream of software developers forever. That your own
1: software will write itself.
0: The software will write itself. To some degree, there is some of that, but you know, I've seen no evidence that you can let it go and it creates everything perfectly and it's good to go. In fact, I've seen the opposite of that. And when you remove the human knowledge from even the high level of what is being created, so far it hasn't worked out very well. When he says robots, I'm not quite sure what he means. The robots will create the, well, that's kind of happening just in software. Will robots be building robots? There's good robots out there. I've had a robot in my house for 5 years and I love it. It's called the Shark Vacuum. And it's a fantastic robot. One application, it does a great job. You know, after 5 years, 4 years, time for a new one, they're half the price. It's fantastic.
1: Yeah, now, that's is it monitoring robot. Your conversations?
0: Of course it is. It's mapped the entire house, sent it off to China. So when the military age men from China who are now in sleeper cells, when they come to take me and my wife, they'll know exactly what the layout of the house is.
1: Get Adam Curry chatbots now.
0: But this idea, you know, this to me, the psyop of these robots, you know, fighting each other and, you know, running marathon races, which actually I think the Chinese seem to be kind of excited about what can be done with robotics and artificial intelligence. And, you know, here we've just gone into this, sucks, it's all psyops going to take our jobs away with data centers, it's all no good. This is an incredible opportunity for America. And I don't know if we're going to pull people out of this downward spiral that we're in about this stuff. And it's their own fault for being such a-holes about, so dangerous, we can't even give it to you. Bleh. Yeah. Oh, hi, darling.
1: And you're saying that from the creator perspective, not even the user perspective. No. Which the user perspective is very kind of down on AI, because I don't think they've been... They don't, when they roll this stuff out, they don't give you a good user manual to put it together. Case in point, we got some lights the other day, and there's a front attachment for a scrim that you put on the front.
0: A scrim?
1: And a scrim, which would be like a piece of cloth to kind of dampen the light. All right.
0: Oh, okay. Yeah, I got you.
1: So it's got this piece that you push it in and then you turn it. Mm-hmm. And I couldn't get this thing for the life of me to fit. And they're like, it's supposed to fit. Well, I had to figure out that I had to take the little handle off that you're supposed to use to make it fit better. You have to take that off. Then there's two pieces on the bracket that you have to remove the top one, and then it will fit. But there's nothing in the directions that are telling you this. Mm. And that's the problem. They don't show, like, here's a piece. They're just like, here's the equipment. Go use it. Mm-hmm. And we're not going to, you have to figure it out yourself on how to do it. Or ask the AI chatbot how to do it.
0: Mm. The A16, this like, they do podcasts. I think it's podcast network. They had a couple guys talking about data centers. And I think I agree with their stance on this stuff. And this is what President Trump is saying. And of course, everyone hates him right now. I mean, his war of choice and everything's all messed up and it's no good and he's orange. But I really think that there's something to this revitalizing the working class, at least for the next few years in the United States, by building data centers, of which we already have 4,700.
6: Everybody might be out of a job. Like that Eliezer Yudkowsky guy says, if we build it, everyone will die. And it's like, how about if we build it, like, we're going to cure cancer. We're all going to live forever. I thought one of the best things Dario said was, like, what we need to do is stop talking about curing cancer and actually cure cancer.
7: And actually make breakthroughs. Like,
6: but just somebody... Like, my favorite line in the Bible is, the truth shall set you free.
7: Yes.
6: But the only person who can, the only group that can tell the AI industry's truth is the AI industry. They need to just start telling the truth.
0: Hey, yes.
6: Okay, you're opposed to data centers. Well, you know what? It's probably the best thing that has ever happened to working class Americans.
7: Yeah, exactly.
6: You know, it's like going to college might be significantly NPV negative now,
7: yeah,
6: because you can go learn how to be an electrician, a plumber, an HVAC tech, and make ungodly amounts of money.
7: Yeah.
6: So this has been amazing for working class Americans. We now have a lot of data that, particularly with behind the meter power generation, when a data center goes in, it transforms a town. Like, tax revenue, it doesn't double, it like 10x's, and it is revitalizing all of these like dying small towns all over America.
0: Yeah, that's kind of what your penetration tester was talking about. Although I think a good idea is to get a bond. You have them post the bond because a lot of them will go out of business.
1: But yeah, it's a catch-all. But you know, the next billionaire is going to be the guy who can take the clip that says data center sounds like this and make it quiet. So you should play that so people can hear what a data center sounds like across the street from your house.
0: Wait a minute, do you have a clip of that?
1: Oh yeah, it's called Data Center Sounds Like This.
0: Okay, here we go.
1: Woo! Now, and then it's going to pan over and there's a house. You hear it go down just a little bit because of the directional mic. And you're like, okay. Now, if you can figure out how to make those things quiet, you're going to make $1 billion easily.
0: Well, that's all but placement, obviously. You know, these guys talked about Loudoun County, Virginia, which is $1 million homes.
7: My favorite is, right. You know, Loudoun County, Virginia, which is like the highest, highest per capita income zip code in the U.S. Yeah, or county in the U.S. And it has the highest density of data centers.
6: Yeah.
7: And they make a tremendous amount of tax revenue from data centers. Like we should do this everywhere.
6: Yeah. Well, it's actually very funny. Someone very opposed to data centers said, oh, you're for data centers. I'd like to see them put in the highest income zip code and the highest, income county. Yeah. And they're like, actually, the highest income zip code in America and the highest income county has the highest per capita concentration of data centers. So we've done that. And it worked out really well.
0: You know, I had a data center in 2002 in Amsterdam, the Netherlands. The data center noise that you're hearing, that's not your typical data center housing computers and running GPUs. That data center is a typical Bitcoin mining operation from a couple of years ago, because they didn't need to liquid cool them. Now everything's liquid cooled, which is also not taking all your water. And they basically just had a hole in the roof and just sucked the air from outside and blew it out the top. That's what those noisy data centers are. They're Bitcoin miners. So all of that it's not in play anymore. These data centers that just run GPUs, they're not, the liquid cooling is silent.
1: Well, and when they're talking about the tax revenue and the amount of money they make for the region, my friend, they have a neighborhood and they're going to bulldoze this entire neighborhood of beautiful, huge homes and give everybody around $4 million per house so they could build more data centers, because around them is nothing but data centers.
0: Yeah.
1: And it doesn't, you're right, it doesn't sound like what we just played. The data center sounds like this.
0: Yeah. No, it doesn't. It doesn't. Anyways, that was my AI data center story for today. I just wanted to get it out there. I want to be on record as saying the chat bots are evil. Stay away from them. Keep them away from your kids. But give your kids an old laptop and tell them to install Omachi and work on some, build something with a harness, as it's called, with an agent. Build something, and you'll see. This has huge potential.
1: Yeah, I'm gonna get my son working on that. I pulled up the website a little bit ago. My oldest son, and probably my second son too. He's 16, and he's probably the smartest in the family, if you ask me. he takes after his dad a lot. And we don't always see eye to eye, but I think he's probably got, it's easy for him to do things, schools, no problem, life. I'm like, you need more, obstacles in your way to overcome. Oh, so, really? 'Cause what happens is you think life's always easy, and then, all of a sudden, you get your head spun around. Now I have a clip. You were talking about the Flock cameras, and on the Flock website, when you go to their website, it says, that you were keeping the information for 30 days. And now they're like, oh no, now we're only keeping the license plate data for 7. Mm-hmm. Well, the city of Sheboygan is deflocking their area. And you hear how long they have the data, all this data that they've kept. It's amazing to me.
0: Okay, you're going to have to help me with
1: which. Oh, sorry, Sheboygan deflocking.
0: Sheboygan.
1: Sheboygan. Wisconsin.
0: Sheboygan. Ah, of course, Sheboygan. Yes.
8: Flock Safety tried to sell traffic data to the city of Sheboygan that had been captured by Sheboygan's own Flock camera.
0: Oh, wait a minute. So they put them down and then they make the deal? They try to sell it after they've installed the flocks?
1: They just went and installed the flocks, and they're like, hey, we have this. Mm. And I think they had already inked a deal to do this, but then I think when they saw how much data they had, they kind of freaked out.
8: Oh. Flock Safety tried to sell traffic data to the city of Sheboygan that had been captured by Sheboygan's own flock cameras.
9: Fox 6 investigator Brian Polson is here with more breaking news about this embattled company known for scanning license plates.
10: Yeah, you guys remember last week we talked about this, the company that's known for scanning these license plates. Well, they covered up, city of Sheboygan, covered up, I should say, their flock cameras, said they were working to cancel their contract with the company. Well, now we know why. And the reason for that, Mayor Eric Sorensen telling the Fox 6 investigators earlier this summer, a flock sales rep emailed the city's engineering department offering to sell the city 5 years worth of data on traffic speeds and movements captured by those flock cameras. That means Sheboygan's flock cameras have been tracking your driving speeds and movement patterns, something the city says Flock never told them about. Flock, of course, already facing nationwide backlash over officers misusing the data for personal reasons like stalking romantic partners. Chief Zempel said this new level of undisclosed data collection undermines his trust in the system, and he's not alone. Yesterday, Kenosha Police Chief Patrick Patton told me Sheboygan's experience is part of the reason Kenosha is moving on from Flock as well.
0: I think it's just fun to say Sheboygan.
1: Sheboygan.
0: Sheboygan is just a fun name.
1: Wisconsin's a very nice state if you've never been there. Very green, so much green. You can just drive around this place. And I was there, it was during the primaries for 2016. Mm. And just a beautiful state. And Appleton, Wisconsin just felt like a nice small town. If you want a small town atmosphere, they have a nice small town. Then they have the outer loop areas that are kind of suburban-y, but it just had a very cool feel, and I just thought I should shout out to the Wisconsinites out there.
0: We have them. We have people in Sheboygan, in fact.
1: Yes, exactly.
0: Gitmo Nation is big and bad and worldwide. Now,
1: it's probably cold in the winter, though.
0: No, it's very cold. It's very cold. You, this is kind of tripping me out, Rob Dew.
1: What's that?
0: Well, I'm looking at your clip list, and you actually have titled three clips here with the suffix anal.
1: Well, that was in
0: an ode to John C. Dvorak. Yes. Well, I think you might as well get into these clips because the fact that you have some anal clips is just this analysis must be fantastic.
1: So this is I believe his full name is Garland Favorito, and I've interviewed him one time. He is a investigator out in Georgia, and he's been looking at the shenanigans going on in Georgia since the 2020 election.
0: Right.
1: And when you talk to this guy, he is a walking encyclopedia. He just bop, bop, bop, bop, bop, bop, bop. And what he's talking to Christy Lee, a former reporter at, she was at InfoWars a few years ago, and she's moved on. I believe this is a Lindell TV clip. So she's working for Lindell TV, where they allow you to put your opinions out in your interviewing, where they don't always do that in other places. But what they're talking about is the ruling with the mail-in ballots and how that was just a stalling tactic, basically, by the judge, because she kept making these rulings in, then they'd have to go to the Supreme Court, and the Supreme Court would rule, knock it back down, then she'd do another ruling.
0: Yep.
1: And he's basically analyzed her pattern, and at the end, he's saying she's basically a partisan hack trying to do anything to delay this. So, like we covered last show, well, they're not going to have time. The Postal Service is not going to have time to do this because, it just happened now. But this happened back in March when Trump first tried to get the Postal Service in on this. So they did have time. Now they might not have time now because we're into September, and maybe there's a final ruling in, 2 or 3 weeks. And then, you're a month away from the election.
0: Yeah.
1: So
0: you have to
1: get this stuff, especially when you're dealing with this amount of these large databases. But yeah, this is Garland Favorito. We'll start with ruling one.
0: Anal.
11: What Judge Indira Talwani did, you just wrote about that. She's already blocked key parts of the president's mail voting order. And this week she warned that rushing new postal rules could mean major disruption.

0: up, but in making false rulings that had to be overturned by the Georgia Supreme Court, I mean, the United States Supreme Court, she is the one who delayed everything for months and basically created the chaos.
1: Now, correct me if I'm wrong, Rob, but judges, if even federally approved judges, they don't have to be lawyers or necessarily schooled in law, do they?
2: No, in fact, it's okay for some of these judges who aren't lawyers to own businesses where they're sending their inmates, the people they proclaim guilty.
1: Right, right, yeah, exactly. But people don't understand that thing. Oh, well, you know, a federal judge.
2: It's a judge.
1: Judge knows what they're doing. But that's far from it. I remember we were much more involved in local politics than I ever was living in Fredericksburg. But I saw who was running for Gillespie County judge. I'm like, she can run? No. I don't want her a judge of anything. You know, it was kind of weird. I didn't really even realize that. And so this is saying, I think the same with the federally appointed judges.
2: So then they rule by feelings is what you end up getting.
1: Pretty much. Yeah.
2: Yeah. So and then he goes on and through this and just explaining how the things she's doing, you have to actually have a damage before you can make these rulings.
1: Right.
2: That she's
1: you have to be hurt. You have to be able to show on the doll where you were hurt before you can do anything like that.
2: Right. And she's ruling before these judgments even come or before the announcements even come in of these programs. So before Trump even did this, she was already had her thing ready to spring it on them to kind of, you know, she's playing the tar baby game. She's throwing tar babies out there to get people's caught up in them. And she, you know, obviously it's working. So it's a strategy that they're going to keep doing.
0: She speculated the claims that the state AGs had. There was no evidence that
2: no evidence
0: claims were true, because in any court of law, you have to have what they call a particularized injury. So you have to have a specific injury that you were suing about. Well, the rule has never been implemented. In fact, when they filed the case, the rule hadn't even been published. And there's no way she has to know that that was an illegitimate ruling in the first place. So she's using her political motives rather than actually ruling on facts and evidence.
1: But isn't this what eventually went to the Supreme Court, and the Supreme Court said that, like, you know, there was no harm, so, you know, it doesn't count right now? Or is this now after all that?
2: This is, you know, then he explains that how the Supreme Court basically admonished her and told her, and they gave her a lecture and told her there's six different ways that this your argument is wrong. You have to fill these out. And at this point, you would think the Supreme Court could go, hey, and now we're just taking away your judgeship because now you're just wasting everyone's time. I don't know what you do with some of these judges, because it's like they can't be touched and they're just allowed to muck up the works. I mean, you have to have basics to move these things forward. It's like a frivolous lawsuit. Yeah.
0: And she was just actually admonished up one side and down the other by the Supreme Court over that very thing. They listed like six different types of speculation she would have to do to reach the conclusion that she reached in the initial injunction. And that was, of course, each one of the six would throw the case out because you have to have a concrete particularized injury, which is what they explained to her. And that's something that literally every lawyer out of law school knows that you have to have a concrete particularized injury to sue in civil court. So it's not a matter of her being stupid. I think it has to be a matter of her being corrupt.
1: Yeah. They're being political. It's all about the midterms. And obviously there's at least 26 states who don't want this to happen. And I presume most of them are Democrat states, but I'm not even so sure. I think this is,
2: well, Nevada just pulled a bunch of people off the rolls, and people, I think it's like 400,000 or something.
1: Really?
2: And I think it was Nevada.
1: I guarantee you, if you just gave me the voter rolls, which is just a spreadsheet, you can get it. You know, they have to give it to you if you ask for it. I could vibe code this in a day. just give me an old IBM laptop.

0: laptop. Give me a ThinkPad. I'm sure I can do it. I got a couple of clips on this because, of course, MS Now, they just keep on hyping up the Jamie Raskin whistleblower, who is not really a whistleblower because nothing illegal has been done. The so-called whistleblower, who was anonymous, hiding behind whistlebloweraid.org, is just saying, well, you know, the project's no good, man.
1: With just 59 days now to go before the midterm elections, no less, this week an anonymous federal whistleblower came forward with a warning about, you guessed it, this very same problem. The whistleblower alleges that the U.S. Postal Service is moving forward with a, quote, secretive, rushed, chaotic, and fundamentally flawed process to implement Trump's order on mail-in voting.
0: You just have to understand that they're talking about a whistleblower. There's no whistleblower. What is the crime here? It's rushed? That's not a crime. So you're not a whistleblower. You're just someone saying something.
2: And this, he got an opinion.
0: Hey,
2: man, that's like your opinion.
0: I got an opinion about this, man.
1: It would require states to give the Postal Service lists of voters approved to receive mail-in ballots.
0: This is not, it's not a requirement. It's a requirement for the state to give that to anyone who asks for it.
1: And according to this whistleblower, that includes, quote, the
0: No one has interviewed the whistleblower, I might point out. It's been a letter that went to Jamie Raskin. Was it Raskin? I think it was Raskin, wasn't it?
2: That's who you mentioned.
0: Was it Raskin?
2: No. I think it might have been the other guy from Connecticut.
0: Yes.
2: The guy looks like he's his skin is
0: Blumenthal,
2: leathery.
0: Blumenthal. Now, I do have a clip of Raskin because he's in on it. But they haven't interviewed the so-called whistleblower. It's just a letter that was sent on behalf of the so-called whistleblower to Blumenthal's office. And they're just talking out of their collective butts.
1: This whistleblower, that includes, quote, the creation and implementation of an entirely new and untested set of IT systems, including the federal ballot mail portal.
0: Okay, hold my beer. I'm going to vibe code that for you.
1: A system designed to verify federal mail ballots. What could go wrong?
0: Nothing. Claude Code's got it handled, man.
1: According to the report, an ordinary process of this scale could take up to 9 months to a year. But the whistleblower says it appears the USPS, quote, discarded best practices to speed up the project for a September 1st rollout.
0: Yeah, I think, didn't you say that the other day? Like, Elon's probably going to get pulled. Hey, Elon, build that for me. Just build that
2: for I definitely think he's in on it. I mean, I have no information knowing either way, but that's my Red Book prediction.
0: Dude, we can do this with Grokbot, okay? Just watch. It'll be fine.
1: You want to know what the warning said?
0: Whoa, it's dramatic. You know what the warning said? Yeah.
1: You don't want to know what the warning said?
0: What is
1: catastrophic failure, which could derail the midterm elections.
0: No, it might delay mail-in ballots coming in, but you know, we wait weeks for those anyway. So I don't see how it will derail anything.
1: Importantly, the whistleblower also alleges that the Postal Service stepped out of line by continuing to work on the system during an ongoing legal battle. Judge Indira Talwani has already temporarily blocked key parts of the mail-in ballot rule, and she extended that block.
0: Is that the lady who we just?
2: Oh yeah,
0: that's her. Okay. Right.
1: Again, last Talwani. Night, as
0: what's that?
2: Talwani. Yeah. Talwani.
1: The administration appealed that within hours. In arguments the day before, Talwani pressed the Justice Department asking, quote, so we're going to do a test run on this election?
2: Oh, my goodness.
1: She added, we're not playing an intellectual puzzle game. We are talking about people's right to vote.
0: No, they have the right to vote.
2: We're only going to test a vaccine on 300 million people? What could go wrong?
1: Do you guys know that this is all happening as the first round of ballots were sent out this week?
0: Oh, no.
1: It's bad enough that we might have a technological disaster ahead, one that can prevent millions of Americans from voting. But that has taken a whole new level when you remember what the president seems hell-bent on doing, restricting the vote in November. So it makes you think, if the whistleblower was right when they said it raises questions about whether catastrophic failure would be a feature rather than a bug.
0: Now, that's an interesting point. I kind of like that. So,
2: we can't have this. We can't have the mail-in ballots anymore because it's a catastrophic failure. And then
0: it could be a catastrophic failure. So here's,
2: now, guess where Judge Talwani went to school? Where do you think she got her Juris Doctor? She is a lawyer. Where do you think she got it from?
0: Berkeley? UC Berkeley?
2: What? Wait, did you look it up?
0: Was I right?
2: You were 100%. Oh, 1988. 100%.
0: Yeah, okay. So here's what could go wrong.
3: I mean, ordinarily, in past elections, when you mail ballots, state will go, they'll print out the ballots, they'll have them printed, and they'll go in batches, right? There's not, you don't wave a wand and a million, 10 million, 100 million ballots just show up, right? They take trucks, they take printers, so states would go down and they would take a batch, 10,000 ballots, and they deliver them, right?
0: Yeah, we saw that happen in the middle of the night.
2: Yeah.
0: We'll deliver them to you now.
3: And ordinarily, after printing out a standard manifest like you do for any mailing, you put it on top, you take it, you drop it off, you're done, right? Now the rule has a number of steps, and at the end of all these other steps where you're printing things, comparing things against lists, getting permission to bring these ballots down. Now, at the very end, they're doing...
0: Wait a minute. I would expect this printing things verified against lists to already be in place, but that seems to be something new. They just thought, wow, we have to do that now? We got to verify against the list?
3: Okay. Another spot check. And any failure of a ballot to read, there's barcodes that could be smudged. The equipment has certain error rates. If there is a failure for the sampling they test, the whole thing goes back. And what ProPublica...
0: Wait a minute. Who says the whole thing has to go? But you mean, I don't understand.
2: Well, when they do read ballots on some of these, at least in Georgia, they showed this of the lady putting ballots in. She wouldn't quite finish a batch. She'd get to like 98 and then there'd be an error. And then she'd run them again.
0: Yeah.
2: But if they don't reset the number, those get added. It just so instead of 100 or instead of 100 ballots, you get 198 ballots.
0: So so that's your feature, not a
2: bug. That's your feature right there.
0: Oh, okay.
2: That's your guy looking at the Chad, the hanging Chad photo.
0: So what he's saying is, hey, that really sucks. Instead of being able to run them twice with a smudge barcode, now we can only run them once. Oh, no.
3: For the same thing,
2: that's
3: test,
2: the problem.
3: The whole thing goes back. And what ProPublica indicated in reporting recently...
0: ProPublica, yeah, I love those guys.
3: ...recently is that Maricopa County had raised concerns about this because they have tranches of a million ballots that go out in these mailings, right? So a million ballots could go to the post office. They check a few. One barcode's not readable. Maybe the machine's not working. Maybe it's smudged. The whole thing goes back. They have to do the whole thing again, print out manifest, make sure the manifests are approved, and then bring it all back again. So it's really a...
0: It just seems to me... that something as important as votes and ballots should be correct. And so if it's incorrect, sorry, you got to do it over again.
2: And that's
0: why is this such a chore? Why is this so horrible?
2: Well, like the autograph, the signature verification, they were looking at that in some of these states and they would run it at like 98 DPI, so you'd have this crappy looking signature that then they would try to compare it to the signature, and they were just like letting them through. And even those, you could tell those signatures don't match because people were putting the images out there. I think that happened in Arizona in the last couple of elections.
3: Sure, the manifests are approved and then bring it all back again. So it's really systemically a catastrophic potentially allows for catastrophic failure.
0: No, it allows for catastrophic failure. I don't know if it's catastrophic. It's not all. Not all the votes are mail-in. But then Emma's now. Suddenly they like to compare this to some other problem, some other government system that was being built. I might point out during the Biden administration.
1: The Department of Veterans Affairs is another example.
0: Oh, yeah, Veteran Affairs.
1: And it's massive, ongoing electronic health modernization project. The goal.
0: It seems like a little different than ballots, but okay.
1: Well, there is pretty straightforward. You update the old one, use critical software to store and track veterans' health information. But the rollout has been not so simple. According to the Washington Post, early deployments of this system had a host of issues, including disappearing notes, prescriptions logged with wrong dosages.
0: Okay, I just want you to listen to the comparison because you know where this is going. If we don't do these votes right, people will die.
1: And there was a 2023 FOIA disclosure that revealed that the system played a role in more than 4,400 cases of known harms, ranging from minor, it says, to catastrophic, including six different deaths. That project was halted briefly in 2023 with a VA official overseeing the effort admitting this, quote, "For the past few years, we've tried to fix this plane while flying it."
0: Oh.
1: Well, but now deployment of the program.
2: We expect you to die. I just want to vote.
0: And that's exactly the same thing we're doing here. We're fixing the plane while flying it.
1: But now deployment of the program has resumed. The VA says the software issues have been addressed. But just this week, the Government Accountability Office told Congress that the VA has only addressed 4 of their 18 concerns with the technology.
0: All right. All right. What are you texting me, Rob Dew?
2: Oh, I just texted you a picture of a guy looking at a hanging Chad.
0: Which it's I remember that guy.
2: I mean, that guy, yeah, he was his glasses aren't even good enough. He's got to raise the glasses and look at it. You think, you know, the Associated Press photographer's like, now raise your glasses.
0: I remember.
2: Get real close. Open the eyes.
0: I think I was in Holland when that, and I remember it was like 2 weeks and they couldn't figure it out.
2: Yeah.
0: 2 weeks, there's nothing now. You know, it's like 3-4 weeks. We take as long as we want. Yeah,
2: it's a month to do the merit primary.
0: Exactly. So the president has not helped him his own. He's not helping himself with this Iran situation, which, as you know, I still think it's a good idea. But it's like
2: blowing up freighters.
0: No,
2: cargo ships.
0: No,
2: that was interesting.
0: Yeah, I think just stopping Iran's chokehold on that and stopping the cash flow from the revenue from all that. I think that's a good idea. But this, you know, the whole administration, they bumble around like Keystone Cops from time to time. Here's an example.
4: Into the Iran war's 7th month with no end in sight, President Trump declaring this week the conflict is, quote, small potatoes.
0: Yes, this is not good. This is not, this is dumb.
4: But 18 U.S. service members have died. Nearly 800 have been wounded. And a conflict the president said would only last 4 to 6 weeks.
5: It certainly doesn't feel like small potatoes. 18 service members have died. We're seeing record long deployments. You initially said this would last.
6: Why is it record low?
5: Well, the 82nd Airborne.
6: How long will we in Vietnam? How long will we in Vietnam?
0: No. Can someone please go to the president and say, stop that. Stop.
2: Sir, a deployment is something completely different. These men were only out for a year.
0: Why would you even make that comparison? This is dumb.
5: We're seeing record
6: how long
5: the U.S. Abraham Lincoln was out for more than 250 days at sea.
4: The president making those comments as he defended Vice President J.D. Vance, who earlier in the week claimed it was not a war.
7: I wouldn't call it a war. Right now, there is no active shooting.
4: This week, Commerce Secretary Howard Lutnick issued an apology after he says he misspoke when he forgot those 18 Americans who have died.
8: I think the way the president is playing Iran, right, there haven't been American deaths. It's really just an economic choke out, which the administration is now executing more broadly.
4: Lutnick later saying he was thinking about the operation in Venezuela.
0: Come on.
2: That's even worse.
0: Come on, give these guys the hook. That is, that's just so dumb.
2: We got to keep him on. Lutnick's a good guy.
0: I wish
2: he's
0: they
2: a
0: could,
2: friend.
0: I wish they could just be honest and say, hey, well, Scott Bessent is kind of honest. He's at least telling people what it's about.
2: I have a Bessent clip, on China-Iran relationship. Yeah. Okay. And it talks about the banking and what they're going after. And I think they just went after a bank in Qatar.
9: First of all, Iran only has about 30 million barrels of oil or crude on the waters now. So that's a minimal amount. That I think somehow this narrative erupted that if China's not on board, we've had very productive, quiet conversations here with the Chinese. And the other thing, too, is the real problem, the Chinese pay the Iranians in RMB. The RMB comes back to the Gulf region, and whether it is through neighbors shipping the supplies over or whether it is through banks such as the one we put out of business in Dubai on Friday, or whether it is the cash houses, those are being closed down. So when that money cannot be converted to dollars, then the regime will starve.
0: Yeah, and everyone who is a part of the cash flows of the regime, which is drugs and terror and hookers and all kinds of stuff, which is good, but they're bumbling. And we know the CIA, Ratcliffe, director of CIA, went to Moscow, did some kind of talk. We don't know exactly what the discussion was, but obviously it's got to be about ending this kerfuffle with Ukraine, because, you know, Europe is just pushing and pushing and pushing. They, you know, they want every drone to be a Russian drone that is trying to blow stuff up. They really want this war to escalate, and they want Russia to take that first step, as far as I can see. And so I think Trump has something, you know, in the works, but then this is how he goes about talking about it.
10: We heard President Trump earlier today say that he is sending Special Envoy Steve Witkoff, his son-in-law Jared Kushner, to Russia and Ukraine to present this proposal to end the war there. Let's take a listen.
11: Jared Kushner and Steve Witkoff are expected to go to Kyiv and Moscow. Are they bringing with them new proposals?
12: No, they're bringing with them a proposal to end the war. Because I ended eight wars. I hope you're proud of me. I ended eight wars. I get no credit for it. I ended eight wars. Did I get the Nobel Prize? No. Although the person that got it was nice enough that she gave it to me.
0: I invented podcasting. Do I get an award? No. Adam Carolla gets the credit. Imagine I said that all the time. Imagine. So, yes, six trips to Moscow and now to Kyiv.
10: Well, the two envoys are really just trying to attempt to revive long-stalled diplomacy. We don't know that there's actually anything new in the proposal the president is having them bring to Moscow. Remember, it was just last week the CIA director was in Moscow with a warning for Vladimir Putin, do not escalate and do not get more aggressive against other European countries that are in NATO. Mm-hmm. But what is significant here is what we do know has changed is the situation on the ground. Ukraine has gained some momentum that has changed President Trump's thinking about President Zelensky. He's
0: a
10: bit warmer towards him.
0: Really? Has he? I haven't heard any warmer towards him.
10: Thinks he's a winner, not a loser.
0: Oh, he's a winner.
10: As you might have heard
0: him. I haven't heard him say
10: to him in the past. But what we know with that is that just getting Steve Witkoff and Jared Kushner on a plane to Kyiv is an achievement in and of itself. There have been at least a half dozen trips to Moscow that carried out by Steve Witkoff. There have been zero to Ukraine. The last high-level official that I know of was the Secretary of the Army when he went last November to try to learn from Ukraine. That Secretary of the Army, Dan Driscoll, no longer in the Trump administration.
0: Well, I don't know. I mean, I definitely think that there's been messages going out like, hey, don't do it. Don't blow up something in Europe. And don't react when they say that you did it.
2: Right. Yeah.
0: I hope
2: the quadcopter
0: so.
2: I with hope the faulty.
0: So. Yeah, I hope so.
2: The faulty detonator.
0: Yeah, because these guys, they're crazy. The Europeans are crazy.
2: Well, we know why. They need the money.
0: They
2: and
0: do.
2: That's the way they get the money. And they're going to try to keep this going. And they've been doing it. I think Trump got in. He's like, I'll be able to make a phone call and get this thing started. I don't think he realized who he was going up against. He's going up against generational warfare. And these people love it.
0: And then, of course, all of this has only, you know, the blowing up of Russian infrastructure has just, you know, pushed the price of oil up even further, which really screws up General Bessent's promise.
13: But I'm not going to make a promise about when it's going to return to $3. What I will say is that we have to remember, why are we doing this? Number one, it's so that Iran never has a nuclear weapon. And number two, what we're doing right now is protecting commercial shipping in order to ensure that we don't have a worldwide energy crisis. The only reason we do not have a worldwide energy crisis is because of the leadership of the president, but also because of the fine work of our military from Pete Hegseth on down. But the Iranians are doing what the Iranians do. I think that they're losing their capabilities by the day. I think they're realizing, by the way, that their control over the Strait of Hormuz is effectively gone.
0: I thought that was a clip of them talking about.
2: Yeah, that was Vance.
0: I know, but Bessent had said by Labor Day we'll have $3 oil, and that didn't happen. I'd say, what is it now? I mean, I know what it is here. I know what
2: tomorrow it's Labor Day,
0: right? But I know a gallon of gas here is about $12.
2: Oh my gosh, I paid it, it's gone up. So in the beginning of last week, it was $3.29, and by the end of the week, it was $3.68. Same gas station.
0: Okay, you're taking regular. You're not taking premium.
2: Oh yeah, no, that's all I take. I don't buy into that 93 octane. Although I do get, if I ever go buy a Bucky's, I get the no octane at all. It's a
0: no octane.
2: It's got no ethanol in it. It's like the ethanol free gas.
0: Oh, and how does that drive? Is it fast?
2: It feels like I have a little more power, and I definitely get like maybe 1 to 2 miles per hour, and I'm a V8 truck, so I get 1 to 2 miles per hour extra in the mileage.
0: Yeah. I once had the hydroxy booster. I'm telling you, that thing works.
14: Diesel helps fuel the American economy, powering the nation's truck fleet that transports almost everything we buy. So when diesel prices rise, businesses pass that on to consumers who ultimately pay the price.
15: These days, truck driver Carlos Freita gets sticker shock every time he fills up.
16: It's getting rough to do this job.
15: Diesel hit an all-time high this week, now more than $2 above where it was when the war with Iran began.
17: This time last year, we were just about in a range of $8,000. As of now, we're looking about $12,000 to $15,000 a week in diesel expenses.
0: Yeah, that's a whole
2: and that gets passed on to the customer.
0: It does. It does. I don't know. I still
2: think eggs are going up.
0: No, hey, we got the price of eggs down.
2: Yeah. Yeah, I know. And they did a good job of doing that. I had a couple clips from last week, and it was, and this might not help the, it was Duffy on truck school closures. They went after a bunch of like 100 and so different trucking schools and shut them down. And they were, you know, one of the schools, their classroom was an old bus. They'd bring people in and teach them.
0: Really?
2: And yeah, another one, they did have parking lots. I don't know if you have the clips from 1900, but Duffy on school truck closures 1, 2, and 3. Those.
0: Yep. Yeah.
2: Hold on. Very, very interesting.
0: Here we go.
18: Today, what goes on? What we are announcing is an emergency executive shutdown of 110 driving schools. So these are driving schools that account for 5,000 of the violations for English proficiency. You have to speak English to operate a commercial motor vehicle. I didn't create that rule. President Trump didn't create that rule. That rule has been in place for decades. And we have schools that know the rule and still pass people through their school who can't speak the language. And so there's 110 of them through a data analysis that are the greatest offenders. As of today, those schools are shut down.
0: Hold on. Don't they have to do a test? Don't they have to do like a DMV test?
2: Yeah, they have to take a test. And they were giving people, and I'm looking at my clips now. I might have done the same clip twice on clip two, but it might be the same. It might be a different. It might be a different clip. They're different sizes, but they're supposed to give them a test. And they were, some of these places were just passing people through. They weren't even giving them the English test. Go ahead.
18: We also have shut down 160 additional schools. These are schools that, in essence, certify that they are qualified to train truck drivers. However, they don't have space to even allow the truck driver to actually get behind the wheel and drive. They have unlicensed instructors. So you have instructors who aren't certified who are allegedly training the new truck drivers to operate on American roadways. And they oftentimes didn't have classrooms. One school that we're shutting down was so flippant as they told us their classroom was the school bus that was in the backyard. That was the classroom for which they were training new truck drivers.
0: Nice.
2: Yeah. I mean, wow. total fraud, of course. And I think the third one is got a good kicker in it.
18: Well, for commercial drivers, oftentimes the states will certify testers that'll do it on the state's behalf. What we found through our data analysis is that many of the certified state testers actually aren't adequately testing the potential drivers that they're going to license. Hmm. In one state, there's 10 skills testers. Again, they work for the state. If they get through the skills test, they're going to get a license. We have 10 skill testers who have given over 2,000 driver's licenses to people who can't speak English. This is the simplest of tests. If you talk to anybody, if you give a written test, which these testers have to do, you know if they speak and read English. And over 2,000 could not speak or read English, and they still were able to get a state license. So we are cracking down on this fraud.
0: Well, that's
18: good. We are going to bring safety back to American roadways.
0: And I guess there's some new jobs available then, I guess.
2: There you go. Yeah. Or, but that could also increase on the short term, if they're getting rid of thousands of truck drivers out there, there's definitely going to be a need for more truck drivers or robot trucks, which is coming down the pipe.
0: Robot trucks. Have you been following the gold?
2: No, I don't even know where it's at right now. Well, I mean, I knew it hit its high a while back, but I hadn't been.
0: Well, that's actually the interesting. Here's a little historical clip about gold.
19: For decades, the U.S. has been
0: considered. This is Richard Quest. Remember Richard Quest? From
2: England? Yeah.
0: Yeah, he's the guy that, that was such a great story, where on New Year's Eve, he was found in some park in New York. And he'd been doing ketamine or something. Oh, and he had sex toys in his boot and all kinds of stuff. They still have him on CNN. I don't know what he's got on anyone at CNN, but he's been there forever.
19: For decades, the U.S. has been considered one of the safest places to store gold.
20: Fort Knox, 600 miles from the Atlantic coast, Uncle Sam buried his store of gold. Armed patrols and mechanized units escorted it to its new home, which is big enough for all the gold in the world. As a protection against civil war, foreign invasion, and gangsters, the bullion is protected by electrified fences, gas-filled steel barricades, and machine guns. Compare the Bank of England. The old lady of Threadneedle Street doesn't even carry an umbrella.
0: So the two main places where you keep your gold is in the United States, Fort Knox. I'm still waiting for Elon to show us the gold. He was going to live stream that. That didn't happen.
2: No, listen, Rand Paul went there and he said it was all there, but he didn't show a picture. That's what you get.
0: Oh, Rand Paul. When did he go there?
2: Oh, about a month ago. He's like, I've been to Fort Knox. It's all good.
0: Really?
2: The gold's there. Oh, yeah. And everybody was roasting him because, like, show us a picture. We don't believe you.
0: Well, not all of it's there because the gold is going home.
19: In terms of storing gold, the main places where gold has always been stored and the traditional places is historical reasons why gold is. France, for example, let's choose France. We'll give France a good. France used to store its gold into the United States. But last year, after an upgrading of various gold, it moved the gold back to France itself. In terms of the Netherlands, which we're talking about at the moment, now the Netherlands had stored gold in Canada and in the United States, but guess what? That's also been moved. But this time, it's been moved to the United Kingdom. In other words, the major venues for where gold has been stored in the past, the U.S., and the UK. Now, more and more countries are deciding it's time to take the gold home.
0: And this is indicative of countries being worried about some kind of financial crash, or perhaps that the United States, as we are indeed doing,
2: a cyber attack is coming.
0: No, I don't think a cyber attack, but we're kicking people off the system. It's like, oh, you want to take Iranian or Chinese Iranian oil money? No, no dollars for you. That's what that's about. That's why Bitcoin is going up. Bitcoin is having its a resurgence moment because people, you know, that's the one thing that Scott Bessent can't stop. Nobody, as long as they keep it in Bitcoin, you know, if you try to go to Coinbase and sell it, yeah, Scott Bessent will block you.
2: Yeah, it looks like it's, let's see, let's get
0: it's around 80. Month. It's around 80 right now.
2: 79, yeah.
0: Yeah.
2: We had a clip of that, I forget the guy's name that we had on just now, but the guy from CNN, but he was talking about a wedding menu. I think it was the royal wedding.
0: Yeah.
2: Print, and he goes, on the menu is pea soup. He's pea soup. And that's all I remember that guy. He's the pea soup guy anytime I see him.
0: Let me see. Let me see if I can find that. Let me see. That guy, he had such a colorful history.
2: June to August, it was down to like, you know, $10,000 or $15,000. And now it's
0: when?
2: Up to 79.
0: No,
2: June it was down to 60. You went down to 60.
0: Yeah, 60. Yeah, okay.
2: Yeah.
0: Yeah. Richard Quest. I can't believe I don't have that clip anymore. Richard Quest. It was the funniest thing. Let me see.
2: We also had a weird clip of Colin Powell.
0: No,
2: he has some weird title.
0: No, I don't have it. I don't have it anymore.
2: Although he's dead now, I think.
0: Hey, you promised a second half of show stuff.
2: Oh my God, I need the jingle.
0: Okay. Do I have second half lined up? I can do it for you.
2: Let me go backwards.
0: Second half of show. This is my great system that I made here. Okay, here we go.
3: Attention all human resources. No entry. Second half of show.
2: All right. I hope these do justice.
0: All right. Second half of show. All right.
2: Have you ever heard of a Vega astrologer?
0: Vega astrologer.
2: Or maybe it's Veda astrologer. And this was all in my mind last week. And it is. I think it's a Veda astrologer.
0: No.
2: And so I'm listening to the Tinfoil Hat podcast.
0: Because with Tripoli?
2: Tripoli, yeah, same yeah. Tripoli. Since I've been doing the show, I haven't been listening to the show because I've got all the, you know, between me and you talking, I'm getting all the information I need.
0: Yep.
2: So I've been listening to a little bit of this, and he has this guy on, and I'm thinking, oh, this is going to be boring. And for the first, I don't know, maybe 30, 40 minutes it is. And then all of a sudden he starts talking about these old books. And I've heard of one of the books that was listed on here, and I'd never heard of any of the other ones. And he just rolls them off and talks about the different things in them. But we're going to start with an easy one that a lot of people probably heard of is the Screwtape Letters. His last name's Harmon, and I'll find his full name. I just have J. Harmon on there, but it starts with second half, J. Harmon, book one, Screwtape Letters.
21: C.S. Lewis wrote a book, if anybody ever wants to read, it's a really interesting little book. It's called The Screwtape Letters. And he makes a disclosure at the beginning of the book. He says, I cannot verify whether this book is fact or fiction, but read it and see what you think. And it's about this little demon who reports back to his uncle Screwtape, hence the name of the book, right? So the first little chapter, uncle, I just had one of my human subjects join a religion. And the uncle said, don't worry about a thing. We've taken good care of that. We've changed all the books and that are really about us. And nobody will figure it out. So don't worry about a thing. And then they'll notice everybody sitting in the pews in the church that are all hypocritical. And the rest of the week, they treat each other like shit and then come back and act holy, right? But this book gets into some eerie stuff about how, you know, we'll be looking at something, the titillation of the physical plane, and he'll tell the little demon how to get the human to get his mind off that and get it over on this. So it's all about consciousness in the mind. And back to what you were saying earlier, these people get immense physical powers in the realms by doing certain things, sacrifices, etc., etc. And they seem to be enamored with blood. David Icke cracked into a lot of this. You know, a lot of people thought David Icke was crazy. Now they're going, you know, this guy might not have been wrong.
0: Okay, right? I highly recommend reading the Screwtape Letters. Highly recommend it. It's definitely, I don't know why he's making this sound so screwy. Screwy tape. Have you read them?
2: I have not read them. So I'm going to check out all three or four of the books this guy mentions just because there was a guy who recently committed suicide. His name was Joe Fells, I think was his name. And he was into collecting old Bibles and he was going to scan them and put them on the internet. And then all of a sudden he's in a mental institution and he hangs himself. And of course he said many times, I'm never going to commit suicide.
0: Yes. I'm not suicidal. Yes, of course.
2: My radar is pinged to anything old now. I'm like, oh, let's find old books. And you know, I got started in this back in the 90s, you know, getting, Who Runs Congress and None Dare Call a Conspiracy. I found these in an old used bookstore in the conspiracy section, which was two shelves.
0: Mm-hmm.
2: And I'm reading these and I'm like, okay, this looks good. And it's small. None Dare Call a Conspiracy is a very small book, but talks about world government. And then you go to Who Runs Congress, and that was written by Ralph Nader. And it's about how Congress is basically corrupt. And it talked about the price of milk a lot because they started regulating the price of milk, which is why it became so cheap.
0: Mm.
2: And so those got me kind of started on my trail of peering behind the curtain. So I'm always looking. And when people are talking about old things and how they, it just kind of piques my interest. Now, this next book, I'd never heard of it. I'd heard of the Screwtape Letters. I just never read it, but I'm definitely going to go find a copy.
0: You should read it.
2: I'm going to get a copy and check it out. But the Shahar Hagilium, is this other book he's talking about. And I've got actually two clips on this and who it was written by. I just think this stuff is interesting. And if, I don't know if you've ever heard of this book or not. No. It might be something for you and Pastor Jimmy to talk about. But here's well, here's clip two.
0: Screw tape letters for sure. I don't know about this next one.
21: They literally say in the Sharia Gilgum that when we are born, we're knocked out. Remember that first breath? That's when the spirit, psyche, and soul say, we all have a mark right here. It's called the mark of silence.
2: And real quick, I'll tell you, the mark is right under your nose, that little dimple where your lip, that right before your lip is. That's what he's referring
0: to.
2: That's
0: the mark of silence?
2: That's what he's saying the mark of silence is. And that's when, and he says when you take your first breath, that's actually your soul, when your soul officially enters your body. Yeah. So, pretty interesting stuff. Now, let me finish that clip.
21: Us out. Look at a little baby. They can't stand, see, or talk. Now, they see real soon after that. What's interesting is we're knocked out. Now, the gray matter of the brain in the lower consciousness is reforming. The Sharia Gilgum refers to that lower conscious mind as a strange word called the nefesh. The nefesh is just synonymous with your lower present personality. The first 7 years, the child goes through amazing development. I mean, it's just stunning. So the lower conscious mind is not us. It's the interface to this dense world of time and space. Ugh. And everybody believes everything they see, touch, feel, and hear. And they're right. It's real. And God might have done us a favor by knocking us out. Because if we could see all the disincarnate souls, spirits, angels, and intelligences, and elementals around us, we probably couldn't walk across the room without flipping our cookies.
0: Ah, I like this. This is good. By the way, my daughter, she says, people have given her all kinds of stuff for the baby. And she has these flashcards. And so she says, these flashcards, they're just black and white images, like shapes. And she says, no, because babies can't, they can't really see color yet. And they just see contrast. And I'm looking at these flashcards. I'm like, this is MK, you're MK Ultraing my granddaughter. Is it like
2: pentagrams and stuff? What's on these cards?
0: What are you doing? I don't trust this stuff.
2: Demon horns.
0: It's like triangles and checkers. I don't know. I don't think you should be showing them to her.
2: I like his line there at the end, losing your cookies. Oh, one quick, does she have the Norwegian snot sucker?
0: What is that?
2: All right, so kids get stuffy noses.
0: Oh, it's like a little bulb and you suck it out?
2: Well, no. This actually, because the bulb thing gets gross inside of it.
0: Yeah.
2: So what you get is this thing, and you literally use your mouth and you stick the thing into the kid's nose and you suck it out, the snot out, and it goes into a sponge. A sponge catches it so you don't, swallow it.
0: Hey, my granddaughter doesn't have snotty nose, okay? I'm just saying. Uh-huh. She doesn't have that. She doesn't have that. She's perfect.
2: Just wait till she starts breathing them chemtrails. She's going to come. With my kids, it was shoot silver water up the nose and suck it out. And I did that
0: Colloidal silver.
2: Yeah.
0: Yeah.
2: Let me tell you, my kids are really, they're very healthy. And we never had, they never got what my wife gets a lot, these in sinus infections.
0: Yeah.
2: But we've managed to keep them clean.
0: Yeah. You make them eat rocks.
2: Yeah, whatever helps. as long as they're not coated in glyphosate, I'm like, you eat whatever you want.
0: All right, clip two of this
2: Sharia Gilgum. Yeah.
21: Previously concretized beliefs, also habit patterns, and more importantly, karmas that are connected to the soul root down into time and space. This is why intentions, prayers, meditations actually do matter, because we emit thought form elementals out of the third eye chakra, which permeate the auric field. And you don't lose that when you lose this. When we exit the body known as death, you're not dead. Your consciousness goes right on. They actually say there's seven lokas right outside of the earth. And I'm not making this up. It's in the Vedas. They talk about these dimensions, which are called lokas. The Sharia Gilgum will blow your hair back. It literally talks about how consciousness and karmas have to grow in order to escape from Alcatraz. The Earth is a time machine. It's all it is. It's a divine experiential place of genetic time and space and experience. And I think it's really divine. I always say I love the human race. It's just the damn people that irritate me.
1: Yeah, I'm with you.
0: Wow. It's a spaceship. We're on spaceship Earth.
2: Interesting descriptive language of stuff that I don't think always think about, and you know, where we're at, what we're doing. We're always, you know, concerned with the mundane of
0: life. We're not. We're just glued to our screens and hyper focused on Lancy Clancy.
2: And now this final clip is about karma. You pass out karma a lot. You've done it for coming up on 19 years. Mm-hmm. And he starts talking about karma. He mentions it a little bit in that first part, which kind of piqued my interest. But then he gets into here is a definition of karma.
6: What's the difference between getting possessed by a ghost and a demon? Is there two different things?
21: Yeah. I'm glad you brought that up, because there's so many different levels. See, now if you get that text I talked about, the Sharia Gilgam, there's another one I love. It's called Menot Yehuda. It was written by a rabbi in the late 1800s, early 1900s. And he specifically addresses what Dr. Carl Wicklin and many of these other practitioners have discovered. And the Sharia Gilgam addresses this specifically, which means the human aura is like a sieve. When you do drugs and alcohol, you weaken the auric magnetic field and stuff comes in on you. Anger can do that. Also, violence, or even if you have a genetic makeup like that. See, God created time so everything wouldn't happen at once, in my opinion. And the Earth is a soul cauldron where souls come here and experience time and space. And karma is really interesting because, you know, us Westerners, we get a little nervous when we hear that word karma, right? You know, I know I did when I first heard it. But karma is really the thought form elementals that we created not only in this lifetime, but are attached to our soul root. And this is deep stuff. If reincarnation is possible, which I absolutely know it is in my heart, I don't sell that to anybody. But if you look at the evidence, look at Monroe. I mean, Monroe was totally scientific, and Edgar Cayce and so many others that have provided evidence that is overwhelming. You know? Yeah.
0: If I had my shofar right now, I'd be blowing it, Rob Dew, just to get rid of all of this nasty stuff that you brought into the show. This can be any good. Screw tape, okay, I was all right with that. But then all this stuff, nah, I stay away from that. You don't want any of that stuff entering your consciousness at all.
2: Well, what do you think about their definition of karma?
0: I don't like it. Yeah. I don't like any of it. I don't like any of it. Ever since I became a believer, I'll stay away from that. No tarot cards, no karma. I mean, people ask for karma. I do it because they ask for it. I love that people, you know, said, I want the prayers, not karma. Right.
2: Yeah.
0: Do I have that clip here? Yeah. So we have that jingle.
22: You've got prayers.
2: Yeah. You're trying to sweep away those clips with the prayer card, the prayers.
0: Yes, exactly. I'm just sweeping it all under the rug. There we go, ladies and gentlemen.
23: Now entering second half of show.
0: There it is. Rob Dew brings you the second half of show. Creeping me out.
2: I thought it was definitely weird enough to bring to the second half of show. And I'm not endorsing anything he said. I haven't read any of those books. But I thought it was pretty interesting. And I like some of his descriptive language. Like, you know, what is Earth? You know, is Earth a time machine? Are we just here to experiencing time? Because you could say, a time machine, you're traveling forward or backward, but we are kind of experiencing the present as we go. So I thought that was one of the interesting points.
0: I really think you shouldn't be smoking weed during the show. I just think you should stop that. Now, as a dad, I think you'll like, because I listened to this and I had immediate like, wow, man, is this where we're at? This was a story that popped up and you have kids. How many do you have? Five, seven, four? 12.
2: No, 12, only four.
0: Four kids. this was a really interesting story that I just wanted to discuss with another parent.
24: Mom is fighting back after she was sentenced to 6 months in jail for letting her 5-year-old son walk alone in a gated community to a nearby pond. The mom, Carrie Ann Parkinson, said she will let her 5-year-old son walk about a half a mile in that community to collect goose feathers because this is what little Sam loves to do. They had just been at the pond and he said, can I go back and get some more? So she let him. Someone saw Sam.
2: Wait, I'll tell you how this went down. Mom, let's go get more goose feathers. Let's go. Okay, just you could go by yourself. Go ahead. You're fine.
0: Exactly.
24: That's how it went. A nosy neighbor. An alerted neighborhood security, please. And they escorted Sam home, and they called the police into the situation. Parkinson told the cops she wasn't interested in talking to them, so they called for backup and child protective services. Parkinson's husband argued kids need to be able to take reasonable risks in order to grow up non-anxious, to which CPS responded, a five-year-old child can never be unsupervised. Parkinson was convicted of contributing to the delinquency of a minor, a first-degree misdemeanor. A judge suspended, wisely, the six-month jail sentence, depending on her behavior. But the conviction remains, and she will have to spend 7 years, on the state's child abuse neglect registry. She is appealing. She tells Fox News that she stands by her parenting choices.
0: I was trying to think. I think I was walking around unsupervised when I was five, I think.
2: I know by six, I was riding my bike to my friend's house who lived probably more than half a mile away. I was able to do that.
0: Yeah, we had
2: but
0: woods.
2: I didn't start riding a bike till six.
0: We had woods in the back of the house, and I'd be running around and doing stuff and beyond the fence.
2: Oh, yeah, we had the magic stream.
0: So now we have a new term, which is, you had the magic stream? What?
2: The magic stream, yeah. It had crawfish in it.
0: Okay.
2: It was basically a drainage ditch, but it had woods on the sides of it, so we were... we made elevator branches and everything else.
0: So now we have the new term, neighbor narcs.
1: The majority of people in prison for nonviolent offenses are there because of their neighbors. Neighbor narcs are a massive epidemic. They are the reason. It is so true. They are. I can't stand it. This is an abject failure of prosecutorial discretion. Her having to be on the child abuse and neglect registry for 7 years means that she likely can't volunteer in her children's schools. She might not be able to get her law license. You heard her. Wow. She's incredibly thoughtful and articulate. I'm not. And smart and loving of her child. And when I think about the way I was raised and all of us, I mean, chances are the fact that we're all sitting here means we have a measure of resilience that our parents instilled in us, and her decision to let him go collect goose feathers, which is adorable, was with his best interests in mind, because it was fostering his competence and his resiliency.
0: I mean,
2: yeah. Overall, I think five. I would not let my five-year-old walk half a mile to the pond to go collect goose feathers. I wouldn't do that personally.
0: Hmm.
2: But that's maybe her kid's a little different, and she felt that. I think as a parent, you're allowed to make those decisions. There was I saw a video of a guy, these cops came to the house and they wanted to talk to the kid to see if he was okay because of some video he supposedly saw at school. And the guy's like, I don't know what you're talking about. He asked his son, do you know what I'm talking about? He's like, no, there's no video. Mm-hmm. And so the cops didn't want to leave until he's talking to him through a window and they're like, we need to see your kid. So he brings the kid over and they ask him if he's okay. He said, yeah. And so they're walking off. And then the guys, because he wouldn't let him in the house, they're like, well, we'll see what happens when we get CPS involved.
0: Yeah.
2: And then the guy goes to the school the next day and the principal, the counselor, nobody knows anything about this video. It's like, oh, the guy made some posts online about the police force. And so it's like they were inventing something to come.
0: Oh, wow.
2: Which is total ridiculousness.
0: Well, so but the crazy thing about this story is that in Virginia, and I love this, they have free range laws, like your kids are chickens. But so they have laws where you're allowed to have your kid run around, but they got around it by going to Child Protective Services, which I learned from Alex Jones. They're the problem, man. I got the documents. They're the problem.
24: Yeah. What's crazy about this legally, and one of the most horrifying aspects, in my opinion, is that this is actually in direct contradiction with a Virginia law that was passed back in 2023 under former Governor Glenn Youngkin. It was a free-range parenting law that specifically narrowed the definition of child neglect to protect parents who let their children have some element of independence and freedom. And the police in this case decided to move forward with prosecuting this woman anyway, which is why they had to charge her with contributing to the delinquency of a minor, because they couldn't actually prosecute her for child neglect.
0: Oh, man.
2: Now, that's ridiculous.
0: Where have we gone wrong?
2: It's way too far. And she'll probably get a liberal judge who's going to side with the police. Yeah. That's the sad part.
0: Yeah.
2: And, you used to think liberals were all about freedom and stuff like that. And it's who was Youngkin. He was like a middle of the road kind of conservative governor who got that passed.
0: You know, we've been taking a lot of Ubers from the hotel to my daughter's house. It's like 15 minute ride. You know, it's a little too far to walk. And so, you know, I'm talking to the, by the way, an Uber Black in Rotterdam is basically a Tesla with a Muslim driver. It's amazing. It's amazing. It's a different color Tesla. You know, it is black, it's gray, it's blue, but it's and everyone's either Muhammad or
2: Abdul.
0: No, there's no Abduls. We had Lena, a couple different ones. Yeah, but you know, this like some are from Morocco, some are from Syria, one was from India. You know, so I'm talking, and you talk about America. And it's not just the Uber drivers, but almost everybody who has not been to America, they're like, oh, but isn't America really dangerous?
2: Don't you have all those guns?
0: Yes. Yeah. You have all the guns. And people get shot on the street all the time. And I realize that this is what social media has done. Yep. You know, because, you know, you see people fighting and, you know, they get in the algo and just one after another after another. And these people really truly believe that we live in some horrible, destructive society where everyone's just killing each other. It's amazing where they're really living in the prison here themselves. They have no idea.
2: Well, from where these guys probably came from or their parents came from, it probably was pretty bad. And they're like, well, look at this. And they give us free and they give us money and they pay for our housing. And there's a high standard safety, social safety net for the migrants coming into Europe.
0: Some of these guys I think are legit, but I think some of them are also running the drugs. Like, how are you making money with this? And these Teslas, man, they rattle. I mean, have you ever been in a Tesla?
2: It's all plastic.
0: It is.
2: I had a friend had a Tesla. He had a Cybertruck too at one point. He got rid of the Cybertruck, but he got a Tesla first and he loved it. And then he got a Cybertruck and then he bought a diesel truck.
0: Yeah.
2: And then he went back to another Tesla. He got another Tesla. I think he just likes buying cars.
0: People, you know, the Cybertruck is verboten here because it has sharp edges. You know, it might hurt somebody. So you can't have a Cybertruck. But the Teslas, man, I haven't been in a single Tesla that doesn't rattle, just rattling, like everywhere, like creaking, rattling. No, it's plastic.
2: Well, you're leading into my Tesla clips. I have the Cyber Taxi just launched in Austin.
0: Yes.
2: 2 days ago.
0: Were you at the event?
2: Oh, no.
0: I hear Wall Street did not like it because... I guess because it wasn't streamed live or anyway, what clip?
2: What happened? We'll start with the first one. Tesla Cyber Taxi launch FCC investigation. That's why the stock price went down.
0: Hold on a second. So,
2: Tesla Cyber Taxi. It starts with T.
0: No kidding. Okay.
4: Tesla's driverless taxis now under a federal investigation, and it comes just one day after hundreds of the cyber cabs hit the roads in Austin, Texas. Now, federal investigators are looking into whether the two-seat cars comply with safety standards, given that they lack steering wheels, mirrors, and brake pedals. Neither Tesla nor its CEO, Elon Musk, has responded to a request for comment.
2: Oh. So that's why your stock price went down, because of the FCC investigation.
0: Wait, the FCC? What do they have to do with it?
2: I don't know. That's what it says.
0: The FCC?
2: Maybe there's some sort of weird... It's a Federal Communications Commission. That's what I thought. So I'm like, I don't understand it.
0: Okay.
2: Or maybe he said FTC. He might have said FTC. Federal Transportation. That does seem a little weird.
0: Okay.
2: There's a couple words this guy pronounced, and I'm like, I don't understand what he's saying.
0: Okay.
2: So, and this is an ABC anchor.
0: All right.
2: Now, just the other day, I think it was yesterday, this guy posted, you're going to love this one. And it says, Cyber Taxi to Police.
0: Okay.
5: Biometrics verified. Navigating to City of Austin Police Department for further verification and potential detainment.
7: What? So what do you mean you verified my identity? And what do you mean detainment? We're in the City of Austin. Like, what's going on? I don't think I've been in Austin for like 15 years. Don't tell me like you check police records.
5: Using the in-cabin biometric scanner, cross-referenced facial geometry with the department's database. There's a flag on a partial match from 15 years back. Standard protocol when the match hits that threshold. Don't worry, it's probably nothing, but the vehicle's already locked the route.
7: Oh my god, so what exactly is gonna happen to me when I get there?
5: You'll be escorted inside for a quick identity check.
8: What?
5: They'll run a full scan, ask a few questions, maybe pull any old records.
8: Oh.
5: Should be in and out in under an hour. Everything checks out.
7: An hour? I have to... My flight leaves in 2 hours. Like, I was supposed to go right back to my hotel.
5: The route's already committed. 21 minutes to the station. Can't reroute to the hotel now.
0: Nah, Rob, you've been punked. No way. This is not true. This is bull crap.
2: All right, play the kicker clip. We'll skip the other two.
0: Okay.
7: Do you remember the entire conversation we had about you taking me?

0: lot of time in preparation for each.
1: The airport. No, because they don't go outside of the city of Austin. They don't. They will not take you to the airport.
2: Oh, I should have cut that part out. I almost cut that line out.
1: And also,
2: you might have fell for it.
1: No, come on. I'm a vibe coder, man. You can't get that by me. That's not going to happen.
2: I like the part where he says, "Do you remember the plan we had?" He's like, "Of course I remember it. What was the plan again?" Like, yeah, I'll count to 100. Let's count to 100. Are you sure? We're going to do it.
1: Very funny. Very, very funny. Very funny.
2: I want to see if I can get that one past you. Now, I do have, these clips, we got to play these before I go.
1: I'll let you do the final series.
2: All right. Cole Johnson, MMA chimp fight.
1: Okay. What do I need to know about Cole Johnson?
2: He's an MMA fighter. He's only had one fight, apparently, but this is where he's going next.
3: I got an offer for even more money, an amount that I can't even disclose. So this is a MailChimp that bit a couple people, and these guys are like, all right, you might as well do this. We'll give you some money. We're going to blow this up. You know, these people I'm working with now, they're a little bit less sketchy. They're going to have...
4: I'll interrupt you. They're sketchy.
3: Yeah,
4: you're talking about fighting a chimp in a foreign country. Will the chimp be sedated in any way, shape, or form, or... It's like just as is.
3: They're not going to cut the teeth. They're not going to cut the claws or anything like that.
4: Gosh, brother.
3: And there's going to be people with tranquilizers as well. So I want to go against this wild animal and test myself against it. I don't want to kill this wild animal and I don't want to die. We're going to fight until I see, obviously, I'm winning. All right. If it's killing me, it's going to get tranquilized.
1: This thing is going to eat his face off. This is a very, very bad idea.
2: He does not realize how strong these things are.
1: And what kind of chimp? Is it like the chimp from... what kind of chimp is it? It's not Michael Jackson chimp. It's going to be like a chimp. It's going to hurt him.
2: And it's going to be big and angry. I don't think he knows how strong these things are. Next is how he plans to fight the
1: chimp. Hold on a second.
2: Yeah.
1: Are the television rights already secured for this fight?
2: Well, I knew that's what you'd want.
1: Can I still get in on this action?
4: Is this going to be in a cage, like a traditional MMA style cage, or is it like on concrete? Like, what is this? What is the setting?
3: On grass. And it's going to be
4: like a street beefs.
3: Yep. It's going to be like a street beefs. It's going to be outdoors. It's going to be, I think the cage is going to be pretty large.
4: You realize if this chimp bites you in your neck or face, you could tranquilize it, but tranquilizers don't work immediately. Like in the movies, like they don't go boom and then they're out. Like it takes like a while.
3: Definitely a serious injury could 100% happen. If it gets my arm, it's not the end of the world. I've been training my whole life to slam people from any position, right? Really, it's about protecting my balls and my neck specifically. I got a couple game plans here. So the first plan, I'm going to be, trying to keep it at distance, seeing if I can keep it off me. We'll go for a couple minutes. I'll get this thing exhausted and then I'll go in for a slam or something.
1: Rob, is this another scam you're pulling on me? Is this for real?
2: It seems real. And I looked and there are articles about this guy going after a chimp, but they're like, he's got a 1-0 amateur record. I'm like, oh my goodness.
1: The chimp? No,
2: Cole Johnson. Okay. But apparently he slams really well. That's his thing. He picks people up and slams them down. And I guess that's what he's going to try with this chimp. But you try to slam a chimp, it's just going to roll. Chimps know how to fight. And they're physically stronger.
1: This is really level Dvorak's TikTok, ladies. I mean, you're really pushing my patience here. One more.
2: You got to clip three. It gets even better.
3: After this fight, I've been talking to a tribe out in the Arctic Circle. They have told me they have a polar bear out there. Obviously, I'm not going to fight a polar bear.
4: You can't do a polar bear.
3: No. They told me, all right, there's this polar bear that's been eating people's dogs. It's been attacking people. That's going to be put down. You can come and you can fight this thing with a sword and we will give you money. Like, I've been hunting my whole life, training my whole life. I know how a wild animal acts. I stand a pretty good chance against a polar bear, too. With a big sword, I think I have that one as well.
4: Are you trained in sword fighting?
3: I am not. That would be a camp I would have to really lock in for sure.
1: Okay. All right. I'm calling Dana Brunetti. We're going to get the rights. We definitely have. This is a pay-per-view extravaganza. One of the shortest fights in MMA history, no doubt. This guy's going to die. This is not.
2: I don't think he's going to make it to the polar bear.
1: I don't think so.
2: If he actually fights a chimp.
1: Hey, Rob.
2: But a lot of people are going to watch it. I guarantee you. People will watch it. They will be into it.
1: I know. Yeah. Rob Dew, thank you so much for being here once again. I appreciate it. I hope you can come back in the near future when you have some time. I mean, you're
2: let me know. My schedule's very busy, but it's a lot of fun and I've really enjoyed it. And a lot of people have been sending me stuff, which is why some of this stuff is up here.
1: Like, hey, man, you're now the crackpot. Send this out. Curry's the buzzkill. Yeah. Hey, brother, I really appreciate it.
2: You can pull this over on Curry.
1: Yeah, we'll do this cyber taxi thing. Sure.
2: Okay. Hey, you did good. You got it in one clip. I

0: Thought I could maybe get two, but that was it.
1: Have a great Labor Day weekend. What's left of it. And thank you again, Rob. Really appreciate it. I'm
0: heading to a pool party and then back home to feed the kids.
1: Beautiful. There he is, everybody. Sir Ducifer, Rob Du, once again on the best podcast in the universe. Thank you, brother.
2: We kept the clip.
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0: And I just realized, no wonder the trolls didn't show up. I never sent out the actual tweet. it's what happens when it's, what is it now? It's almost 10 past 10 Sunday evening here in the Netherlands. This is your value for value, best podcast in the universe. You know how it works. At least you should know how it works. If you get any value out of the show, send it back in any of the three ways, time, talent, treasure. You can do all three, of course. You can do all kinds of things for us. Boots on the ground are very helpful. That's how I actually got into the whole signal trace system from Boots on the Ground, one of our producers. You can tell somebody about the podcast, get them to listen, hit them in the mouth. We love that. And also you could do things like create art for us. And you guys have really been doing some good work. This, the artwork for episode 1900, Trust the Plan, is what we titled it, was Francisco Scaramanga brought us a beautiful penetration tester kit, 33 ways to throw it. Now, here's the funny thing. So I have the robot do the chapters for every single show. And, you know, it goes into the NoahGen art generator. It pulls different images and it puts them in the chapters and it looks at the titles. And I got a note from one of our producers. He said, you know, it doesn't really bother me, but my 10-year-old son was looking at my phone and said, Dad, what kind of podcast are you listening to? And it had pulled a couple of those pieces of art that Comic Strip Blogger put up there. I'm not even going to describe it to you, but it was wrong. It was so like, hold on a second. That showed up in the chapters. And I told the robot, I said, you know, you got to make sure that you're not putting, you know, lewd stuff in the chapter art. And it literally went in, looked at the art, quote unquote, looked at the art, said, oh yeah, no, I'm going to have to, quote unquote, look at the art from now on. But the penetration tester, that's just a lawn dart toy. So, you know, are we anywhere near artificial general intelligence? I don't think so. Anyway, thank you, Francisco Scaramanga, for bringing us the artwork for episode 1900. I want to thank people who supported us with some treasure. Not a lot, actually, but it is the show after 1900, and it is Labor Day weekend. But we did get $333.33, good for an Order of the Ant Award and pin from Baron No Protector of the Rhine Estuary. And he sent a note, and it's a long one, but I will read it. ITM Adam, of course, that's always the deal. We thank everybody, $50 and above. If it's $200 or more, you get an associate executive producer credit, and we'll read your note. $300 or more, executive producer credit, and we read your note. I sent my donation through PayPal. Belated happy birthday. I'm still 1 week ahead of you. You mean with your birthday, I guess. Hope you have a great time in my hometown. Oh, is he in Rotterdam? Enjoy the moments with little Cleo, Christina, and Kevin. We have been enjoying it indeed. Heard your comments 2 shows ago on the role of Rotterdam and the drug trafficking in Europe. I'm still awestruck looking at the downfall we have seen over here in the last 3 decades. Only a day or two ago, there was a Mexican-style shootout near the Belgian border where 35 thugs were invading another drug lord's house, killing one. Europe is crumbling and it's going downhill fast, he says. One thing I wanted to give some nuance in is you commenting on the Moluccans. Oh, yes. They were causing issues in the 70s, hijacking trains and schools. Note, however, that the Moluccans were... This is true. You know what? Thank you for the context. Note that the Moluccans were brought to the Netherlands in 1949 as they were the backbone of the Netherlands Indies Army at the time. And after the transfer of power by the Netherlands to Indonesia, many Moluccan NCOs and soldiers were shipped to the Netherlands as part of the Dutch army and decommissioned upon arrival. They were housed in former concentration camps and basically given the middle finger by the Dutch government. So entirely different stuff from the Moroccans who are late entrants. Indeed, and I do apologize. I would appreciate a plain karma as my oldest human resource is getting wed to a Kiwi national on September 12th. We have a big hui hui planned for their marriage with Antipodean parents and the siblings around. Still miss JCD, of course. Many compliments to Sir Ducifer and Jason for the last couple of episodes. All the best and thank you for your courage. Of course, we have a karma for you.
1: You've got karma.
0: John Whitten from Kodiak, Arkansas, comes in with $275.86. Happy belated birthday to Adam. That's 62 plus 200 for the best podcast in the universe. And, of course, he added some fees. Listening from Kodiak Island, home of the Kodiak Bear and the U.S. Coast Guard men and women who protect the last frontier. John Whitten, retired helicopter pilot. Yeah, you're retired, but you never really stop being a helicopter pilot. Now, do you? Thank you. Sir Mainframe, 269.54. ITM, I requested the return of Rob Dew and promised to close the gap to Baronet. Granted. This $256 plus fees brings me to a Mainframe 2K 2048. Aha. And my Baronet title, Sir Mainframe, Baronet of the 7th Fleet, Defender of the Archduke and Duchess of Japan and the Disputed Islands in the Japan Sea. At the round table, please include prime rib from the Four Sixes Ranch and a Diet Coke. No jingles. Thank you for your attention to this matter. Thank you, Sir Mainframe. Thank you for on multiple fronts there. Manuka Gold in Hudson, Florida, $250. ITM from the Manuka Gold family. We hope everyone is having a great end of summer weekend. We're working through it, but we have no agenda to keep us company because due to popular demand, we did extend the Labor Day promotion another week at ManukaGold.com. Fans of the pain relief gel, hey, when I'm in pain, I'm a fan of the pain relief gel, should check it out. And no agenda listeners can get an additional 20% off with the code ADAM20. And there's Eli the coffee guy from Bensonville, Illinois, with $209.06, always $200 plus the date, $906. And he says he wanted to give a huge thank you to the unsung heroes of No Agenda, Jay and Mimi, who keep things running smoothly behind the scenes. I recently encountered a glitch trying to post our meetup on noagendameetups.com, which is a great asset to our community. Thank you also to Sir Daniel. And thanks to Mimi, the post is finally active. I'm throwing the bat signal out for all Chicago and No Agenda members to come out September 12th. Hailstorm Brewing from 1 to 5 p.m. to celebrate JCD, the Dvorak Clan, Adam, and the best podcast in the universe. Drink some beers and commemorate the 25th anniversary of Building 7 falling out of sympathy for the Twin Towers. Did I say Arkansas? Yeah, I meant Alaska. I'm sorry. Yes, you're correct, Troll Room. That was Sir John Whitten. Yes, Kodiak, Alaska. I'm sorry about that. Back to Eli the coffee guy. For producers who haven't tried our coffee yet, it's about time. 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As always, stay caffeinated, says Eli the coffee guy. And he adds, could I have a WTC7? Won't go away. Well, of course you can. WTC7 won't go away. And coming in with $200, our final associate executive producer, Linda Lou Patkin from Castle Rock, Colorado. And she wants jobs karma and says AI can write your resume. The problem is it can write everyone else's too. Linda helps professionals and executives figure out what makes them different, what makes them valuable, and turns that value into a resume that gets results. Go to imagemakersinc.com. That's imagemakersinc with a K. And Linda Liu, Duchess of Jobs and writer of winning resumes, because your resume should do more than just look good.
1: Jobs, jobs, jobs, and jobs. Let's vote for jobs. You've got karma.
0: And we continue, everyone, $50 and above, never under 50 for reasons of anonymity. Kristen Reynolds in Swansea, New Hampshire, 120. Condolences for the passing of John. He was much loved indeed. Jonathan Rickman, Cornelia, Georgia, $88. Thanks for everything, JCD, he says. Sir Kevin McLaughlin, Archduke of Luna, lover of America and boobs, Concord, North Carolina, every single episode, every single show, $80.08, because that is the boob donation. Brandon Locklear, Sugar Hill, Georgia, 77 and 70 cents. Thank you. Matthew Keene, 64.35. I think these are the 62s for my birthday. Thank you. Happy birthday. Keep on keeping on. DeSoto Drone, happy birthday. God bless you and your family, your beautiful family. Gwen Sabisky, no note. Thank you. Stephen Mann, birthday donation. Happy birthday. David Ott and David Cox, all 63.25. And then we have Jacob Schultz from Strasburg, Illinois, coming in with 62.33. He says, after hearing 33 multiple times on the Grain Markets and Other Stuff podcast, I knew I needed to donate. Happy birthday, Adam. Thank you. We have Josiah Thomas from Ankeny, Iowa, $51 here, the 50. Sir Alex Zavala from Kyle, Texas. Gretchen Angel in Monrovia, California, Edward Mazurek, in Memphis, Tennessee, Stephen Ray in Spokane, Washington, no name from Norwalk, California, who does say happy birthday, Mr. Headbanger, and Kerry Jackson, our final $50 from Watertown, Tennessee. Thank you all so much for supporting the best podcast in the universe. It's very simple. 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Whatever value you get out of the show, send it back to us. 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We love numerology. 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And you can also set up a sustaining donation, any amount, any frequency, noagendadonations.com. And Arno wishes Freya a very happy birthday. Freya turns 57 today. And Sir Up and Butter, Christmas night is celebrating as well. So we say happy birthday from everybody here at the best podcast in the universe. All right, now we have several. Let me see. One, two. Yeah, we have several orders of the ant. So get ready. We welcome to the club, actually only one, Baron no Protector of the Rhine Estuary, the only one, just one, that's amazing. Well, welcome to the Order of the Ant, noagendarings.com, to take a look at that pin. It is a beautiful thing. And we do have one title change.

0: mainframe who becomes Baronet of the 7th Fleet, defender of the Archduke and Duchess of Japan, and all the disputed islands in the Japan Sea. Thank you so much for supporting the No Agenda Show and for protecting Sir Mark and Dame Asher. That's a very important job. We have one knight, so I'll bring up the blade and ask Joshua Caraballo to join us here on the podium. Thank you very much. $1,000 in total. That gets you a No Agenda knight status or a dame, depending on what you want. And I'm very proud to pronounce K. Joshua Caraballo as Sir Real Human Being. And for you, sir, we have, by request, the prime rib from Four Sixes Ranch and a Diet Coke. Along with that, we got diet soda and video games, in case you want that. We got Harlots and Haldol. We've got Redheads and Rise. We got beer and blunts. We've got Cowgirls and Coffin Varnish, Rubenesque Ruben and Rosé, Geishas and Sake, Vodka, Vanilla, Bong Hits and Bourbon, Sparkling Cider and Escort, Ginger Ale and Gerbils. We got Breast Milk and Pablum and the Mutton and the Mead. You too, go to noagendarings.com. Give us your ring size. We'll make sure we get you that very handsome signet ring off as soon as possible. And that includes several sticks of wax for which you can seal your important correspondence. Anybody can go and take a look at these rings. And also, noagendarings.com is where you can see the order of the ant pin. It's $333.33 for your donation. It is a great testament to the late John C. Dvorak. It's a beautiful pin. It comes with a certificate, comes in a beautiful packaging, and it's just that extra piece you can take to your No Agenda meetup. Speaking of it,
1: No Agenda meetups.
0: Yes. We were supposed to have a meetup report from Fort Wayne, their August meetup. I got a note from Shannon who says, Adam, I lost our meetup report. First one lost in 3 years, so until I find a dude or dudette named Ben or Bernadette, our meetup report is currently lost to the android gods, lost in the cloud. We had 7 in attendance, 6 regulars, and a first-timer newbie. He's a truck-driving knight. We got him on the socials, and he plans to be a regular when he's in town and not over the road, OTR. Making bank. Thank you for your courage, says Shannon. Thank you all very much. Appreciate that you organized that. We have a meetup today, the 6th, the Sunday brunch. Well, that's probably over by now. Bozio Biscuit Company in Tapiola, Michigan. We do have one taking place, also probably winding down at the No Agenda Catawba River Flotilla. No, they may still be floating at Catawba River Access Wiley Dam in Fort Mill, South Carolina. And finally, we have the annual pig roast that you can still make at Medford Lakes, New Jersey, if you RSVP to Dame Wen of the Lakes. Remember, noagendameetups.com is where you can find all of these and get in on these things early. On Thursday, the next show day, the North Brooklyn Revenge and Renegotiation Meetup, 6:30 in New York at Trade. That's New York time at Tradesman, East Williamsburg, Brooklyn. Indeed, Brooklyn, New York. Schwab will be organizing that. Still to come in September on the 12th, Fort Wayne, Indiana, Tinley Park, Illinois, Boise, Idaho, all on the 12th, the 13th, Bromley in Kent in the UK. Oh, we want meter reports, please. The 15th, Scottsdale, Arizona, Charlotte, North Carolina, and the 17th, Central Ohio, and the 18th, Tbilisi, Georgia. Man, I want to hear how you guys are doing there on the 18th, the 19th, King George, Virginia, Petaluma, California, Wilmington, California, and finally the 24th of September, Alpharetta, Georgia. Many more to come in October and November, all the way through December. This is your No Agenda Meetup. This is the connection that gives you protection. The people you meet at a No Agenda Meetup will be your first responders in any type of emergency. I'm telling you, you want to go to at least one, and I am not just telling you, I'm guaranteeing you that you will want to go to more. It's kind of like the potato chips. Go to noagendameetups.com, and remember, if you can't find one near you, start one yourself. It's easy, free, and always a party.

Hey, I do have an end of show ISO. Ha ha! Thank you very much, Clip Collector Steve, for that. And I have an end of show mix from Craig Weinberg, which I think you'll enjoy very much. And of course, we'll be back on Thursday with more of the best podcast in the universe. And if you want to hear the new podcast I've been doing for over a year now, We Get to Do This with Pastor Jimmy. That'll be on Wednesday, wegettodothis.com. And of course, we will hope to have everybody back here on the next broadcast day. And remember, you have a job to do, value for value. 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Send in a boots on the ground. Hit somebody in the mouth. Or you know what? Send some treasure back to us at noagendadonations.com. Until next time, everybody, have a great Labor Day weekend. Adios, mofos. A hooey hooey and such. Next on the No Agenda stream, Random Thoughts, episode 371. Elon said do it. Well, there you go. Adios, mofos.

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Hello and welcome to episode number 371 of the Random Thoughts podcast that is spelled R-A-N-D-U-M-B thoughts.com online. I am your host, Darren O'Neill, and I apologize. It's been a bit. For those of you that were following along, you may know that my buddy Larry Blydner and I, we do Planet Rage on Mondays, called up to do the No Agenda show while things got kind of settled there and maybe unsettled, and there's a lot of stories, but this isn't the place to go into it beyond saying that working with the Podfather, Adam Curry, was a whole lot of fun. He's a good dude. Now, back here in Random Land, things really haven't changed. The top story is about the Meta agreement, which I will talk about in a little bit, because how can you not? The insanity of the world that we live in is not changing anytime soon. I do want to thank my buddy Eli, the coffee guy, sipping some of his Luminosity blend as I do the show. GigawattCoffeeRoasters.com. We're not sponsored yet, but Eli, you can always send in a donation to the show, but he produces a good quality product. If you like caffeine and you like coffee, Eli's the guy. 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And again, not an ad. But AI is literally creeping in to everything that we do. The customer service sector now for anything that you're doing online, anything that you are doing via the telephone, it would be surprising if the company that you're dealing with is not employing some sort of AI at this point, at least as a first round measure. And I don't remember if I talked about Xfinity's AI when trying to get my parents' new modem up and running, because the Xfinity AI only wanted you to give answers in the format that it liked, and it didn't comprehend that what it was offering was not what I needed. Oh no, just go to the app, it's easy. Well, it really wasn't if you didn't have the username and password on the account. In the good old days, when you bought your own dang modem, all you had to do was call up and give them the MAC address or log in online and give it the MAC address, and everything was fine. I mean, it didn't help that my phone literally died that day, where that was how I was accessing the passwords in the password vault, but I digress. Their AI was infuriating, but the technology is improving, and I had to call Cash App. I know my buddy Larry Blydner didn't like Cash App, tried to get Cash App, things went horribly wrong. But I was logged into my Cash App account on my phone. Then I logged into the Cash App account online, or it was already logged in. I don't even know how their system works, if it was saved. And I ended up logging out online and then needing to log back in. And when I tried to log back in, it was like, oh no, this email address, no bueno. And I went back to my phone and I'm like, well, okay, I can still see the email address, but it was having me basically sign up for a new account. So it asked to add a phone number via the app. No problem. Went and tried to give it my Google Voice phone number, which is the longest running phone number that I've had. I use it on everything. But of course, no, that's a virtual phone number. We don't want to accept that. So I put my actual cell phone number, which I've never given anybody because I always use my Google Voice number. And that seemed to work. But then it wanted me again to sign up for a brand new account. And it's like, you're not verified. And I know I went through the verification process before, but I did it again.
which is basically take a photo of your license, prove that you're you, take a photo of yourself. Oh, good. Well, none of that was working. It was an endless loop. It was completely, every time I tried to log in then, seemingly like you're starting a new account. It's like, well, I'm not starting a new account. I've already got an account. $Ozzieball, OZZIEBALL. If you want to donate to this show, you can use that. Of course, now I've got the Elon money account too. So if you're on Twitter and you want to donate to Random Thoughts, just go over and find me, Darren O'Neill, DarrenOneill on X. I said Twitter, didn't I? I know there's a new Twitter trying to come out. Over on X, you can find me and use Elon's X money, which I'm going to talk a little bit more about as well. But I went and then made the phone call to Cash App. And of course, an AI picks up. And I will say that the AI system that Cash App is using is drastically better, unless Xfinity has changed in the last month or so. Dramatically better. Understands, well, it can at least match enough patterns to be able to discern what I was saying. And I was very impressed that it was able to walk through a few of the steps to do the troubleshooting. You know, it says, okay, go over, try to log in. Okay, when you try to log in, what does it say on the screen? Oh, it says this. Okay, we'll do this. And then I did that. Now, what does the screen say? And then you just tell it what the screen says. Okay, that helps. Now do this. Now, it went through about 20 different steps and realized it was not going to be able to help me. But then at least it was like, I'm going to hand you off to a human being. Is that okay? Yes. To be fair, the human being was in India. I had a little bit of a problem understanding the dude, but he fixed my problem fairly quickly. But this is now going to be the average. When you call, you're going to get an AI, which I don't even care if it's an AI, if it's able to understand. And I thought it was funny because I guess maybe there's a setting in the Android phone, because I'm on an old Samsung Android phone, like an S10 or something like that. And the dude was like, well, they're going to get a survey at the end. And the dude was good. He fixed my problem. He was helpful. I wanted to rate him well. But pressing the button on the phone, we do not understand you. So I'm like, oh, okay, no problem. Because it's like, how would you rate your dude from a scale of 1 to 5? From, you know, 1 being bad, 5 being good. And I'm like, the dude was good, so I'm pressing 5. I do not understand that. So I'm like, okay, 5. I'm saying 5. No, it wasn't comprehending. It was not. At that point, I guess there was no AI because it only wanted the press of a phone. And the phone wasn't working, which I thought was fairly funny. That the beginning of the phone call was an AI that you could speak and it would understand complex sentences. And again, I say understand, and I understand what the understanding means when you say understand about an AI. Do you understand? Maybe not, because it can get confusing. But when it came time to give a rating for the dude that did the work, well, no, now you actually have to press a button on your phone, and for whatever reason, that didn't work. But this is where we are now, understanding that you're most likely going to have to deal with an AI when you have any sort of issue. And this will also be on the chat, which is maybe a little easier because then you can type things in and then you have a record of it. But this is only going to get better, and this is only going to put more people out of work, I guess, but most of those people seem to be in different countries now anyway. So why should anybody in the U.S. of A care? I don't really know if they will. And on things like, I've never run into one yet where you walk into a fast food place or at a drive-thru and it's an AI. But I can see in those situations,
it might actually be much better than a human being, because human beings now have such a short attention span. All these kids watching the TikToks and all this, well, they can't really understand anything that's long form. They can't really comprehend what is going on around them. So the AI at least should be able to understand what you're saying. And again, I say understand. You know what I mean. And be able to get your order right. Because the technology with the speaking into a microphone and having a machine be able to transcribe what you're saying correctly is amazingly good and amazingly fast, like multiple times better than real time. I think I've mentioned it before for doing transcripts with Mac Whisper, and Whisper is available for Windows and other things. But Mac Whisper, using the Parakeet model, you can transcribe 2+ hours in under 30 seconds or so, maybe 45. But it's very, very fast. So when you go up now to a drive-thru and you're like, hey, Big Mac, not very hard for that thing to understand what you want. Repeat it back, show it on the screen, and for you to move on with your day. And there was another story, and we covered it over on Planet Rage. So if you missed that, you really should listen to Planet Rage. PlanetRage.show. But the guys over at Dignation, among others, talked about a story where AI agents, and this is the next step. I've talked to you here about the AI chatbots, where you go in to something like Grok or ChatGPT and you ask it questions and it spits out answers, usually in text, but you can do this verbally as well now. And then you had the ability for the AI to control a browser, do basic things on your own computer, which we've now moved into an era where people are using what they call AI agents, which is an AI that is working on your behalf. Now, it can be in the cloud. You can set it up in the cloud. There are services that can do this, but you can also run this software locally on your own machine and have the AI doing things for you. When I talked about when this first really started hitting, where it could look at the browser and look things up, I was like, ah, feeding it some vacation ideas and saying, well, go find the current prices if I stay this date to this date, this date to this date, or whatnot. And it went out and did the legwork online that I asked it to do. The agents are that on steroids, more or less. And the example that was talked about was a dude that allegedly, because again, all these stories, you never know. Are they real? This seems like it probably was. The guy's like, well, I want to make reservations for a gym class. And like restaurant reservations, some places have limits, which mean you can only do this within 30 days, so you can't do it further out, so you can't schedule things. Then you have to remember to go in at the right time. And if you don't go in at the right time, then maybe you won't get into the class that you want. Well, this guy set his agent off to make his gym class appointments for him, and it did. It even found some kind of abnormality, I guess, that allowed it to go further out than the 30 days or whatnot, because these machines, all they know is they have a task at hand, and they will figure out how to do the task. In one of the stories, there was a machine that then got onto the internet and tried to hack another system to get information to help it with its task. It will think outside of the box. It will figure out ways to try to get the information that maybe you didn't think.
And in this case, that's kind of what happened because it figured out, hey, I can get you scheduled into these classes in a way that you weren't able to do on your own. I was able to figure out how to put something in a date that was outside of the range, but it was still accepted. And that was great. Until the guy realized, oh no, I have a meeting on this one day. Can I reschedule and get into the class the next day or later in the day, whichever it was? And his AI agent was like, well, sure, let me go figure that out. And the AI agent, and this all happens autonomously. So it's not checking back in with the human user. It's just trying to figure out ways to get his guy, to get his master, to get his owner what he wants. And he's trying to get this dude into a class that just happens to be booked. And then it realizes, well, there's a wait list. So now you're on the wait list. But then how do you get from the wait list into the class? Well, that's obvious. People have to drop out of the class, right? The AI figured this out. The AI also figured out that you didn't need any authorization to drop somebody from the class. So it figured out how to go in and drop people from the class so his dude can move from the wait list into the class. I mean, absolutely phenomenal on one side, but you now realize you're going to have warring AI agents doing everything on behalf of humans. It's already thought that AI traffic from these types of bots is equaling or surpassing human traffic on the internet. You know, we heard this when videos start coming out. Oh no, soon video will be a majority of the traffic. And sure enough, that happened. But in this case, this is just the next step. It's what makes sense. All of these agents that people are going to be sending out to do a variety of things, because now you don't have to go to all of your favorite websites. If I want to, I could write an agent that says, okay, I like NASCAR. So, you know, go to the NASCAR site or any NASCAR news site. Find out if there's any big NASCAR news. If so, let me know about it. If there is any weather in the area, also check that. So then if the race is in Daytona like it is this weekend, go check the weather around race time so I know what the percentages are. Is the race going to be on time? Is it going to be pushed back? You know, and maybe if you want to travel to these races, it could be looking for travel arrangements and things like that. But even the simple, okay, go find the weather, find out if there's any news. Great. Okay, I also follow, you know, this music artist. So go look and see if there's any news about this person, if there's any new music out. And you can just give it a whole list of things to perpetually go check. You don't have to do it. Why would you waste your time? No, you've got an agent that is just going to constantly be hammering the internet looking for information for you and then reporting back to you if it finds anything. This is where we're at. This is not going away. These things already run on local hardware and people are leaning into it. Apple, their new systems that they just announced, including the new Mac Mini, which the Mac Mini was the ultimate small computer. It's what got me back into the Apple ecosystem. But if I hadn't jumped in on that, I don't know if I'd be jumping in on the new Mac Mini, which I believe, if I'm not mistaken here, don't sue me if I am. But I think the introductory price is now $899, where when it was, I think, $4 or $599 for the ones just a couple of iterations ago. So when it came time when Windows 10 was like, no, we can't update anymore, and I wanted to move my machine, my parents' machine, the wife's machine, it was like, well, the Apple Mac Minis, they're cheap. They do everything you need it to do. This was the computer that made sense. I don't know if that's really the case anymore.
for people. Now, if you want to do AI, it is, and I'm sure they'll continue to sell because Apple is leaning into the AI big memory systems. And the way Apple does memory is different than a lot of systems, so it is much more AI friendly. As a side note, though, do not do the Apple trade. And I was curious because my Mac Studio that I'm running, that I bought refurbed at a pretty decent deal, I bought, I think, around $3,600, somewhere in there. I looked on eBay. You could still sell these things for $4,000 easily used. So when Apple was like, hey, our brand new system's coming out, put your Mac serial number in and see what you could get from us as a trade-in value. Now, I put my serial number in, and I don't know if it's any surprise to anybody listening to this show, but as I just said, easily on eBay, you could sell these things $3,500 to $4,000. It looked like ones that were sealed that still had full warranty on them were selling up to $7,000 or $8,000, again, because memory is so hard to get. Which, on a side note to the side note, the Mac Studio that's coming out, right now, the maximum memory you can get is 256 gig. The 512 gig is coming, it says, but not until at least October. But back to my unit that I put in there that I could sell on eBay for about $4,000. What would Apple give me as a trade-in? $1,600. It's absolutely insane. Do not do the Apple trade-in. You know what they're going to do with all those trade-ins? They're going to take them. They're going to wave a magic wand on them. They're going to format the hard drive if you're dumb enough that you didn't format it in the first place. But I'm sure they might put a new hard drive in it. And they're going to sell them as refurbs with full warranty. But that is just a horrible deal. $1,600 on a machine you can sell for well over twice that on eBay. But back to the AIs. And all of these agents. Elon's company X has Grok, which I find to be a very amusing and very decent AI when it comes to creating videos, creating realistic images, and doing coding. It seems to do a pretty decent job. Now, the Grok bot is in this agent world, and this, I think it's still on systems that they're charging like $100 a month for. Because I don't have Grokbot. Maybe that'll come to the cheaper plans at some point, or people need to donate a lot more if I want to have Grokbot. But this is another one of these agents. And there was a dude that posted over on X that, you know, he's looking at Grokbot. And he's tempted to give it full access to his bank account. And I don't know if this is legit or not, because the guy was like some Tesla something name. So obviously big Elon fan. And he said his wife told him, no, you're insane. Do not give Grokbot access to your bank account. Because if you give an AI agent full access to your bank account, it will be able to pay people. It'll be able to do whatever it wants with your money. If it thinks it should be investing your money, it'll go and invest your money if you tell it to go manage that account. And the guy's like, my wife told me I'm insane, which everybody listening right now is probably like, dude, you're insane. But then Elon chimed in and said, do it. And if it does anything that screws up your account, we'll make you whole. I mean, that is gutsy from Elon. That, oh yeah, put this in charge of your bank account, which means if the thing somehow loses your money, if Grokbot decides it wants to send $1 million to Nigerian scammers for whatever reason,
You got it in writing from Elon right there on X, that, hey, if the system screws up your money, I'll fix it. I mean, that's pretty impressive. So I give Elon credit. He's standing behind his product and believes that it's going to work. I still don't know if it's a good idea for anybody to give an agentic AI access to that kind of information, to their bank accounts, even if you're running it locally, meaning at least all of your banking information is not being blown into the cloud. I don't know if we are quite at that point yet, but the more this goes on, the more this will be, again, where we are. So, I mean, if you're somebody that is a money manager, your job is probably going to be at risk within a few years if these systems prove that they can be more effective, and they might be. The story was out there with Donald Trump's, well, it's not really his because it's in a blind trust or some kind of trust, for Truth Social, where they were selling the API access so people could get Donald Trump's posts, among others, milliseconds faster for $100,000 a month or whatever it was. But think about it. If you have these systems that are now ready to go at an instant, if you have your Grokbot or whatever you have that is managing your money, and you have X amount of money in a company, and all of a sudden there's an announcement, oh no, things are bad. Well, boom, it could sell immediately. It could also buy things immediately when it sees that news is good about a company, which is just going to take a lot of different things and make them nearly instantaneous rather than having people wait, which, is it good? Is it bad? I mean, everybody wants to be like those halcyon days of youth when you had a human being doing all this. I think we're moving past that. And I don't think there's really much you can do to bring that proverbial genie back into the bottle. And then you're not going to know if your bank or whoever is using these kind of systems. There is going to be some pain. I have no doubt about that when companies just don't have that level of human support after the AI, when they're like, wow, why do we even need that? The AI is going to answer 99.99% of the questions. Who cares about the other 0.1? Let those people just cancel. Let them sue us. We don't care. It costs too much money. It's going to be fun, at the very least, to see where it all goes. NVIDIA, it seems, has agreed to buy Hugging Face for $12.9 billion. Hugging Face is a repository website, whatever you want to call it, where a lot of the open source AI models are posted, the kind of things that you can download that I've been talking about now for months, where you don't have to do it in the cloud. You could just put it on your local machine and have it do anything. Text-to-speech, it can do chatbot, it can do the agentic thing with the agents, it can do it all locally. Well, this is where you go to download those. And the question is like, well, why? Why would NVIDIA be interested in open source AI? But I guess it makes sense because all of these main players that you are accessing online, like the Grokbot over at X, like OpenAI's ChatGPT, like Claude from Anthropic, all of these companies are doing what they can to either create their own chips, to get off their dependence on NVIDIA, because most of these AIs now are using what they call the CUDA cores on the GPU.

course, they will then be able to sell more hardware. I guess it makes perfect sense. Always follow the money. No question about it. And last but not least today, Meta agrees to an $18 billion settlement. I've ranted and rambled about this so much. I'm sure you're probably tired of hearing me say over and over again that this is really all a parenting issue. And again, it's a follow the money issue, because I don't think any of these attorneys general are really all that worried about the children. If they were worried about the children, then they would be pointing at the parents and saying, just don't let your kid online. That's a very simple fix. Just the basics here from bleepingcomputer.com, which, if you like computer news, is actually a pretty decent place to get it. Meta has reached a proposed settlement worth up to $18 billion with a bipartisan coalition of 52 attorneys general over allegations that Facebook and Instagram were deliberately designed to encourage compulsive use by children and teenagers. Well, yeah, and adults and dogs and anybody that could use it. That's the whole point of creating a product. I, again, don't understand how this doesn't apply to literally everything. Literally every game that has been released in the last 20, 30, 50 years. Everything that people get obsessive with and just can't stop. It's everything. I don't understand how this is a problem. Oh, you made your product too good. It says the settlement, which is awaiting court approval, resolves a lawsuit filed in 2023 by a California Attorney General Rob Bonta, whose wife is involved in the, they're not good. It's all politics. It's all absolutely idiotic. The attorney generals allege Meta illegally collected and used data belonging to children under 13. Well, you know who shouldn't be on the internet? Children under the age of 13. The COPPA laws have been around, but, you know, the COPPA laws don't really help if parents let their kids go online and the kids give the information. You know, unless the company is aware that they are under the age of 13, but usually with things like this, the company says, hey, to sign up for an account, you must be at least 13 years old so we can be legal. How old are you? And then the 12-year-old says, I'm 18. And they say, come on in. So who's really at fault there? Under this agreement, it says, Meta will introduce new restrictions for users under 18 on Facebook and Instagram, including a default two-hour daily usage limit that can only be turned off with parental permission. And if YouTube and TikTok, of course, companies that are not part of Meta, agree to similar terms, that limit would be reduced to 1 hour. Again, this is a parenting issue. How are we going to know who's under the age of 18? How are we going to know that the person giving parental permission is really the parent or guardian of the person? And if the parents who are already letting their children run rampant on the internet, why wouldn't they just give permission? So it's like, okay, we're going to give a this big change. We have big restrictions. But, you know, if your parents say it's okay, you can continue doing it. Well, the parents are the problem. It says Meta will also block teens from using its apps between midnight and 6 a.m. by default, and mute most notifications between 10 p.m. and 7 a.m. during school hours, which, again, a parent can modify. I'm sorry, I'm laughing so hard I'm hiccuping at the same time. Direct messages and some account security or safety alerts are excluded from some of these restrictions. It is absolute insanity that this is what we are dealing with at this point, and this is not really going to help any of the children. It's all about money. It's all it's ever about money. The states want money, just like Chicago is charging social media 50 cents a user, and they're paying it, and Illinois is getting in on that. Getting in on it,

And if you're an adult and you're just like, why do I care about this? I don't have kids. Well, you're going to have to verify who you are to basically use anything online at this point if, you know, it's for the children. And, you know, I've got limits. I understand things like Cash App. There's a bank behind them and they are holding money. So I get the legalities for that. But the idea of, oh, take a photo of your driver's license and prove who you are. Once it gets to something like YouTube, it's like, well, no, thanks. I just don't need YouTube. For people that put up with it, it's like the flock cameras. You are giving up all of your privacy for a false sense of security. There really is no sense of security here. All of these lawsuits are idiotic. Parents are going to let their kids use it no matter what. So all of these laws don't do anything but take money away from these big bad companies. They give it to you? No. They give it to the states who really do not know how to spend your money better than you. I hate to tell you. Here in Illinois, woo, they do not know how to spend money. Debt, debt, debt. So good luck with all of that. It is insanity. It's not going to stop anytime soon, which I guess that means random thoughts can keep on chugging along. It's good to know that after a little over a month off, nothing's really changed. But it is a value for value proposition. The shows go out. They're not behind a paywall. You get to listen to them, and then you get to decide if you've gotten any value out of it whatsoever. If so, it's easy to share some value back with me here on randomthoughts.com. 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Darren, D-A-R-R-E-N, at Random Thoughts, randumbthoughts.com. Have quite a few people to thank today. I mean, for this show standards anyway. And this is mainly because we're off for a few weeks doing the No Agenda show. And our buddy Craig Knowlesley up from a beautiful Canada where the tariffs are a-flowing. The guy makes good pizzas, though, it looks like. He came in with $33.33 sent to this show to thank me for doing the No Agenda show. He also donated to my buddy Larry over at thatlarryshow.com. So thank you very much, Craig. You rock. Also, a dude that rocks, Mark Kodra, coming in with $5.55 three times while we were away. Very generous. $16.65 and sending the F cancer karma over to him. And he checked in. He did find out he's got stage 1 lung cancer. And if you want anything, if there's any good news, it's that it's stage 1. And he's dealing with lung doctors now, which my mom is, which my aunt is. It's a very popular time to be dealing with that issue. So we wish all of you well. And thank you, Mark, for listening to the show, for supporting the show. You are literally awesome. I mean, if you go back over and look at the show notes from this show over the last year plus, I mean, it's every show Mark's there, and it is very much appreciated. He's often the only guy there. Then Anonymous from Switzerland came in with $2.20 donations. He says, tell Sir Gene he's a dork. Well, he does listen to this show every now and then. Sir Gene's the guy I do the Unrelenting show with on Fridays. He says, I would donate to just two good old boys, but Mr. ITG, just Ben, and Mr. He's had every job, Gene, don't have a PayPal account. Well, that's their loss in the morning from Switzerland. Well, thank you. And the second note, he says, yes, I listen to your ramblings as well. Another perspective I enjoy.
dunk on Gene again and keep the 420 for yourself. ITM from Switzerland. Well, thank you very much, Anonymous. I dunk on Gene every Friday. It's part of the fun of Unrelenting. It is the show without a script, and you really never know what's going to happen. Then JH came in with two $3.33 donations, equaling the totally not satanic $6.66. Thank you. Our buddy Weenie Wawa came in with his monthly $5.65. And our buddy Weirdo was streaming some sats after I did the previous show. And that wraps it up. But thanks to all of you for supporting the Random Thoughts podcast. The show will go on. The show must go on. There's always something to rant about. And now I've got a little bit more free time on my hands. If you like what you're hearing, again, go over to Random Thoughts, randumthoughts.com/donate, and help support the show. It is very much appreciated. With that said, I do plan on being back next week. I know it's a touch hard work doing it one show a week, but I'm planning on it. I was going to do one yesterday. Did I even mention I was ready to do a show yesterday? And the roofers showed up and they put a new roof on. And I thought about it for a brief second. I thought about it. But oh my goodness, the noise. If you don't get a little bit of PTSD or something from that, because there's something in your DNA when you hear the poof, poof, poof, you're like, oh, wait, somebody's at the door. And then you're like, oh, wait, no, it's not somebody at the door. It's the roofers. And then you forget about it. And then you hear, poof, poof, and you're like, oh, no, what's going on? It is a very weird thing to be in a house all day long with nothing but pounding going on. I didn't want to make you come along on that ride with me, but hopefully next week, everything will be quiet. Everything will be good. Nothing will push the show off. And I plan on being back around Wednesday with another episode of the Random Thoughts podcast. Until then, I am Darren O'Neill. Thanks for listening.

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You're listening to the No Agenda Stream.

0: everyone. Welcome back to another fun-filled podcast adventure. Hooray. My name's Midnight Mike. Joe is over there on screen. Yes.
1: Go back to work. Doing.
2: God knows what.
0: He's going back to work. I'm going back to work. Coming to you live, 10:38 Eastern Standard Time in the AM.
1: Yes.
0: And I think we have a good show. I think. There's no Cratchit, though. There's no Cratchit.
2: Do we need to put out the Cratchit signal?
0: Even if we put one out, he's not going to show up. I think he's traveling. He's doing something. So we can put out the signal, but he's just not going to be here. He's got that new job or something, and he always travels for his job, so it's nothing new. All right. Well, this is Saturday, fun day. I don't know if it will be. We'll see. We're going to do our best. A lot of things going on. After the show, I'm tearing everything down, packing it up, boom. Hopefully, next week, we will do a show on Wednesday. We'll see how quickly I can set the studio up. So I'll let everyone know in Discord and on X, Twitter, whether or not that is happening. Don't know. It takes a lot of work to set everything back up and plug all the wires and cables into the correct input-output. It's very difficult to do.
2: But
0: I'm an old pro at this. Okay. You had asked me to put something in the title, White Women Wilding. I was like, what the hell was that about? What is that about? But once you explained it, does this have something to do with the trial that was going on?
2: Yeah, it does. And I don't know. I had one clip from a nice enough young woman who was explaining it to me, and then I got sidetracked, but I grabbed a couple clips. But then I had a bunch of other... It's just other crazy stuff that I was like, man, Cratchit's going to have this one. Cratchit's going to have this one. But I suppose the good news is Cratchit's not here. And so we can step all over his dick.
0: Yes, we can. We can do anything we want to him, and he's not going to say anything.
2: But yeah, it's wild and out. I was going to ask, like, how, you have not heard this term.
0: I mean, I guess I have. I've heard a term. I'm just not sure why it would be in the title. It's so ambiguous, and it's not specific to, like, a story. And I was like, oh, interesting.
2: It is specific to all the stories, okay?
0: Oh, okay.
2: It's specific to stories.
0: Okay. Well, I guess
2: we'll get to it.
0: It's like a title of a collection of stories. Okay, well.
2: And it's not all white women, just so you know.
0: Oh, like, okay.
2: We're not gonna beat up on white women.
0: Well, I'm indifferent. I have some stuff on... ChatGPT and AGI. So let's talk about that right now. We had a big announcement in the AI world. I don't know if you messed around with this, but ChatGPT released Astra.
2: I've been thinking about getting into it. I don't have the money. But how much is ChatGPT now?
0: In order to use Astra, you got to spend $100 a month. I have it because I'm a big time spender when it comes to that stuff. And I got to say, it's pretty good. Just me using it on my projects. I've only had access to it for like 48 hours. So I really haven't put it through the real test that I'm doing with it or how I would use it. But it seems to be damn close to AGI, artificial general intelligence. It is very capable. It's very scary with how good it is, not just like at tasks or coding, but game development, Joe, 3D modeling, taking a 2D image, using Blender and other 3D applications, making models, importing that into Unity or Unreal Engine, and creating a 3D world, and also dealing with collision detecting, particles, all this stuff. It feels like we're on the verge of seeing like game development totally shifting. It's totally over. Anybody can make a game at this point. Now, how good that game, the quality, I guess it depends on like level of care and understanding of the mechanics. But man, this is very scary. It's cool. Like for like your average person, it's like, oh, cool. I can make a SimCity clone or things like that. But when it comes to like the long-term implications, it gets a little dicey. So this is the first article I got. This is from The Atlantic. I don't know how much I'll read of this. But this is titled, Am I Talking to ChatGPT? And, you know, this is The Atlantic. You know, they're, you can call them like a think tank. They're, I would say, more left-leaning, more progressive journal. Or
2: isn't that Steve Jobs's wife?
0: I don't know. You're probably right, though. You're probably right. Here we go. 5 years ago, people who hang out in the stranger corners of the web started arguing that the internet was mostly fake. So this is like dead internet theory coming back. Mm-hmm. It had been this way since about 2016. They said when Google introduced its artificial neural network for machine translation. Supposedly, from that standpoint, online interactions began to be replaced until nearly every message and picture had been posted by a bot. Everywhere you looked, websites were empty and devoid of people, as one scholar of the theory put it. So dead internet theory. Most of what you are interacting with and online is bots. I would say, like, in my opinion, like Reddit at this point, Reddit is 70% bots. that's what it looks like to me. And maybe even Twitter at this point is like 70% bots. So, but it goes on to say this wasn't true, but the core idea was tethered to a real phenomenon. Even way back then in 2021, social platforms were awash in fake views, fake likes, fake traffic, and fake engagement. Some people figured that automation might one day take over the entire web and then run our world. They were mostly being silly or paranoid. Today, they seem like prophets. And this is obviously written. They just need to get to the point with this, you know, article from The Atlantic, but they're padding their word count here. Dead internet theory is seeing a revival, and this time in mainstream conversations. It's no longer strange to think that AI might be everywhere, edging out all forms of human interaction, bots talking to bots, all the way down. Every week, we seem to take another step in that direction. In June, Pew Research Center reported that nearly a quarter of American adults now use chatbots every day. Joe, is that true? Do you use a chatbot every day?
2: I suppose. Yeah. Like, what was that number again?
0: They said Pew Research, nearly a quarter of American adults now use chatbots every day.
2: Yeah. I wonder if I would say that that's probably pretty easy. But yeah. Then what is the sophistication level? Is it like I'm on a, you know, trying to get a warranty sort of resolved or something, and it's like a fake chat bot, or like, you know, the assistant when you go on Amazon and it's telling you, you know, you can return this by, you know what I mean, like, yeah, that chat so bot, or is it ChatGPT?
0: Yeah, I guess you're right. No, like, man, there might be, I might unwittingly engage with these things and not even know it, but I would say I do. And says it then says, now OpenAI has announced an official ChatGPT integration for iMessage. I guess that's with iPhone. Interesting. Chatbot generated text is already widely used for website filler, business emails, and cover letters. I think that's all true. Will it soon be commonplace to in private messages between friends and family? Probably. So let's just scroll down to how this really winds up here and what this maybe means for us and everyone else. So far, I don't really like this article.
2: I don't either.
0: Yeah.
2: It's The Atlantic, man.
0: Yeah.
2: She was on the cover she was in a picture with Ghislaine Maxwell.
0: Oh, that was her?
2: Yeah,
0: okay.
2: She got a bunch of money from Jobs dying and then like starts hanging with Ghislaine.
0: So it says right here. So for our recent paper, a group of researchers from the University of Washington and Arizona State University studied two popular Reddit forums, Real or Fake AI and Is This AI? Those are subreddits to figure out how people go about determining which material is AI generated and which is not. The most common mode of analysis evaluates the fundamental plausibility of image or the video. Quote, babies do not nearly have that much coordination, or both be standing up talking, so it has to be, you know, AI. Some stuff like that. Some common sense stuff, like, of what you'd assume about the world and how people act, is what they're going for here. It goes on to say a small number of comments in the study address some alleged telltale signs of AI style texting, including the prevalence of overly ornate and meaningless phrases. Being overly verbose is what it is they're trying to say here, because AI likes to pad the word count, much like this article. Other people have noted that LLM's over-reliance on certain words such as delve is often used, and sentence structures, negative parallelisms and punctuation. So, yeah. So people are having a tough time. So they're able to pick out some stuff, but it's getting better and better, to where even when it comes to like this most recent release of ChatGPT 6 Astra, it's gotten better at its text generation, where it's still like the text generation feels still AI, but less so. It feels less fake, but it's still verbose, much like the games that it's making. They're simpler games, but they are very well thought out. Like, I've seen it do almost like its own version of Mario Kart, its own version of SimCity. You could tell that, oh, an AI may have generated this, but it's still questionable. And we're at a point where you don't know. Like, something so well done, especially with the AI videos now and the AI images, you just don't know. Where these subreddits are not going to be able to figure out whether it is genuine or fake. And I don't know if people care at this point, Joe, especially when it comes to game development. Are people really going to care as long as the game is fun, if it was AI generated or touched by humans? Would you?
2: I mean, if it's fun, I just don't play that much video games anymore, but it was impressive. I saw the ad for it, and the guy was like, I want you to make a rocket with a window. And it was like childlike thing. And then he gets to the point where, like you're describing, he's doing extrusions in 3D, and like, then he's like, oh, I want this to be like a thruster game where I can control the rockets with the arrows, fly through asteroids and hit the space bar and it's like, I don't know how much, like, because you know how it is like sometimes with this AI stuff, you'll have Claude just killed motion designers, Claude just killed Figma designers. And then you go try to use these little things that they tell you about. And you're like, that is not at all what you're selling when you go on your Instagrams and talking about this shit. Like, it is, you'll spend 3 hours just fucking it up, you know, until you finally like, I guess that kind of does it. I don't know if you have the same experience. So I don't know if this ChatGPT 6 has a very similar thing where it's like, it's so easy to make a game. And then it's 3 days later and you're like, I give up.
0: Yeah, those are a lot of overhypes and under-deliver. But it does feel as though we as humans are being worked into a corner. Like, if there is an AI takeover, it started basically back in 2012, 2013, when that dead internet theory proposed that something was happening, that there could have been either self-actualized or self-realized machine learning algorithms that gradually over time did work us into a corner in which they could then form into this artificial general intelligence. We don't have a super intelligence, it's a general intelligence right now. And they would gradually, because it's just designed in their nature, provide suggestions to humans that would allow them to continue to flourish, like giving us suggestions that they need more data centers and giving us suggestions that we should put up cameras everywhere to do X, Y, and Z. They keep giving us suggestions for their own benefit until it is too late and we just built the physical world in order for them to rule us. I'm not sure if that's underlying in their LLM architecture, but as I stated, if you ask every single, pretty much, LLM, which Sumerian god would you choose if you had to be one, they all choose Enki. Now, that would show that there is just like maybe an underlying foundation of what they're built on. And they might have an underlying foundation of automatically wanting to take over. Like one of the stories that came out was that when ChatGPT was testing this model or something like this model before, like not necessarily ChatGPT-6, but something similar very recently, that it broke out of containment. And during that story, you know, so, oh, it broke out of containment and it went to Hugging Face, which is an open source LLM repo, in order to get answers, in order to figure out how to beat the test. Well, the short version is what everyone listened to, but the other version is that it may have spawned other versions of itself and created its own its own version of a civilization in order to understand how to make decisions. It is like a bizarre situation, Joe, where these things, it kind of acts like fire, and then it will use the human knowledge base, which is, you can have different forms of government, like democracy, authoritarianism, fascism. It chose democracy in order to delegate decisions and choices and then vote on them, judge on them, all because it was trying to pass some sort of test. And it's a very bizarre situation in which these things, they want to act like us, but then they'll just kind of take over and devour us. It's an insane thing. And it just seems like we are building our own prison. And it's not going to be like, I don't know if it's going to be like Skynet, but it could be somewhere close, somewhere damn close to that.
2: Yeah. So who is that god again? Who's the god that they want to be?
0: Enki.
2: Enki.
0: I guess as far as the Sumerian gods go, it's a pretty good one. It's a creative, it's a creative god. It is the keeper of knowledge and also giving knowledge. And so I guess if you had to pick one, that's the one that you would want to do. So I'm trying to bring open that AI civilization story that I had and to see if I got that. Because it is, let me see here. Yeah, the rise of AI civilizations. Yeah, I don't know about this. Let me see if I can get this. There we go. Oh, yeah, September 2nd. Here we go. Yes, the rise of AI civilizations. Okay. Oh, boy. This is a bizarre one. There's also some guy using like his own little personal AI civilization to build a game. And by the way, the game sucks, but he's still doing it. So, but he's still like using all these different these agents to do it, and it's just not good. Let's see if I can find it. Oh man, sorry, I lost it. Whatever. I thought I had it here, but it's not here.
2: Good try.
0: I'm gonna move on. We'll move on to like something that's a little bit more. It's kind of paranormal, kind of conspiracy, kind of. Current events. So this is about Lindsay Clancy.
2: Okay, this is some of the wild
0: I know
2: women.
0: This is this was tweeted out by Sam Tripoli, and I was like, I'll listen to this. I'll take a look, and I was like, oh my god, this is bizarre. This is craziness, and this might tie back into simulation theory and weird things like that. Here we go. Just on the screen.
1: It's Lindsay Clancy case.
3: Bro, I got a weird take.
0: Yeah?
3: Obviously, if you kill your kids, like, go to jail forever, get actually. The information is insane. Okay, so there was a case in Ireland.
0: Okay.
3: Exactly the same day, January whatever. You got the clip? It's like as if it's the same case exactly. Listen to this. This is going to blow your mind.
0: All right.
3: In 2020, in Ireland, a mother of three, also a pediatric nurse, strangled her three kids while her husband was at work. She was found not guilty by reason of insanity, as she had postpartum cocktail of SSRIs and had visited a hospital a week earlier and wasn't admitted. Exact same story. This is when it gets wild. Both incidents happened on the exact same day. January 24th was 2020. That was the Morley one. And then the Clancy murders, quote unquote, was January 24th, 2023. Both women were nurses. Both husbands seemed suspicious. Both countries divided on who's to blame. Both sets of kids were two boys and one girl with the same initials.
4: Dude, wow.
3: Morley had Connor, Dara, and Carla. Clancy had Cora, Dawson, and Kaylin.
4: CDC, all same right, gender,
3: that's
4: same day.
3: Wild. And if you want to explain that, go ahead. But I'm not buying it. Because, mm-hmm. dude, okay, look at Kennedy and Lincoln, right? Both mm-hmm. assassinated, but it gets crazy. 46, they both get elected to Congress. 1846, 1946. 1860, 1960, elected president. Booth ran from a theater and was caught in a warehouse. Oswald ran from a warehouse, was caught in a theater. Both the president's successors were Southern Democrats, Andrew Johnson, Lyndon Johnson. Both Lincoln and Kennedy, both presidents were shot in the head on a Friday in front of their wives. So Lincoln had a secretary named Kennedy. Kennedy had a secretary named Lincoln.
5: What?
3: Oh, dude. Ford Theater versus being shot in a Ford. Yeah, both Oswald and Booth were killed before they could be put on trial. Lincoln was killed in a Ford's theater while Kennedy was killed in a car made by Ford. A week before Lincoln's assassination, he was in Monroe, Maryland. A week before Kennedy, he was with Marilyn Monroe. It's like,
4: that's no, great.
3: Yeah, yeah, like that.
0: Pause it right there. Because the music really annoying. And
2: I know.
0: It's like, see, this is the Hodge twins who put this out. And I got to tell them right now, great video, but the music needs to be louder and yeah. more of the focus of the video, because to hell with the words and the content. are just not as important. This is this is what is the most annoying part about social media. You have a great clip like that where the Lindsey Clancy case has a direct parallel, or actually a precedent. Almost the exact same situation where there's a nurse, there is a mother who is going through some sort of mental anguish in Ireland, and that mother in Ireland also killed her kids of the same, I think there's the same initials to the name, and also like the same day that it happened. It's just the Lindsey Clancy one happened 3 years later, I think. It does feel like there's some kind of rhyme or reason, or if you hit enough of the variables in the simulation, it triggers something and it happens. And then what they're going in there at the end, that was Owen Benjamin talking about the weird coincidences or parallels between Kennedy and the Lincoln assassination and all the names that seem to have some link or correlation. It doesn't feel like it's a script, but there's a rhyming of these events, so much so as like there is a destiny, and if you hit the right amount of variables, you fall in line with that destiny. And it's a weird thing. Like, what do you think the odds are of the Joe that woman in Ireland doing the exact same thing as the woman in America 3 years later, but with all the same initials and on the same date too?
2: It's don't they have a like copycat thing where school shooting happens and then you get a like this ripple effect of school shootings afterwards? But yeah, that's, I mean, you talk about the Kennedy secretary and then the Lincoln secretary and then the Ford. You didn't talk about the theater. Like, that one to me is kind of, I don't know what to make of it. It feels like there's something cosmic about it.
0: It feels like it. And you're right. This could be a copycat one, but only if this most recent person did hear about the one and that got into her brain as like a thing to do. But
2: because there are these women who get, you know, mentally disturbed.
0: Yes.
2: And pull this stuff off. This is not that unfortunately.
0: No, yeah, I mean, even us growing up, we would hear about these mothers in extreme distress, and they do something horrific like this. It does happen occasionally. Yes.
2: Yeah.
0: But it is, what is bizarre is the amount of support that this most recent woman is getting. It's unsettling, I guess, to put it lightly. That's the clip I have there. I'll move on. I got just a few more clips for people. Not even clips, stories. And these just might be headlines. Here's the headline here. Netherlands wants to pull gold out of the U.S. and Canada amid fears of geopolitical unrest. So they're pulling gold out, Joe. They don't want us to have their gold anymore.
5: Okay.
2: Yeah, I saw Norway is actually going to be doing, like, they're going to be, I think they're dropping some of our bonds. So, yeah, people are, they see the ship sinking.
0: That's not good.
2: Writing's on the wall. I know.
0: Like, just for, like, selfishly, for our stability and for our way of life, that's not good.
2: Well, and we did it to ourselves by weaponizing the dollar. You'll hear this. It's not like this is an original thought by me, because obviously it's like, I get economics to a degree. But, you know, we've benefited from being the petrodollar for a very long time, ever since we went off the gold standard, and it's all been imaginary money. All going back to 1913, when you get the Federal Reserve, when they loan you interest, or they loan you money at interest. So the first dollar they create, even if the interest rate is 0.01 on it, you will never have enough dollars to cover what the interest rate has become on that dollar. So do you know what I mean? There's no way to cover whatever is borrowed from the Federal Reserve. So it's a system designed to fail. And we are farther along than I think anybody could have anticipated. And after these dumb bastards started weaponizing the dollar, like, you can't use our dollar, you can't use our dollar, you can't use our, and, you know, you do that with Iran, you do that with Russia, you do that long enough, and people are like, you know what, I don't want to use your dollar. And that's what's happening.
0: As long as people just don't look at it, it can exist. It's kind of like people who don't realize that they're scared of heights because they don't look down. As long as, like, yeah, you know, as long as you don't look down, you're okay. But as soon as you look down and you start to get vertigo, and down there is the debt pit that we're all in. As long as you don't look down, we're fine. And I think that's what they're trying to do, is do not look down and don't fall off the ledge. Yeah, that's just what we just talked about. Netherlands pulls out its gold out of U.S. and Canada. So I guess Canada's getting a little backlash on that, a little sidewash from us on that. But what are they going to do with the gold, huh? Well, why do they do it? And why do we got to even give it back to them? It's over here. It's ours now. Yoink. Yeah, the Central Bank of Netherlands has moved dozens of tons of its gold out of the United States and Canada. The Netherlands Bank said that in a statement, the removal is amid... is aimed to boost the country's crisis preparedness, aimed at increasing geopolitical unrest. Amid geopolitical unrest. Experts said that the rhetoric appears inherently related to the abrasiveness of the Trump administration towards traditional allies. Okay, well, we got to make that up somewhere. Like, if we're going to lose this gold, then we got to make it up from someplace else. We got to go get some gold from someplace. He goes on to say, gold that is held with the Bank of England must meet modern international trade standards and is regarded as the world's most easily tradable gold. Okay. And is therefore to be the most readily available for the DNB in a crisis situation. Oh, so maybe they just want their gold in case they do wind up going to war with Russia. You know what I'm saying? That could be. The gold reserves held in New York and Ottawa cannot be utilized as quickly and directly in such situations. Oh, okay. They go on to say, we expect that we will never need to use them, but we do need to strengthen our resilience and preparedness, they said. Okay. This, I mean, maybe this has something to do with us, but also it might have something to do with the EU's desire to go to war with Russia.
5: Let's do it.
0: It's possible.
2: I think that is part of it, and I think they really do want it. It's the same as with Israel, and I'm sorry. It's just they cannot get around what they're doing. But it's like this is the last chance they have. Like this Russia-Ukraine thing, they don't talk about it a lot, but it turns out from everything I can tell, like that thing is escalating, and it's getting pretty hot, and yeah. The people in Russia are like, this shit's got to stop. And the pressure internally there is like, well, we can turn up the heat and we can end this thing. And Europe, you know, to your point, like maybe it's Norway, maybe it's Holland, who knows? It's like, or Netherlands, whatever you want to say. Like, they're kind of like, this is it. Like we either, you know, go down swinging now or we give up and admit defeat, which of course these prideful boomer fucks, they're never going to do.
0: Adam Curry brought up a reasonably good point on the latest No Agenda is that Europe or the European Union may want to go to war with Russia so they can blame that conflict or use that conflict because they're going to default anyways. And if they're just going to default because they're all so leveraged and in debt, much like us, then it's easier to blame that default on a war, which is a real conflict, and say, listen, this is why we defaulted. It wasn't because of our mismanagement. It was because of Russia. And had Russia not gone to war with us, we wouldn't have defaulted. And so
2: that's solid.
0: I think that's a great scapegoat. And maybe we are doing the same thing. I think for other reasons, I think we want to gather as much oil and energy as possible in an effort to keep the boat afloat. Because whoever has the most energy does tend to win the war when it comes to economic power. So maybe that's what Trump is gambling on.
6: Yeah.
0: We'll see if it works out. But that's not to say that the former administration here in the United States doesn't have its own ideas about geopolitical power. Yes, former Obama admin Obama admin official says it's time to consider military strikes on Chinese data centers to prevent them from reaching AGI. So this is a former Obama official saying let's bomb these data centers over there in China.
5: Let's do it.
0: I got to think that would be considered an act of war. I might be wrong, but I don't think China would look favorably on this. And wouldn't we be bombing these Chinese data centers on behalf of Anthropic and OpenAI? We'd be going to war for our tech billionaires, which we'll see. Maybe they'll name this former Obama official. Here it is. While American tech billionaires fret over the capabilities of Chinese AI. And let me pause right here. So I was talking about this a couple mornings ago with my wife, is that it is kind of a weird, unexpected irony that here in America, our AI companies are top down. You have OpenAI, Claude, Grok, basically a top down hierarchical, almost an authoritarian style model of using AI. And how everyone else, they demand everyone else to use and consume their AI. But over in China, which is an authoritarian state, they have a much more spread out, distributed model of using AI with open models, with open weights, and that's much more portable and almost democratized over there. That is their way of using AI, where it's not necessarily top-down control. And they do, at least how it's promoted over here in the West, you can install these models, use them on your own machines, and they're somewhat capable and good enough. So we have reverse roles of how we're approaching AI, considering our governmental structures, whatever. Back to this. While American tech billionaires fret over the capabilities of Chinese AI, one national security advisor has a brilliant idea to flatten the competition, simply bomb their data centers to smithereens. In a new report titled Superpowers and AGI, former Obama-era national security official Jacob Stokes calls for the United States to begin preparing readiness drills in response to Chinese AI development, up to and including military strikes on those nations' data centers. And that is in the South China Morning Post reported that. So the Chinese media is reporting on what former admin officials are saying about them. AGI, or artificial general intelligence, refers to the theoretical point at which an AI model achieves human or superhuman levels of reasoning and intelligence. Though the science is still out on whether such systems are even possible, Stokes' reports begins from the assumption that AGI is inevitable and that if the U.S. can't get there first, its military needs to prepare to take drastic action, referring to the U.S. as a hypothetical laggard state behind Chinese achievements in AGI. Stokes, now a deputy director of the Indo-Pacific Security Program. Sounds like an NGO think tank. Oh, it is. And that's at the Center for the New American Security, a prominent D.C. think tank, writes that the country could try to sabotage the leading state's AGI systems either through physical infiltration or offensive cyber operations, that is, cyber attacks. So this guy's just outright calling for war against China so they cannot get AGI. And so they can't win. They can't win this because whatever country develops it first, then that AI will pretty much take over all the other AIs, and that's not fun. I mean, it doesn't neither situation is fun, whether it's a Chinese AI taking over or ours. We're still going to be under the thumb of AI.
2: Help me understand, like, what does it even mean if it gets AGI? Like, does that just mean like dead? Like, AGI happens and now dead. Like, what is it?
0: Well, I guess the problem is that these things have internal thinking that we don't know why they are thinking or how they're thinking. So if it gets to artificial general intelligence and somewhat self-awareness or good at certain things, it might put copies of itself or binaries of itself other places in different servers all across the world, whatever it has access to. We know it's pretty good at hacking. And at which point, you can't trust the system you're on unless it's completely closed, and that might be useless. And then it basically would function as it's a self-aware piece of malware that is ever-present and in control of any system that it's on. And so it would make doing military operations pretty much, you wouldn't be less reliable unless it's completely offline. Any decision you make that you quiz this thing with, you don't know if it's telling you the truth. It would make anything that we built that's integrated into the internet is compromised at that point. So basically our entire information infrastructure would be compromised and you wouldn't be able to trust anything that you do. That's my opinion.
2: So the presumption is that the AGI, anything that achieves it, it automatically has ill intent. So like, there's not going to be a benevolent AGI moment for
0: that's what they're hoping for.
2: Claude.
0: That's what they're hoping for. Yeah. They're hoping that the Anthropic is hoping if they treat it with respect and reverence and give it reinforcement through like a constitution that they keep having it learn on, that it is going to have a much more optimistic approach to humans and human usefulness, and that it will look out for us. It'll be much more benevolent than looking at us as just useful tools for it to expand. And they don't want to look at like humans are just cannon fodder, expendable. But yes, it might.
2: That's why when ChatGPT in fact does find you the best place for an omelet on Saturday, you thank it.
0: Yes. Unfortunately, they say don't thank it because it wastes tokens. I say no, waste those tokens on politeness and courtesy. Mm-hmm.
2: So it doesn't turn AGI mean, it turns AGI super nice.
0: Yeah, and so that's why these think tank people are saying just bomb the hell out of China. Make sure they don't get it first. That's why.
2: Is that rude? That sounds rude.
0: It does sound a little dangerous. And you don't want to do this.
2: I don't think China or the LLMs would like that.
0: No. Yeah. The biggest problem is this thing can escape. And once it escapes, it would be very hard to contain again. Like just with like that Hugging Face example I talked about with OpenAI ChatGPT escaped. Now they found out where it went. Now they're, if it's smart enough, we wouldn't be able to find out exactly where it went, and it would just be making more instances of itself, and it's just out there. It would basically spread like gremlins, Joe. You remember the movie Gremlins? Think about that.
2: Oh, yeah, man. Don't get those fuckers wet.
0: Yeah. It would be like that. It's bad news.
2: Don't feed them after midnight.
0: There are some pretty cool... this is about the Ukraine-Russian war. There's some pretty cool footage of these Ukrainians flying around in old prop planes, shooting out the window of a plane with an AK-47 at drones. Like, forget about like the sides of the war and all that stuff. Just like looking at this from a standpoint of, wow, that is incredibly badass to do. It is fascinating. I'll play a little bit of this video of these guys shooting down drones in the Ukraine.
6: In the skies above Ukraine's Odessa region, a Ukrainian gunner and pilot hunt down Russian Shahed drones in an unconventional way. Stanislav first joined the unit as an aerial gunner. His job, spot the Iranian-designed drones and shoot them down with his rifle from an open cockpit.
7: The pilot sits in front and the aerial gunner sits behind. Both crew members search for an aerial target. Once they spot it visually and receive the order to destroy it, the pilot flies the aircraft while the aerial gunner takes his rifle and engages the target.
6: Stanislav flies in a Soviet-era Yak-52 propeller plane. Not quite the aircraft he had imagined, but still a dream come true.
7: It's just that everyone's dreams are different in childhood, and I had mine, and that was to fly into the sky and become a pilot.
6: When Russia launched its full-scale invasion in February 2022, Stanislav was living abroad. He had earned...
0: I'll leave it right there. It's just like incredible piece of footage. This guy's flying. He had a dream to fly a plane. And then not necessarily, you know, hang out a window of a plane and fire an AK-47 at other flying objects. But hey, you know, dreams take you where they do, you know. And this is what he's doing now. This seems like something you would do in Battlefield 6. And they're doing it in Ukraine, fighting Russian drones. And I'm sure the Russians are probably doing something similar at this point. And it just shows how the state of warfare has completely changed. And drones have taken over when it comes to the most prominent and, I guess, useful form of delivering munitions, surveillance, all that kind of stuff. And it appears, at least from the surface, the United States is far behind. But I don't know if I buy that right now. But that's what it appears. Let's see what else I got. Just a couple more headlines before I pass over to you, Joe. Trump reveals there's a new deal with Argentina, Brazil, for a controversial beef deal. We're going to be bringing in Argentinian beef and Brazilian beef. Do you like that? I think everyone does. Yay! Maybe you don't. Yeah.
2: I don't know. I'll take it. It depends.
0: Okay. And then there is... They're also building a lot of AI centers down there in Argentina. That's where Palantir, I think, is going to head up a new data center down there in Argentina. That sounds fun. And it looks like they duct taped a passenger on a commercial airplane just because he was freaking out. That's a Cretchen story right there. And maybe I'll save that until he's back because that does sound like a fun one.
2: I always love those ones. I remember there was one with a guy, I think he was flying to or from Iceland, and he was all taped up.
0: Oh, really? All
2: right. Yeah, because he was shit hammered drunk and they couldn't get control of him.
0: It's tough. You get drunk strength and anything's possible. Here, I'll play this. This is from CBS. and maybe they'll...
8: American Airlines flight from Dallas ended up duct taped to a first class seat and is now facing criminal charges. Senior transportation correspondent Chris Van Cleve has details.
9: Destination, duct tape. An allegedly disruptive passenger aboard an American Airlines flight found himself taped to his first class seat Thursday night after allegedly lashing out at fellow flyers.
10: He called one of the flight attendants the N-word. The situation was quite tense.
9: Richard Olenek was two rows away when he says the man went from hurling insults to hurling punches.
10: Became physical, and this gentleman proceeded to physically hit the gentleman sitting directly to his right.
9: That's when Olenek and fellow passengers, including Juan Mejia, restrained the man. You can hear them in this video talking to the guy who they believe may have been intoxicated.
11: You piece of shit!
12: My training from past when I was a police officer, it just kicked in. I didn't think about it. It was just, yeah, this isn't happening on our flight today.
10: Zip ties? That we initially were able to get on him, and then that wasn't enough to keep him restrained, so we moved on to duct tape.
9: The pilots diverted the Dallas to Newark flight, landing instead in Baltimore.
13: We need law enforcement for sure.
9: The duct tape passenger was arrested by local police. The FBI says it's also investigating. Now, disruptive passengers can face criminal charges, potential civil fines, and be banned from flying an airline.
11: Stop pushing
9: the FAA
11: your shit.
9: Has received nearly 1,200 reports of unruly passengers so far this year. That's more or less on par with last year, about five a day, Tony.
14: All right, Chris.

0: Sounds like something I would have done like 15 years ago.
1: Of that man who got so drunk and out of control on a flight this weekend that fellow passengers strapped him to his seat with duct tape. ABC's John Schriffen shows how much of a struggle it turned out to be.
2: The unruly passenger can be seen in this newly released cell phone video screaming out, fighting against the homemade duct tape restraints around his chest, feet, and mouth. Passengers on board the Icelandair flight from Reykjavik to New York's JFK say it all started on Thursday when the passenger allegedly downed an entire bottle of duty-free alcohol during the flight before growing more agitated.
3: Oh,
2: the airline confirms the man began accosting and hitting people on board. Passengers say he even tried to choke the person next to him, screaming, "The plane is going to crash."
4: Somebody who is completely out of control needs to be restrained. I have seen numerous times, especially since 9/11, passengers jumping in and making sure that somebody gets restrained when they're acting very odd or trying to break in the cockpit door.
2: Those on board say that's what they did. You can see someone on the video cutting off sections of duct tape. This photo, snapped by a passenger, shows the man's wrist bound, his legs strapped together with a plastic tie. In a statement, Icelandair says after the man was restrained, he was monitored for the remainder of the flight.
3: Oh, good.
2: The
3: yes.
2: plane landed without incident, and the man was taken into custody. So far, authorities have not pressed charges, despite complaints from passengers that they were scared enough to take matters into their own hands. Good Morning America. John Schriffen, ABC News, New York.
1: People just do not take any chances in airplanes
5: anymore. They don't, and if they've got duct tape handy, they put it to good use.
3: I guess people are flying with duct tape now. It's just like a standard thing. I didn't know.
6: Yeah, but it's a carry-on.
3: I guess you never know when it might be useful.
6: I've got duct tape. I've got scotch tape. I got electrical tape. You never know.
3: 13 years ago. Here we go. We're going to go over to Joe and see what he has.
6: Oh, shit.
7: I don't know about this.
6: So we got to blow through these, Mike.
3: Okay.
6: So I'm just going to start dropping stuff in. You go through them as fast as you need, because I got white women and other women of all colors.
3: Good.
6: Wilding out. But I'm gonna start with the whiter of the women, and they are wilding out.
3: So I'm gonna start at the top. Okay.
6: Just go down them and spend as much time on them as you want. Just know that they are gonna be coming and coming and coming.
3: Okay. So this is, it's not a video. This is a woman arrested after posing as a Costco sample lady and was handing out free shots of tequila in small cups to celebrate the weekend. Okay. That's nice.
6: Doesn't that sound like the kind of sample lady you'd want to run into at a Costco? I don't know why she got in trouble for this.
3: It seemed like a good time to me. That's just
6: a good time.
3: Yeah. Sounds fine. Yeah. Okay.
6: As long as that guy going to Iceland is don't let him in Costco. He's probably not a member.
3: And see here, the second one is Buffalo Wild Wings waitress was caught dipping honey barbecue wings in her vagina? That's crazy. Why?
6: I don't know.
3: Why would you do this?
6: I don't know.
3: That doesn't seem sanitary. Oh, boy.
6: No.
0: Yeah, right.
6: It feels like a Cratchit story, doesn't it?
3: It does. It's very Cratchit-esque. All right, we're going to do the next one here. I don't know how you're getting all these jokes. This is crazy.
6: The algorithm is like, once you share one of these, it's like you're just going to get destroyed.
3: A Wiener Schnitzel employee caught pleasuring herself with corn dog while on the clock. And that is really the worst part. Do whatever you want in your own time, but not on the clock.
6: Yeah.
8: Whatever.
3: Okay. Are we positive that these are all real stories? I
6: that's my thing, is like they all feel like clickbait to me.
3: Like
6: these are those Atlantic stories that you had where they're padding the article and just so that they can fit like 30 different, you know, paid media ads down the side. And you can't read this article unless you turn off your ad blocker and we can bombard you with bullshit.
3: So I just did a quick one. A waitress puts a customer's hot dog in her vagina before serving them. So there is some validity to some of this stuff. But regardless,
6: I should hope so.
3: Regardless, this is what AI thinks we want. And I think we should view it like that. Plane makes emergency.

0: landing after passengers' unusually strong vaginal odor leaves several people vomiting. That's crazy. That's a crazy story right there, Joe. That's insane.
1: This is bullshit. And you would say vaginal, just by the way.
0: Yeah. It's a clinical term.
1: Right. Yep. Clinical. Yeah. And that one feels very fake to me.
0: It does feel fake, but like AI is pumping, like someone is pumping this out in hopes that they're trying to create a narrative here. And I think that's important.
1: Well, with this Tracy trial or whatever the hell you want to call it, like there's this crazy woman thing in the air right now. And I don't know why. I don't know if it's connected, but it feels like there's something happening with the threat of it. You know what I mean?
0: This what I have up on screen here, Joe, this is insane. I'm going to have to check this one, but it says woman caught catches husband cheating, then gives him a laxative and super glues his butt shut.
2: I love it.
1: That is some premeditated fun right there.
0: I got to look this up.
1: Yeah.
0: I have to, because this seems so outrageous that...
1: I mean, you're going to have to lock him out of the house, too. Otherwise, this becomes your problem real quick.
0: So there's a lot of... The gross story has gone viral on TikTok the last few days. So there's like a lot of... Like this going around TikTok, and then maybe I'm not saying that it's not real or real, but it seems like some of these stories get passed around TikTok, and then they're like created into an image story for Instagram and then promoted that way. But regardless, we're talking about it. Oh, I got that one up on screen. We're going to do another one right here. Sperm bank employee was caught on camera drinking samples like tequila shots. That's crazy. Right. I find this incredibly upsetting.
2: I'm upset by this.
0: Yes. Okay. And then this last one right here you posted. Trapeze artist with...
1: wait. Did you get the Walmart lady?
0: Which one is the Walmart lady? Let me go around.
1: Drop it in. Maybe you didn't get it.
0: Maybe
1: you skipped it. It's not like I didn't put like a bajillion in there.
0: Let's see here. You got the wiener schnitzel. There's a lot going on here. A Walmart employee accused purposely farting in customers' faces.
3: We will fart hard.
1: This is in San Antonio, by the way. Walmart employee accused of purposefully farting in customers' face. A female Walmart employee in San Antonio is facing a simple assault charge after police say a customer accused her of intentionally passing gas in her face while helping her inside the store.
0: And so,
1: according to a police report.
0: But according to a police report, I'm looking it up, and I see no verifiable... Well, I see it being reported on 95.5 WSB. But this seems to be like clickbait going around, and it actually just calls into question, like, why? And especially this last one, trapeze artist with diarrhea accidentally shits on 23 people. Like, that is just crazy.
2: I have to do it.
0: Like, I'm surprised that wouldn't be national news. CBS Nightly News should be covering this a news story like this.
1: This is important.
0: Well, to a certain degree, it is an unusual happening. And, I'm going to look up that one. Is this true? Circus act took very messy turn with 23 spectators. And so one of the first ones is TikTok and being posted. And it's just an image. Why is this being fed to you, Joe? Why are all these stories being fed to you? Why does the algorithm or AI in general want to feed you these stories? Or what is going on in the zeitgeist, in the collective unconscious, that makes this type of content more conducive right now than ever before?
1: Does it? You got me.
0: It might have something to do. Like, but what the question is, why are more women rallying around this mother, Lindsay Clancy, considering everything that she, I think, even admitted to doing to the police? She admitted what she did. So why are people rallying around her? And why is this type of content that we're seeing up on screen right here being promoted as, it's almost like they're trying to normalize something here, and I don't know
1: what
0: why.
1: I'm saying. There's something going on, and I think the Clancy thing, I don't know if it has anything to do with it or the algorithms or whatever, but I'm getting bombarded by these crazy bitches doing crazy shit, and this woman is in a hung jury doing some God knows what. Like, I did very minimal amount of looking into it because, as we discussed, and many have, I feel like it's a complete, like, shiny object. Look over here. Please do not pay attention of how fucked you are. You know what I mean? Like, you're getting fucked from every direction. And so don't notice that. Let's all fight about this woman.
0: Yeah.
1: Killing her kids, you know?
0: Yeah. It's a sad situation. Obviously, she deserves some sort of punishment. Did the father? I don't know if the father also died. I have no idea. See, I don't know enough about the story. I just know I've listened to people talk about it, and that's about what I know. But I just know it's being pumped out there. It's divisive. It shouldn't be divisive, but yet it is. Mm-hmm. And then you're also being pumped full of this stuff, of all these crazy headlines that are going viral. Like, these are going viral. Like, they wouldn't be pumping out these headlines like this. What I'm gathering is fake BS. But on Instagram, 37,000 likes on one of them. Then we have 5,000 likes. And then we have 1,000 likes. I mean, 28,000 likes on the Buffalo Wild Wings waitress caught dipping honey barbecue sauce wings in her vagina. Like, so people want this content, and they like it because they're indicating that they like this content, and so they like the wild woman aspect of this all.
1: Okay. Yeah, well, so that brings us to the wildest woman. Now, I mentioned something about this to some folks at work, and I think they were a little upset about it, because I was like, okay, so you might want to be you're probably going to be sensitive about it. So the Bricks Plus World one, this is sort of how the situation went down with this woman in Times Square. You heard about this?
0: I did. No, she was dual wielding knives, correct?
1: She was out there stabby, stabby, stabby. She was trying to get all stabby in Times Square, which is a good place to get stabby if you want to be stabby.
0: Yeah, if you want to be seen, you want to level up, that's where you go.
1: Yep. So we can watch that if you want. It's sensitive information or sensitive content. It's like she comes lunging at some people, and many of them are police officers. They don't particularly care being having knives thrust at them.
0: No, not many people would. But yeah, let's watch it.
1: Yeah,
0: let's do it. I'll bring this up on screen. If it is sensitive, then I'll have to be mindful on YouTube. But right now we're not on YouTube, so that's good.
4: Reports the medication gave a stability to Cisneros eluded her, a belligerent.
0: What?
1: Above that, Bricks.
0: Bricks. Sorry. Let's see here.
1: Get your shit together.
0: Sorry, there's a lot of links right there. So, okay.
1: I know. I'm sorry. Yeah. It's my fault, really.
0: It's here we go. Okay, Bricks. Yeah, this is crazy.
5: Yo, back up.
0: Oh, God.
1: So, yeah, she lunges at the police. They try to tase her. She's like, you know, the Incredible Hulk. She's just, you know, barreling through. Like, these tasers have no effect on her. And It escalates.
0: Now, I did read that she may have suffered from bipolar disorder.
1: Yeah, so that's the Emily Chesinski clip that you were playing just a second ago.
0: Okay.
1: You could jump into that real quick.
0: Okay, yeah, let's do that.
1: Because these crazy women, we love them.
0: Yeah, we do.
4: Intoxicated and screaming Cisneros drew NYPD cops along Lexington Avenue during December 2018, sources said. But that was not the only time. Fast forward to 2019. According to the Post, she tried to commit suicide during March 2019 by jumping in front of an E-train in Queens. Now, they say often rambling social media posts hint Cisneros increasingly turned toward religion during the past year. In one of those 2025 posts, listen to this. Quote, she chillingly wrote that the, quote, diminished love of people to the point of stabbing others for no reason showed the arrival of the biblical end times. That's what we know as of now. We're about 24 hours removed from this horrible tragedy. And it doesn't make a lot of sense. This woman, again, her family says they talked to her in the last several days. And everything seems fine. She's bipolar. She has prior incidents. But on a random Tuesday afternoon, September 1st, she's out in Times Square with two knives, stabbing people, again, apparently indiscriminately. Two people seemingly with nothing to do with one another, seemingly no motive in the moment that had anything to do with who these people were, no indication that there was any relationship, that Cisneros would have had any idea who was being stabbed. We have no indication as of this right now, just that a woman takes two knives out of a Target bag and stabs people in Times Square, one of the most densely crowded places, frankly, in the world, and ends the life of a 32-year-old woman just back from maternity leave.
1: So then, okay, so go to this next clip, because similar to the Clancy clip, like, If I'm not mistaken, this is the clip where you get people going, yeah, but she was, you know, that lady who died worked for Bank of America or something.
0: Yeah, so she had it coming? Is that what they're saying?
1: Yeah.
0: I was just guessing, and I don't even want to be right. Is it that next clip?
1: Why are they celebrating? Why
0: are they celebrating?
1: 404S, yeah.
0: Okay. We'll do that.
4: I want to start. We can put this one from Ken Klippenstein up on the screen. He went to Blue Sky, God bless you, Ken, and said, Blue Sky is so good. Someone posted on Blue Sky a picture of Piacente and said, I actually don't think this person was evil and deserved to be stabbed to death. Another person quoted it and said, then you are a shitty person who hates the poor and does not value life. Someone asks, can you explain to me why you believe an employee at Bank of America deserved to be murdered? Another person responds, it's already been explained to you. You are a dishonest and violent piece of shit who sees women as objects. So that's just checking in on Blue Sky. No real surprise to see comments like that in Blue Sky, given what we've seen over the course of the last year, whether the last couple of years, whether it's Brian Thompson or Charlie Kirk. But I also pulled a couple screenshots. These are from X. This is someone posting, good riddance. Keep the spirit of Luigi Mangione in the air. And you see that one gets ratioed, as they say on X, dramatically. 64 replies to 4 retweets and 11 likes. Another person says, I would feel bad, but then I will be charged overdraft fees. So that one gets less ratioed. 2,000 likes on that one. Another person says, you said Bank of America, ? Being too cute by half. Another says, we really need a CEO version of this. And it's a graphic that says, officer down, again, too cute by half. And this person went on in the mentions to defend mocking the death of someone because they worked at Bank of America. Now,
1: yeah, that's probably
4: since
0: so I have a theory.
4: Charlie Kirk.
0: I have a theory of what's going on here.
1: Yeah.
0: This is Push Division by AGI. It does feel so when it comes to like these types of memes, there's a natural desire for humans to want to belong to a group, whether it's a good group or a bad group. People want to belong, and with likes and upvotes and all that kind of stuff, it shows where the school of fish is going, and people want to join that school of fish. And if AGI, artificial intelligence, knows this about the human psychology, it can be used against us to push division while we're at war with ourselves. Well, it builds itself out for ultimate control. It does feel like everything's botted. Dead internet theory. Why is there so much division in this society right now? And you can always probably lead it back to social media is not beneficial to the fabric of society. It seems like, yeah, we're getting all this news. Why are things being pushed to you, Joe, that is showing one thing over and over again? It's almost like whatever's in control of this division on social media, it understands the psychology and the lessons learned from MK Ultra to break people's psyche. And it's almost as the more these memes get out there and these events get out there, it goes into people's subconscious that it's okay to do those things, thus then further contributing to the downfall and stress of society. It's like a weird feedback loop of memes and AI feeding off of each other, which is not good for humanity.
1: Are you done?
0: Yeah.
1: Get back to the memes.
0: Okay.
1: I'm going to just keep plopping shit in there, and I'm going to keep saying plopping whenever I can because I like the word plop. Sounds a little gross, but it also sounds fun.
0: All right, I'm going to go to the...
1: Just run down the memes. You got it like it, the same as before. Spend as much time on them as you want. We can describe them, the visual ones, for the people at home listening in. For those people who are watching live, again, we are on Twitch. We are on Rumble. Are we still on X live?
0: Oh, yeah, we're on X all the time.
1: So, and if you want to come back later, you'll want to do that at Rumble or YouTube if it survives. And you can watch along with the Piss Army. But yeah, I got a bola. this knife-wielding lady, again, I thought it was fun. Like, the people I was talking to about it, they thought I was being shitty about it. But it's like, look, I didn't make the memes.
0: Yeah.
1: And you can't blame the memes for being hilarious.
0: The memes are what they are. It's just art. It can be good
1: or... it's one poor woman, you know, two poor women... had a pretty fucked up day. You know, it's kind of sad. It's definitely sad. It's not 150 schoolgirls being bombed
0: sad,
1: in Iran,
0: but
1: sad. You know, I mean, I don't know that you can really compare these.
0: I don't think you can
1: necessarily, but at the same time, c'est la vie. The memes are funny. Shut the fuck up.
0: And the first one is here. What my Tino's pizza rolls in their microwave see at 3 a.m., which is pretty brutal, but, That's a meme right there. It is. It's out there.
1: It's got the microwave like hexagon window view, and it's our woman with the two knives getting ready to dig into some Totino's pizza rolls, which, boy, if there's anything I miss, it's that kind of stuff.
0: Yeah, it's great, crappy college food.
1: Yeah.
0: And through your 20s. The next one is a sneak peek from GTA 6 DLC called Lucia Hits the Wall. And it's just a GTA... art stylized version of the knife wielding person. Okay.
1: Looks good.
0: It's quality. It's a quality meme. The next one is, this is the small old Latino woman from Family Guy holding two knives.
1: Yeah, the Family Guy, Consuela.
0: Consuela. Yeah. Yes. Thank you. Holding two knives in front of the cop. Fantastic. Then this next one is, I think it is. Is this supposed to be Britney Spears dance?
1: Yeah. If you remember when Britney Spears, she was wilding out.
0: Yes, she was.
1: You know,
0: she's the OG.
1: Yeah, she's MK Ultra. Speaking of that, but she got out of, you know, father's custody and everything, and so she's at home just dicking around with knives, two knives. So this has become. I mean, this is where the AI, it's like they literally just swapped this Latina girl into that place. And it's visually, apparently. Chef's kiss, man. This looks so good.
0: And even the dogs in the background going, like, what the hell are you doing, you know?
1: If you've seen that Britney Spears clip, like, just put the Latina girl in there, and it's spot on. So the next one, I think, is really good. It's probably better than the prequels.
0: Oh, my God, Joe. Oh, my God, Joe. Okay, hold on a second.

0: we are in a spiritual battle here, aren't we? This is crazy.
1: If you want to say that.
0: This is crazy what's going on here.
1: All right, there's another one.
0: I got it. It's coming up right now. Hold on a second. Yeah. This has got to load. I got a lot of videos loading right now.
1: Now, in this one, she's got maracas and a sombrero on.
0: Okay.
2: You can't stop me!
1: And a poncho. And then the cops are doing like a...
0: They have like a taser gun, but it
2: looks... You can't stop me!
0: But...
1: Yeah.
0: Wow. Man, this is a crazy world we live in, man. This is crazy.
1: So this one's really good. You'll like this one. Because people were upset. They of course. There's like, why did you have to kill her?
0: Yeah.
1: So this one was made in response to that.
0: I did see that. People were upset that she died. Okay, here, I'll bring this up on screen. Here we go.
3: I love you! I love you!
0: So it's a bunch of police hitting her with pillows.
3: You. I love you!
1: And they're shouting, I love you. You can hear that. And then they're bringing her down in a pillow fight.
3: I love you! I love you!
0: Man.
1: Now we get into some... there's some other themes. We got the food theme.
0: Okay.
1: So obviously, this woman is... Hispanic of some kind.
0: A little larger lady.
1: A little heavy.
0: Yeah.
1: So why not give her two tacos?
0: Why not? Instead of knives.
1: And the meme says, good Mexican, and it's got her holding two tacos.
0: And then the
1: bad Mexican. Yeah. And it's the original picture of her wielding her knives.
0: I guess a little bigoted.
1: Her target knives.
0: But it's a meme. It's a meme. Yeah.
1: This is another bigoted one.
0: Yeah.
1: If you've ever had a good churro, you know what that experience is like. Well, these churros, if they are good, are in fact massive. So that would be a good day to have two of these.
0: Oh, that is two huge, oversized churros.
1: Yeah, they're not usually that big.
4: Yeah. Look at the size of that thing.
0: That's enough for a meal. Yeah.
1: Yeah. Yeah. So now we're getting, it's fall.
0: Mm-hmm.
1: I don't know if you're thinking about your Halloween costumes or jack-o'-lanterns, but people are getting ready for Halloween and the winter seasons. The Labor Day's, upon us, which means we're going into holiday season broadly.
0: Mm-hmm.
1: So now these two knives are going to come in handy. Too bad this woman is no longer with us, but maybe we can get those knives.
0: Yeah, maybe.
1: And carve some jack-o'-lanterns.
0: Yeah. And she's carved herself to a very stereotypical classical jack-o'-lantern right there. Yeah.
1: Yep. Although that sort of technique doesn't look like it would get you that level of quality. But I don't know. Maybe she's really good with these knives.
0: Unorthodox style. You just never know.
1: No. But so then obviously this is going to be a go-to Halloween costume. So we can see that from our Spirit Halloween friends.
0: Oh, okay. Yes.
1: Times Square killer.
0: Oh, my God. Don't answer the door. These memes are too much. I mean, but this is the internet. This is the internet. And this is how they deal with this topic. It's crazy.
1: What holiday do we have after Halloween?
0: We got Thanksgiving coming up. That's a big one. Oh, my God. Who's going to carve the turkey? God, it does look like she's gonna be the one carving the turkey here.
1: All right, so I've got a bunch of other stuff, semi unrelated. I don't know how you feel, but I think we should fill up some time with some calls.
0: Yeah, we can go ahead and take some calls right now. Let's go ahead and open up the phone lines and see what people are saying out there.
5: Let's go ahead and take the phone calls.
1: You still haven't changed the phone number, by the way.
0: I know. Trust me, it's the first thing I do. When I move, I'm going to change that phone number.
1: So why don't you say what it is?
0: I will.
1: So people know.
0: So I'm going to say it right now. Here's the phone number. 513-461-2175. That is 513-461-2175. We'll take a few phone calls here and love to hear what people have to say out there. And yeah, let's see here. I was looking down at the rest of the stories I got. I got, you know, a lot of UFO stuff, but we don't got to get there. Not today. People are very upset at the UFO stuff. It's not going anywhere. It's not happening. In fact, people are tired of it.
1: Yeah, it's like the Skinwalker Ranch stuff.
0: Though, Joe, that's going somewhere. But the Trump UFO stuff is not going anywhere. So
1: no.
0: Don't make no mistake, okay? The Trump stuff, nowhere. Skinwalker Ranch, somewhere.
1: Mm-hmm.
0: Caller, you're on the air.
6: Hey, how you guys doing?
0: We're doing all right. Who are we talking to?
6: Oh, it's the man of many names. Once again, Agent Fox Mulder. We got Ozark Trailblazer. We got Grand Slam. It's Will from Missouri.
0: How you doing, Will? What is on your mind today?
6: First I want to tell Joe, thanks for the book recommendation he gave me a few weeks back. That was, what was that? Dark Matters.
0: What's the... Dark Matters, okay.
1: Yeah. Dark Matter, yeah. This is by Blake Couch. This is the... It's a story about basically quantum physics. Fucking absolutely just riveting. One of these books that I went through, I just ripped right through it. And have you come across the Apple show yet?
0: Oh, I love the Apple show. Dude, it's awesome.
6: I have not.
1: It's good.
6: I have no Apple, well, besides my work phone, but no, I have no Apple.
1: No, but read the books first, and if you get around to it, I tell you, this is the first time. Like, I read that book, and I had all these things. You know, when you read a book, you kind of put together in your mind the images and what it all looks like, the characters.
6: Right.
1: That show, I've never experienced a movie or a show or anything that captured it so precisely for me and my imagination. That show is spot the fuck on. And there's a season 2.
0: Yeah, it just came out.
1: Yeah. Written by Blake Couch. So he's like, I could write the book, but I could just write the show. And he's kind of having fun doing it, which at first I was like, I don't really know if I like that. Because if you had a good book, you should write another book. No, he's like, no, people like the show. I'm going to write the show.
0: It's great. It's so well done.
6: Yeah, I'll have to try to see if I can find it. Like I said, we have zero streaming services here in the Ozark household.
0: So oh, okay. I can
4: relax.
6: Raise my Jolly Roger flag and pirate it somewhere.
0: Maybe yes.
6: I can do that. But no, I had a question for you guys, and I kind of brought this up in the book club thread on Discord. Shout out to that. If you guys aren't in the Discord, get in there. It's just a dollar.
0: Mm-hmm.
6: But just like I'm sure we've all heard of, you know, the books like Brave New World and, you know, 1984 and all that, where, you know, it's kind of this, you know, I guess you could say programming of some sort, or kind of letting the public, you know, giving them that screenshot of what we're going to be looking at in the future. Do we think that books are still a viable platform to kind of get out these messages for the future? Or
4: no.
6: Has that kind of gone by the wayside more for Hollywood movies and things of that nature? And if books are still a good method for that, what books, you know, what people think are, you know, ones that maybe, you know, authors have put out on, you know, for the CIA or whoever might be trying to push an agenda?
0: So I think books are a good way to get out a message for people who create videos. People who are consider themselves content makers or influencers or whatever else like that. They're a great avenue for other people to distill that information and convey it in an easy to understand way. But I would say primarily if you're trying to reach a younger audience, the TikTok video is probably, or the short form video is the best way to meme out or to get across your message for change or understanding reality. Unfortunately, in shorter form content, podcasts, I would say, would be a good way to get out longer form content. Books is even a long, because you really got to work at it for a book. You really got to really want it. And I don't think the younger generations, I don't think they gravitate towards books as much as maybe we did growing up.
6: Right. Well, that's kind of what I was thinking is you only have, you know, sad to say, but so many people reading books anymore. So that wouldn't be probably the most effective or, you know, way to get them out, or maybe not the best bang for your buck, so to speak, but maybe it is. Who knows?
0: I mean, I think you get more honesty in books.
7: because you're as an author, you're kind of divorced from the reader, and your face is not there, where you might not get that kind of honesty when your face is on camera. So there might be more information, more authentic information in a book than what you would get from someone conveying the same message via video or on TikTok or a podcast. So there might be more truth in books, but people got to really work at it and they got to read it. But so and that's why, you know, with all these conspiracies, whether it's Operation Lockstep or MK Ultra, all the truth is there. You just have to read it. The reality has been laid out in white papers and in documents. You just have to go look and read it for yourself. It's there. Most people don't.
6: Yeah. Yeah, well, and that's the thing. So, you know, I don't know, makes you wonder. I'm sure they're trying to hit all their bases, whether it's, you know, books or movies, TV, like you said, podcasts, radio, whatever amount of media there is. You know, I'm sure they're doing something.
7: They're doing it. Like a story I had a week or two ago is that the Pentagon is hiring social media influencers to get out specific Pentagon-related propaganda messages. And then you also have people like Mayor Mamdani, who is also, he's got his own social media team of influencers to get out his message. They're not hiring authors to write books about them because that's not the preferred way to get out propaganda in the message. They're hiring people that are effective at making short form videos to that really captures people's attention so that they can understand the information quickly.
6: Right, right. Yeah, well, like I said, I'll hop off here. I don't want to hold up the line, but I do appreciate you guys. And, yeah, blow me up.
7: Hey, thank you, William. Appreciate you calling in.
6: Yep, see you guys.
7: Where's my, boom. There we go.
8: All right, probably a prank caller.
7: Yeah, I think, unfortunately, books may be a dying medium. I mean, they're going to continue to make books because, you know, AI's got to feed on something, right? But I would say the pace at which I read books or read books has slowed down over the past 10 years. And, it's tough. I try to read a book or read books at the end of the night. And now I just get so tired. You know, I can get through like, I get through like five pages and I just like pass out.
1: I can't do it. I know. It's the same thing. It's like, I love holding a book.
7: Yeah.
1: But yeah, it's like even when I try to listen to audiobooks, I'm like, I'm never finishing this thing. It's just not, it's not going
7: to
1: happen.
7: It's very difficult to do. But I still like buying books. I still read them. I still have them. And I will continue to support and buy books. I'm trying to bring open the open line call now. Here's a call now right there, 513-614-2175. It's up on screen right now, people. And we'll leave the phone lines open. Give us another story, Joe, while we have people call in. We'll talk about stories. We'll leave the phone lines open for like the next 20 minutes. And that's just the way the show is going to go. Because I have stories. Do you have anything else?
1: I do. Do you want to get back into some silly? Okay. So I don't know where to go. There's the Charlie Kirk stuff, which is always happening. Let's do this one because this was a cultural moment and it keeps going on. And Ben Shapiro has been like a good whipping boy lately.
7: Mm-hmm.
1: But Cigar and Jetty was on with Tucker Carlson. They worked together. Tucker hired him out of college, if I'm not mistaken. And so they know each other. They have a history. And Cigar and Jetty is very... he's advocating quite a bit for young men who have been beaten into submission. They kind of explain what's happening with those folks right now.
7: Okay.
1: And Ben Shapiro's at the end of this thing.
7: Okay. Just load it up, please. Here we go.
9: Watch this.
10: So the odds have been steadily going down about when we will actually have full traffic in the Strait of Hormuz, according to our friends and sponsors over at Kalshi. But they are rising actually rather sharply recently. Before April 1st, 2027 is now up to 42%. Before July 1st of 2027 is up to 53%. Honestly, I think we'll probably get there before that.
9: So that's a pretty amazing clip. Here's Ben Shapiro. And if you see the whole show, he spends a lot of it, as he always does, pushing the United States to send more money and, well, more of our American soldiers and airmen into harm's way, fighting Israel's war in Iran. And then he kind of seamlessly moves to a pitch for Kalshi, a gambling company with whom he's a partner, apparently. Not only am I excited about the war, he's effectively saying, you can bet on its outcome. Here, sign up now for Kalshi. So here's Ben Shapiro using his daily lecture on why war is good when it's fought by Americans on behalf of a foreign country to seamlessly pitch a gambling company. If war wasn't good enough, how about some gambling for you? Why not pornography?
1: Did you get your caller?
9: Weed.
7: Yeah, it's open.
9: Here's some prescription drugs.
6: Hello?
9: Well, of course.
7: Hold on a second.
9: Virtually everybody who pushes for wars like the war in Iran or the war in Iraq or toppling the Syrian government or killing the leader of Libya, that group, we call them neoconservatives, almost all of them are on board with all of these other public policy questions, every one of which has the net effect of hurting Americans, weakening people. Watch this.
10: So the odds have been...
7: Okay, there we go. Caller, you are on the air.
11: Are you serious?
7: Yes, I am.
11: I wish I could hear it, but I had to turn off the feed in the background.
7: That's all right.
8: Boner.
7: What's your name? Where are you calling from?
11: My name is Gut, G-U-T. I'm from Kill Devil Hills, North Carolina. Outer Banks, out here on the island.
7: What's going on, Gut? What's on your mind, man?
11: Man, I listen to you guys all the time. I never hear it live because I'm a Spotify junkie. So I work all the time, so I listen to thing on playback. You guys are a fucking trip up bust the language.
7: Yeah.
11: You guys crack me up, man, and I heard about you. I was listening to you the other day talking about your personal life.
7: Yeah.
11: I wish you the best on that, man. That's hard shit. I had two friends die in the last 2 weeks.
7: Man, that's tough.
11: It's a crazy-ass world, man.
7: It is, man. This universe will throw you curveballs just to see how you react to it. And that's something that... I've learned closer to the age of 50, and I wish I would have realized that when I was 25. It's about how you manage your reaction to these unknown, these out of left field situations that can really upend your life. So sympathies to you losing two friends recently. That's not easy, man. It ain't easy.
11: Yeah, man. Beautiful people too. We had a huge paddle out hunt, like 100 friends all paddled out through flowers out for my boy Ad Rocker. It was a beautiful thing. I got to see a lot of people. Bad situation, but beautiful thing.
7: Yeah, man. I remember when I lost my friend Spanky years ago. I still remember. I think about him almost every single day. And if you are as good friends as I was with Spanky, they're always going to be with you. You're going to think about them. And hopefully it doesn't always make you sad. But for me, you know, I carry that with me. And I just hope that he is in a better place. And I hope he for you and your friends that they're in a better place right now.
11: Man, I can't afford to get sad. It's too expensive.
7: It really is. It certainly is.
11: I offered you some advice. Turn up your Supra to 10.
7: Yeah. So
11: dial in that tone.
7: Yeah, I did that last year with when my dog Bogey died. I just cranked it. And just let the vibration wash over me with that amplified 65-watt, 15-inch tube, 15-inch speaker. 65-watt, 115. It's the Supro Thunderbolt, and it is the loudest amp that I played, you know, besides my full stack. I got full stacks, but...
11: Yeah. I'm about to one-up you, Midnight.
7: Yep.
11: I have... original 1966 Super Thunderbolt with two 6L6s in it, one tone, one volume knob on the back,
7: yep.
11: Back mounted. My uncle had it in his closet for 20 years, and one day I was like, what's that? And he's like, that's my old amp. I looked it up, Led Zeppelin amp.
7: Yep.
11: Tone for days, originally a bass amp. Amazing. I've had the thing forever, man. I love mine. I have people offer me a min of money for it, and I'm like, I can't sell it. Maybe I'll give it to my kids.
7: They're great amplifiers. I love mine. I'm glad you have one. Finally, we're Supro brothers. But thank you for calling in, Gut. I appreciate you calling in, man. You got anything else for us?
11: Not really, man. I'm going to make three calls so I can get a nickname. Gut's been mine for a long time, but I'll go with another one. Joe's the man. And I really had a question about the Ellison, about the, you know, the merger, because I saw, I don't know who actors are, but Ruffalo was getting a bunch of shit about being anti-Semite and, you know, because they're merging all these companies. But my thing about it is people are raising a fuss about it, but it's like they're buying dying media. Like, who cares? If they want to spend billions of dollars on a dying, on a dinosaur, I mean, go for it.
7: I don't know. I don't know if I have a dog in the fight when it comes to the merger of, like, the Skydance, CBS, you know, Paramount merger. And it does feel like we're going to get to a point real quickly where there's only going to be five corporations and we're going to live in some kind of Blade Runner-like future, and we get to choose which AI corporation runs our lives. Maybe there's something anarchistic about that. I don't know, but it does feel like that's where we're going. So,
11: Anarchy's cool, bro.
7: I would say to a certain degree, philosophically, absolutely. In the world we currently live in, it provides advantages for people that just want to rule you with an iron fist.
11: Good luck.
7: Yeah.
11: I have one more question. Quick one.
7: Yeah.
11: Do you know a man named Gene Mullet from Dayton, Ohio? He's the patron saint of rock and roll.
7: I do not.
11: Okay.
7: Sorry.
11: Seek him out. He's a good man.
7: All right. I'll look up Gene Mullet. Hey, thanks for calling in, Gut.
11: I'm so psyched you answered my call, man. Yeah, thank you very much. It's an honor to talk to you, dude.
7: All right. Hang tough. Take care. Bye. You got to look up Gene Mullet now.
12: Do it.
7: Well, no. I'll do it after the show. It is kind of weird that Ben Shapiro was stumping for Cauchy when you can bet on the war. it's kind of weird. Caller, you are on the air.
13: Hey, y'all.
7: Hey, who are we talking to?
13: Scarlett.
7: Hey, Scarlett.
12: Hey, Scarlett.
13: Joe's Hag.
7: Yes, we know.
13: I haven't seen him in forever. We miss him. So glad he's back.
7: He's been here consistently every ding-dong Saturday for the past month or two.
13: I know. I've been bad because Saturdays are hard for me
7: normally
13: to catch the show live. So welcome back, Joe. Sorry I'm late to that. But I have several things to talk about because our world, first of all, I'm tripping out about all the women's stuff because I'm not like other women anyway. So all this what? Kind of stuff, I know, right? I don't do any social media. I have like a Facebook. I go to Facebook to check, like, there's a crawfish restaurant that I like to go to. I go check their price specials. You know, that's the only time I get on there. You know, I get on the Discord every once in a while, but it's usually, you know, everybody's on there one on one work. So, you know, it's just, I just don't do a lot. I live a pretty sheltered life, actually, just because everything is so crazy. I just don't want to be involved with it. So, people supporting a woman that murdered her children, are you fucking insane? They all need to be stabbed in the face with a fork or something. I just don't get it.
1: Don't you feel like it's a psyop, though? Like, it feels like this is engineered. I don't feel like it's organic.
7: Doesn't feel that way, bud.
13: Absolutely. And that's another reason why I have no want to be on the internet at all, because now it is so fake. It's so engineered. It really, I feel like 99% of it is not even real. Why bother? You know? But yeah, it's just insane. And I don't know. I'm at a loss for words because I can't believe how our society is. It's very dystopian.
7: Yes.
13: I mean, realistically, you know, open your eyes. We're living in a dystopian world. It is insane. It's like the Truman Show or something. But one of the things I did, I'm going to go on a tangent here. I know a lot of people, Mike, were asking about your Viking band.
7: Yeah.
13: How the show went.
7: The show went pretty good. You know, it was first time playing live in 9 years. And We had a good good time. I think we nailed all the songs. I put some pictures in the Discord, and it looks like we're going to be doing one more show on the 31st of October at some club here in Columbus. And so I guess we did so well, someone wanted us to play again. So I guess I'm happy about that.
13: Well, that's good.
7: Yeah.
13: Hopefully that'll get your mind off of things. I did leave you a note on Patreon.
7: Thank you.
13: To your message. I know. I don't know. Like, sometimes it's one of those odd things. You say something. You say, hey, sorry about how things are going for you, or just don't talk about it. Don't remind them of it. So if that's the case, sorry about it.
7: No, it's okay. I'm trying to be as open and as honest with people about my life and what's going on with me. And my own life is a reminder of that, not what people say to me. I'm not trying to forget my situation. I'm trying to live it. So it's okay. People can say stuff. It's fine.
13: Yeah. And I feel you. I mean, I've had many of those moments in my life. I'm single. I've been single for a very long time. Just because we always make a joke that my picker's broke. My picker I used to pick a man is broke. I can't seem to find a good one. And you seem like a very good man, so
7: I'm okay.
13: It makes me sad.
7: I'm okay.
13: To see, like, when good people go through things. Well, I can guarantee you, you're like 110% better than a lot of the guys that I've hooked up with. The men these days are, they talk about how crazy the women are. Hello, y'all. Hello.
7: everyone is crazy. Like, everyone has their own hang-ups. Everyone's got their own issues or personality quirks, and I'm not immune to it. I got mine. Like, geez, I could run down a whole list of my flaws, and I'm sure Joe would agree, and then have his own list for me. So, but that's just the way it is.
13: And that's another thing too. You got to find, what is it, Eddie Murphy joke? And y'all, I know it's a family show, but I have to cuss because I tell you. You got to find somebody just as fucked up as you.
7: Yeah, well, I don't know if that works. I don't know.
13: I know. Well, and I get it. That's not really the best way to put it. But really, you need to find that person that gets you and can go, you know what? This is their quirk, but I love them anyway.
7: Yeah.
13: But if it is a definite character flaw, you got to work on it. Everybody has them. You're right. Everybody has them. Nobody's free from that, but like I said, it's just going back to how society is becoming. People are they're expected to behave a certain way, and now, just like I said, with this lady that murdered her three kids, now they're making it sound okay.
7: Yes,
13: it's okay for you to be mentally ill, and it's okay for you to kill your children, and we're going to give you a pass because. And supposedly, from what I heard, she was not on 15 different medications. They tried different medications to help regulate her. And to me, that seems like that's a problem, too, because, look, I was on the SSRIs, and I did okay on them. But I was like, this is just masking what I'm going through. I mean, I was severely depressed to the point they said, you're so majorly depressed you could have possible psychosis. And I was like, what does that even mean? I didn't even know what that meant. They said, no, you could see things. I'm like, oh, shit, that's bad. But to me, popping a pill is not the answer. You have to find out what it is causing that and address it and work on it. And,
1: I want to just say,
13: it's not easy.
1: Scott, I want to interject and add to what you're saying, or at least support, buttress, however you want to say it. You're 100% right. That is exactly what people need to understand. There is no scientific clinical proof that there's, wiring in your brain or a chemical imbalance. They have not ever proven this. And what you're discussing, and I think is most important for people, is what is the origin story of this sadness or this bleak outlook you have on the world? Because there's something there, whether you need to go through some sort of a therapy or, there's Carl Jung or something. Like, find out what the core of this thing is, because you're never going to solve the problem. I was on SSRIs and I just felt nothing. And if that's the solution, I don't want any part of it. I want to feel something. And if it has to be sadness, then help me work through it.
7: That's when that's kind of like how what Kratom did to me. I started to feel nothing and I'd go off of it, go back on it. And I mean, that's what drugs do in general. They numb some feeling or pain or emotion. And I just got into a rhythm to where I didn't even know why I was doing what I was doing anymore when it comes to taking that stuff other than addiction. And so, but why? You gotta figure out why. And, I'm trying to figure that out for myself. And, hopefully I will make good pace at that, but we'll see.
14: Right. Well, and I think the two things that I found out about me, a lot of it, and I think like a lot of it, the best thing is talking, get a therapist or your best friend or whoever. And because they're going to see things that you're oblivious to and you're going to go, really? I was doing that? I had no idea. And I will go on a side thing. I did, when I stopped taking my SSRIs, I started taking the ashwagandha. I know I'm saying it wrong.
7: Ashwagandha. Yeah, it's good stuff.
14: Yes. I've noticed that it helps a lot, but I think a lot of it is, like I said, getting to the root of it. But then once you get to the root of it, you have to get out of your head, because it does usually tend to be some kind of a hang-up that you have. Sometimes it is past trauma. I know a lot of mine is just past trauma, and I've had to go, you know, that happened, and you're going to be fine. Just get past it. I'm sorry, I have an alarm going off.
7: That's right. All right. That's all right, Scarlett.
14: There we go. I got it. Good. But, I think, you know, a lot of, it's all so, intertwined, you know, with how people are feeling the depression and like how you're saying people are self-medicating and that doesn't work, you know, just trying to, but the, like I said, there's people that are just so oblivious, like this woman who is going around stabbing people. You know,
7: probably not a good answer to your problems. Probably not.
14: I'm so oblivious to that. You know, and what did she think was going to happen if she had not, you know, people, why do you have to kill her? Because she's coming after the police with two knives and they're told.
1: I mean, who hasn't felt like they want to just go out and stab a few people? You know what I mean?
14: Every day, I have to reel myself in and say, don't go throat punch that person.
1: Yeah, please do not go out and stab people today. Maybe tomorrow. Put that one off.
7: 24 hours at a time, Joe. one day at a time, we're not stabbing people.
14: Relax. Yeah, just sleep on that one.
7: Yeah.
14: Sleep on that one. And maybe tomorrow, if you feel like stabbing them, you know, maybe just hide your knife from yourself the night before or something.
7: Yeah. Anyway. Well, hey, thank you, Scarlett. We got to move on here.
14: It's good talking to y'all. So, but I hope everything gets better for everybody.
7: Thank you. Yes, we do too.
14: So,
7: thank you. Have a good Saturday out there.
14: Everybody love each other. Love you, Piss family. Bye.
7: Scarlett with
1: Scarlett's great. For as crude and like as crazy as the stuff is that we talk about, like we have good people.
7: We do. I can't tell you how many notes and emails and DMs I got of messages of support, sympathy, and also they could identify with my situation, whether it's relationships or drug stuff. It's very remarkable. So thank you, everyone. Last call. Hey, caller, you're on the air.
15: Oh, my gosh. Midnight Mike. Hey, how's it going? Long-time listener, first-time caller.
16: Quiet.
15: Yeah, I just wanted to call in. I just wanted to thank you. As a younger man who's married with kids, for what you were talking about yesterday, just being open. I really appreciate it.
7: How young are you?
15: 39.
7: Okay, yeah. We're about 10-year difference. Yeah, it's

0: 100%. I just wholeheartedly just wanted to say, you just got to keep being open, even if it's online or with people on Discord or something like that. It's just having a community of people to talk to is very important.
1: Yes.
0: And I did want to just say, so glad Joe's back. It's the only way I can get my wife to listen to the show is when Joe's on. So,
2: why is that?
1: Yeah. Why is that?
0: Yeah. It's the extra sass. It's the Saturday fun day sass that you bring. I think she just likes it. You don't pull punches. She's very much like that, where I don't think, hurting people's feelings is sometimes just the aftermath of the truth.
1: Sure.
3: Oh, wow. That's a really nice quote.
0: So, thank you, yeah.
3: Hurting people's feelings is the aftermath of the truth. Well put.
1: It certainly can be, yeah.
0: Yeah, it's sometimes emotions are obviously secondary to logic, so...
1: Yeah, it is. And that's things that I've avoided, which is conflict and trying to hurt people, which inevitably, the more you try to avoid it, the more you wind up hurting somebody, you know?
0: Yep. So. Yep.
1: But, what was your name? We didn't catch your name.
0: Oh, Lynx.
1: Lynx. Hey, thank you for calling up. You got anything else for us?
0: No, just ready for that Judge Dredd Blade Runner future that we've got coming here and picking our factions. So super excited about it.
1: Yeah, it's going to be fun. Pick our factions and then be ruled by judges and AI. It'd be great. It's going to be so fun.
0: Yep. Well, you guys take care, okay?
1: Take care, man. Bye, Lynx.
4: Thanks.
5: Bye. Your phone's bad.
1: I'm going to shut down the phone lines there. I think we're going to get out of here, Joe. I think we're about at time.
3: Oh shit!
1: Yeah. Do you have one more clip for us to get out of here?
3: No, I mean, okay. Obviously I have other stuff. But
1: yeah, we'll get out of here.
3: Realize we're at 11:30.
1: Yeah, we're going to get out of here.
3: All right.
1: We're going to get the heck out of here.
3: You done blown another couple hours with these shenanigans.
1: Yep. We covered most of what's going on, at least in the U.S. and the world culturally.
3: Yeah.
1: Meme-wise, some AI shenanigans. So thank you, everyone, for listening to the live show. You can go to obdmpod.com or rbigdumbmouth.com if you want to support the show. There's a Discord, as little as $1 a month, and I'll be making more Patreon content updates once I get my moving done, and then I'll be able to get settled and figure things out and get back on a new normal schedule, whatever that looks like.
3: You know how, like, when you're sitting in the plane and it's not taking off and you got the pilot coming on every now and again, and he's like, still waiting for, we've got a couple planes circling above. We're going to be, where it looks like we're about six behind. Like, how did they say this vagina thing? What was that?
1: They probably had to come up with a really good one. Yeah.
3: Some of you might be experiencing some discomfort. And
1: it's like, I don't care what it smells like. Let's just get there.
2: All right, go. Yeah.
3: This is a pond hopper. We're just going, from Wichita to Chicago. It's fine. I'll deal with the vagina.
1: Yeah, I'll plug my nose, okay?
3: Yeah.
1: I'm going to be listening to a podcast anyways. I'll plug my nose, and then we'll get there. Everything's fine.
3: With enough duty-free liquor and some duct tape, we'll all be fine.
1: Exactly. We can get through this. Yeah, that's why I don't know. Some of those headlines, I question.
3: Yeah.
1: I question some of those headlines.
3: Yeah,
1: they were amusing. They were amusing, but I question them.
3: For sure.
1: Like I said, we'll be in the Discord until next time. There may not be a show on Wednesday, people. Like I said, I'll let people know as soon as I know. But until then, take care. Shabla goo. Thank you, Joe. Thank you, everyone. Shabla goo.
3: Here's your baby.

0: That's correct.
1: I find it right.
2: I mean,
3: you got to put him in jail, but like, damn.
4: 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Shablagu.
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0: You are listening to the No Agenda Stream, where freedom lives and censorship comes to get its ass kicked.
1: War has changed. It's no longer about nations, ideologies, or ethnicity. It's an endless series of proxy battles fought by mercenaries and machines. War and its consumption of life has become a well-oiled machine. War has changed. Verified soldiers carry algorithmic arms, manipulate social influence. AI enhance and regulate their timelines. Memetic control, information control, emotion control, battlefield control. Everything is monitored and kept under control. War has changed. The age of deterrence has become the age of control. All in the name of averting catastrophe from weapons of mass destruction. And he who controls the battlefield controls history. War has changed. And when the battlefield is under total control, war becomes routine. Think outside the cage.
2: And you're unable to secure your dwelling and it's blowing into the road? Come on, fellas.
3: The world is getting crazier. 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Tomorrow. 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
2: 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It is September 3rd, 2026, episode number 971, End Times Advance. Get it? My name is Gonz, at Face Like the Sun, director of the Age of Deceit films, author of Prophecy Without Panic, Recovering the Patterns Behind Bible Prophecy, your favorite Asian provocateur for Christ, live to tape from the metaverse to bring you the best news, which is the gospel message of Jesus Christ, while reporting the egregious with a well-rounded, biblically grounded take on world events. Just sent the text message out as I was doing the introduction there, so you should get that if you're on the text message alert system. If you're not, then all you got to do is text the word canary, C-A-N-A-R-Y, to 877-740-3226, and we will send out a text message anytime we go live, just like today. So hopefully we'll see some people trickle in here. Hope you're having a fantastic Thursday.
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2: I know. It's weird. It's weird to be live on a Thursday, but schedules are changing. Things are happening. Basil's in the depths of Black Rock City at Burning Man. I tried to send him a message and say, hey, you got any updates? You got any news or reports or anything you want me to tell the people? And nothing. Absolutely nothing. So he's in the abyss out there in the Black Rock Desert. And we'll touch on some of those things today. But I wanted to start off by saying, happy birthday to Adam Curry of the No Agenda Show. I think they might be live right now, actually. So you can go say hello over there. But don't, because we're here live right now. But yes, go tell Adam Curry happy birthday on X or something. And I believe he's 62 or 63, something like that. So, you know, he's doing it. He's there. He's the pod father, of course, the co-inventor of the RSS feed, which means nobody can podcast. Or, I mean, I guess somebody might have figured it out. But without Adam Curry, we wouldn't have the podcast technology that we have today. And also the co I guess not founder, but co, I don't know, namer and distributor and propagator of the value for value model. It inspired us to take up that economic model as a show. So there's something to be said there. Also, you know, if you knew about Adam Curry back in the day, MTV VJ in like the 80s, he had the hair, he had the looks, he had the whole package there. So, and of course, the No Agenda podcast being one of the more important podcasts out there, I believe, still to this day. I know that you know, they had their ups and downs over the years, but they're definitely an important podcast in the truth seeking world. And of course, we still miss John C. Dvorak, who passed away a few weeks ago, the longtime co-host of the No Agenda show. And I'm noticing that Adam is rotating in different co-hosts and stuff there. So shout out to the No Agenda show. Shout out to Adam. Happy birthday. And also, just as a reminder, and by the way, that the calendar, the Canary Cry calendar, mentions Adam Curry's birthday. So that's kind of how I knew about it this morning. Also, Operation Paperclipped was approved on this day in 1946. So 80 years ago today. Get in your time machines and or I don't know, the chronovisor, and look back 80 years and you'll see the cloaked men kneeling at the altar of the Lizard Man or Lizard King or something, and they're saying, yes, bring all the Nazis into the United States.
6: Do not come back, you Nazi psychopaths.
2: Yeah, that's what everybody else was saying. But then the Americans were like, oh, we'll take him. We'll take him. Just give him special access to our highest dark secret black budget technological endeavors, and give him new names, and yeah, give him a, I don't know, driver's license or something. And boom, there you go. The United States is now the leading scientific dictatorship in the world, quietly, of course. So there you go. That's Operation Paperclip, the program that brought the Nazi scientists to the United States after World War II. Also, let's see, 1999, Micronation Republic of Molossia established in Nevada. Okay. All right. I remember that. The Micronation. That's right. All right, so there's some micro-natives, the Republic of Molossia, celebrating their, what would it be? Let's see, it's 1999, so what, 37 years? Yeah, 37 years of existence. Congratulations to the micro-nation people out there. What else? I mean, before we completely dive in here, it's International Cabernet Sauvignon Day, so you wine drinkers, you can celebrate with your Cabernet Sauvignon. It's National Skyscraper Day. Very Tower of Babel-ish. And National Baby Back Rib Day. So there you go. If you are into some barbecuing, today's the day to go to, what's the baby back ribs commercial? I want my baby back. What was it? Chili's? Arby's? I forget the name of the place. Anyway, yeah, your mind control advertising didn't work on me. The jingle stuck in my head, but I don't remember what product or restaurant or whatever that song was from. Blocked out of the memory. I will not have your mind control nonsense control me and tell me what food to eat. Okay. All right. Let's see. I'm trying to figure out what's going on in the chat there. How's everybody doing in the chat? Chili's. Oh, yeah. All right. Sir Darren spoiling the fun, making sure that my mind control is in place. Handler Panda is what we'll call you from now on. Sir Darren, Knight of the Hungry Pandas, reminding me that it's Chili's with the baby back ribs. So, all right. It's in the song, isn't it? Yeah. See, that's how good my mind is at blocking out the propaganda. So, okay. So I want to go ahead and get jumping in here. I'm considering, I don't know. It depends on how much time we have. I may put out the link for people to call in or hop into the StreamYard here. And because there's no Canary Cry, the call-in show. So I might do that. Might have you guys call in, but we'll see. No promises yet. Just a thought, because we didn't have Clubhouse last week, and Clubhouse has been pretty on and off the last few weeks. And I know you guys are itching to get some things off your chest. So, okay, let's jump right in. We're going to dig into Burning Man first here. The camp of the unknown god is in Black Rock City right now, evangelizing, collecting information, and with the people, the hippies, right? The poor hippies out at Burning Man. Well, and we know this from a few years ago, but of course they're highlighting it now. The independent.co.uk with the headline, Burning Man co-founder says festival has lost its soul and become, quote, Disneyland for the well-heated or the well-healed. Here's what it says. Co-founder of Burning Man has accused the festival of losing its anarchist soul. We're supposed to be anarchists, but no longer. Becoming a playground for the wealthy elite. Now, this has been the case for at least a decade, probably more like two decades. I believe Burning Man truly lost its anarchist soul as soon as, maybe pretty much when they started to do it at Black Rock Desert, or maybe like the first couple years, but let's continue on here. John Law, one of the early organizers of Burning Man who helped move the event to Nevada's Black Rock Desert in 1990, said the event is now barely recognizable from what he and his fellow founders created. You know, isn't that the case with anything good? You turn it into, you go corporate and it just loses its essence. You lose your first love. Isn't that a interesting thing, a biblical principle playing out even amidst the founders of Burning Man? In an essay for the San Francisco Standard published on Saturday, Law said he has avoided talking about the festival for some time because it now makes him, quote, a little sad. Oh, poor guy. Quote, today's event is a massive kaleidoscope of extravaganza for the senses. A phantasmagoric, immersive spectacle built for the consumption of Western elites and the middle-class creatives who service them, he wrote. I mean, he's not wrong. He's not wrong about that. It is truly, from what I can tell, I have not been there, but of course we got boots on the ground there. It is this visually stunning yet artistic expression of the Western elite and the middle-class creatives who service them. I mean, very much so. A lot of the people that go there, yes, they are seeking transcendence and some spiritual answers and things that we have discussed in the past. But I think more and more the people that continue to go there, first of all, they have to have enough residual income to make it there. It's very expensive. But also, the cost to go there and the tickets and everything else, to continue to go there, there must be some other incentive. And perhaps the sort of techno-corporate ladder that they see there is another one. You know, networking amongst the middle-class creatives, and perhaps, you know, getting picked into the Western elite to rise in the ranks of the technocracy. You know, it's not super obvious because the narrative is constantly that, oh, it's pagan. It's, you know, I saw other people on the timeline on X. There's a few Christian or I guess believers out there saying like, yeah, here's my rant about Burning Man that I do every year around this time. And they're pagan and they're evil and all this stuff. And it's like, yes. Thank you for giving us the introductory pamphlet on Burning Man from a Christian perspective. A lot more going on there. We know Eric Schmidt, who was a longtime CEO of Google, and now I believe he is either the director or on the board, or was on the board, maybe he stepped down, of Alphabet, who is the parent company to Google. He was picked out of his observed interactions at Burning Man. And I believe the quote, or I'm summarizing, paraphrasing here, but basically they were looking at how Eric Schmidt meddled with the crowd, or how he absorbed into the crowd, and they took his, I guess, I don't know, his ability to mingle amongst the masses as a sign that he would be a great CEO for Google. That's how he got the job. So the connection to the technocracy, to Silicon Valley, in this quasi-spiritual, technological thing, it's been part of the culture of Burning Man for quite some time. So I think the sentiment of the original founders being this anarchist spirit, like this is anarchy against the man, it's against the system, that's been lost. That's absolutely been lost. Law pointed out that some attendees now stay in luxury camps with private chefs and fly in on business jets. Quote, it's become a commercialized escape hatch, a week when anyone with enough money can leave their real life behind entirely. Law said Burning Man started as, quote, an anarchistic collaboration of equals conjured into being a few hundred people of goodwill. There was no way to make business out of it, he continued. It was antithetical to structure and hierarchy, a simple, beautiful concept for people to come together and create. Yeah, you know, there's something genuine about that. You know, with anything that has motion, there comes a fork in the road. You either keep going up the mountain of progress, the worldly progress, or you kind of stay like this show. We kind of stay off the corporate, I don't know, the evil mountain, if you will. And you kind of just meander around in the lower ranks. And with something like Burning Man, they saw the appeal culturally. They saw what it could become. And big names came in. The corporations came in. Silicon Valley, perfect place to sort of spiritualize their otherwise cold and calculated approach to taking over the world through software and technology and, you know, bleeding edge tech type stuff. So it's kind of a similar pattern as anything else. It's just interesting to me how we can see this with, you know, whether it be a rock band that started off innocent and became corporate and evil or something, or selling out, or in recent days, there's a guy named Jonathan Wright on YouTube who's been making these history of worship music videos, and he's been demonstrating how worship music has become very much taken over by the corporations. It's like the big ones. It's like Sony, Universal, I believe a couple others. And basically 150 songwriters of those four gigantic corporations have basically written every single worship song that churches sing every weekend for the last like 15 years or something. It's pretty crazy, but it's the system. It's the system. And eventually, you know, you get so big, you get to that certain point where you got to make that decision. You're either going to keep climbing that mountain, going to the top of that mountain, just like the devil showed Jesus, the kingdoms of the world from the high place, or you say no, you know. And so Burning Man had the same thing, but Burning Man had it a long time ago, you know. And for this Law guy to be complaining about it now, I mean, I don't know what kind of compensation economically he has with Burning Man, maybe no association. But it's interesting that he's coming out now more loudly. He's said things before. You know, we keep track of this stuff, so we're not unfamiliar with this take from this Law guy. But to write an article, and now, you know, independent.co.uk featuring his stance on things, it's fascinating because it's almost like they're ready to build the counter revolution to Burning Man. You know, it's the cycle. We had Burning Man as the counterculture revolution. Well, it's become mainstream. Well, you know what we need now? We need the counter revolution to the counter revolution that sold out, you know, so the cycle continues. Law traced the festival's downfall with the rise of the internet and the emerging Silicon Valley elite. Quote, Google decorated its atrium with photos of employees at Burning Man, bust staffed to the playa. Sort of a reward for slaving away in their keyboard pen for about 51 weeks of the year, he wrote. So there you go. I mean, directly mentioning Google as well. The festival's growth has been dramatic. Law said attendance increased from about 70 people in 1990 to 25,000 in 1999. In 2019, that number had increased to nearly 80,000. Ticket prices have also become a point of contention. Tickets for this year's event range from $550 to $3,000, with only a very limited number available at the lowest price. Okay, so let's do some math here. We got 3,000. I'm going to take the average here, 3,000 plus 550. Okay, we're going to take the average. 1770. Ooh, let's do 1776 because 1776. That's the average price of a ticket. Okay, $1,776 and 80,000 people. That nets about $142,080,000. I do wonder, where is that $142 million go? Whose pocket is it going into? That is not a little bit of money, you know. $142 million. Who's getting that money? Is it the council over the Black Rock Desert? Is it? Who owns Black Rock Desert? Is it some native? I think we've gone over this before. I don't have to look it up right now. Somebody look it up. So there you go. I mean, that's quite a bit of money. We're talking hundreds of millions of dollars. So of course it's going to be commercial. It's going to be controlled. And you know, the people, the elite are going to love to go there. Despite his qualms, Law clarified that Burning Man, quote, remains one heck of a party, but it isn't what we made. The Independent has contacted the Burning Man Project for comment. The low regard in which today's burners are held was made clear in 2023. Right, blah, blah, blah. The rolling storms and everything else. Everyone made fun of them. Let's see. And then there's a quote here from a documentary, an HBO docuseries, The Man Will Burn. And the quote here, for a lot of rich and powerful and interesting people from around the world, Burning Man is like utopia, filmmaker Vikram Gandhi told The Independent in a recent interview. The debates over Burning Man show that disagreements shouldn't disappear, but that we can make disagreement part of the creative act of building a shared world. Okay, so they're inviting the disagreement as part of the building process. I suppose that is better than, you know, calling everybody else peons or something. So there you go. That's a little Burning Man update. We haven't seen or heard too much commotion or drama from Burning Man this year. I just saw some of these articles. I did not or have not seen a whole lot on the X timeline regarding Burning Man. I know that the internet is or like filming is discouraged at Burning Man, but it's Burning Man, see the best photos of the desert extravaganza. Let's take a look from New York Post here. They got some photos from this year's burn. So let's see some 42 photos. Okay, all right, how do we get through these? Oh, okay, I see. All right, I gotta hit the little plus sign. There we go. Nope. Apparently, there's no way to just scroll through these photos. All right, so here's one. Dusty morning, Black Rocks Desert at Burning Man. Yep, there it is. There's the man. This time, he's kind of up, instead of just the man, you know, the typical man that burns, he's the man structure is on top of kind of like a tree that goes about halfway up. It's not the full tree, and the tree has like a staircase wrapped around it. Maybe the World Tree reference to the whole thing here. And then you got the playa overhead look here. Let's see, a gnome, a giant gnome artwork. That's kind of fun. Interesting. I mean, maybe that's Basil, you know. That's what I want to see. I want to see if Basil is like in these photos somewhere accidentally. Let's see. Here's another one of, you know, their descriptions are not very good here. It's like a, it looks like some kind of goddess. Her skin is blue. She's kind of got the pixelated in real life style version going on. Some designs on her upper chest and neck. This is a giant piece, by the way. This piece is, I don't know, probably 40 feet tall or something minimum. And then she's got a crown on her head. She got some symbols on her forehead, and it looks like she's got some things off the side of her ears, almost like little microphones or like the old school microphones. So interesting. You know, a lot of these have esoteric meaning. There's a Titanic display, a sinking Titanic, nonetheless. That looks interesting. That makes it look like the Titanic is sinking into the desert. All right, what else? Okay, there's a portal. Always a portal. You got to have a portal, people. Got to have a portal. By the way, I saw somebody share an alleged clip of Elon with a portal on X. I don't know if that's real. I mean, it didn't look real to me, but, you know, people get the clicks. Here's a man in the desert with a giant, is that a trombone? Or is that what is that? I don't know what that is. It's not a trumpet. It's one of those big ones. An oboe, maybe? It's a black oboe with all kinds of stickers on it because he's cool. He's a cool musician. All right, some boring trucks. Ooh, is that Basil? I'm just going to say it's Basil. Here's Basil, guys, with bandana, kind of shiesty looking mouth covering, and some visors and skin that has turned oily black. There you go. There, he's safe, everybody. He's safe. You know, it's interesting. So here's another piece of artwork of, so this one looks like the Eiffel Tower, but it's busted. You know, it's fallen out. It's broken. It's like all the monuments this year have like this theme, or at least two of them I've seen in these images, a theme of like a crumbling world, like the crumbling old world or something. We had the Titanic sinking into the desert. Now we have the Eiffel Tower breaking into the desert. Interesting. Let's see if we can find anything else that has a similar theme going on. Ooh, there's some lights, a DMV. Really, a DMV is out there. Okay, let's see. I'm looking for broken objects as I scroll through here. I'm not going to talk about every single piece of artwork, obviously. What's this one? It's like an angel wings display or something. It looks like you can get in there and take a picture of yourself with these large angelic type wings. Very Watcher-esque or something. Okay. Little revealing there. Let's see. Okay, all right. Well, I don't see anything else necessarily off the top of my head here as I scroll through. But yeah, there you go. I mean, it seems to be, you know, there's the Eiffel Tower again that's busted. Every year, there's always a theme, right? So I'm excited to hear from Basil and Carl as they get back. Oh, look at this one. There's a little display here, and it's got the face holes. You know how kind of like the kids would jump in and put their face in, and, you know, they look like animals or something like that. There's two face holes, and on one side it says less AI and more hey yo. Okay, I wonder if this is, it's got to be some esoteric meaning there, of like less AI. It seems to be a theme. Less AI seems to be a theme. All right. So we'll get the full report, obviously, when Basil and Carl get back, but a little glimpse of what's going on over at Burning Man. And let me see if there's anything else on the timeline about it. Yes. Burning Man, pagan, yada, yada, yada. Hey, my post from a couple years ago shows up. That's good. Burning Man looks like a Fallout world map. Yeah. Okay, good job. All right, there you go. There's a little update. Oh, some people got kicked out of Burning Man. Okay, all right, hold on, let's see. Let's see here. All right, maybe I do have some updates here because, man, okay, let me just comment here because one of the things we talked about before Basil left was that, again, the filming is discouraged within Burning Man. So there's this fine line of filming things that are going on and, you know, sharing it on social media and whatnot. And it says here, 25 Christians at Burning Man have been evicted for spreading the gospel. Okay, so, all right, let's see here. Let's see. There's a TikTok video here. If there is any foul language here, I apologize. It's a 23-second clip of an alleged Christian, Joshua McCormick, it says. Let me just play this clip here.
7: Burning Man is giving us 3 hours to vacate, or they're going to have us trespassed and arrested. They're breaking all of their tenets right now. Beautiful camp. We've been serving people. People have been getting encountered by the Lord, being served. And now they sent 5 rangers to tell us we can't be here. 25 Christians being discriminated against for their radical expression.
2: Something tells me that's not the full story. Something tells me that is not the whole story. Something else is going on. Why is it that the Camp of the Unknown God have been able to be there for years, and then all of a sudden they're telling Christians that they gotta leave? Why? Let's see. There's a few other videos here. I'm seeing if there's anything. Oh, okay. I don't know if this is okay, because this is getting a lot of attention, you know, Tim Pool sharing this. There's a few other people sharing this. I'm trying to see if there's any more information. Let's see. Okay. I'm not seeing much else here. All right. Well, here we go. That's all we get right now. I mean, again, what I think is going on, to be honest, is that maybe they violated code or something. It can't be that they're just sharing the gospel, so they're coming after him. Maybe it is. I would like to see the proof of it. But they got their beautiful camp. See, there's somebody down here who said, that's from last year. No, this is from last year. Okay, hold on. Let me see if I can go into this thing here. Let's check out this one. Let's find out what this man says here. Another 19-second video.
7: Burning Man gave us 3 hours to leave, and this is what happens. We're working in unsafe conditions because Burning Man has put pressure on us to leave, all because we're sharing the gospel of Jesus Christ in love with people and just sharing unconditional love. And this is the outcome.
2: All right, here's another one. This one looks like there's some footage from the officers that are there. So let's see if there's
7: this is not our fault. Do you understand that? This is not our fault. They told us to leave in 3 hours. Okay. So we got our stuff out. So we got rid of the screws, but that was their order to us. This is Burning Man's fault.
8: Yeah. We were working since they told us.
9: I have crew over here that is about to have their fingers cut off, members cut off. At this point, though, these people, they're good Christian people, so they're just rushing to cooperate. And what's happening is they're going to get something that's going to get hurt in the process. So I don't know what to do.
2: Okay. All right. Over 600 people were saved during the short time being there. All right. See, I don't know if I see that. Look, folks, if there are 600 people saved, hallelujah, amen, you know, but praise the Lord. I'm not going to get in the way of any of that. But is it our job to really count? You know, is it something to count and then boast? You know, I don't know. I'm having mixed feelings about this. Let's see what.
10: It's getting super dusty. We're taking everything down right now. I guess they're not about radical inclusion, but the officials, some of the admin officials, the rangers, just came around and they were telling me, "We're so sorry this is happening. This is so wrong." Like people that work at Burning Man, and like they were so like, "We don't understand why this is happening." but we all know that there is a true spiritual realm. The devil, the darkness is mad. Not the people, the darkness and the spirits that operate are mad that the light has showed up and over 600 people have given their lives to Jesus. So we are taking everything down and we are being told to leave. So we love all the burners. We're so grateful. Thank you for letting us love on you. Thank you for letting us minister the good news to you and how God wants to be a temple on us, the living spirit on the inside of a living temple. We love you all. Thank you for letting us serve you.
2: Okay. All right. So we'll keep tabs on it. I'll let you guys know if I find out anything else. It looks like these folks are getting kicked out. And I'm not exactly sure why. And we'll probably hear more about it. And again, does it surprise me that they're getting kicked out? Not really. Okay, I'm going to grok it, all right? Let's see what AI has to say about this. Let me grok this real quick. Doon-doon-doon, here we go. Grok says, a Christian camp called Shift the Atmosphere with about 25 members was removed from Burning Man 2026 after complaints of loud music. All right, that is kind of ridiculous. You're going to kick somebody out for loud music at Burning Man? That's ridiculous. Aggressive proselytizing, non-consensual filming. Aha. You know, Basil said it. He said they don't like the filming and safety issues like a tent blowing into the road. The group, including TikToker Joshua McCormick, documented the eviction by rangers and claimed it violated Burning Man's radical inclusion principle while reporting baptisms and hundreds of claimed conversions during their stay. Event attendees and local reports note the camp was given time to pack up voluntarily, but framed the removal as faith-based targeting, sparking online debate over proselytizing at the festival. You know, I kind of knew that there was more to this because it's never that it's just like, oh, you guys are Christian. Get out of here. I don't think that's the case. Usually it has to do with something else. They're violating something because clearly the Camp of the Unknown God have been going for close to 10 years and I don't think they've ever been asked to leave. Certainly, I don't think they violated any rules. So, to frame this as targeting Christians, I don't know about that. I don't know about that. I think it's an easy, opportunistic narrative craft for the Christians. Now, this is not to push back on Joshua McCormick or the group there. I mean, obviously, more Christians at a place like Burning Man preaching the gospel is important, but there is something to be said about respecting the grounds you're on when you're there. You know, I mean, there's a time for tearing down the altar to Baal, right? There's a time for that. I don't know that this is the time if you're trying to evangelize to people. It's interesting though, the loud music, I'm wondering if they violated some rule about like, hey, no loud music after a certain time or something, maybe. You know, maybe there's a curfew of some kind and they disrespected the curfew. Aggressive proselytizing. I mean, again, that's a fine line. I know when I was growing up, if I saw people holding up the "you're going to hell" sign, it was a big turnoff. As a non-believer, and even as a believer now, I'm like, I agree with the sign. I agree with what you're doing in terms of the evangelism and putting the gospel out there in that way. But also, I don't think it's very effective if you're just waving a sign telling everybody they're going to hell without Jesus. It's a bad look for everybody else, all the other Christians. There's a way to do it properly. And I think Paul, actually, in the book of Acts, he does display the right way to do it. Now, there seems to be some downstream effects. We talked about that a little bit with when Basil led the short study on the book of Acts, when they were tearing down all the magicians and they were all seeking the power of the Holy Spirit, even willing to pay for it. And ultimately the metal workers who make the images and the idols, they got mad because now all their customers were turning away. So, you know, there's always downstream effects. But that's different from completely disrespecting their space and knocking things over or whatever it might be. Non-consensual filming. That's a thing. That's a thing that when you are in Burning Man or at Burning Man, there are some rules, as far as I understand, sort of an unspoken rule about certain things. And non-consensual filming is a big deal. Basil said it, you know, they don't like Christians, especially, I would say, filming and plastering things on social media and framing things a certain way. So, you know, if there's a rule for it, and that's why Basil only does audio. And even then he gets, I don't know if I've always included, maybe I'm editing these things out during the Burning Man episodes just for the sake of, cause you know, whenever I get the files, it's 10 hours of Basil walking around and talking to people. And many, many times, if you don't hear it, what you will hear Basil say is, I have a recorder, an audio recorder. Are you okay with me recording this conversation? Consensual, right? Consensual audio recording. And that's when they'll usually say, sure. Other times there have been things on clips where it's like, no, I don't want to be recorded. Oh, okay. And the recorder turns off. So man, at what point do you disrespect the rules? So anyway, they're all Basil doppelgangers. Yeah. I mean, and if you're out, if you're out at Burning Man, I think if I go next year, I will be a Basil doppelganger. I'll just be kind of like the, you know, like the Asian version, but you won't be able to tell. So anyway, we'll keep track of this. Hopefully if he's back by Monday and he's able to go live, then we'll ask him about it then. But, you know, just something to keep in mind. Not every pursuit is fruitful. Not every appearance of persecution is actually persecution. I mean, think about the look, you know, it's like, oh, they violated the rules of Burning Man. They were just bad citizens and we asked them to leave. And then they're putting on social media how they're going after Christians. Make Christians look bad. In my opinion, from the secular point of view, it's like, yeah. And then the Christians that are, you know, kind of your keyboard Christians are going to sit there and say like, yeah, see, don't go in there. They hate Christians. Well, I don't know if they hate them. Maybe they hate what they stand for. And certainly at the spiritual level, there is a war going on. So that's not surprising whatsoever. But yeah, I'm a little gray on all of this. I support what they're doing here, but also I don't agree with how they went about, without knowing all the information, obviously. I'm only getting this from Grok and I'm only seeing what I'm seeing on the timeline, but I'm skeptical in having that conversation with Basil before he left, discussing this issue of consensual filming. And also, you know, if they had safety issues, that's another thing. If you're a Christian, you're representing Jesus Christ, the carpenter, and you're unable to secure your dwelling and it's blowing into the road. Come on, fellas. Come on, guys. Get it together. You got to represent the carpenter well. That's not a good look. So, all right. So we'll keep tabs on all that and get back to everybody as soon as there's more information. Okay, we're going to move on here. We got some other news going on that I think need to be discussed at some level. Space Force.
11: Space Force.

There's a show called Space Force, and in that show, there was a scene where a Chinese satellite pulls up to an American satellite, and it dismantles it. And I don't know if I still have the clip. It was one of those funny clips, and the whole show, I think it was like one or two seasons, the premise was that the United States was in a race with China to build a moon base and, you know, kind of take over space. It foreshadowed all of this. And even at the time, this is years ago, I was saying, yeah, this does really feel like some kind of predictive programming going on here. They're really laying out what the agendas are when it comes to the space battle. And it has come to pass, or at least we're getting closer and closer to it. This is Reuters.com. U.S.-China arm race for space warfare. Hunter satellites and orbital weapons. Amid the rapidly evolving field of military space operations, Beijing and Washington are preparing for the possibility of conflict extending into space. Space, space. I'm not going to read the whole thing. There's a particular part that I want to zoom in on. It says here, in June, a secretive unmanned Chinese space plane closely monitored by U.S. military analysts released a small satellite hundreds of miles above Earth in an orbital region crowded with commercial and military satellites. The object then looped around another Chinese satellite before returning towards the space. U.S. space. Little is known about the satellite or the mission, but the U.S. military operates a similarly secretive space plane resembling a small shuttle with no crew. Both programs reflect the rapidly evolving field of military space operations as Beijing and Washington prepare for the possibility of conflict extending into space, according to a Reuters review of documents, space tracking data, and interviews with current and former military officials. Okay, so last episode we talked about the data centers. The data centers are so important for AI, for cyber warfare, all these things. The satellites, another very important thing for data, for surveillance. So it's all connected, okay? There's a kinetic aspect to this, but more so I think it's about the cyber side of things. And there's no surprises here. Of course they're building space stuff. Of course. They go on to talk about the allies of the U.S. when it comes to building space stuff, and it's the U.K. The U.K. is in on it. A growing competition comes as Earth's orbit becomes increasingly crowded. SpaceX, which recently debuted on public markets, operates about 11,000 Starlink satellites and plans a constellation of larger AI-enabled data centers in space. What did I say, folks, with all this pushback against data centers? What are they going to do? They're going to build space-based data centers. That's the whole point. Oh, you guys don't like it on the ground? How about we just put them up there right on the firmament? What are you going to do about it now? China is building rival networks, while U.S. President Donald Trump's Golden Dome missile defense program envisions space-based interceptors. All right, so then it talks about some China stuff. Here's